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4: The World Cup game in Philadelphia is about to resume. France with a 1-0 halftime lead over Iraq. The players are back on the field. The field was quite waterlogged after very heavy rains. There was a lightning delay at halftime that has reached 2 hours now. But again, second half about to begin. Meanwhile, that shoves the Norway game to FS1. That is just about to kick off in New Jersey. Norway against Senegal. Argentina already won today in Dallas. 2-0 over Austria. Lionel Messi, both goals. He has 18 in his World Cup career, a new record. The Dallas Mavericks' new head coach will be Dusty May from Michigan. Trae Young will re-sign with the Wizards, 3 years plus a player option. Elected to the Hockey Hall of Fame, Carey Price, Keith Kachuk, and others. In Major League Baseball, the Tigers lead the Yankees in a Gerrit Cole start, 5-1, bottom of the fifth. Cubs at Mets rained out tonight. I'm Steve DeSager.
5: One guy is happily divorced. 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One guy gets called daddy by his three beautiful daughters. Aww. One guy gets called daddy after a credit card approval. One guy won a state high school basketball championship. 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One guy's been inducted into three halls of fame. One guy has only mocked a hall. Does this seem weird to anybody else?
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9: Speaking of which, how was you and your boy? Broussard. You and Brew.
7: Oh, it was good.
10: We have to ask you. We paid for the bill.
9: Yeah, that's what we all wanted to know. We have our own bets. I'm going to tell you who
7: we ate what. At Mastro's in Manhattan.
9: Well, that means
7: very expensive.
9: I know neither one of y'all paid for it. Now I know for sure.
7: And I had to. I was rushing because I was going to the Yankees White Sox game, so I was on like a time thing and whatever. And so I reached for my wallet to get up because I have to leave early.
9: Okay.
7: And Chris Broussard says, "Don't worry about it. I got it."
9: He messed up. He meant Fox guy.
7: The only problem is I missed the beginning of the game because I fainted, hit my head on the table. And they woke me up. I missed something.
11: Ha, ha, ha, ha, ha,
9: right,
11: ha, ha,
9: ha.
7: No, no, no. You know what? It was great. Chris and I, we got a chance to catch up.
9: Yeah.
7: And talk, and things are going well with his daughters and everything and his wife. And you know what I mean? Just everything. And he still listens to the show, and he enjoys it and everything and what we're doing now. So, yeah, so Chris, it was really good.
9: You're going to get to the bottom of it. Yeah, Fox paid for that. He's like,
7: nah.
9: Mastro is some good eating. What'd you get? I know you got a steak.
7: Steak.
9: Let me think. Nope. Steak and salad?
7: Just salad, exactly.
9: Yeah. I've been around you too long.
7: Caesar,
9: I know
7: salad.
9: You.
7: And then they brought a cake out for dessert that had First Things First written on it.
10: Oh, God.
9: Seriously?
7: And that's when I exited. You know what I mean?
9: Yeah, you had to leave for that. You can't eat the cake.
7: I wasn't going to eat the cake anyway, but it was nice. The people in there, they came over and said, "Hey, you guys got some fans over here." And I was like, "Him?" And then they brought out the cake for
9: that's
7: Chris.
9: That's nice.
7: So I was glad.
9: You can't leave that man with the whole cake.
7: It was definitely good. I got something Mastro's else to show you, considering I got eat. That it's a Magic City Monday, and I'm going to show it to you. Let me say this first.
9: Oh, my.
7: For over 40 years, Tire Rack has been helping customers find the right tires for how, what, and where they drive, ship fast and free, backed by free road hazard protection, with convenient installation options like mobile tire installation where they bring the tires to you. 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And don't forget, check us out on YouTube. Just search Odd Couple FSR on YouTube. And make sure you hit that subscribe button and you can watch us at any chance you get.
9: Mm-hmm.
7: All right. Again, it's Odd Couple FSR. And you know what's going on.
9: What you got?
7: So we're going to Atlanta in August, right?
9: Okay.
7: So I'm organizing something really cool.
9: Okay. You can't be. Are we bringing it up or no?
7: No. You can say it.
9: Rob Parker Minty night at Magic City. I heard you, Rob G. I read your lips from here.
7: I'm going to send it to you.
9: This man has a logo made. Boy, you're starting them off wrong early.
7: I'm going to get t-shirts, man.
9: And then I see it now. We talked about Sorsby early, Alex.
2: And then I had an addiction. I spent all my money at Magic City for the next 15 years.
7: Why can't it just be, that's a landmine, a landmark.
9: Exactly, it is a landmine. If Freudian slip, exactly, it's a landmine. You going to have them young boys in there messed up. Cinnamon going to run amok up in there. Come
7: Alex,
9: here, cash, whatever.
7: Okay.
9: You know I got to start with a cash D. nowadays. You know, I'm Cash Barbie up in here.
7: Only I get a logo made for the whole
9: Only
7: flyer
9: you.
7: Thing.
9: Hey, that's why you ain't like Luke Cornett. I can't believe you went for the Spurs. You know Cornett is the one who got your day taken away. And you went with the Spurs?
7: I'm about Wimby. But anyway, it's an educational night. They're coming down to Atlanta.
10: Educational.
9: So if I give you 10 ones, what is it? That's $10. Now, if we times that by 10, what is it? 100. See? Math.
7: There you go. All right. You know,
9: let's talk about, what do you want to go with next?
7: Well,
9: physics?
7: Yeah.
9: How did she come down so fast?
7: From the
9: E equals MC squared.
10: Today we're going to play a gynecologist, okay?
9: See, Alex.
10: Cinnamon, come here.
7: No, we're
9: Alex.
7: Pass on that.
9: Right, well, I was right there.
7: Where's your button for, Alex?
9: And then, Alex, caution.
7: Alex, caution.
10: I don't have one yet.
7: You need one as well.
9: Habitual line stepper, you.
7: All right, Rob G, there was major news in college basketball. Let's get to it.
6: Nothing as big as that, but yeah, absolutely. What? There was news in college.
9: Elijah, you get ready for this HRU. You about to get the logo.
7: Elijah, no, he saw the logo. It's in your phone, Elijah. You know what, you guys, you got to understand, when you're trying to mold the next generation of young men,
9: corrupt.
7: They got to be able to see everything that's happening, not just the one side of life, everything.
9: Yeah. Right.
7: And then they can make decisions on which way they want to go.
6: Can I just say, I'm 100% honest, I am glad that in this flyer that you created, there is not a single Fox Sports Radio logo anywhere.
9: Oh, it's early, Rob G.
6: You know there's going to be
9: it's
6: one.
9: It's early.
6: Come
7: no, no,
6: see
7: no.
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7: No.
9: There will be sponsored by.
7: And what else is not on there? NABJ. Why would I put that on there?
6: You're going to.
7: No, I'm not.
6: Rob, is MLBBro.com sponsored by the BBWAA? No, but they found a way on the same jacket. All right, but yes, getting back to some news.
7: It's a nice looking jacket.
6: In the world of sports.
9: That's your favorite color, man.
7: It is.
6: Michigan, former Michigan coach now, Dusty May, has finalized the deal to take over as the new head coach with the Dallas Mavericks. Sources told ESPN, according to Jeff Goodman, friend of the show from Stadium, this is a great insight into what's going on. Goodman spoke to someone close to Dusty May after the news went public and asked about the decision to leave. He just won a national championship. They're ranked number 3 heading into next season. They have a runway, it seems like, to be very good for a very long time there in Ann Arbor. And according to Goodman and the source close to May, the reason to jump to the NBA was twofold. Number one, the state of college basketball and not knowing what's going to look like tomorrow, in a month, or in 5 years. And number two, to a lesser extent, the organization and a chance to coach Cooper Flagg.
9: Unfortunately, it makes sense. And I say unfortunately as somebody born and raised in Ann Arbor, you know, go blue. But it makes sense because listen, you have a couple of different types of guys in college sports right now, specifically basketball, football. You have some who have tried the best. You have Kurt Cignetti. You have Dusty May, who came in and said, all right, this is what the system is now. I'm about to work it to my advantage. Kurt Cignetti, I'm about to bring all my guys with me. I'm going to bring them here. We're going to do what we do. Dusty May, I'm about to go get a five transfers. Instead of the Fab Five guys who we brought in, you know, we recruited, we're about to go get some transfers. And they were able to win. Then you got guys like Nick Saban and some other ones who are complaining, who want to change it, and the system is all corrupt, and now because it doesn't benefit them. Now, are there holes in the system? Without a doubt. It's looking like Swiss cheese right now, some of these holes. And I think if you're Dusty May, he jumped where the grass was greener. He said, look, I won my championship, Rob. I don't have to do that again. I got to the tournament with FAAU. I made it to the Final Four with them as well. So what he was going to do, I'm going to go get this guaranteed money in a league that – Jason Kidd only won 26 games. I got Cooper Flagg, and I went 35 games. That's a massive improvement. And this is just where college sports are right now. Do you want to lose all your guys and have to re-up and refresh and now you're terrible again? Right? Michigan just won 8 games 2 seasons before this. Do I want to go through that? Gone are the days when you were Coach K and your name alone rang bells and I was going to have a whole new 5, 6, 7 guys every single year. Right? Gone are those days where you can be Tom Izzo, Bill Self.
7: Why? All these those guys, they're still coaching?
9: No, I know, but I'm saying where you could just simply be that name and I'm going to get all the best talent, right? You got to go out there. You got to recruit. Kids are saying, what money am I guaranteed? What am I getting? What's playing time? I can go in the draft and at the last second be like, no, I don't want to get the draft. I don't want to go to the draft. I can transfer. Then I can transfer. Then I can transfer. So college sports right now, college football and basketball, it is too difficult for the coaches for who don't want to sit there and grind through it. So go take that guaranteed money. Go take the guaranteed opportunity. And more importantly for him, you got a Cooper flag to hold on to and some draft picks as well. So it makes sense. And I don't think he'll be alone. And the key other part is he's got a championship right in his back pocket. And he's young enough, Rob, in 4 years, 5 years, when the Mavericks get done with him, he can come right back to a huge job in college football.
7: Dustin May is a phony like all these other guys. He's worried about the system that he was able to finagle and win a championship. Why didn't you quit during the regular season or quit during at some point knowing what the nature of this game is? Because it benefited him.
9: Uh-huh.
7: That's it. It's easy to say that now. Oh, well, he don't like where college You're right. When did Michigan get 5 transfers and win a championship? When did teams do that?
9: Starters.
7: Okay. Come on, dude. And now you got a problem with the system after you cashed out? This ain't about any of that. It's about I'm an opportunistic guy. I'm going to take advantage of it. I rolled in. Somehow we won a national championship. Seriously, Kelvin, right? We won a national championship. Where am I going? Michigan, these guys are going to move on, whatever. It's not about because I was like this great coach or whatever. It all fit together. And I'm not saying he had nothing to do with it. But that's why they won. He knows that it's not sustainable. It's not. So, bow out. I don't know. It doesn't mean he's going to win anything in Milwaukee. He had a guaranteed contract Dallas. He had a guaranteed contract at Michigan. It's not the same money, right? So, I'm just going to move on. I'll go there. Dude, they fire coaches like every other day in the NBA. That is a league where you don't get to stick around. Guys who have won championships in the NBA have been fired. Coach of the year. What was his name? Vogel with the
9: Frank Vogel.
7: I can't even remember his name. He won a championship with the Lakers.
9: Ain't seen him
7: and
9: since.
7: How long they run him out? Can he get another job with a championship trophy in his back pocket? No. So this idea that I don't like where it's heading. The NHL used to be like this, firing coaches left and right. Now that's where we are with the NBA. It really is. There's no job security. Got his deal. What is it, a 5-year deal?
9: They haven't announced it yet.
7: Whatever it is. But the idea, you could take the money and run, Dustin May. Go. Don't let the door hit you on the way out. But this idea that you're holier than thou and you have a problem with the college basketball system, you didn't have a problem with it last year when it worked in your favor, did you? If he would have quit during the season and say, I can't be a part of this. This ain't college basketball. I don't want to do this. I'd have more respect for you. After the fact, I'm not buying into it. This is poppycock, boulder dash, whatever you want to call it. And you know what, Kelvin? Me and you sat here and said college basketball and college football could have taken control of this.
9: 100 times.
7: They didn't want to pay the kids. It was against everything in their souls to have to cut them in. Rather than cut them in, they've decided, let other people pay these players. And this is what you have, because that's what you decided on. And if you want to have some sort of system to regulate, then we're going to need a CBA. The players need to be unionized. You want to go there? And now it's really not college. That's the only way you can get this thing some sort of form. Yeah. The players would have to sign a CBA. I don't even understand what they're talking about.
9: They won't even let the players get together. And this is where
7: they don't want them to have a union. Right. But
9: they don't want to pay them to serve.
7: And they don't want to pay them. Yeah. Well, I don't even understand it.
9: Absolutely. And they're not amateurs anymore. They're making money. Guys are getting paid. And again, you brought it up for years. Together, this show separately, I've been saying It makes no sense. If you just gave guys a stipend, I'm making it up, $25,000 your first year, $50,000, you know what I mean?
7: And something, you could have levels. You're in an A bracket, B, 100%. C, D. It could have easily been
9: done. You gave them something, everybody would have happy. I can't eat. Now, yes, you reassess, right? After 5-10 years, you reassess, okay, look, TV money's gone through the roof. So we'll reassess. Okay, it'll be, you get 25, you get da-da-da. You reassess and you renegotiate, you reset the standard, the market. That's fine. But the idea that you would give them nothing, that's the part, Rob. It was a zero-sum thing. It was nothing, and now it's everything. And that's the problem where they went wrong, that they didn't give them anything, and now the kids are getting everything, and now they have issues. And again, we've talked about it. Now Nick Saban going on Capitol Hill and acting like he was so struggling when he's sitting up here with Coke bottles every press conference, you know, eating off of this in car dealerships. But now little Tyrone making some money is like, hold on, I don't know how this something ain't right about
7: this.
9: Oh,
7: yeah, this doesn't feel right. All of a sudden,
9: I bet it don't when you're making $20 million a year, all between salary and endorsements, Aflac and all that good stuff you got, and I can't get anything, and God forbid I get a tattoo, I'm acting like I'm a prisoner because I got a tattoo and signed a few things. So, yeah, Dusty, man, this just shows where college sports are right now. When you look at all the things you just mentioned, the NBA is now, in their minds, a stable one, not necessarily from a coaching hiring standpoint, but from the player standpoint.
7: But you know what I'm saying. No, they fire coaches.
9: Oh, yeah, without a doubt.
7: Ain't nobody sticking around long time.
9: I'm saying the players, because it's at least until he becomes a free agent, he can't do anything. Now these kids, every year, I can transfer, I can do this.
7: You don't have to babysit in college, in the pros.
9: Exactly.
7: You don't have to babysit.
9: So you don't have to hit the hard reset every year. You know 70%, 65%, 70% of your team's coming back, right? Okay, cool. We're going to obviously free agent here, there. We got to make a trade here, there. But you're ready to roll. College, good luck. Your starting five could all be gone in a matter of 6 months, and now you got to reset. And now the expectation is you just won a championship. Can you do it again? And he's like, no, I can't do that again.
7: It ain't in no way.
9: And he's a good coach. He got a success at FAAU. He got them all the way to the Final Four, that school in particular. Obviously, it's some two good seasons with Michigan. 27 games, then you win his national championship. So he's a good coach, but he's going, and again, Cooper Flagg doesn't hurt as well.
7: All right, I'm just saying, like, to be holier than thou after the fact just kills me. I can't take people seriously. All right, 877-99 on Fox. Do you have a problem with Dusty May leaving Michigan for the Mavs? We'll continue the conversation next with you. It is the Odd Couple, where we deliver insight, not noise. And we value your phone calls. This is a radio show, not a podcast. 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Rob Parker, Kelvin Washington, right here on Fox Sports Radio. Stick and stay.
10: For some wisdom from Uncle Kelvin in the US of A.
9: I got you. All right, check it out. The world's biggest soccer tournament, we've been talking about it the last couple of weeks, has arrived, and you can trade the entire tournament on Kelsey. 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
1: all right.
0: You.
1: Luke I Kornet. Might have to pimp slap him. You just say it.
0: Luke Kornet, I'm just saying to let him hear about it. We are a national show, too. You never know. Hey, on the way, AD, Antonio Daniels. 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All right, let's take a call at 2-877-99 on Fox. Question is simply, Dusty May, coach formerly of the University of Michigan Wolverines, now of the Dallas Mavericks, is he wrong for leaving Michigan? Did he do the right thing heading to the NBA? Is the college system too messed up, or he just wanted to get out of there and go get some greener pasture? Who we got?
1: Andre in Massachusetts. You're on the Odd Couple Fox Sports Radio. What's up, Dre?
2: How you doing? Thanks for taking the call. Listen, I can't fault Dusty May for taking this opportunity, moving to Dallas under the capable leadership of Masai Ujiri. This is a grinder. Started off as a graduate assistant working for Bobby Knight, you know, almost has like an Eric Spoelstra type of a background. So he's a tried and true individual. Even though people aren't familiar with him, he has done the work over the years, i.e. my favorite coach, Tom Thibodeau, to be ready for this moment. On the other side of that, don't buy his rationale in terms of why he left in the state of college sports and so on and forth, when he's one of the individuals that lit the fire.
1: Thank you.
2: That is the reason that college sports is burning down, right, with his Fab Five starting lineup, five new players from five different locations that came in, got the money, won the championship.
1: But that Fab doesn't stand for fabulous. Fabricated. They were the fabricated
0: five. You was
1: quick
0: on your toes with that one.
1: How about that?
0: You was quick on your toes.
1: Dre, yeah, no, true. The fabricated five. Okay.
2: And what this, to me, signals, for the last time, we don't need any of these coaches boo-hooing in front of Congress, in front of whoever, the alumni. The coaches are the ones who set the culture and the tone. They're the ones with these guaranteed contracts, i.e. Sean Miller at Arizona, right? When you get in trouble, you know, the universities can't fire you. The coaches have more power than the president of the university. In fact, they park in that person's spot just to show that they run the show on these campuses. Enough with the with the administrators and the people with authority decrying the current system when you're the ones that pushed it forward and created it. Because, as you said, you didn't want to pay the players.
1: And the other thing, too, is nobody should be able to speak in front of Congress if you're over 80. So all those coaches, like if you're over 80, well, you have no say.
0: Or maybe some people being in Congress in their 80s. We didn't have people freezing mid-sentence.
1: I know. All right, Dre, appreciate we hear you, man. No doubt.
0: All right, let's get to AD Antonio Daniels after we hear from Steve DeSane.
3: Hey, Steve.
4: Hello, gentlemen. At the World Cup, play has resumed in Philadelphia after heavy rain and a lightning delay at halftime of over 2 hours. France led 1-0 at the break against Iraq. It is now 3-0 France. Two goals for Kylian Mbappe. Dembele has added one. They're in the 73rd minute of this game. 3-0, France in the lead. Meanwhile, on FS1 right now in New Jersey, Norway underway and scoreless in the 29th minute against Senegal. Today in Dallas, Argentina, 2-0 win over Austria. Lionel Messi with both goals. He has 18 in his World Cup career, a new record, playing in his record 28th career World Cup game. He's also scored in six straight World Cup tournaments. He played in six straight and scored in six straight World Cup games. The late game will be on FS1 from the Bay Area, 11 p.m. Eastern. Algeria versus Jordan, depending on that resort. Argentina, which has already qualified for the round of 32, could be clinching the group title tonight. The good news for the American star, Christian Pulisic, he returned to full practice today after a calf injury. He did not play last Friday. 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During the World Cup, help us break the silence. 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The Dallas Mavericks' new coach will be Dusty May from Michigan. Trae Young will re-sign with the Wizards, 3 years plus a player option, potentially worth over $200 million. The founder of Vegas's NHL team, Bill Foley, is launching a bid for an NBA club in Las Vegas. Elected to the Hockey Hall of Fame, Carey Price, Keith Kachuk, and others. To Major League Baseball, the Cubs-Mets game tonight was rained out. They'll play a doubleheader on Wednesday. The Yankees had Gerrit Cole on the mound tonight. He allowed 5 runs in 4 1/3. Tigers now lead 5-3 over the Yankees at the end of 7. Royals ahead 2-1 at the Rays in the bottom of the eighth inning. Kansas City star shortstop Bobby

0: Witt Jr. is still out with a sprained MCL. He did work out before the game. Rangers 2-2 at the Marlins in the top of the seventh. Phillies at Nationals is underway, scoreless bottom of the first inning. There was a rain delay in D.C. of about an hour and a half at the start. The Dodgers, Shohei Ohtani with a leadoff homer. It's now 1-1. Dodgers at Twins in the bottom of the third. Kyle Tucker, Dodgers right fielder, has left due to lower back spasms. Back to you.
1: Steve, thank you. Appreciate it. Odd Couple on a Magic City Monday and watching some World Cup action right now. We'll hear from Lexi a little bit. On the way, we got to talk about it. Too, Lionel Messi having a spectacular day. We'll talk about that in a moment. But right now, we are joined by our man, Antonio Daniels, NBA champ, SiriusXM NBA Radio, Pelicans TV color analyst, Fox Sports Radio NBA analyst as well. AD, what up, bro?
2: He's hustling, I guess.
1: He's still hustling.
3: What's up, fellas?
1: There we go. We got you. What up, AD?
2: Hope you had a happy Father's Day yesterday.
3: I did, man. I did. Happy Father's Day to you guys as well, man. I had a great Father's Day.
1: No doubt. Awesome. When you going to wear the tie?
2: They didn't get him a tie.
3: Yeah, you know how it is for us.
1: Yeah, you know.
3: You know how it is for us. You know what my son gave me yesterday?
1: What?
3: He gave me a picture of an astronaut. Like, he drew a picture of an astronaut.
2: That's awesome. How old is he?
3: 8.
2: Okay.
3: He just turned 8. So he said, "Dad, you always told me anything that I ever make that you would love it." And I was like, "All right, buddy, thanks."
2: Thanks. Ah, look at you.
1: Mine was literally a tie, and then in between, like, if you imagine, like, it had lines,
2: but
1: it
2: that's
1: said,
2: what they should do, give you a tie. You
1: know,
2: on
1: it was
2: TV.
1: A drawn. I know, not a real tie. I meant she drew a tie, like a big arc thing in class, and each line was like, "My dad is this, my dad is that." So it was charming. But yeah, I wouldn't be mad at a tie now that I'm on TV every day.
3: Father's Day, this is another conversation for another day. Father's Day is just completely different than Mother's Day.
1: Without a doubt.
2: And the bad
3: totally
2: the bad part is one of Kelvin's daughters, she actually canceled Spectrum. That was her Father's Day.
1: Don't do that. You're going to see a lot more of me. I'm going to need another job. You better be careful with that. Hey, AD, we got some stuff to get to. First, we got to start with that. Rob was wrong. The Spurs didn't win it. We ain't ready for Wemby.
2: You talking about something that happened two
1: yes,
2: weeks ago?
1: Because you Antonio, know you were away from me.
2: Two weeks
1: Antonio,
2: ago.
1: Antonio, he'll be sitting two in the garage ago. With baby oil waiting on me no. to get back. Everybody listening yep. knows this, yep. including AD. That's right. You said they wouldn't win another
2: two
1: game,
2: weeks,
1: the Knicks.
2: Two
1: they
2: weeks
1: won
2: ago.
1: Three straight.
2: They lost. The Spurs lost three games by a total of 6 points.
1: Is it wins or losses on the menu or not?
2: And Antonio... The worst coaching job I ever saw. Johnson,
3: we're
2: Mitch
3: not
2: Johnson.
3: Doing it, Rob. No,
2: we are doing it. We are doing it. Hey, I'm going to do it. No, I am going to do it because he's a. Let me tell you something. I watched that game, and then your senior statesman, he doesn't even know how to play basketball. You have the lead and the ball with 10 seconds to go when you go to the basket, Antonio? That's basketball?
3: I assume you're talking about De'Aaron Fox.
2: Yes, terrible. Yep. And then he followed that up with 3-for-15 in the closeout game.
3: Yeah, my thing is, it's very difficult for me to come down on Mitch Johnson. Very difficult. You know why? Because if we're having this conversation 4 years from now, I get it. But, you know, this was Mitch Johnson's first ever time coaching, not in the finals, in the playoffs. Period.
2: Does that mean, wait a minute. Antonio, I'm not going to give him a pass, okay?
3: You should.
2: I'm not. No,
3: because
2: that's too easy. Because had he...
3: I'm going to tell you why. I'm conversation last week.
2: Go ahead, I'm listening.
4: What'd you do, Rob?
1: Just because you ain't agree, you ain't had to hang up on him.
2: He hung up on me because he knew what was coming.
4: Hang up!
1: Here we go.
2: Hang up on him! You need to get that clip.
4: Hang up!
1: Now you
2: where's that
1: hung
2: clip?
1: Up
2: where's that clip? We need that clip.
1: Nah, you don't hung up on AD just because he disagreed with you.
2: Where's that clip? We need that
1: and
2: clip.
1: All he was doing was telling you what I said, experience.
2: It ain't got nothing to do
1: it's
2: with experience.
1: It's his first go at it, Rob.
2: It don't have nothing to do with experience when you have a player. Okay, just give me this.
1: Okay.
2: And you can say whatever you want.
1: Okay.
2: They were 10 seconds away from winning both games at Madison Square Garden and tying that series. And it was a 28-year-old guard, not a kid, who didn't know how to finish the game. Is that not true?
1: Yes, who doesn't have that many? De'Aaron Fox only has one playoff appearance before this.
2: It ain't about playoffs. It's about basketball. It's not about playoffs.
1: It is about playoffs. No, it really is.
2: No, it ain't. No, it's not.
3: Yes, it is.
2: No, it ain't.
3: Yes, it is.
2: No, it ain't.
3: We had this conversation.
2: It's basketball. Stop it.
3: Week.
2: Don't give them an excuse. Come on.
3: You know what, Rob? I told Kevin this last week. Eric Spoelstra made a ton of mistakes his first time coaching in the NBA Finals, to the point where he admitted it publicly and said, you know what, when the season was over, he went back and watched film at how many mistakes he made. We watched Greg Popovich remove Tim Duncan from the game at the end of the game so Miami could get that rebound and hit that shot. I watched Steve Kerr give up a 3-1 lead to LeBron, and these are after guys that actually won NBA titles.
2: But that doesn't mean that. No one's saying that people don't make mistakes or have bad coaching jobs. I said it here last year when Tibbs, when the Knicks didn't win last year. I said Tibbs should be fired. Everybody said no. Everybody made the case.
3: Thing.
2: Why? Why does Tibbs? Because Kelvin's point was he got them further than any other team had gotten them in 25 years, and I said it wasn't good enough.
3: Okay, that makes sense. But the difference is, this is, again, I'm going to say what I just said about Mitch Johnson a minute ago. If we're having this conversation 5 years from now, that makes sense. This wasn't Tibbs' first rodeo. This wasn't his first rodeo.
2: Can I give you Antonio? Can I give you Rick Carlisle took the Pistons to the second round of the playoffs? Larry Brown became available, and what did the Pistons do to Rick Carlisle, who wound up going on to win a championship?
3: I get it.
2: Okay, so Wait a minute. Okay, let me just make my point, and then I'll hear you.
3: Is
2: that you can make a change if you think that you can get there with another coach who can get you to where you need to go. If I look back at that series and say I lost the last three games by a total of 6 points, I had a point guard who didn't know what to do at the end of the game after he got the steal with 10 seconds to go and the lead, and I couldn't, and I had a 25-point lead, and my team shot 9 straight threes with a 25-point lead. You can't tell me I can't find a better coach. I don't care what you say.
3: Here's the thing that's interesting about what you just said. Everything you just said, Rob, happened in between the four lines. Like, it's so easy to blame coaching. It's so easy. A team shooting 9 straight threes, that's not on the coach. I'm sorry.
2: Can you call timeout, Antonio? Can you call timeout and say stop and draw a play? Can you call a timeout at some point?
3: I hear you. I hear you. De'Aaron Fox going at the end of the game. Victor Wembanyama throwing the ball at Stephon Castle when he's not looking. Again, it's easy to blame the coach. So here's the question I would ask you. Here's the question I would ask you, Rob. Now, understand how San Antonio works, right? Understand how they work. The dynamic of the Spurs culture, right? They hire from within. It would help Mitch Johnson to have somebody on that bench that has head coaching experience, which they don't have. That's an issue. When J.J. Redick was brought into L.A., he brought in Scott Brooks. He brought in Nate McMillan.
1: Yeah.
3: He brought in other guys that have head coaching experience. So if you're going to remove, one, Mitch Johnson after 1 year of coaching experience when they won 62 games, who are you replacing them with?
1: All right, let's leave it there with that, AD. I want to go here. Miami Celtics, Giannis, I'm placing you as general manager of the Bucks. Where do you want? What's the trade between the two?
3: Well, I feel like if you want to remain competitive, which is what Milwaukee said they wanted to do, you got to go with Jaylen Brown. I mean, he's an MVP candidate. And I mean, can I ask you guys a question?
1: Yes.
3: Where did all this fall apart with Jaylen Brown, though?
1: I have my opinion.
3: When did this whole thing, like, think about it. They just won an NBA championship, a few years removed from winning the NBA championship. Jason Tatum tears his Achilles. Jaylen Brown leads them to a great season, number 2 seed in the Eastern Conference. They win Coach of the Year. Like, Mazzulla wins Coach of the Year. How do we get here with Jaylen Brown?
1: Well, you lead us to a great thing. We're going to talk about it at the top of the hour, so I won't say too much now. But I'll say this, AD. I think there's a point, and you've seen this, where you've seen it in relationships, business partnerships, NBA, NFL. There's a point when a person feels like, why not me? Why is it always about him? Why is it always about her? Why are they, look at what I've done. And when you start doing that, it's going to crumble. And I feel like he's at that place where everything's about Tatum. What about me? And I think that's where we are with him. That's my quick answer to you, because Rob and I are going to hit that at the top of the hour a little heavier. But that's my quick answer there. I think this was an inevitability. They tried their best. They did great.
2: Antonio, I'm with you. I think it's a total overreaction.
3: Me too.
2: It's a total overreaction, and they'll be sorry. It doesn't make any sense. They won a championship. They went to a different championship. They got to coexist. They lost to Philadelphia because they missed their last 9 threes. They lost to the Knicks 2 years ago, Antonio, because they missed 75 out of 100 threes. That's why they lost.
3: Yeah, I just don't, I don't understand, like, Kelvin, what you're saying about when everything is about Tatum.
1: Like, all right, let me elaborate. Here, AD, I'll tell you. Listen, Jaylen Brown has been, and you know this, Jaylen Brown has had to take I'm second fiddle for years. And just, okay, it's all right. He's the second.
2: He was
1: Tatum,
2: the finals
1: Tatum.
2: MVP.
1: He was Tatum. Tatum. Who gets picked for the Olympics? Tatum.
2: And Tatum didn't play.
1: Right. I'm telling you what I believe, Jason Tatum. And then Tatum goes down. Who, to your point, who carried this team? Who got us a second fiddle? Who all of this? Right. And then all of a sudden, you've seen Jaylen Brown start to act in ways you have not seen. Jaylen Brown loses instead of going to Cancun. He's on a tirade with Stephen A. Smith. I want to debate you. He's on a tirade on Twitch talking about this and going at players. Y'all don't know how good I am. I'm better than this. And going at Giannis. He's going at the team. Tracy McGrady, his longtime mentor. What does he say? I mean, I can't say too much, but I just know it's some things within the organization he don't like. I think he's just gotten to the place where this last season he thought I would be crowned. Look what I did. Almost won the Eastern Conference. And yet it still ain't about me. Y'all blaming me for this. I ain't that. And I think he's at that place. I want my own room, AD. I want my team. And I think he's at that place.
3: Okay, well, I mean, I get it.
2: Good luck in Milwaukee.
3: Yeah, exactly.
2: Good
3: when
2: luck.
3: We have these conversations, what we don't take into consideration is ego.
1: That's what I'm saying.
3: About everything that we see, and, you know, there are certain things that are bubbling under the surface that we don't know about. And we know from being around this league for so long, ego is a huge part of it.
1: Absolutely.
3: I think what you wish for.
2: Yep. All right.
1: I'd agree with that, too.
2: Hey, have me on your show to argue with you. I want more time, all right, Antonio? I want more time.
3: I know, I want more time, too.
2: Let's do it.
3: I want more time, too. I'm with that.
1: AD, no, you don't. I heard you. I heard that breath.
2: No.
3: I would like the more time.
2: Yeah, we need more time. Rob G, give us a half an hour. Me and Antonio for a half an hour.
1: Ooh, hey, please tell me in advance. You know AD's my guy, but hearing you screaming him about this atrocious take of yours that you're going to just fire Miss Johnson at 38, 39 years old.
2: I don't care how old he is. He could be 90, I'd fire him.
1: Well, then
2: terrible.
1: You would, because, you know, you don't like old people doing stuff. You know that. AD, appreciate
2: Thanks,
1: you.
2: Thanks, AD.
3: Appreciate it, fellas.
1: No doubt. He like, boy, every time I call in with him, I don't know what I'm going to get. All right, we're going to keep you updated.
2: You're going to get it
1: World
2: real
1: Cup.
2: Is what you're going to get.
1: Lionel Messi doing his thing. How's France doing against Iraq? How's Norway doing against Senegal? Lexi will tell you. It is the Odd Couple on a Magic City Monday. 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

0: Daniels for joining us. 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One of the best in the biz. I tell Rob every time we get off the phone with AD, man. I love talking to him. NBA champ, SiriusXM, NBA Radio. We'll have that up on the pod a little bit later on. 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
1: Soccer fans unite. 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
2: Oh, chaps and blokes, can you hear the excitement from the pitch?
0: Oh, yeah.
2: Oh, Rob Parker, big fan. Love what you do on the pitch as well, even from afar. Congratulations on
0: your
2: 40th.
0: Lexi just shouted you out, Rob.
2: And the great Kevin Washington. It's a pleasure to be here with you,
0: chaps. One day we're going to have the L, Lexi.
2: You know what, Kelvin? I don't even know where to start. Do I start from the greatness of the Lionel Messi himself and how he almost got a triple again and another Hattie? Yeah. As you said, I thought those are hard to get. No, we pass them out like candy on Halloween now. The tournament is different. The teams are here to power. And this is crazy for all of us to witness. Messi has become the highest goal scorer in the FIFA World Cup. Round of applause for Messi, ladies and gentlemen, because it might be short-lived because Mbappe is almost there too. So, from highlights from the match tonight, many things you must know. Haaland is playing against the great Senegal. No goals for Haaland yet tonight, but Norway's winning 1-0, or nil if you like to be fancy. France has finished their game with 3-0 against Iraq. Nil if you like. And again, Argentina 2-0 against Austria. So now, if you want to look forward and know what to expect, the game tonight with Jordan and Algeria doesn't have too much effect on the group, depending on who wins, maybe could, but I just want to say this.
0: What's that?
2: If you want to know why you should be so excited for soccer up to this point, it's because you're seeing things that have never been done before. There have never been this many hat-tricks, there have never been this many teams, there's never been this much excitement, and the craziest thing is I've went through all of it, and do you want an updated standing from the bracket now for what's coming the round of 32?
0: What's that?
2: Germany has stamped themselves in to the bracket themselves of finals of the 32. Mexico has stamped themselves as well as USA. We have three official teams that have stamped their way into the 32. And the craziest thing is, I still stand by this, USA could make it to the quarterfinals this tournament. And
0: Lexi,
2: that's wild.
0: From your mouth to God's ears. Thank you, Lexi. Appreciate it. Getting us updated there. Wait, you brought up Messi. We talked about this before. Rob always talks about, you and I have had conversations about need to call it quits. Ronaldo needs to call it quits. It's that time. He's hating on somebody else getting that playing time. He's done nothing, means nothing out there. He can't do anything if he ain't scoring. And it's time for him to just go ahead and hand that over to somebody else. Let somebody else get in there and do their thing.
2: He might. The only problem is nobody has the ability to tell him no.
0: Yeah, that's the problem. You built that that infrastructure where nobody can tell you no. Messi has been spectacular, and that's
3: unbelievable.
0: Kind of the difference.
3: I leave, and now you're taking got strong takes on soccer. I appreciate.
0: Yeah,
3: that.
0: I mean, you know, I told you I was a legend for 4th, 5th, and 6th grade out there in the streets. A legend.
3: I'm happy.
2: Sixth
3: for
2: grade.
3: Thank
2: very
0: you.
2: Nice.
0: Where you got? You got 5 seconds. What you think about Lionel Messi?
3: I'm not watching.
0: You ain't watching at all. Come on, Rob.
3: I watched the highlights.
4: We are.
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16: France has won its World Cup game in Philadelphia tonight, 3-0 over Iraq. Heavy rain in the area. In fact, a lightning delay at halftime of over 2 hours. France led 1-0 at the break. Kylian Mbappe with 2 goals. Lionel Messi had both goals for Argentina today. 2-0 the final over Austria in Dallas. Messi now has 18 goals in his World Cup career, a new record. Norway's game was on FS1 first half. It's about to join Fox TV for the second half from New Jersey. Norway is in the lead, 1-0 over Senegal. The late game is still a couple hours away on FS1 as the Bay Area will host Jordan versus Algeria. American star Christian Pulisic returned to full practice today after the calf injury. The Dallas Mavericks' new coach will be Dusty May from Michigan. Trey Young

0: Young will re-sign with the Wizards. In baseball, Detroit has beaten Gerrit Cole and the Yankees 5-3. Kansas City won 2-1 at Tampa Bay. I'm Steve DeSager.
1: One guy is happily divorced. One guy is happily married. One guy gets called daddy by his three beautiful daughters. One guy gets called daddy after a credit card approval. One guy won a state high school basketball championship. One guy only covered a state high school basketball championship. One guy's been inducted into three halls of fame. One guy has only mopped a hall. Does this seem weird to anybody else?
2: Crazy.
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3: Hour number three. It is the Odd Couple, where we deliver insight, not noise. Rob Parker, Kelvin Washington, here on a Magic City Monday. Hi, it's Rob Parker, and guess what? We need to talk. Coffee talk.
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3: 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You can watch it. All you need to do is just search Odd Couple FSR on YouTube. Again, just search Odd Couple FSR on YouTube. I didn't want to say this.
4: What's that?
3: Like, I'm always looking for the best deals and I'm not going to say what company it is. I'm not trying to make an advertisement for them.
4: Okay.
3: But you register your account number for this hotel loyalty program.
4: Okay.
3: For every two stays, they give you a $50 gas card.
4: Dang.
3: Now, I think that's pretty. So, can I tell you, the hotels, the first two that I stayed at, all of my hotels are like at the airport because I'm only staying one night when I'm doing the baseball trips. You know, I come in, go out, and then come back and fly out in the morning. The two hotels totaled $105.
4: Two nights total? That's crazy.
3: Okay, so that's what it totaled. Because it's an airport hotel.
4: Yeah.
3: Good place. No, but it's good. Mm-hmm. Like, it's not like some flea bag or the Red Roof. Did I say that? But you know what I mean?
4: It's cool.
3: Okay.
4: I hit the dumb up.
3: Okay, thank you.
4: Yeah.
3: But out of that, they gave me back $50 worth of gas. Is that not a great?
4: No, it's a deal.
3: Seriously. And the other one.
4: See my guess.
3: The other one was $150 for the two nights. Nope. Okay. $150. And I got another $50 gas card. So I paid $255 and I got $100 in gas.
4: See, Rob G be holding out on us, don't he? You know I be traveling a little bit, not quite like him. I need this.
3: Is that a good deal?
4: My goodness.
3: I mean, look.
4: I thought you were going to say like five, like, you know, okay, that's cute, $10. Yeah. I think I hit them up too. I'll be hitting them up.
3: That's not a bad place. I'm telling you, like, but you got to register for it, and it's like a period of a couple of months that you got to travel.
4: $50 is huge nowadays.
3: Yes.
4: Huge. All right. So I'm
3: pretty happy with that. Yeah. Two gift cards totaling $100.
4: Look, you lose spirit, you got something else. How do I say goodbye?
3: I haven't been on a scale. I wonder where I'm at now. I'm trying.
4: You might make your buck. What was it, $185 you were trying to
3: buck
4: get to?
3: $180.
4: You buck 80? You might get there.
3: You thought I had no shot.
4: You came in, I ain't going to lie. I was a little concerned for a minute.
3: Rob G? Right?
6: No, I thought you had no shot. Remember I said on the air, I thought you were not even going to be close.
3: And now you think I could do it?
4: Yeah.
6: I think it's in the realm close. Of possibility for sure.
4: Now you might not. Can I don't go to 180.
3: I could
4: the
3: get
4: ladies
3: there.
4: Like a no, but the ladies like a little, you know, a little something on you. You know,
3: no, but, I'm going to get
6: it's
3: all it back.
6: About girth these days, Rob. I've been talking.
4: I know you ain't talking. You ain't nothing but skin and bone now, Rob G.
3: I'm going to get
4: over
3: back.
4: Here looking like Bobby's World. Your head all big and bobbling. Bobblehead.
3: Alex.
4: I'm just hating because I'm jealous.
3: August, cheesecake. Have a cheesecake party. Ready. And I, you know what? I was going to get wings last week, and then I realized I was on vacation.
6: You know what? We were just talking about that, Rob. Funny you should bring that up.
3: Because I was going to get wings.
6: Because Rob's going to be off on Wednesday traveling the world like always.
3: I got to go back to New York.
6: It's going to be a fun Odd Couple conversation because it's going to be Kelvin Washington, K-Dub, myself, Rob G., and the big A, Alex Teicher, a.k.a. Lexi from Lexington.
4: Oh, yeah.
6: It's going to be the odd throuple.
4: Oh, yeah.
6: Elijah's going to be in studio. So, Rob, if you really want to pay off the 100 wing bet.
4: It's just us.
6: It's just us. There's no one else you got to worry about, you know, providing for. I think that's a perfect day.
4: Let us know in advance so I can plan. We can plan accordingly.
6: That's right.
3: I just got to figure out.
4: Big breakfast burrito.
6: I just got to figure. He doesn't want to say yes or no. I'm just going to figure this out real quick.
3: I want to figure
4: out. You ain't got to spend $100 on gas because you just got two $50 gift cards. Look at you. $100 for wings. Sold. That's what you get for divulging your information.
3: No, but
4: now we know you're saving money out here
3: It's a great deal,
4: hotel
3: though.
4: Room streets.
3: That's a great deal.
4: Yeah, it is a great deal.
3: I think that's an unbelievable deal. Seriously, a $50 gift card during times?
4: That's huge. Rob G, he skated out of that.
6: No,
4: Wednesday
6: so I didn't notice that.
3: No.
4: We're willing to even change the name, and Lord, I love you. Worship Wednesday. We'll call it Wild Wings Wednesday or something.
3: I'm just trying to figure out what's the supermarkets out here? I wanted to say Kroger, but it's not. It's
4: Ralph's.
3: Ralph's. Ralph wings count or no?
6: No, they do not
3: count. Why do you say that?
6: They do not count.
4: Nah.
6: Alex. No. Does not count.
4: Alex, especially when I bought the wings. It's Calvin. Get him an extra 25. Put two more fries and six more Diet Cokes on here.
2: Let me see.
4: Alex, you left the card with you?
2: Do they got anything to drink?
4: Do you got anything? No, he got
2: wait,
4: anything.
2: I'm a little hungry for dessert. What it got?
4: What it got?
2: Can you give me an
4: extra
2: sauce?
4: So with that being said, hecky nah. I see my total. I said, hold on now.
3: What? What does it matter? It says 100 wings. Was it specified where I have to get the wings from?
4: Yes, but you got to go too, by the way. And it's Holland. He's insane. Back to you. Wednesday sold my portion. I want Louisiana Rub. Rob G?
3: They have those at Ralph's.
4: Ralph's? No.
3: It's going to be Rob Rub.
4: No.
3: It's going to be plain.
2: Stop.
4: Hey, yo, that's crazy.
6: Hey, yo.
4: Hey.
2: What's the Rob Rub,
4: yo,
2: Rob?
4: Rob Rub is crazy. Coupled with the two glizzy and you ain't getting no buns,
2: Rob,
4: the whole trip is
2: add that
4: is
2: to the flyer
4: crazy.
2: For Shekel City with the mentees. It's going to be free Rob Rubs.
4: You better not tell. Hey, Alex.
6: No buns. And hey, no buns in there.
4: He better not tell him ain't going to be no buns.
3: Y'all are sick. Go ahead. Laugh.
4: You better not tell them ain't going to be no buns. They're going to be like, wait a minute. What?
6: I can't wait till they hang Rob's microphone in the rafters.
4: Yeah, you're going to. No, it's
6: Hall of Fame wing.
4: It's going to be one of his pullovers. It's going to be a pullover hanging from the
3: exactly.
4: Rafters.
3: You don't have to put a jersey.
4: Put the pullover.
3: Pullover that says Fox Sports Radio.
4: MLB, bro. BBBB, WWWAAAA.
6: Southwestern Connecticut Tech
4: State.
6: Whatever.
4: On the back.
6: All of them. It's going to look great, Rob.
4: It's going to look great.
6: You and Lemon Pepper Lou right there, side by side.
3: If I showed you what I got from the bosses there, the boss, then you would be like, this guy, okay, I got it.
4: There, Magic? You talking about that? Oh, I know you know what you got. Let me see what you got.
6: Yeah. Rob, this is a real question out of a can.
4: Oh, yeah. No, I know he bought it.
6: Rob, would you be happier if they hung up the pullover in the rafters next to Lou Williams?
4: Oh, this is going to be a good one.
6: Or if they had the Rob Rub wings that they offered there. Wow, like on the menu full time.
3: No, I want the.
6: You want the rafters?
3: I want the rafters.
6: Yeah.
4: Rob G, you should want it because we all going to get Scully's. He's going to have the pullover night. They unveil the pullover. All get the Scully's.
3: When I retire in 5 years, you guys won't get any merch from anybody. Whoever comes and replaces.
4: We're excited
2: that's
4: about
2: true.
4: The merch.
3: You're going to be done. We have
2: true.
3: Nothing.
4: We're excited about the merch.
3: Everybody's jealous about the merch. Look,
6: Rob, they are out. People
2: Rob,
6: are jealous of the merch.
2: I've worked
6: that
2: on
6: is
2: a
6: true.
2: Lot
3: Am
2: of
3: I
2: shows.
3: Right?
6: That is true.
2: I worked on a lot of shows. Only this show.
3: Only this show. Nobody else gives you anything.
4: No, I told you. That's why we're gonna be hyped when they unveil the pullover.
3: They're
4: gonna bring it down.
3: No.
4: Look at.
2: Oh
4: okay.
2: Yeah.
4: Okay, now you age yourself now. Don't ever put that on. You're doing too much now. You look like somebody granddaddy who got on six different things. Take that one off.
3: All right. No, this is good.
4: Yeah, that one is fly. Over. Keep that on. Your hair look good. You're fine. Right. Don't put that
2: What's
4: one
2: What's wrong
4: back
2: if
4: on.
2: I wear Nikes, Adidas, and Puma?
4: Yeah, you
3: no,
4: can't
3: do, I
4: that.
3: Can't do that.
4: Then you got on the Air Kaiser Permanentes out here looking like Steph Curry first shoe.
6: Bro, the Steph Curry's the Under Armour right now, $20.
3: Oh, they're giving them away.
6: It's crazy.
3: But what is that new company selling with some Chinese.
6: He got the Anta shoes now.
4: Yeah, I think who else was it? It's like two or three other players have done that.
6: Jimmy Butler,
4: yeah.
6: And Klay Thompson did it.
4: Yep. And because it's crazy
3: money. Got
4: Klay
3: Thompson.
6: I'm just the reported that Steph got $400 million.
5: Jesus.
3: Yeah.
4: Allison,
3: I don't believe that.
6: Mike wasn't even on. You could hear him through the back.
3: Who would give him $400 million?
4: Because it's a billion some people over there.
3: His shoe didn't sell in the United States. Why did it sell there? That's all. I'm just saying. Like, if I'm at the negotiating table, your shoe flopped in the United States. Why in the world are we giving you $400 million?
4: He's still got a huge name. I get your point.
3: People just be giving away money. Don't you have to have some results? Come on. I would be like,
4: you saying they don't want no ROI, on investment?
3: We'll give you 5 cents per shoe sold, and then we'll work on it.
4: Well, shoot, a billion people. Somebody do that math for me, Rob G. It was a billion times, and I get 5 cents on that.
3: Don't you remember George Foreman with the grill? At $5 a grill, they had to redo that deal.
4: Hell yeah.
6: Shout out to George Foreman.
4: You did not have a college dorm room circa like 90.
6: Everybody had him.
3: I had two.
4: Like 96, 5'6"-ish to like 2010. If you didn't have a Foreman grill either in your dorm room, your apartment, your house, like, you wasn't doing nothing.
3: I had a regular one, and then I had a black Foreman grill.
4: Which one did that do?
3: That was for the bigger steak.
7: Okay. Racist.
6: Wow.
7: Ha, ha, ha, ha, ha, ha, ha, ha, ha. Good one.
4: So that was my mind was black, too? I'm crying, yo.
3: Stop. Didn't know where I was going with that.
4: I didn't know where. Like, I was really thinking, like, is he about to say ribs or something?
6: Poultry with beef,
4: yeah.
6: You know?
4: You can only make ribs on this one. I didn't know where he was going. I was nervous for a minute.
3: I'm sorry.
4: All right. Jaylen Brown.
3: Are we doing Jaylen Brown? Go ahead.
4: I don't know now. Rob G, save us.
6: Oh, God. Well, hey, we're still waiting. We're on Giannis' watch. We are now in, what is this, hour 712 of what's going on with Giannis and the Milwaukee Bucks. He had that very passive-aggressive, very ominous Instagram, Twitter, social media
3: post. Well, him walking away
6: in
3: Milwaukee, right? Wasn't
6: black and white photo of him walking off into the distance, saying he's got his faith in God, just as always, hand-praying emoji. 100.
4: Let me tell you who is going to play it so that everybody still likes me.
6: That would be Giannis.
4: Giannis.
6: Okay, so
4: Giannis is scared to rip that Band-Aid.
6: So we talked about that in the first hour, where you guys talked about which offer you'd rather have if you're Milwaukee. You want to take the Heat offer, you want to take the Boston offer. And lost in the sauce of all of this is, as is the case with a lot of sporting events or sporting athletes, Jaylen Brown is very publicly in the trade. We all know that. That the offer to Boston is Jaylen Brown for Giannis Antetokounmpo. If for whatever reason Milwaukee says, you know what? We like Jaylen Brown. He's obviously the best player available to us. But we want the picks. We want the flexibility that Miami's going to give us. If you are Boston, knowing what Jaylen has said publicly on his own stream, what Tracy McGrady has said about his rift with the front office, and now that we know that he's been dangled about in this Giannis trade, and it doesn't come to fruition, how do you walk this back?
4: I'm still on the phone. I still got that red phone from Batman in the 1960s in case somebody wants to call the special phone, Rob, because for me, at a certain point, I think it just is what it is. And it's a similar thing, if you flip it, Rob G, to what I said about Milwaukee, where I just think Giannis and them is just time. And the sooner you do it, the better. We can both be fine. It's amicable, and we move on. And I think with Jaylen, Rob, I think he's done enough. He's said enough for them. And not to mention just the chemistry of it all. We've had them since 2017, if I'm Boston. It's not like this is 3 years and we're like, oh, well, let's get rid of them. It worked. We got to a bunch of Eastern Conference Finals. We got to two finals. We won one of them. He was Finals MVP. We've had success, and it's time to move on, and there's nothing wrong with that. He clearly wants his own team. They clearly want to get away from shooting threes, maybe get a presence on the inside, a la Giannis, and move on philosophically from a relationship standpoint with him. He's disgruntled. Tracy McGrady's mentioned it. He's been live on all the Twitches and all the
3: platforms. An example of somebody who went off and didn't want to be there? All right. Kobe Bryant made the biggest stink that he didn't want to be in Los Angeles. Mm-hmm. Went on everybody's radio show. He went on podcasts back there, and podcasts hadn't even been invented yet. He went everywhere. Do you remember that? Uh-huh. Bellyaching how he wanted out of Los Angeles. He almost got traded to the Pistons, in fact. All right.
4: If Vanessa Bryant would have said she was okay with it, he was going for Rip Hamilton.
3: And guess what? He got over it. He came back. They figured it out. And he wound up getting two more championships once they got Pau Gasol. Okay, so it can be repaired. It ain't the end of the world. Stars have been traded, floated out all over. You got to grow up and be a big boy.
4: Let me tell you why I'm pushing back on
3: that's
4: that.
3: That's why I don't agree with that.
4: Let me tell you why. The Kobe Bryant is not apples to apples because Kobe was the franchise.
3: No, but his point is that he made a big stink about
4: how. I don't disagree with that.
3: All I'm saying is, but you can repair what at that time it didn't look like it was repairable.
4: Here's the difference. His was repairable because they ended up getting good players. Jaylen Brown's issue is, dang it, I'm tired of being second fiddle to him, who I feel I'm better than him. And I think he's sick of that. I want to be the franchise player.
3: I think that's
4: player.
3: Overdone, man.
4: I strongly believe that. And I think he's sick of that. And so that's the difference. That's why you traded Shaq with Kobe and Shaq beefing. It was time to move on. Shaq, go get your team, do your thing. Kobe, here's the keys to the franchise. And that's
3: how'd
4: what
3: that
4: Jaylen Brown.
3: Well, how'd that work out?
4: They both won. Who? Shaq won in Miami.
3: Kobe went Kobe 6 years. Wait, the last 6 years were a disaster here in L.A. with Kobe.
4: No, but when he left, Shaq was in 04.
3: And the first few years, they didn't win
4: terrible.
3: Anything, okay? And
4: big facts.
3: Well, and if they didn't get Pau Gasol, Kobe wouldn't have won two more championships.
4: I don't disagree with that. But what I'm saying is there was a point when they just needed to be separated. They had a good run together. They went to four finals, won three, and it was time to move on. And that's where I think we are right now. With these two, it is time for the Jays to move on.
3: I'm with Antonio, who just said, I just don't know how why we're here.
4: Jaylen is a large
3: I don't care. Kevin
4: of
3: Durant
4: it.
3: Asked out to the Nets. They didn't trade him right away because he wanted out.
4: And he done been a hitman for hire ever since.
3: No, but I'm talking about they didn't trade him. He made a request. He wanted out. He played the next year. I'm not giving away somebody. And first of all, the deal has to be good for me.
4: I agree with that.
3: Okay,
4: I do
3: so
4: agree
3: that's
4: with that.
3: One.
4: I'm not doing it for anything.
3: Exactly. I agree. I don't care what you're talking about.
4: I agree.
3: And I just say, I'm not the idea that you can't repair something. I don't believe in. I really don't. When you've had success and you've won,
4: the only
3: it's
4: thing
3: different
4: I
3: if you haven't won. They won and went to an NBA Finals.
4: But
3: that's what
4: you've been covering
3: with
4: sports
3: them.
4: Since Moby Dick was a guppy. Do you not agree? Now, this isn't a philosophy about the Celtics. Like, I get it's we are the team, you're under contract. Don't you agree there's a certain point, especially in sports like basketball, where a guy just wants his own team? Like, James Harden could have stuck with the Thunder for another four, signed a new deal. They could have had James Harden wanted his own team. To the tune, it was for him, we see he was an MVP and an MVP candidate for 4 or 5 years in a row. He was just that good that I wanted my own team. And I think that's what Jaylen Brown, I've done it.
3: So that's an example for Jaylen Brown to go look at what James Harden has done? Is that it?
4: Yeah.
3: Okay.
4: I'm anti-Harden in the playoffs. But what I'm saying
3: how'd
4: is
3: that work
4: Jaylen
3: out for him?
4: Jaylen won't feel that way. He's a finals MVP. He feels differently. And I think there's a point when it's fractured, and that's okay. We've been 9 years together. We ain't got to be married at the hip.
3: I think it's crazy. All right, 877-99 on Fox. 877-996-6369. If the Giannis trade falls through, do the Celtics still have to trade Jaylen Brown somewhere else? Like, just have to get rid of him because it's out there or not? We'll continue that conversation next with you. It is The Odd Couple, Rob Parker, Kelvin Washington, where we deliver insight, not noise, here on Fox Sports Radio. And remember, this is a radio show, not a podcast. We want to hear from you. We value your opinion.
4: Well, you act like you ain't got a podcast. You know you got
3: 877-99 on Fox. We take calls on my podcast.
4: Okay. All right.
3: Not yet, but.
4: Don't tell Rob G that. He might quit.
3: All right. You know what you need to do? Stick and stay.
2: For a possible hat trick from Holland in the US of A.
3: Kelvin, when M-Drive first came to me, you know, they contacted me. They called me on the red phone, and I got to be honest.
4: What's that?
3: I never heard of it.
4: Yeah, neither had I, to be honest. But then we started paying attention to what was going on with our bodies, and we got hit.
3: We sure did. Same. After 40, you know, energy drops, weight won't move, the gym stops giving back what you put in.
4: And then you start to think, Rod, dang, is it me?
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0: on a Magic City Monday. We got Mike Keller coming up, longtime Milwaukee sports radio host, host of the I Love Mondays. Oh, maybe he'll love Magic City Mondays podcast. And if you missed any of today's show, you can catch the pod. Rob G will have it up shortly, a full version, best of version as well. All right, 877-99 on Fox. I said the Celtics need it no matter what, even if Giannis goes to the Heat, look for a trade, make some calls. I ain't saying give him up for nothing. But, hey, it's time to move on. It's time to move on. You say no. If he's there, he's there. What say you? 877-99 on Fox.
1: All right, Harold in Chicago. You're on the Odd Couple Fox Sports Radio. What's up, Harold?
2: What's up, fellas? What up, Rob?
1: How
2: are
1: you?
2: What up? Even couple. Good. How have you been?
1: Man, all is good.
2: Nice. Thanks for being our lucky charm Thursday versus Yankees. We appreciate that here in Sox Nation.
1: Oh, there you go. See?
0: Get you out there hooking up the Sox.
1: Giving the Sox a little help, even though they got swept and they're going the other way. So we'll see what happens.
2: Yeah, hopefully. But the Celtics situation, I think it's dumb for Boston to move Jalen at all. When they won, they had more pieces added with Jalen and Tatum. I don't think it makes sense because of that system for Giannis. What else can you add? I think Brown is more frustrated at the losing than individual accolades. In my opinion, because I don't remember him acting this crazy when they were winning, when they had Kyrie. I don't know what's going on with Jalen, but he's going to be a hard act to replace. I just don't think Giannis is a good replacement.
1: And remember this, Harold, too. They punted on the season. They got rid of all the veterans. Remember, they thought that this was going to be a lost season. They got rid of all their centers. They just were like, okay, we'll just let the kids play. You know what I mean? That's... Why do you think Mazzulla got coach of the year? That's why he got coach of the year. This was supposed to be a punt season. You agree with that?
0: Yeah.
1: Seriously. Because you would look and go, how did Mazzulla win coach of the year?
0: They really
1: didn't expect anything from
0: them. That makes Jalen mad, Rob, that why am I not getting more? Look what I did. No Tatum out the whole season. I really believe that he's like, look what I did.
1: What does he want? I don't want to, what are you talking about?
0: I truly believe he feels like I've sat in the back seat to this kid.
1: How? He won the MVP of the finals.
0: Because I deserved it, if you're Jalen.
1: No.
0: I deserved it.
1: Tatum had, Rob G, am I wrong?
0: I'm the finals MVP and I don't get to the
1: numbers,
0: Olympics.
1: All the numbers.
3: Led in every major statistical category.
1: And he's still and the writers still pick Jalen.
0: Yeah,
1: all right, so that says a lot.
0: And I think he wants his own brand, his own team, his own franchise.
1: Well, you don't want your own team if you're going to a bad place and you're going to be in a bad spot for yourself. That's what you don't want to do. I'm telling you.
0: Well, I don't want to go to Milwaukee and start over there and build something up to me. But speaking of, we'll get to more Milwaukee talk. After Steve with Mike Heller, who is a longtime Milwaukee sports radio host. Steve DeSager.
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5: On to the World Cup news and another great day of offense from the stars. Lionel Messi, both goals as Argentina won 2-0 over Austria and Dallas. Argentina 2-0 in the tournament. Messi now has 18 goals.

0: goals in his World Cup career, a new record. France's star Kylian Mbappe with two goals tonight. France wins 3-0 over Iraq in Philadelphia. 2-0 record for the French. They were up 1-0 at the break tonight. There was a lightning delay at halftime, over 2 hours worth. And Norway's superstar Erling Haaland has scored two goals. Norway leads 3-1 against Senegal in the 72nd minute in New Jersey. The late game is in the Bay Area, 11 p.m. Eastern time on FS1, Jordan against Algeria. The excitement of the FIFA World Cup is now streaming live on Fox One, the official English streaming platform to catch every unforgettable moment. Fox One brings the action straight to your screen so you never miss a goal. Download Fox One and experience the FIFA World Cup live. American star Christian Pulisic returned to full practice after a calf injury. Pulisic did not play last Friday. He'd been practicing on the side after he only played the first half of the opener. And U.S. midfielder Christian Roldan is day-to-day with a muscle strain. The U.S. has already clinched first place in its group even before it plays 0-2 Turkey this Thursday night in L.A. The Dallas Mavericks' new coach will be Dusty May from Michigan. He just won the national title in his second year there. Trae Young will re-sign with the Wizards, 3 years plus a player option, potentially worth over $200 million. The founder of Vegas's NHL team, Bill Foley, is launching a bid for an NBA club in Las Vegas. A final from the WNBA, Connecticut was 2-15. They won tonight against Chicago, 92-63. Elected to the Hockey Hall of Fame, Carey Price, Keith Tkachuk, and others, including Patrice Bergeron from Boston. To Major League Baseball, Cubs at Mets rained out tonight. Detroit beat the Yankees and Gerrit Cole 5-3. Framber Valdez, the winning pitcher, 6 innings, 8 strikeouts. Kansas City, a winner at Tampa Bay, 2-1, despite only 4 hits. Miami has won 4 games in a row. Marlins were in action tonight against the Texas Rangers. That's gone final, Texas 4-3. And in progress, it's only top of the fifth in D.C. because there was a rain delay early. Nationals 2-0 leaders against the Phillies, again in the fifth. Houston tied at Toronto, 2-2, bottom of the seventh. The Brewers have taken a 2-0 lead going to the bottom of the 10th at Cincinnati Reds with just one hit. Milwaukee starting pitcher Brandon Woodruff off the IL, 6 innings, the one hit allowed, 10 strikeouts, no decision for him. The Dodgers' Shohei Ohtani with a leadoff homer tonight. LA now a 2-1 leader at the Twins in the top of the seventh. Freddie Freeman with a solo shot. Ohtani is still the leading vote-getter for the All-Star game, by the way. And the College World Series might be ending tonight. Well, it will be ending tonight. Looks like it's ending with a Sooners victory. Oklahoma, top of the sixth, up 7-1 on North Carolina. Game 3 of the best of 3 finals. Back to you.
1: Steve, thank you. Have a great night. I hope Ohtani wins a Cy Young so then Rob can really put the goalpost again.
2: You're gonna can't be like, do it.
3: Good luck.
1: It is the Odd Couple on the Magic City Monday.
3: Have you noticed the pitchers in the National League?
1: Yeah.
3: Mizorowski in Milwaukee. Sanchez in Philadelphia.
1: I'm just saying.
3: Those guys have had way better seasons.
1: Three more months? No, yeah. I know. I just need him to do that so I can make fun of you.
3: Yeah, he can win it in 6 years. Win both.
1: When the world's biggest soccer tournament is here and you can trade every match on Kalshi, download the Kalshi app. Use code ODD, O-D-D to get $10 when you trade $10. 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All right, joined now by Mike Keller, longtime and welcome sports radio
3: people.
1: host of the I Love Mondays. Does he love Magic City Mondays? I don't know. Make sure you check out the podcast.
3: Look at that. Mike knows what Magic City Monday is. Right. Come
1: just
3: on.
1: Saying. Oh! Hey, that's right. That laugh.
3: What's up, Mike?
1: There.
3: How are you?
4: Hey, boys, I'm doing good. Kelvin, good to meet you. And Rob, it's good to visit with you again.
3: Always. Hey, good stuff. You know
1: nice
3: that.
1: To meet you, Mike.
3: No doubt.
1: All right, where is he going?
3: What are you hearing there, Mike? Yeah, help us out.
4: Yeah, I mean, all we know is that this is happening. We just don't know with who, and I don't know if the Bucks want to do the deal with Miami or if they want to do the deal with Boston. You know what I didn't like about all of this as the day has progressed is that there's been no rumblings of 3-team deals or adding a third or a fourth team into the mix, which I think would help Milwaukee out a little bit. I've just been convinced for a while that this was going to happen, and I'm also convinced that it's the right thing for Milwaukee to do, despite the sentimental value of Giannis and what he has done for the city. I think it's the right thing for them to do. I just don't know what the return is going to be.
3: Yeah, that is always the toughest spot, and I don't know. I think Giannis is making a big mistake. I think, you know, when you win a championship in a city and now you're going to go start hopping around, Miami's not guaranteed you're going to win anything. You don't know how it's going to work out in Boston. You open yourself up. It could be like, you know, where you and Giannis ain't the same guy, Mike. Am I right? Like, he's not the same guy when he was winning the MVPs.
4: No, and I think that's part of the mix here is that he's 31. He'll turn 32 in this next coming season. He only played 36 games a year ago, off 67 the year prior.
3: Right.
4: And I think he's played a lot of basketball. And he played the international version. And I think there's diminishing returns because he is freakish, and that's why he's good. And I think the physical freakishness of his game is – not going to be able to continue. And that's why I think it is, I think the Bucks are doing the right thing at the right time. And if I were on the buying side of this, I would be a little aware of where he is physically in his career, because he's never been a shot maker. He's not going to be a shot maker.
3: Right.
4: His game is predicated on being to the rim, and it's harder to get to the rim when you're 32, 33, and 34.
1: I think that's why Boston would be interested, Mike, because they shoot too many jump shots. They shoot too many threes, and I think they need a low post presence, a guy who could put pressure on the defense in the paint. I want to ask you this. What's the temperament of Milwaukee Buck fans? Are they, you know, for instance, we're out here, we live in Los Angeles, and the reason why the Lakers can't rebuild is because every year they're sold this is going to be a championship year, right? Because this is the Lakers, and so they can't ever just say, hey, fans, give us 2-3 years, we're going to build up, and so on and so forth. Is Milwaukee more understanding fan base? Are they more patient? Are they bloodthirsty when one rings? What's it like there?
4: I think they're more patient. I don't think they – I think they thought, and so did I, that the Lillard deal when they brought Damian over, that – I thought it was a good move at the right time, and it obviously did not work. He was not ready to play basketball. The first year he arrived in Milwaukee, he had personal issues, and he wasn't physically ready to go. And then he and Giannis never were really on the court for any extended periods of time. It coincided when Chris Middleton's game left him from an age standpoint. And I don't think there are enough pieces there. So I think Bucks fans, although they're so attached to what Giannis has done for them, it's hard for them to let it go. But I think they also understand and believe that this might be the right thing. I think it's a soft market media wise, to be fair. It is not it's not Boston. It's not Philadelphia. It's not New York, from a media pressure standpoint. So I think, I don't know how to phrase this the proper way, but I think it's a little soft, and I don't think they're angry.
1: Right. Copy that.
3: I believe that. And there's another thing that happens there where, you know, you win, Mike. You win a championship. You know how many NBA teams would die to have one championship? You can say whatever you want.
4: Yeah, right.
3: They got one. You know what I mean? Like, I can rattle off 20 teams that would die to have one championship. And they got that with Giannis, and they got it in Milwaukee. You can say whatever you want, you know. But you remember, you know, a lot of people in Milwaukee – they got cheese in their mouth and confetti in their hair. You know what I'm saying? Like they still feel good about it.
4: Yeah, they do, and they should have had two. The bubble year, the Bucks were the team that walked off the court on the protests.
1: Yeah,
4: and that team was never united again in the bubble. They drifted apart. That was the year that
3: they lost to Miami, right? Was it who they lose to?
4: I believe. Yeah, I think you might be right. And they were the best team. The Bucks were the best team in that season. But they lost their mojo when they walked off the court. I don't know if that's the reason when they didn't play the game. And then they weren't the same team in the bubble. And the year prior, I'll get my years mixed up, but they had Toronto down 2-0 in Eastern Conference Finals and had a double overtime game, I believe, that they lost, and they didn't win another game. So they were close a couple of other times. They probably should have won another title. And some would argue they shouldn't have won the title they did because
1: they were down
4: KD's
1: too.
4: Putting on the line, right?
3: That is as close as you get. We talk about it all the time. if KD wore size 13, the Nets would have won a championship. Am I right? Like
4: that is true. Could have happened
3: easily.
1: Hey, last one, real quick for us, Mike. Let's say we hang up the phone and it happens, or we were to talk to you tomorrow. Giannis's tenure with the Bucks was what? Fill in the blank. Was it great, overrated, underrated,
4: amazing.
1: Probably amazing.
4: Amazing.
1: Okay.
3: I'm with you,
4: amazing.
3: Mike. I'm with you.
4: He was an amazing Milwaukee Buck. He came here. He didn't know how to drive. He was walking to and from the arena. He didn't know anything about American culture. He adopted the city as much as they adopted him. He became a great player, one of the preeminent players. He doesn't owe Milwaukee anything, and they will love him forever. They don't like that he's leaving, but when he comes back, he will be a hero.
3: When you win a championship in a city, I don't care. I'm with you, Mike. If you're a fan of the Bucks, you remember those moments. You remember how long it took the Cubs to win, and those grown old men were crying in the stands, right? Because they never believed that it would take so long, and they'd never see their team win. When you see your team win once, you're good. I don't care what anybody says.
1: I mean, sure, the Pacers wish they would have Reggie Miller. That would have won one, but they still love him, behold him highly. All right, thank you, Mike.
3: Hey,
1: appreciate you, man.
3: That's right. And people can check out your podcast, right? I Love Mondays.
4: Yeah, I Love Mondays. It's every day, Monday through Friday, but it's I Love Mondays. It's live at 10 a.m. on YouTube and NX, but you can listen to it anytime. And just do me one favor on my way out. Kelvin, be nicer to Rob.
3: That's
4: on,
3: right.
1: Hey, it's crazy how my headphones don't work right now.
3: Tell them, Mike.
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1: Hey, yo!
0: You could have said it was $210 an hour, but that's good. $50?
2: You got a tissue for me?
0: It is the Odd Couple, Rob and Kelvin, on a Magic City Monday. Hey, thank you to Mike Heller for joining us.
2: He's
0: well.
2: A hell of a guy. I love that guy.
0: Dude, super dude, man. I like him to the very last second. Hey, Kelvin, can you be nice to Rob?
2: No. That's my guy looking out for me.
0: No, yeah, no, he's supposed to. 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So, again, congrats to Wyndham Clark for being our Express Pro of the Week.
2: Everyone knows it's Wyndham.
3: Okay. Everyone knows it's Wyndham.
0: And now he'll never win another U.S. Open again. Let's get to last call.
4: This is the last call.

0: That forever is funny.
1: You know, when you're flying around and all that stuff, that's a good point. It can affect you.
0: Anyway, I don't want to spend 3 hours next to you this whole time.
1: All right. No, I'm good. I was just on a 12-day trip. I felt great, healthy, got sleep. Here we go again, Robbie.
2: You sure you went on a cruise?
1: No, I was not on a cruise.
2: I have to make you stay home.
1: I was great. All right, here we go.
0: Go to the studio.
1: That's all right. That'll be the last time I ever. The next time that happens to me, I'm quitting. I'm not even coming back at all. All right, last call. We're ready.
0: What we got?
1: Kevin in Culver City.
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4: God is good.
0: All the time.
4: Hey, happy Father's Day, Kelvin, Rob.
0: Appreciate you, brother. Kev, you got kids, Rob, right?
4: No, not yet, man.
0: That you know of.
4: Hopefully soon. Yeah, exactly.
1: So have you ever been married at all or no? Single?
4: No, not yet. Not yet.
1: Okay.
4: But now, I want to set something up. We got to have the judges, Marcy, Ephraim Salam. We got to get a versus Rob Parker and James Dolan. We got to set this up. We got to get a versus.
0: Okay.
1: What do you mean?
4: Also, it's like a sing-off show, like two performers. So, you know, you got a catalog now. So you're an actual artist.
0: He's saying, James Dolan got the band. You right. got yours, yeah. your hits.
4: So you got your hits, you got the Wimby, you got the Belichick, you got a catalog now, so you're official.
1: Okay, we'll make that happen this summer for sure.
4: Yeah, looking at the trade with the Miami Heat and the Bucks and then the Celtics, I think you got to go with the Heat package because you look at the blueprint of the Oklahoma City Thunder. You got Tyler Hero, who after the bubble, we could argue is probably the top young player in the league, and when he has his own team, he's about 20, 25 points a game. You got three first-round picks coming to you. You got Hawkins, Ware, and Jokic. You got three serviceable players coming back. That's a way better package. As good as Brown is, you're going to be in the mid-range in Milwaukee. At least you could bottom out with some of those picks. If you don't know what those picks turn into, and like Oklahoma City proved, those players could become a Jalen Williams, a Cason Wallace, and you could be right where you're at right now. So I think the Miami Heat pick up trading the bigger picture is better. And with my boy Jaylen Brown, I mean, it's like the Kendrick Lamar, like, what is it, the Braves? I mean, everybody's talking about they want to get the light-skinned brother to love Tatum, but Brown's the one doing all the work winning the championships. He's like, hey, now he can't get that love. What's up, Boston? Come on, man. You got to do your superstars better than that. I definitely think Milwaukee.
0: All right. The cab was low. That's how you know I take it back, Rob G. I know he ain't got no kids. He could have been on the phone that long talking to us. Appreciate you, Kev. Welcome back, bro.
1: Thank you. Good to be back. I'll be here tomorrow.
0: What about Wednesday?
1: The Jason Smith Show with Mike Harmon is coming up next.
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7: As veterans, we've dealt with noise. 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We can handle that kind of noise. 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It seems like everyone's talking all at once and over each other because they just want to be heard. They're taking selfies and oversharing. But we know that it's not about hearing. It's about listening. 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Understanding each other because we share the same experiences, the same vocabulary, following the same paths that others have walked. If only we can pick up the trail. 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
9: We are!
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11: Norway has just won its World Cup game in New Jersey, holding on 3-2 over Senegal. Two more goals for Erling Haaland. France's superstar Kylian Mbappe with two goals in a 3-0 victory over Iraq in Philadelphia, where there was some heavy rain tonight. In fact, a lightning delay also at halftime of over 2 hours. 2-0 record for France. 2-0 in the tournament for Argentina after winning in Dallas 2-0 against Austria. Lionel Messi with both goals. He has 18 14 in his World Cup career, a new record. The late game starts in an hour on FS1. The Bay Area will be hosting Jordan versus Algeria. American star Christian Pulisic returned to full practice after a calf injury. The Dallas Mavericks' new coach will be Dusty May from Michigan. Trey Young will re-sign with the Wizards. In baseball, Cubs at Mets rained out. Milwaukee has won in 10 innings, 2-1 at Cincinnati. Kansas City and Detroit with victories. I'm Steve DeSager.
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19: 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Well, apparently, every superstar day we get, that we get Messi and Mbappe and Haaland, we're getting at least two goals from each of them. And nobody disappointed again today, where you got another six goals from these three guys.
21: Yeah, the only thing you had to do was wait out a weather delay before you got your second from Mbappe.
19: Yeah, but he scored before the weather, he scored after the weather, he probably would have scored during the weather.
21: If they'd let him out there, he might have done one of those slippy slide things, you know, like the old rain delays in Major League Baseball. But just another chaotic day and a heavy parlay kind of opportunity. I know folks were mad because they didn't get the first goal scored by Haaland, but he made up for it.
19: Now, we need a little personal intervention right now.
21: Yeah.
19: That happens right here. Before I got a big steaming hot take on Lionel Messi.
21: I like hot takes.
19: Now, you've seen how upset and how nervous I get when the Knicks play. Okay. That was about the level of nerves that Alex Tyshirt was at about 10 minutes ago, when it was 3-1 Norway, and Erling Haaland had a couple of chances for that third goal.
21: Yeah.
19: And he's screaming, oh, I go, it's 3-1. I go, did you bet this? No. I go, okay, there's no reason you are this excited. I told you, look, Haaland was he's my big dark horse prediction. Norway moving on. I got Norway in the semifinals, and Haaland, look, he's the best striker in the world. We've talked a lot about him. But Alex Tyshirt, I think we need to have an intervention here, because I think you're spending money somewhere on Erling Haaland and Norway that maybe might be a little bit out of control.
22: Can't prove it.
19: But I'm trying to help you. I'm not
22: How
19: trying to prove anything.
22: Me?
19: I'm trying to help you.
22: I'm enjoying every moment
19: you
22: of it.
19: You were going nuts when a game was 3-1 and
22: yes!
19: He'd already scored twice.
22: That's one too close.
19: Okay, no, I know. Well, and Senegal did get a goal near the end. Now, it just happened about 4 minutes ago. Senegal scored to make it 3-2. However, that game is now over. It ends 3-2. They're about 8 minutes of added time. Norway holds on to win it. So now you got Norway and France in the battle for the winner of their group.
21: Yeah, the effort on the first Senegalese goal was absurd. Being pushed to the ground, kind of, he was horizontal with the field.
19: It was
21: kind of ridiculous. But it was funny because I was in the back, right, getting my customary cup of coffee, the grossly oversized mug, and my TV back there was about 4 seconds behind. So I hear them, something big was going to come up on my TV.
19: It was all tight. It was a way for a guy that hasn't really been into sports until the last like 6 months. Like, he is really overly invested in.
22: You're
19: the,
22: so
19: in the
22: cappy,
19: World Cup.
22: Dude. I love soccer. You guys, we just don't ever talk it.
19: No, I know, but Doobie, you were really, but this, well, you were so laser focused. I know you bet it. Just to say, it's okay.
22: I
19: know
22: you bet anything.
19: Okay.
22: Besides the bet I made.
19: Okay.
22: Okay.
21: All right. 2+ goals. He came in at +430 on the day. If you had the 2+ goals from all three stars, your parlay was either 88 to 99 to 1, depending on where you did your shopping. It's one hefty return, no question about it.
22: I wanted that Hattie, baby.
19: I got to think that in retrospect, the World Cup could have done a better job going, okay, we're going to put the three most visible, watchable superstar players and have them all play on the same day. You know, I think because you know the popularity of Messi globally, right? Mm-hmm. Same thing with Mbappe and Haaland in Europe, especially. But now people are learning about him. Like, these are the three most dangerous, most fun people to watch outside of Balogun. At the outside, most fun guys to watch. And they're all on the same day. Now, I love the fact that it's like must see TV Thursday
21: for
19: NBC going, we're going to put Cosby Show and Family Ties and Cheers and Night Court. How about you put a couple of shows on Wednesday? No.
21: We're just stacking the box.
19: You can still win if you go Cosby Show into a different world and you have LA Law at 10 o'clock. No. I got to think they could have done something a little bit differently. So you could have got, could have had Messi on a Monday, Mbappe on a Tuesday, Haaland on a Wednesday, Monday, Tuesday, Thursday, Wednesday. You could have done that. It might have been better off.
21: I mean, we've gotten this twice in this tournament, which has been glorious. So the ratings and engagement, no question, when you add socials to everything, goes off the charts. Just seems coming out of Father's Day. Happy belated to all of you that celebrated, those that are here and those that you remember. Could have taken a day off, made it a 3-day weekend off the holiday.
19: Yeah, holiday. H-A-A-L-I-D-A-Y. Holiday is now spelled
21: patent pending.
19: Yes, holiday. Harmon's actually writing that down. I'm going to put that on a T-shirt.
21: I'm just remembering to play with that a little bit later on.
19: Happy holidays. And with a picture of Haaland smiling.
21: I'll do a nice little drawing of him.
19: While T-shirt either collects or a guy shows up going, hey, you know what? You didn't get that third goal from Haaland. Just so you know, go meet me outside. Just meet me outside.
22: I'll meet him.
19: Yeah, okay.
21: I would have loved to have seen the live odds for his second goal after the first Senegal goal made it 2-1.
19: Yeah.
21: Because you just saw him start stalking just a little bit more. No. We need some separation here.
19: But you want a great big hot take on Lionel Messi, who became the all-time leading goal scorer in World Cup history today. We got it for you right after the play of the day. The play of the day brought to you by Tire Rack. 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So, yeah, when you become the all-time leading goal scorer, for now, you get to be the play of the day.
1: It's a moment where the world holds its breath. Messi's moment has arrived in Arlington. Oh, he's missed it! I cannot believe it! A history beckoned for Messi!
22: That sucks.
21: He's now four of seven all-time in penalty kicks during FIFA World Cup.
19: Why did you miss the play?
22: Sucks, he almost got it. Maybe next game, champ.
21: But here's the question, right? Do you miss purposefully because you don't want the record on that? Or did you just try to, paint it with too fine a brush?
19: No, I think he'll take the record anywhere he can. I don't think people are going to turn thumb their goal scorers never thumb their nose at any kind of goal.
21: I was just kind of
19: never going to happen.
21: Being cheeky.
19: I don't want that. Zlatan would
21: say, listening to a lot of English commentators, so I get the word cheeky in at least once. Mm.
19: Cheeky is getting massive. That's another big one. Yeah. That's another big one. English commentators, they love the word massive. This is massive. This is massive. This is so massive. What a massive moment. What a massive free kick. What a massive.
21: There are 97 massive moments in a given game.
19: This is a massive hydration break right now. This is a massive commercial break.
21: It's like Haaland goal per game as a member of Club Norway, right? Team Norway is over one per. The word massive is more than one per minute of action played.
19: Massive new commercial with Flo from Progressive. Massive. This is massive, massive. But he did score twice today, Messi.
22: Do you want those?
19: Yeah, can we at least get one of them? Can we get one? Okay, good.
1: Lionel Messi, there's the block. And Messi again, awesome! Lionel Messi in the double! Argentina get the win! And the little magic man gets his second goal of the game!
19: The Magic Man, Lionel Messi there.
21: The little Magic Man.
22: How do you know?
21: Today.
19: Much like Ann Wilson sang in 1976, he's a Magic Man, mama. So Messi now owns the record for most goals in World Cup history with 18. Okay, now we've known Messi's career, how great he has been. Hat trick in the first game, two goals here in the second game. But you want a great big Messi hot take? Here's a great big Messi hot take for you.
21: Go ahead. It's a Messi hot take.
19: Yes, a Messi hot take. This is a little bit messy. He will not leave the World Cup with most goals all time in World Cup history. He will not leave.
21: What you're saying is he's not going to play far enough.
19: What I'm saying is he's not going to leave with enough because he will get passed by Mbappe. People forget that this is a guy that's got 16, mm-hmm. and he's played in like 17 less World Cups than Messi has, right? Now, and there's a difference. Messi, 38, Mbappe, 27. Now, obviously, Mbappe is going to have this record for a while, mm-hmm. right? Because he came up young. He scores. He's a goal-a-game guy. I think he's like 0.93 goals per game in World Cup history. He's going to blow by Messi's mark because this is probably Messi's last World Cup where you can count on him for the type of production you're getting now, sure. right? Because he's going to be in his 40s. Is he going to be a sub that comes off the bench at like 65, 70 minutes like Ronaldo?
21: At 65? Minutes. Yeah.
19: But here's the thing, and this is why Mbappe is going to leave with the record. Argentina's good. France, I think, is a little bit better. France and Norway are going to play with their group at stake. Argentina is through, mm-hmm. right? So how many minutes is Messi really going to play? Right? So now you're going to have a whole full game, and Mbappe at 27 is two goals behind of Messi. So if I believe that France is going further and you're going to have a game where Messi's probably not going to play, okay, there's another chance for him to even catch up in one game. But the biggest thing is this, and this goes along with everything else, seen, especially in the NBA playoffs. What do I say about NBA teams? When you're building around guys that are 35, 36, it's not going to work because eventually the playoffs get too long and you run out of gas, right? It happens every team that's ever relied on someone who's that kind of age, you run out of gas. Here you are, the World Cup in the United States, where it's hot, and here's Messi in his late 30s. How much is he really going to have left as the World Cup really ticks into its important days and the weather gets hotter? I feel like I'm doing Predator. And when the summer gets hot, the Predator comes out more. And oh, and it's hot this summer. Eventually, you're going to get the part in the World Cup where Messi comes up empty. He's the only one scoring for Argentina now. He's the only one. Mm-hmm. Whereas Mbappe at 27 in his prime is going to continue to motor through the World Cup at the rate that he has been. Because again, being 11 years younger, it's a big deal. But going through, yes, they're both getting to the knockout round. They're both going to play a couple of matches after that. They're both going to be the big scorers for their teams. But Messi's going to slow down simply because by the time you get to match six, match seven, he's going to be exhausted and he's not going to be the same guy. He's going to have to pick his spots. He's not going to be someone who is going to be as dominant throughout the entire time during the game. Whereas Mbappe is still going to be that guy minute one, minute 45, minute 90, before a weather delay, during a weather delay, after a weather delay, while there's lightning, while there's thunder, while there's lightning and thunder. Maybe he rides the lightning in. Maybe he rides a meteor into the net on the other side. Maybe he outruns like Hines Ward did in The Dark Knight Rises.
21: There you go.
19: But Mbappe will leave this World Cup with the most goals in World Cup history.
21: See, I dig that because you also got thunder and lightning in, like you're a big Hugh Jackman fan, I know, getting a little song sung blue in. You want to sing a couple of bars?
19: Song blue.
21: All right. Okay. As we sit here, France is the favorite World Cup, about 4-1. Argentina, 650, plus 650 to plus 700, so 6-7-1. See what I did there for the kids out there. I appeal to all ages. The thing is, I think Mbappe is going to have to do it the next time out because Argentina is going to advance far enough and Messi gives you absolutely no effort on the defensive end, which means he's going to be absolutely fresh to give you a few bursts and goal-scoring opportunities. And remember, any penalty kick is his. Will he be more successful than he was today? I don't know. We heard the miss.
19: Yeah, 4-7.
21: Four for seven.
19: That's not great on penalties. It's not great.
21: Not like Ronaldo. That's where Ronaldo gets a beat. He's good at drawing him and good at kicking him in. But it's magnificent to watch. The first goal from Messi was just one of those great, hey, let's do the lasso special through the guy's legs and bam, I hit you for the big goal. So I say he survives this one. But we talk longevity. I mean, Mbappe is going to set a record that there's only one man that's going to beat him.
19: So there you go. There's...
21: That's the stalker from Norway.
19: Oh, man. But the thing is, he's 25.
21: But they may not play enough games, because they're still 33-1 to win it all as we sit here
19: now. And it's his first World Cup at 25. He's a bigger guy. His prime is going to not quite be as long as the other guys are. It's going to be tough for him. But, again, if Holland scores 2 to 3 goals a game, all he's got to do is play in a couple of World Cups.
21: No, that's just it, right? Exactly. That goals per game average off the charts.
19: So there you go. There is your hot take of the day. Congratulations, Messi. Tick tock. Not going to have it for long. Trained to push past the pain, not athletes, just people. Trafficked every day right here in the United States, sometimes by someone they trusted. During the World Cup, help us break the silence. Visit bluecampaign.gov/World Cup. That's bluecampaign.gov/World Cup to learn more. And we will have more from the World Cup. However, we have breaking NBA news coming in here right now. And this is, and I don't mean like, hey, the Knicks are still the best NBA news.
13: How dare you?
19: Because everybody knows that, right? And now the Celtics are scared of the Knicks. However, maybe because the Brooklyn Nets feel they should do something to try to compete with the New York Knicks, they have done something. And Special Delivery Steve DeSager has the details.
11: A former Knick in the news. According to Shams Charania at ESPN, Minnesota is sending Julius Randle and the number 28 selection in the NBA draft to the Brooklyn Nets in a three-team trade that sends Nick Claxton to the Bulls. So the Timberwolves will get Brooklyn's number 33 for Randle and the number 28. Julius Randle, 22 points a game as a Knick, and then 21 points a game last year with Minnesota. 19 points a game overall for his career, which is over a decade old now.
19: And I'm happy for, at least he gets back to be in the shadow of the celebration of celebrating. Like, it's like he's almost a Knick again. That's awesome. Yeah, you're almost a champion again. Now he can walk down the streets of New York any day. I mean, it's not going to be a parade, but he can walk down the street any day. Like, it's like he's almost a Knick again. I feel good about that. I feel good.
21: Why you got to mock Julius Randle?
19: But if we didn't have Randle, if he didn't have the 2020 that he had, then we wouldn't have gotten Karl-Anthony Towns.
21: Right.
19: We wouldn't have won the title. So it's like he's almost a Knick again.
21: He showed out
19: knowing
21: he was being shopped, and it worked out for you. So show him some love.
19: It's like he's almost a Knick again. It's happy. It's exciting. I'm almost a Knick.
21: He's with the Nets. Are they even in the NBA?
19: We got to check. Steve DeSager will have that.
21: He'll have that update
19: coming up
21: later.
19: In about 15 minutes. But there you go. We'll have more on this story. We got all the big news out of the NFL coming up next as well. Keep it right here. 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
10: 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The crown is yours. Well, joining us now on the hotline, someone with piping hot World Cup hot takes. Maybe one NFL head coach is coaching for his job in 2026. Maybe they really need Brandon Ayuk. It is longtime NFL insider. On Twitter, at Jason Lockenfour, it is Jason Lockenfour. Jay, what's happening, man? How are you?
11: Doing all right. 2 goals from Erling Haaland. Needed that. Beautiful thing.
10: Did you do the over at 5.5 of total goals from Haaland and Mbappe and Messi today? Did you go a big parlay there?
11: I did not. No, I did just do Messi and anytime goal in Argentina to win. But I did, like, you got... plus 2 something on Haaland to score 4 times in the tournament. So that's already hit. I

0: for qualifying. When you had to go to bars in Baltimore that had real those old school satellite dishes on the roof, and they'd let the kids in the basement, and we watched the matches. So I go way back, and for them to be doing what they're doing, it still doesn't feel entirely real to me.
1: Yeah, the long road begins with that first step. We finally have a we attack, Jason. We finally attack.
0: Yeah. No possession football, and I mean just that confidence and sort of verve that they're playing with. That I think you have to give Poach a lot of credit for. It's still kind of hard to get my head around. And look, the final 30 minutes against Argentina, against Australia, weren't great. But it also was what you need to do to see out games. And we've seen a lot of, iterations of this program. Have a 2-0 lead like that against an inferior opponent and give it up and make the game more tense than it had to be. So, no, it's been amazing.
2: All right, so let's get to some NFL here. Brandon Ayuk, and in your neck of the woods, a couple of big stories happening. Puts on his Instagram account, "Hey, go Commanders!" He's all excited. He wants to go. Wants to get back with Jaden Daniels. He's upset that the Niners haven't let him go. Jay, what happens here?
0: Oh, I think he's done with the Niners. I mean, they can't have this. They can't have this on their. On the clock for them anymore. And so if they make him show up for training camp to force their hand, so be it. I don't think it's going to come to that. I think this is rectified, when people start getting back from vacation in a couple of weeks and you start really preparing for camp in the middle of July. I just think they'll cut him loose by then. And, Washington, maybe they decide the juice isn't worth the squeeze. But you're going to be able to get him dirt cheap, and he's going to end up with people who know him and who think they can sort of handle him or have a feel for him. And obviously, he's got a history with the quarterback. He's got a history with the general manager there. And they're looking at receivers, and they're not totally set at receiver, and they need to maximize their offensive prowess because, the defense still has some question marks.
1: That's the thing. With that defense having question marks, you've got your latest piece out. We'll make sure to retweet it and get it some love. Dan Quinn and expectations, right? 12-5, 5-12, health issues, but defensively a lot of letdowns. I mean, where's he at? How much do you think there's some pressure there?
0: Well, look, when you basically step in and say we're going to get rid of all your assistants and we're keeping you, but we're not running your defense anymore. And you kind of take a guy who became a head coach based on his ability to, sort of an extension of the Pete Carroll concepts and, somebody who was involved in the Legion of Boom and all that. And you're now going to be sort of the figurehead coach and, the coordinators are going to be doing their own thing and not really your defense anymore. Well, then, in the eyes of the league, you've been neutered to a certain extent, and now you're the next to go. I mean, they just pretty much cut everybody else out of the play on the coaching side and kept the one, leading man. So if this doesn't work, I don't think Adam Peters is the kind of guy who's going to hitch his wagon to somebody in a situation like this if it doesn't work. Is he going to get to hire 3 head coaches? I don't know about that, but he probably gets 2. And maybe somebody on that staff does well enough on their side of the ball and they kind of keep it somewhat within, if the offense takes off, they're going to want to probably keep, David Blow around. But would some coaches be okay with that who come in? I had a couple people mention to me that they think that could be a real interesting landing spot for Sean McDermott. And it's obviously very early. But he coached against them when he was in Philly. He cut his teeth there. The guy went to the playoffs, 5 straight years? He played at William & Mary. He's familiar with the area. And I think that's a position where I don't think he wants to go somewhere and, be a part of a total reboot. He's been coaching teams that have a level of expectation. And you got Jaden Daniels healthy as your quarterback. There's a level of expectation.
2: NFL insider Jason Locke and for our guest Jason Smith, Mike Harmon, live from the Fox Sports Radio studios. All right, so I feel like we spent the last 3 weeks talking about Brendan Sorsby, right? He's getting to the NFL. Yeah. Some kind of supplemental draft will happen. You've seen the outlines, what evaluators think of him. What do you think?

0: winds up happening with Sorsby, with the supplemental draft? Who could be in on him? What round do you think you wind up going in? Where are you with him right now?
1: I think he goes in the second round. If you're a competitive team and you want him, and the way this is structured and the way that it's tiered, and, you know, it's kind of like the waiver wire, then you've got to be willing to give up. You know, I mean, if a lot of teams have a second-round grade on him and you want to say, well, maybe he falls to what would be the equivalent of the low second round because of the obvious gambling stuff, well, okay, well, what if a team that's more desperate decides we want to use our second-round pick on him? Well, then that would make that, you know, if you're thinking that way and you're, say, the Philadelphia Eagles, then you might start to think, well, if we really do think he's going to be the guy to replace Hurts and we trust him enough, then maybe we have to be willing to trade a first-round pick, which, again, would be they think they're going to be in the playoffs. And we all think they're going to be in the playoffs if we beat for a Super Bowl. So it's a low pick, and they did just pick up a first-round, extra first-round pick. Now, I know it's not until 2028, and this will be 2027. But so I think he's going in the second round. And maybe it's higher, but I don't think it's lower. Now, that's obviously if he gets in, because there's no guarantee that this is going to happen. And that's if nothing else happens between now and then. And I don't think the league's going to be in. I talked to a former GM about this today. The league's not going to be in any hurry to rectify or, you know, give any sort of weigh in on this, because they always like to just wait these things out and see if something else comes up and something else happens that makes the decision for us. In lieu of that, I don't think they want a lawsuit, and I don't think they want to jeopardize sort of the sanctity of the draft on the whole, because if he doesn't get in, perhaps that's, you know, him and other players then now trying to sue. You know, Maurice Claret did this years ago. Like, why do we have to wait 3 years to get in the NFL? Like, who decided that? Are we sure we want to do that? They've got a lot going on with the union. They're going to want to get 18 games, whatever. I don't know that they want to go to war over the draft and the supplemental draft as concepts. So I think they let him in. And if he gets in, I think he's going in the second round.
2: See some early odds out there of the Steelers and Jets potentially being options.
1: Well, I think that the Jets are the team that I hear the most about of the rebuilding teams. You know, the Steelers, I just don't think the Rooney family's going to go for that. Like, sure. I think there'd have to be some real conviction coming from their football people that this is, you know, there's no chance that this is a Kenny Pickett 2.0. You know, there's that he's... That's just a very old school family, you know, and they run it a certain way. And yes, a lot has changed there under Omar Khan, but boy, I just don't know if I see the Rooney saying, yeah, we're going to look beyond all this stuff. And we only had a couple weeks to sort this out, but we're going to do it. And we're going to part with the kind of draft capital that it's going to take for you to probably come away with him.
0: He's NFL insider Jason Lockenfora. Check him out at Big Play Sports Illustrated on Twitter at Jason Lockenfora. That is at Jason Lockenfora. Jay, as always, buddy. Appreciate it, man. We'll talk to you next week. Have a good one.
1: Thank you, guys. Have a great week.
3: Hit him hard, buddy.
0: Hey, look, Jets can't be very discerning. There's a quarterback. We can get him. Let's go. All right. Whatever we can. Whatever we can do.
3: I mean, it's funny, right? Because we talked to Jason Cole the end of last week, and he expressed the reservations. Jason Lockenfora hearing, you know, that teams are pretty feverish. We're talking a second round grade. The Rooneys, I guess you just have to ask, you know, does the Catholic idea of redemption and paying your penance, is that enough to get them a second chance?
0: No.
3: And to trust there'll be no relapse to cause issues for your squad.
0: Here's why it's like the Jets and the Steelers are two clubs. And the Steelers club has a velvet rope and a security guard and a bouncer, and he's got names on the list, and he's got a walkie-talkie, and it's a big steel door, and there's a huge line, and no one's getting in, right?
3: And there's little plaques on the tables for patrons that have been there for decades, yeah.
0: The Jets bar is just a door that's wide open with the bartender yelling, hey, come on in, I'll find out, I'll pour you one right now, come on in, just whatever you're doing, come on in, I got a seat for you right in the front, right here.
3: That is a way to cut.
0: 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Yes, it's Steve DeSager.
4: Thank you, Marv. We'll get to a lot of World Cup in just a moment.
0: Jordan warming up right now, getting ready. They tip at 8. Yes,
4: Jordan is warming up. All of them. The college baseball season ends tonight, by the way. It's Oklahoma up 13-2 on North Carolina.
0: I think this is over now.
4: Precincts are reporting. Yeah. Yes, it's game 3 of the best of 3 finals in Omaha. It's about done. Meanwhile, it's Jordan versus Algeria in the Bay Area.
0: Yes.
4: In about 20 minutes, they will kick off.
0: 20 minutes till Jordan. Yes.
4: And on FS1, not Fox, a spectacular move.
0: A spectacular station to put Jordan on at 8 o'clock. Late night, not streaming. Yes.
4: You know, for a while there, FS1 and Fox TV had the Norway game because of what happened with the heavy rains in Philadelphia tonight. It took forever to finish the France game, and then France finished off Iraq 3-0, 2 goals for Kylian Mbappe. And France outshot them 19-4. There was a lightning delay at halftime, over 2 hours. 2-0 record for France. 2-0 record for Argentina now after Lionel Messi scored both goals in a 2-0 victory against Austria in Dallas today. Norway is 2-0 after tonight's win, holding on 3-2 against Senegal in New Jersey. Erling Haaland, 2 goals in the second half. Upgrade your FIFA World Cup 2026 setup. 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American star Christian Pulisic returned to full practice after a calf injury. He did not play last Friday. U.S. midfielder Christian Roldan is called day-to-day with a muscle strain. Tyler Adams, who has a yellow card, is likely to sit out this week's game. The U.S. has already clinched first place in its group even before it plays 0-2 Turkey this Thursday night in L.A. The Dallas Mavericks' new coach, due to be Dusty May from Michigan, who just won the national title his second year there. Trae Young will re-sign with the Wizards. Minnesota is reportedly trading Julius Randle to the Nets in a 3-team deal. 4 WNBA games tonight, including an Indiana home win against Phoenix, 86-77. Caitlin Clark, 24 points, 9 assists. Elected to the Hockey Hall of Fame, Carey Price, Keith Tkachuk, and others. Ottawa officially today traded Keith's son, Brady Tkachuk, to Florida, so now he'll play alongside his own brother, Matthew. To Major League Baseball, Milwaukee in 10 innings won at Cincinnati 2-1. Brandon Woodruff, no decision, but just off the IL. 6 innings, just 1 hit allowed and 10 strikeouts. The game was scoreless after 9 innings. Dodgers were a 2-1 winner at Minnesota. Shohei Ohtani, leadoff homer. Freddie Freeman, a solo shot. Ohtani still the leading vote getter for the All-Star game. St. Louis has edged Arizona 3-2, and among the games in progress, in D.C., it's still going. Bottom of the 8th, Washington over Philly, 4-1 at the moment. There was a rain delay of about an hour and a half at the start there. The Cubs at Mets game was rained out. They'll play a doubleheader on Wednesday. The Cubs were just rained out at home on Sunday. Mets shortstop Francisco Lindor could come off the IL this week. As soon as Wednesday, he'll still be playing at AAA Tuesday. Red shortstop Ellie De La Cruz will come off the IL Tuesday. He started minor league rehab this past Friday and homered after his hamstring injury. Royals shortstop Bobby Witt Jr. still out tonight with a sprained MCL. He did work out before the game. Witt Jr., the leading at the shortstop spot, leading the All-Star vote in the American League. KC a winner tonight despite only 4 hits, 2-1 at Tampa Bay. Detroit beat the Yankees and Garrett Cole 5-3. Texas and Toronto with wins. Back to you.
0: Thank you, Steve. 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Coming up next, yes, we'll get into that big breaking news, big NBA trade that, well, let's just say one alleged title contender has decided we got to start doing things differently. Yes, big news out of the NBA coming up next right here. 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
7: 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Well, we got more World Cup on the way. However, as we get set for the NBA draft tomorrow night, already we're seeing a big trade go down. And boy, this is, look, we talked about this earlier. I'm happy for Julius Randle because it's almost like he's a Knick again, right? He gets to go to the Nets and at least enjoy how much fun the city is, because we're going to celebrate the Knicks title for a long time. Now he's
8: not
7: you're a Knick.
8: In Brooklyn.
7: He's not a Knick, but he's a Net. It's the best they could do.
8: Once upon a time, I went to a wedding in Brooklyn, right? My family and I were walking down the street, heading to the venue. They're going to have a little reception the day before. And a guy, look, he's outside on his front porch, and he's just drinking a nice tall boy, and he just looks, he goes, "You having a beautiful day? Welcome to New York."
7: Yeah, that's it.
8: And I go, "You know what? Good flight. Weather's holding up." He goes, "And you're in Brooklyn."
7: Yeah. Oh, wait, you're from Chicago. Hey, go blank yourself. All right?
8: Yeah. I did not tell him that.
7: I could tell you. Yeah, you wear that Ditka stuff. Yeah, that's
8: you.
7: Go blank yourself. How about that? How about I kick your ass in front of your wife and your kids right now? How about I do that? I do you that favor right now, but I won't touch your face because I know, you know, if you're going to a wedding and stuff, but it'd be body blow after body blow. That's what I'll do to you.
8: Tenderize.
7: But Julius Randle is at least headed back to New York City. Congratulations. The Knicks would not have won the title without him, because they would have needed him to trade to get Karl Anthony Towns.
8: Again, he showed out with a great audition of, all right, if you don't love me, someone else will.
7: But Julius Randle is now going to finish his career how he started, as a good player on a bad team. Right? That's Julius Randle. A three-team trade. The Timberwolves are sending Julius Randle and the number 28 pick to the Nets. The deal's also going to see Nick Claxton go from the Nets to the Bulls. Nick Claxton, not bad.
8: He's a pretty good player, 12-8 or thereabouts, with some opportunity for growth.
7: And the T-Wolves are getting the number 33 pick in the draft from Brooklyn. Basically, this is Minnesota saying, we'd rather not have Julius Randle and not get anything back than have Julius Randle. Right? This is how far, and how Minnesota realizes, we're not just a little bit below the Thunder and the Spurs the next few years. This is it's not going to be, okay, we'll reload, we'll have another year. I love the gutsy move. Minnesota understands, hey, we had a nice little run this year, but you see those two teams at the top of the West, and then you look at the Knicks who wound up beating the Spurs. Okay, we can't just bring out the same core and expect to play well. Remember, DiVincenzo's going to be out a while with his injury. Mm-hmm. So I love the gutsy move that they've decided that now we get out of Julius Randle's contract and we have this money now to do other things. This is going to be about, now we got to reconfigure the team more around Anthony Edwards. We tried with Julius Randle and he gave us some moments, right? He had some moments.
8: Mm-hmm, good.
7: But this is a great gutsy move. They had no choice but to do it. If you're really trying to compete in the West, it's a huge race in the West to stay up with those two teams that are young and hungry and are able to keep their core together for a while. So I love this move, but this shows you where the value of Julius Randle is, that basically the Timberwolves just gave him away for not getting anything back other than we're going to have the money freed up to be able to spend on other, because they just gave him a 3-year, $100 million contract extension, right? After, hey, 3 years, $100 million, great, great, great. And now we'd rather not have you and not really get anything back, but just clear the decks. then have you. That like this shows you the real value of where Julius Randle is.
8: Yeah, he had two and an option. It was about 31 last year, gets up to 33 and change. This year would be a full 35 plus if he opted in. The thing that's a little startling when you get down to it is rebounding stats and just the interior play has deteriorated. He's down 3 rebounds a game from 2 years ago. That's what you're paying him for, right? You can get 20 points. We've talked about this for a long time. You can find 18 to 20 points from a lot of sources. You need work on the glass. You need some work defensively on the interior. So you free up some cash and you start looking at whatever Ant wants on his checklist to try to move to this next step.
7: So for the Nets, hey, they got a player who's going to be the best player on a bad team. Right. That's what's good. The Nets are going to be bad, but there's going to be someone that they can throw out there that's going to be someone who's going to have stats. He'll be a 20-7 guy, whatever it's going to be. But now not the first and not the last move you're going to see in advance of the draft tomorrow night, because now you're seeing a lot of stuff, and we'll get to the Giannis portion of it coming up in a few minutes. But now a lot of teams are going to be jockeying for moves and making things happen. And Minnesota is just the first one to clear their decks to say, okay, we have stuff planned. Now what is it? They make this move first, and now this is really intriguing to me. What are the T-Wolves going to do around Ant Edwards to say, okay, this is now what's going to keep us or put us at the top of the West? This is so intriguing.
8: Next 24 hours should be pretty insane. I did show you the best gift that came out of the news of this trade, which were two guys fighting over what seemed like a piece of luggage or something, and they were tabbed as Julius Randle and Michael Porter Jr.
7: Oh, yeah. That
8: Porter Jr., 24-2-7 last year on about 46% shooting. But he's never met a shot he didn't like. Yeah. So the two of those guys, especially if Julius Randle's like, hey, I'm going to be that top guy again. Yeah, this could get fun.
7: Oh, man. So there's the first big move in advance of the NBA draft. Julius Randle is now a Brooklyn Net. Meanwhile, this news coming in, Steve DeSager, we'll have more on this coming up in about 5 minutes. But Oklahoma has just finished off North Carolina 13-2. There's a big pile going on near third base. The Sooners. It's their third men's World Series title in school history. This one not in doubt for a while. So the Sooners, hey, not a great year for the softball team, but the baseball team wins. So, okay, the legacy of Oklahoma is secure.
8: Best of three, and two wins were both blowout victories. This one never in doubt. The stop, he's already dead.
7: But coming up next, as far as Giannis goes, a trade could come at any time. The most shocking thing said today about it is next, Fox. Go to my place and just kick it like
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16: The Oklahoma Sooners College World Series taking game three of the best of three finals tonight, 13-2 over North Carolina. The Tar Heels had won Sunday's game two to stay alive. In Major League Baseball, Colorado has just won on a three-run triple, bottom of the ninth against Aroldis Chapman, beating Boston 3-2. The White Sox with two in the bottom of the ninth, edge Cleveland 6-5, right after Cleveland had scored two in the top of the ninth. So the White Sox and Cleveland now tied for first in the AL Central. The Dodgers were 2-1 winners at Minnesota. Shohei Ohtani, a leadoff homer. Milwaukee in 10 innings won 2-1 at Cincinnati. Cubs at Mets rained out. Wins for Detroit and Kansas City. The late game in the World Cup is just kicking off on FS1. Jordan versus Algeria. Argentina 2-0 over Austria. Lionel Messi both goals. France 3-0 over Iraq. Norway 3-2 over Senegal. I'm Steve DeSager.
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0: 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Well, here we are, 2 minutes after eight, and Jordan underway against Algeria. Jordan, a huge favorite in this game, the line going off at 33.5.
2: Yes. That's the way you say it, Marv, when we're talking about the telestrator and what we're going to see in this match. A lot of aggressiveness. We already had a free kick from just outside the box.
0: And a near make by Jordan, the Jordan 11. Not people on the field, but the new sneaker that will be unveiled after this game, the Jordan 11. Everyone, of course, wearing Jordan's name on their jerseys. It's Jordan to Jordan. Jordan with the ball at midfield, out to Jordan. Jordan controls, still in that circle that I don't know why there's no NBA Finals logo in. But Jordan sends it in. Jordan is penetrating. Jordan loses it. There could be a foul. We'll know more in a second.
2: It's a lot of Jordan. As well, there should be. It's that time of year,
3: should
2: even
3: there
2: though
3: be
2: you're
3: one
2: Knicks
3: Pippen?
2: One.
3: Should there be like nine Jordans and like one Pippen?
2: No, you got to throw a Paxton.
3: One Rodman? Okay.
2: Yeah, Paxton or a Curran.
3: Okay, all right,
2: big
3: sure.
2: Shots.
3: Okay.
2: Yeah, yeah,
3: all big right.
2: Big shots, no, big moments.
3: I'm with you on that.
2: So
3: we
2: get a little bit of that mixed therein. But yeah, final game of the night is underway. We'll see. Three straight bangers, as it were. Let's see if we can cap it off properly.
0: The last World Cup game of the night. And of course, saving Jordan for this time slot, where Jordan is running unopposed.
2: Always a closer.
0: The spectacular game decision to put this on at night. Yes. So again, we will have more on this coming up. More big stuff out of the World Cup. Again, had our big hot take out there last hour. Yeah, Messi has the goal record in the World Cup for now. He's not going to leave this tournament with the record. It's going to be Mbappe. But Harry Kane's got 10. Harry Kane is also 32. He's not quite the same offensive player.
4: How dare you?
0: Harry Kane is not going to get close to this record.
4: He might.
0: Sorry. No, he's not. He will be. He's the third. He's got the third most goals of any active player. Right. I'm not saying Harry Kane's not a great player, but he's not quite the same guy he was even a couple of years ago. And you know, when you are six goals behind a guy that's 5 years younger than you and quite honestly is a better striker than you are, but you're not going to catch him. I'm sorry,
4: Tyson.
0: You
4: might be disappointed in that take.
0: Okay. All right. Yeah, we'll see. We'll see.
2: Let's see. What are the odds for tomorrow against Ghana for him?
0: Yes.
2: Minus 145 anytime, plus 250 to score the first goal.
0: Score the first goal. You just said, hey, he's going to score the first goal. He's going to score the first goal. That's what he got. He's going to score the first
2: score
0: goal.
2: Score two plus. It's only plus 350.
0: Goal. Score the first goal. Meanwhile, we'll keep you updated on Jordan and Algeria. And again, early in the first half, Jordan and Algeria, there will be a hydration timeout coming up in about 17 minutes.
2: Can I just say that the France hydration timeout, or no, it was the Argentina, because they had like that 10-minute, let's see if this is a penalty or not.
0: Oh,
2: clock keeps running.
0: Yeah, yeah.
2: And then they take the hydration break, and they're like, they start sweating because we've been standing around there.
0: That's all good. And we got let's push the hydration break another 10 minutes or so. Notice how they've gone back to that now. It's not the match break anymore. It's like Fox decided to say, no, blank
2: Forget
0: you.
2: It.
0: We're going to just call it a hydration break, okay? All right? So now you guys can all suck it, all right?
2: It's a hydration break. Well, people stopped talking about it when it was a match break, so it's good press if people are going to keep complaining.
0: People stop talking about it because it's a stupid thing. It doesn't make any sense why people are upset about this. So no one has an advantage. It's not ruining the sanctity of the game. I think it's fine.
2: Well, you saw Mbappe is scored on it, right? Because I think it would be very disappointing if we were rolling, and I'm paraphrasing, in the 25th minute, and we had to stop. But if we were drawing even or maybe getting beat, I'd welcome that break.
0: Maybe it doesn't.
2: It was just funny the way you just said, I can see it either
0: if
2: way.
0: If we're winning, great. If it doesn't, it's good that people that he can see it from both sides, right? It's good that people can see it from both sides. It's not a big advantage for one team. Anyway, I'm glad we're past
2: that. Yeah,
0: we're past that. Yeah. Meanwhile, it looks like we could be getting to the end of the Giannis sweepstakes somewhat quickly, as over the weekend, Mark Stein, who joins the show, we're going to talk to him this week as well. It looks like that it is now down to the Heat and the Celtics for Giannis. Now, the first thing I want to tell you is this, is that to see this story so quickly
3: Like, we're not going to get to the draft, into free agency or anything, and already the Giannis situation seems like it's going to be solved. Right? Like, this should be something that, oh, Giannis, over the course of a few days, a bunch of teams are going to come visit him. It's Giannis. We're going to do this. Yeah. Yes, they're going to trade him. Yeah. And instead, it looks like it's going to get solved this quickly, right?
2: Well, it has been gestating for 2 years.
3: But now that everything is here and Giannis is definitely getting dealt, you would expect there, hey, we're going to leave no stone unturned with teams that want to get Giannis, because yeah, he might have his preferred destinations, but what if we get a great offer from this team or this team? We can figure something out. And instead, all of a sudden, in 1 week, it's two teams. It's the Heat and the Celtics. That tells you, honestly, the fact that this is the interest level overall from the league tells you really that maybe the Giannis move isn't going to be what you think it's going to be. Not that he's still not a great player, but this is a guy that's on the wrong side of 30, and now he's got injury issues, and he hasn't been able to lead his team anywhere in the last couple. If he's the best player, you can't lead your team anywhere in the East. That's a big red flag, man. That's a big red flag that Giannis is so good, but he doesn't have the help. Well, why should a player like Giannis need the help, right? We don't talk about other guys needing help, right? We talk about, hey, they need to continue to get better, right? Wemby's not saying he needs help. He just needs to get better, right? No one said we got to get Jalen Brunson some help. The guy can do it himself. So the fact that here's Giannis, I think this is a little bit different than how it's being projected, in that the fact that there's not more teams interested tells you where the league is on Giannis. And to think that, you know, Giannis is, you are one step away, you're a Giannis away from winning. Well, you know, this is a guy who as the best player on his team in the East should have been able at least to get the team in the playoffs, and he can't. And now he's having trouble staying healthy. I don't think that the Giannis impact is going to be what teams think it's going to be. I'm just throwing it out there now. Again, like the old guy at the beginning of the horror movie, telling you, I wouldn't go into the woods. No, we're fine, old man. We're going to go drink and smoke and have sex and all kinds of stuff. Yeah, you're going to wind up with a hatchet to the face. No, I'm not. Come on, man. Stop. Okay, I'm just saying. Giannis trade, the name of Giannis, the back of his basketball card is awesome. But is the impact of Giannis going to be what you think it is? I don't think it is.
2: Yeah, it's something we've talked about a bunch, with the fact that at 31, you're like, all right, plenty of years. He's 13 years in the league.
3: Yeah, it's a long time.
2: That kid that we watched get drafted all those years ago is long in the rearview mirror. You're talking about over the last several years, 36 games played this year, 67 the year before, 73, 63, 67. He likes 6'7", 6'7". But it's the idea that many a weary mile on that big body. And it doesn't mean that you can't find motivation if you're in the right spot. I'm a little disappointed that it came down to at least as it stands, these two teams that we've been talking about for so long. It's like, really? There's not a mystery team, some random squad that is floated up to the top of the charts, as it were. No, it's Boston and Miami. Okay, great. But, and he stays in conference, all of those, which I think is advantageous to whomever would procure him there, right? Because you're still battling your Knicks for the top of the charts. Still averaged 10 rebounds a game. Minutes played were down. He's averaging mid-30s or lower. Was at 28.9 this year, obviously playing through some injury when he did play. But it's hard for me to get on board the all-in on Giannis for the long term. 2 to 3 years? Sure. I'll take that. I can get a motivated, angry, hey, I've got a new opportunity and I still have something left to prove. But the last couple of years, we've talked about it a lot, the passive aggressiveness in comments coming from both sides, that they didn't really want to push this to an end game. And even Giannis, what was it, last week, someone saying that basically as much as he likes Milwaukee, we've seen that forever, right? My dad's buried here. My kid was born here. It's the soft shoe of, well, I'm still whistling as I'm walking out the door. All this is great. But I need greener pastures. And I don't know if he's tried everything else, right? They brought in Lillard. They tried to make that work. It didn't. And now you're another year and a half older, coming off a massive injury. Or at least you didn't play again. Whether you were healthy or not still remains to be seen. We'll never get the full medicals, right? Because I want to play. I want to play. Did he really? Or was that just posturing?
3: Now, I mean, if I thought for a second, hey, you're getting Giannis, like you're going to get a motivated Giannis, and that's the case. But we've seen the best of Giannis. And I mean, he hasn't gotten the Bucks out of the first round in 4 years, Mike.
2: Yeah,
3: four
2: they had years. The title and that was it. Yeah.
3: 4 years, haven't gotten out of the first round. Last year, couldn't make the playoffs. He was hurt a bit, but they weren't going anywhere even when he was in the
2: lineup. Oh, they were terrible. Right? Yeah, like, because if he was healthy, that's when we were really starting to talk about the trade deadline.
3: Yeah, I mean, you could even say that Embiid, when he played, was a bigger impact with the Sixers, which is insane. But it's like people look at Giannis and think, this is the Giannis of 5 years ago, and it's not. I mean, you're not getting that guy. You just aren't. And I'm sorry, but whereas a year ago at this time, I think everybody would have been rightful to say, oh, I can't wait. I would love to get Giannis. Oh, man, are you kidding? He wants to get out. He's motivated. He's this. But now what do we see over the last year? A bad year. Bucks weren't going to the playoffs anyway. Now he's injured. Now he's making noise about getting out. And you really have to ask your questions about, in the East, he couldn't even get his team out of the first round. If the East is, oh, the East is a bad, he's bad. Now, you know, I mean, are you really getting that same guy? I mean, I don't think you are. I mean, this is where teams, like with James Harden, they look at the back of his basketball card and go, boy, we're getting a great player. Look at the back of Giannis's basketball card and go, boy, we're getting a great player. You get an incredibly talented guy. But again, over 30, injured, teams haven't gone anywhere. Like, that's the reality of him. And this is a four-year reality for Giannis. This is not just 1 year and suddenly. This is a four-year trend for Giannis.
2: Games played down a bunch, missing a lot of time, have this big injury. And the fact is, again, it's 13 years in the league, right? There's, as much as we kind of look and laugh to some degree of the shake your head of, my God, look at LeBron keep going. I mean, he's a unicorn in that, you know, physicality and whatever, $2 billion a year to keep the body right. Obviously millions, but billion sounded funnier. But just the idea of, you're going to get that top level of competition from him. I mean, I'm intrigued, right? Because change of pace, change of place, new coaching style, whether it's Mazzulla or you go down to Spoelstra and whatever he and Pat Riley have cooking in the kitchen. I mean, it's interesting, right? It's certainly you perk up, and in the East, you're desperate for other storylines. Because otherwise, it's going to be 24/7 Knicks.
3: Yeah. Oh, but listen, this is this is my favorite part of the day. I mean, this, when I saw this, I go, man, everything keeps coming up Knicks. The fact that the story comes out today that the Celtics have decided, right? Because now with the Heat and the Celtics being the two suitors for Giannis, we'll have more on the breakdown of the two teams, that the Celtics are coming around to putting Jaylen Brown as the centerpiece of their offer. And you've seen a couple of offers out there, right? The Heat are offering a bunch of young players and picks, and the Celtics offer is centered around Jaylen Brown. Potentially there's two schools of thought with the Bucks. Do we want this package of younger players? Do we want a star? But the fact that we've heard from a couple of insiders that, according to the Celtics, they've realized the Knicks are unbeatable if this is the roster they have now. Like, the Tatum Brown Celtics cannot beat the Knicks. They view the Knicks as unbeatable with what they have, so they have to go make a move to do something different, which I understand. But just to hear that in a year, I mean, this is how fast dynasties fade. The Celtics win the title, everything's great. Oh, but Jason Tatum gets hurt. And now in a year, they're viewing another team. They're viewing the Knicks as unbeatable with the current roster they have. Everything coming up Knicks, man. Knicks.
2: But what was funny, though, is like as the season was going on and they were at the top of the Eastern Conference and battling for the number one seed and whatever, it's Jaylen Brown put him on his back, right? Jason Tatum came back for a while, played really well, and then he was unavailable come playoffs when it mattered. So it's the, I don't know what I got. But the rest of the supporting cast, we talked about it throughout the season. They overachieved with Jaylen Brown leading the way. Right. So when you're talking about depth and going man for man, and this is where it got interesting with the Knicks, that it was no longer a 6-man rotation. Suddenly you got guys 7, 8, 9 stepping up and playing big roles, having big games, either defensively, fire starter Alvarado, whatever else the case may be. Mitchell Robinson off the bench and giving you rebounds and defensive presence. Celtics don't have a bunch of guys like that. They were an every once in a while bench, and how much can Jaylen Brown bail you out? Mm. So, with Tatum back and fully healthy, okay, I'd go with that squad.
3: Yeah,
2: but you don't have the depth.
3: No.
2: So, what do you do to give that up and change it? We've got more on one of the guys that's been rumored to be in a potential Giannis deal because he didn't like the way he was characterized. But Either way, in 24 hours, Giannis may have a new jersey for you to buy.
3: Caveat emptor. There you want
2: Look
3: Giannis.
2: At you.
3: Okay.
2: You want to explain to okay. folks what that
3: Let
2: means?
3: The buyer beware.
2: There you go.
3: 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Well, coming up next, we'll have more on the potential Giannis trade that could happen any minute now. I mean, every day I get on social media and I see some alleged insider saying, this trade is happening to the Celtics. It will be announced in an hour. It'll be announced in 2 hours. This will be announced in 3 hours.
2: Now, my favorite is as soon as today. Well,
3: Yeah.
2: I mean, what are we talking? I'm not going back to the future.
3: But coming up next, a huge announcement. A legend is calling it quits. That's next. Jason and Mike. Fox Sports Radio. 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
0: 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So we'll have more from the World Cup coming up in a little bit. Jordan, so far, a bit of a slow start. Scoreless so far in the World Cup tonight. Couple of chances, but Jordan not been able to send it home. Timeout, Matt Gukas on the floor.
2: Well, they're following the old Hoosiers motto of a lot of passing before you take that first shot, and sometimes the clock expires.
0: So we passed them on four passes. Jordan to Jordan, Jordan, Jordan holding it. Jordan got. So we got more on the World Cup and more on the potential Giannis trade that, again, any moment now.
2: Any time.
0: Every day, the last 4 days, I woke up, this trade could happen at any time.
2: Tick, tick, tick.
0: Let me know when it does happen.
2: Once a bunch of money starts moving on Kalshi.
0: A bunch of
2: human monies.
0: A bunch of human monies.
2: Human monies digital monies.
0: Yes.
2: Start moving on Kalshi, yeah. I will know something is imminent.
0: Hey, a big story today, because look, no matter what kind of sports fan you are, this affects all of us, and you probably saw it break earlier today. Linda Cohn is retiring at ESPN after over 30 years of hosting SportsCenter. She has hosted the most SportsCenters out of anybody.
2: What did they say, 5,500 plus?
0: Yeah, but here's the thing, like, to pull the curtain back a little bit, like when we tried to figure out, no, like when I was there in the 90s, when I was behind, we tried to figure out, like, oh, it's the 10,000 SportsCenter. It's like, well, we figured this many a day, this many days. let's make the 10,000th this one. But I mean, it's pretty easy to say, okay, if Linda Cohn did four sports centers a week for 45 weeks, whatever it was, to figure out over 5,500. Like, you know, I think that's pretty
2: accurate. Did you cheat by counting all the replays early in the morning?
0: I hosted at 2:30.

0: and Carl Ravitch and Craig Kilborn and Rich Eisen, you working with all these people, right? You would have conversation, you would send the messages on the computer. Like, it was very much everybody in it together. When you start there, it's really bleeping intimidating because, you know, you see everybody you've been seeing on your TV for a while, and Dan and Keith are there, and Berman is there, and you see Linda and Carl, and you're like, oh my goodness. Linda was one of us. She always made it easy on the young people and all of us who were coming up as production assistants and APs who were in our early 20s, where we're all trying to figure out your life and you get this job here. She was always out of her way to be nice to you. Whereas not that everybody else wasn't nice, but sure. Look, you know, Berman can be intimidating because he's Berman, and you know, other guys can be.
1: He's also
0: but
1: a Linda, big guy.
0: Yeah,
1: like, I mean, so the physical, if you got him ticked off, I can imagine was something else.
0: But while everybody is busy, like all the talent is busy doing things, like Linda is busy, and she always found time to talk to you and to say, hey, great job on that highlight. Oh, and this. Oh, you're doing this. And she was so personable. She was always so much fun to talk to. Like when you saw Linda, your heart lightened a little bit. Like, okay, Linda's working on the show tonight. I know that I feel good about it, right? Like there's nights when if you were working on like Baseball Tonight or Prime Time, and you know, it's Berman and it's, and you're just like, oh man, if I mess up. But Linda really found a way to make you calm. Even though she's just as big a name as anybody else is, she found a way to understand. She understood where you were at and where you were in your career, and that, hey, everybody's working hard. You know, this is great. This is really fun. She always liked to have fun in the newsroom. She talked to other production assistants who were in their early to mid 20s, like she talked to her other anchors. Like, she was real. And there was no airs about her at all. And she was always fun to work with. And I mean it. When you would look and see, who am I cutting a highlight for tonight? You would look and say, who am I? Okay. Oh, this person. Oh, awesome. I got my highlight for Linda. You knew you could take a chance on things. You knew you could do something, and she would always try to sell it, and she would talk to you about it. Like Linda would, that's the kind of person that she is. And she was always so much fun. And honestly, she's the person. Now you're going to not like Linda, because she's the person that taught me, that showed me that, you know, it's okay to show the teams you root for when you are a public figure. Right. So now you can say, it's Linda's fault. I got to hear about the Knicks all the time. And now, because Linda's a big New Yorker, right? She grew up in Long Island. She's a Knicks fan, everything else. But she's the biggest New York Rangers fan in the world, right? She loves the Rangers. And you know, me, I can't stand the Rangers. But Linda's the biggest Rangers fan in the world. And she, in fact, when Messier, when Gretzky signed with the Rangers, okay, and now Gretzky and Messier were going to be playing together. Linda's doing that. They give it to Linda for the show to announce mm-hmm. and everything. And she goes, now hockey's greatest scorer is joining hockey's greatest leader. And she said that. And we walked off the set, and she turned to me and said, I think I was a little too exuberant with that line there. And I said, no, it was fun. But that's the thing is, Linda was so New York with all her teams and everything else. And you knew on the set, you knew when she was doing the highlights, you knew who she was a fan of, you knew that she was there. And it's okay. Because like when we talk about, you know, being a fan and talking about your teams, I don't do it, and we don't do it just to talk about my teams. Like, I could do that anytime I want to. I could do that with any of my friends. I can get on a text message to do it. I just want you to know, and I always felt this, I knew who Linda was because I knew her fans. I knew who she rooted for. Like, I could tell you, I didn't know what a lot of guys rooted for. I didn't know what a lot of anchors they were fans of. Now you're seeing that from Linda, like, okay, it's okay. So I've always been that way because I want people to know who I am. You have a lot of choices on the radio and on TV and everything else. You have a lot of choices of what you want to listen to at night. And I want you to feel like you're listening to someone. You know me. I know Jason. He loves the Jets. He loves the Mets. Harmon's a White Sox fan, and the Bears, and all. Like, that's okay. It's okay to do mm-hmm. that, because that just, we want you to know. You have a lot of choices. We want you to feel like you know the person you're listening to. And honestly, Linda was the first one, because I never got anything on the air. Like I knew that Rich Eisen was a Jets fan, but he never let that go on the air, right? I knew Dan was a huge Cincinnati Reds fan, but he's talked about saying I had to check that at the door when I went to ESPN. Like, you know, it's you know, seeing some of these guys, like, I got to check it and not say I root for it. And that's great. And that's a great path. And if that's how, you know, what you think, that's great. I see it the other way. And Linda was the first one that really was like, yeah, you know, just off the air, just talking and yapping about the Rangers and the Knicks and all that. Like, she was always really fun. And she, like I said, she was real.
1: No, but that's the thing, right? In this business, you know, the big J journalism. Okay. There's times and stories where you have to put on the hat and do the due diligence and talk some tough topics.

0: But when we're just getting down to how we grew up, you got into this because you were a fan of a team, a player, a coach. Something dragged you along to want to do this vocation. Other than I want to be on TV and get a paycheck.
1: Yeah, sure.
0: Right?
1: Sure.
0: Otherwise, it ain't going to work
1: very
0: long.
1: Yeah.
0: Now, we certainly know performative theater here works to a grand level, but the checking who you are at the door to a level just doesn't work for me. Right? I think it comes out, especially when you're talking 4 hours a night. The stuff that excites you, great. The stuff that grates on you, Cubs winning, will show. And things of that nature. For Linda Cohn, it always was, you knew she loved hockey and wished hockey had more prominence on the network. So whatever ESPN had the rights and the opportunity that you'd get more of that, right? The in the crease and everything else. She's from Patchogue. See, I did my due diligence. The Long Island South Shore. Because it sounds like Quahog.
1: Yeah, sure, sure.
0: So we could do that.
1: Yeah.
0: But, I mean, 34 years.
1: Yeah. Off the air, her New York accent would always come through.
0: Did it?
1: Like,
0: okay.
1: Especially when she goes, oh, what a save by Richta. You know,
0: Richta.
1: What a save by Richta. Oh, Richta's so good. And then on the air, and Mike Richta had 37, but oh, look at Richta. Richta. Oh, it was awesome.
0: Do you think she ends by doing a couple of days with just the regular speaking voice?
1: No, that'd be fun. Or she just does all the New York stories. Like, she just does all the New York stories.
0: Full hour of New York television and then try to do it on the replay.
1: I mean, she was so much fun. And there's something to be said for being, for going out of your way to make sure that, you know, understanding what other people's lives are like. And when you're in your, like I said, your early 20s is a tough age anyway.
0: Sure.
1: When you're trying to figure stuff out. And, you know, Linda was, you know, probably in her early 30s. So it's not like Linda was, you know, 50 and it's like, hey, I'm looking back on life as a grandmother. And I can, like Joni Mitchell, I can see love from both sides now.
0: Oh, nicely done.
1: You know, but she, you know, she's in her, but she understood. And that was, like I said, there was always someone that it made you feel, you felt really good. Oh, Linda's working. It's going to be a fun night. It's going to be X, Y, and Z. And I mean, a long time, 34 years. Like, I can't get over that.
0: It's a hell of a run, no question about it.
1: Time now to find out what's trending in the wide world of sports from Special Delivery Steve DeSager, who will have the updates on Jordan right now and Algeria. 35th minute for Jordan in the first half. Jordan is scoreless. A shocking, if not sensational and spectacular update in the World Cup. Steve DeSager has more right now on Jordan.
2: 6'6" from North Carolina.
0: Get yourself a little Ray Clay.
2: Yeah, what was Jordan, 30 points a game for his career?
0: Mm-hmm.
2: We're not going to have three in
1: this
2: game.
1: No.
2: 35 minutes in, Jordan 0, Algeria 0.
1: 0-0 game in San Francisco.
2: Actually, Bay Area Stadium for
1: a
2: month.
1: Yes. Yeah, Bay Area Stadium.
0: Bay
1: yes,
0: Area
1: yes,
0: okay. Stadium.
2: Game is on FS1. This is actually of note for Argentina, a team that won today and qualified for the round of 32, but could clinch its group title already tonight. Argentina 2-0 after the 2-0 win, thank you, against Austria.
1: Did you really have to? Come on! You could have kept going with the Bulls intro.
3: People Steve said thank you.
2: People didn't know that actually the update was starting until we played Little Sounder. Leo Messi with both goals today for Argentina. He has 18 in his World Cup career. That's a new record. Playing in his record 28th World Cup game. France got two goals from Kylian Mbappe. 3-0 France over Iraq. And yes, the man in red, Jordan, has come through with a goal.
1: Jordan with the sensational move to make it 1-0 over Algeria. Jordan on the inside. Pass it over to Jordan. Jordan with the shot. Yes.
2: So apparently, I'm waiting for the replay, but apparently it was Jordan from the corner.
1: Yes.
2: That might do it, by the way, in this game.
0: Yeah,
2: right?
0: No, that's it.
1: Well, Jordan, Jordan with the facial. Yes.
2: It is Algeria playing. Maybe there's going to be some Landon Donovan goal in the 95th minute.
1: And I think people want to know that that actually happened. There was a goal. We're not just talking about Jordan. But Jordan, with the pass to Jordan. Jordan had it on the inside of the 18. Looking. Jordan. Patient. Pass to Jordan. Jordan on the backside. into the net.
2: The teammate whiffed with his left foot, and the ball keep rolling, and then it's scored by the next guy.
1: And the ball getting by Tony Kukoc right to Jordan, who puts it in.
2: Yes. Well, the first guy that whiffed, his teammates are freezing him out, just like Kukoc. So Argentina's 2-0, France now 2-0 after shutting out Iraq 3-0. Norway is 2-0, 3-2 they hold on against Senegal. I got to play you this cut that Fox played during the pregame of this Bay Area
1: contest.
2: That's
1: my tease, Steve-O. That's my tease for coming up next.
2: Oh, you're going to play the whole thing?
1: You're going to do the Holland?
2: Yeah, exactly. Have to listen to this. Absolutely. Yes. Holland had two goals in this game. Norway had never made the World Cup in his career, so he's ecstatic. And by the way, in 52 career games for his company, for his country, that's 59 goals. That's incredible company to be in on the international level. American star Christian Pulisic returned to full practice after a calf injury. Yeah. The U.S. is a little more exciting than that. U.S. had already clinched first place in its group even before it plays 0-2 Turkey this Thursday night in L.A. Well, trained to push past the pain, not athletes, just people trafficked every day right here in the United States, sometimes by someone they trusted. During the World Cup, help us break the silence. Visit bluecampaign.gov/World Cup to learn more. To the basketball news, the Dallas Mavericks' new coach will be Dusty May from Michigan. Trae Young will re-sign with the Wizards, and Minnesota is trading Julius Randle to the Nets. In the WNBA, Connecticut was 2-15, but pounded Chicago 92-63. The Chicago Sky, not Jordan's Bulls, shot 23% from the floor, including on three-pointers, 4 of 30 tonight. Among those elected to the Hockey Hall of Fame, Carey Price, Keith Tkachuk, and others. In late-night baseball, it's now the Orioles 6-0 in Anaheim over the Angels, bottom of the seventh. Sixth inning in San Diego, Padres up 1-0 on the Braves on a solo shot from Manny Machado. Dodgers got solo homers from Shohei Ohtani leading off and Freddie Freeman later, so 2-1 LA over Minnesota. However, Dodger right fielder Kyle Tucker left with back spasms. Dodger catcher Dalton Rushing left with a concussion. Dodger catcher Will Smith already with a neck injury, out through at least July the 1st. Colorado beat Boston 3-2 on a three-run triple in the bottom of the ninth off Aroldis Chapman. St. Louis 3-2 over Arizona. The White Sox are tied for first in the AL Central. They end a three-game losing streak, beating Cleveland 6-5 with two runs bottom of the ninth right after the Guardians scored two in the top of the ninth. Washington and Toronto with wins. Cubs at Mets rained out. They'll play a doubleheader on Wednesday. The Cubs were just rained out at home on Sunday. So I think it's their fault. It's just following them around. Detroit and Kansas City with wins, and Texas ended Miami's four-game winning streak 4-3. 40 minutes in the Bay Area, Jordan 1, Algeria 0. And congrats to Oklahoma winning the College World Series. Back to you.
1: A spectacular update by Steve DeSager on Jordan. Thank you, Steve-O. 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Well, coming up next, yes, you've heard us talk about Erling Haaland, the best striker in the world. Norway wins tonight. They're through to the next stage. They will play France to win their group.
3: Yeah.
1: Wait till you hear what Erling Haaland had to say following Norway's win over Senegal tonight.
3: I've never
1: heard a player say something like this in the middle of a big tournament ever.
3: I may buy a kit tonight.
1: That's next. 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
3: 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Hit the subscribe button. After you've done that, tap the thumbs up icon. 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Again, just search Jason Smith Show on YouTube and subscribe. Mike and I love putting this content out for you every single night. This is something a little bit different. Right, we've talked about Erling Haaland over the course of the past 10 days. And look, soccer fans know how good he is. Norway, my dark horse pick for the semifinals. Haaland is the best striker in the world. And everybody's starting to realize just how good he is on starstruck days where Messi gets a couple of goals and Mbappe gets a couple of goals. Erling Haaland showing, yeah, I am just as good, if not better, putting the ball in the back of the net. So now Norway, in their first World Cup in years, will play France, and the winner wins the group, and in theory has an easier path to move on in the World Cup. I say in theory because you look at Mexico, and boy, they screwed themselves by winning that group. Anyway, so Haaland, coming off a two-goal game, right, and Norway holds off Senegal 3-2, was asked afterwards about the match coming up against France, and obviously it's going to be a big, game, right? You're talking about two of the best goal scorers in the world going up at it. It's going to be the big marquee game of the World Cup to this point. Except when Haaland was asked after the game about his preview for the game, he didn't quite say what you think a guy would say. Take a listen.
5: How big a challenge is that going to be for Norway? You guys in flying form, can't wait for it.
6: Honestly, I don't care too much now. We're through. We managed to get through, which is incredible. So I couldn't care too much about that game now. They're probably going to win against us. They're probably going to win the whole tournament.
5: Well, that's quite the statement. But congratulations, through to the knockout stage, and you can't stop smiling, so well done.
3: Rebecca Lowe, wow, that's quite a statement. Listen, we're not going to beat them. They're probably going to win the whole thing. What do you want from me?
7: 33-1. We're long shots. We got through the group. That's all we hoped for. He's smiling as he is. I mean, look, they're rowing the boat. They're taking that straight out of PJ Flex things, rowing the ship and all over the place.
3: Except that's a bigger ship than just rowing a boat. It's got a big dragon's head on
7: it. No, that's it.
3: And it's got everybody is just rowing on the side
7: there. It's like he should be wearing an ad for The Odyssey.
3: Man,
7: that's the new movie coming out.
3: Now, I said Rebecca Lowe, I meant Katie Shanahan. Rebecca Lowe is in studio with Zlatan and Theory. But, I mean, that's to say, hey, I'm not thinking about that right now. Hey, we're excited to be through. No, look. Does Norway sound like a team that's just excited to be where they are and they're done? Like, they sound like the Spurs after they beat the Thunder. Hey, they're hugging everybody. Wemby's hugging everybody on the court. Josh Hart said, I knew that's where we were going to win the finals. When they were that excited to win the Western Conference Finals and get to the NBA Finals. Like, here's how, yeah, we're through. Doesn't matter. Nah, they're going to beat us. Nah, they're going to win the whole thing. Okay.
6: Going to win all against us. They're probably going to win the whole tournament.
3: Yeah.
5: That's quite the statement.
3: I don't know that I would say that as a pep talk before the next game, but you never know. I mean,
7: well, you go out and play loose. Happen.
3: Yeah.
7: Right? And if he's still going to be out there skulking, and that's the question. I mean, how much is he going to get to be turning on the turbo jets? That's one thing we've watched over the course of the day, just the amazing way guys are just kind of floating and Haaland ever present. And then as soon as the ball starts moving, towards their goal, all of a sudden he hits turbo, kind of like Messi, just really kind of standing around. But for Haaland to say this, I mean, I love it. I mean, I think it's the way to say, all right, we've done some great things. They're a fantastic team. Now, behind the scenes, he may just be giving the fiery speech of, all right, we got a chance. Now, they're plus 350 for that match. Goal total set at 2.5. So we've already got early odds on that. I don't know if they're changed based on what Haaland has.
3: Now all of a sudden, you just watch the odds just come down live. Boo, boo, boo, boo, boo, boo.
7: So either people betting, oh, it's like, oh, he's slow playing it, man. He's slow playing it. Wait to see what they can do. Or the exact opposite.
3: I kind of feel like that line from Miracle, when it's right before they're playing Russia and Kurt Russell turns to his wife and says, "They're better. I try to do the lines, and I say with Johnson with all this. I don't know how we're gonna beat them." And she goes, "I would leave that out of your pregame message to the team.
7: Leave that. Yeah.
3: So Erling Haaland is really lucky right now. Why is this? Because we have breaking Giannis news coming in right now. Steve the Sager has
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3: it with us.
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8: From Steve, Sean Sharania, ESPN, the Milwaukee Bucks are trading Giannis Antetokounmpo and Bobby Portis to the Miami Heat for Tyler Hero and others, 3 first-round picks involved.
3: Woo! So that's the deal. Giannis has gone to the Heat, his preferred destination. He has gone to the Heat.
7: Now, he's had beef with Shams in the past.
3: Mm-hmm. I don't think Shams are going to get this wrong. That's a big thing to get wrong.
7: Well, it could be. Maybe they're just playing with him.
3: Look, the Heat were his preferred. Look, we're going to have big time talk about this coming up in the next few minutes. So knowing that Giannis is now going to the Heat, this changes many things in the Eastern Conference. It changes. I don't know that it changes any team for the better. I don't know that suddenly the Heat become title favorites. Certainly now the Celtics, who realized, hey, we have to do something because this core is not good enough to beat the Knicks. I think the Knicks are big winners right now going, oh, Giannis went to the Heat? Okay. Yeah, we're good. Yeah, the Celtics didn't get him. I feel like everything coming up Knicks, I feel like the Eastern Conference, Giannis is now on a new team, but is he on a team? Are him and Bam Adebayo really going to run roughshod over the Eastern Conference? That's my initial comeback and my initial impression of this trade right now.
7: We'll see what the chaos unfolds. This is the first of many moves. I love it.
3: So again, we'll have more on the breaking story coming up next. Giannis is headed to the Heat in exchange for Tyler Hero and some draft picks. Jason Smith, Mike Harmon, this is Fox Sports Radio. Hi, it's Jason Smith. We need to talk. 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
7: And here's what you need to know.
8: A huge trade being reported tonight in the NBA. The Milwaukee Bucks are dealing Giannis Antetokounmpo and Bobby Portis to the Miami Heat for Tyler Hero, Jaime Jaquez, and others, 3 first-round picks as well. And ESPN also reports that Minnesota is trading Julius Randle to the Nets in a 3-team deal. Timberwolves free up cap space, and then Minnesota is giving Ayo Dosunmu a 5-year contract, potentially worth over $110 million. Trae Young will re-sign with the Wizards, and the Dallas Mavericks' new coach will be Dusty May from Michigan. U.S. soccer star Christian Pulisic returned to full practice today after a calf injury. Halftime in the Bay Area, Jordan leads Algeria 1-0. Argentina's 2-0 after beating Austria 2-0. 2 goals for Lionel Messi. For France, 3-0 over Iraq. 2 goals for Kylian Mbappe. Norway, 3-2 over Senegal. I'm Steve DeSager.
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14: 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Well, our long national nightmare, I kind of feel like it's the same thing with Aaron Rodgers after 2 years of, does he want out? Does he not want out? I don't know, maybe something in the water in the greater Milwaukee, Wisconsin area. Does Aaron Rodgers really want out? Does he not? Whoa, we get the blindsided news of the trade to the Jets. After 2 years of, does Giannis want out? Does he not? Are the Bucks going to trade Giannis?

0: It has gone down. Sham Sharania with this story less than 10 minutes ago. The Giannis trade is done. The Bucks are trading Giannis Antetokounmpo and Bobby Portis to the Heat in exchange for Tyler Hero, Khalil Ware, Jaime Jaquez Jr. There's three first-round picks. There's a pick swap, and there's a second rounder. There is no third team involved. This is strictly a Heat-Bucks trade. But this trade is going to be executed on July 6th, which is going to leave the teams open to adding more to this if they want to. If there's other opportunities to expand the deal, make it bigger, if they get, each team can get a couple more assets they wanted. But right now, this is the deal that will be executed on July 6th. The Bucks are trading Giannis and Bobby Portis to the Heat, Tyler Herro, Khalil Ware, Jaime Jaquez Jr. There's three first-round picks, a pick swap, a second rounder, and the first-round pick includes number 13 pick tomorrow night. So you can see why they wanted this trade done for tonight. So now, finally, after 2 years, Giannis is now an ex-member of the Milwaukee Bucks. And before we get into breaking it down, let me just say, it's about time! My good, is this what the rest of the world was like when after the Jets got Aaron Rodgers? Oh, Rodgers, Rodgers! Like, it's like, okay, we've had 2 years of Giannis. Do I want out? Do I not? Yeah, I need to figure out if this is a place I need to be, but it's always going to be home. Thankfully, this is over and Giannis has been traded. I mean, because when we heard this trade was coming close to fruition over the course of the last couple of days, it was going to be either the Celtics or the Heat. It was down to the two of them. I was like, let's just have this happen at this point because this Giannis thing, this has taken up so much time with so much waffling and so much back and forth. And do we want to trade the guy? Do we not want to trade the guy? And now it's done. I'm happy it's over. And now I'm happy to be able to break it down and see and find out what's next. But my first reaction when Ian and Brandon and Alex Teich said, hey, go to Steve DeSager. We have breaking news. The Giannis trade is done. My first reaction was, okay, it's done. It's over. And now we can talk about it instead of saying, well, if he gets traded, because I got to say, that was a little trying.
1: Yeah, you dropped to your knees, arms to the sky as if the rain were falling down and you were Dufresne escaping the tunnel of stuff in Shawshank. That's the look you had on your face. And I don't know that anybody had to be the bad guy. But to leave no movie stone unturned, I'm thinking of Giannis on his way to Miami. And remember Bernie Mac when he goes and he's showing up and he's in the cab going in Ocean's 11?
0: Yeah.
1: And he's smiling from ear to ear because the whole explanation is, well, he can't get past the gambling board. However, because of an allergy, this guy, that's what I'm thinking of Giannis, just smiling as he shows up. Look, it's done. It's good. And again, I don't think anybody ended up being the real bad guy. I think everybody just recognizes it's time to do that Vegas blackjack dealer thing. Cut your losses and figure out what your next steps are.
0: Now, let's break it down. There's a lot of things to get to. But now, number one, Giannis is a member of the Heat. It's basically Giannis and Bam Adebayo, and I don't think they have any other players. So I think it's back like when they paired up LeBron with Dwayne Wade and Chris Bosh, they only had one other guy, right? Like Mike Miller was the only other guy on the team.
1: Well, that is true.
0: Because they traded away their other best player in Tyler Hero, right?
1: 19.5 a game.
0: Yeah. Ware was pretty good. Jaquez not bad, right? So they traded away a lot of their depth and some talent. Honestly, I think everybody who was a contender, and I mean from the Knicks to the Pistons to the Spurs to the Thunder, everybody is saying, oh, right. This does not change the balance of power anywhere. Because I know there was a lot of worry and concern that, and teams are going, man, if Giannis goes to a certain team, they're going to be unbeatable. If somehow the Lakers pull off a Giannis trade, right? If somehow the Pistons pull off a Giannis trade, or you know, Giannis goes to the Celtics, whatever it is, boy, that's going to make those teams unbeatable. And he goes to the Heat. And the Heat, which are a team that every year struggles to win between 40 and 45 games, and now they've traded away their best players, you know, a couple of their best players. Still have Bam coming off the 84-point game. But this is not a trade that strikes fear into the hearts of anybody in the NBA. And as I'm telling you, as a Knicks fan, this couldn't have gone any better. I mean, really, it couldn't have. Because now I see, okay, the Heat are a, you know, they're a 40-45 win team. They gain Giannis, but they lose a lot of talent. Okay, then all of a sudden, he's not going to turn them into a 60-win team. I don't have to worry about them at the top. The Celtics, Celtics said, hey, the Knicks are unbeatable, right? I love that story today. It's my favorite story in the world, that the Celtics viewed the Knicks as unbeatable with the current roster that the Celtics had. They had to make a big move. That was where, okay, if Giannis goes to the Celtics, that's going to be a big thing. Now the Celtics have to pivot, because if they can't win with Jaylen Brown and Jason Tatum, they can't win with that mix. They got to do something else. And if Giannis was at the top of their list, because clearly you're not this far down the road with Giannis unless you wanted to go get him, now you have to pivot. So now one of your big contenders that's not as good as you has to figure out another way forward. And Giannis, who could have changed one, two, three, four, five teams' fortunes going to the right team in the NBA, instead goes to a middle of the pack team. He's going to where he wants to go. He wants to go to the Miami Heat, which is great. And it's awesome for him. He got to his destination. Not every star gets to their preferred destination. Mm-hmm. But overall, you're talking about winning and putting trophies up and hanging banners. Nobody feels like this trade is preventing them from doing so. It's a big sigh of relief. I'm sure all the teams were hoping he would go to Miami. And let him go to Miami. They can figure it out down there. Good luck. Good luck. They think it's going to be LeBron and Wade. Yeah, good luck, good luck, good luck. I mean, me, I can't tell you how happy I am. Now, granted, I wouldn't have cared because, you know, the Knicks won the title.
1: No, that's right.
0: So I really don't care.
1: No. House money.
0: You can get anybody. I really don't care, man. I'm buying all kinds of gear. I'm just happy every single day with what's going on. But everybody now, when you're looking forward to the draft tomorrow, next season, as the offseason's beginning, no one's scared of this. No one is scared of Giannis to the Heat.
1: Now, coming into the evening, looking at the projected odds for the title in 2027, the Heat stood sixth in the Eastern Conference. Boston, the Knicks, the Pacers, Halliburton coming back, the Pistons, the Cavaliers, and then the Heat, 40-1, 15, 16-1 to win the conference. You lost a lot of assets here.
0: Mm-hmm.
1: Now, Hawkes, more a glue guy, but 15 and what, 6, 7 a game, 15, 5 and 5, actually. Hero, a pretty good shooter, but all in, he's a scorer, right? That's his claim to fame, 19.5 per game. Bunch of draft picks, great capital and collateral, particularly when you look at this year's draft and what we're projected to see tomorrow night. And it flows through. And I'm sure there's plenty of other moves. Steve talked about it in the update, you know, the Minnesota trade, you know, Julius Randle going out, DeSomo getting his big $112 million deal. But for the Heat, I don't know how much it breaks north. Like, I got to see what the rest of it is. Davion Mitchell, nice player. Are you expecting a massive run-up from him? Jovic, who's had health issues, is he going to be available? He was available for about half a season again this year. So some of the depth that you had goes away, and you lose the starters, and Bam and Giannis aren't exactly going to play a great two-man game unless it's NBA Jam.
0: Mm-hmm. Oh, yeah.
1: So
0: yeah.
1: That ain't helping.
0: Yeah.
1: As much as you love Spoelstra and what the Heat have done, it's the next in the long line of superstars to come in under Pat Riley. I mean, mm-hmm. That's one consistent thing. They will have a big name guy on the roster throughout, as so long as he's running things. But the balance of power, I mean, none of those teams in those top five. And the Celtics thing, I just got to address for a second. You sure that wasn't James Dolan talking to Windhorst? You know, I mean, they're scared. They're shaking in their boots.
0: So, yeah, I mean, look, for the Heat, they had to do something different. I get it, because it's been too many years of, hey, we're a 40-45 win team. And Eric Spoelstra is a great head coach, right? I told you how much I love him as a head coach and what he's been able to accomplish with all the different talents, some mercurial, maybe sometimes they're not as good. Now you give him Giannis, okay. But overall, guys got to win on the floor. And the Heat were not a team that was a Giannis away from winning a title. So, yeah, the rest of the league is really excited about this, right? The rest of the league is really excited. The Heat, it's a gamble you have to make, right? You can get a star. You can get a star player. Maybe you get lucky. Maybe Giannis finds the fountain of youth. He stays healthy. Like, this is a move the Heat had to make. While it doesn't make him a title contender, now, there's certain things they could wind up. Maybe they wind up doing different things over mm-hmm. the course of the next few days, and because now they've freed up a lot of roster space, right? Because it's now maybe somebody wants to go play with Giannis in Miami, didn't want to go play with Milwaukee, but I'll go play with him in Miami. Miami's a great drawing card there. Hey, maybe LeBron all of a sudden is going to say, oh, I can go back and finish in Miami. Wait, I can go finish there with Giannis. Okay, I can do that. So for the Heat, I like that they did this. While the rest of the league is happy, and it seems like I'm not sitting here talking down about the Heat. It's just that the Heat have a lot of work to do if they're going to become a title contender.
1: Well, yeah, that loss finals, 22-23, first round exit, no playoffs this year. To your point, 43-37, 46-44, 53 losing in the conference finals, 500 team almost every year.
0: And you've gotten better, but how much better have you really gotten? That's the whole thing, is that you've gotten better by getting Giannis. Of course you have, but you've let a lot of talent go. Okay, that's fine, but you've gotten Giannis. Have you gotten that much better? That's why it's really, you know, take a look. What are they going to do now? How are they going to get another person in there? Having another star in there, or other people that are going to fill out this roster? Like, I get the Miami Heat doing this, and I get that now they're going to be built around Giannis and Bam and okay. But, you know, so they had to do it. So I like that. Even though it's more about the league saying, okay, we're happy with him going there because they're not tight. But I get the Heat doing it, and I give them credit for parting with all the assets they did to get this deal done. Now, where you are, you're Miami. Coming into this, you weren't a team that was close to the tie. Maybe you were a team that maybe could have made the playoffs next year. You're out. You know, you're not sitting here saying we're gonna live in the play-in, which is basically what Miami has done the last few years. But, you know, you've gotten rid of a lot of assets, right? You've given up first round picks. You've given up, you know, your best or second best player. You get up your third best player, maybe your fourth best player. So you've kind of cleared the decks if you're Miami. So while I like the fact that they did this, like, again, their way forward is what exactly? You know, I mean, I don't know that they're not trying to exist on the vapors of, well, we brought stars in here. And Pat Riley saying, we brought stars in before and we won. You win championships with stars, right? I know people are going to say that tomorrow. You win championships with stars. And Giannis is a star. I get it. People are going to say that tomorrow. But I when I see the Heat, I get why they did it. I like why they did it. I wonder if they're looking at a way forward that is maybe a little outdated. That's all I'm thinking with the Heat going forward on this.
1: Yeah, they've got extra stuff that's in the offing, right? Andrew Wiggins, does he opt in for his 30.1 or 30.2, whatever that is? Norman Powell's an unrestricted free agent. He averaged 20 a game when he was healthy and available. He only played in 52 games. So you've got more potential firepower walking out the door, especially when we see what the market is starting to set, right? The Minnesota deal with Io. Where it's at $112 million, you know, for his 4 years. I mean, that's a heavy cash that we go through. I mean, you see the craziness that Trae Young was able to get, which I don't know about that money, but it's not my money, so I don't care. But it'll be curious with Miami. You're clearing the decks not only of assets from a player perspective, but more may walk out the door, leaving you with a lot of money to spend. And to your point, maybe it's enough to entice folks to come down. We always joke about taxes and cost of living and all the amenities that you can have. Yeah. Miami, you can do
0: look,
1: a lot worse.
0: And like I said, it's, you know what it is? It's a worthwhile risk for Miami is more what I say. I like it. I don't love it so much.
1: You haven't done that in a while.
0: I like my Chris Broussard impression.
1: No, it's been a minute.
0: Look. I like him. I don't love him, but I like him. The risk is worthwhile taking for the Heat. That's kind of where I'm at with this right now. And again, but mainly I'm more of, whew, man, the Knicks, we're still going to go in next year being the favorites, dollars, but I don't really care. I'm still winning the title. I just keep thinking of how this affects the contenders. And again, they're all breathing a sigh.
1: Well, but that's it. In the East, when you look at the Knicks up there as the odds were coming into today, Boston, how real or imagined is the story of unrest with Jaylen Brown, the team, the coach, and his relationship with Jason Tatum? I mean, depending on who you talk to and which way the wind blows day to day, that changes. Yeah. So they're the favorite if they can coexist. But if suddenly there's a domino effect and they're suddenly in the marketplace, like, what are they trying to bring back for a guy of Jaylen Brown's status in the next 24 hours? Many tales will be told.
0: So the deal is done. Giannis and Bobby Portis to the Heat. Tyler Herro, Khalil Ware, Jaime Jaquez Jr. Draft picks all going to Milwaukee. Be sure to check out our YouTube channel for the show. We're going to put videos like this up there. Tell us what you think, agree or disagree. Just search Jason Smith Show within YouTube. Hit the subscribe button. After you've done that, tap the thumbs up icon, comment away. Again, just search Jason Smith Show on YouTube and subscribe. Mike and I love putting this content out for you every single night. Well, coming up next, Giannis is now an ex-member of the Milwaukee Bucks. There's one NBA team following this trade you have to say to yourself, what the hell are they doing? That's next right here. Jason and Mike, Fox Sports Radio.

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8: 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Well, it has happened. Giannis Antetokounmpo is now a member of the Miami Heat.
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8: The trade coming in a few moments ago. Giannis and Bobby Portis go to the Heat. Tyler Hero, Khalil Ware, Jaime Jaquez Jr. Some draft picks are going to change hands. 3 first-round picks, including the number 13 pick in tomorrow's draft. It is a two-team trade right now. Just the Bucks, just the Heat. No third teams available or involved, except the deal is set to be consummated July 6th, meaning that if the teams find something else to make augment the deal, they could change a little bit. You could see other teams starting to get involved in this trade a little bit for money purposes, asset purposes. But right now, this is the trade. And again, it will be executed on July 6th. So what we say a few minutes ago, A, everybody else in the NBA is doing cartwheels because Giannis goes to a team that's not close to being a title contender. 2, the Heat had to make this. It is a good risk for them to take. Even though, you know, is Giannis still the same player he was 5 years ago? We'll get into that more coming up. But it's a risk the Heat had to take because they have just been spinning their wheels the last few years, being a 40 to 45 win team. Maybe they're in the play-in round, maybe not. They needed to go make a move. They needed to go get a star. And while it may, again, it doesn't make them a title contending team, hey, you have a couple of really good players to build around with Giannis and Bam Adebayo. You had to take this risk.
11: No, that's it. Shoot your shot, right? Star power sells. The Heat, literally the team, but also to bring some heat on the franchise.
8: You got
11: one night with Bam Adebayo. Yeah. Otherwise, not a lot of excitement these last couple years.
8: One night with Adebayo. And okay. So the one team now in all of this Giannis universe that we're talking

0: Angeles. I want to go play here again. And that's why I'm leaving the door open for the Heat a little bit, because yeah, Stars want to go play there. So maybe they'll add more in Miami. But the Bucks, that you have to, for a team like the Bucks and teams around the NBA, like the Bucks and the Kings and all that, you need to get incredibly lucky in the lottery to get a superstar. And then you got to hold them as long as you can. Now it got untenable and Giannis didn't want to be there and they had to move on. Right, the Bucks won a championship. Giannis won. Awesome. I think everything what you expected to happen happened. But Giannis is a star. And if you're going to trade Giannis, you need somebody else that you can say, this is going to be our star. And that's why I am stunned. And I said the entire time, okay, if it's down to the Heat and the Celtics will get the deal done because they'll trade Jaylen Brown. And Jaylen Brown is the closest thing to a star, to a superstar, right, that the Bucks are going to get. Because when you trade one star, you want to get another star back. And Jaylen Brown, look, I would have voted the guy for MVP this year, right? I mean, he was that good. Now Tatum comes back at the end of the year. The Celtics continue to play well, kind of dampens it a little bit. But that's how good Jaylen Brown was. Like, the Celtics went from, hey, we're Tatum and Brown driven, to, hey, no Tatum. And they're having just as good a regular season without him. Like, this is an incredible achievement. And it became Jaylen Brown's team. If you're the Celtics and you know we need to be able to make a move, this isn't going to work with Tatum and Brown, because you've heard the reports that they think the Knicks, with the Celtics' current roster, they can't beat them. So, okay. So you got to make a bold move, right? You're not getting Giannis without trading Jaylen Brown. Jaylen Brown was out there. And I cannot believe the Bucks did not pull the trigger on that trade. Because what you got was, you got Tyler Hero. Okay, that's nice, right? Tyler Hero's a good player. But you got a couple other support guys. Guys that on the Heat were support guys as well. You've gone back to what life was like before Giannis. You have gone back to, oh, this is what life is like when your team is not a destination for free agents, that's not that, unless you get lucky in the lottery, good luck building a championship team, right? I mean, look at the Oklahoma City Thunder. They got lucky. They made that trade for SGA, and SGA turned into a star player, right? Mm-hmm. Nobody knew. The Clippers didn't even know. That's why they traded him, right? You're the Spurs. How are you where you are? You got Wemby, okay? You're the Nuggets. How are you are? Hey, you drafted Jokic, right? All of these things, right? How did the Knicks get so good? Well, Jalen Brunson, I'm going there as a free agent, right? It's either you're drafting, you're a destination. Milwaukee's got to draft the guys. They got to draft them. They couldn't really get players to come play with Giannis. Like, it was pulling teeth to get Damian Lillard to say, okay, I'll go to Milwaukee, I'll go. And that didn't work. So then now he's back and he's rehabbing. He's going to finish the career with the Blazers. If you're the Bucks now, you've just traded, you have a bunch of guys, right? Because each team, the value of a player to that team is different across the board. Where Tyler Hero was probably, hey, all around was the best player on the Heat. Okay, that's fine. Now you're on the Bucks, he's going to be the best all-around player on the Bucks, but he doesn't have a Bam Adebayo with him. He doesn't have anybody else. Like, all of a sudden, he's traded with a bunch of other depth guys, and guys that are, you know, some talent there, and you got draft picks, but this is what you do when you are a non-destination. And the Bucks are now going back to, this is what life was like for years and years and years before we got lucky to get Giannis. Because how are they going to get good again? How is that going
1: to
0: happen?
1: Well, but that's just it, right? We go to the Beatles classic, little Helter Skelter for you. When I go back to the bottom, I go back to the top of the slot. You know, all of that. Look, one of the guys that we've forgotten in this conversation, we talk about the Milwaukee Bucks, and he spoke up for himself. It's Kyle Kuzma. Quote, since when is a 6'9 wing who plays any role you ask, guards 1 through 5, shot almost 50% from the field, and cares about defense, a throw-in? LOL. Right? So you got him, Tyler Hero, Hawkes. You do have the 10th and the 13th pick. And I think this is where, as I use the Beatles line, Giannis was the 15th pick overall. Here you have some assets, and you have two basically lottery picks tomorrow, right? I mean, that's it. So you're banking on getting them right or packaging them for something else. Again, a lot of work to be done in the next 24 hours and then going all the way to July 6th when this thing would become official. But for the Bucks, you are running in place. So the Damian Lillard acquisition was cool. He was in a life situation transition. His heart was always in Portland. So how much, and then he ends up getting hurt, right? So unfortunately,

0: ultimately, you never really got to see that come to fruition to any degree, and finding out whether it would actually work, because then he didn't want to stick, and away he went. And for Giannis, the injury, the poutiness, the I'm not going to be the bad guy game, you'd run in place for a couple of years. So now you at least have a couple of guys. You got some shooters. You got a couple of glue guys. You lose Portis, who was a nice, what, 10-7 kind of guy, just, meat and potatoes, Midwest kind of guy, getting after it for the Bucks. So he'll be at the Heat as well. So it gives you another one of those longtime teammates of Giannis as you rebuild there. But for the Bucks, it's all about tomorrow. And all you're doing is trying to recreate what you did in that 2013 draft.
1: I mean, I get that if you're a team that builds through the draft, you figure that out, you get the draft picks. But you had the chance to get a star player. It's not like, well, we got a bunch of Tyler Heroes. Like that's the best.
0: But
1: guy
0: even that,
1: we're
0: he's a
1: going to get
0: one
1: back,
0: dimensional
1: right?
0: guy, more or less.
1: I mean,
0: You know?
1: you're if that was the offer across the board, I would understand it. I really would. But the fact that we've heard that, hey, the Celtics understand they'd have to part with Jaylen Brown for Giannis, right? They'd have to do that, and they're ready to do it. And you saw the different deals all been out the last couple of days, and the Bucks were supposedly debating back and forth whether they want the Heat trade or whether they wanted the Celtics trade. Like, when you have a chance to get a star, you get a star, right? And they had, and there's, I don't think anyone's going to argue Jaylen Brown is a much bigger star than Tyler Heroes. And I don't mean a star that's going to sell tickets. I mean a star that's going to give you a star performance on the court.
0: Yeah,
1: Right?
0: I'll go both. Yeah, you get
1: I
0: both
1: mean,
0: there.
1: I mean, that's Jaylen Brown. That's why I'm stunned they didn't go for the Jaylen Brown part of it. Because then you have a guy you're going to build around. And okay, we're Jaylen Brown driven, and now we're going to try to get lucky in the draft because we'll get other things from them, and we'll try to move on. But you're getting a younger star, bigger, a younger superstar in return. And I don't know how you feel. Well, we like all the assets. Like, okay, I get that you like all the assets, but this to me feels like two guys, a guy that in fantasy puts a superstar out there for a trade, and you offer another star player in return for him, and the guy decides, no, I want the offer where I'm getting a bunch of lesser players and draft picks. And you're like, okay, so basically you are going to take the trade where you're getting a bunch of guys that this guy could waive and not affect his team at all, and you're getting draft picks, and you're basically handing him a star player, right? Like that's kind of what I feel
0: right.
1: like the Bucks did. They said, no, we don't want the star. We want the package where there's a bunch of young players and there's things we can do with the draft picks. I go, I get you want flexibility. I completely understand that. And if you couldn't get a star, I'd say, yeah, but you could have gotten Jaylen Brown. Like, you could have gotten him. And for whatever reason, the Celtics said, he's the guy they want to move on from. Okay. All right. I mean, you could agree or disagree that he's the guy to move on from, but the fact that that was the deal, like, I don't know how that's not the trade. That was I want to see the argument that was made that says, no, we want this Heat trade headlined by Tyler Hero and three first round picks like that for Giannis. For Yeah, it's not for Karl-Anthony Towns. This is not for Mikal Bridges, right? This is for Giannis, man. And this is the trade, a guy that still, when you can get lucky enough to get a star's name put in there in return, you got to take that.
0: Yeah, turning me into a monster was one of the quotes from Jaylen Brown. And the question is how real, how much of a, all right, let's see what they're willing to do kind of situation does it become? Is he truly on the market at all? Right? It's rumored, and you can put it out there because you always say it, we'll always listen. Right? How many times do you get a call per month about your house? Or maybe like everybody else right now, you're getting loan offers every 8 minutes from numbers all over the country. One of those might actually be legit, mind you. But, I'm not in the market. Well, maybe if the price is right, you are. And maybe that's the Celtics and Jaylen Brown. But Milwaukee didn't want to give up what they were pushing. And certainly historically, Boston's gotten the better of most teams in trades, right? So it becomes the, all right, as soon as they agree to an offer, or you're at the 1 yard line, to mix sports for a second, it's like, wait, I got to think about this. They usually get over. What am I missing here?
1: Yeah.
0: Whereas with Pat Riley, he swung for the star, for the Bucks. I agree with you. I mean, you always want that top line player, But maybe after looking at what the Knicks did, they also looked at, well, we need depth. So let's get a bunch of ancillary parts and trust that our front office can get it right with two lottery picks.
1: So Giannis, now a member of the Heat. For more on this story and the Night in Sports special delivery, Steve DeSager has more with What's Trending. And he's got it right now. Steve-O.
2: We got an update on the late World Cup game in the Bay Area, because if Jordan loses this game or draws against Algeria...
1: Wait, Steve. We have your Jordan music. Jordan and Algeria. A big game in Group J. Jordan on the board first. Algeria fighting back. For an update on this Jordan-Algeria game, Steve has more now. Steve.
2: Pippen like defense in this contest. Jordan was leading 1-0 for most of the night. Algeria ties it in the 69th minute. They're now through 76 minutes. It is 1-1. If it holds this final, well, Argentina clinches first place in its group. Jordan, a first-time participant in this World Cup, as was Cape Verde, so, you know, great things can happen.
1: An uphill climb for Jordan the rest of the way tonight.
2: Yet again, Marv taking a bite out of the update.
1: A sensational move to give Jordan the lead by Jordan, but now Jordan is tied.
2: Tonight's game on FS1, by the way, from Bay Area. I think it's San Francisco Bay Area.
1: It's a North Stadium. Yeah. Just Stadium North. Stadium in the North.
2: They're actually covering over the signage at these NFL stadiums.
0: Did you see the Gillette one? It looks like shaving cream?
2: You mean Boston Stadium? Or the LA Rams place. I mean, they built it, but their name or sponsor is nowhere around it. That's just Los Angeles Stadium, where the Americans are going to be playing to finish up group play. Hey, let's start the update. Thursday night in LA.
1: We're already halfway through it.
2: The U.S. has already clinched first place in its group even before it plays Thursday against 0-2 Turkey. But American star Christian Pulisic returned to full practice today after the calf injury. Argentina's 2-0 after winning in Dallas 2-0 against Austria today. Lionel Messi with both goals. He has 18 in his World Cup career, a new record. France got two goals from Kylian Mbappe and won 3-0 over Iraq. In Philadelphia, where there was heavy rain at times, lightning delay at halftime of over 2 hours. Norway is 2-0 after holding on 3-2 against Senegal in New Jersey. Erling Haaland with two goals in the second half. The excitement of the FIFA World Cup is now streaming live on Fox One, the official English streaming platform, to catch every unforgettable moment. Fox One brings the action straight to your screen so you never miss a goal. Download Fox One and experience the FIFA World Cup live. The Dallas Mavericks' new head coach will be Dusty May from Michigan, who just won the national title in his second year there. Trae Young will re-sign with the Wizards 3 years plus a player option, potentially worth over $200 million. Minnesota is trading Julius Randle to the Nets in a three-team deal. The Timberwolves free up cap space and then give Ayo Dosunmu a five-year contract, potentially worth over $110 million. And as you mentioned, Giannis Antetokounmpo is going from Milwaukee to the Miami Heat in trade tonight. It won't be official till next month, but it's Giannis and Bobby Portis for Tyler Hero, Jaime Jaquez, two others, and three first rounders. In the WNBA late game, Dallas in overtime won 112-110 at Seattle, which is now 3-15. Elected to the Hockey Hall of Fame, Carey Price, Keith Kachuk, and others. In late night baseball in San Diego, it's top of the ninth, two outs, and the Padres lead 1-0 over the Braves on a Manny Machado homer. Baltimore beat the Angels 6-1 in Anaheim. Colorado 3-2 over Boston on a three-run triple bottom of the ninth off Aroldis Chapman. And Oklahoma wins the College World Series 13-2 over North Carolina. Back to you.
1: Thank you, Steve-O. Coming up next, the biggest question to ask following the Giannis trade to the Heat. What is it? We'll tell you next. 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

0: best friend Mike Harmon. And now it will be Jordan trying to come from behind. Jordan trailing Algeria 2-1 in the 87th minute. Jordan unable to find the back of the net since a goal early. The sensational move by Algeria to get the second goal. Now doubling up Jordan, who has his work cut out for him the rest of this game.
1: He's going to have to hit from downtown. They need something big. A spectacular move. This is tough, man. Dominated the game in possession, passes, shots, the whole nine yards, did Jordan.
0: And Jordan will get eliminated with a loss here tonight to Algeria. No one has been able to send Jordan home, but Algeria could be sending Jordan home tonight.
1: It's like coming up short after the stint in baseball.
2: So more on this again, 87th minute. So you're going to have some extra time added on as well. But the clock is ticking for Jordan. Giannis is a member of the Heat. All right, we've talked about this trade a couple times. Got a special guest coming up in about 10 minutes to break it down with us. But the trade aspects of it aside, it's Giannis and Bobby Portis to the Heat. It's Tyler Hero, Jaime Jaquez, a couple of other players. Three first-round picks, what you would expect a trade like this to happen. The biggest question that you have to ask at this point, and that's why I say this is a great it's a good enough risk for the Heat to make this move, and that's what it is. It's a good risk because the biggest question is Giannis really still Giannis, right? He's on the wrong side of 30. Now he's injury-prone. And he hasn't gotten his team out of the first round of the playoffs in 4 years. Kids have started college at Wisconsin Green Bay or University of Wisconsin Madison, gone to school for 4 years and not seen a second round matchup involving Giannis and the Bucks, right? I mean, that's the thing. In the East, if Giannis is still really that great, you at least get your team into the playoffs. You win a first round matchup. Not happening. That has not been trending great.
1: Question. So,
2: but
1: was that Giannis or Doc?
2: Oh, I think Doc is going to be the new head coach of the Heat now.
1: I'm just asking. I have to ask questions.
2: Yeah, I'm available still. I'm available. We can do it. Because that's something that I don't think anybody wants to really look at. But Giannis is not a young guy who's been in the league for just a few years, like Shaq with the Magic, and in his mid 20s, I'm hitting free agency. This is not the Lakers getting Luka when he's 26. This is the Heat getting Giannis on the wrong side of 30 after being injury prone, after not being able to lead his team in the East out of the first round of the playoffs in 4 years. Again, you can't just look at the back of a guy's basketball card and say he's great, right? It's what teams do with James Harden all the time. Boy, James Harden's still there. Yeah, you know what? Doesn't mean you're going to go anywhere. The same thing. You have to ask, is Giannis still Giannis? That's why this trade, more than anything, is just a good risk for the Heat, because they weren't going anywhere spinning their wheels. So, yeah, go get Giannis. But this is not where Giannis is coming in and turning them into a championship team. I don't know what he has. Is he still going to be able to be a great player for the next 5 or 6 years? Does he have 1 or 2 years left being a great player? When does his body start to break down? If it hasn't started already. And again, not out of the first round. If you're that great a player, you get out of the first round of the playoffs in the East at least once since they won the title. They have not been able to do that.
1: Well, and that's the question. What kind of team are you surrounding him with? It's him and Bam against the world for the moment. You did have to give up a lottery pick as part of it, as well as a couple of other first-round picks. You do get a glue guy in Portis back, his longtime running buddy there in Milwaukee. But with the other changes off the contractual situation, whether Wiggins opts in or based on the funny money being exchanged across the league, maybe he decides to really bet on himself and leaves. Norman Powell, we talked about it, that you're thinking you can bring enough in terms of veteran status to round out a rotation to go and become contenders. 6 best odds before today. It's the old do something even if it's wrong and take your shot. but that you can harness a star. Maybe he's got 1 or 2 years, and maybe that's all you're banking on, right? That you can get the best out of him, whatever the training and conditioning, because we know about the strict guidelines that Pat Riley puts in for guys once they arrive. So Yeah, you placed a big bet.
2: But can you? The thing is, if let's say it's 1 or 2 years, can you do it in one off season? Can you put together the right guy? I know Pat Riley's like, "Oh, we did it with the when we yeah." When you had LeBron and Wade and Bosh in their primes, it's one thing. But now, okay, we're just adding Giannis to Bam Adebayo. Like, can you do it all in one off season? I don't know that the Heat aren't one off season away. I mean, granted, they could pull miracles, but I mean, do they look like they're that close?
1: Just remember, things change on a dime in this league. Oof. We got 8 different titles. Your Knicks are champions, for crying out loud.
2: Oh, Giannis.
1: So talk about silliness.
2: To the Heat, special guest to break it all down. Coming up next, what do the Celtics do? What does everybody in the NBA do now? Fox.
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25: We are! 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
26: Argentina is about to clinch its group title at the World Cup already. Today, Argentina now 2-0, got a 2-0 win over Austria. Lionel Messi with both goals. And right now, Algeria is ahead 2-1 over Jordan in the late match in the final minute in the Bay Area. Norway is 2-0 after holding on 3-2 over Senegal. Two goals in the second half for Erling Haaland, and Kylian Mbappe with two goals for France in a 3-0 victory over Iraq. 2-0 record for the French. American star Christian Pulisic returned to full practice after a calf injury. Blockbuster NBA deal tonight. Giannis Antetokounmpo is going from Milwaukee to the Miami Heat along with Bobby Portis. For Tyler Hero, Jaime Jaquez, two others, and three first-rounders. Minnesota is trading Julius Randle to the Nets. Minnesota is giving Ayo Dosunmu a five-year contract. And the Dallas Mavericks' new coach will be Dusty May from the University of Michigan. I'm Steve DeSager.
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0: 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And a big World Cup update. Jordan is out after falling to Algeria. The early offensive output from Jordan, not enough. As much like the 1995 playoffs, Shaquille O'Neal sending Jordan home in his comeback. This, Jordan's first comeback appearance in the World Cup. Jordan has been eliminated. Yes.
1: Yeah, because they did qualify for the playoffs here, so it can't be Jordan with the Wizards.
0: And a lot of work needing to be done in the offseason. You have to think maybe Doug Collins will be let go, and maybe Phil Jackson will get elevated after this disappointment out of Jordan. Jordan shaking hands right now, unlike Wemby, who didn't shake anybody's hand.
1: Just like in Lasso, where he's sitting there drawing triangles. When he's at the barbecue joint.
0: We'll wait to hear what Jordan has to say following this disappointing defeat. Jordan blowing an early lead, unable to come back, and falling to Algeria.
32: I'm so sorry.
0: Jordan losing 2-1.
1: Well, I tell you, they really paced themselves well, did Algeria. Came on strong in the second half. A lot of corner kicks and really dominating time of possession to try to close it out, and they were able to do so.
0: So we got more World Cup on the way, but The big NBA trade of the night has gone down. Julius Randle. No. Giannis Antetokounmpo is now a member of the Miami Heat.
2: Come on.
0: Giannis and Bobby Portis to the Heat. A trade package that includes Tyler Hero, Jaime Jaquez, some draft picks. It's official. Shams Charania of ESPN reporting this last hour. Joining us now on the hotline. NBA Insider, Fadeaway World, Forbes Sports, Athlon Sports, Sports Central LA, Spectrum Sportsnet. Here with us at Fox Sports Radio. He's on Twitter at MarkG_Medina. It is Mark Medina. Mark, what's happening, man? Happy Giannis trade day.
3: Yes, and Jason, I was going to say happy day whatever of the Knicks championship glow. I'm sure it still hasn't worn off yet.
0: It's day nine. Day nine of the glow. It's never going to wear off, man. Are you kidding? It's never wearing off.
3: Tonight you're seeing teams make all these crazy moves to try to see if they can stop Karl-Anthony Towns. But I tell you what, it's not enough.
0: I'll tell you, my favorite part of today was before the Giannis trade came out that the Celtics had said, according to reports, they know that how their roster is constructed, the Knicks were unbeatable, and they had to make a big move. They didn't wind up getting Giannis, so now they got to start over again.
3: Yeah, and I mean, the Bucks, they can get used to missing the playoffs for quite a bit. They're going to extend that streak. And the Heat, I mean, yeah, they got Giannis Antetokounmpo, but Jason, hear me out. When I was reading your tweets, I thought you were working in an NBA front office because I was talking with different scouts and executives last week about a potential Giannis deal, and they were saying, like, you know what, like, I don't think it's worth to sacrifice depth given where he's at in his career. So much that one scout said to me that Giannis is almost beyond his prime right now. Or beyond his peak. So, you know, you might be getting promoted fairly soon of NBA teams wanting your expertise.
0: Yeah, okay. I'm okay with that. I'm okay. I can run the Knicks and I can do this too. I can do all of them.
1: Well, I think what's lost in it, Mark, is the fact that he's only 31, but he's 13 years in the league. And for the first half of it plus, there was no real offensive game beyond 7 feet. So that's a lot of physicality. And wear and tear, which you've now seen, you know, come to light these last couple of years with the injuries piling up.
3: Yeah, without a doubt. I mean, he had he only played 46 games last season. He had the calf injury, the knee injury, and I think what you just said is something again that front office and scout folks said is that he is a great player. But one scout even said to me that he doesn't see him as an MVP level player or a max player anymore. Like in the market, maybe, but he looks at him as a borderline all-star because he has the shooting deficiencies. His main strength in his game is his athleticism, but this wear and tear undermines that. And then the bigger thing is that to be at your best with Giannis, you have to have shooters around you. And with the Heat, they have Bam Adebayo. I think he's obviously a great defender. They're going to coexist just fine. But, you know, they have Norman Powell. His free agency is pending. They have Andrew Wiggins. You never know what you're going to get. They just traded Tyler Hero. They don't have that kind of consistent shooting presence that will make things as easy as for Giannis to tap into his strengths, cover up his weaknesses. So I think with the Heat, you know, they felt that they need to make a big move because clearly just lean into continuity depth and Bam Adebayo and Tyler Hero wasn't enough more than just being a playing team. But I don't think this really moves the needle that much in the Eastern Conference.
0: No, and that's why I think all the contenders are doing backflips because they're going, oh, wow, there are some teams out there that if Giannis goes to, I could see you being worried about, but this isn't one of them. Like, I think the Knicks and the Pistons and the Thunder and the Spurs, they're all going, oh, okay, Giannis to the Heat. Yeah, that's fine. We knew he was going somewhere. That's okay. He's going there. That's fine. We're good.
3: Yeah, I mean, the West still has the more depth with the Spurs, with the Thunder, but as we saw, as you know, Jason, this past playoffs, the Knicks' experience, talent, continuity mattered. And with the East, with this move, you can make the case that it wasn't just one team that got worse with the Milwaukee Bucks. It could also be the Boston Celtics. They didn't trade Jaylen Brown, but because he was potentially linked in these conversations, you do wonder if a shoe's going to drop. I'm of the belief that with Jaylen Brown, he's shown through the finals and all these years of Jason Tatum, he can coexist just fine. He can be professional. But, you know, it's not ideal to have your name being traded in possible negotiations, and that can disrupt team dynamics. And so when you look at that, that's one less team maybe the Knicks have to worry about next season.
1: Heat odds have moved from 30 to 1 down, or 40 to 1 in some books, down to 17 to 1 on one prominent sports book, just to kind of throw that out there. But, all right, so one of the huge dominoes falls. Jason made fun of the fact that Julius Randle is now Knicks adjacent after the deal from earlier. What do you expect to drop next? I mean, what's the other shoe?
3: You know, that's the thing. I mean, I know today was pretty, you know, interesting with Giannis, but there's not going to be a lot of drama outside of what does LeBron James do. And there's some split feelings. He comes back to the Lakers because he's still play with Bronny. Lakers can offer the most money. He doesn't have to move. Or does he go to the Warriors and do that whole Steph Curry Olympic dream again? But outside of that, there's not much drama. Austin Reeves. But here's the thing that's happened. We're used to the free agency drama of yesteryear, but what's now has unfolded is pre-agency, where all these major moves happen before free agency actually starts. Another major move happened, you know, today with Trae Young, with the Wizards lean in on him. You know, there's some mixed feelings on whether that's a good or bad move because Trae Young's been a great playmaker scorer, but not a great defender. Mixed question marks on his leadership, but the Wizards are adamant that they have good defensive-oriented players around them, so they can cover up those weaknesses. And they have history together. Will Dawkins, the Wizards GM, he was in Oklahoma when Trae Young played there. Travis Schlenk in the Wizards front office, he was the guy that got him to Atlanta. And so they feel like with this environment, they can make him be a better leader. But, you know, outside of this, I think that this is really like the peak interest of the NBA offseason. Everything else is going to be, just what does DeAndre Ayton do, right, of exercising player option and other rotation players like Norm Powell, but not much drama that will match what happened tonight with Giannis.
0: So looking ahead now, this Giannis trade affecting the three teams, right? As we talked about the Bucks, they're going back to what life was like pre-Giannis. They don't get a star in return. What's next for the Heat? Do they have a big move? What's next for the Celtics now that they weren't able to go get Giannis and now they have to try to figure out what their next move is?
3: Yeah, I think with the Heat, this is what they're doing. You know, they did have to give up a haul to get Giannis Antetokounmpo, but they still have, you know, obviously Bam Adebayo. They have Andrew Wiggins. They'll try to see if they can retain Norman Powell. He really liked being there this past year, and he felt like it was a better environment than he was with the Clippers before that. But I think that that just amounts to, you know, they're a good team, but not great in the East. What happens with Boston? This very well could be a signal that they're going to trade Jaylen Brown, but I don't know exactly where. Maybe the Detroit Pistons, because they're kind of under this pivot, fork in the road moment as well, because they didn't really make a deep playoff push. But it's also possible that the Celtics just have a meeting of the minds with Jaylen Brown, and they just say, you know what, it's part of the business, and we'll just run it back, because they've shown that they can have relative success. I mean, this past year, it was obviously disappointing once they were in the playoffs, but they were expected to have a gap year because Jason Tatum, A, wasn't expected to be back at all last year, but once he did, they thought it'd be limited. So I could see either scenario going, and it's very uncertain where that's going to be headed. When I try to ask other teams, you know, just kind of their pulse, they were torn on whether Jaylen actually wants out or not, and they're torn on whether the Celtics would either even care, because there's always been possible opportunities to break up the Jaylen Brown-Jason Tatum duo, and they never have, and the fact that they never did somewhat validated the fact that they then won the championship in 2024. So it's a sliding doors moment that we don't quite know where it's going to slide.
1: Very nice. Great movie reference. You never expect it. No one expects the Spanish Inquisition. So you mentioned it before. What's the legitimate market for Austin Reeves?
3: Yeah, it's a good question. I think it's going to be in the mid-30s, maybe even 40s. I think here's the thing. You look at the teams that have cap space, it's just the Brooklyn Nets and Chicago Bulls. And you never rule out a team given a good player that's due for a big payday, the ability to match that interest. But I think the Lakers aren't going to mess around with it. Even though he's not an elite player, he's shown he can be an all-star caliber player. He had the playoff shortcomings again this year, but you can argue that had more to do with him coming back from the injuries than not me in the moment. And I think one of the other important things is seeing Luka Doncic get along really well, and they have good chemistry. And so what I'm getting at here is while there are going to be conversations that the Lakers have to have and finding the right number, I don't think that they're going to repeat the same mistake they did with Alex Caruso a few years back, where they had a valued homegrown drafted or, you know, player they drafted or and developed, and then they went somewhere else. I think that they're very aware that the positive things about him outweigh the negative, and, you know, if they have to trade him at some point, they could do that at a later time.
0: He's on Twitter at MarkG_Medina. That's at MarkG_Medina. Mark, as always, buddy, appreciate your time. Enjoy the draft tomorrow and continue to enjoy the Knicks championship like I am.
1: Oh, boy.
3: I know you are. And you know what, Jason? Mike Brown and I were texting tonight. He's been enjoying the championship glow.
1: Did you ask for his number?
0: Yeah.
3: He said, and I quote, "My staff was amazing, and our players just kept stepping up game after game. I still can't believe we're the 2026 NBA champs."
0: Really? That's what he texted you tonight?
3: Yeah.
0: Are you sure it was him? Because if it was him, he would have ended by saying, "Who let the dogs out?"
3: Who? He did not have that, but there are a lot of explanation points.
0: All right. Very good. There it is. Mark Medina, our Mike Brown insider. Giannis, a member of the Miami Heat. Coming up next, we get into the late-breaking developments, maybe why the Bucks chose this deal over the Celtics deal. Plus, you want something absolutely insane that will debate whether this could happen now that Giannis is a member of the Heat? We got that coming up next. Jason and Mike, Fox Sports Radio. 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
14: Fox Sports Radio, the Jason Smith Show with my best friend, Mike Harmon. Where the Giannis trade has gone down. It is official. It happened. It's not any hour now. It's not, this will be announced
15: as soon as.
14: I mean, that was every day since Friday. It was, Giannis is going to the Celtics. It'll be announced in an hour. Giannis is going to the Heat. It'll be announced sometime in the next 3 hours. Giannis is getting traded. Shams will have this in the next hour. Like that, that was every day the last 3 days.
15: I still was hoping, based on past animus, that this was not legit. That he got and it got, dude, then it spiraled into a world of hate.
14: I would be on your side with that if I just, I was so happy that this trade was finally
15: done. You just
14: wanted
15: it done.
14: I mean, listen, you said
15: it a year ago. You can go find the tweets and everything else. I'm done with it.
14: Yeah, I mean, but it's been really almost the better part of 2 years with Giannis that does he want out? Does, and I don't know, maybe there's something in the water in the greater Milwaukee area, Green Bay, Wisconsin, where it's like, hey, I'm a star and I've had it. I don't want to quite demand out, but I want to say that things aren't going well and maybe I should be out, but maybe I should stay. And Aaron Rodgers did it. And now Giannis did it. And I'm like, okay, I'm done.
15: On the plus side, Giannis never threatened to retire.
14: No, that is true. That is
15: like
14: true.
15: Like Aaron Rodgers and Brett Favre before him.
14: Yeah. Yeah. But this,
15: before becoming Jets.
14: It was okay. And maybe if Giannis didn't do it from the perspective of, oh, I want out, I want to stay. But I want out.
15: Right.
14: But I really want to stay. I don't want to go anywhere, but I will. But I really don't want to. But don't force me because I will. Like, maybe that's part of it, but I just feel like I'm so glad this is done. Like, the mental energy on what's going to happen to Giannis, like, it was so much. Like, it used up so, like, if the mental energy of Giannis was in your phone would be so hot and you'd have to put it in the freezer, not be able to use it. Like, that's the mental energy with Giannis. And now Giannis has been traded. He's a member of the Miami Heat, and now we can talk about this and on the court and what it affects going forward and the domino effect and the butterfly effect and whatever you want to say, whatever other effects you want to be, the Rexon effect, whatever it is. All I want to do is zoom, zoom, zoom, whatever it is. But now at least Giannis has gotten traded, and I can't be the only one that's like, I'm so glad that this finally happened.
15: Well, it comes down to the Bucks and Giannis saying there ain't no good guy, there ain't no bad guy. Mm. It's only you and me. We just disagree. Kevin O'Connor, who writes for, make sure I want to get it right, he's a Yahoo sports podcaster.
14: He's the star of Disclosure Day.
15: Yeah, movie I won't see. sources say Bucks owner Jimmy Haslam driving force in taking that Heat deal over Boston's offer. Haslam, quote, didn't want to risk Jaylen Brown wanting out of Milwaukee in a year after dealing with Giannis and Myles Garrett trade demands. So he wanted some certainty, and the Miami deal provided more of that.
14: Okay.
15: Which is kind of where we went down that road before, right?
14: Yeah.
15: In terms of Jaylen Brown in, out, what's he really want, and,
14: now if,
15: and just wanting to move away from that.
14: If that's true that this, you know, Kevin O'Connor insider has this, that Jimmy Haslam said no because, hey, we don't want to trade for Jaylen Brown, have him leave in a year, right? If that's true. If that's true, I want to say, you know, that is one thing. It's stupid. It's absolutely stupid if that's what Jimmy Haslam has. Look, because Jimmy Haslam has not run the Browns great, okay? And for a guy to sit there and say, I worry about if Jaylen Brown wants out in a year. Dude, you gave Deshaun Watson the worst contract in the world. Your team has been spinning wheels for 5 years because you decided to sign a guy to the worst contract ever. That really, you didn't learn your lesson from that by saying, hey, we want to make sure we have a little bit of flexibility with our players. If they don't want to be here, we have to move them or trade them. No, you want a guy that no matter what, he's going to be here. Look at how that, it doesn't always work that, hey, we got a guy who wants to be here and is a star. Sometimes you have to be flexible. Jimmy Haslam has no idea how to run a team. He has no idea. No idea, because you would think that at least, oh, I'd learn from my lesson with the Browns of signing Deshaun Watson and say, boy, that's really held us back now for the better part of the half a decade, and we're still digging out from under it. And now we're tanking for our next quarterback, and still he may wind up starting for us just because I'm so stubborn because I'm paying Deshaun Watson. I want to throw the guy out there anyway, right? Like, you'd think he would have learned that. You need to be able, if you're paying a lot of money star-wise, to be flexible. You don't need to make sure we have this guy for the next 10 years and we're paying him X amount of dollars. There is no team in the NBA, in the NFL, that outside of the top couple of quarterbacks, that is happy with saying, we're going to give this guy a ton of money and make sure he's here forever. There's no team in the NBA. The NBA, look, even the Knicks, they gave Jalen Brunson a lot of money, but guess what? Jalen Brunson's saving him a lot of money, right? Over $100 million because he wanted to make sure.

0: about that in a year or two. Worry about that when that happens. Instead, you got a bunch of guys that now, if you're the Bucks, hey, good luck looking at being from the ground up, looking up at the playoffs, because you have just a bunch of guys on this team. You could have traded a star for a star. You could have gotten Jaylen Brown, and that would have made the trade worthwhile doing. You would have got a superstar who's younger, different position, obviously different skill set, but someone who showed he should have been in the top three for MVP last year. You could have gotten him, but instead, no, he might want to leave, so we're not going to do that. So you're happy with Tyler Herro and Jaime Jaquez and draft picks that maybe you get right, maybe you don't. That's what you wanted. You wanted to make sure your team stinks, because that's basically what the Bucks have done. They've made sure we are back to pre-Giannis, which may be like the Stone Age. We are back to what it's like being a small market team that has to get lucky at the top of the lottery if we're going to ever compete again, because the Bucks were terrible for years. When did they finally get good? They got lucky with Giannis in the lottery.
1: He was 15th when he was drafted. He looked 15. When he was drafted, and you'll see plenty of tape of rookie Giannis and his pre-draft interviews and everything else over the next 24 hours. But that's 13 years ago. You're talking about having the 10th and 13th pick in tomorrow's draft, whether those can be parlayed into another veteran or you're moving up in the draft or whatever the case may be. Perhaps you're thinking you could hit a home run there. The other part is this does give you depth in theory, which for the regular season is all fine and good. Hey, we're going to win a few more games.
0: Mm-hmm.
1: Does this make you a winner in the playoffs?
0: Yeah.
1: Right? Because that's really all that matters, right? Unless you're just happy because you also do own the Cleveland Browns. That winning in the regular season would be very exciting for you to do that with any kind of regularity. I take all of the fun of Stefanski and the positive tones that and what they'd done. Andrew Berry's done a good job with the rest of the roster. Jimmy Haslam came over the top and said, nope, Deshaun Watson's that guy, even after he did Operation Shutdown for a year back in Houston. Really. So you're still saddled there, and at least for now they claim he's the starter. And there's the blogosphere of, will Shedeur Sanders be traded this offseason? More on that as we go. But for this, yeah, for Jaylen Brown, if you had the opportunity to get him and the cost is relatively similar, why can't you try to convince him to like the place?
0: I know.
1: Resigned yourself that he's going to want out, which may be the case.
0: He's a bad owner, man.
1: We knew that.
0: But right? I knew he was a bad owner for the Browns, but this would be even worse. I mean, if you can't always get a star player when you trade a star, but this was out there for you. Right? And all this that Jaylen Brown, the Celtics pulled the offer off the table. This was, you could have gotten Jaylen Brown. And instead you decided not to do it. Right? Like that, if you you deserve not making the playoffs for however many years, you're not going to make the playoffs. I mean, you are back to being, we are a bottom feeder organization now. We are one of the worst teams in the NBA. Right? Look what you're going to trot out there next year.
1: Well, right? What you're saying right now is, John Horst, you're going to have to be that guy. Tomorrow you will have to be a superstar.
0: Now, let me throw something really nuts out there.
1: Okay, let's go.
0: Because this is fun now.
1: You want to get nuts? Let's get nuts.
0: Come on, let's get, Jack. Giannis goes to the Heat. And we've talked about the Heat not being done. This is, I don't know that if you're thinking Giannis for the next couple of years, this is a good risk to take. Because Giannis is not the same player. He hasn't gotten the Bucks out of the first round in 4 years. He's over 30. He is now injury prone. It's a risk. It's a good risk, but it's a risk. And if you're doing it for the next year or two, are you really going to get this all done in an offseason? Like, we had Mark Medina on NBA Insider who said, listen, the Heat are kind of done with what they're doing. Maybe Norman Powell comes back. Maybe he doesn't. He's an unrestricted free agent.
1: Yeah, but you've got Andrew
0: but they're
1: Wiggins
0: kinda done,
1: with
0: right?
1: The player option.
0: Right, yeah. Who can opt in, opt out, who knows. But the Heat feel like they're done. So now, okay, if they're done, this is not a one-off season kind of thing. But let me throw this out there now. We've talked about the last week that really there would only be two destinations for LeBron James at the most. Resign with Los Angeles, go to Cleveland. Those are the only two things. Now that Giannis is back in Miami, where LeBron won the majority of his titles, went to 4 finals in a row. It is the East. It's the path of least resistance. He was once loved there. I'm sure Pat Riley would love him again. Maybe Miami is becoming an option for LeBron James. For everybody's, oh, he left. Remember Pat Riley, if you

0: got the guts to stay and see it through. Yeah, whatever, Pat. If all of a sudden LeBron James calls, hey, wait a minute, Miami, this might work. This could work for me here. And whether it's a sign and trade with the Lakers or straight, you know, so, however they make it work, Miami clearly would be a destination. I would open up and say, okay, if it's not the Lakers, it's not the Cavs, maybe Miami becomes a place that, oh, wait a minute. This is now really, really interesting for me here. Because if I go to Miami and I don't win, hey, I gave it my best shot. And in the end, Giannis will get blamed because he was the guy going there. But I've won there before. So if I go back here, if I finish in Miami, where I became even a bigger superstar in the NBA than I was in Cleveland, if I don't win, okay. Because I've won there. I've won big there. I won two titles. I went to four finals in a row. I don't hurt my legacy at all if I go there and don't win. Because that's the thing with LeBron. Either he stays with the Lakers. Where does he go where he doesn't hurt his legacy? Cleveland, because he could say, I'm going home. The Heat, oh, I've been there. I've won. If not, okay. But my legacy is kind of secure there. So all of a sudden now, oh, maybe throw the Heat open there for LeBron.
1: Yeah, I still wanted the old guys to get together and for him to go play up at San Francisco Stadium or whatever we're calling it. No, but it is a curious mix because remember, Pat Riley, not only do you have the guts, but also all the reports of he was just tired of the LeBron James machine because you saw what power it yielded here for years in Los Angeles, that was what was becoming a thing there in Miami as well. So it would be curious, but Pat Riley's not getting any younger, as the old saying goes, not that any of us are, but from the, you know, make one more big splash and take, you know, push all the chips to the center of the table. Like right off the jump, we talk about, you know, having had all of that success, probably still owns property down there. So, you know, you're not having to go in the marketplace. And, you know, those pesky taxes. I mean, California versus Florida. I mean,
0: yeah.
1: Great savings.
0: Giannis
1: is only under contract for two more years as it currently stands.
0: Can you still say pesky for taxes, though, or taxes? They're more than pesky. They're more than pesky.
1: Well, I was just trying to downplay it here, but certainly when we're talking about tens of billions of dollars, it's a lot of human monies. And if you can save a lot of human monies, then maybe you do. No, I think it would be bold, and for LeBron, look, he's still going to get the blame, right? You've got the sycophants that he's never going to get blamed for anything. And then you have those that are going to attack him for everything. Yeah. And they have those that call it as they see it. He succeeds or fails independent and gets his fair share of the blame. Unfortunately, we're in a distinct minority in that regard as far as the LeBron continuum. But I think it's an interesting choice. And for LeBron and his team, does he get to bring Bronny?
0: Oh, I think you'd have to.
1: Is he like the carry-on case?
0: You have to bring Bronny. Yeah, I think you have no choice but to bring Bronny.
1: Yeah, I mean, it's a minimal guarantee deal, and it'll keep LeBron happy, so that'd be good.
0: Exit Abata Fresca, exit Swollen Dome, the Jason Smith Show with my best friend, Mike Harmon. Things go sour with LeBron and the Lakers all of a sudden.
1: Look at you.
0: Bienvenido, yummy. Time now to find out what's trending in the wide world of sports from Special Delivery Steve DeSager, who lost a lot of money on Jordan tonight. But we'll leave that out as he tells us what's trending.
2: No, not true. Algeria with two goals in the second half, 2-1 over Jordan, which is mathematically eliminated. This means Argentina clinches that group's title. Argentina 2-0 did start the day with a victory over Austria, 2-0. Lionel Messi, both goals. He has 18 in his World Cup career, a new record, and he scored in six straight World Cup games. Messi turns 39 this week. Did miss an early penalty kick. France is 2-0, got two goals from Kylian Mbappe and a 3-0 shutout of Iraq. France outshot him 19-4. In Philadelphia, heavy rain at times for that France win. There was a lightning delay at halftime of over 2 hours. France led 1-0 at the break. Norway is 2-0. It's going to the round of 32. 3-2 the final over Senegal in New Jersey this evening. Erling Haaland, two goals in the second half. American star Christian Pulisic returned to full practice after his calf injury. U.S. midfielder Christian Roldan day-to-day with a muscle strain. The U.S. has already clinched first place in its group even before it plays 0-2 Turkey this Thursday night in L.A. Upgrade your FIFA World Cup 2026 setup. 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The big trade coming in the NBA. It won't be official till next month, but Giannis Antetokounmpo is going from Milwaukee to the Miami Heat, along with Bobby Portis, for four players, including Tyler Hero, who's from Milwaukee and excited about the deal. Three first-rounders are going to the Bucks. The founder of Vegas's NHL team, Bill Foley, is launching a bid for an NBA club in Las Vegas. Elected to the Hockey Hall of Fame, Carey Price, Keith Tkachuk, and others. Also in this year's class, Patrice Bergeron from Boston, Pecorino Nashville, executive Brian Burke, and Cindy Curley. Induction will be in November. Four WNBA games, Connecticut, which was 2-15, ripped Chicago. Atlanta defeated expansion Toronto. Indiana at home with a win against Phoenix, 86-77. Caitlin Clark, 24 points, 9 assists. The late game went overtime. Dallas, 112-110. Winners at Seattle. The Storm now 3-15. The late ball game in San Diego went to the Padres, 1-0 over Atlanta. Manny Machado hit a home run. Baltimore, a 6-1 win at the Angels. St. Louis, 3-2 over Arizona. Colorado, with the worst record in the major leagues, beat Boston 3-2 on a three-run triple, bottom of the ninth off Aroldis Chapman. The Dodgers were 2-1 winners at Minnesota. Shohei Ohtani, a leadoff homer. He's still the leading vote-getter for the All-Star game. Freddie Freeman, a solo shot. Dodger record up to 50-29, but right fielder Kyle Tucker left with back spasms, and Dodger catcher Dalton Rushing left with a concussion. The White Sox are tied with Cleveland for first in the AL Central after getting two runs, bottom of the ninth, to beat the Guardians 6-5, right after Cleveland had scored two in the top of the ninth. Milwaukee was a 10-inning winner at Cincinnati, 2-1. Milwaukee's offense, 3-for-31, but were able to score in the 10th on a sac fly and a wild pitch. Game was scoreless through nine. Victories for Washington and Toronto. The Cubs at Mets game was rained out. They'll play a doubleheader on Wednesday. Texas and Detroit with wins. In fact, that Detroit win was against Gerrit Cole and the Yankees, 5-3. Kansas City had only four hits, but was a 2-1 winner at Tampa Bay. And at the College World Series, game three of the best of three finals to Oklahoma, 13-2 over North Carolina. Back to you.
3: 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Coming up next, two things that were said post-game tonight by two superstars you absolutely have to hear. What is it? 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
4: 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You want to see Harmon's calves? How about Jason's Jets or Nick's onesie? 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
9: Fox Sports Radio, the Jason Smith Show with my best friend, Mike Harmon. And Jordan. The journey in the World Cup now over for his airness. Jordan eliminated tonight after blowing a big lead in the first half.
10: Do you run amok in the final group game now, Marv?
9: You have to wonder if Jordan will make a move coaching-wise in the offseason. Maybe that's it for Doug Collins. Phil Jackson could get the promotion to the big chair. But a failure for Jordan. Going home early in the tournament.
10: They need more shooters, Marv.
9: Yes. Yes.
11: Now, with Giannis headed to the Heat, right? We've talked about this so much over the last couple of hours. Big move. It takes a lot to get away from it for a couple of minutes. But two quotes from Sports Tonight that you absolutely have to hear. And from two stars, right?
10: Yeah. Two huge stars. Absolutely.
11: First one will be Caitlin Clark. right after the Fever win tonight. She has a good game. She got a technical for being a little over exuberant.
10: Yeah.
11: After a play, and wanted to address that following the game tonight. Like a big win by the Fever. This game was not in doubt. But Caitlin Clark is already looking forward to the game she gets suspended for.
12: Pick up the tech tonight, fifth of
13: the
12: season. Yeah,
13: it's ridiculous. I got a technical for clapping. So, like, if we should all just go on the calendar now and pick a game that I'm going to be suspended for if I'm going to get technicals for clapping. I asked Gerda. Gerda said that I got a technical for clapping. So, if any technical should be taken away, it should be that one. If it's truly for clapping, that's what they said they gave it to me for was for clapping. So it's just ridiculous. I don't understand it at all.
11: Again, part of the 86-77 win over the Mercury tonight. I will tell you this: every day, things there are not great optics surrounding Caitlin Clark, the Fever, the WNBA. We talk about this a lot, and to see certain things, to see how demonstrative she is, to see the clapping, all of this. There's just not great optics. Something explosive is going to happen with Caitlin Clark and the league, another player, something officials. Like, this is not the temperature on what goes on with her on a nightly basis is just rising. There is no, hey, let's calm things down. Let's make sure that the calls are going one way. Let's make sure they're getting called equally, whatever it is. But every day it feels like the temperature with Caitlin Clark, her behavior, the league, her head coach, everything is rising, and something explosive is going to happen with her soon.
10: Yeah, she got tangled up with Dawana Bonner near the free throw line, and then when she got called for the foul, began to clap. And I guess for sarcastic clapping,
11: yeah.
10: This is kind of like you can't return a suit coat out of spite. Full Seinfeldian kind of moment.
11: Yep.
10: But yeah, it does feel like we're reaching a boiling point where, I mean, this is pretty ballsy to say this at the podium, which means there's probably, what, a big fine to come with it,
11: mm-hmm.
10: and a stern note that gets put in the locker and gets disseminated by the league office would be my guess tomorrow.
11: Now, that not the only incendiary statement made following a game tonight.
10: Incendiary. Great word.
11: Norway beats Iraq, and Erling Haaland, we've talked about him. He's the best striker in the world. Soccer fans know who he is. We told you, hey, Norrie's going to make a big surprise run. I love Norrie in the semifinals, and Haaland is an absolute stud.
10: When you watch him on the All-22, ooh, man.
11: He is the best striker in the world, right? And Norway wins tonight. They win 3-2 over Senegal, right? They clinch a spot in the next round. Haaland, two more goals.
10: Mm-hmm.
11: And now they're going to play France to see who moves on as the champion from their group and who moves on in the second position. Obviously, if you move on in theory as the champion of the bracket, the road is a little easier, unless you're Mexico, in which you screw yourself by winning.
10: Well, yeah.
11: So here's the post-game interview today with Haaland about what to look forward to next, the big Norway-France match. Look, everybody's looking forward to it. You're talking about two of the most exciting players on the planet are going to get to play against each other. It's going to be awesome with him and Mbappe. And Erling Haaland just wanted a bit of reality check for everybody listening to the post game.
14: How big a challenge is that going to be for Norway? You guys in flying form, can't wait for it.
15: Honestly, I don't care too much now. We're through. We managed to get through, which is incredible. So I couldn't care too much about that game now. They're probably going to win against us. They're probably going to win the whole tournament.
14: Well, that's quite a statement, but congratulations, through to the knockout stage, and you can't stop smiling, so well done.
11: All right, so okay, that's a statement. Hey, look, I don't care about this game. They're probably going to beat us. They're probably going to win it all. What do you want from me? That's all. We're done.
10: That was fantastic, right? Coming into tonight, 33-1 to win it all. France, the overwhelming favorite. Another big showing today, 3-0, including a nice two-hour rain delay as we had the star-powered Monday across the FIFA World Cup, ending with Jordan. So, I mean, we got everything we wanted, even though they lost to Algeria. But for Haaland to say this, man, I just love the cut of his jibs. Like, look, we're going as far as we possibly can. We haven't been here in a very long time. We talked about, you know, going all the way back to his old man being on the team and all that stuff. So, yeah, kind of a refreshing look at things, going, yeah, I have no expectations. Because you're already through, so, I mean, I don't know. How much were you guys going to play? I mean, did you just concede the game just now? You've got France was an overwhelming favorite in the game as the odds were out. Do they go higher with Holland's statement?
11: Of course. All of a sudden, you're going to watch the odds just drop for Norwich.
10: It eroded all.
11: Well, I'm watching it happen in front of me on my computer.
10: Those guys aren't even rowing the boat with the same vim and vigor that they had before.
11: Wait a minute. The best striker in the world doesn't think his team can win and doesn't care about the... That's fine. I don't care about the game. Like, nah, I don't care. Nah, the game, I don't really care.
10: We advanced. What do you want?
11: Yeah. I mean, not so much, hey, they're so good, they're going to win. Yeah, I don't really care. Oh, okay, so you're done. Like, the Spurs were done after beating the Thunder. That's why the Knicks won in 5, right? Oh, I didn't know it didn't mean anything anymore. Okay, good. You guys are happy to be here.
10: Well, I mean, he's basically just telling you. They're just happy to be there.
11: Oh, boy. That is some kind of...
10: That was fantastic. And his smile on his face the entire time.
11: Exit out by the Fresca. Exit Swollen Dome. For Mike, I'm Jason, and my buddy Ben Maller coming up next. This is Fox. 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
10: And here's what you need to know.
11: In the end, to the Miami Heat, along with Bobby Portis, for Tyler Hero, Jaime Jaquez, two others, and three first-rounders. Minnesota is trading Julius Randle to the Nets. Trae Young will re-sign with the Wizards. Minnesota is giving Ayo Dosunmu a five-year contract. Dallas's new coach will be Dusty May from Michigan. At the World Cup, wins for Norway and Algeria. France is 2-0 after shutting out Iraq 3-0. Two goals for Kylian Mbappe. Both goals in Argentina's win from Lionel Messi, 2-0 over Austria. To baseball's late game, San Diego a 1-0 winner against Atlanta. Manny Machado with a home run. Colorado beat Boston 3-2 on a three-run triple bottom of the ninth from Aroldis Chapman. Wins for the White Sox and Dodgers. And the College World Series ended with an Oklahoma victory 13-2 over North Carolina. I'm Steve DeSager.
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14: Well, if you thought that there would be no trades for the NBA draft, you are a loser! We got a biggin'! We got a biggin'! Welcome in the beginning of another night of the Ben Maller Show. 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
14: From the Chronicles, the Chat Chronicles, guaranteed human from the world-famous Fox Sports Radio studios, where Mikey the Insomniac in Tampa, who used to be a regular caller for like 6 months, and then he vanished. 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Now, the Black Irishman is in Omaha, and such a great loyal minion to the show. 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We did not want that. He did it anyway. And he also points out that he loves the World Cup and he wanted the people to know how to watch the World Cup. I said, well, I'll let the people know, Black Irishman, how to watch the World Cup. The excitement of the FIFA World Cup is now streaming live on Fox One, the official English streaming platform to catch every unforgettable moment. Fox One brings the action straight to your screen so you never miss a goal. Download Fox One and experience the FIFA World Cup. 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All right, we'll get back to the commercials in a moment. We now pause the commercials for the show. We begin. 'Twas the night before the NBA draft, and all was not quiet in the land as we got action. We got action. If you love the transaction, it's a big night in the audio dojo for the transaction. The comings and goings department of Pro Bouncy Ball, which is much more interesting, much more riveting than anything at all that happens in the regular season. So we are going to settle in and let's get freaky with it. It's been a rumor for months. It is now based in reality. Our lead this hour from the high-speed transaction wire as a blockbuster trade has been completed. The Greek Freak is on the move. Now, I assume you've heard by now, it is possible that you've been living in a van down by the river and you have not been paying attention without Wi-Fi reception. So we have learned that the Milwaukee Bucks have decommissioned the greatest player they've had in many, many years. Giannis Antetokounmpo, the face of the franchise no more. Bye-bye, the Bucs said as they kicked his ass out of Milwaukee along with Bobby Portis. They go to the Miami Heat. Miami, Miami, Miami. Suntan lotion, palm trees, beautiful people, cocktails, all that. They go to Miami. In return, the Bucks receive a package centered around Tyler Hero. He sucks. Along with three role players and three first-round draft picks. But wait, there's more. The deal includes Miami's number 13 pick in the Tuesday night. That would be tonight. NBA draft, still late Monday night in the West. One first-round pick swap. We always love that. The swap-a-roo. And one second-round pick as well thrown in there. So that is a good jumping-off point. Let us discuss the question. How do the judges' scorecards read on this Giannis Antetokounmpo trade as the Bucks getting out of the winning business, and they are settling in to Suckville, USA, as they say bye-bye to Giannis and hello to Tyler Hero. So we'll go to the judges' scorecards on this. My thoughts before we go to the scorecard, I've got Spirit Halloween, Dr. Feelgood, and Parasite. And we will combine all of these things together. All of them, not some of them, all of them. We'll throw them in the hopper. And together, we are going to double down on the goodness is what we're going to do. Double down on the goodness. So the Maller report card, the Maller scorecard of record here on this one, the tale of two completely different disasters is how it reads on the scorecard there. The Miami Heat get on the Maller scorecard a B-minus, a B-minus on the Maller grading book. And the Milwaukee Bucks, they get the big fat D is what they get. That's what they get. We're going to start in South Beach where the weather's better and you know, things are just kind of cooler. So we'll start there. This is Pat Riley going down to Spirit Halloween, which is very hard to find this time of the year. But he went down to Spirit Halloween and he dressed in a Whalers costume. Not a Hartford Whalers costume, an actual Whalers costume. Giannis has been, for the Miami Heat, the white whale they've been trying to catch. They've been pursuing Giannis for years in South Florida, and they finally caught him. They finally got him. And so there you go. However, here's the catch, of course. Be careful what you wish for. Pat Riley finally caught the white whale, and at the same time, he might have sunk the boat in the process. Say what? Yeah. All right, so Riley absolutely gutted the roster, which generally I'm okay with. However, when you look at what's left, yikes. The Heat got rid of just about anyone, spare parts, situational players, all that stuff. They got rid of all the draft capital. So the roster is completely devoid of role players, bench production, null and void, and no shooting. In fact, right now I'm considering going on sabbatical from the radio show, and I am willing to go to Miami and join the Heat as Moneyball Maller and just knock down three-point shots. Just put me in the corner, and Coach Spo, put me in the corner there. I'll just be Moneyball Maller, rat-a-tat-tat, and that's what I'm thinking about doing, just taking a sabbatical, take a year, and just go do that. No? Well, I'm better than some of those bozos they have on the Heat roster right now. So you got the guy you wanted, and you have these two defensive pillars in Giannis Antetokounmpo and the man that had the most bogus 80-plus point game in NBA history, Bam Adebayo, as the 1-2 punch. I'm sure they'll come up with a bunch of dopey nicknames for Bam and Giannis side by side. However, both of them are non-shooters, and this is a shooters league in the NBA. So unless Riley has another couple miracles pulled up his sleeve, we'll see. There's plenty of time left before next basketball season. This is a big, big point on the map where you look at trades and transactions and all that stuff. So we'll see what happens next. But right now, we do the show today, and as of this hour, breaking down the Miami Heat, it's not great. They got the name, and that's cool. And you add into the fact that at age 31, Giannis is elite. He's mostly been elite at missing games recently. That seems to be a bit of a struggle. And so we'll see how that goes. The Heat, if they don't add a premier shooter, it becomes an issue there, the floor spacing situation for the Miami Heat. So you get the age thing, the games missed, all that stuff. Giannis looks like he's more ready for a Vegas residency at this point than he is to put a team on his back and carry them to the promised land again. So it is a high-stakes gamble in what appears to be a wide-open Eastern Conference. Nobody takes the Knicks seriously as a legit dynasty-type team. They just happen to have a good playoff run. That's about it. The Knicks will go back to reality. It'll be another 50 years before they win anything. So they're out. And then you look around, it's like, okay, there's a lot of teams that could be good, may be good, might be good. So that's why I give this a B minus. The age of Giannis, the way he's performed recently, the roster set up of the Miami Heat. So they do not get an A++++. The Miami Heat get a B minus. However, like Miami, their boat might be sinking, right? They might be sinking, but Milwaukee, they didn't even try to sail. The Milwaukee Bucks, they get the D because they chose quantity over quality. And rather than get quality, they said, no, no, no, we want the quantity. Milwaukee did not trade Giannis. They merely sent him out to Pawn Stars to be on an episode of Pawn Stars. They pawned him off for a bunch of stuff, bunch of old, dusty stuff that smells like just old stuff. And they paid a premium to get the stuff. It's a hoarder's paradise, an absolute hoarder's paradise. Now, the centerpiece is Tyler Hero, who everyone agrees is good but not great. Good but not great, Tyler Hero. A one-dimensional player, a one-way player, the scouting report says, who might not even stay in Wisconsin. This is likely just a temporary situation before he goes somewhere else. Hero is widely regarded as one of the five worst defensive players in the NBA, often not even trying on defense, which is quite the compliment there. And he is the person that has the bullseye on his back in playoff situations. They say, whoever Hero is guarding, let's get the ball to that guy, because the Hero can't stop a cold, can't blow his nose, none of that stuff. And so that usually exposes itself in the playoffs more than the regular season. You combine that with the durability issues he's got, even though he's much younger than Giannis. He's in his mid-20s and missed a bunch of time last season. So it's a high-stakes deal for Miami. It's a pawn shop special for Milwaukee, and that's the Maller scorecard as Giannis goes to South Florida to enjoy the nice weather and Heat culture. Heat culture. Meanwhile, digging a bit deeper on the Miami side of things, as we lay it all out for you and we slice it and dice it. So the question is, the Greek Freak, this trade, is the Greek Freak trade championship or bust for the Miami Heat? Is this a championship or bust situation? So the answer is yes. I'm nodding my head. Obviously, absolutely. You've got a giant spotlight right there on the Heat locker room. You're saying, hey, we're coming after you, Jalen Brunson and the Knicks. We're coming after you. The czar of the Heat, Pat Riley, Riles, old Laker radio guy, Pat Riley, is 81. And when you're 81 and still running a basketball team, you are in bonus time. You're in extra innings. You're in extra innings. And so you're not worrying about a five-year rebuild when you're 81 years old. I'd only hire really old people to run my teams because you can't worry about the long game. You got to worry about the short game. It's like, we're not here for a long time. We're here for a good time. And Riley wants that one more championship. And while there are questions about Giannis, and it's a B-minus, B-plus type trade, not anything more than that. If you look at it, though, Miami at least got the player that has the stardust. So they have the stardust player, and the undercard is empty. The undercard is not great. That's problematic. And sure, Giannis and Bam Adebayo will be pretty good together. We mentioned defensively, they don't shoot the ball all that well. There's not a lot of windows there. The rest of the Heat are bedraggled at this point. The roster is bedraggled, hollowed out, And so this is a gamble that demands perfect health, which doesn't happen. Perfect health, and Giannis has not been that guy. You're not that guy, pal. Hadn't been that guy in a while. Of course, we had a feeling Giannis would be traded when he called out the Milwaukee Bucks for tanking, as they were tanking this past year. That is taboo. You're not supposed to do it. So he's 31, as mentioned. Giannis Antetokounmpo. His knees are 51, and I'm told they sound, when he walks, like bubble wrap popping. Is what it sounds like there. And he's had, in the last couple years, he's had more MRIs than playoff wins, which I didn't play in the NBA, and I'm not a doctor. I can just play one on the radio. I don't think that's good. It's the exact kind of desperate, top-heavy move that often gets you bounced in the second round of the playoffs, and everyone just pretends like they're shocked. I can't believe that did not work out. And Riley and the Heat, now they got to fine-tune this thing, and they got a few months to play around with it and all that stuff. And forget the addition. They got to add some players. But my advice, unsolicited overnight radio advice, is for the Bucks to put a special call out to their team doctor, Dr. Feelgood, and take Giannis Antetokounmpo down there. And in the middle of Alligator Alley, right there in Florida, you go up to Alligator Alley, and that is where Ponce de Leon is at. And you contact the ghost of Ponce de Leon, and you make sure to get the Fountain of Youth and have some of that water delivered to the Greek Freak. Now, last word. It gets even better. It gets better and better and better. So the last couple days, there was a whittling down of the trade speculation. And as of when I woke up on Monday, and I started futzing around, looking around, seeing what was going on, the big talk was it was neck and neck. Down the stretch we come at the Kentucky Derby. You had the Celtics and the Heat neck and neck, and the Milwaukee Bucks were trying to process those offers and decide what they want to do. Is it true that relatively new Milwaukee Bucks owner Jimmy Haslam, yes, that Jimmy Haslam, who's run the Cleveland Browns into the ground even deeper than we thought was possible for the Factory of Sadness, that Jimmy Haslam played a major role in deciding to take the Heat offer over Boston's offer, developing hot, .. The primary reason, if you believe the reporting, the primary reason Haslam wanted the offer from Miami as opposed to the offer from Boston was because of the larger quantity, not the quality, the quantity of assets in return. The Milwaukee owner did not want to acquire Jaylen Brown, which was the star of the Celtics offer. And the reason he did not want Jaylen Brown, not because Jaylen Brown's a bad player, he's not, but he wanted Jaylen Brown, and the reason, or he didn't want Jaylen Brown because he was worried that Jaylen Brown would have a hissy fit and demand his way out of the smaller market in Milwaukee within a year. So the question, do you agree with the logic of Bucks owner Jimmy Haslam wanting to avoid Jaylen Brown, who was available and could have been a Milwaukee Buck? Except Jimmy Haslam said no. So the Bucks are so bad. How bad are they? Thanks for asking. They're so bad, they're now infecting. The Browns are so terrible, they're now infecting NBA front offices. That this the Browns have become a multi-sport parasite that is now impacting other teams. That's how bad the Cleveland Browns are. That Jimmy Haslam, who, you'd think the owners might want to vet out guys like Jimmy Haslam. He's done such a terrible job in Cleveland. But no, they say, oh, no, we'll take Jimmy Haslam's money. The truck stop dude, we'll take his money. So the Bucks co-owner Jimmy Haslam is essentially admitting, if this is accurate, he's admitting that he has PTSD. He's telling every man, woman, and child, hey, listen, I turned down a better trade, but I don't want to see this guy demand a trade. Jaylen Brown could demand a trade. So he took less in return. Jaylen Brown is 29. He's an all-NBA type talent. He's a little younger than Giannis. He's a little healthier than Giannis. And rather than attempt to make it work and say, hey, we're not gonna go scared here. We're gonna try to make this thing work. And rather than go with it and say, okay, we're gonna build the roster around Jaylen Brown, we're gonna make him feel great, and we're gonna have him very happy here in Wisconsin, Haslam's like, no, I don't want the better player. Can I see what's in the mystery box? What's in the box? You got Tyler Hero. Congratulations. So passing on Jaylen Brown for a much lesser player. Hero ball. It's like you're dating and you have a chance to date a 9. Not a 10, a 9. And you say, you know what? I don't want to date a 9 because there's a lot of pressure. People look at me like, hey, you don't qualify to be with a 9. What's wrong with you? And so instead, you just date 3 threes instead of 1 9. And that's essentially what you've done because you're afraid of commitment. So, good luck. It is a total lack of self-confidence. And the Bucks, essentially, you can't coach scared, you can't play scared, can't own a team scared. And the Milwaukee Bucks owner, Jimmy Haslam, is living in a mansion, which is also a haunted mansion as well. So, and to be fair, the Bucks did not get fleeced. I do not want to sit here and say the Milwaukee Bucks got fleeced. The Milwaukee Bucks fleeced themselves in an act of pure self-checkout sabotage. Who goofed? I've got to know. That's not a strategy. That is the fear disguised as philosophy. And even if you traded for Jaylen Brown and he didn't want to play in Milwaukee, you could still get more for him than if Tyler Hero does want to play in Milwaukee. You could still get more for him. And so now the Bucks, just like the Brownies, are going to be in purgatory for a decade or longer, as they are riding the vomit comet. It is the Ben Maller Show. The Ben Maller Show, if you'd like to comment on any of this, a lot of moving and shaking in pro bouncy ball, as it's a good time of the year. If you like the transaction, the NBA draft's coming up on Tuesday night, and we've had a couple of big trades already to slice and dice. So Jaylen Brown was not traded to Milwaukee. Does that mean Jaylen Brown now stays in Boston? That story developing here overnight. 877-99 on Fox. That's 877-996-6369. Also on X, at Ben Maller. That's at Ben Maller. The future of Jaylen Brown hanging in the balance. We'll get to that, and we will do it next. However, it is the A block. What hour is it? Let's see if we can find out.
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0: It is the Ben Maller Show as we hang out together here on this Tuesday, still late Monday in the West, heading into the 23rd day of June. I know you have your whole day planned around the NBA draft. Unless you don't, you sneaky little devil. No. Well, we'll talk about it. Trades. I like the trades. I'm into that. If you'd like to be part of this show, you can interact with us on the phones at 877-99 on Fox. There is one line open. Next hour, our friend Billy will be in the hizzy. I believe he'll be hanging out with us next hour, as he normally does, fixing all of life's problems. Also later on, Maller's Mountain of Money will have Cite the Bite as we work our way through the overnight hour. It's a good time to get in now at the beginning of the hour. No, kind of the beginning. 877-99 on Fox, on X, at Ben Maller. And say hello to our friend Mary Mack, who's back and better than ever. She's fired up. She loves working overnight radio. She got, as a little girl, she hoped someday she'd work overnight talk radio. Here she is. Amazing.
1: Yeah.
0: Mary, just try to stay awake. That's all you got to do is stay awake, Mary. It's okay. Everything else is fine. We got you. Mary the Board Op. Mary the Board Op on X. And she is related to royalty, the all-time great legends of basketball, Manute Bol. Like an eighth cousin or something like that? Ninth cousin? Second cousin? Really? Wow. What the heck? That's not that far removed. And Koopa Loop, that a Bronco fan. That's a Bronco fan. Your comments can and will be used against you in the court of sports radio. And the boys are complaining about the rundown. We'll get that up as soon as we can. That's an add-on item. Late Night Drug Tester says, with the Bucks getting rid of talent, that now means Gunners Timberwolves are the top team in the upper Midwest. Well, they also got rid of talent, Late Night Drug Tester. We'll talk about that later. They said bye-bye

0: to Julius Randle. Ink of Terror from New York writes in, says, serious question, Benny, as a fan of the Greek Freak. I want to support his new team, but in my mind, Miami still has the stank of LeBron. Please advise. Well, LeBron's played for two teams since he left the Heat. I mean, go back to Cleveland, then he went to L.A., so two teams removed. Although I do see the Heat, and I see that, I do see what you kind of see, even though you're blind in Katara. I see what you're talking about with that stench still hanging out there. Fargo Pete says, I don't know what possibly made Jim Haslam wary of acquiring a high-priced star player, signed Deshaun Watson. Wayne in Duluth is filing a formal complaint with HR. He says, seriously, Ben, end the NBA talk. Move on to Major League Baseball and the NFL. Just ridiculous. So Wayne has been triggered here. So Wayne thinks that as a show that covers all of sports, for the most part, the major meat and potato sports leagues, Wayne in Duluth, the curmudgeon over there, that big old curmudgeon, Wayne in Duluth, thinks we'd be better off just ignoring, just completely ignoring the NBA, even though a multi-time platinum MVP, one of the great stars of the last 10 years in basketball, has been relocated. We're supposed to ignore that because Wayne in Duluth has a pebble up his tuchus, and so we're supposed to pretend that's not something. That's it. What else do we have? Let's see here. Jason writes in, says, Maller and the militia all in on the Greek Freak taking over South Beach like Bron and the Heatles. That is incorrect. That is incorrect. Shane in Des Moines says, Andrew in Bakersfield may have locked up caller of the year in the next 2 years. And I think he's working at having awful calls. Okay, so I'm confused by that message. Dan from Parts Unknown writes in, Dan says, Maller can now jump on the Heat bandwagon like all the Miami frontrunners and selfies. No, that's not it. Now, I have some friends in Miami. I used to do a podcast with a guy who retired, Gascon, who's now retired and living, I think he's an early bird special every day there in South Florida. So there's that. Let's see here. Supermarket Steve says, you are listing the greatest parts about Miami, and the first thing you say is suntan lotion. Who are you, Mike the Leprechaun? Well, I'm supporting Mike the Leprechaun. Do you have a problem with that, Supermarket Steve? Yeah. Kyle writes in. He says, Maller also wants to be in Miami, not to root for the Heat, just to hang out on South Beach like he's Giannis. I'll be all night at the clubs, out and about there, and with the Instagram and OnlyFans models. Nah, I'm good. I don't need that. I did that a little while back when I was younger. I'm good on that. I'm all right. Fergdog says, in retrospect, doesn't that Bucks championship seem kind of fluky? I imagine that's how we'll look at the Seahawks in a few years. The only quarterback worse than Eli Manning to win a Super Bowl in the past 20 years is Sam Darnold. Well, not only that, Fergdog, let's also point out that the Seahawks got a little help. They had the guardian angel, the referees who gave them two extra points that they did not earn. Two bogus points in a regular season primetime game, which were absolutely embarrassing that the NFL allowed that injustice to go on and look the other way. Shame on them. Shame on them. Meanwhile, Ferdog, I do advise you to go down to Home Depot, upgrade your FIFA World Cup 2026 setup, build it like Beckham. From living room to lawn with the Home Depot, and take the fast free delivery assist. The Home Depot, official FIFA World Cup 2026 supporter, subject to availability. Let's go to the phones. Mason the Millennial is in the leadoff chair. Hello, Mason the Millennial. Mason, the Freemason. Where is Mason the Millennial? I do not hear Mason.
1: Hello?
0: There he is. Now I hear Mason the Millennial. Do not make me regret this, Mason the Millennial.
1: Oh, well, don't mind if I do. Maybe don't mention the Browns and the Bucks in the same monologue. First piece of advice from Mason the Zillennial.
0: Yes, so I should ignore the fact the guy that owns the Bucks now owns the Browns and that he didn't make a better trade because of the Browns. I should ignore that. Good idea. No, what other pointers do you have for me, Mason the Millennial? What other advice do you have for me?
1: Okay. Well, I know I've disappeared, but I have been tapping in the more recent days. And, you know, gone are the days of Rachel and Montebello, rest her soul, the judge couple in Florida, and Angry Bill. And, like, where the hell is Skeeter in Montana?
0: He passed away also. Everyone's died. Everyone's moved on. They've all passed away. We lost Skeeter in Montana. We do the oath. We have the oath as a tribute. We have the oath. We honor Skeeter in Montana, who demanded the Maller oath, and so we gave him the Maller oath, and we have that. If anybody wants the oath, you can call up. We'll give you the oath, and that's it. But this is life, man. We celebrate everyone while they're alive, and unfortunately, what do you want me to do here? People pass away. It's a circle of life, dude.
1: Don't get me wrong. What? I know. And, you know, Anthony in Louisiana, or whatever his name is he's pure gold. He is pure gold.
0: So you're a fan of Anthony. He's not on hold right now. I'd let you say hello to him, but Anthony's not. He's not here.
1: I bet we could wonder why
0: he's not.
1: Anthony
0: is not on hold.
1: Not here.
0: Well, so you don't think he wants to flirt with Mary the board up? I don't know why, man. I mean, Mary's beautiful.
1: Oh,
0: no,
1: true,
0: Mary's
1: true,
0: like no. She's like, I don't want nothing to do with Anthony in Louisiana.
1: No, and the leprechaun, pure late night gold. He's awesome as well.
0: Oh, see, look at you're bonding with some of the new characters on the show. And this is the evolution of the show, Mason LaMillionaire. The callers change. People go to the dreaded day shift. They move on. They get older. They don't listen anymore. And then we have a new wave of people that come in. That's the magic of all this.
1: Yes. And I would like to transition into the World Cup very briefly. And, I'll let you go after that, but are you?
0: I like that you're announcing I like that you're mapping the entire thing already. You've got the whole call mapped out, Mason.
1: Dang it!
0: Yeah. No, I am interested
1: in the World Cup? Do you have a read?
0: You want me to do a read? You know what? I can do. Let me see here. Do I have a read?
1: Yeah, I'm helping you now. Come on now.
0: Hold on a sec here. Let me see. I got eeny, meeny, miny, moe. Let me see which. That's a bonus. See, these are. There'll be a recording session later, and there'll be three spots will be recorded later. So I'm going to save those off the side.
1: Try that from the top again.
0: Hold on a second. No, I'm not done.
1: Okay.
0: And I don't know about the World Cup. How about, you know, Weeble? Let's do some Weeble. What do you say here?
1: Okay.
0: It's time, Mason LaMillionaire, to get your financial portfolio game ready with Weeble. 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
1: Okay, we'll cut that all out in editing. Post.
0: It's called post-production, Mason LaMillionaire.
1: Yep, yep,
0: are you still a bus driver, or are you doing something else now?
1: Yeah, I'm doing that still, and I'm studying for a different craft, a career.
0: A career? What kind of career are we looking at here? What are we looking at?
1: You know, water. It's something that everybody needs.
0: Water.
1: Agua. Yeah.
0: You're going to work with water. You're worried about water. Okay. All right. Well,
1: the treatment of it, you know, because it's harmed very, very significantly in our
0: environment. If we don't have water, we don't have life. It's all over.
1: Thank you.
0: It's done.
1: I feel like this could be avoidant of AI, perhaps. So you got to think like that, you know. But we love iHeart for being only human. Good night.
0: That's right. Go away. All right. There he is, Mason LaMillionaire. Let's say hello to Alex in the Commonwealth. Hello, Alex. Quickly, what's going on? It is the Ben Maller Show. Welcome, Alex.
2: Hey, Mr. Maller. Thank you for taking my call. First time caller, actually.
0: First time caller! Long time listener!
2: Absolutely. Yeah. Cool. I'm doing an Uber Eats delivery right now, but I'll try to make it kind of quick.
0: Hold on a second. Wait a minute. Let's try to guess what food you're delivering here at almost 3 in the morning. I'm going to say you're delivering Taco Bell.
2: They close at 2. I'm in Milford, Mass, so there's only one 24/7
0: McDonald's?
2: Burger King.
0: Oh, Burger? Really? Burger King. Burger King's the only available restaurant? Oh, my God.
2: I know. It's terrible. Either that or some 7-Eleven, but no.
0: Okay. All right. Yeah, get a couple Whoppers. All right, give me a quick take. I got to run. Give me a quick take. Go ahead. Quick take.
2: Yeah, of course. I'm honestly thinking, like, the Bucks could have been better off, like, just not even taking Hero and Celtics didn't have to go trade Brown. They could have probably just given up White at that point. I don't know if that's a bad take, but I feel like White's even a better player than Hero. So I really feel like, you know,
0: yeah.
2: What do you think?
0: Well, I think the Celtics dodged something here, to be honest. It's crazy the Bucks would not deal with the Celtics when they were – if they were legitimately offering Jaylen Brown, you'd much rather have Jaylen Brown.
2: You know, MVP, I mean, there's talks around here saying, oh, well, why not give up Tatum? He's never – I mean, he's, what, missed three game sevens with injuries, and it's kind of crazy to me that they didn't want to deal with Brown. Yeah, for
0: yeah.
2: sure.
0: 100%. All right. Well, make sure the people – they got to get their Whoppers. You got to make sure they get the Whoppers and their fries and their onion rings, Alex, okay? It's very important. Thank you. I got to go, but thank you. The great Alex, first-time caller. Amazing. Time now for the Who Am I game. We'll go to baseball, where Cubs outfielder Pete Crow Armstrong and me are the only players hitting over 400 with an OPS over 1,100 this month of June. Minimum 50 plate appearances again. Pete Crow Armstrong and me, who am I? The answer. We'll get to it. We'll do it next. However, it is the B Block. What hour is it? Let's find out right now. Here we go. It is hour
3: number one.
0: Yeah, it is hour number one. That's right. I didn't even know. I thought it was hour two already. 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

0: is the Ben Maller Show, and I, Bill Miller, as we hang out side by side here. A reminder, this show is broadcast live 5 nights a week on the overnight, 4 hours a night. If that's not enough, we also have the Fifth Hour podcast, which is available for you every Friday, Saturday, and Sunday. So check that out as well. Wherever you get your podcast, it'll change your life in amazing ways, unless it does not. Unless it does not. All right, back to it. Time to pay off the Who Am I game. The Cubs outfielder Pete Crow Armstrong and me are the only players hitting over 400 with an OPS of over 1,100 this month of June. Minimum 50 plate appearances. Who am I? That is the question. What is the answer? Byron Buxton, I guess by Eek in Roseville, Minnesota. Melissa Rausch, who is 46 today, from Late Night Drug Tester. Femi says retired caller Blind Scott is the answer. Maller Prop Guy going with Mason the Millennial as his answer. No Photoshop. That's an actual old photo of Mason the Millennial. Chuck Barris guessed by Mr. Irrigation. Who else do we have? Maller Uber Eats customer from Manuel in Gardena. Marilyn Monroe, the GOAT, playing some baseball for Eileen in the Bay Area. Who do we have? Brian Winters guessed by Michael. Page down, Charlie Sheen from Johnny Q. That's his answer. What else do we have? Let's see. Can't read that on the air. All right, Mary is in. Do you have an answer, Mary? Again, the Who Am I game question. Pete Crow Armstrong of the Cubs and me, the only players hitting over 400 with an OPS over 1,100 this month of June. Minimum 50 plate appearances.
1: The GOAT, Michael Jordan.
0: Michael Jordan, of course. Birmingham Barons, minor league baseball back in the days. Is it Michael Jordan? No. It is not. It is someone I've never heard of who I guess he was on the Diamondbacks. Now he's on the Orioles. Blaze Alexander. The great Blaze Alexander of the Orioles.
2: You haven't heard of Blaze Alexander?
0: I know. What kind of bad baseball fan am I? Nice job by your Angels again, though, against the Orioles. Very impressive. I was watching some of that game. 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
14: We are!
15: What you need to know. In the NBA, Giannis Antetokounmpo is being traded by Milwaukee to the Miami Heat along with Bobby Portis for four players, including Tyler Hero, and three first rounders. It'll all be official next month. The Dallas Mavericks' new coach reportedly will be Dusty May from Michigan, who just won the national title. At the World Cup, France got two goals from Kylian Mbappe and a 3-0 shutout of Iraq in Philadelphia. There was a lightning delay at halftime of over 2 hours. Argentina has clinched its group title 2-0. It was a winner against Austria. Lionel Messi, both goals. And then Algeria beat Jordan 2-1 with two goals in the second half. Norway star Erling Haaland scored two in the second half in a 3-2 victory against Senegal. The late WNBA game went to Dallas in overtime, 112-110 at Seattle. Oklahoma won the College World Series. Milwaukee Brewers in 10 beat Cincinnati. I'm Steve DeSager.
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0: Just hours and hours away from the NBA draft, and Timber, welcome in the beginning of another hour of the Ben Maller Show. We are in the air everywhere on the River of Life. As this is, believe it or not, our full-time job, it's rather shocking. Coast to coast, border to border, and beyond, on the vast and candidly powerful microphones of FSR emanating live from the bonanza, the banter bonanza of the overnight guaranteed human from the world-famous Fox Sports Radio studios, where none other than Double O Mexican in San Diego reminds us that this hour is made possible in part by our friends at Tire Rack. 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So there is that. And then got this memo for some reason. I'm not sure why I ended up getting this memo from Alameda Lou in the Bay Area. And he said, Ben, where can people watch the World Cup? And I said, well, Alameda Lou, it's been going on for a few weeks now. You should know by now. But if not, the excitement of the FIFA World Cup is now streaming live on Fox One, the official English streaming platform to catch every unforgettable moment. 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Download Fox One and experience the FIFA World Cup live. We'll do it live. Talk, that's it. We'll do it live.
14: Do it live.
0: 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And with that, we will pause the commercials. We'll get back to the commercials. I'd like to alert all the affiliates. More commercials coming. But in the meantime, we'll break it down for you right now. We'll slice and dice it and the whole thing here. Put some cayenne pepper on top as we begin this hour with more of the transaction. We love the transaction, and we had a pretty good one. Pretty good transaction. A couple of big moves. Giannis Antetokounmpo relocating to South Florida. It's the nature of the beast in pro bouncy ball, so he's on the move. And we also had a trade involving Minnesota. Now, they were in the mix. Gunner in Minnesota's Timberwolves were in the mix to acquire Giannis. They did not get him. They finished with the bronze medal. The Celtics got the silver medal, and the Miami Heat got the player. So the Timberwolves decided to make a separate trade. They said bye-bye to Julius Randle and the number 28 pick in tonight's NBA draft. They go to Brooklyn in the house as part of a three-team deal also involving the Chicago Bulls. So if you didn't see it, perhaps not, the thumbnail recap for Moving Man Matt on the highways and byways of North America. The Timberwolves say goodbye to Julius Randle and the 28th pick. Outbound from Minnesota, the Nets picked up Randle and the 28th pick, although it is subject to a possible second trade where Randle could be going somewhere else because the Nets haven't tried to win and will not try to win in our lifetimes. Then you've got the Chicago Bulls, who were part of this trade. Nick Claxton, who's just a roster filler guy, goes from the Nets, and he goes to Chicago. The Timberwolves, all of that moving, and they picked up the 33rd pick. So they gave up the 28th pick and a player, and in return they got the 33rd pick. That's it. So that is a good jumping-off point. Let us discuss the question. How do you grade? How do you grade Minnesota's trade, if you want to call it that, of Julius Randle to Brooklyn? So I've got Bruno Mars, Lunchbox, and Matinee. And we will combine all of these things together, and we are going to give you the razzle-dazzle is what we're going to give you, a little razzle-dazzle. So number one. The Timberwolves just stopped by on this transaction. They stopped by Dunghill. Now, Dunghill, because this was a dump right there. They just said bye-bye, and they pulled off some hocus-pocus, and they did it for the cap. It's all for the cap. That's the spin out of Minnesota. And how do you convert filet mignon and turn that into spam? Well, you just give away one of your rotational players and a draft pick for a lesser draft pick. And then, because of the salary cap, you've convinced your customers what a wonderful move this is. It is so good. So good. Yeah, this is a pure, unfiltered salary dump is what this is. Minnesota is going to end up giving up the higher draft pick and the player. And the player, they offload the player's contract. It is a demo situation. It's a roster demo situation. Now, listen, I'm going to sit here and sing the praises of Julius Randle. We have done many a Maller monologue over the years questioning Julius Randle's productivity in big moments in playoff games, and this was an issue yet again this year as Minnesota went belly up in the playoffs. And so there are some issues there. Right? There are some issues. Randle's a flawed player, and he has often vanished in the playoffs when the team needs him. He had a miserable time this year, averaging less than 13 points on 34% shooting, I believe was the number, against the Spurs, and then supposedly skipped out on an exit interview, which became an issue, and then that got out there. Now, nevertheless, all right, despite all that, you would still rather have regular season Julius Randle and a guy that's a borderline on the fringes of an all-star type thing. You'd rather have that than blank salary cap space. That's just me. For the second star, they need that second guy. Now, he was in the number two chair, Julius Randle, and Anthony Edwards is obviously the headliner and all that stuff. But instead, this is a grenade, a Bruno Mars grenade there, giving everything and ending up with nothing. And as far as this trade is concerned, nothing. So we did go to the Maller scorecard. And the trade for the Minnesota basketball team, I wrote down, now I didn't give them an A, I didn't give them a B, I did not give them an F, I gave them an I for incomplete. Incomplete. This is a temporary stopover before supposedly a different, bigger transaction. And that better be a nice transaction, because the Wolves, if not, they completely F this up. Some major skullduggery there. And not in a positive way for the Minnesota basketball team. Now, page two, staying with this, the theme of the hour. So the Timberwolves created significant salary cap space. Has anyone ever bought tickets for salary cap space? No? Does anyone watch games for salary cap space? You do not? Okay, I don't either. I don't watch because of... we got salary cap space. What number is salary cap space? That's exciting. Whee! So the Timberwolves are letting their buddies in the media, the messenger pigeons in the media, know that they've got a bunch of salary cap space by unloading Julius Randle. They get $33.3 million in a player trade exemption, which is half the sign of the devil, $33.3 million. So that goes to Minnesota. And this has led to chatter that the Timberwolves have their eye on the prize. And that prize, a jawbreaker, Ja Morant. Yep, that Ja Morant. Now, useful idiots in the Minnesota media, and there are many of them, are shooting down this. No, the Timberwolves do not want Julius. They do not want to get Ja Morant after trading Julius Randle. They don't want that. That's not what they want. So, fine. The question is not that. The question is this. Should the Timberwolves make a push to pursue Ja Morant of the Grizzlies, who is on the market? And the answer, and the only acceptable answer here, is 100% yes. 100% yes. This, of course, is where you need to go. And you do what you have to do. You work it out. If there's a will, there's a way. The Wolves should absolutely make a full-on push to acquire Ja Morant. Not because it's safe. Not because it's the smart thing to do. Not because of that. you do it because it's a golden opportunity. And it's, you can hear it knocking on your door. You could hear the door right there. It's knocking on the door right there. And you go for it. The Grizzlies are essentially running a sidewalk doorbuster sale. Like, the door's already been busted. All the stuff's on the sidewalks. And they're like, hey, we got a flea market going on. This is a franchise-level player. As a franchise-level player, Ja Morant has been on the trade block for 2 years. Nobody's bought him. 2 years. You can get him for pennies on the dollar if you want Ja Morant. And Memphis is selling a Ferrari, right? They're selling you a Ferrari at Kia prices. Now, granted, the Ferrari needs some work. There's some dents in the back there, and the check engine light keeps flashing every time you turn left. I don't know why it keeps flashing every time you turn left. So it's not the perfect Ferrari. However, I have learned over the years that you generally do not get an all-NBA-level talent without a few dents and scratches, and that's just the reality of it. So if you look at the fender, there's going to be some dents. The paint's going to be scratched up a little bit. That's just the way it is. And sure, is he a loose cannon? Absolutely. Ja Morant is. That's why he's available. He's got a combo meal of injuries and off-court issues, a lot of them. He only played 20 games this past season, I believe. I think the number was 20. And when he played, he put up numbers. The Grizzlies, though, they're lurking. They're like, okay, listen, this is our opportunity here. It's NBA draft day today, and they are said to be hopeful that they will be plan B, meaning the Boston Celtics and the Minnesota Timberwolves and these other teams that were putting feelers out to get Giannis Antetokounmpo and missed out on the Greek Freak. They will now pivot to Memphis and say, hey, Big Daddy's there. Can we help out Big Daddy and the Grizzlies? And can we, let's see what we can get here. So if not the Wolves, now there is Basketball Siberia. That is a possibility. Sacramento is said to be an option for Ja Morant. What could possibly go wrong with that? Now, we know the Wolves are focused on finding the magic formula around Anthony Edwards, and they're looking around. They got to find another prime option, unless this is just the A-Rod ownership group downsizing, which had been a rumor that they're not going to reinvest in the team and that this is just all an effort to strip things down and save some money. However, all right, the idea, if you're trying to win, and I don't know that A-Rod is in that group, that with the ownership group in Minnesota, the dynamic duo of Ant Edwards on one side and Ja Morant on the other side, unstoppable on a tablet. Now, whether that's actually unstoppable on a game, that's a different conversation. Think of it like a lunchbox, and the lunchbox is filled with Dino Nuggets and Uncrustables. That's unstoppable. A lunchbox, you would dominate lunch if you had Uncrustables and Dino Nuggets, a sugar-fueled lunch table chaos-causing situation if you had all that. And Ant Edwards is still a fire-breathing dragon, and Ja Morant is like a joystick that's got a bit of a glitch. Just a bit of a glitch there. All right, meanwhile, final point to the police blotter. We go to the police blotter, baby mama drama. Baby mama drama department, Davie, Florida. More follow-up to a Maller monologue we started the previous show with. NFL starting quarterback being investigated by the cops because of baby mama drama on Father's Day. That would be Jets quarterback Geno Smith. He stinks. Geno Smith. Early indications were that this case was closed. Nothing to see here. It was no longer active. And then we had a plot twist. So all of this stemming from the video posted over the weekend by a random baby mama who claimed that Geno Smith had physically assaulted her. She said three words, beat my ass, is what she said. She also claimed that Geno is a big fan of Call of Duty and pornography. Big fan of those things. Aren't we all? So that is the story. The police were called. It was on video. You saw the cops there. Police responded to his residence on Father's Day afternoon, about 4:40 late afternoon there on Sunday. No arrest at the scene. The initial reporting suggesting the case was closed, and that was it. After a quick look, well, now it's said to be something else. We have Andy Slater, the great Fox Sports reporter in South Florida. Andy Slater from Fox Sports reporting that the detective will now investigate further. The case is not closed. It is not closed, and there's more to the story. All right, question. Where is Jets quarterback Geno Smith's police drama-o-rama headed? All right, so right now it's treading water, and the water does not smell particularly good. But the Jets always seem to end up in these type of situations. They do. It's a gravitational pull towards chaos. So you, for some reason, traded for Geno Smith and somehow didn't even make it to training camp, and the circus tent has gone up. Under the big top, under the big top here, the guy cannot make it even through Father's Day weekend without turning this into a TMZ matinee performance for all to see here. And at this point, the Jets management should just list his weekly status as questionable. Geno Smith's status is questionable. That's it. Listed as personal drama. Personal drama. Every single time the Jets think they have found something different and unique and somewhat exciting and all that, the page they're looking at, when they turn the page, it starts burning up. It's wild. So the case is not closed based on the latest reporting involving Geno Smith. And just like the team's ability to avoid embarrassment is also not closed. So that's where we are. Now the NFL personal conduct policy warming up in the bullpen. Warming up in the bullpen. So we'll see if anything happens. Meanwhile, the Jets have not publicly commented. They didn't even give us the, we are aware of the situation. We have no further comment at this time. They didn't even give us that. I didn't see it. If they did, did you see it? I didn't see it. They didn't even give that statement out. And they haven't commented, probably because they're still Googling how to handle another quarterback crisis. And what do you do? I don't know. What do you want me to do? I don't know. It is the Ben Maller Show. If you'd like to be part, 877-99 on Fox. That's 877-996-6369. We've got our guy Billy from South Florida, better known by his stage name Weed Man Hippie. He's going to fix all of life's problems with one segment of Overnight Sports Radio. We're going to fix the world. That's what he says. He sells the bit as that. So far, has he fixed the world? No. But we're hopeful. Today could be the day. This could be the day that we fix the world with Weed Man Hippie. Yeah. I know. It's wild. We'll get to that. We'll take your calls at 877-99 on Fox. You want to ask him a question for the bit? At Ben Maller. That's at Ben Maller. We'll get to that, and we will do it next. However, it is the A Block. What hour is it? Let's find out right now. What hour?
14: Number two.
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1: It is the Ben Maller Show as we roll on here. The NBA draft is tonight. We got action. Trade action. Julius Randle traded to Brooklyn for now from Minnesota. Giannis Antetokounmpo headed off to Miami. And more trades in the hopper. And we'll hear about them throughout the day. If you'd like to be part of the show, talk about any of that or anything else that we haven't talked about, 877-99 on Fox. That's 877-996-6369. Also on X, at Ben Maller. That's at Ben Maller if you want to be part of the program. And hitting all the buttons, our friend Mary. She's a big World Cup supporter. She's breaking down the World Cup. She'll be on the air breaking down the World Cup. Mary the Bordop. Say hello to her. Mary the Bordop. Right over there. And Kubaloop, a Bronco fan. That's a Bronco fan. Your comments can and will be used against you in the court of sports radio, so please act accordingly. And I need my board reset. Then we'll get to the Ask a Weed Man. In the meantime, while that is going on, we have...

0: There you go. Chip in the Q's writes in. He says, A-plus on the Maller monologue. The Wolves really wanted Randall out of town pretty badly, huh? Something tells me there was probably some bad stuff going on behind the scenes and made Minnesota want to get this guy out of town that much. Not necessarily. Just the fact on the court in the big playoff games, he did not get her done. That would be the issue. He sucked at a time you cannot suck. That's the problem. Eileen is complaining about the Bay Area sports teams, the Giants and the 49ers. Good content for sports radio, though. Really good content for sports radio. What else do we have? Let's see. Page down. All right, let's go to the phones. And we'll say hello to, we have the man, the myth, the legend, Weed Man Hippie, who is hanging out. Hello, Weed Man Hippie.
1: Hey, Ben, how are you?
0: If I was any better, I would be a Wolf, but not a Timberwolf, because they're in, making some weird moves here. How about your Heat, though? They got Giannis. You don't care about basketball.
1: Wow, that's unbelievable.
0: I guess you are excited about that. Look at you. You're all fired up.
1: That's great. That's really great.
0: All right. Yes.
1: Anthony Edwards is great, but the New York Knicks are the champs.
0: Well, that was last season. We've moved on to next season, Weedman. So that was last year. That's old news that the Knicks won the championship. Now we're on to who's going to win next year. You only get, 48 hours or 72 hours to celebrate a championship, and then it's on to the next season. That's it. It's like when I have a great show, Weedman, I just don't sit here for 2 weeks and say, man, I had a great show back in like May 30th. I had a great show. No, you got to move on with that, and you got to continue to do the talk show on a daily basis. Now, do you have any opening thoughts here before we get to the questions at hashtag Ask a Weed Man?
1: Yeah, for the second time in like a month, there are aliens coming to Earth. You know that?
0: There have been stories the last couple of months about that alien stuff.
1: So these people are much more advanced than we are, since we don't even go to Mars. They're coming from another universe or another galaxy or something.
0: Yeah. Do you think that I saw the story that said humans jumped in size 2 million years ago? And is that, you think that's related? You think that's somehow alien technology that they helped us grow taller and bigger and all that? Because you are the alien expert, Weed Man. What planet are you from?
1: I'm from Orc, like Morph from Orc.
0: Oh, yeah. There you go. You just excited Alf the Alien Opiner. We got isn't it wonderful, though, that for years and years, people are like, oh, man, we can't announce that there's aliens because society will collapse. And they've been leaking stories of aliens, of UFOs for several months, and nobody cares.
1: Yeah. I think that's great.
0: I know, but nobody's like freaking out. Nobody cares. Just, I got other things to worry about. I got to see what's trending on TikTok. That's what I got to say.
1: I want to see what aliens are here, because they're coming from, we can't even get to Mars. We go to the moon, that's it. These aliens are coming from so far away.
0: Yeah.
1: They're much more advanced than we are, and I want to meet them.
0: You'd like to meet them. All right, we'll see if we can schedule a meet and greet for the, do you want to meet the Grays? Like, what alien group do you want? Because, there's a bunch of, if you look at the UFO chart, you've got the Grays, the Reptilians, the Nordics, and the Insectoids. Which one would you like to?
1: A reptilian is like a lizard?
0: They're like, they're scaled, shape-shifting. So I think I remember Art Bell used to talk about this. I think they turn into, they look like us. They kind of look like human beings, but they're really reptilian. Yeah.
1: Well, whoever they are, they're much more advanced than we are.
0: Maybe not. Who knows? They probably have wives that are, yell at their husbands and the whole thing. And it's just life, that's it. Whether it's here or somewhere else, it's the same thing. So, yeah.
1: Hey, Perino, send me more candy.
0: Oh, you remembered his name. Look at you. You dirty dog. You dirty devil. All right,
1: I want some candy.
0: All right, stop. Don't beg. You got the government check. Go down and buy your own candy. Are you not allowed to buy candy because it's not on the list for the card you have? Is that the problem?
1: No, yeah, I can, but it was great when he sent me.
0: All right, enough of that. Let's see here. Ferg Dog writes in, says, Weedman, would you rather

0: Perito send you more candy or find your teeth?
1: I wrote to find my teeth. Are you kidding?
0: Okay, so you would be willing to not have candy if you are able to get your teeth back. I got
1: that would
0: you.
1: Be great. I love my teeth.
0: All right. And which dump do you think your teeth are in Miami? Like which?
1: I have no idea. I wish I knew.
0: All right. That would be quite the digging expedition. King Rory writes in. He says, is Weed Man Hippie part of the welcoming committee for the Antetokounmpo family, the Greek Freak there to Miami?
1: Wow. I think that is so incredible. He's coming to the Heat, huh?
0: Yeah. Big news here.
1: Wow.
0: Two-time MVP. You going to greet him at the airport and ask him for a couple bucks?
1: Yeah, that is so great.
0: You got to give him the full Miami welcome. You say, hey, you know who I am? I'm Weed Man Hippie, man. Come on.
1: Yeah, I want to tell him. I want to meet him.
0: All right. Let's say hello to Mr. Irrigation, who says Weed Man needs...
1: Hey, Mr. Irrigation.
0: He needs a catchphrase. Something good. I've been brainstorming this, and I think I have it. Ask Billy to say, on the ride into town, they were high. That's kind of dumb. Yeah. No, Mr. Irrigation, Weed Man does have a catchphrase. Do you realize your catchphrase, Weed Man?
1: What?
0: You gotta be joking. That's your catchphrase.
1: You gotta be joking.
0: That's your isn't that your catchphrase?
1: Absolutely, yeah.
0: Yeah, that's what you're known for. Alex writes in from Parts Unknown. And he says, what's your biggest prediction for the world in 20 years? Ask a Weed Man. Okay, great question, Weed Man.
1: Wow.
0: What's the world going to be like? 2046, what will the world be like?
1: Wow. What do you think?
0: He didn't ask me. Alex didn't ask me. He asked you. The world will be similar to how it is with more gadgets. And crazier gadgets. It's just going to get more insane and all that. But ultimately, people are pretty much the same, the way they act. Just the stuff,
1: you know,
0: the stuff they have.
1: I can't believe Donald Trump is president. That is so crazy. We used to go to his casinos.
0: Yeah. They don't have any in Atlantic City anymore, right? Didn't they get rid of those? I don't think they're in Atlantic City.
1: Well,
0: there's one in Vegas.
1: Where I used to go. He used to have three casinos in Atlantic City.
0: I noticed how you professionally did not answer the question, though, Weed Man. I noticed that. You did not answer the question. He asked what your opinion was 20 years from now, and you just kind of blew that over your head and said, I'm done with it. I'm not going to answer that. Interesting. Manuel in Gardena.
1: Hey, Manuel. How are you?
0: Writes in. He says, does Billy Boy, when he's out at the beach, support a banana hammock on South Beach? Is that your go-to bathing suit?
1: No, of course not.
0: You're more reserved than that. Is Billy Boy, are you registered to vote, Billy Boy?
1: Yes.
0: You are? All right. Do you actually you don't vote because that takes effort. You don't want to do that. That right?
1: No, I don't.
0: Of course not. Yeah. Is Billy Boy the owner of a polyester leisure suit? Great questions by Manuel and Gardena.
1: No, I am not.
0: All right. And does Billy Boy have a favorite barber, or do you just go to random barbers? Yeah.
1: You know, that is really crazy. I have not cut my hair in a very long time, and it doesn't grow any longer than it is.
0: Oh, okay. So you're at the age now where your hair is just kind of settled in, and it is going
1: to... It never grows any longer. I mean, my hair is long, but it's not longer than it was.
0: Okay.
1: And I haven't cut my hair in years.
0: Alf, the alien opiner, says, Ben, you're wrong. Weed Man's catchphrase is, send me money. Is that it? Bozo the district attorney writes in.
1: Bozo the clown.
0: It says Bozo the district attorney says, I don't think I want Weed Man Hippie to be our earthling representative when we meet the aliens. If you did.
1: Why?
0: Well, I want to know, what would you say to the aliens? It would be very difficult to communicate with the UFO people. Let's say the reptilians came down here and they wanted to have a meeting with you. What would you say?
1: Take me to your planet. That's what I'd say.
0: Okay.
2: What?
1: I want to go to one of these other planets where there's life.
0: What if they don't have oxygen there and then you can't breathe? You'll be dead. You know. Same.
1: That'd be a problem. That would definitely be a problem.
0: All right. Perito says, ask Billy. The candy was ordered on its way since last week, Weedman.
1: Wow. So where is it?
0: No, Weedman. The proper answer is, oh, my God. Thank you, Perito.
1: Thank you, Perito. I appreciate that.
0: See, that's called manners, Weedman. This guy, he didn't have to send you this candy. He's doing this out of an act of kindness here.
1: It's really great.
0: And you're, instead of saying thank you, you're like, where's my candy? Why, where's the delay?
1: Where's my candy? And thank you very much. I love you.
0: All right. The Baltimore Freeloading Media account writes in, Media Freeloaders account says, ask Weedman where he can find a good corned beef or pastrami sandwich in Miami. And if he's willing to take the bus, I'm buying at Wolfie's Deli. All expenses paid.
2: Wow.
0: Yeah. So.
1: Here in Miami?
0: Let me see here.
2: Wolfie's Deli.
0: You ever heard of Wolfie's Deli? I don't know.
1: Wolfie's is in New York, no?
0: Hold on a sec. Calm down. Sarasota, Florida. So that's up a ways there. The original Wolfie's Deli in Sarasota. However, free sandwich if you go up there. No? You're not interested?
1: That would be great, yeah.
0: No? Okay. And any?
1: I know there's Wolfie's in New York.
0: Any good delis in Miami? There's got to be some good delis in Miami, no?
1: Yeah. You know weed is legal, and I get it right at the school in my corner?
0: I didn't know that until you told me a month ago and told me every week. And now I remember that it's legal in Florida. It's fascinating.
1: Yeah. That is crazy.
0: I know. What a world. Just Josh writes in and says, a weed man talking about we can't get to Mars. He can't even get out of Florida. That's true, weed man. You're kind of locked in there in the Sunshine State, right? You haven't left Florida in over 20 years. Is that accurate?
1: That's true, yeah.
0: All right. Rob the Goatman says, question for Billy. Favorite Beverly Hills 90210 character and why? Great question. You even remember that show?
1: The rich guy?
0: What?
1: Dylan, I think. I think his name is Dylan, no?
0: You didn't actually watch Beverly Hills 90210.
1: Oh, yeah, I did. Long time ago.
0: You did? Interesting.
1: Brandon Walsh and his sister. And I think the guy's name was Dylan, the rich guy.
0: I used to see Jason Priestley was a big star on that show. I used to see him.
1: Jason Priestley,
0: yeah. I used to see him at Kings games. He was a big hockey guy back in those days. All right. Well, I think that's enough, Weedman. Amazing as always. We've solved all of life's problems. Anything else you'd like to add here? Any final thought, Weedman? No?
1: I want to thank Mr. Irrigation for the Ben Maller ring.
0: Yeah, it's nice of him to hook you up. Absolutely. All right. Well, thank you. There you go. All right, go away. There's our friend Billy from South Florida. It is the Ben Maller Show as we are working our way through the overnight. Time now for the Insta Trivia. The new Mavericks coach, Dusty May, just took the job. We'll talk more about that later on. Dusty May, the first NCAA title-winning coach to leave immediately for the NBA since blank. Again, new Mavericks coach, Dusty May, the first NCAA title-winning coach to leave immediately for the NBA since blank. That is the Insta Trivia, the answer. We'll get to it, and we will do it next. However, it is the B Block. What hour is it? Let's find out.
3: Number two.
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0: 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So Ben Maller Show on YouTube. Thank you. All right, time now for the Insta Trivia with Maller, the third degree right around the corner. New Mavericks coach Dusty May as he left Michigan. And he is the first NCAA title-winning coach to leave immediately for the NBA since blank. Since blank, that is the question. Alf, the alien opiner, going with Tark the Shark, Jerry Tarkanian, and is his answer. Weed Man Hippie, guessed by Maller Prop Guy. Who else do we have? Page down, the Mouth of the South, Jimmy Hart from Manuel in Gardena. Pauly D got it right, bad job by him. Jim Riggleman from Patrick, DJ Spin in San Diego. Bobby Knight from Rudy. That's his answer. Steelers Nasty also went with Tark the Shark. Matt K, winner of the Bracket Challenge this past tournament, went with Arnie Spanier. The Stinking Genius is his answer. Stan Albeck from Michael in Tulsa. Tim Biaka Batuka from Trucker Joe. Bozo, the district attorney, got it right. Bad job by him. Also, Jason the Diamond Man. What say you, Mary? You have an answer.
1: Nicki Minaj.
0: All right. Is it Nicki Minaj, that great college basketball coach? No, it is Larry Brown back in 1988-89. The Kansas Jayhawks. And then bye-bye! Bye-bye! This is the part we... Big imaging here. Here we go.
1: How about that?
2: To the third degree. This is when Big Ben gets grilled.
0: Goobaloo!
3: The Cowboys have missed out on the playoffs for the past two seasons in a row. Earlier this week, Dak Prescott said making the postseason in 2026 is the minimum. Ben, do you think Dallas can achieve the minimum this year?
0: It's far from a guarantee. They don't have a good coach. The roster is a little better than it was last year. Washington's a wild card in the division. Philadelphia is not as good as they were last year without A.J. Brown. So they're a little worse. The Giants are better. It is really a toss-up. It's like a 60-40 situation. The Cowboys make the playoffs. There's a 40% chance they don't. Next!
3: Both Marcus Smart and DeAndre Ayton of the Lakers have player options heading into next season. Do you expect either or both of them to exercise their option and return to L.A.?
0: Well, it always depends. Is there another sucker that will pay you more money? Marcus Smart, I would think, would come back. He's pretty washed at this point. DeAndre Ayton's also washed, and he was a complete failure as a Laker last year. However, there's always a sucker for a guy that's as tall as DeAndre Ayton, and he was the top pick in the draft years ago. And so I could see him leaving. If I'm Marcus Smart, though, I would stay because I can't imagine anyone's going to pay him that kind of money, or any kind of money. He says he's just a roster spam at this point. Next!
3: During an online stream over the weekend, Jaylen Brown said it would take $400 million for him to play in China,
0: yeah,
3: but that he would play for every single team for that amount. Ben, how much would it take for you to do radio in China?
0: All right, so after taxes, I've done the math on this, Coop. So after taxes, if I get, all I need is, I don't need $400 million. I'll take like $500 million and some good fried rice, and I'm in, okay? I'm done. Sign me up, coach. Put me in. I'm ready to go.
3: That's all?
0: What's your price, Coop? What's your, you have a price?
3: I'd do it for 20 mil.
0: 20 million? Well, I mean, if money's no object, I'll take $100 million. Why not? How did we do, Koopaloop?
3: You pass this.
0: That is a win. Put it on the board. Winner, winner, winner. Winner, winner, winner. 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
9: In the end, Minnesota is trading Julius Randle to the Nets. Trae Young will re-sign with the Wizards. Minnesota is giving Ayo Dosunmu a five-year contract. Dallas's new coach will be Dusty May from Michigan. At the World Cup, wins for Norway and Algeria. France is 2-0 after shutting out Iraq 3-0. Two goals for Kylian Mbappe. Both goals in Argentina's win from Lionel Messi, 2-0 over Austria. To baseball's late game, San Diego a 1-0 winner against Atlanta. Manny Machado with a home run. Colorado beat Boston 3-2 on a three-run triple bottom of the ninth from Aroldis Chapman. Wins for the White Sox and Dodgers. And the College World Series ended with an Oklahoma victory 13-2 over North Carolina. I'm Steve DeSager.
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14: 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It's not May, it's June. Why would you say Mayday in the month? 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Welcome in the beginning of another hour of the Ben Maller Show. 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
14: 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Now, hopefully you're watching all of these amazing matches in the World Cup. Although I'm kind of waiting for the elimination round. That's when I'm going to get more into it. The excitement of the FIFA World Cup is now streaming live on Fox One. You heard me right. That was not some kind of snafu. No, no. Yes, even Wayne from Duluth, the curmudgeon's excited about that. And so's Monkey Biz Doug in South Korea and the very happy there in Rhode Island as well. Very excited because of the World Cup on Fox One, streaming right now live, the official English streaming platform to catch every unforgettable moment. Fox One brings the action straight to your screen so you never miss a goal. Download Fox One and experience the FIFA World Cup live. And if you didn't see any of the action yesterday, France with a 3-0 shutout of Iraq. Iraq is in some trouble there. Egypt took down New Zealand the other day. We had mentioned that a few days back. Also, yesterday, Argentina with a 2-0 win over Austria. So you had that. Algeria taking out Jordan 2-1 as well. So some of the action as it continues all the way through July 19th. So get that Fox One app on your device, and you'll be able to enjoy the activities that are going on there for sure. All right, it is the Ben Maller Show as we are just beginning anew here. And play the hits, my man. We come in every day to the studio, and whatever goes on, it's a read and react situation. The sporting news of the day. We start out with the coaching carousel. If you have not heard by now, Dusty May has quit as coach of the Michigan Wolverines. He's out in Ann Arbor. Bye-bye! The 2026 National Champions of Men's College Basketball. And he has decided, I want to go somewhere else. I do not want to be here. I do not want to coach this team. So he took off. Now, May is walking out of Michigan, saying bye-bye to the Wolverines, as he has been excommunicated from that basketball program, finalizing a deal as he will be the new head basketball coach of the Mavericks of the NBA, the Dallas Mavericks. So this is a big move. Michigan, a school that just won the championship, so that's got some good pedigree going on, the Wolverines in the Big Ten. And now they are looking, they have an interim coach, they're looking for the full-time coach, and now the Dallas Mavericks have hired a college coach, which is almost always risky business. So that's where we're going to jump off. Let us discuss the question. Dusty May leaving Michigan for the Dallas Mavericks. Is this a bold career move? A bold career move? Or is it a guy who is running from a sequel he knows he cannot deliver? So I've got coupon book, beauty contest, and PBS documentary. And we will combine all of these things together, and we're going to go out to the boondocks is what we're going to do. Now, first of all right, the answer is all of the above. The answer is all of the above. That is the answer. The NIL monster magic does not have a long shelf life. This should be the new normal. This should be the new normal in the NCAA tournament. Now, May saw that NIL bubble. He saw that bubble wobbling, and he's like, wait a minute. I won the championship, picked the right players, everything worked out. I would like, now, I don't want to hit the right buttons anymore. I want to hit the eject button and get out of here so people still think of me as an absolute genius. And he never intended, and we had mentioned this right around the time the tournament was going on and the Final Four, that it was our belief on this side of the microphone that Dusty May never intended to stay at Michigan. The whole thing was always supposed to be just a pit stop on the highway called Glory Road to the NBA. That this was always the objective, and it was just a matter of you got to go here, you got to zig over there and zag over here and the whole thing. Dusty follows the opportunity that is available. It's kind of like when you're out on the beach and you've got your metal detector and you're trying to find some watches and some rings and some gold bullion in the sand there, or just some loose change. And that'll be, he'd flirted with the NBA, Dusty May, in the past, not great jobs as we understand. So he had considered jumping off to the NBA in the past. May, though, just pulled off the greatest smash and grab in recent college hoops history. When you look at what Michigan was able to pull off without this long-term build the culture of Michigan basketball and all. He didn't do any of that. And he treated the Michigan championship like a coupon book that they put in a little cubby hole at work and said, here's a little cubby. We're going to put the coupon book, and it's redeemable only in the NBA and only with the Dallas Mavericks. So May is a basketball nomad. If you've looked at his history bouncing around, he treats these jobs like motel rooms. You don't get attached to it because you're not going to be there long. And Michigan, he used, to his credit, wisely, he used Michigan as an NIL trampoline and has now jumped all the way to the NBA. So good for him. He got among the available jobs, this is considered a plum job The reason it's considered a plum job is because you have the prodigal son of the NBA, the next big thing, now that Wemby's proven to be a fraud, is Cooper Flagg. And so you've got Cooper Flagg there, and let's see what he can do. And Dallas didn't win much this past year, put up some good stats, got people all horny because he scored some points and grabbed some rebounds, didn't do it on a winning team. He's going to turn 20 before next NBA season, so another opportunity there for Dusty May. Now, secondly, keeping the plate spinning. Spin, spin, spin, spin, spin, spin, spin. So, question, was Michigan coach Dusty May the first choice for the Dallas Mavericks? Was he the guy that they wanted all along, or was he not? So based on a thorough review of the available evidence, the answer is no way, Jose. And don't call me Jose. The Mavericks did not hire their first choice as coach. They did not. This is a plot twist. And I like it. It's a nice plot twist. Now, the new basketball head of operations there, Masai Ujiri. Now, you have to be good for me to know how to say that. Masai Ujiri, who was in Toronto. I remember was doing stuff with the Nuggets back in the day and was there when Kawhi brought the championship to Toronto. And so Masai Ujiri is now in Dallas, and he's attempting to fix the Mavericks. Now, his first choice was John Shire, the Duke coach. That's who the Mavericks wanted. They offered him the job, and John Shire deliberated, considered his options, and said, no, even though I coached Cooper Flagg and the Blue Devils back in the day, I do not want that job. So he turned down the job, and now we have Dusty May, one magical carpet ride at Michigan, and now here we are. And May was the plan B. He was the plan B, the backup plan. Got to have a backup plan. And, hey, you don't need to win. I heard this years ago. You don't need to win the beauty contest. You just have to win the election. That's it. And they even give out to those backups, the backup quarterbacks, they get rings. Not from Mr. Irrigation. They get rings. And it's like the whole thing. If you're not the first dance partner, you're just the one that they end up marrying. Well, okay, that's good. That's a good thing. So May brings an awesome record at Michigan. I think he had an 830 winning percentage, 831 winning percentage in Ann Arbor there. The national title over UConn, which cost me the bracket challenge here at the company. I'm still bitter about that. Also a legendary Final Four run at Florida Atlantic, which is next level. So he's a master of X's and O's. He's got the acumen. Dusty May in that department, and clearly knows which players to pay and which ones not to pay in NIL. So he's got some of that roster building, and he likes the bigger lineups. That's the book on Dusty May. And so if Dallas wins, this becomes a cute footnote. You know, Dusty May wasn't even the first choice. I remember USC football, they had this glorious run in the early 2000s, and they hired this guy named Pete Carroll, who was not their first choice, was not their first. They didn't want Pete Carroll. There were other coaches they wanted. They settled for Pete Carroll, and it worked out to be a glorious relationship until he broke every NCAA rule and then ran off to coach the Seattle Seahawks, and then that was it. So we'll see. If this doesn't work out for Dusty May, this will be the blunder heard around the basketball world. What were you thinking? Why would you hire your second choice? You should have hired the person you wanted first, and oh, my God. All right, now, final thought. To golf we go. Follow up to a previous edition of the Ben Maller Show. Wyndham Clark, the great Wyndham Clark, won his second U.S. Open on Sunday afternoon on Father's Day, and he overcame the very challenging environment at Shinnecock Hills there on Long Island. And the more we think about it, this is getting a lot of attention still. Like in the golf world, people's minds are like mush. They can't believe it. The challenge of a hostile golf crowd. Which, now, in golf, there's like that tournament in Phoenix, the waste management thing, which is just like a bunch of drunk people going crazy, and you expect that. At the majors, though, there's this certain decorum that one is supposed to have that they did not have. And this has really ruffled some feathers in the golf world there. The crowd on Long Island. Clark was repeatedly heckled. He has apologized for the outburst he had at Oakmont after missing the cut last year. He destroyed some property in the locker room and all that stuff. However, the anger, the raw emotion that was directed at Wyndham Clark over the weekend in Long Island, that seemed less about what had happened in the past and more about Long Island having fans that just like to have somebody who's the bad guy, and he was the bad guy, and they had to move. So I bring this up. Somebody on the Golf Channel I've never heard of, Iman Lynch, I believe is the person's name, and I'm sure he doesn't know who I am. I don't know who this guy is. Anyway, this bozo said, hey, listen, Long Island should be barred from hosting another PGA Tour event in the future. Said Long, this is a quote, Long Island golf fans are a stain on the game of golf. This guy ranted on the Golf Channel. That's what we saw at Bethpage. It's what we see every single time we go to Long Island. Close quote. All right, question. Should Long Island lose its rights to host the U.S. Open? Because some fans were heckling Wyndham Clark. The horror. Oh, my God. Some people said some mean thing. Boo, hoo, hoo. The country club elites in the golf world clutching their pearls so tight they might need to see a doctor, because Long Island fans there in the Big Apple dared to boo Wyndham Clark. Wow. Wow, wow, wow, wow, wow. Let's call the Manners Police. Can we? I know if you want the police, go 911, but what's the number? Is there like a three-digit number for the Manners Police? Can we contact them? I'd like to get the Manners Police. Can we make sure the Golf Channel has a new fainting couch? Can we make sure they've got that going on as well? So they want to ban a somewhat historic venue on the golf circuit because of some verbal raspberries that were tossed out. Tell me you're soft without telling me you're soft, please. So fans buy the ticket. It's going to blow your mind. And fans have the right, if they choose, to boo. Boo, boo, boo, boo, boo, boo, boo, boo, boo, boo. You can boo. That's the deal. Period. Stop. Just feel free to boo. Sports without booing. Let me tell you about sports without booing. Sports without the boos. It's like eating a big bowl of creamy tomato bisque soup without salt. You need the salt. What are you doing? And these golfers, they want the big paychecks. They like to talk about themselves as gladiators. All the golf media. Anything that mildly inconveniences these golfers, you end up getting the golf media just waxing loquacious about, oh my goodness, I can't believe they overcome this thing or that thing or whatever. And they're all made out of Cool Whip at this particular point, these golfers. And this is not about so much the decorum. The more I think about it, it's not about the decorum. It's about the elites panicking when regular people who are not hardcore golf fans, they don't act like extras. They refuse to act like extras in a PBS Ken Burns documentary. Instead, they actually speak up and that whole thing. And so they want to sanitize passion. You got to sanitize the passion and turn sports into a feelings first safe space. And a lot of people get upset. I'm telling you, the NBA in recent years, the NFL, not as much in the NFL. Baseball and the NBA have been at the forefront of, if you are not perfectly polite, we're going to kick your ass out. And there have been some really soft NBA players like Russell Westbrook and some others that have really embarrassed themselves by having fans kicked out for heckling. Next up, of course, would be mandatory applause. That's the next step. I've seen the script. They'll have a QR code on screen, and they will give you a link to approved emotions. Please. Now, we are from the old country. We are from the old country, and we also realize they don't boo nobodies. They don't boo nobodies. Wyndham Clark should send the New York golf fans a thank you card. Long Island, I don't think they embarrass themselves like these golf weasels do. I don't think they embarrass themselves. They just reminded the golf world, this is kind of what sports usually sounded like. And I know you're not used to it because you have a highbrow group of fans, but that's how it used to be. And just deal with it. It is the Ben Maller Show. If you would like to be part, 877-99 on Fox. That's 877-996-6369 if you'd like to be part of the program. Well, time now for the Maller Riddle of the Day. We'll have the Mountain of Money coming up later this hour. Here's the riddle of the day. Spurs star Victor Wembanyama was greeted with blank at a music festival in France recently. Again, the Spurs Parisian prodigy Victor Wembanyama was greeted with blank at a music festival in France recently. That is the Maller Riddle of the Day. The answer, you can answer it on X at Ben Maller. We'll get to that, and we will do it next. However, it is the A Block. What hour is it? Let's find out right now.
16: Number three.
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It's the Ben Maller Show as we roll on through the overnight. And a reminder, you can interact with this show on X at Ben Maller. You can call in. The lines are full right now. Later on, we'll open up some lines for Maller's Mountain of Money, pay off the riddle of the day as well. But on the phones, 877-99 on Fox. That's 877-996-6369. You can say hello to Mary the Board Op. She's here. She's sitting in the chair with all the buttons there. Mary Mack is Mary the Board Op on X. And Koopaloop, a Bronco fan. That's a Bronco fan. 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Act accordingly.

0: old raspberry beret from Eek in Roseville, Minnesota. What else do we have? Let's see, can't read that on the air. Timmy from Busco, Indiana, says he was greeted by all-you-can-eat chocolate croissants and eclairs. That's from Timmy. Who else? Paige Dan, Hawaiian Lay from JT the Wingman, just outside Knoxville. Loose Change from Donkey Sausage. What do we have? A carton of eggs from Rudy. That's his answer. Mountain Dew flavored donuts from King Rory. They played the Yellow Rose of Texas from Late Night Drug Tester. A bologna sandwich guessed by Rob the Goat Man. No shots at Robbie the Mariner fan. He was greeted by Sydney Sweeney, guessed by Eileen in San Francisco. All right, Mary, do you have an answer? It's the Mahler Riddle of the Day. Victor Wembanyama was recently greeted by blank at a music festival in France.
1: A French chant.
0: A French chant. Well, the correct answer, Mary, as you know, you're not supposed to get it right. Bad job by you. Is a rhythmic chant of MVP. A rhythmic chant of MVP. Bad job by you. Let's go to the phones. Let's say hello to Nick is in Denver. Hello, Nick. Welcome. What's going on? You're on the Ben Maller Show.
2: Oh, my God. What up, Ben? I've just been listening this whole time. Man, what up?
0: Well,
2: it's been a long time.
0: Well, thank you. Where have you been, Nick? I've been here 5 nights a week, 4 hours a night, podcast on the weekends. Where have you been, Nick?
2: I've been listening to the podcast mainly. I used to be a bread guy for a long time, like between like 2011 and 2018. You know, when I listen to you guys forever, like, you actually made it feel like there was a person in the middle of the night. So, like, I am now currently working on an F-150 in the middle of the night. I get to listen to you guys again. Oh, so
0: you're repairing
2: the podcast. I am listening live.
0: We're doing live. You're repairing this? Is this your car you're repairing or someone else's car you're repairing?
2: Yeah, I like Fords because I like self-farm. So, my 2020 Expedition is out. My wife is driving my... 03 F-150. So I'm trying to replace the sunroof mechanism on this right now, and it's going way later than I thought it would. But Twisted Tees and Ben Maller Show absolutely help.
0: Yeah, and they do recommend that you do car repair work in the middle of the night. They tell you that that's the top time to repair a car.
2: I got 3 kids, man. It's when I got time to do it. My wife takes this during the day, and I got to run my locksmith business now. That's why I ended up switching up for nighttime.
0: You're a locksmith. It's one of those great jobs. It's kind of like, you know how you can be a drug dealer if you work at CVS and nobody cares? You can break into stuff as a locksmith and nobody cares. Now, if you're not a locksmith, people get very upset by that, right? Very upset.
2: Yes, absolutely. Yeah. But if you start breaking into stuff, you're not a locksmith anymore and you're kind of a criminal. But it is fun to know that I can get into anything that I want to at any time.
0: Yes, you have a gift. You have a magical gift there. Now, it says on the board, it says you want to talk about the Rockies. Are you trying to get me in trouble? Is that what you're trying to do here? Like,
2: absolutely. Yeah, okay. There's just a couple of things, dude. It's the fact that, like, the Penner Group has actually bought into the Rockies, and they might be relevant because money's come into the building finally because the Monforts are millionaires playing a billionaire's game. But I am so freaking excited for the fact that the Penner Group has brought into that. And, like, the entire, like, Denver landscape is going to change for sports over the next, like, 10 years, and I'm actually really excited for it because it means more business for me, Ben. Our nightlife died in 2020, so I'm excited for that entire, like,
0: well, good. More money, more problems. I actually did watch, I thought you were going to talk about the Rockies. The Rockies had 8 straight hits against the Red Sox in that. I happened to watch the game. Don't ask anyone, or don't ask me why I was watching. I just happened to have it on in the background. And it was one of the games I was flipping to, and the Rockies had 8 consecutive hits and still almost lost the game, but they came back to win the game, which was rather odd.
2: But it's because the Rockies are on the way back, Ben. It's been since I was like a teenager since they've done anything. It's been so long.
0: Well, as
2: so
0: you like, know, they say in gambling they're on the come, as they say, right? They're bouncing back. They're ready to go here. All right, listen. Thanks
2: absolutely.
0: For Nick. Thank you for listening. I know you're excited about the Rockies. Thank you for listening, Nick. I appreciate you being a podcast minion. And if I ever am in Denver and I get my car locked and I can't open it, I'm going to call you, Nick, okay? I'm going to contact you. There's Nick in Denver. Let's say hello to Andrew in Bakersfield. Hello, Andrew. Welcome.
3: Hey, Ben. Dub Bears. So I quit smoking pot and cigarettes and all medications for a time.
0: Yeah, was this doctor mandated?
3: Now,

0: One of my friends is going on a trip, and on this trip, they will not be able to enjoy smoking cigarettes and stuff. So I'm putting myself in the same boat for that time.
1: Yeah, that's their problem, not your problem. You're not the one going on the trip. They're going on the trip. Why should you be deprived of the things you like, the taboo things that you enjoy?
0: Well, in certain situations, you could say you're supposed to help your friends bear their burdens.
1: You know what you need to do? Let me tell you what you need to do here. You know what you need to do?
0: But
1: you,
0: I have something quick.
1: No, no, hold on a second. I'm going to let you do that. But you know what you need to do? You need to go down to Home Depot. You do. 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And we saw the games yesterday. Norway with a 3-2 win over Senegal at the World Cup, and France with a shutout of Iraq, 3-0. That was in Group I. Both those games in Group I. Now back to your brilliant point.
0: Let's go, Ronaldo. Outscore Messi. Let's go, Ronaldo. Oh, oh, cut me off. Oh.
1: Andrea is the astrology insider. She is in Berkeley, and she has insider information. I do need some people to play the game we have coming up. So if you would like to play, call right now. It's called Maller's Mountain of Money. Maller's Mountain of Money. It's coming up in a little bit. But in the meantime, we say hello to our astrology insider, and that would be none other than Andrea. Hello, Andrea. Welcome.
2: Hello, Ben. How are you?
1: If I was any better, I'd be a Devers, but not Raphael Devers. No, yeah. I wouldn't. He's got anger issues.
2: Yeah. It was in all the Sporting Green, all the local San Francisco newspapers, and you know, online, and it just points to like this leadership crisis. Because, you know, here's the thing. I always say astrologically, you can't have the rainbow without the rain. You can't have this intensity that Scorpio brings, and this dedication, and this, you know, just really competitive level without some of the control issues and stubbornness that, you know, comes along with some of that. So, you know, on some level, he wanted to stay in the game, and on, you know, we can understand that. But when the manager wants to pinch run for you, you have to kind of go with the flow. And he has really bad compatibility.
1: Well, the way you do it, you know, back in the old days anyway, is you had a beef with the manager, you'd wait between innings, and then you'd go in the tunnel behind the dugout, and you'd air out your grievances, and it wouldn't be on camera. Now, Devers decided, I don't care about whether there's cameras here. I am going to say my piece. I'm going to give you the bad body language, the whole thing.
2: Right, and pointing and, shooing away the pinch runner.
1: Yeah.
2: Yeah, I mean, that was just really a bad look for the team and the Giants, and it pointed to kind of a crisis in leadership, because they were saying, oh, he wouldn't do that if Bochy or Bob Melvin was there. But the thing is, you know, Scorpio's really intense, and, you know, Vitello is a Libra, so he tries to play nice, but he does have Mars in Scorpio, and that clashes with Devers for dominance and control. So there was just a lot of ego. You know, might makes right. And it was just really, really difficult to see that. And, you know, Devers, again, you might remember from the Red Sox, he didn't want to move from third to first base. You know, he just has this intensity. So it might not fit for the rest of the team. And it just points to, you know, the inexperience that Tony Vitello has, and Buster Posey also. But, you know, the intensity and the lack of compatibility with the manager kind of, you know, he just kind of showed him up. And that wasn't a good look.
1: Yeah.
2: And, you know, but on a happier note, there was the summer solstice yesterday. So I did want to wish the Maller Militia a happy summer solstice. And if they like their free newsletter, please let me know. And like many Maller Militia, there's a GoFundMe in there.
1: Uh-huh. All right. Well, you can check that out. And Andrea is Virgo in Service on X. Thank you so much, Andrea.
2: Thank you, Ben. And take care.
1: There you go, our friend Andrea. Let's welcome in our contestants for the game, Mallers Mountain of Money. We have, who do we have? Who's on hold first? I think Tyler was on hold first. Hello, Tyler. Welcome. Tyler's in Boston. What's going on, Tyler?
3: What's going on, Benny?
1: You ready to play the game, yeah? You're a seasoned veteran?
3: Play the game.
1: Yeah, all right. Tyler, who would you like to partner up with on Mallers Mountain of Money?
3: Let's go with Coop. Me and Coop have a good rapport.
1: All right.
4: Nice.
1: I'm going to write down an L near your name right there for loser. All right. Hold on a sec. And we have JC, who's right down the street here in Sherman Oaks. Hello. What's going on in SoCal, JC?
5: Good, sir. Hall of Famer, Ben Manner. Greetings.
1: Greetings.
5: Nice to be on your show.
1: What's going on? You want to partner up with me or Mary?
5: I want to win. I want to win, so I want to partner up with you.
1: That's right. We're in it to win it, JC. Coop, quick.
5: Let's go.
1: Let's go. JC, that's how you're welcome to a game. That okay. Man's excited.
5: Blink me. Let's win this.
1: All right. What's that, Mary?
6: Just blank me. Like, that's it.
1: I know. You're a total lack of respect. Mary actually does know sports, which is we're not used to that, but it's very odd. But it does have. All right, Tyler, you were on first with Coop. What are the categories here, Coop?
4: All right, gentlemen, this is Mallers Mountain of Money, Significant Other Edition, the Limp Bizkit album. It was released 27 years ago today.
1: 27 years. Holy
4: yes.
1: Crap.
4: The categories are Just Like This, Break Stuff, I'm Broke, and 1999. Tyler, which category would you like?
3: Well, I'm broke.
4: I'm broke. All right. And JC, how about you?
1: You must be broke there, Coop. Yeah. JC.
5: 1999 was a good year. 1999.
4: All right.
1: 1999. All right. Very good. Everyone, hold on a sec. Do not hang up. You will be back on the game here momentarily. There you go. We have the game set. My name right there, and we will have in its entirety, Mallers Mountain of Money. We'll get to that, and we will do it next. However, it is the B block, but what hour is it? Let's find out right now. Here we go.
7: Number three.
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0: 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Check it out. Thank you, thank you, thank you, thank you. Thank you!
1: Thank you! Thank you!
2: Now, Maller's mountain of money.
3: Good Lord, that's a lot of money.
2: Do you have what it takes to get to the top?
4: Probably not.
0: All right, a lot of ambient noise. Let's go. Koobaloop, you're up with Tyler. I am with JC. Tyler's in Boston. JC is in Southern California, and he is matched up with me. It is the, what edition is it today?
5: The Significant Other? The Significant Other edition. Okay. Yes, the Limp Bizkit album.
0: All right, let's get quick.
5: All right, Tyler, our category is I'm Broke. These athletes all ended up losing their money. 45 seconds on the clock. Let's begin. All right, he was the baddest boxer around in the 80s and 90s.
6: Mike Tyson.
5: Yes, this guy was a quarterback that did dog fighting.
6: Michael Vick.
5: Yes, this guy was one of the best linebackers of all time for the New York Giants. Loved cocaine.
0: Yeah. Who doesn't?
6: Oh, wow, Lawrence Taylor.
5: Yeah, there you go. All right, this guy was a baseball outfielder for the A's. He wrote a book exposing everybody with steroids.
6: Okay, there you go.
5: Yes. This guy was a quarterback for the Baltimore Colts for a long time. The Golden Arm. Yes. This guy's nickname was Bad Moon. He was a wide receiver for the Falcons.
6: Oh.
0: All right, did not get Andre Rison. Andre Rison, I'll give the other one. So that's, what is that,
5: 160.
0: 160. All right, JC, are you ready, my man? You picked 1999. These athletes were all born in 1999. We need the first and last name. JC, are you ready?
6: I'm ready.
0: All right, 45 seconds on the clock. We're on our way. He's the new hope for the Lakers from the Dallas Mavericks.
6: Luka Doncic.
0: Yes, starting quarterback for the 49ers right now.
6: He is a
0: defensive star who was traded from the Cowboys to the Green Bay Packers last year. Defensive end from Penn State.
6: His name, I don't know. Pat.
0: All right. Ace of the Boston Red Sox. His last name is like a knitting term.
6: His name is Pat.
0: His name is not Pass. Basketball player was punched by Draymond Green. I can't hear him. I can't. What? All right. If only the answer. Can we do with the category all the answers are Pass? Can we get that category, Coop?
5: Yeah, you might have done really well if that was the case. You got 10 points.
0: Derek Crochet. You've never heard of him, JC? No?
5: Brock Purdy is the starting quarterback for the 49ers.
0: I don't blame him for not getting that.
5: Oh, JC hung up. He was embarrassed.
6: I was going to say, I think he gave up.
0: Yeah. And in his defense, I mean, if only the players were named Pass, we would have been fine. But
5: you want to call in somebody from the bullpen? Line six right there?
0: All right. Oh, yeah, line six. Yeah, line six. You want to be on the show, line six. Line six. Are you there, line six?
5: That's you, Poppy.
0: Poppy?
6: Oh, geez.
0: No. Jesus is not on hold.
5: No,
0: we would have gone to Jesus if let's see mystery line. Mystery line, are you there, mystery line? Hello, mystery line. You're on the air, mystery line. Oh boy. What is going on here, Cole?
7: Well,
6: hello. Everybody away.
0: Yeah, who is this?
7: 2%.
0: Oh, look at that.
7: Man, I was not expecting that, man. I was expecting my bad for not responding.
0: All right. Well, have.
5: It looks like you're going to lose anyways.
0: Yeah, it doesn't matter. But that was it. You can't hang up. Like, JC, I like you, man. You can't hang up, though, right? That's a party violation.
5: When you don't know anything about sports and you call a sports show to play a game, it's a little embarrassing. So,
0: Lorena would have done better. Lorena, who couldn't tell you the difference between a softball and a golf ball, would have done better. But anyway,
5: good job, Tyler.
0: There you go. You won, Tyler. By default, you won. 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
1: Remaining optimistic about a deal. I'm Ted Lindner, Fox News. President Trump saying the U.S. has total control of the Strait of Hormuz as talks between the U.S. and Iran have wrapped up in Switzerland. Vice President J.D. Vance is back at the White House. Fox's Lucas Tomlinson with more.
2: President Trump says Americans will benefit from a relaxation of sanctions if Iran complies with the Memorandum of Understanding.
3: Money that's being unfrozen is going to be used to buy food, and the food's going to be bought exclusively through the United States from our farmers.
2: Vice President J.D. Vance expressing optimism after negotiating with an Iranian delegation for 18 hours in Switzerland.
4: The Iranians have agreed to invite IAEA inspectors back into their country. That is a major milestone for the American people.
2: Iranian state media controlled by its Islamic Revolutionary Guard is disputing Vance's assertion, calling it false.
1: Some critics are skeptical that Iran's nuclear capabilities have actually been stripped away, but the White House remains optimistic. The race on to replace British Prime Minister Keir Starmer, who announced his resignation over the weekend.
5: Keir Starmer will remain in No. 10 Downing Street until his Labour Party chooses a new leader. Nominations open on July 9th and close 1 week after that. If there's more than one name in the ring, Labour members will vote over the summer. If there's only one candidate, that man or woman will automatically get the job. The favourite is Andy Burnham, sworn into Parliament just hours after Starmer's resignation speech, having won a special election last Thursday. This was his plan all along, leaving his job as Mayor of Manchester in order to force his way into Downing Street. In London, Jonathan Savage, Fox News.
1: And the president wants to clean up Chicago crime, firing off a post on Truth Social after midnight, addressing the weekend shootings, 39 injured, 4 dead, writing, "I, as president, can fix this fast and permanently. Call me." 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
1: It's primary day in Maryland, Utah, and New York, and primary runoff day in South Carolina. Fox's Jessica Rosenthal with more.
18: Earlier this month, Lieutenant Governor Pamela Yvette came out ahead with nearly 29% of the vote, a few points ahead of Attorney General Alan Wilson. Now the two will face each other in a runoff. While President Trump endorsed Yvette before the primary, he's now endorsing both Yvette and Wilson in the runoff, writing in a recent Truth Social post he can't hurt one of them by only endorsing the other. There are congressional race runoffs as well, including in Nancy Mace's first district. Charleston County Councilwoman Jenny Costa Honeycutt is up against State Representative Mark Smith. On the Democratic side, Coast Guard veteran Mac DeFord faces retired Navy Vice Admiral Nancy LaCour, who was fired by Secretary of War Pete Hegseth as Chief of the Navy Reserve. Jessica Rosenthal, Fox News.
1: President Trump heading to the Lehigh Valley in the state of Pennsylvania today to highlight American manufacturing. Fox's Jared Halpern has more from the White House.
19: The president will visit the Mack Trucks facility in Lehigh County, Pennsylvania. The 1.7 million square foot facility assembles all Class 8 Mack trucks for the North American market, according to the company. President Trump's American manufacturing is benefiting from his tariff policy, forcing more automotive companies to open U.S. plants. Affordability and the cost of living have emerged as top issues for voters ahead of the midterm elections, with polls showing most Americans are dissatisfied with President Trump's handling of the economy. At the White House, Jared Halpern, Fox News.
1: And police in Vietnam have rescued more than 400 cats from an animal theft ring. The investigation launched following a rash of pet thefts across the city of Ho Chi Minh. Animal welfare groups say the cats were saved from ending up on the dinner plate, part of Vietnam's cat meat trade. 40 of the rescue cats have been reunited with their owners. So far, 9 people have been arrested. I'm Ted Lindner. This is Fox News.
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16: This is America in the Morning from Westwood One. Good morning, I'm John Trout. It's Tuesday, June 23rd, 2026. Here's what's coming up on America in the Morning.
20: President Trump was not in Switzerland for talks with top Iranian officials, but still loomed large over them. Sagar Meghani, Washington.
21: President Trump accuses vandals of damaging the reflecting pool on the National Mall. I'm John Stolness in Washington.
22: A resignation from the superintendent of schools in L.A.
23: They never said anything.
22: I'm Clayton Neville.
24: On Wall Street, stocks open mixed as the Dow held on to gains and tech stocks stumbled after the long holiday weekend. I'm Jill Schneider.
25: A Delta Airlines jet was roughly 300 feet from an American Airlines plane during a close call at Boston's airport. I'm Haya Pinjuani.
26: Concession prices at the World Cup aren't easy for everyone to swallow. I'm Ed Donahue.
16: And the Supreme Court rules on a missing child case. All ahead on America in the Morning. Now 7 after. Claiming talks between Vice President Vance and the Iranians were productive, despite no movement on nuclear issues, the Trump administration announced they will allow Iran to sell their oil on the open market and lift oil sanctions temporarily. Washington correspondent Sagar Meghani reports, President Trump may not have been at the meeting in Switzerland, but he still made a big impact despite not being in the room.
20: President Trump was not in Switzerland for talks with top Iranian officials, but still loomed large over them.
3: The strait is totally open, you know that, and we're negotiating. We'll see how that all goes, but we have two things. We have an open strait, and we have a country that will never have a nuclear weapon.
20: From Camp David, the president fired off social media comments that offended the Iranians.
4: They did threaten to walk out, or at least there were social media threats that they would walk out.
20: But Vice President Vance pushed back against thoughts the president's threats complicated the talk.
27: My point is not that I trust or distrust anybody. My point is that I trust actions. And what the president has asked us to do is verify what they're doing, focus less on what they're saying.
20: Adding, he told the Iranians their own statements were the issue.
4: What we told the Iranians yesterday is when you guys engage in what us millennials might call trash talk, you can't expect the president of the United States not to respond and not to correct the record.
20: The U.S. Treasury is temporarily waiving sanctions on Iranian oil as part of an interim agreement to end the war. The 60-day license authorizes Tehran to produce, deliver, and sell its oil. That development came after Vice President Vance's long talks with Iranian officials in Switzerland.
4: The final deal is the house. We set the foundation. We haven't built the house, but we've laid a successful foundation to get to a good place for the American people.
20: Iran's top diplomat notes major progress on his nation's top issue, ending the Israel-Hezbollah fighting in Lebanon. He says that's the first real test of the talks.
27: We left a lot of our team, the Iranians left a lot of their team at the resort there to keep on working at it. So all in all, a very productive 36 hours. We're going to have to keep working it.
20: Sagar Meghani, Washington.
16: President Trump continues to blame vandals for the algae blooms that have taken over the reflecting pool on the National Mall and say arrests have been made. John Stolness has the latest from Washington.
21: The pool is filled with algae, and with strips of peeling polyurethane sticking up out of the water, the president said he is convinced the damage is not natural and not his fault.
3: We have a, I think, 290, 300-foot slit right through it, probably a box cutter or a knife of some kind. Well, we had people lifting up the basic, some of the, but it's not a lot of damage, but it's, we'll probably have to let the water out and refix it. They went in there with a knife. I can't help it if somebody goes in with a knife and starts hacking it up.
21: The pool, which stretches the distance between the Lincoln Memorial and Washington Monument, has always had a problem with algae, but Trump said the renovations were going really well until vandals derailed things.
3: Somebody said fertilizer in the water. If you put fertilizer in the water, you get algae. But somebody said they might have put fertilizer. They did something to create the algae, but that doesn't matter because that's been purified.
21: The president said five people were arrested by park police accused of damaging the pool. Critics argue the president has offered no proof of vandalism. One of the people arrested was a former Olympic canoe racer, 67-year-old David Hearn, who was riding his bike along the pool last Friday and told MS Now he was curious about lining he saw sticking out of the water and touched it.
0: Yeah, I didn't think I'd done anything wrong, so I had no reason to think I was going to be arrested, but I suggested we walk over toward the park police rather than waiting for them to come to us, and went over and furnished my ID, and kind of before I knew it, I was being handcuffed and realized I was being arrested.
21: The renovation has become an embarrassment for the Trump administration, but the president notes President Barack Obama spent $35 million trying to solve the leak and algae issues without success.
3: Barack Hussein Obama, have you ever heard of him?
2: Yeah.
3: He spent 2 years and over $100 million on trying to fix it. You know what happened to it? Never even opened.
2: Right.
3: He took the water from the river. You know about that, right? It turned out to be putrid, and it destroyed the whole thing.
21: John Stolness, Washington.
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0: This is America in the Morning, a drink of water from Mother Nature. Has not really made a dent in some of the drought-stricken areas of the East. Here's today's forecast with AccuWeather.com meteorologist Brian Thompson.
1: After there were some showers, some downpours, and thunderstorms across parts of the Northeast and Mid-Atlantic yesterday, we're going to see more rain today. Now, this is not necessarily bad news. We could use the rain in a lot of this area, and we're going to be seeing some rain today from eastern Virginia up through the eastern Mid-Atlantic, up through Philadelphia, New York City, where it will rain, it looks like, a good chunk of the day, and that'll be the case up toward Boston as well. Even in northern New England, we'll have a few showers around. Now, west of where this rain sets up, we're going to dry things out from western New York, western Pennsylvania, through the Ohio and Tennessee valleys, where the humidity is going to be dropping as well as we head through the day. It's going to be on the cooler side, too. A lot of places in the 70s and even low 80s for daytime highs. Temperatures running a little below average for this time of year. We are going to be watching for the potential for some strong thunderstorms in parts of Minnesota today, the threat for some heavier rainfall, and also some stronger storms today from western Kansas down through western portions of Oklahoma. And toward the Texas panhandle, there could be some strong storms as well. Across the west, the heat is the primary story, especially in the Pacific Northwest. High temperatures close to 90 today in Seattle and Portland. And we're seeing the heat building across the interior southwest as well. We're looking at a high temperature around 111 in Phoenix today. And temperatures may even come up a little bit more over the next couple of days and across interior parts of California. And that's the weather across America. In Indianapolis today, sunshine will mix with some clouds, a high of 78. And in Portland, Oregon today, another hot day with sunshine. We're looking for a high of 92. That's the nation's weather. I'm AccuWeather.com meteorologist Brian Thompson.
0: 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The superintendent of the Los Angeles United School District resigned amid controversy. Correspondent Clayton Neville reports the head of the nation's second-largest school system was under an FBI investigation.
2: Close to 4 months after the FBI served search warrants at his home in the LAUSD's headquarters as part of an ongoing investigation, Superintendent Alberto Carvalho submitted his resignation. Carvalho hasn't said specifically why he's stepping down, but in late February, the district's Board of Education voted unanimously to place him on leave pending the outcome of an investigation. That vote came 2 days after the FBI conducted searches at Carvalho's home and office. Authorities haven't charged Carvalho with any crimes, but the investigation is possibly tied to district contracts. Reports say Carvalho heavily touted a deal with All Here for an AI chatbot named Ed designed to help students, but 3 months after unveiling the technology, the district dropped its dealings with All Here, which collapsed into bankruptcy. L.A. parents reacted to the news with ABC 7.
3: I didn't really thought that he was going to resign because it was under investigation. Nothing has come out yet. You know, it was true whether he did or not. They never said anything.
2: The district says the acting superintendent will stay in the position until it can be permanently filled. I'm Clayton Neville.
0: The U.S. Supreme Court on Monday reinstated a murder conviction in the 1979 disappearance of 6-year-old Ayton Pates. The justices granted an appeal from New York prosecutors who had urged them to undo a federal appeals court decision that overturned the verdict. Prosecutors had been preparing to try Pedro Hernandez for a third time. His first outing ended in a mistrial. The justices agreed that federal courts should not second-guess state courts under a 1996 federal law intended to reduce federal court oversight of state criminal trials. Pates went missing in 1979 while walking to his school bus. He has never been seen since. It's 18 after. When we return on America in the Morning, business news is next. Investors are cautious of the future of AI after these messages.
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0: It's 20 after. This is America in the Morning. In with business news today, filling in for Jessica Ettinger, here's CNBC's Jill Schneider. Jill?
1: On Monday, the Dow finished with gains, adding 148 points. The S&P 500 slid nearly 28 points. The NASDAQ took a hit, tanking 351 points, 1.3%. Before the opening bell, we'll get the latest earnings from Carnival. After the close, we'll hear from FedEx, KB Home, and Cerebras. SpaceX will try to regain its footing after three consecutive days of losses. The stock tumbled 16% on Monday as its post-IPO rally continues to cool. Shares of Salesforce lost 1%. That stock has been down for 14 consecutive sessions and has lost more than 40% since the beginning of the year. Fears that AI will disrupt software companies' business models have weighed on shares. Niles Investment Management founder Dan Niles weighed in on what he thinks the future of AI is.
2: You want to look at where the money's being spent, not the guys that are spending it and having to raise a bunch of debt or equity to do it. And that's kind of how I'm thinking about the world. And that's why there's probably a speed bump coming when the guidance is given. My question is, well, if you're routing things to cheaper models, well, what does your September guidance look like?
1: The U.S. has authorized Iranian oil sales through August after what Vice President J.D. Vance called productive talks between Tehran and Washington in Switzerland over the weekend. In a social media post, Treasury Secretary Scott Bessent says the Treasury issued a temporary 60-day general license authorizing the production, delivery, and sale of Iranian oil. Former Assistant Secretary of State Puneet Talwar tells CNBC the U.S. has the ability to negotiate a nuclear deal, but he believes the U.S. has already compromised its two biggest sources of leverage.
3: The first was the credible threat of force. That is no longer credible because we have used it and Iran has basically withstood the assault. And then the second are the oil sanctions, which were really the heart of the economic pressure campaign that we had against Iran.
1: Longtime Federal Reserve Chairman Alan Greenspan has died. He became one of the most influential economic policymakers of his era and famously warned of, quote, irrational exuberance. National Economic Council Director Kevin Hassett tells CNBC Greenspan was innovative in the way he collected data.
4: We would call up his friends that were CEOs of really big companies like GE and machine tool companies and so on, and basically ask them, how are your orders doing? So we had a near-term indicator. But then also we would have conversations. So, hey, is this computer thing making a difference for you and so on? So way ahead of the government data, he had us out there gathering intel with his friends who are CEOs all over the economy.
1: Alan Greenspan was 100. On today's watch list, Amazon's annual Prime Day sale kicks off, the company moving it earlier this year instead of holding it in July, as it usually does. And the next Mega Millions drawing is tonight, the jackpot pushing $500 million.
0: Wow. CNBC's Jill Schneider. It's 24 after. When we return on America in the Morning, the high cost of food at the World Cup after these messages.
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0: It's 26 after. America in the Morning continues. The FAA is looking into the latest close call at an American airport, this time in Boston, where a pilot at the last second had to abort their landing to avoid a near collision. Correspondent Haya Panjwani reports.
13: An aviation expert says a Delta Airlines jet was roughly 300 feet from an American Airlines plane during a close call at Boston's airport. It forced the Delta aircraft to abort its landing. The Federal Aviation Administration says it's investigating the Saturday incident involving the two commercial flights at Boston Logan International Airport. Todd Curtis, a former safety engineer at Boeing, estimated the distance between the two jetliners using Flight Radar 24, a website that tracks their flights. Curtis called it a significant incident. Near misses and runway incursions at U.S. airports will be the subject of a hearing on Capitol Hill Tuesday. I'm Haya Panjwani.
0: From caviar-topped tater tots to $40 empanadas, not items found at a Michelin five-star restaurant. Rather, these items found at the World Cup soccer concession stands. Correspondent Ed Donahue reports on the highs and lows of the cost of food and drink at the World Cup.
14: Concession prices at the World Cup aren't easy for everyone to swallow. One fan from Germany paid the equivalent of $16 for beer in Toronto, three times what he usually pays. In Miami, there's a $75 caviar top tray of tater tots and a $40 empanada weighing 5 pounds. High prices for beer, that's a big complaint. 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
14: 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I'm Ed Donahue.
0: America in the Morning for Tuesday, June 23rd, 2026 is produced by Jeff McKay. I'm John Trout. 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

0: This is America in the Morning from Westwood One. Coming up this half hour.
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3: British Prime Minister Keir Starmer's downfall was months in the making. I'm Sagar Meghani.
4: Details revealed about ransom notes surrounding the disappearance of Nancy Guthrie. I'm Clayton Neville.
5: A federal judge has blocked an attempt by the Trump administration to subpoena Minnesota Governor Tim Walz. I'm Lisa Dwyer.
6: Former Federal Reserve Chairman Alan Greenspan has died at 100. Hiya Pinjwani, Washington.
7: The FCC and ABC are at odds again. I'm Kevin Carr.
0: Back after these messages.
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0: You're with America in the Morning. It's the Tuesday outlook, and many areas on Monday hit those triple-digit readings. How's today looking? Here's AccuWeather.com meteorologist Brian Thompson.
1: It was a pretty hot day in the Northwest yesterday. We had temperatures reach close to 90 from Seattle down to Portland, and we'll see more of that today. In fact, temperatures may even climb just a little bit higher. We're looking for a high of 88 in Seattle today and 92 in Portland, Oregon. Now, farther south, though, the heat is going to be building across at least the interior Southwest. We're looking for triple-digit heat in parts of Utah, interior parts of California, and we're looking at a high of 111 in Phoenix today, and temperatures may even climb a little bit higher over the next couple of days. That heat extends eastward through New Mexico, much of West Texas, where there could be some strong, even locally severe thunderstorms through the Texas Panhandle, western parts of Oklahoma, and into western portions of Kansas as well. We're going to be looking for some showers, perhaps a few heavier thunderstorms into Minnesota, eastern parts of South Dakota, and through Nebraska as well. Through the Great Lakes, mostly drying out today. The humidity also dropping through the Ohio and Tennessee valleys, where we do expect some sunshine. In the Northeast,

0: we had some showers, some downpours and thunderstorms yesterday. Another round of rain coming through Washington, D.C., Baltimore, Philadelphia, New York City, all the way up to Boston. Could be some steadier rain at times. We will have some showers and thunderstorms through the Carolinas and even some spotty storms, kind of the typical variety in southern parts of Georgia, Alabama, down into Florida. And then looking west, we'll have a couple of showers and perhaps some heavier thunderstorms around Little Rock today. Farther south, though, looks largely dry along the western Gulf Coast through southern parts of Louisiana and through central and south Texas as well. That's the nation's weather. I'm AccuWeather.com meteorologist Brian Thompson.
1: 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The first item of business for the House of Representatives today will be a vote on the first housing affordability package in decades and appears to have bipartisan support. Correspondent Rich Johnson reports the bill overwhelmingly passed the Senate on Monday.
2: Republican Tim Scott of South Carolina.
3: Let's provide more hope, more results for more Americans by simply doing the right thing.
2: And Massachusetts Democrat Elizabeth Warren.
4: It's a big deal.
2: We're among the 85 senators voting yes on the 21st Century Road to Housing Act. It's the product of several months of back and forth between House and Senate members before the compromise measure came together earlier this month.
3: This was a bipartisan, bicameral issue to do the work of the people.
2: That's Scott on the Senate floor Monday, praising the work in both bodies on both sides of the aisle. So what's in it? On her X feed, Warren hit the high points.
4: Our housing bill will boost housing supply, bring down costs, and for the first time ever, stop private equity from buying up single-family homes.
2: The measure caps large investors to 350 single-family homes. The bill will also expand housing production, ease federal red tape, support manufactured housing, and redirect more local grant money toward housing. The House is expected to pass the measure, but there will be some Republican no's. Chip Roy of Texas says it's full of big government garbage and spending. And Florida's Anna Paulina Luna says she'll vote no to honor her pledge to oppose all Senate bills unless the voter ID and verification measure called Save America is passed. 24 other House Republicans have made the same pledge. I'm Richard Johnson.
1: There's been a big political shakeup in the UK where Keir Starmer resigned as prime minister, a move that came hours after President Trump said it would happen by Monday. Washington correspondent Sagar Magani reports Starmer's downfall was months in the making.
5: The question my party is asking now is whether I am best placed to lead us into the next general election. I have heard the answer of my parliamentary party to that question. And I accept that answer with good grace.
6: British Prime Minister Keir Starmer's downfall was months in the making. Last year, Starmer enjoyed a warm relationship with President Trump.
7: You are among friends.
6: But it soured in March when Starmer rebuffed the president over the Iran war.
8: Starmer said no. Starmer said, worse than no. He said, we'll be there as soon as you win. I said, we don't need you as soon as we win. Before I went in, we called him. He said, oh, wow, we'll be there. This was not Winston Churchill we're dealing with, that I can tell you.
5: What I was not prepared to do on Saturday was for the UK to join a war unless I was satisfied there was a lawful basis and a viable thought-through plan.
6: Then came April.
5: I should not have appointed Peter Mandelson.
6: A colossal error in judgment that ruined Starmer's credibility, naming a man who once called himself Jeffrey Epstein's best pal to be U.S. ambassador. Last month, Starmer's Labour Party was battered in midterm elections. He was defiant.
5: I'm not going to walk away from those challenges and plunge the country into chaos.
6: But a man elected 2 years ago in a landslide as a safe leader after Conservative Party chaos is now out, the sixth British Prime Minister making an early exit. Political analyst Victoria Honeyman says this is not a crisis, but the system actually working.
9: A new individual will take over. You know, the wheels will keep turning.
6: I'm Sagar Meghani.
1: Ransom notes tied to the disappearance of Today Show co-host Savannah Guthrie's mother, Nancy Guthrie, reportedly indicated the 84-year-old was dead. Correspondent Clayton Neville has a follow-up.
7: Nancy Guthrie went missing February 1st after a reported kidnapping at her Arizona home. She hasn't been found, and her family's pleaded for answers about what happened. Savannah Guthrie has shared her grief with NBC News.
10: We are in agony.
7: The Arizona TV station that received some of the Nancy Guthrie ransom notes is confirming reports that one of those notes claimed she had died. ABC News released a statement saying the second note received by the station indicated Guthrie was dead. Savannah Guthrie took to social media with a series of videos around the time the family received ransom notes.
10: We received your message and we understand. We beg you now to return our mother to us so that we can celebrate with her. This is the only way we will have peace. This is very valuable to us and we will pay.
7: TMZ, though, disputed the reports, which initially were made public by airmail.
11: The ransom note makes no reference to Nancy Guthrie either dying or the kidnappers apologizing.
7: Harvey Levin explained on social media.
11: Now, there is reference to Nancy Guthrie not being alive anymore, but that is from the person who sent us multiple emails saying that he knows or knew where Nancy Guthrie was and where the kidnappers were, and he wanted money in return for information. And early on, he said, time is of the essence. And then a few days after the kidnapping, he said, time is no longer of the essence.
7: It's still not clear if Nancy Guthrie is alive or if she's dead, or whether or not ransom notes actually came from the kidnappers. The case is still under investigation. I'm Clayton Neville.
1: It's 17 till. When we return on America in the Morning, the feds back off Tim Walz in an immigration probe after these messages.
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1: We're back on America in the Morning. It's 15 till. A federal judge is halting an effort to subpoena Minnesota Governor Tim Walz in an immigration enforcement probe. Details from correspondent Lisa Dwyer.
17: A federal judge has blocked an attempt by the Trump administration to subpoena Minnesota Governor Tim Walz and other state officials, calling the subpoenas an effort to coerce Minnesota officials into assisting the federal government with enforcing civil immigration law and to harass and retaliate against them for failing to do so.
18: Walz and Ellison created the perfect conditions for fraud, knowingly looked the other way when it was discovered and committed, and left hardworking taxpayers, disabled Americans that our conference chair was just referring to, and hungry children out to dry in the process.
17: The subpoenas were served in January as part of an investigation into whether Walz and other officials obstructed or impeded law enforcement during a sweeping immigration operation in the Minneapolis-St. Paul area. Walz called the ruling a victory for the rule of law and our democracy. I'm Lisa Dwyer.
1: The Department of Justice says that seven people now face charges in connection with a plot to attack the UFC 250 fighting event at the White House earlier this month. Federal prosecutors arrested a Missouri man, Jordan Rinker, and a Washington State man, William Lee Faulkner, making them the sixth and seventh defendants to face charges in connection with the plot. Prosecutors allege Rinker accepted a $1,200 cash payment from Nebraska co-conspirator Abraham Alvarez and provided him with a pump-action shotgun during an in-person meeting on June 12th. Faulkner is alleged to have communicated with co-conspirators in Telegram chats about his ability to procure and operate drones and the use of explosives to carry out the attack. The DOJ investigation remains ongoing. America in the Morning continues. Alan Greenspan, an economist and longtime head of the Federal Reserve, has passed away at the age of 100. Correspondent Haya Panjwani looks back, the man who directly served under four presidents and as an advisor for two others.
19: Former Federal Reserve Chairman Alan Greenspan has died at 100. He died from complications of Parkinson's disease. That's according to his wife of 29 years, NBC News correspondent Andrea Mitchell. In his 18 and a half years at the helm of the Fed, Greenspan presided over a sustained era of American growth and prosperity, yet one that ended with devastating consequences in 2008, 2 years after he left the central bank. Speaking in April 2010, Greenspan said he did the best he could when he was in charge of the Fed.
20: If we get it right 70% of the time, that is exceptionally good. And I think that what we tried to do is the best we could with the data that we had.
19: Greenspan remained respected after he stepped down. As the head of the world's most influential central bank, he was widely celebrated as the oracle and the maestro. Haya Panjwani, Washington.
1: AI written code may have hidden security vulnerabilities, and IT directors are sounding the alarm about codes that have not been reviewed. The new old tech guy, Chuck Palm, has that story.
21: There's a dirty little secret in the AI boom, and nobody's talking about it. Developers today, at banks, at app companies, even your doctor's office, are now using AI to write the software that you touch every day. On the surface, it sounds like a good idea. Write it fast, ship it fast, and move on. But Britain's National Cybersecurity Center just pulled the emergency brake. They've issued an official warning. AI-generated code is creating hidden security vulnerabilities, flaws that are baked in before the first line of code is ever reviewed by a human. And because AI tends to produce code that's tangled and hard to follow, by the time someone finds out there's a problem, it may already be in production. That means you're using bad code. IT directors have a name for the practice that worries them the most: vibe coding. That's the real term. Developers feeding a prompt to an AI and just running whatever comes out. There's no audit, no review, and no accountability. But the NCSC isn't calling for a ban just yet. Their measured message is a bit more chilling. Calibrate your approach based on today's reality, not tomorrow's potential. Translation? The potential is real, but so's the risk. The takeaway? Measure your vibe and check your code. Follow the new old tech guy on X, at Chuck Palm.
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0: We have our first blockbuster trade of the NBA's offseason. Milwaukee Bucks franchise icon Giannis Antetokounmpo is heading to the Miami Heat, along with Bobby Portis, for four players, three first-round picks, including the number 13 pick in tonight's NBA draft, one pick swap, and a second-round pick. Antetokounmpo spent 13 years with the Bucks, went to 10 All-Star games, won two league MVPs, and led Milwaukee to their first championship in 50 years back in 2021, winning Finals MVP that season. In return, Milwaukee receives four players in their 20s and multiple picks as the Bucks look to rebuild their franchise. They went just 32-50 a season ago. But that's not the only deal. The Brooklyn Nets acquired three-time All-Star forward Julius Randle from the Minnesota Timberwolves in a three-team deal that sends Nick Claxton to the Chicago Bulls. Bulls forward Mo Gieh goes to the Timberwolves, with draft picks moving between the three teams. On the college diamond, the Oklahoma Sooners bashed their way to their first national title since 1994, beating North Carolina 13-2 in a winner-take-all Game 3 of the College World Series. North Carolina finished runner-up for the third time since 2006. They have yet to win a national title. And it took until the bottom of the ninth, but the Colorado Rockies held scoreless all game, beat the visiting Boston Red Sox on a three-run, bases-loaded triple off star closer Aroldis Chapman by Jake McCarthy in the Rocks' 3-2 walk-off win over the Sox. And that's your look at sports.
1: Thank you, John. It's 7 till. When we return on America in the Morning, ABC Disney goes on the offense with the FCC after these messages.
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1: It's 5 till. Welcome back. You're with America in the Morning. Clive Davis, a music industry star maker, has passed away at the age of 94. Correspondent Julie Walker reports on the legendary hit creator and what he looked for in artists that changed the face of music. Audio courtesy KTLA-TV, Los Angeles.
22: Well, talent, which was your opening word, they can lift the audience out of their seats. Whitney, Barry Manilow, the artist there can, or, well, Bruce Springsteen became the greatest rock and roll performer of all time. And so that they are both headliners and take an audience out of their seats. And by the end, each member of an audience would feel they've had a lifetime experience.
2: Clive Davis, the music man behind Whitney Houston, has died. He was one of the industry's most powerful figures who rose from record company lawyer to launch or resurrect the careers of so many superstars besides Houston, like Aretha Franklin, Janis Joplin, Carlos Santana, and Alicia Keys. He was 94 when he died. Looking out on the morning rain. Earlier this year, Davis was hospitalized following an upper respiratory issue and was released a few days later. The Brooklyn-born Davis didn't simply have an eye for new talent. He also knew how to keep veterans like Luther Vandross and Rod Stewart. I've been alive forever, and I wrote the very first song. Relevant decades after their first hit. Davis had four children. I'm Julie Walker.
1: ABC and parent company Disney have again become targets of the FCC, but this time the network's pushing back and asking its viewers to help. Details from entertainment reporter Kevin Carr.
4: Earlier this year, the FCC, led by Chairman Brendan Carr, offered new guidance that late-night talk shows and daytime hosts would be subject to equal time rules when featuring political candidates. A February interview with Democratic senatorial candidate James Tallarico prompted the FCC to investigate The View. 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
4: 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I'm Kevin Carr.
1: America in the Morning for Tuesday, June 23rd, 2026 is produced by Jeff McKay. I'm John Trout. This is Westwood One.
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28: The polls are just opening now across New York. I'm Dave Anthony, Fox News, where it's primary day.
29: We have a world to win, because when we fight, we
28: win! Claire Valdez is among the socialist Democrats in New York City trying to win a seat in Congress.
30: Five-term Democratic Congressman Adriano Espaillat endorsed Mayor Zohra Mamdani for mayor. Mamdani's returning the favor by now backing his opponent, Democratic Socialist Darielisa Avila Chevalier, who says the New York primary could be the domino that builds socialist power nationwide. Progressive Brad Lander is trying to unseat Congressman Dan Goldman, who was banned from a New York City coffee shop Sunday and issued a refund for being a, quote, genocide enabler.
28: That's Fox's Brian Yenis. There are also primaries in Maryland and Utah and runoffs today in South Carolina. Today, Iran's president's going to Pakistan, which, along with Qatar, helped mediate talks with the U.S. over the weekend in Switzerland. Vice President Vance was there and touted the Strait of Hormuz is open to shipping, and they got Iran to agree to let nuclear inspectors in. The U.S. is still pushing to never allow Iran to have weapons.
5: You can't trust anybody's words. You have to trust what they actually do. Letting in the inspectors is a big deal, but again, we're going to see what they actually let.

0: the inspectors do once they're in the country. That's going to continually be a part of our negotiations.
1: Iran disputes that it's agreed to inspections and maintains it'll decide how it will spend any funds the U.S. unfreezes. Meanwhile, the Trump administration wants more money from Congress.
2: The Pentagon is asking for about $80 billion to cover the cost of the war in Iran. President Trump is now set to meet with defense contractors tomorrow to urge them to accelerate the replenishment of depleted U.S. stockpiles.
1: Fox's Doug Luzader. Today, President Trump will go to Pennsylvania, touting American manufacturing in Lehigh County, where he'll visit a Mack Trucks assembly plant. 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
1: Another fugitive accused of fraud captured.
5: Ibrahim Hilmi is back in the U.S. after he was detained in Turkey. Authorities say he fled after defrauding Medicare of $3.7 billion. FBI Director Kash Patel in a statement called it another massive win for their war on fraudsters with the White House task force led by VP Vance and a monumental victory for the Trump administration. This arrest is the second high-profile return of an accused Medicare fraud fugitive in less than a week. Last Thursday, the FBI announced it has brought back Herbert Kimball, who was accused of defrauding Medicare of $1.3 billion. He had been on the run since 2024. Lisa LaSera, Fox News.
1: On Wall Street, stock futures are falling after a mixed day. The Dow had gained 148 points, but the Nasdaq dropped 351. A star player is being traded in the NBA. Giannis Antetokounmpo. Milwaukee sending him to Miami, according to ESPN, along with Bobby Portis. To get Giannis, a two-time NBA MVP, the Heat send the Bucks, Tyler Hero, and three other players, and several first-round draft picks, including the 13th overall selection in tonight's NBA draft. Milwaukee now owns that. At soccer's World Cup, a star makes history.
6: Medina, pulled back here, lets it run. Messi! History in Dallas!
7: Courtesy of Fox, Argentina's Lionel Messi stands alone as the greatest goal scorer in the history of the tournament. That goal in the 38th minute against Austria was goal number 17 in his legendary World Cup career. He passed Germany's Miroslav Klose for the record. Messi would tack on one more in the 95th minute to bring his total to 18 as Argentina won the game 2-0. Tony Genualdo, Fox News.
1: Kylian Mbappe also scored twice for France. He's two behind Messi's career record with 16. The French team shut out Iraq. Norway beat Senegal. Jordan topped Algeria. I'm Dave Anthony. This is Fox News.
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10: 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A flood watch is in effect until noon today, with additional rain this morning and rain continuing for the afternoon. Highs today near 70. Partly cloudy tonight, overnight low 48. Wednesday, sunshine with partly cloudy skies. Daytime highs tomorrow 75. Thursday, mostly sunny, high 81. That's your Metro News AccuWeather on the WJLS News Network.
11: Tuesday, June 23rd, 2026, and this is the Morning News, a service of Metro News, the voice of West Virginia. I'm Chris Lawrence, and it's 6:06. Let's take a look at what's happening across West Virginia with an update this morning from the Metro News Anchor Desk. It's been a long night for many in West Virginia. In the southern coalfields, teams from several volunteer fire departments spent the night performing swift water rescues as waters rose in Logan, Mingo, Boone, and parts of Raleigh counties. Metro News meteorologist Brian Hughes.
12: Late last night, we were watching National Weather Service here at Metro News. The flash flooding continued across the area. And when you look at 4 to 8 inches across that region, from Mingo to Logan to Boone counties into sections of Raleigh County, you know that's going to cause significant problems.
11: And there are still flood warnings posted this morning. There have been significant problems with low-lying areas flooded, streams out of their banks and into roadways. There has been water around some homes, but we'll get a better handle on things later this morning about whether the damage was significant in those homes. Meanwhile, in northern West Virginia, winds were the issue with tornado watches through the night, and there were reports from the National Weather Service of tornadoes spotted along Speedway Avenue in Fairmont and in the Farmington area of Marion County. One report indicated a tree was blown over on a house in Fairmont. Ironically, weather was the lead story 10 years ago this morning as well. It was June 23rd, 2016, the day the rains poured and caused historic flooding that claimed 23 lives across West Virginia, including Ed Thompson of Raynell. His son Keith Thompson said that his mom and dad were trapped in their home.
13: Dad passed away in there. He did not drown. A lot of people think my dad drowned. He didn't. His death certificate says he died of hypothermia, stress-related heart failure.
11: And his mother survived as the local fire department got her out several hours after the waters had risen. From the Metro News archives, Richwood Mayor Robert Johnson talked about the desperate situation his town was facing that night.
14: Terry River did come out of its banks in several locations. Terry River Plaza is flooded. The local nursing home has been fully evacuated to higher ground.
11: Again, that is archive tape from 10 years ago, the 2016 flood. We'll talk more about that coming up in our backgrounder. There is a new 11-mile stretch of highway from Cairns to Parsons. That extension of Corridor H opened up Monday with a ribbon-cutting ceremony in Randolph County. Governor Patrick Morrissey says the state has spent a lot of money to make this happen.
15: To date, nearly $2 billion has been expended to make this dream a reality. And we have $307 million actively committed to the vital segments along the way. And I'm really thrilled about it.
11: That stretch of Corridor H that opened does not include the bridge over the Cheat River. The work there will conclude at the end of next year or maybe early 2028. State Transportation Secretary Stephen Todd Rumbaugh and U.S. Senator Shelley Moore Capito joined other dignitaries for that ceremony. The mother of West Virginia Air Guard Staff Sergeant Andrew Wolf says she takes no joy in the Justice Department now seeking the death penalty for the man who shot her son. Melody Wolf says her faith focuses her in a different direction.
16: Forgiveness is key when you think about our faith and how God has, you know, instructed us to forgive others for wrongdoings as he forgives us.
11: Mrs. Wolf said while she believes Romanella Lackenwall does deserve justice, it is not up to her to determine what that will be. A group of 225 students and adults are on a mission trip to Huntington this week, helping with repairs to low-income homes. Faith-based World Changers organization sponsoring that mission trip. World Changers summer staff member Gabby Horschwinder says the project is a mix of faith and community work.
17: Students will go out and they will work on low-income homes in the community doing construction-based projects. And then they come back in the evenings and we put on a worship service for them. So World Changers is in charge of setting up and producing and putting on the mission trip. And the students and participants are the ones that are doing all the work for the community.
11: World Changers has sent mission trips to Huntington since 1998. A 6-year-old boy is dead after an accident on a dirt bike. The crash happened Sunday morning about 11:30 at a motocross track in Mason County. Authorities say the boy was warming up for a race when it occurred. He died at a nearby hospital a short time later. A Huntington man is set to spend a dozen years behind bars for his role in a drug trafficking organization. U.S. Department of Justice's 53-year-old Gian Laval Henderson was sentenced for distribution of methamphetamine and fentanyl in the Huntington area organization. The Department of Justice says Henderson pleaded guilty to selling meth and fentanyl on multiple occasions, and they say he's one of 10 defendants that were indicted from that same organization and one of five who pleaded guilty to the charges. The closer you get, the further. The country group of the 80s will return to Charleston to play the steps of the state capitol, Alabama, to help celebrate America's 250th anniversary. Governor Patrick Morrissey announcing the entertainment lineup Monday for the event. Alabama will start things off on Friday, July 3rd, but that's not all.
15: We also have the Marshall Tucker Band coming on Sunday, and they're a very popular band as well. And then on Saturday, on July 4th, we have the West Virginia Symphony Orchestra. This is an incredible lineup. I'm so proud to announce it, and I hope people begin making their plans now.
11: All of this happening at the state capitol, while just blocks away, major acts will also be playing the Charleston Sternwheel Regatta at the same time. Coming up in our backgrounder, a look back 10 years ago at today's flooding, and then Daniel Woods will have a check on sports. It's all still to come.
10: Good morning. We have flash flood watches and flood warnings posted this morning, with additional rain and that rain continuing this afternoon and a high near 70. Partly cloudy tonight, low 48. Wednesday, sunshine with partly cloudy skies, daytime high 75. And then Thursday, sunshine high 81. 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

0: Well, hey, we'll get an update on sports with Daniel Woods. Right now in our backgrounder, this day will live in the history of West Virginia as one of the deadliest days when it comes to natural disasters. So on this day 10 years ago that 23 people died in flooding that impacted parts of 14 counties. Among them, 85-year-old Ed Thompson of Raynell. He was one of the 23 who died. His son Keith Thompson says his parents were trapped in their home as the floodwaters rose. More from Keith and our backgrounder.
1: I got in touch with George Brooks, who was the assistant fire chief here, and George and I grew up together. We've known each other pretty much all of our lives. He grew up one street ahead up from me. His grandparents lived right beside us, so, you know, we know each other. And he answered the phone, and I said, he said, Keith, what can I do for you? I said, where are you? He said, I'm here at the fire station in my truck with water running through it, and I've got it running, trying to get enough charge on my phone to get some help in here. And he said, what can I do? I said, Mom and Dad. I said, I haven't heard from them. I said, he said, are they in the house? I said, buddy, I don't know. I said, I really don't know. He said, well, he said, I've got some boats coming. And he said, when they get here, he said, the first one will go right there to see if we can find them. So the boat launch place, and these were rafting boats that they brought in, right there where Hardy's was, where Go-Mart is and all that, that's where they put those boats, and they could just float on across to Mom and Dad's house. And they didn't see any action there in the first time they went by, but they went by again and saw the curtain move, from what I was told. And they shined a light in and saw Mom and Dad. Dad had passed away. Or I think at that time he was really close if he hadn't. And Mom was close too. When they got my mother in the hospital over in Summersville, her body temperature was 87.
0: Keith's mother, Gerda Thompson, did survive the flood but died of a massive stroke 4 months later. Now the sports desk. Daniel Woods is in. Daniel, sports is always the distraction from this kind of stuff. Give us something to smile about.
2: Well, I've got you covered there because the Oklahoma Sooners are college baseball national champions, beating North Carolina in the winner-take-all game 3 in Omaha, 13-2 to secure the program's first title since 1994. The Sooner offense exploded for 14 hits and scored in 6 of 9 innings, including a 4-run 8th inning that put the game on ice. Following the conclusion of the College World Series, West Virginia third baseman Tyrus Hall received recognition as a member of the all-tournament team. In the NBA, former MVP Giannis Antetokounmpo is on the move for the first time in his career, traded by the Milwaukee Bucks alongside Bobby Portis to the Miami Heat in exchange for 4 players and a package of draft picks that includes the 13th overall pick in tonight's draft. The Bucks received Tyler Hero, Khalil Ware, Jaime Jaquez Jr., and Kasperis Jakusconis, in addition to 3 first-round draft picks, a future pick swap, and a second-round pick. Another All-Star is headed for a new home ahead of the draft tonight, with the Minnesota Timberwolves sending Julius Randle to the Brooklyn Nets in a 3-team deal that also involves the Chicago Bulls. Randle goes to the Nets alongside the 28th pick in tonight's draft. The 33rd pick goes from Brooklyn to Minnesota, along with forward Mo Gee from the Bulls to the Wolves. Chicago picks up center Nick Claxton from the Nets. Moving off of Randle's contract allows Minnesota to sign guard Ayo Dosunmu to a 5-year extension. National championship winning head coach Dusty May is going to the NBA, leaving Michigan to be the next head coach of the Dallas Mavericks. He led the Wolverines to 64 wins over 2 seasons, finishing his tenure with the 2026 national championship. He'll take the reins in Dallas with 2025 number 1 overall pick Cooper Flagg coming off of a rookie of the year season. The Marshall men's basketball team is going to have some new faces on the bench this year. Head coach Corny Jackson announcing 2 additions, including former Kentucky standout Scott Padgett as an assistant coach joining the Thundering Herd staff after 4 seasons at Mississippi State. Charleston native Robbie Williams returns to Marshall as a graduate assistant after being part of the Herd roster in 2019-20. Morning news time is 6:21.
3: With your WJLS News Network news update, here is Fred Persinger II. A Fayette County man is facing charges after deputies say he threatened and struggled with an officer during a domestic disturbance call. A resident told deputies Robert Watkins had been drinking, arguing, and breaking mirrors and other items inside the home and wanted him removed. While gathering his belongings, deputies say the 44-year-old man became increasingly agitated, cursed at a deputy, and continued making threats outside the residence. The complaint states Watkins challenged the deputy to remove his badge before making an aggressive movement. The deputy used a leg sweep to take Watkins to the ground and place him under arrest. Watkins was charged with obstructing an officer and assault on a police officer. He later complained of arm pain and was treated at Plateau Medical Center before being released. A pilot escaped injury after making an emergency landing that ended in a crash at the Wyoming County Airport. According to the Wyoming County Sheriff's Department, air traffic control in Indianapolis notified deputies around 7:45 Sunday morning that a small aircraft was experiencing engine trouble and was attempting an emergency landing at Key Field. Officials say the control tower briefly lost contact with the plane before regaining communication, at which point the pilot reported he had crash-landed. The aircraft came to rest along the edge of the airport service road after striking a guardrail. Authorities say the pilot, who was the only person on board, was not injured. Federal officials are investigating the incident. A Beckley man is facing multiple charges after police say he assaulted a woman and then tried to hide from officers in a backyard bush. According to the Beckley Police Department, officers responded back on June 15th to the area of Odessa and Forest Avenues after reports of a man striking a woman. Officers located the pair on Forest Avenue and identified the suspect as 44-year-old Reginald Gates. Police say Gates immediately walked away when he saw a patrol car, ran behind a residence, and hid in a bush. Officers say he refused commands until a taser was displayed, then surrendered without further incident. The victim told police Gates wanted her to return to Alabama with him by bus, but when she refused, he allegedly struck her, grabbed her purse, and dragged her before letting go. Investigators also discovered Gates had a prior domestic violence conviction in Georgia from 2023. He is charged with second offense domestic battery and fleeing on foot. A Raleigh County man is accused of breaking into a church and setting multiple fires before later confessing to deputies. According to the Raleigh County Sheriff's Office, deputies responded to Open Door Church during the early morning hours on June 13th after a report of a possible burglary. Surveillance video allegedly showed Kevin Michael Goodson forcing his way inside and setting three separate fires, including one in an office near the sanctuary and two more inside the sanctuary. After investigators released surveillance images on social media, tips began coming in. Deputies say Goodson then called the investigating deputy himself and admitted to setting the fires, providing his information and location. After waiving his Miranda rights, Goodson gave a detailed statement that deputies said matched surveillance footage. Authorities say Goodson told investigators he had been drinking and was struggling emotionally following several deaths in his family. He now faces arson-related charges. If you see news happening, text news to 35651 to submit a tip. That's your news update. I'm Fred Persinger II.
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0: 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I'm Chris Lawrence.
1: And I'm Daniel Woods.
0: Vice President J.D. Vance left the first days of technical negotiations with Iran projecting optimism, telling reporters as he left Switzerland that he felt great about the progress that he had made. Vance said a key part of the talks is keeping the Strait of Hormuz open. Here's ABC's Justin Fischel.
2: President Trump said, basically, this squeezing of the Strait is working. Economically, we can't do this anymore. He said, I don't want to be known as the Herbert Hoover presidency. Herbert Hoover was the Great Depression. Trump is saying, without saying it directly, the economic pressure is working. He wanted a way out, and he wanted a deal.
0: Iran's foreign ministry spokesperson says there's been no visit scheduled for UN inspectors to see those bombed nuclear sites. Vice President Vance said the deal was struck over the weekend.
3: The administration is touting progress in peace talks with Iran, saying Iran has agreed to allow international nuclear inspectors into the country. But that promise of nuclear inspectors is the same promise made under President Obama's deal, which Trump tore up. In Iranian state media reports, Iran has made no new commitments regarding its nuclear program.
0: That's ABC's Karen Hua reporting.
4: The recent renovation to the reflecting pool on the National Mall is already deteriorating, and the Trump administration has an explanation for the visible damage. Vandals.
5: It's been just 2 weeks since the $16 million taxpayer-funded renovation. The blue paint already peeling, the water green with algae. The pool could soon be drained for repairs. President Trump recently promised the renovated pool would last for years.
6: 50 to 100 years before you have to do anything.
5: He blamed the damage on vandals.
6: They cut it very violently.
5: He claims someone slashed the bottom of the pool and pulled up the paint, but provided no evidence.
4: That's ABC's Elizabeth Schulze.
0: The Guthrie family still searching for answers in the disappearance of their mother, Nancy, taken from her Arizona home in February. Now investigators are confirming there has been a second ransom note.
7: Nearly 5 months after Nancy Guthrie was taken from her home by a masked man in the middle of the night, ABC News can disclose the contents of a second ransom note the family received in the days after she vanished. The first note demanded millions in cryptocurrency. Sources tell ABC News the second note claimed Guthrie had died shortly after she was taken and was buried in nature, something her daughter Savannah Guthrie appeared to reference days later in an Instagram post.
8: We beg you now.
0: That is ABC Chief Investigative Correspondent Aaron Katursky.
9: Her name was Lola. She was a showgirl with yellow feathers in her hair.
4: Grammy-winning music impresario Clive Davis has died in New York City. He was 94 and passed away from age-related illness. Davis discovered, signed, or guided the careers of a slew of artists, including Whitney Houston, Bruce Springsteen, Chicago, Aerosmith, Janis Joplin, Alicia Keys, Patti Smith, Aretha Franklin, and Barry Manilow.
0: But you said your grandmother loved that music?
4: Oh, my goodness. You wouldn't believe.
0: That's cool.
4: Yeah.
0: Timeless classic there, though.
4: No question about it.
0: 6:30 on the morning news. Taking a look around West Virginia this morning. Cloudy in Morgantown, 60 degrees. Sutton, cloudy in 63. Beckley, light rain in 65. Petersburg, light rain in 68 degrees. At 6:30, this is the morning news.
10: Good morning. We have flash flood watches and flood warnings posted this morning with additional rain, and that rain continuing this afternoon at a high near 70. Partly cloudy tonight, low 48. Wednesday, sunshine with partly cloudy skies, daytime high 75.

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12: 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Talking this week on these broadcasts about salamanders and newts. I've seen them in a lot of waters around West Virginia. And occasionally, when I was young, I would try to use them as fish bait. Well, I never caught anything on them, though, and Kevin Oxenrider, who heads up the amphibian and reptile programs at DNR, says there's a pretty good reason for that.
13: Newts are also toxic, So they are mostly they're mostly toxic when they are, or at least their toxic is more potent when they are in that juvenile red F stage and they're

0: on land. But the larvae, the juveniles, and also the adults are toxic. So they do keep predators at bay from that by having that kind of a mechanism of being toxic. So, yeah, absolutely. Fish don't typically eat them.
1: So they're not good fish baits, what you're saying.
0: No, they're not great fish bait.
1: I've actually had them curl up around the sinker on my line and catch them out of a body of water that way. They look like they draw a strike by the way they move in the water, but I suppose Mother Nature has taught fish the difference in a good meal and a not-so-good meal. I'm Chris Lawrence with Outdoors Today on Metro News, the voice of West Virginia. 6:37 now on the morning news. Let's go back to the sports desk and talk to Daniel Woods. And Daniel, the Carolina team that beat the Mountaineers and knocked them out of the College World Series could not beat Oklahoma.
2: That's right, Chris. For the first time since 1994, Oklahoma is national champion of college baseball, beating North Carolina in Game 3 of the National Championship Series 13-2. The Sooner offense accounted for 14 hits, including a huge night from Kyle Branch, who went 3-for-4 in the number 9 spot in the order, driving in 6 runs, including a 3-run home run. Jackson Willits also had 3 hits and drove in a pair. West Virginia did pick up some recognition at the end of the tournament. Third baseman Tyrus Hall was named a member of the College World Series All-Tournament team. In the NBA, the draft is coming up tonight, but big moves are happening first. Former MVP Giannis Antetokounmpo traded for the first time in his career alongside Bobby Portis from the Milwaukee Bucks to the Miami Heat in exchange for 4 players and a package of draft picks, including the 13th overall pick coming up tonight. Those players headed back to Milwaukee include Tyler Hero, Khalil Ware, Jaime Jaquez Jr., and Kasperis Jakaciūnas. Antetokounmpo averaged over 27 points per game this season at the age of 31. Another All-Stars on the move ahead of the draft tonight, the Minnesota Timberwolves sending Julius Randle to the Brooklyn Nets in a 3-team deal that also involves the Chicago Bulls. Randle goes to the Nets with the 28th pick tonight, while the 33rd pick goes from Brooklyn to Minnesota. The Wolves also pick up forward Mo Gee from the Bulls. Center Nick Claxton goes from the Nets to Chicago. That deal allows Minnesota to sign guard Ayo Dosunmu to a 5-year extension expected to be worth $112 million. The head coach of the reigning national champions in men's college basketball is off to the NBA. Michigan head coach Dusty May reported to be the next man in charge of the Dallas Mavericks. He led Michigan to a 64-13 record over his 2 seasons in Ann Arbor, finishing his tenure with the 2026 national championship on a team led by 3 players expected to hear their names called in the first round of the NBA draft tonight. He takes the reins in Dallas with 2025 number 1 overall pick Cooper Flagg coming off of a Rookie of the Year season in which the Mavs finished 26-56 under former head coach Jason Kidd. An all-star point guard Trae Young is sticking with the Washington Wizards, inking a 4-year contract after declining his player option for the 2026 season. Young's deal's worth approximately $212 million headed into his first season with the Wizards after being traded by the Atlanta Hawks midway through the 2025-26 season. Dealing with a knee injury through the middle part of last season, Young appeared in just 5 games with Washington following that trade. A little closer to home, West Virginia State alum and Nitro native Bailey Goins will compete in the prestigious HBCU Dream Classic at Rucker Park in New York this summer, joining the best players from historically black colleges and universities around the country. Goins is one of 40 players selected to play at this year's Classic, joining 2024 invitee Anissa Jordan from Fairmont as the second West Virginia State alum to be part of the game. Goins was a second-team All-Mountain East Conference selection this year, averaging 13.5 points for the Yellow Jackets. The Marshall men's basketball team will have a new look on the bench. Head coach Corny Jackson announcing 2 additions to his staff. Former Kentucky standout Scott Padgett is joining the Thundering Herd as an assistant coach, most recently spending 4 seasons at Mississippi State. He previously was head coach at Samford and also had stints as an assistant at Manhattan, New Mexico, and Kentucky. He's a 1998 national champion and 1999 All-American for the Wildcats, then went on to play 7 seasons in the NBA after being drafted by the Utah Jazz. He's joined on staff by Charleston native Robbie Williams, who makes his return to Marshall as a graduate assistant after spending 1 season as part of the Herd roster. He's the son of former West Virginia Tech head coach Bob Williams and played high school basketball at Charleston Catholic. And the Hockey Hall of Fame will welcome 6 inductees this year, headlined by Keith Tkachuk, who tallied over 1,100 points for Winnipeg, Phoenix, St. Louis, and Atlanta in a career that spanned the 1990s and 2000s. He's joined by Patrice Bergeron, Stanley Cup champion, and six-time Selke Award winner as the NHL's best defensive forward. Vezina Trophy-winning goaltenders Carey Price and Pekka Rinne. Women's hockey pioneer Cindy Curley and executive Brian Burke. Morning news time is 6:41.
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4: A Fayette County man is facing charges after deputies say he threatened and struggled with an officer during a domestic disturbance call. A resident told deputies Robert Watkins had been drinking, arguing, and breaking mirrors and other items inside the home and wanted him removed. While gathering his belongings, deputies say the 44-year-old man became increasingly agitated, cursed at a deputy, and continued making threats outside the residence. The complaint states Watkins challenged the deputy to remove his badge before making an aggressive movement. The deputy used a leg sweep to take Watkins to the ground and place him under arrest. Watkins was charged with obstructing an officer and assault on a police officer. He later complained of arm pain and was treated at Plateau Medical Center before being released. A pilot escaped injury after making an emergency landing that ended in a crash at the Wyoming County Airport. According to the Wyoming County Sheriff's Department, air traffic control in Indianapolis notified deputies around 7:45 Sunday morning that a small aircraft was experiencing engine trouble and was attempting an emergency landing at Key Field. Officials say the control tower briefly lost contact with the plane before regaining communication, at which point the pilot reported he had crash landed. The aircraft came to rest along the edge of the airport service road after striking a guardrail. Authorities say the pilot, who was the only person on board, was not injured. Federal officials are investigating the incident. A Beckley man is facing multiple charges after police say he assaulted a woman and then tried to hide from officers in a backyard bush. According to the Beckley Police Department, officers responded back on June 15th to the area of Odessa and Forest Avenues after reports of a man striking a woman. Officers located the pair on Forest Avenue and identified the suspect as 44-year-old Reginald Gates. Police say Gates immediately walked away when he saw a patrol car, ran behind a residence, and hid in a bush. Officers say he refused commands until a taser was displayed, then surrendered without further incident. The victim told police Gates wanted her to return to Alabama with him by bus, but when she refused, he allegedly struck her, grabbed her purse, and dragged her before letting go. Investigators also discovered Gates had a prior domestic violence conviction in Georgia from 2023. He is charged with second offense domestic battery and fleeing on foot. A Raleigh County man is accused of breaking into a church and setting multiple fires before later confessing to deputies. According to the Raleigh County Sheriff's Office, deputies responded to Open Door Church during the early morning hours on June 13th after a report of a possible burglary. Surveillance video allegedly showed Kevin Michael Goodson forcing his way inside and setting three separate fires, including one in an office near the sanctuary and two more inside the sanctuary. After investigators released surveillance images on social media, tips began coming in. Deputies say Goodson then called the investigating deputy himself and admitted to setting the fires, providing his information and location. After waiving his Miranda rights, Goodson gave a detailed statement that deputies said matched surveillance footage. Authorities say Goodson told investigators he had been drinking and was struggling emotionally following several deaths in his family. He now faces arson-related charges. If you see news happening, text news to 35651 to submit a tip. That's your news update. I'm Fred Persinger II.
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15: Morning news time is 6:48. I'm Daniel One.
1: And I'm Chris Lawrence.
15: That's the sound of a Logan County stream raging out of its banks overnight and down a country road as residents sit on the porch and watch. That scene played out a lot overnight in the southern coal fields.
16: Throughout the night, ham radio operators have been monitoring the situation, reporting what's going on, trying to get rescue teams and crews into the area. And that's why you have state police and so many other agencies, swift water rescue crews that are down across southern West Virginia trying to help these folks out, because 4 to 8 inches is a significant amount of rainfall over a 1 to 3 hour period.
15: That's Metro News meteorologist Brian Hughes. Flooding is reported in parts of Mingo, Logan, Boone, and Raleigh counties.
1: Today, ironically, marks the 10-year anniversary of the tragic June 23rd, 2016 flood that claimed 23 lives here in West Virginia. National Weather Service meteorologist Tom Mazza worked the overnight shift in the Charleston Weather Bureau that night and says the storm system was not expected to be all that severe.
17: It was definitely an overperformer. It was a mesoscale, in other words, smaller scale event where everything just came together.
1: Mazza says he went home, slept for the day, and when he woke up to come back to work that evening, was shocked at what he found.
17: I worked a midnight shift that night and stayed over a little bit that morning, and then when I woke back up later that day, I was a little bit surprised to find out all of what was going on, especially with the immense river rises that we had.
1: We will have coverage continuing to look back at the flood of 2016 throughout the day and this week at WVMetroNews.com.
15: A retrial for a man charged with 4 homicides in Kanawha County has been averted. Instead, 22-year-old Gavin Smith entered a guilty plea to 3 counts of second-degree murder and 1 count of first-degree murder Monday. His second trial on charges of shooting and killing his mother, stepfather, and 2 brothers was set to begin Monday. Kanawha County Prosecutor Deborah Rusnak said this was one of the most violent crimes she's ever seen.
18: It was an extremely disturbing case involving children, an entire family. I don't know that in my career I've seen a more heinous act of violence, particularly by a child.
15: Rusnak said 4 murder convictions is the best they could have hoped for at trial. Originally, Smith was convicted of all 4 killings, but the Supreme Court threw out the verdict due to a trial error and ordered him tried a second time. Sentencing is set for July, and Rusnak said essentially he'll face life plus 80 years. Smith was 16 years old at the time of the killing.
1: The ride on a 4-lane highway is now a little further when you leave Elkins heading for Parsons on Quarter H. The ribbon cut on that latest section Monday.
19: For nearly 25 years, West Virginians have dreamed of this day. There were times when many wondered if they would ever see it arrive. Yet here we stand today, celebrating the opening of another major section of Quarter H and another promise fulfilled for the people of West Virginia.
1: Senator Robbie Morris of the Quarter H Authority there, the new stretch does not include the massive bridge over the Cheat River, which is expected to be completed around the end of next year.
15: Tragedy in Mason County. Authorities say a 6-year-old boy was killed on a dirt bike. He was warming up for a motocross race Sunday at a track near Point Pleasant.
1: State Treasurer Larry Pack says his office and his office say the current cost of the Hope Scholarship funding is more than $150 million. The treasurer's office says 26,617 students applied for full scholarship funding in the first period from March 2nd through June 15th. The scholarship amount for next school year will be over $5,400 per student. West Virginia students can still apply for 75% of that full funding amount through September 15th. The online application is at hopescholarshipwv.gov.
15: Officials in Morgantown say they're still committed to make progress on the East End Village redevelopment project. That development is expected to bring 300 market-rate apartments, condos, and townhomes, along with an estimated 30,000 square feet of retail space and a 100-room hotel. Morgantown Area Partnership President Russ Rogerson says the County Commission and Morgantown elected leaders have approved a tax increment financing to support the development.
20: Getting a new TIF for the project, and that was accomplished earlier this year. So we really believe that project is teed up very nicely, and you know, we look forward to something good happening there.
15: Plans for the project began 5 years ago on a 10-acre parcel purchased for nearly $11 million.
21: Hello, West Virginia coal miner.
1: Alabama will celebrate the nation's 250th birthday playing the state capitol. Governor Patrick Morrissey unveiled the entertainment lineup that will include the 80s hit group on July 3rd.
22: They've had over 40 number one hits, and this is going to be wonderful for our state and for our city.
1: The West Virginia Symphony will play July 4th, and on Sunday, July 5th, it'll be the Marshall Tucker Band playing at the Capitol Extravaganza. All of us at the same time, just down the street. The Sternwheel Regatta will have some big names performing as well. Going to be a wild 4th of July celebration in Charleston.
15: Busy times.
1: Indeed. 6:53 on the morning news.
23: Good morning. We have flash flood watches and flood warnings posted this morning with additional rain, and that rain continuing this afternoon at a high near 70. Partly cloudy tonight, low 48. Wednesday, sunshine with partly cloudy skies, daytime high 75. And then Thursday, sunshine high 81. 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
3: A recent hot streak has put former Mountaineer J.J. Weatherholt among the top rookies in Major League Baseball. We'll talk about that in a moment.
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3: A flurry of multi-hit games recently has J.J. Weatherholt's average on the rise with the St. Louis Cardinals. Weatherholt is batting over .260 on the season now. He's already hit the 10 home run plateau as a rookie. Weatherholt recently talked about some adjustments he's made.
6: My swing's pretty short, and I'm driving the ball to all fields. Was a little pull heavy to start the year, and just really been trying to find that backside gap, and was able to have a couple nice swings up the middle.
3: Weatherholt is approaching 50 runs scored on the season, and he's second on the Cardinals with a .369 on-base percentage, and those totals are among the top rookie numbers in all of Major League Baseball. Weatherholt has also played elite defense at second base for the Cardinals. He credits working alongside 2025 Gold Glove winning shortstop Mason Winn in St. Louis.
6: Yeah, I mean, he changes the game, really, he does, out there at shortstop. I mean, he makes plays that people shouldn't make, and he makes them look easy. So pitchers, it helps relax them, and it's unbelievable to watch him do it.
3: Combination of J.J. Weatherholt at second, Mason Winn at shortstop has been outstanding up the middle for the Cardinals. J.J. Weatherholt there in his rookie season. With the Golden Blue Report, I'm Kyle Wiggs, Metro News Sports.
7: 6:59 on the morning news. Coming up in the next hour, we'll continue looking back at 10 years ago today when the 2016 flood hit West Virginia. Also, Dave Weekly has today's commentary. We'll have the entertainment report and more news, sports, and weather. Stay with us. For Daniel Woods, I'm Chris Lawrence, and this is Metro News, the voice of West Virginia.
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9: Iran's president goes to Pakistan. I'm Dave Anthony, Fox News. Continuing talks that got going over the weekend in Switzerland with Vice President Vance leading the way for the U.S. to prevent Iran from having nuclear weapons.
10: I trust actions. And what the president has asked us to do is verify what they're doing, focus less on what they're saying.
9: The vice president touts that Iran's allowing nuclear inspectors back into the country. That's, though, being disputed.
11: Iran's ambassador to the United Nations says there has been no discussion on allowing in inspectors from the International Atomic Energy Agency. He insists Iranian nuclear activities are for the next stage of talks with the United States.
9: That's Fox's Jonathan Savage. President Trump insists if Iran does not comply with the deal signed during the 60 days of further talks,
12: I will do what I have to do.
9: Meanwhile, Hezbollah claims Israel's violating a ceasefire in Lebanon, firing at civilians, but the Israelis claim they struck armed terrorists who posed a threat to their soldiers.
12: Hezbollah is to blame here. They killed five Israeli soldiers over the weekend. They've been launching drones at Israeli forces in southern Lebanon, and we do expect this issue to remain a priority of conversation in the Memorandum of Understanding.
9: Fox's Trey Yingston, Tel Aviv. The polls opening now in Maryland and South Carolina for primaries and runoffs. The voting started an hour ago in New York, where several progressive and socialist candidates are trying to win Democratic primaries for Congress. They'll also vote today in Utah. Now an update in the Nancy Guthrie case. More than 4 months after she was abducted from her home in Arizona, we're learning a second kidnapping ransom note that the Guthrie family got told them she had died.
13: The note said Nancy was, quote, buried with nature. The sender or senders of the first two ransom notes have not been publicly identified, and there have been no reported arrests in connection to them. The notes were received within days of Nancy Guthrie's disappearance. The first note demanded millions in Bitcoin in exchange for Nancy's return.
9: That's Fox's Todd Pyro. 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
9: President Trump will hit the road today, going to Pennsylvania to highlight what he says is booming American manufacturing. He'll visit a Mack Trucks assembly plant in Lehigh County. But the president may also be getting updates on the work he says is being done to fix the Washington reflecting pool that's turned green. Not long after a contractor he hired had painted the bottom of the pool dark blue. He claims it's been vandalized, warning those involved could face serious jail time.
17: The president's American flag blue paint floating at the top of the reflecting pool was the work of vandals and not contractors who worked on the renovation.
18: Let's put it this way. When you have a 350, I think it's 350, not 250, a 350-foot slit from one end to the other, you think that's proof?
17: An algae bloom also turned much of the water green this month, something President Trump also suggested could be the work of saboteurs. Cleaning the algae may require the pool, which was renovated for about $15 million, to again be drained. At the White House, Jared Halpern, Fox News.
9: On Wall Street, falling stock futures suggest the day of selling the day after the Nasdaq dropped 350 points, but the Dow rose 148. This is a big deal in the NBA. The Milwaukee Bucks are trading two-time MVP Giannis Antetokounmpo to Miami in a six-player deal. The Heat also give the Bucks several first-round draft picks. At soccer's World Cup, Messi makes history again.
19: Is this another one? Lionel Messi, there's the block. And Messi again!
9: Messi scored both Argentina goals in a 2-0 win over Austria on Fox. He has scored all five of their goals in Argentina's two wins. And he has 18 in his career at the World Cup. That's a record. Kylian Mbappe is only two back with 16. He scored twice to lead France 3-0 over Iraq. Norway beat Senegal 3-2. Algeria top Jordan 2-1. I'm Dave Anthony. This is Fox News.
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20: 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A flood watch is in effect until noon today, with additional rain this morning and rain continuing for the afternoon. Highs today near 70. Partly cloudy tonight, overnight low 48. Wednesday, sunshine with partly cloudy skies. Daytime highs tomorrow 75. Thursday, mostly sunny, high 81. That's your Metro News AccuWeather on the WJLS News Network.
7: It is Tuesday, June 23rd, 2026, and this is the Morning News, a service of Metro News, the voice of West Virginia. I'm Chris Lawrence, and it's 7:06. Let's take a look at what's happening across West Virginia with an update from the Metro News Anchor Desk. We are expecting to find out more about the extent of damage from overnight and weather-related incidents around the state. The southern coalfields were hit with high water through the night. 4 to 8 inches of rain fell and had nowhere to go but out of the streams and into the roadways and yards of the southern coalfield families. Here is the latest from Boone County. We've spoken to emergency officials.

0: The high water in the areas of Wharton, Van, and Spruce River have mostly receded, and water rescues have been concluded in the initial flooded area. There were multiple rescues overnight, some by boat, others by wading through the water. The Red Cross is setting up a shelter at the Van Volunteer Fire Department, but now that that water has gone down, the Coal River is on the rise, coming up toward the Madison and Danville area, where they are anticipating the potential for flooding throughout the day. In northern West Virginia, it was a different kind of weather situation overnight. Metro News meteorologist Brian Hughes.
1: Then you have the tornado warning that was continued and extended into Mon and also into Preston counties. And we still do have damage along that path. We're still trying to determine whether or not there was a tornado touchdown in those areas.
0: There were reports of damage along Anderson Court in Fairmont, and a ham radio operator reported sighting a funnel cloud on the ground along Fairmont's Speedway Avenue, where a tree fell on a house. Today, ironically, also marks 10 years since the historic 2016 flood that claimed 23 lives in the Mountain State. Now, this was even before Jim Justice became governor, and he talked about the situation that night in Greenbrier County in a visit with the guys on Metro News' statewide sports line.
2: We've got houses washed away and people trapped in automobiles and people trying to swim to get out of harm's way, and it's just it's really, really, really bad.
0: Now, Justice was speaking from White Sulphur Springs, but on the other end of Greenbrier County, Ray Nell was taking a severe hit at the same time.
3: The Greenbrier County town of Raynell sits at the intersection of State Route 20 and U.S. Route 60. Route 60 is busy on this day in June as we look back 10 years from the horrific flood of 2016. Four men of this community died in those floodwaters when both the Meadow River and Soul Creek flooded. The town has tried to bounce back. There's been more than a dozen homes rebuilt over the years by various groups, but they lost at least 200 residents who moved to other places because of the flood. In Raynell, I'm Jeff Jenkins, WVEMetroNews.com.
0: One of those who died in Raynell was Ed Thompson, trapped in his home with his wife. Their son Keith Thompson remembers talking to his mother about his dad's death.
4: She just said, you know, that he looked at her and she looked at him and she could see in his eyes it was not right. And then he kind of just floated away a little bit and she reached out and grabbed him.
0: Mrs. Thompson survived the flood when firemen managed to get her out of her house in a boat and got her to a hospital. However, she died of a stroke 4 months later. In other news this morning, another 11 miles of Quarter H is open now. The ribbon cut on that stretch from Kearns to Parsons. State Transportation Secretary Stephen Todd Rumbaugh.
5: For years, driving between Elkins, Kearns, Parsons, navigating winding, narrow, mountainous two-lane roads. Today, we change that.
0: With the opening, there are now 113 miles of the 130-mile Quarter H Highway project done and open to traffic. A Huntington man will spend a dozen years in prison for the distribution of methamphetamines and fentanyl. 53-year-old Gian Laval Henderson was sentenced Monday. He admitted to selling more than 100 grams of the drugs to a confidential informant in April. A Kanawha County man charged with murdering four family members will not get a second trial. 22-year-old Gavin Smith pleaded guilty Monday to one count of first-degree murder and three counts of second-degree murder rather than standing trial a second time. Smith was charged with shooting and killing his mother, stepfather, and two brothers in 2020. A Kanawha County jury convicted him on those charges in 2022, but the Supreme Court ordered a new trial due to errors in the jury instruction. Kanawha County Prosecutor Deborah Rusnick says she's pleased with the outcome.
6: I don't think we could have gotten a better outcome. This is exactly what we had hoped for. And again, I feel relief knowing that justice is served and this family can have some closure.
0: Smith faces a life sentence with mercy, meaning he'd be eligible for parole in 15 years. He'll be sentenced July 6th. The mother of West Virginia Air Guard Staff Sergeant Andrew Wolfe is calling for forgiveness and consequences for the man who was accused of the attack on her son last November in Washington, D.C. The Afghan national accused of killing West Virginia Army National Guard Specialist Sarah Beckstrom and critically wounding Wolf pleaded not guilty to newly filed federal charges. Those charges mean that Ramanella Lackenwall could face the death penalty. Andrew Wolf's mother, Melody, told WEPM Radio the family was told about the enhanced charges before they were announced to the public.
7: Last week when we were contacted before the news had broke, they had contacted us to let us know that they did have enough charges to put the death penalty on the table. that's not something that I celebrate. I'm not celebrating anything from this, obviously.
0: Andrew Wolf will have another surgery later this month as he continues his recovery.
8: Alabama is coming to Charleston to celebrate America's 250.
0: Governor Patrick Morrissey with the announcement that Alabama will play the Capitol July 3rd as the entertainment lineup for America's 250 celebration. July 4th will feature the West Virginia Symphony, and then July 5th, the Marshall Tucker Band. Along with a light show and fireworks and special movie that celebrates the nation's independence projected on the Capitol building. It's 7:12 now. 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
9: Good morning. We have flash flood watches and flood warnings posted this morning with additional rain, and that rain continuing this afternoon at a high near 70. Partly cloudy tonight, low 48. Wednesday, sunshine with partly cloudy skies, daytime high 75. And then Thursday, sunshine high 81. 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
0: This is Metro News, the voice of West Virginia. 7:16 on the Morning News. Daniel Woods will join us with sports in just a moment. Right now in our backgrounder, we're looking back 10 years ago today of the day of the tragic flood in West Virginia. Our Jeff Jenkins delivered a special report that night, June 23rd, 2016, on our flagship 580 WCHS. And we listened back to that this morning in our background.
3: Jeff Jenkins in the 580 WCHS radio newsroom with his special report, flooding across the region, across the state of West Virginia. A man is dead.

0: in connection with flooding here in Kanawha County. It happened tonight in the Jordan Creek Road area. That's in Clendenin. A man trapped in the high water died before emergency crews could reach him. An investigation is underway. More tragic news from today's flooding. A four-year-old boy was swept away by high water in Jackson County at just before 5 o'clock this evening. It happened in the Utah Road area near Ravenswood. The search for that boy continues tonight. Also, 580 WCHS has learned the state DOH will close Interstate 79 in both directions within the next hour because of the ponding water conditions being too dangerous to travel. It's going to close at the 10-mile marker near the Elkview exit. The northbound lanes at the 23-mile marker in Roane County closed earlier in the evening following a mudslide. Kanawha County Deputy Emergency Management Director C.W. Sigmund says there have been dozens of water rescues this evening in Kanawha County. Governor Earl Ray Tomlin has placed 44 counties under a state of emergency. That eases some state regulations so overtime can be worked and other measures taken to help the flood response. And two of the hardest hit areas of the state are in Richwood and Nicholas County, White Sulphur Springs and Greenbrier County. The National Weather Service tells us it's rained more than 8 inches in White Sulphur Springs in the past 24 hours.
1: Again, that's Jeff Jenkins from 10 years ago today delivering a special report about flooding in West Virginia that ironically we are dealing with again today. However, that flood a decade ago today cost 23 West Virginia lives. 7:18 on the morning news. Back to the sports desk for an update. Here's Daniel Woods. Daniel, good morning.
2: Good morning, Chris. The NBA draft is tonight, but moves are already happening around the league. A flurry of transactions getting ready to go through before the first pick is made this evening. The biggest one, former MVP Giannis Antetokounmpo, traded by the Milwaukee Bucks alongside Bobby Portis to the Miami Heat in exchange for four players and a package of draft picks, including tonight's 13th overall pick. Milwaukee gets Tyler Hero, Khalil Ware, Jaime Jaquez, and Kasparis Jakashonis, all recent first-round picks, in addition to three future first-round picks, a future pick swap, and a second-round pick. Antetokounmpo averaged better than 27 points per game this season at age 31. Another all-star is headed to a new home. The Minnesota Timberwolves trading Julius Randle to the Brooklyn Nets as part of a three-team deal also involving the Chicago Bulls. Randle goes to Brooklyn alongside the 28th pick in tonight's draft. The 33rd pick goes back to Minnesota in a salary-clearing move, and Chicago secures Nick Claxton from the Nets. The center scored close to 12 points per game this season. By moving off of Randle's contract, Minnesota has the flexibility to sign guard Ayo Dosunmu to a five-year extension, expected to be worth $112 million. On the sidelines in the NBA, Michigan head coach Dusty May is expected to be the new head coach of the Dallas Mavericks. The national championship winner won 64 games in two seasons with the Wolverines, including this year's national title, on a team led by three players expected to hear their names called in the first round of the draft tonight. And finally, all-star point guard Trae Young is sticking with the Washington Wizards on a four-year contract worth approximately $212 million. The Marshall men's basketball team is going to have some new faces on its staff this year. Head coach Corny Jackson making two additions, including former Kentucky standout Scott Padgett as an assistant coach after spending four seasons in the same role at Mississippi State. The 1998 national champion played seven seasons in the NBA. He's joined on staff by Charleston native Robbie Williams, who's back at Marshall as a graduate assistant after playing for the Herd for one season in 2019-20 at the end of his high school career at Charleston Catholic. West Virginia State University alum and Nitro native Bailey Goins will compete in the prestigious HBCU Dream Classic at Rucker Park in New York this summer. That's an event for the best players from historically black colleges and universities around the country. Goins was a second-team all-conference pick this season. Morning news time is 7:21.
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4: A Fayette County man is facing charges after deputies say he threatened and struggled with an officer during a domestic disturbance call. A resident told deputies Robert Watkins had been drinking, arguing, and breaking mirrors and other items inside the home and wanted him removed. While gathering his belongings, deputies say the 44-year-old man became increasingly agitated, cursed at a deputy, and continued making threats outside the residence. The complaint states Watkins challenged the deputy to remove his badge before making an aggressive movement. The deputy used a leg sweep to take Watkins to the ground and place him under arrest. Watkins was charged with obstructing an officer and assault on a police officer. He later complained of arm pain and was treated at Plateau Medical Center before being released. A pilot escaped injury after making an emergency landing that ended in a crash at the Wyoming County Airport. According to the Wyoming County Sheriff's Department, air traffic control in Indianapolis notified deputies around 7:45 Sunday morning that a small aircraft was experiencing engine trouble and was attempting an emergency landing at Key Field. Officials say the control tower briefly lost contact with the plane before regaining communication, at which point the pilot reported he had crash landed. The aircraft came to rest along the edge of the airport service road after striking a guardrail. Authorities say the pilot, who was the only person on board, was not injured. Federal officials are investigating the incident. A Beckley man is facing multiple charges after police say he assaulted a woman and then tried to hide from officers in a backyard bush. According to the Beckley Police Department, officers responded back on June 15th to the area of Odessa and Forest Avenues after reports of a man striking a woman. Officers located the pair on Forest Avenue and identified the suspect as 44-year-old Reginald Gates. Police say Gates immediately walked away when he saw a patrol car, ran behind a residence, and hid in a bush. Officers say he refused commands until a taser was displayed, then surrendered without further incident. The victim told police Gates wanted her to return to Alabama with him by bus, but when she refused, he allegedly struck her, grabbed her purse, and dragged her before letting go. Investigators also discovered Gates had a prior domestic violence conviction in Georgia from 2023. He is charged with second offense domestic battery and fleeing on foot. A Raleigh County man is accused of breaking into a church and setting multiple fires before later confessing to deputies. According to the Raleigh County Sheriff's Office, deputies responded to Open Door Church during the early morning hours on June 13th after a report of a possible burglary. Surveillance video allegedly showed Kevin Michael Goodson forcing his way inside and setting three separate fires, including one in an office near the sanctuary and two more inside the sanctuary. After investigators released surveillance images on social media, tips began coming in. Deputies say Goodson then called the investigating deputy himself and admitted to setting the fires, providing his information and location. After waiving his Miranda rights, Goodson gave a detailed statement that deputy said matched surveillance footage. Authorities say Goodson told investigators he had been drinking and was struggling emotionally following several deaths in his family. He now faces arson-related charges. If you see news happening, text news to 35651 to submit a tip. That's your news update. I'm Fred Persing of the Second.
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1: News time is 7:27. I'm Chris Lawrence.
2: And I'm Daniel Woods.
1: Vice President J.D. Vance left Lucerne, Switzerland for the USA overnight to update President Trump on what he has described as progress in the peace talks with Iran. Here's ABC Chief White House Correspondent Mary Bruce.
3: That is a major milestone.
4: Vice President J.D. Vance, who led the talks over the weekend, says he got a big concession out of Iran, that they will now allow international nuclear inspectors into the country.
3: Permanently ending a nuclear weapons program in Iran.
4: But that promise of nuclear inspectors was the same promise made under President Obama's deal that Trump tore up. And despite Vance's words, Iranian state media reports Iran has made no new nuclear commitment.
1: That is ABC's Mary Bruce.
2: It's primary day in several states, including New York, and ABC's Jared Kofsky says New York City's mayor could play a role in some of the Democratic primaries in the city.
5: Tuesday is Democratic primary election day in New York City, and while Mayor Zoran Mamdani is not on the ballot, the races are expected to be a key test of whether the Democratic Socialist mayor's influence could grow in Washington, D.C. Two of the progressive congressional candidates Mamdani has endorsed, Daria Lisa Avila Chevalier and Brad Lander, are taking on incumbent Democrats. Last Thursday, Mamdani and Senator Bernie Sanders rallied together in support of the candidates they're both endorsing. The polls in New York close at 9 o'clock Eastern. Jared Kofsky, ABC News, New York.
1: Guided tour in Guatemala turned terrifying when an active volcano the group was on erupted.
6: Officials say the tourists were climbing the Fuego volcano, which is highly active and unpredictable. Just last year, hikers had just minutes to flee after the same volcano erupted. Local officials now issuing a stern warning.
7: Seamos responsables.
6: Urging tourists to follow local hiking restrictions.
1: That's ABC's Rena Roy.
2: Today marks the beginning of Amazon Prime Day. ABC's Mike Dubusky has how it's expected to compare to recent sales from the online retailer.
8: This year's Prime Day is expected to bring in $26.3 billion. That's more than last Black Friday and Cyber Monday combined, according to forecast data from Adobe. It also marks a 9% increase over last year's Prime Day, which happened in July. Prime Day runs through this Friday.
2: That's ABC's Mike Dubusky.
1: Coming up in the Entertainment Report. Remembering the late Clive Davis, who had an impact on a lot of stars that you have listened to through the years. That and all the entertainment news coming your way at 7:55 here on the Morning News. Morning News time now is 7:30. Checking numbers from the West Virginia lottery from last night. Nobody hit Powerball. It's up to $327 million. Last night's numbers in Powerball were 17, 19, 21, 45, 48, and the Powerball was 13. Lotto America from last night, the numbers were 12, 13, 35, 41, 52, and the hot ball was 5. Cash 25 on Monday, 9, 10, 15, 17, 24, and 25. Monday's daily 4, 1, 8, 6, 4. The daily 3 was 6, 3, 2. And Millionaire for Life, the numbers were 7, 8, 20, 24, 42, and the Millionaire Ball was 5. It's 7:31, Elkins Light Rain, 62, Drizzle and Fog Around Logan, 61, Lewisburg Light Rain at 64, Clarksburg Cloudy at 61, Buchanan has fog and 61 degrees, Light Rain at 68 in Martinsburg and Wheeling. Checks in with cloudy skies and 61 degrees. At 7:31, Dave Weekly has today's commentary. That's next here on the Morning News.
9: Good morning. We have flash flood watches and flood warnings posted this morning with additional rain, and that rain continuing this afternoon at a high near 70. Partly cloudy tonight, low 48. Wednesday, sunshine with partly cloudy skies, daytime high 75. And then Thursday, sunshine high 81. 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
8: Today, June 23rd, is an anniversary of cruel irony here in West Virginia. A date marked by two of the most significant and devastating weather events in our state's existence, 72 years apart. 10 years ago on this date, June 23rd, 2016, a catastrophic flash flood struck central and southern West Virginia, a relentless storm system that dropped 8 to 10 inches of rain in a 12-hour window. The flooding killed 23 people, completely devastated towns like Clendenin and Richwood, and heavily damaged the Greenbrier Resort. As bad as the 1,000-year flood that continues to impact many of our residents was 10 years ago on this date, it pales in comparison to the Shinston tornado on June 23, 1944. The Shinston tornado remains the deadliest tornado in West Virginia's history. On that fateful Friday night around 8:30 p.m. in 1944, the massive F4 tornado struck Shinston the hardest before tearing through Marion, Taylor, Barber, and Randolph counties. All told, 103 people lost their lives that night, and hundreds more were injured. The disaster was a massive shock to the region, as many believed that violent tornadoes were considered to be rare due to our state's mountainous terrain. That was a bit of a misconception, by the way. West Virginia averaged only two tornadoes per year between 1993 and 2022, but 2 years ago, experienced a historic record-breaking total of 20 confirmed tornadoes, shattering the state's previous calendar year record of 14 tornadoes in 1998. And we are in the peak month for tornadoes right now. Nearly 30% of all recorded twisters in West Virginia occurred in the month of June, and the tornado season runs through the end of July. The Shinston tornado roared into the Pleasant Hill suburb, where an estimated 50 houses were torn apart and at least one

0: perhaps more homes were blown into the West Fork River. When the region lost power, the doctors and nurses at both St. Mary's Hospital and Union Protestant Hospital in Clarksburg dealt with an avalanche of patients who poured in by candlelight. It's still considered by many to be the biggest disaster in central West Virginia history. And a song about the Shinston tornado, written and recorded by the Smith Brothers, described it this way. Where do you run when the noon is black as night? And you hear a rumbling freight train, but there isn't one in sight. And you feel your body rising, though you say it can't be so. Well, I'm telling you, it happened in the Shinston tornado. I'll talk to you later today on Metro News Hotline on many of these same stations, beginning at 3:06. Back to you, Chris.
1: Thank you, Dave. And as he said, he'll return at 3:06 with Metro News Hotline. 7:38 on the morning news to the sports desk now, and Daniel Woods. Daniel, good morning.
2: Good morning, Chris. Oklahoma is the national champion of college baseball, beating North Carolina in the winner-take-all Game 3 in Omaha, a 13-2 win to secure the program's first championship since 1994. The Sooner offense got the job done and then some, with 14 hits, scoring in 6 of 9 innings, including a 4-run eighth that put the game on ice. At the end of the festivities, West Virginia third baseman Tyrus Hall received recognition as a member of the College World Series All-Tournament team. The NBA draft is tonight, but big moves are already happening, including a former MVP being traded. Giannis Antetokounmpo is headed to the Miami Heat alongside Bobby Portis, traded by the Milwaukee Bucks in exchange for 4 players and a package of draft picks, including tonight's 13th overall selection. Milwaukee acquires Tyler Hero, Khalil Ware, Jaime Jaquez Jr., and Kasparis Jakusconis, all recent first-round picks of Miami, in addition to the 3 first-round draft picks, a future pick swap, and a second-round pick. Antetokounmpo averaged more than 27 points per game this season at age 31, the first time he's averaged less than 30 points per game since 2022. Another All-Star is on the move, Minnesota Timberwolves sending Julius Randle to the Brooklyn Nets in a 3-team deal also involving the Chicago Bulls. Randle goes to the Nets alongside the 28th pick in the draft tonight. The 33rd pick goes back to Minnesota, and center Nick Claxton goes from Brooklyn to Chicago. Moving off of Randle's contract allows Minnesota to sign guard Ayo Dosunmu on a 5-year extension, expected to be worth $112 million. All-star point guard Trae Young is sticking with the Washington Wizards, signing a 4-year contract after declining his player option for the 2026 season. He'll be owed approximately $212 million over the course of that deal as he heads into his first full season with the Wizards since being traded by the Atlanta Hawks midway through last season. Battling a knee injury during the middle part of that season, Young appeared in just 5 games with Washington after the trade. The reigning national champions in men's college basketball are going to need a new head coach. Michigan head coach Dusty May is headed to the NBA, reported to be taking over the Dallas Mavericks. He won 64 games in 2 seasons with the Wolverines, including that 2026 national title. He takes over a Dallas team led by number 1 overall pick Cooper Flagg, coming off of his Rookie of the Year season, in which the Mavericks finished 26-56. The Hockey Hall of Fame will include 6 inductees this year, headlined by Keith Tkachuk, the forward who tallied over 1,100 points for Winnipeg, Phoenix, St. Louis, and Atlanta in an 18-year career across the 1990s and 2000s. He's joined by Patrice Bergeron, a Stanley Cup champion and 6-time Selke Award winner with the Boston Bruins, as well as Vezina Trophy winning goaltenders Carey Price and Pekka Rinne, women's hockey pioneer Cindy Curley, and executive Brian Burke. And the Marshall men's basketball team is shaking things up on the bench. Head coach Corny Jackson announcing 2 additions to his staff, including former Kentucky standout Scott Padgett, the 1998 national champion and 1999 All-American, joins Marshall as an assistant coach. Former member of the Herd roster Robbie Williams, a Charleston native, is coming back as a graduate assistant after spending 1 year on the team in 2019-20. Morning news time is 7:42.
3: With your WJLS News Network news update, here is Fred Persinger II. A Fayette County man is facing charges after deputies say he threatened and struggled with an officer during a domestic disturbance call. A resident told deputies Robert Watkins had been drinking, arguing, and breaking mirrors and other items inside the home and wanted him removed. While gathering his belongings, deputies say the 44-year-old man became increasingly agitated, cursed at a deputy, and continued making threats outside the residence. The complaint states Watkins challenged the deputy to remove his badge before making an aggressive movement. The deputy used a leg sweep to take Watkins to the ground and place him under arrest. Watkins was charged with obstructing an officer and assault on a police officer. He later complained of arm pain and was treated at Plateau Medical Center before being released. A pilot escaped injury after making an emergency landing that ended in a crash at the Wyoming County Airport. According to the Wyoming County Sheriff's Department, air traffic control in Indianapolis notified deputies around 7:45 Sunday morning that a small aircraft was experiencing engine trouble and was attempting an emergency landing at Key Field. Officials say the control tower briefly lost contact with the plane before regaining communication, at which point the pilot reported he had crash landed. The aircraft came to rest along the edge of the airport service road after striking a guardrail. Authorities say the pilot, who was the only person on board, was not injured. Federal officials are investigating the incident. A Beckley man is facing multiple charges after police say he assaulted a woman and then tried to hide from officers in a backyard bush. According to the Beckley Police Department, officers responded back on June 15th to the area of Odessa and Forest Avenues after reports of a man striking a woman. Officers located the pair on Forest Avenue and identified the suspect as 44-year-old Reginald Gates. Police say Gates immediately walked away when he saw a patrol car, ran behind a residence, and hid in a bush. Officers say he refused commands until a taser was displayed, then surrendered without further incident. The victim told police Gates wanted her to return to Alabama with him by bus, but when she refused, he allegedly struck her, grabbed her purse, and dragged her before letting go. Investigators also discovered Gates had a prior domestic violence conviction in Georgia from 2023. He is charged with second offense domestic battery and fleeing on foot. A Raleigh County man is accused of breaking into a church and setting multiple fires before later confessing to deputies. According to the Raleigh County Sheriff's Office, deputies responded to Open Door Church during the early morning hours on June 13th after a report of a possible burglary. Surveillance video allegedly showed Kevin Michael Goodson forcing his way inside and setting three separate fires, including one in an office near the sanctuary and two more inside the sanctuary. After investigators released surveillance images on social media, tips began coming in. Deputies say Goodson then called the investigating deputy himself and admitted to setting the fires, providing his information and location. After waiving his Miranda rights, Goodson gave a detailed statement that deputies said matched surveillance footage. Authorities say Goodson told investigators he had been drinking and was struggling emotionally following several deaths in his family. He now faces arson-related charges. If you see news happening, text news to 35651 to submit a tip. That's your news update. I'm Fred Persing of the Second.
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2: 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I'm Daniel Woods.
0: And I'm Chris Lawrence.
2: Meteorologists with the National Weather Service will update their forecast for the Coal River later this morning now that the rain has mostly stopped in southern West Virginia. National Weather Service meteorologist Tony Edwards says a lot of rain fell in parts of Boone, Logan, Mingo, and parts of Raleigh counties.
11: Widespread 2, 3, 4 inches, potentially up to 5 or more in localized areas down there. So, of course, that country can't handle that amount of rain, and we had some pretty serious flooding, it looks like, from pictures coming in overnight.
2: Boone County could end up being the hardest hit with flooding reported in the Van, Wharton, and Spruce Rivers areas. The Red Cross is setting up a shelter at the Van Volunteer Fire Department.
0: Meanwhile, in northern West Virginia, wind was the issue. Tornado watches and warnings through the night. Also reports from the Weather Service of tornadoes spotted on the ground along Speedway Avenue in Fairmont and in the Farmington community of Marion County.
2: Ironically, weather was the lead story 10 years ago on this day. June 23rd, 2016 was the day rain poured and caused historic flooding that claimed the lives of 23 in West Virginia, including Ed Thompson in Raynell. His son Keith said his mom and dad were trapped in their home.
12: Dad passed away in there. He did not drown. A lot of people think my dad drowned. He didn't. His death certificate says he died of hypothermia, stress-related heart failure.
2: His mother survived as the local fire department got her out several hours after the waters rose. From the Metro News Archives, Richwood Mayor Robert Johnson talked about the desperate situation his town faced that night.
13: Cherry River did come out of its banks in several locations. Cherry River Plaza is flooded. The local nursing home has been fully evacuated to higher ground.
2: Again, that's archived from 10 years ago at the 2016 flood.
0: There is a new 11-mile stretch of highway from Kearns to Parsons. That extension of Corridor H was officially opened Monday with a ribbon cutting in Randolph County. Governor Patrick Morrissey says the state spent a lot of money to make that happen.
14: To date, nearly $2 billion has been expended to make this dream a reality. And we have $307 million actively committed to the vital segments along the way. And I'm really thrilled about it.
0: That stretch of Corridor H that opened on Monday does not include the bridge over the Cheat River. And work will conclude on that sometime at the end of next year or early 2028. State Transportation Secretary Stephen Todd Rumbaugh and U.S. Senator Shelley Moore Capito also on hand for that ceremony.
2: The mother of West Virginia Air National Guard Staff Sergeant Andrew Wolf says she takes no joy in the Justice Department seeking the death penalty for the man who shot her son. Melody Wolf says her faith focuses her in a different direction.
15: Forgiveness is key when you think about our faith and how God has, you know, instructed us to forgive others for wrongdoings as he forgives us.
2: Mrs. Wolf said while she believes Robinola Lockenwall deserves justice, it isn't up to her what that will be.
0: A group of 225 students and adults are on a mission trip to Huntington this week, helping with repairs to low-income homes. Faith-based World Changers organization is sponsoring that trip. 17-year-old Charleston, South Carolina native Lucy Norwood is one of the students helping out.
16: Our main goal for World Changers is trying to share the gospel, who Jesus is as our personal Savior, and then just trying to see if they will accept their way. If they don't, it's okay, but you know, just at least planting seeds along the way just to show who God really is in this lost world.
0: World Changers has sent mission trips to Huntington since 1998.
2: A 6-year-old boy is dead after an accident on a dirt bike. The crash happened Sunday morning around 11:30. at a motocross track in Mason County. The boy was warming up for a race when it occurred. He later died at a nearby hospital.
1: It's 7:52.
17: Good morning. We have flash flood watches and flood warnings posted this morning with additional rain, and that rain continuing this afternoon at a high near 70. Partly cloudy tonight, low 48. Wednesday, sunshine with partly cloudy skies, daytime high 75, and then Thursday, sunshine high 81.

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12: This is Metro News, the voice of West Virginia. With your Metro News Entertainment Report, I'm Chris Lawrence. Music executive Clive Davis, who helped iconic artists Aretha Franklin, Bruce Springsteen, Whitney Houston, and more, has died at 94 after an upper respiratory infection. ABC's Deborah Roberts.
13: Davis was the legendary music executive behind the soundtrack of our lives, discovering some of music's biggest artists, from Janis Joplin to Billy Joel. Earth, Wind, and Fire to Bruce Springsteen. Aerosmith even crediting Davis in one of their songs.
12: Now, sometimes he was criticized for his relentless pursuit of hits, but Davis told ABC News in 2013 that, in his experience, every artist, even those who are seen to be above such things, wants a hit.
14: I've never met anyone who puts their heart and soul into their music
11: and does not want a wide audience for that. So that it's a myth. It doesn't make them materialistic. It doesn't make them greedy. And there's nothing wrong about it. There's no question. It makes you feel good that you've got an audience for what you've been doing.
12: Clive Davis, dead at 94. Voicemails for Isabel is calling, and Leah McKendrick wants you to answer. McKendrick wrote and directed the new Netflix rom-com, which became the number one film in the U.S. during its first weekend on the streaming service. She spoke to ABC Audio just ahead of the film's release and said the romantic comedies are for the longing girls.
14: Longing has been a big theme in my life, longing for my career, longing for love. And I think for a longing girl, a rom-com is her genre.
12: It's called Voicemails for Isabel on Netflix. One of the hottest young country stars in the country music has added Charleston to the tour.
15: She's from Texas.
12: Ella Langley to play the Charleston Coliseum September 12th. Her most recent album, Dandelion, has exploded her popularity in country music. Tickets go on sale Thursday at 10 a.m. with the artist presale, and then the public gets a shot at them at Friday at 10 a.m. And we've been reporting it here on the morning news. Alabama will play the America 250 celebration in Charleston at the state capitol July 3rd. Governor Patrick Morrissey with that announcement Monday.
16: Rolling down a backwoods Tennessee byway, one arm on the wind.
12: West Virginia Symphony will play the 4th of July at the Capitol, and the July 5th show will be Marshall Tucker Band performing at the Capitol. All of this while big name acts are playing the Charleston Sternwheel Regatta just down the street. More news coming up. I'm Chris Lawrence on Metro News, the voice of West Virginia.
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1: Nuclear honesty. I'm Dave Anthony, Fox News. That's what President Trump insists the U.S. deal with Iran demands. Posting on Truth Social, Iran's agreed to high-level nuclear inspections long into the future, which Iran disputes. The day after the president warned he'll do what he has to do.
2: If Iran doesn't live up to their agreement, or if they're not behaving.
1: The president's post also maintains funds for the U.S. that is released for Iran will be controlled by the U.S. and used by Iran to buy food and medical supplies exclusively from the U.S. So Iran also disputes that today. The foreign ministry insists they'll decide how to spend any funds the U.S. unfreezes. And Fox's Trey Yingst reports.
3: President Trump just moments ago posted to Truth Social saying 19 million barrels of oil flowed out of the Hormuz Strait yesterday. He goes on to say an all-time record. Oil prices are tumbling down and the world is a much safer place.
1: And oil, meanwhile, is slightly higher today, but WTI is only about 10 bucks a barrel higher than before the Iran conflict sent oil and gas prices surging. It's up to seven people in custody now, and the plot the FBI thwarted to attack the UFC event on the White House lawn earlier this month.
4: Two more men have been arrested by the FBI, this time in Missouri and Washington State. Prosecutors allege the plot called for explosive-laden drones to strike near the White House before sniper teams opened fire on attendees.
1: Fox's Lucas Tomlinson at the White House. It's primary day in Maryland, Utah, and New York, where this is a big question.
5: So just how influential is New York Mayor Zohran Mamdani? We're about to find out. Multiple Mamdani-backed candidates are hoping to bring their agenda to Congress, including fellow Democratic Socialist Daria Lisa Avila Chevalier and Claire Valdez.
1: That's Fox's Doug Luzader. There are also runoffs in South Carolina. President Trump likes the Republicans running for governor so much he endorses both. A big trade in the NBA ahead of the draft tonight. The Milwaukee Bucks sending star Giannis Antetokounmpo to the Miami Heat for players and draft picks. 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
1: The manhunt continues in the Kansas City area for the gunman who went on a shooting spree on a highway last week, firing into cars, killing one person, wounding four others. In Northern California, shots rang out in a quiet library.
8: It happened at around 5:15 p.m. The Butte County Library in Chico, California was open when a man shot and killed two adults. A child is hospitalized with what are being called minor injuries. Gunshots and screaming can be heard in a 911 call. Chico police set up a perimeter around the building. Some went in. The suspect fled out the back where other officers were waiting and made the arrest, recovering one gun with no shots fired. The police chief says there's no ongoing threat to the public. Chris Foster, Fox News.
1: A cruise nightmare is finally over.
9: Federal health officials confirm the end of a hantavirus quarantine for the last eight of the American passengers who were evacuated from a Dutch cruise ship hit by a deadly outbreak. 18 were sent to the National Quarantine Unit in Omaha, Nebraska in early May, with some later allowed to return to their home states under agreements to be closely monitored. But the final eight remained in Omaha for the full six-week quarantine period, the longest amount of time it's been known to take for symptoms of hantavirus to appear. Other passengers had been evacuated and quarantined in other countries. The outbreak sickened 13 people, killing three of them, including two Dutch passengers believed to have been the first infected while visiting South America. Lisa Brady, Fox News.
1: On Wall Street, stock futures are falling. Nearly 200 points for the Dow, nearly 800 for the NASDAQ. A star shines at soccer's World Cup.
10: Messi! History in Dallas! 40 years to the day since Diego Maradona scored the hand of God. Lionel Messi scored the goal to make him the World Cup's all-time leading scorer.
1: And then Messi scored again, leading Argentina past Austria 2-0 on Fox, giving him 18 career World Cup goals, a record. Kylian Mbappe, only two back of that record. He scored twice for France in a win over Iraq. Norway and Algeria also won. I'm Dave Anthony, Fox News.
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14: 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A flood watch is in effect until noon today, with additional rain this morning and rain continuing for the afternoon. Highs today near 70. Partly cloudy tonight, overnight low 48. Wednesday, sunshine with partly cloudy skies. Daytime highs tomorrow, 75. Thursday, mostly sunny, high 81. That's your Metro News AccuWeather on the WJLS News Network.
15: It's Tuesday, June 23rd, 2026, and this is the Morning News, a service of Metro News, the voice of West Virginia. I'm Chris Lawrence, and it's 8:06. Let's get an update from the Metro News Anchor Desk. Sounds of a Logan County stream that raged out of its banks overnight and down a country road as folks sat on the porch watching. That scene played out a lot overnight in the southern coal fields.
16: Throughout the night, ham radio operators have been monitoring the situation, reporting what's going on, trying to get rescue teams and crews into the area. And that's why you have state police and so many other agencies, swift water rescue crews that are down across southern West Virginia trying to help these folks out. Because 4 to 8 inches is a significant amount of rainfall over a 1 to 3 hour period.
15: Metro News meteorologist Brian Hughes there. Now, flooding is reported in parts of Mingo, Logan, Boone, and Raleigh County. Some of the hardest rain, though, fell in Boone County in the area of Wharton, Van, and Spruce River. Waters there have now receded, but the concern is the Coal River at Madison, where a flood watch has been extended. Tony Edwards is with the National Weather Service in Charleston.
17: It's kind of hard to get the rivers to flood this time of year with, it has to rain a lot over a large area, and this was pretty confined to a narrow ribbon there, so hopefully it'll keep the coal in check.
15: There were multiple water rescues by boat overnight, and others were rescued wading through water to get to people. Most of that has wrapped up, and the Red Cross has set up a shelter at the Van Volunteer Fire Department this morning. Ironically, today marks the 10th anniversary of the tragic June 23rd, 2016 flood that claimed 23 lives in West Virginia. National Weather Service meteorologist Tom Mazza worked the overnight shift at the Charleston Weather Bureau that night and says the storm was not expected to be that severe.
18: It was definitely an overperformer. It was a mesoscale, in other words, smaller scale event where everything just came together.
15: He says he was shocked when he woke up the next day.
18: I worked a midnight shift that night and stayed over a little bit that morning. And then when I woke back up later that day, I was a little bit surprised to find out all of what was going on, especially with the immense river rises that we had.
15: And we continue to follow the flood coverage today, and we'll look back at the 2016 event throughout this week on the Morning News and at WBMetroNews.com. Retrial for a man charged with 4 homicides in Kanawha County has been averted. Instead, 22-year-old Gavin Smith entered a guilty plea to 3 counts of second-degree murder and 1 count of first-degree murder on Monday. His second trial on charges of shooting and killing his mother, stepfather, and little brothers was set to begin Monday. Kanawha County Prosecutor Deborah Rusnick said it's one of the most violent crimes she's ever encountered.
19: It was an extremely disturbing case involving children, an entire family. I don't know that in my career I've seen a more heinous act of violence, particularly by a child.
15: Rusnick said 4 murder convictions is the best they could have hoped for in a trial anyway. Originally, Smith had been convicted of all 4 killings, but the Supreme Court threw out the verdict due to a trial error and ordered him to be tried a second time. Sentencing is set for July. Rusnick said essentially he'll face life plus 80. Smith was 16 at the time of those killings. The ride on a 4-lane highway is now a little further when you leave Elkins headed for Parsons on Quarter H. The ribbon was cut on the latest section Monday.
20: For nearly 25 years, West Virginians have dreamed of this day. There were times when many wondered if they would ever see it arrive. Yet here we stand today, celebrating the opening of another major section of Corridor H and another promise fulfilled for the people of West Virginia.
15: That is State Senator Robbie Morris, who heads the Corridor H Authority. That new stretch from Kearns to Parsons does not include the massive bridge over the Cheat River that's expected to be completed around the end of next year or early 2028. Tragedy in Mason County. Authorities say a six-year-old boy was killed on a dirt bike. He was warming up for a motocross race on Sunday at the track near Point Pleasant. State Treasurer Larry Pack and his office say the current cost of the Hope Scholarship funding is more than $150 million. The treasurer's office says 26,617 students applied for the full scholarship funding in the first period from March 2nd through June 15th. The scholarship amount for next school year will be over $5,400 per student. West Virginia students can still apply for 75% of the funding amount through September 15th. The online application portal is hopescholarshipwv.gov.
0: Hello, West Virginia coal miner. Let me thank you for your time.
15: Alabama will help celebrate the nation's 250th birthday playing the state capitol in Charleston. Governor Patrick Morrissey unveiled the entertainment lineup, which will include the 80s hit group on July 3rd.
21: They've had over 40 number one hits, and this is going to be wonderful for our state and for our city.
15: West Virginia Symphony will play the Capitol July 4th, and on Sunday, July 5th, the Marshall Tucker Band will play the Capitol Extravaganza. All of this going on down the street from other headline performers at the Charleston Sternwheel Regatta. 8:11 now, you're listening to the Morning News.
22: Good morning. We have flash flood watches and flood warnings posted this morning with additional rain, and that rain continuing this afternoon and a high near 70. Partly cloudy tonight, low 48. Wednesday, sunshine with partly cloudy skies, daytime high 75. And then Thursday, sunshine high 81. 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
15: 8:15 on the morning news. Coming up, Daniel Woods will have a check on sports. Right now in our backgrounder, this day will live in history in West Virginia as one of the deadliest days when it comes to natural disasters. It was on this day 10 years ago. The 23 people died in flooding that impacted parts of 14 West Virginia counties. 85-year-old Ed Thompson of Raynell was among those 23. His son Keith Thompson says his parents were trapped in their home as the floodwaters rose. More from Keith in our background.
4: I got in touch with George Brooks, who was the assistant fire chief here. And George and I grew up together. We've known each other pretty much all of our lives. He grew up one street ahead up from me. His grandparents lived right beside us, so, you know, we know each other. And he answered the phone, and I said, he said, Keith, what can I do for you? I said, where are you? He said, I'm here at the fire station in my truck with water running through it, and I've got it running, trying to get enough charge on my phone to get some help in here. And he said, what can I do? I said, Mom and Dad, I said, I haven't heard from them. He said, are they in the house? I said, buddy, I don't know. I said, I really don't know. He said, I've got some boats coming. And he said, when they get here, he said, the first one will go right there to see if we can find them. So the boat launch place, and these were rafting boats that they brought in. Right there where Hardy's was, where Go-Mart is and all that, that's where they put those boats, and they could just float on across to Mom and Dad's house. And they didn't see any action there in the first time they went by, but they went by again and saw the curtain move, from what I was told. And they shined a light in and saw Mom and Dad. Dad had passed away.

0: think at that time. He was really close if he hadn't. And Mom was close too. When they got my mother in the hospital over in Somersville, her body temperature was 87.
1: Keith's mother, Gerda Thompson, survived the flood but died of a massive stroke 4 months later. 8:17 on the morning news. Back to the sports desk with Daniel Woods. Daniel, good morning.
2: Good morning, Chris. The Marshall men's basketball team is going to look a little bit different on the bench this year. Head coach Corny Jackson is making changes to his coaching staff. Former Kentucky standout Scott Padgett joins the Thundering Herd as an assistant coach after four seasons on staff at Mississippi State. He previously was the head coach at Samford for six seasons and also had stints as an assistant at Manhattan, New Mexico, and Kentucky. He was a 1998 national champion and 1999 All-American for the Wildcats and went on to play seven seasons in the NBA after being drafted by the Utah Jazz. He's joined on staff by Charleston native Robbie Williams, who's back at Marshall as a graduate assistant after spending one season on the Herd's roster as a player. He's the son of former WVU Tech head coach Bob Williams and played high school basketball at Charleston Catholic. West Virginia State alum and Nitro native Bailey Goins will compete in the prestigious HBCU Dream Classic at Rucker Park in New York this summer, joining the best players from historically black colleges and universities around the country. Goins is one of 40 players selected to play this year, joining 2024 invitee Anissa Jordan as the second West Virginia State alum to be part of the game. Goins was a second-team All-Mountaineers Conference selection in 2026. In college baseball, Oklahoma is the national champion, beating North Carolina in Game 3 of the championship series 13-2 to secure the program's first title since 1994. The Sooners recorded 14 hits and scored in six of the nine innings. West Virginia third baseman Tyrus Hall was named the all-tournament team for the College World Series. And former NBA MVP Giannis Antetokounmpo is on the move for the first time in his career, traded alongside Bobby Portis to the Miami Heat in exchange for four players and a package of draft picks, including the 13th overall pick in tonight's draft. The Milwaukee Bucks received Tyler Hero, Khalil Ware, Jaime Jaquez Jr., and Kasperis Yakashonis, in addition to three future first-round draft picks, a future pick swap, and a future second-round pick. Antetokounmpo averaged more than 27 points per game this season. Morning news time is 8:20.
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4: A Fayette County man is facing charges after deputies say he threatened and struggled with an officer during a domestic disturbance call. A resident told deputies Robert Watkins had been drinking, arguing, and breaking mirrors and other items inside the home and wanted him removed. While gathering his belongings, deputies say the 44-year-old man became increasingly agitated, cursed at a deputy, and continued making threats outside the residence. The complaint states Watkins challenged the deputy to remove his badge before making an aggressive movement. The deputy used a leg sweep to take Watkins to the ground and place him under arrest. Watkins was charged with obstructing an officer and assault on a police officer. He later complained of arm pain and was treated at Plateau Medical Center before being released. A pilot escaped injury after making an emergency landing that ended in a crash at the Wyoming County Airport. According to the Wyoming County Sheriff's Department, air traffic control in Indianapolis notified deputies around 7:45 Sunday morning that a small aircraft was experiencing engine trouble and was attempting an emergency landing at Key Field. Officials say the control tower briefly lost contact with the plane before regaining communication, at which point the pilot reported he had crash landed. The aircraft came to rest along the edge of the airport service road after striking a guardrail. Authorities say the pilot, who was the only person on board, was not injured. Federal officials are investigating the incident. A Beckley man is facing multiple charges after police say he assaulted a woman and then tried to hide from officers in a backyard bush. According to the Beckley Police Department, officers responded back on June 15th to the area of Odessa and Forest Avenues after reports of a man striking a woman. Officers located the pair on Forest Avenue and identified the suspect as 44-year-old Reginald Gates. Police say Gates immediately walked away when he saw a patrol car, ran behind a residence, and hid in a bush. Officers say he refused commands until a taser was displayed, then surrendered without further incident. The victim told police Gates wanted her to return to Alabama with him by bus, but when she refused, he allegedly struck her, grabbed her purse, and dragged her before letting go. Investigators also discovered Gates had a prior domestic violence conviction in Georgia from 2023. He is charged with second offense domestic battery and fleeing on foot. A Raleigh County man is accused of breaking into a church and setting multiple fires before later confessing to deputies. According to the Raleigh County Sheriff's Office, deputies responded to Open Door Church during the early morning hours on June 13th after a report of a possible burglary. Surveillance video allegedly showed Kevin Michael Goodson forcing his way inside and setting three separate fires, including one in an office near the sanctuary and two more inside the sanctuary. After investigators released surveillance images on social media, tips began coming in. Deputies say Goodson then called the investigating deputy himself and admitted to setting the fires, providing his information and location. After waiving his Miranda rights, Goodson gave a detailed statement that deputies said matched surveillance footage. Authorities say Goodson told investigators he had been drinking and was struggling emotionally following several deaths in his family. He now faces arson-related charges. If you see news happening, text news to 35651 to submit a tip. That's your news update. I'm Fred Persinger II.
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1: 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I'm Chris Lawrence.
2: And I'm Daniel Woods.
1: Vice President J.D. Vance left the first days of technical negotiations with Iran, projecting optimism, telling reporters as he left Switzerland he felt great about the progress that had been made. Vance said a key part of the talks is keeping the Strait of Hormuz open.
14: President Trump said basically this squeezing of the strait is working. Economically, we can't do this anymore. He said, I don't want to be known as the Herbert Hoover presidency. Herbert Hoover was the Great Depression. Trump is saying, without saying it directly, the economic pressure is working. He wanted a way out, and he wanted a deal.
1: That's ABC's Justin Fischel. Iran's foreign minister, foreign ministry spokesman, says there's been no visit scheduled for U.N. inspectors to see those bombed-out nuclear sites, although Vice President J.D. Vance said the deal was struck over the weekend.
15: The administration is touting progress in peace talks with Iran, saying Iran has agreed to allow international nuclear inspectors into the country. But that promise of nuclear inspectors is the same.

0: promise made under President Obama's deal, which Trump tore up. In Iranian state media reports, Iran has made no new commitments regarding its nuclear program.
1: That's ABC's Karen Hua reporting.
2: The recent renovation of the reflecting pool in the National Mall is already deteriorating, and the Trump administration has an explanation for visible damage. Vandals.
3: It's been just 2 weeks since the $16 million taxpayer-funded renovation. The blue paint already peeling, the water green with algae. The pool could soon be drained for repairs. President Trump recently promised the renovated pool would last for years.
4: 50 to 100 years before you have to do anything.
3: He blamed the damage on vandals.
4: They cut it very violently.
3: He claims someone slashed the bottom of the pool and pulled up the paint, but provided no evidence.
2: That's ABC's Elizabeth Schulze.
1: The Guthrie family is still searching for answers in the disappearance of their mother, Nancy, taken from her Arizona home in February. Now investigators are confirming there was a second ransom note. Here's ABC Chief Investigative Correspondent Aaron Katursky.
5: Nearly 5 months after Nancy Guthrie was taken from her home by a masked man in the middle of the night, ABC News can disclose the contents of a second ransom note the family received in the days after she vanished. The first note demanded millions in cryptocurrency. Sources tell ABC News the second note claimed Guthrie had died shortly after she was taken and was buried in nature, something her daughter Savannah Guthrie appeared to reference days later in an Instagram post.
6: We beg you now.
1: ABC's Aaron Katursky.
7: Her name was Lola. She was a showgirl with yellow.
2: Grammy-winning music impresario Clive Davis has died in New York City. He was 94 and passed away from age-related illness. Davis discovered, signed, or guided the careers of a slew of artists like Whitney Houston, Bruce Springsteen, Chicago, Aerosmith, Janis Joplin, Alicia Keys, Patti Smith, Aretha Franklin, and, as you hear there, Barry Manilow.
1: And anybody that tells you that their head's not shaking back and forth right now is lying. Morning news time is 8:29.
8: From ABC News, Wall Street Now. A sell-off in the tech sector dragged down the NASDAQ and the S&P to start the week. The Standard & Poor's gave up 0.4% Monday. The NASDAQ Composite 1.3%. The Dow gained 148 points to close at 51,713. Speaking of tech sell-offs, SpaceX share prices fell another 16% yesterday for a three-day loss of 24% since its IPO. Bullish investors are betting that CEO Elon Musk, though, will drive long-term returns at SpaceX. Summer driving season just got a little less expensive. The ceasefire between the United States and Iran has helped to drive gas prices down for a sixth week in a row. Gas Buddy says the nationwide average is about $3.85 a gallon. Lower crude prices are also likely to mean lower jet fuel costs, but not lower airfares, at least not yet. Travel industry analysts expect airlines that have raised ticket prices to keep them where they are, at least in the short term. Jim Ryan, ABC News.
1: It's 8:30 now on the morning news. Coming up, Ed Steich of the Wealth Enhancement Group will join us, and we'll talk about today's market report. Cloudy in Huntington, 65 this morning. Cloudy in 62 in Charleston. Sutton, cloudy in 62. Light rain in Clarksburg at 60, and Beckley, light rain in 62, Elkins, light rain in 62, and light rain in 67 degrees in Martinsburg. 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
9: Good morning. We have flash flood watches and flood warnings posted this morning with additional rain, and that rain continuing this afternoon at a high near 70. Partly cloudy tonight, low 48. Wednesday, sunshine with partly cloudy skies, daytime high 75. And then Thursday, sunshine high 81. 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
5: It's 8:34 on the morning news. Good morning, I'm Chris Lawrence. Time for the Metro News Market Report. 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Ed, good morning.
6: Hey, good morning, Chris.
5: What are we looking at on Wall Street this morning?
6: Yeah, futures are down this morning, and they're really down across the board. The Dow futures are down 265 points, which is about a half a percent. But it's really the NASDAQ that's getting bloodied today. The NASDAQ futures are down close to 2%. And yesterday kicked off the last trading week of the second quarter. And it really gave us a mixed picture to start the week. That's really been the whole theme of this market, really for the whole year. And if you just look at the numbers yesterday, the Dow Jones Industrials managed a gain of about 148 points. But we saw the S&P down about 0.4%. But the NASDAQ yesterday, Chris, was down 1.3%. And that big story yesterday was this rotation that we saw out of big tech. And really some of the largest companies, names like Alphabet, Amazon, they were really under pressure. And when you have those heavyweight Magnificent Seven stocks move, they tend to drag the whole NASDAQ with them, which is what we saw. But if you look underneath the surface, we have small cap stocks that did really well. The Russell 2000 finished the day higher. Once again, the Dow Jones Industrials finished the day higher. So what drove investor sentiment yesterday was geopolitics and energy prices. We knew what happened over the weekend with U.S. and Iran. Everybody seems to be cautiously optimistic there. Crude oil fell another 2 to 3% yesterday. So it's now in the mid-70s. So it's getting close to the level really where it was pre-Iran. And that's important when oil comes down. It really helps ease inflation pressures, which brings us to that other key driver, which is a Federal Reserve. And, you know, everybody seems to think interest rates could go higher. So right now, investors are really just stuck between two forces. Mm-hmm. On the one hand, we got falling energy prices, really decent economic data, which are the positives. But on the other hand, we've got this higher for longer interest rates, which really benefits my retired clients. Yeah. I love it when interest rates stay higher. And that tends to pressure stock valuations, though,

0: especially those technology names.
1: I got you. And like you said, with your older clients, you have them in dividend paying stocks. Are those continuing to pay? I mean, those seem stable through all that we've been through here.
0: Oh yeah. Not only are they not paying, Chris, but we've seen a number of those stocks raise their dividends significantly, anywhere from 8 to 14%, because earnings have been really good. So those type of companies, Barron's had an article this weekend on the dividend aristocrats. Then you have something called the dividend kings. The dividend aristocrats have paid their dividend for 25 consecutive years. The dividend kings have paid their dividends for 50 consecutive years.
1: Wow.
0: And there's 50 stocks that have paid their dividend over 50 years. Procter & Gamble, 69 years. Johnson & Johnson, 62 years. Lowe's, 62 years. Medtronic, 47 years. So a lot of these companies have sustained their dividends for decades. There's no guarantee they'll do that, but if they don't, I see it. They pay that dividend every quarter. We get it every 3 months.
1: What,
0: Chris, let me tell you, go ahead.
1: What dictates how much that dividend's going to be?
0: Earnings.
1: I mean, is it a percentage, or how do they make that determination?
0: Yeah, typically we call it a payout ratio, and you really like strong companies that have a 50 to 60% payout ratio. So if you earn a dollar and they're paying out 50 to 60 cents, if you earn a dollar and you're paying out 90, 95 cents, you don't have a lot of room for error there. So you got to watch those companies. A good analogy I use is Anheuser-Busch. We all know what happened to Bud Light, which was their number one selling beer. Well, they had that go woke problem. Everybody stopped drinking their beer. Well, Chris, you report your earnings every 3 months. All of a sudden, that shows up in your earnings. If you were paying a dollar in earnings, if you were earning a dollar paying 60 cents, if that earning now goes down to 60 cents, how am I going to pay a 60 cent dividend?
1: Yeah.
0: So that your earnings and the dividend are your canary in the coal mine, which makes earnings season is my busiest time of the year, because my clients depend on those dividends. Not only do we depend on them, but I want them to grow.
1: Right. So yep. If you've got one like the situation there with Anheuser-Busch, I mean, I figure one bad quarter does not a stock make, but if you get, how long do you go before you go, you know, this is not paying us anymore, we got to rotate out of this and go somewhere else?
0: Well, there's why I'm working for a full-service brokerage firm. I'm not an analyst, but I rely on these analysts significantly. The biggest stock was General Electric that we used to own.
1: Uh-huh.
0: General Electric had paid a dividend since like 1890. Well, in 2017, earnings started going down. Dividend looked like it could get in trouble. Our analysts recommended that we remove the stock from our dividend growth portfolio. About two quarters later, the CEO cut the dividend. The stock went from $24 to $5.
1: Ooh.
0: So when you got to be out of those stocks before they announce a cut.
1: Yeah.
0: Because once Wall Street sees that you're cutting your dividend, sometimes a stock like Intel, they cut their dividend, and sometimes Wall Street treats that as you're realizing there's a problem, and I'll buy on that dividend cut news because the stock is down significantly, and that's really worked out for my Intel investors. But in General Electric, Anheuser-Busch, Walt Disney, these companies have not only cut but omitted their dividends, and you got to be out of them because the stock price falls precipitously.
1: All right. We'll leave it right there, Ed. Appreciate your time.
0: They pay me a fee, so I pay attention to that every 3 months.
1: All right. Ed, we got to go, man. I appreciate your time.
0: Chris?
1: Ed, are you there? Tell you what, we'll let Ed go. It's 8:42 on the morning news.
2: With your WJLS News Network news update, here is Fred Persinger II. A Fayette County man is facing charges after deputies say he threatened and struggled with an officer during a domestic disturbance call. A resident told deputies Robert Watkins had been drinking, arguing, and breaking mirrors and other items inside the home and wanted him removed. While gathering his belongings, deputies say the 44-year-old man became increasingly agitated, cursed at a deputy, and continued making threats outside the residence. The complaint states Watkins challenged the deputy to remove his badge before making an aggressive movement. The deputy used a leg sweep to take Watkins to the ground and place him under arrest. Watkins was charged with obstructing an officer and assault on a police officer. He later complained of arm pain and was treated at Plateau Medical Center before being released. A pilot escaped injury after making an emergency landing that ended in a crash at the Wyoming County Airport. According to the Wyoming County Sheriff's Department, air traffic control in Indianapolis notified deputies around 7:45 Sunday morning that a small aircraft was experiencing engine trouble and was attempting an emergency landing at Key Field. Officials say the control tower briefly lost contact with the plane before regaining communication, at which point the pilot reported he had crash landed. The aircraft came to rest along the edge of the airport service road after striking a guardrail. Authorities say the pilot, who is the only person on board, was not injured. Federal officials are investigating the incident. A Beckley man is facing multiple charges after police say he assaulted a woman and then tried to hide from officers in a backyard bush. According to the Beckley Police Department, officers responded back on June 15th to the area of Odessa and Forest Avenues after reports of a man striking a woman. Officers located the pair on Forest Avenue and identified the suspect as 44-year-old Reginald Gates. Police say Gates immediately walked away when he saw a patrol car, ran behind a residence, and hid in a bush. Officers say he refused commands until a taser was displayed, then surrendered without further incident. The victim told police Gates wanted her to return to Alabama with him by bus, but when she refused, he allegedly struck her, grabbed her purse, and dragged her before letting go. Investigators also discovered Gates had a prior domestic violence conviction in Georgia from 2023. He is charged with second offense domestic battery and fleeing on foot. A Raleigh County man is accused of breaking into a church and setting multiple fires before later confessing to deputies. According to the Raleigh County Sheriff's Office, deputies responded to Open Door Church during the early morning hours on June 13th after a report of a possible burglary. Surveillance video allegedly showed Kevin Michael Goodson forcing his way inside and setting three separate fires, including one in an office near the sanctuary and two more inside the sanctuary. After investigators released surveillance images on social media, tips began coming in. Deputies say Goodson then called the investigating deputy himself and admitted to setting the fires, providing his information and location. After waiving his Miranda rights, Goodson gave a detailed statement that deputies said matched surveillance footage. Authorities say Goodson told investigators he had been drinking and was struggling emotionally following several deaths in his family. He now faces arson-related charges. If you see news happening, text news to 35651 to submit a tip. That's your news update. I'm Fred Persing of the Second.
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10: 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It's 8:48. I'm Daniel Woods.
1: And I'm Chris Lawrence.
10: Meteorologist with the National Weather Service will update their forecast for the Coal River later this morning now that rain has mostly stopped in southern West Virginia. National Weather Service meteorologist Tony Edwards says a lot of rain fell in parts of Boone, Logan, Mingo, and Raleigh counties.
11: Widespread 2, 3, 4 inches, potentially up to 5 or more in localized areas down there. So, of course, that country can't handle that amount of rain, and we had some pretty serious flooding, it looks like, from pictures coming in overnight.
10: Boone County could end up being the hardest hit with flooding reported in the Van, Wharton, and Spruce Rivers areas. Red Cross is setting up a shelter at the Van Volunteer Fire Department.
1: In northern West Virginia, it was a different kind of weather situation overnight. Metro News meteorologist Brian Hughes.
12: Then you have the tornado warning that was continued and extended into Mon and also into Preston counties, and we still do have damage along that path. We're still trying to determine whether or not there was a tornado touchdown in those areas.
1: There were reports of damage along Anderson Court in Fairmont, and a ham radio operator reported sighting a funnel cloud on the ground along Fairmont's Speedway Avenue, where a tree fell on a home.
10: Today marks 10 years since the historic 2016 flood that claimed 23 lives in West Virginia. This was before Jim Justice became governor. He talked about the situation in Greenbrier County in a visit on the Metro News statewide sports line.
13: We've got houses washed away and people trapped in automobiles and people trying to swim to get out of harm's way, and it's just it's really, really, really bad.
10: Justice was in White Sulphur Springs. On the other end of Greenbrier County, Raynell was taking a severe hit at the same time.
14: The Greenbrier County town of Raynell sits at the intersection of State Route 20 and U.S. Route 60. Route 60 is busy on this day in June as we look back 10 years from the horrific flood of 2016. 4 men of this community died in those floodwaters when both the Meadow River and Soul Creek flooded. The town has tried to bounce back. There's been more than a dozen homes rebuilt over the years by various groups, but they lost at least 200 residents who moved to other places because of the flood. In Raynell, I'm Jeff Jenkins, WVEMetroNews.com.
10: One of those who died in Raynell was Ed Thompson, who was trapped in his home with his wife. Their son, Keith Thompson, remembers talking to his mother about his death.
15: She just said, you know, that he looked at her and she looked at him and she could see in his eyes it was not right. And then he kind of just floated away a little bit and she reached out and grabbed him.
10: Mrs. Thompson survived the flood when firemen got her out of the house in a boat, but she died of a stroke 4 months later.
1: Another 11 miles of Quarter H is now open. Ribbon cut on the stretch from Kearns to Parsons. State Transportation Secretary Stephen Todd Rumbaugh.
16: For years, driving between Elkins, Kearns, Parsons meant navigating winding, narrow, mountainous two-lane roads. Today, we changed that.
1: With the opening, there are now 113 miles of the 130-mile highway project done and open to traffic.
10: A Huntington man will spend 12 years in prison for distribution of meth and fentanyl. 53-year-old Gian Laval Henderson was sentenced Monday after he admitted to selling more than 100 grams of the drugs to a confidential informant in April.
1: A Kanawha County man charged with murdering 4 family members will not get a second trial. 22-year-old Gavin Smith instead pleaded guilty Monday to 1 count of first-degree murder and 3 counts of second-degree murder, rather than going through a second trial. Smith is charged with shooting and killing his mother, stepfather, and 2 brothers in 2020. A Kanawha County jury convicted him on those charges in 2022, but the Supreme Court ordered a new trial last year because of an error in jury instructions. Kanawha County Prosecutor Deborah Rusnick says she's pleased with the result.
17: I don't think we could have gotten a better outcome. This is exactly what we had hoped for. And again, I feel relief knowing that justice is served and this family can have some closure.
1: Smith faces a life with mercy sentence, meaning he'll be eligible for parole in 15 years. He'll be sentenced July 6th.
18: Alabama is coming to Charleston.

0: celebrate America's 250.
1: Governor Patrick Morrissey announcing plans for Alabama to play the Capitol on July 3rd as the entertainment lineup for America's 250 celebration. July 4th will feature the West Virginia Symphony, and July 5th, the Marshall Tucker Band, along with a light show and fireworks, as well as a special movie celebrating the nation's independence projected on the Capitol building.
2: All right, and down the street, the regatta will be going on. Big doings.
1: Lots of happenings.
2: Have a good day, man.
1: You too.
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3: Good morning. We have flash flood watches and flood warnings posted this morning with additional rain, and that rain continuing this afternoon at a high near 70. Partly cloudy tonight, low 48. Wednesday, sunshine with partly cloudy skies, daytime high 75. And then Thursday, sunshine high 81. This weather presented by New River Health Association.
4: 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What started as a single limestone mine near Morgantown, West Virginia, has grown into the state's largest producer of limestone aggregates. 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
16: A recent hot streak has put former Mountaineer J.J. Weatherholt among the top rookies in Major League Baseball. We'll talk about that in a moment.
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16: A flurry of multi-hit games recently has J.J. Weatherholt's average on the rise with the St. Louis Cardinals. Weatherholt is batting over 260 on the season now. He's already hit the 10-home run plateau as a rookie. Weatherholt recently talked about some adjustments he's made.
19: My swing's pretty short, and I'm driving the ball to all fields. Was a little pull heavy to start the year, and just really been trying to find that backside gap, and was able to have a couple nice swings up the middle.
16: Weatherholt is approaching 50 runs scored on the season, and he's second on the Cardinals with a .369 on-base percentage, and those totals are among the top rookie numbers in all of Major League Baseball. Weatherholt has also played elite defense at second base for the Cardinals. He credits working alongside 2025 Gold Glove winning shortstop Mason Winn in St. Louis.
19: Yeah, I mean, he changes the game, really, he does, out there at shortstop. I mean, he makes plays that people shouldn't make, and he makes them look easy. So pitchers, it helps relax them, and it's unbelievable to watch him do it.
16: Combination of J.J. Weatherholt at second, Mason Winn at shortstop has been outstanding up the middle for the Cardinals. J.J. Weatherholt there in his rookie season. With the Golden Blue Report, I'm Kyle Wiggs, Metro News Sports.
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20: She got emotional on TV again. I'm Dave Anthony, Fox News. Savannah Guthrie choked up on the NBC Today show with the latest update on her missing mother, Nancy.
21: I wanted to just take the opportunity to ask people to really to beg people to come forward. Somebody knows something. We are in agony.
20: As we find out, one of the ransom notes after her mother was kidnapped from her Arizona home months ago reported that Nancy died.
22: The second note sent to media outlets in February following the disappearance of Nancy Guthrie is believed to have said she was, quote, buried with nature. It followed the first note that said she was safe and demanded a ransom of millions of dollars in cryptocurrency in return for Guthrie, who was the 84-year-old mother of Today's Show co-anchor Savannah Guthrie. News outlets agreed to a request by law enforcement not to report on the contents of the notes while the investigated.
20: That's Fox's Tanya J. Powers. Iran is disputing what the U.S. is saying about the weekend talks in Switzerland, denying they agreed to allow nuclear inspectors into the country. But President Trump insists they did, adding they can't be allowed to have weapons.
23: If Iran doesn't live up to their agreement, or if they're not behaving, I will do what I have to do.
24: Over the next 60 days, they'll be resolving Iran's nuclear program and the issues surrounding it while keeping the Strait of Hormuz open. With the initial agreement in place, millions of barrels of crude oil are leaving the Persian Gulf each day.
20: Fox's Trey Yingston, Tel Aviv. Iran also insists today it can spend the money the U.S. unfreezes however it wants. But on Truth Social, the president posted this morning, funds the U.S. is releasing for Iran will be controlled by the U.S. and used to buy food and medical supplies exclusively from the U.S. It's primary day in Utah and Maryland and New York, where several socialist and progressive candidates are hoping to follow Zoran Mamdani's lead after he was elected socialist mayor of New York City.
25: We're doing that again, because this movement is unstoppable.
20: Claire Valdez has Mamdani's support, so do several others, in races for seats in Congress. There are runoffs today in South Carolina, too. America's listening to Fox News.
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20: A fugitive accused of fraud captured overseas. Ibrahim Hilmi found in Turkey facing charges. He defrauded Medicare of $3.7 billion days after another Medicare fraud fugitive was also arrested. A loss in court for the Trump administration trying to block people from using food stamps to buy things like candy and soda.
3: Federal Judge Amy Berman Jackson in D.C. rules the Trump administration lacks the legal authority to allow the bans. 23 states have received permission from the U.S. Department of Agriculture to prohibit the use of SNAP benefits for sugary drinks, candy, and some prepared desserts. Recipients in five states sued, arguing they or family members rely on those products to manage health conditions like diabetes or allergies or for an energy boost during the day. The bans are overturned in the states where the plaintiffs live: Indiana, Iowa, Nebraska, Utah, and West Virginia. The ruling says, in effect, there may be a genuine desire to improve households' health, but unhealthy food still falls under the legal definition of food approved by Congress when it established the SNAP program in 2008. Chris Foster, Fox News.
20: There is a sell-off brewing on Wall Street, especially in tech and chip stocks. Dow futures, they're down more than 200 points, but NASDAQ futures are down more than 900. The NBA draft is tonight, and hours before teams pick new players, a blockbuster trade.
4: The Miami Heat acquiring two-time MVP Giannis Antetokounmpo, who spent his entire 13-year career with the Milwaukee Bucks, along with Bobby Portis, in exchange for four players and a package of three first-round draft picks, including the 13th selection tonight. The deal won't get completed until July 6th, so it's possible more players or even more teams could get involved. But the Giannis era that included one championship in Milwaukee is now over. Frank Lanza, Fox News.
20: At soccer's World Cup, Lionel Messi made history scoring both goals in Argentina's 2-0 win over Austria, giving him 18 in his World Cup career. That's more than anyone ever. France, Norway, and Algeria also won. I'm Dave Anthony. This is Fox News.
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6: 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A flood watch is in effect until noon today, with additional rain this morning and rain continuing for the afternoon. Highs today near 70. Partly cloudy tonight, overnight low 48. Wednesday, sunshine with partly cloudy skies. Daytime highs tomorrow, 75. Thursday, mostly sunny, high 81. That's your Metro News AccuWeather on the WJLS News Network.
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7: Welcome in to Radio Roundtable on this Tuesday, June the 23rd. Fred Persinger II with you. Hope you're having a great day. Hopefully you are staying dry. We do have a lot of rain. I know there's some flooding issues going on across southern West Virginia. We'll keep you updated on that. Coming up on the show, 9:35 this morning, we'll be joined by my good buddy Jacob Morris, who helps me out on Beckley football games throughout the season. He is, of course, a member of the Beckley Football Hall of Fame. He is also a big part of what we've got going on Thursday out at Glade Springs with the golf tournament for the Beckley Football Hall of Fame, raising money. I need a couple of teams left, but we're going to talk to Jacob about that coming up at about 9:35 this morning, as that golf tournament will kick off on Thursday. So we look forward to that. Joining me in studio this morning, Jerry Knowlton. How you doing?
9: Good morning.
7: I got to turn your mic. You see, that's the thing. I heard you.
9: Good morning. Else.
7: There we go. There you go. That was my fault. How are you doing?
9: Man, I'm holding my own, and we're just working hard trying to get ready for Friends of Charity Auto Fair. Coming in hot. I think we're 17 days away.
7: It's so amazing, isn't it?
9: Yeah.
7: It is amazing that it's coming up that quick. First of all, go back a little bit. Last year was not of Friends of Charity because of some issues that went on. But that's not the case now. We're back having a talk about that process of not having the event last year. And I think maybe not having the event maybe show to the community how important this event is for what it goes towards. Kind of talk about all of that just over the last year and what has happened to now be able to bring it back and hopefully be as successful as it has been.
9: Sure. It's an important conversation, right? Friends of Charity Auto Fair, last year we hoped to celebrate its 20th year, and it just didn't work out as planned when the insurance companies got to looking at things and the coverages and what's being covered and what isn't. It just all kind of snowballed. And so it was very hard to get those things pulled together the way that it was being requested to be pulled together. And so we just were left with no choice but to have to postpone last year. And of course, this community has always wrapped its arms around what was once Friends of Cole and now Friends of Charity. It is an important event to Southern West Virginia. It brings out thousands of people. And most importantly, our car community really rallies behind the Friends of Charity Auto Fair. They love this event. They love bringing their cars out for those 2 days and being able to show off their rides. They love connecting with each other and reconnecting with each other. And they really enjoy telling their car story to the community as people walk through and peruse the cars. So it was important for us to bring that back to the community for those reasons and the economic benefit to the community as well. But also it was a economic benefit for Hospice and Brian Safe House as well.
7: Yeah.
9: So it is the major fundraiser for both of our organizations, Hospice of Southern West Virginia and Brian Safe House, two very important programs in Southern West Virginia that help people at their most vulnerable time.
7: Yeah.
9: And so being able to bring that back and, you know, the support the community shows both of our organizations is amazing. And so for all those reasons, it is important for this event to continue.
7: When you all decided to not have it last year and then bring it back this year, what changes? Were there any changes that had to be made for this event to come back?
9: Yeah. So first of all, it was heartbreaking to have to cancel that last year. And then how do we bring it back and in the safest way possible, right?
7: Mm-hmm.
9: So in those safest way possibles, you know, there won't be a burnout this year. Just insurance companies did not like that event. And so that part will go away. And we've had to really look at how do we create an appealing event that is safe for everyone. So, you know, changes like that, you know, just making sure all those insurance requirements are being met by every single person, not just our event insurance and the food trucks, they've always had to be properly licensed and insured. But then making sure all of our vendors, all of our sponsors that come to the table had the appropriate insurance as we all gather together.
7: It was the burnout one of the big things?
9: It was a big
7: really?
9: Thing. Yeah.
7: I you know, when you think about it, okay, yeah, I can see that. I mean, I can understand why, but I know that was something
9: it's
7: that
9: possible.
7: Maybe it's possible. I mean, and that's what I'm sure insurance companies, they have to look at the worst case scenarios with everything.
9: Right.
7: So I get it. But it was just one of those things that I'm sure that you all thought when this first happened, when you first did the burnout, you didn't think nothing of this. Right. I mean, it was just, let's have some fun, you know, and unfortunately.
9: And we did do all the things we could to keep
7: it safe. I know
9: as
7: you had
9: safe as we
7: people
9: possibly
7: back,
9: could.
7: Back a little ways and stuff like that. So, I mean,
9: but,
7: you know.
9: At the same time, too, I think in all of this, sometimes we forget because we are small town Southern West Virginia that we do have an airport that is way busier than you would ever imagine unless you stay out there for an entire week like I do, pulling together a fair. And watching what takes place there. You know, they have a lot of growth and a lot of expansion. They have a lot to protect. And likewise, our organizations, both Hospice and Bryan Safe House, have something to protect.
7: Yeah.
9: And so I think while it was heartbreaking last year that we couldn't get it together in time for the July event, I think we've all been able to get it figured out and now just walking it out.
7: If you have any positivity to come from not having the event last year, is the fact that you had time to work on getting it better for this year, right?
9: And constant work.
7: Yeah, and that's been mm-hmm. what will turn out to be one of the best things for this event, is the fact that you've had time to really put together that plan in place to where
9: Absolutely.
7: To make this a great event and a safe event for everybody.
9: Absolutely.
7: So there, you know, you hate the fact that it didn't happen last year, but you kind of got to look at the positives and
9: everything
7: say,
9: everything happens for
7: exactly,
9: a reason, right?
7: Exactly.
9: And so we can kick our feet about insurance, but this is the hand we're dealt. Mm-hmm. And so now we got to move forward in the best, most positive way possible. And I think as partners, right, the Raleigh County Memorial Airport, Bryan Safe House, and Hospice of Southern West Virginia coming to the table and making sure that these things were in place so that everybody yeah. is protected, including the thousands of people who show up for a safe event,
7: yeah.
9: to have a good family fun time and reconnect together.
7: Yeah.
9: In the safest way possible. Just can't say it enough.
7: All right, so let's move and talk about this event. Coming sure. up, it's July 10th and 11th at Beckley Raleigh County Airport. Kind of talk about this event. Let's just start about the event itself, what people can look forward to when they come to this event coming up on the 10th and the 11th.
9: For certain, you can expect a lot of amazing automobiles, motorcycles, tuners, all the things, hot rods, out on race cars, out on the show field. We are already sitting at right around 250 cars, which puts us on pace for 2024 when we had our biggest year ever at 500 cars, 500 plus, I think 522 was where we ended up. A lot of amazing cars are showing up. And our sponsors, you know, of course, our sponsors come out. They're very dedicated to the event and to our organizations. They set up their booths. They make sure that they're able to connect with the community as well. And so you can expect those usual people in our community who are so community-focused, they show up for all the things, right?
7: Mm-hmm.
9: And I have worked really hard this year on creating a family fun zone. And so we have huge inflatables coming, obstacle course and basketball and, of course, a castle bouncy house and this fire engine type bounce. They're huge. And so for me, it was important that when people pull up, there's something big. They see
7: yeah.
9: big. And so those huge obstacle course and inflatables will be there. Five different ones of those, creating the family fun zone. In addition, on Saturday, we will have a 9-hole mini golf.
7: Nice.
9: That I think will be very family friendly for all ages to be mm-hmm. able to get out and putt around a little bit for that. So that family fun zone for children under 12 will be $5. If you're 12 and older, that is covered in your ticket price.
7: Gotcha. Okay.
9: So, and then the other thing I did in the past, we've had a kids classic, and it was mostly word of mouth and random. So I've tried to create it very organized this year. We're going to have a next-gen auto zone for the little ones, and they'll be able to come out and do a Power Wheel parade and cruise in. They'll be able to do a bicycle decorating contest. We'll have RC car races and tire rolling.
7: Mm.
9: So Very excited about that. That doesn't cost anything at all. You just get your pit crew pass to go into the next gen AutoZone. And the amazing Will Davis will be there to make sure that all the shenanigans take place. He's with the Beaver Volunteer Fire Department, and he's a nut. So I look forward to the kids having a fantastic time. That'll be on Saturday from 11 to the last event is at 2 o'clock. So come out and have lots of fun with that at no additional cost.
1: How important is it to get events that focus around the kids and bring the youth out? I mean, because to me, that seems like what will continue this event on. If you can get the young people involved with it, then they grow up coming to this event. Then they want to continue to come and bring their kids when that happens to the event. How important is that when you all looked at getting this thing back together?
9: Sustainability is critical to any event that takes place in our communities. And a lot of these events that have gone on for 20 plus years like ours, the people behind the scenes who are putting that together are reaching a point where at some point they're going to age out. And mm-hmm. so we need community support, people who are willing to have some elbow grease in the game to come out and make sure that these opportunities continue to happen. Mm-hmm. And you would be surprised. Our steering committee is so amazing, but the amount of talent that these people bring to the table. We have an electrician that essentially sets up a small like trailer park with our food trucks. The amount of work that goes into creating the electricals and the mm-hmm. hookups and all the things. So it's a big deal.
1: Yeah.
9: The
1: yeah,
9: skill he brings because, to the table.
1: And also because of the fact that where this event is, there's not a lot of electrical hookups just sitting there, you know.
9: It's there
1: just,
9: is not
1: exactly so a lot of that has to go into that. The amazing thing to me too when you talk about this event is, as you mentioned, last year would have been the 20th, so I guess this year the 20th, but when you look at how this event has transformed mm-hmm. over those 20 years, I remember when it first started, it was at the YMCA soccer complex. It did the car show was a big part of it. But also the big part of it was the concerts and things like that that was coming on. It's amazing to me in those 20 years how it's kind of transitioned. And I don't want to say move away from the concerts, because I that's not what I'm trying to say. I'm just saying how it's involved.
9: Right.
1: To where, you know, 500 cars 2 years ago. It's amazing. Over 500.
9: Right.
1: And knowing that you already have 250 cars registered, and we all know how people in Southern West Virginia are. They wait till the last minute anyway.
9: Of course.
1: Well, I mean, and I
9: get
1: weather,
9: it. The weather.
1: The weather's a big mm-hmm. reason why. I get that when it comes to something like this, because, I mean, you got some of these cars that come out that probably don't see anything but sunshine.
9: Right.
1: They don't come out of the garage unless the sun is shining. So I get that part of it. So I expect a lot of cars to be entered as it gets closer. But to have that kind of response has been pretty amazing to see how this thing has transformed in over 20 years.
9: And I think something that we have learned and hopefully we'll be better at this year is there has to be programming to keep people there.
1: Yeah.
9: And so this year the concert is not going to be at 9 o'clock. It's going to be at 6 o'clock immediately following the car show awards. And so getting people there, getting the car show awards, and that's always a fantastic time to see who wins and then move right into music, I think is going to be very important. We'll see how that all works out. And of course, we've got Buddy Allen and the Cheat River Band that is going to be that show. And they've promised us a great time, 2 hours of great music. And I think they're going to be the right people for that.
1: Yeah.
9: We're going to have a good time. Mm-hmm. But I think that's something we needed to learn, right? That to keep people there, you got to keep things
1: moving.
9: That keep it fresh and keep it moving.
1: Yeah. All right. Let's talk a little bit about the importance of this event and the help that it brings monetarily to Hospice of Southern West Virginia and also to Bryan Safe House. Talk about what some of these funds that is raised by this event, what it goes towards mm-hmm. for these great organizations.
9: For sure. And I can speak the most passionately, of course, about Hospice of Southern West Virginia and the work that we do in supporting, you know, Raleigh, Fayette, Summers, and Wyoming counties, our friends, our families, our neighbors who are faced with really the most vulnerable time of life when you receive a serious diagnosis or you have a terminal illness, and really just wrapping our arms around these folks, the patient and their family and loved ones, to make sure that dignity is brought into the process, that you're comfortable, that you are physical needs are being met, but your spiritual and your emotional needs are being met. And our nurses last year that go out into the counties, they made over 20,000 visits last year.
1: Wow.
9: You know, that's like 35 nurses, 20,000 visits into those four counties. That's a lot of touches. I think our CNAs were somewhere around 12,000, you know, visits into the home. So it's our chaplains, it's our volunteers, it's the social workers, all that come together and they create a plan with the families. And it's all about honoring the wishes of the loved one and making sure that they have everything they need. Mm-hmm. Those needs are met. And so I know that we are effective in this, in being out in the communities. And when you're at an event and people see you, they will immediately come up with their hospice story. They want to talk about their nurse. They want to talk about their CNA and how much that helped them. And it's always emotional. So it's a tender time, and we are there to support them, you know, through that whole time. Mm-hmm. They are not alone. And it can be precious and scary. It can bring families together. Sometimes those dynamics need work, but we're there. We're there, and we're supporting them, and we're helping in the best interest of the patient.
1: Yeah. All right, so let's talk a little bit about the event itself as we wrap this up. We've got to, I want to get the word out there. Are you still looking for sponsors? If there's somebody, let's say a food truck or whatever, is it too late for them to get in? What is the timeline now for things to finally, to put everything together?
9: So we definitely need more sponsors.
1: Okay.
9: And hopefully those will continue to come in. And I think the hardest hit part of this event has been the vendors, the little mom and pop people who set up a booth and bring the crafty things or the artisan things or the stuff that they do on the side. I think that's been the hardest hit, and it's the insurance piece that's been a barrier for them. We tried to help that barrier by working with the Beckley Area Foundation and the Carter Family Foundation to cover that cost, but they do have to do that up front. So to have insurance for the event, that it's $175. If they stay through 5 o'clock on Saturday, they can get reimbursement of that after the fair.
1: Mm-hmm.
9: So I think that's been the hardest hit. And so we definitely just urge those vendors to reach out to us, and, you know, we'll help. And we're happy to help.
1: Mm-hmm. So you got that going on. If somebody is listening, they want to get involved, what's the best way to do that?
9: They can call 304-255-6404. They can ask for me, or they can pose their question to the person that answers the phone, and they can route them in the right direction. They can also visit the website, wvautofair.com. The applications for sponsorship, registration for your car, registration to be a vendor, all of that is available on wvautofair.com.
1: Yeah. And once again, for the folks out there who usually put vehicles in, I know this is, I don't want to I'm sure you all would like to see as many people get pre-registered as possible.
9: Yeah.
1: Understanding that it's not going to happen because of the weather and things like that. I get that. But if you do have a vehicle that you want to get in, think about pre-registering so you all have a better idea of how many cars they are expecting at this event. Once again, 2 years ago, 522. We want to see more than that this year. So try to, if you can, get that in, all that information, go to the website. Ticket prices for the event?
9: So this is amazing. It's $5 for Friday, $12 for the whole weekend, or $12 for Saturday.
1: Wow.
9: That's for 12 and up.
1: Okay. All right, so that great prices. You can take advantage of that. I remember last time I was there, are there still going to be, I don't say shuttles, but is there to park a little ways away, then come in? Do you still have that availability as well?
9: We do. If you were used to parking in the Army parking lot, that is not available to this year. To us this year, they have drills going on, but the other parking lots that you're used to parking in will be open.
1: Okay.
9: And an additional one on Thunderbird Drive.
1: Okay.
9: So, and we'll have shuttles running Friday and Saturday, and we've got wonderful support for that. So,
1: all right. Finally for you, timing, Friday, when's the start?
9: 9 a.m.
1: 9 a.m. until?
9: 8 p.m., I believe.
1: Okay, then Saturday starts back up at 9 again?
9: And we'll go till 8 p.m.
1: Until the party stops.
9: Yes. Until the Buddy Allen and the Cheat River Band have worn themselves
1: there
9: out.
1: There you go. There you go. Outstanding. All right, Jerry, I appreciate you coming in. Great event. Glad to see it back. It's good for this area for a lot of different reasons, but the biggest reason is it helps two really good organizations.
9: Yes.
1: that this area needs. So appreciate you coming in.
9: I didn't get a chance to brag on Brian Safehouse, but we'll do that some other day.
1: Well, we'll definitely do that because that is a very important part of this
9: as
1: well.
9: It is so important. There's such a help.
1: They do a great job for this community, and this helps them out as well, just as well as Hospice Southern West Virginia as well. But I appreciate you coming up, man.
9: Thank you. Seeing you walk in or hobble in.
1: For folks that, you know, will get in touch with Jerry over this next couple of weeks, just be patient. she's struggling a little bit, has had some knee issue, but
9: yeah,
1: it hasn't slowed you down that much, has it?
9: It slowed me down more than I'd like, but I'm adapting.
1: Well, hopefully everything's fine with your knee. And
9: we
1: look forward to this event coming up July 10th and 11th at the Beckley Raleigh County Memorial Airport. Appreciate you coming in.
9: Thank you for
1: All right. Jerry Knowlton joining us this morning. We appreciate that. Got to take a break. We've got Metro News coming up for you, and then we'll be joined by Jacob Morse. We'll talk about the football events, golf event, football, whatever. It's coming up next. Here's Metro News.
10: A lot of rain fell in parts of Boone, Logan, Mingo, and Raleigh counties.
11: Widespread 2-4 inches, potentially up to 5 or more in localized areas down there. So, of course, that country can't handle that amount of rain, and we had some pretty serious flooding, it looks like, from pictures coming in overnight.
10: The Red Cross setting up a shelter at the VAM Volunteer Fire Department. The latest flooding comes on the 10-year anniversary of the devastating flooding that hit parts of 14 West Virginia counties on this day in 2016. U.S. Senator Jim Justice wasn't even governor yet 10 years ago, but was heavily involved in the flood response in White Sulphur Springs.
12: We've got houses washed away and people trapped in automobiles and people trying to swim to get out of harm's way, and it's just it's really bad.
10: That's Metro News archive audio. Most of the 23 victims in that flood died in the high waters of Greenbrier County. 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We tell that story along with an update on where the town is today. A story posted this morning at WVMetroNews.com. 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
10: Authorities in Mason County say it was a 6-year-old boy who died in that dirt bike wreck back on Sunday at the Point Pleasant Motocross. An accident during warm-ups for a scheduled race is when it happened. Governor Patrick Morrissey says announced concerts to be held at the state capitol to celebrate the U.S.'s 250th birthday are not meant to compete with the Charleston Sternwheel Regatta, but rather to bring more people to Charleston. Morrissey excited about the July 3rd headliner. That's Alabama. From the Metro News Anchor Desk, I'm Jeff Jenkins.
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3: 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So stay tuned for that here on the WJLS News Network. Right now, I want to go to the phone lines. Welcome in somebody that we'll be talking to a lot and talking with a lot beginning sometime in August, Jacob Morris, who helps me on games with the Beckley Flying Eagles for football. How are you, buddy?
4: Doing good, Fred. That's what I was kind of wondering. You're just so excited to hang out with me for the next couple months. You couldn't wait till August.
3: Well,
4: right?
3: Exactly, man. Hey, I'm watching the first football game with some. I was getting ready to take that 4-hour trip up north next Friday night, you know?
4: It's getting close.
3: It is getting close. I think it's 9 or 10 weeks away from Friday. Not that I'm like thinking about.
4: Not that you're counting. Like I said, that's always the best weekend of the year, man. You got everything kicking off, it's not quite Labor Day weekend yet this year, but just a great time of year, and you got to get ready for it, right?
3: Yeah, we got to get ready for it, and doing things like what we are going to do on Thursday. And this is something you and I talked about this during last football season, of something that you wanted to do. Of course, Jacob is a member of the Beckley Football Hall of Fame. I kind of taken that over a little bit from the standpoint of getting these things going. Kind of talk about how this golf fundraiser tournament for Beckley football that's coming up on Thursday at Woodhaven Golf Course at Glade Springs. Kind of talk about how this came about.
4: You know, so Coach Surratt and I have been kind of co-running the Hall of Fame here for the last 2 years really. And, you know, we had to mobilize it before we started running. So spent a lot of time getting our contacts together, you know, making sure that we could get in touch with people. And this is a goal that we've had, is to start doing like a pregame tailgate for the Hall of Fame game, which we started last year. And then a golf tournament through the Hall of Fame has been in our scope. And, you know, there's a lot of these golf tournaments out there. You got to make them different to succeed. And some of the things we're going to do, we're going to have a Hall of Fame cup. So if there's a Hall of Fame member on a team, you know, they can compete for that. We're going to go out and get a trophy. Going to, you know, engrave the name of the winner on that every year. We've got first and second place winners for Woodhaven and Stonehaven throughout the tournament. And really, it's just the big thing about this, Fred, is we're going to have 10 players out there. You're around these guys a lot. I'm around these guys a lot. But I don't know how much the community is. And you get around these guys, and they're addicting to be around. They're fun to be around. I think that's going to be the biggest thing about it is, it's a fundraiser, but get these guys out there and let people meet them, the players.
3: Yeah, no, exactly. That is going to be fun. And we, you and I talk about it a lot, and I kind of try to promote these kids as much as possible because they are some great kids, and we get to have that opportunity for those guys to go back. And also it's a great opportunity to bring back some Hall of Famers to play in this event as well. And that's something that you, the other members of the Hall of Fame, Coach Surratt talked about this a lot, is bringing everybody back together to help build up this program. And this is something that kind of gets that going a little bit, right? I mean, you can bring players in that are playing right now, former players to come back.

0: back, Hall of Famers come back, and everybody get together and let's talk Beckley football. And that's what kind of what this event is about, isn't it?
1: Yeah, I mean, I think we have 7 holes that are sponsored by Hall of Famers or Hall of Fame families. You know, so it's not just businesses. A lot of Hall of Famers have got involved. We've got 5 teams that are going to have a Hall of Famer on it, including the one I put in, which is probably a little bit too football-oriented. I don't know how my team's going to – I'm not going to be able to play because I got to run the thing. But, you know, I've got Jay Jones, Landon Jones, Brent Osborne, and Preston Clary playing on my team. So
0: I think I've got
1: – 4 first-team All-Staters.
0: Well, I mean, you know, you got a great football team. I mean, thank goodness you got Preston because he might be your best golfer.
1: What do you think you'd look at as a linebacking core of the Jones brothers and Brent Osborne?
0: That'd be fun. But that's what this event's about. I mean, yes, and the biggest reason for this event is to raise money for the football program. Talk about that a little bit as far as what this money from this event will go towards.
1: So, you know, Coach Surratt does a great job with his boosters, and one of my goals in doing these things through the Hall of Fame are to not infringe on that, you know, because he's got his cash club coming up. That's the biggest fundraiser the program has. You know, it funds helmets, shoulder pads, food, which I'll get into in just a second. But, some, you know, a few years ago, Coach has got a lot of Division I guys over there, and Scotty Wilkes, who's ran Division I strength programs, Doug Ligurski. Goes without saying, everybody knows Doug's credentials from playing at Marshall to the Steelers. Matt Morris, who is a, you know, a health and nutrition guy who played Division I college football. Brent Osborne, who played Division I college football, all in that locker room. And one of the big things that Division I programs do is a nutrition table, and they monitor what these guys eat when they lift. Jerry Umberger gave me these numbers, and so far this year, you know, we've started feeding our guys after workouts. They have gone through. Get ready for these numbers because this is a lot. Since January 1, they've gone through 300 pounds of cheese, 4,000 eggs, 150 boxes of hash browns, 1,250 pounds of sausage, and 6,000 tortilla shells.
0: That's amazing when you think about it. But that's something that when you talk to Coach Surratt, something that he is very, very high on is making sure these kids eat right. Number one, you want them to eat nutritionally, but then you've got some kids that you just want them to eat, you know?
1: Right.
0: And that's what he
1: Absolutely.
0: Makes sure this happens. And that's why, yes, you're feeding these kids nutritious stuff so they can get stronger, they can rebound from having a tough workout or whatever it is, they can get stronger and use this in the right way, but also to make sure that these kids have some food in them before they leave every day. And that's one thing that Coach really stresses.
1: And that's one thing, like I said, Coach stresses. It's what's one of the things that's making this program continue to be great. But they got to have money for it. You know, they've got to have funding for it. So this golf tournament is going to go towards 2 things. It's going to go towards getting us a charter bus to take to Panhandle for that first game. And then everything else is going to go towards that food bank. And, you know, I've had guys – it's a Thursday afternoon. I know it's hard for some people to get off work. You know, some people just sent us donations, which is great. You know, we'll take those. We're just about full. I think we may be full on hole signs. So we've had an unbelievable response there. I think we've got 30 hole sponsors. And, you know, we've got a couple premium sponsors and that have came in and they're going to buy the lunch. We're going to have a buffet lunch there that Woodhaven's going to provide. And, you know, we still got room for 2 or 3 teams if anybody listening wants to hop in, you know, especially former players. You know, not just limited to Hall of Fame guys. We love seeing former players out there. I've reached out to a couple guys that may come out as singles and just you know, hang out. I think Coach Stafford might come out and just ride around with me a little bit.
0: Nice.
1: Just getting that presence.
0: Yeah. If somebody wants to get a team involved, force them $350 to do that. Which is not bad at all. And I've talked to a couple of people who have put on golf tournaments, and when I've told them, hey, they just need a couple of teams left, they said, and this is the first year for this? Really surprising that you've gotten this kind of response on a first-year event because it takes some time. So, I mean, the community and this Beckley football program have really gotten behind this event, which I think is great.
1: Yeah, like I said, there are a lot of these, and, you know, Beckley football's got a lot of people that back it. And I want it to be where people get out. An event like this, you know, it's not just, hey, can you send us a little bit of money? I want to get some things together where people can get out, get together. Once I'm going to have a hole. All right, we'll talk about this hole here. It's going to be a donation hole. I'm going to have Gage Price, Gage Burdett, and Javonte Wines, which anybody that knows Javonte knows that he's going to be perfect for this job, and you'll attest to this, Fred. He's going to kind of pitch it and tell people, you know, he'll run the route if you want him to, but we're going to have Gage Price throwing a route to somebody. They'll get to tee off from wherever they catch the ball. Now, if they want to use Javonte, they can.
0: Javonte's quick. And plus, from that standpoint, it would be good for Javonte to run the route, I think, because the way Gage Price throws the football, you might break a hand and might not be able to play. I mean, he puts some heat behind that ball sometimes.
1: Well, some of the humor for me being on that hole is going to be watch some of these guys come out, run these routes. So I do want to make sure that some of the players, the golf players, are running routes too. But, you know, Javonte and Gage are going to be there. So if you want, you know, a 60-yard bomb, hey, they're pretty good at that.
0: Yeah, I know.
1: Get you a pretty good advantage.
0: You get it. At what hole is that? What hole is that going to be?
1: I think we're going to do it on 8.
0: Okay, which is what? Is it a par 4?
1: The par 4. Okay. Yeah, we'll throw the ball from the red tees. Okay. So, right. Yeah, because you'll have mulligan packages you can purchase. Basically, what I'm saying is, if you're playing in our tournament, bring some cash.
0: Well, that's what it's supposed to be about, man. Hey, also, do you have to make the catch?
1: To tee off from there, yes. Oh. But we will give you, so you'll get a couple tries. We're not going to sit there and throw 10 balls for people to try to catch. But, yeah, we're going to have a few balls. You'll get to try it more than once. Maybe after once you have to use Javonte or Gage, but to keep things moving. But, yeah, you got to catch the ball. You can't just run deep and drop it. To tee off from there, you got to catch it.
0: All right, so I saw on Facebook, is this the hole that you are wanting me on?
1: It is. This is the hole where you're going to be calling the play. Get a little warm up.
0: I'm going to have some fun with that. I'm going to make some fun of some people. We can't do that on the radio, so, you know, hey, we might as well take advantage of now.
1: Yeah, so you get to say, you get to do what you do well off air.
0: That's going to be fun. It's going to be fun. I mean, we're going to have some fun with it. I'm just glad you're not asking me to hit the golf ball, because that would be bad. Or me run the route, because Lord knows that wouldn't happen. We'd do it.
1: Yeah.
0: If I'm running the route, it's going to be a quick 5 and out. That's it. Maybe we cut it down in half, 2.5 out. I mean, that's
1: it'd be like
0: we run in the pass play for 3rd down and 1. Okay? So that's what that is.
1: I've tried to think of something to incorporate the linemen, but it's just, I don't know, a hole like that just trends a lot easier towards
0: skill
1: guys.
0: I was trying to think.
1: Have Dylan over there snapping, maybe, because he's going to be there.
0: Okay, well, that would work. Or also do something like with the lineman up on the green. I don't know. Trying to find a way to move trees out or something like that for the guy for the lineman to do. If you get your ball stuck behind a small tree, the lineman can come and move it for a price.
1: Right. Yeah. Exactly. See, things like that. You got to think.
0: Woodhaven might not like that though. They might not.
1: No,
0: like
1: maybe not. That might change. And they've been good to, you know, they've helped us out with prizes, and they're going to, you know, the lunch, I think, will be, I hope everybody that's playing gets there at 12, because that buffet lunch, the Haven's back open out there. You know, it's been open for, I think, a little over a year. They've been having some events on Monday nights to get some people out there to get out there and eat and check out what they've got going on.
0: All right, so
1: Woodhaven.
0: So once again, this event's coming up on Thursday. And it begins at 12 o'clock with the lunch buffet, tee off around 1 or so, right?
1: Shotgun start will be at 1 o'clock.
0: All right, so that's what's going to go on Thursday. Weather, since the weather looks like it's going to be okay right now, I will take control of the weather forecast unless they change it to rain, and then that's that's Brent's job to make sure that doesn't happen. The weather looks great. Temperature in the low 80s, which is outstanding for this time of year. Sunshine, so that's a great thing about this event as well. The weather looks to be great. So folks come out and enjoy it. And like I said, it's going to be, you kind of want to come out and play good golf, but you also just want to come out and have a good time. And that's what this is going to be about.
1: I think it's going to be, you know, number one, a good time. I want everybody to get out, enjoy it, you know, enjoy, like I say, enjoy being around these guys. It's something that I think the community needs more opportunities to get. Freddie, you and I get a lot of opportunities to be around them. Yeah. We know who they are behind the helmets. You know, we know their personalities. I was sitting there. I've had Dylan Bye and Gage Burdett were doing a little work for me, and I look over, and Gage Burdett's climbed up into a tree about 20 feet. I mean, that's just who he is, you know.
0: Don't tell Coach that, though. My goodness.
1: Well, that's what I told his mom. I said I probably shouldn't tell anybody.
0: No, this. God, don't say that, man. Coach Surratt, if you're listening, you know, hey.
1: I told him.
0: He didn't
1: said,
0: do that.
1: You get hurt in this tree, it's not my problem, you know. Go, do not be saying you did this with me. But, it, you know, I mean, it's just – they're fun to be around, man, and especially, you know, well, I mean, a lot of the, you know, I could go on and start naming guys, and I'd leave somebody out, but getting to be around these guys, seeing how they are, around the coaching staff as well, I mean, these guys are over there. You know, the sun's not the first thing that comes up in Beckley. I see this from where I live all the time up on Carriage Drive. You look out over Beckley, the lights are on at the field house at 5 a.m.
0: Yeah.
1: And that's when these guys are in there working out every day. And the community getting behind them and supporting them and getting them the things they need to be successful is very important.
0: Yeah, no doubt about it. And that's what it's about. I mean, you know, we keep on talking about this team making that next step. And, you know, I think this might be the year for us to make that next step. Right. And we need to get the hype machine going early. This year for these guys, and I think this is a great kickoff to do that. As you mentioned, you've got, of course, the Cash Club coming up in July. That's a huge event. And then, shucks, man, freaking, the practices start right after 4th of July. I think Coach has given the 4th of July week off.
1: He's giving them a couple weeks off here, and then they're going to get back after
0: it. They're getting back after it. It'll be ready to go before we know it. It's going to be here. So it's time to start getting everything together for this team to have everything that it needs to be successful. And that's another thing about this stuff too, is what you all are doing with this, the golf tournament, and then what happens later on in July with the Cash Club. There's a lot of work that goes into it. Some of this stuff, coaches shouldn't have to sit and worry about, okay, do we have enough money to, you know, get Gatorade for the guys? Or do we have enough money to, you know, get the nutrition that they need and things like that? Let them focus on what's going on the field and taking care of the kids. And this is something that kind of eases, you know, the coach's minds a little bit, knowing that this is taken care of.
1: Absolutely. And Freddie, something I've been telling, you know, some of the guys and in some of these little meetings we've had with the Hall of Fame committee is, you know, you go to someone's house, and if they have a nice house, you usually doesn't take you very long to figure out who lives there. You know, they've got their name on the house. They've got a sign out front that has their name on it. When you walk into our facility, first thing you see is that Hall of Fame wall. And everybody in the Hall of Fame's name is on that wall. That's ownership, in my opinion. That's, you're putting your name on a place, and you ought to want that to be the best it could possibly be. And I think getting events like this through the Hall of Fame, and not limited to the Hall of Fame, I mean, I want to reach out to anybody that played for Woodrow, that went to Woodrow, or lives in Beckley and wants the program to succeed. I mean, but first and foremost, these Hall of Fame guys, we want to get more things for them to be involved and be a part of this program, because there's no better way to find people to contribute to football than old football guys. They just kind of flock to it.
0: Yeah. Yeah, they do, no doubt about it. And plus, like you said earlier, and I thought it was a good point what you brought up for people to come out and get involved in this, is come out and talk to these kids and the current players on the team. Not only do these kids like it, but once you sit and talk to these kids and you hear them say, yes, sir, no, sir, whatever, the way that they handle themselves, and then, you know, when you mention like J-Dub, how funny that young man is, if you don't leave a conversation with J-Dub smiling, there's something wrong with you, because that's the way that kid is. And then you talk to Gage Price and listen to him talk about his drive. You know, you listen to him talk about football and baseball. Same thing with Gage Burdett. You listen to these guys, you talk to these kids, and you realize that these are special kids. It's like, I know, I go back, and to me, Preston Clary is going to be one that I will remember forever. Just because, not only because he's a great player, but also because of the things that he did. I got a invite to go to a surprise graduation party for Preston, which I couldn't make because I was at the beach on vacation. But I texted him and told him, you know, I couldn't be there. I wanted to be there, everything, after the event was happening. But then this past Sunday for Father's Day, I was just sitting at home. I got a text from Preston saying Happy Father's Day. Didn't have to do that, but that's the kind of kid that Preston is, and that's what kind of kids you have at Beckley. I want the community to see that, because we have talked about this, you and I have talked about this, how Beckley kids sometimes get a bad rap for whatever reason. Jealousy, I don't know what it is. I mean, I don't know. You come and talk to these kids, and you'll have a different idea of Beckley kids when you talk to these kids that are involved with these programs.
1: Well, I'll guarantee you this. After this golf tournament, there's going to be a lot more people that are box score hunting or listening to us on Friday night or at the game that are paying a lot more attention to what Javonte Wines and Gage Burdett and Gage Price are doing, because, like I say, you get around these guys, you talk to them, you want them to succeed just because you find out what kinds of kids they are. Yeah. I mean, Gage Price finds me before every game and hugs me. I mean, you know, it's just these guys are just – they're good kids, man. And you talk about what's getting ready to happen this fall, and it's good vibes. I mean, I don't want to get too much into predictions.
0: No, but we're not going to do that, because I'm not good at predictions, but I'm just saying I have got a feeling that with the guys we got coming back and the work that's been put in, it could be a very good year. We'll say that. Honestly, I've looked at the schedule, and Coach and I have talked about this, maybe one of the toughest schedules Beckley has played. When I looked at it, 8 of the 10 teams on Beckley's schedule this year could be in the playoffs. Realistically, 8 of the 10 could be there. And, you know, we've picked up 4 new teams. You pick up Capital 2. I'm sorry, Herbert Hoover. We picked them up, picked up Winfield, Cabell Midland, and Huntington. Those are 4 pretty strong pickup games we've got. When you look at who's not on the schedule, to put them on the schedule, it's a step up. It's going to be interesting to see what happens. And first 2 games on the road, get to go to Washington, which I enjoy the trip. I mean, it's 4 hours away, but it's not bad. It's not a bad place to call a game from for us, so that's kind of cool. And then we go to some place over in Greenbrier County for second week and play at Brent Osborne Field, which I'm gonna find a way to put that into our open for that game for some reason. Just live from the – from Greenbrier East High School on Brent Osborne Field, where he scored 6 touchdowns in a game. Something like that. I mean, you got to have
1: something. The only thing I don't like about Washington is the dressing rooms are like over
0: 15 miles away.
1: Shenandoah Junction.
0: Yeah. They're at Jefferson, is where they're dressing. But outside of that, and that's the thing, too. It's going to be hot usually. And 2 years ago, Beckley didn't even go back to the locker room at halftime. They just stayed in the end zone.
1: Hung out the end zone. Right.
0: Yeah, so, yeah, that is true. That is true there. But for us, there's not a lot of steps you have to walk up, which is good. So that's a good thing. We had a whole thing for us, just us, a whole booth just for us last year.
1: Yeah, well, it's very, very nice. New facility, nice facility, nice school. It's very nice area up there. I'm up there a bunch now with work,
0: So we got that coming up. August the 28th is the first football game, and then we'll be first 2 weeks on the road, and then we come home for Parkersburg South, which will be the first home game, take it on the Patriots, and then we go back on the road to take on Capital Squared, or as some people call them, Herbert Hoover. I mean, seriously, when you look at their roster, it's
1: Kanawha County. Well, can we just call him Kanawha? Well, GW is still there.
0: GW is still there, so you can't do that. And South Charleston got some kids as well, but I really feel for Capital. I don't know if they're going to have enough to have a team. I mean, as many kids.
1: Or Riverside, man. Riverside's the same way. Yeah. I don't know that you could take Capital, Riverside, and St. Albans and finish and go to the playoffs.
0: Well, hopefully they can enjoy it this year because it's done. Thank God the transfer rule has changed, which is good. So that is a good thing that happened. So we'll see what happens with that. And then, man, it's going to be fun. I'm looking forward to it, man. I cannot wait for it to get here. I'm looking forward to Wednesday or Thursday with this golf tournament. Glad to be a part of it, a very small part of it, but I'm happy to do so, and I'm looking forward to it. It's going to be a lot of fun. I just wish I had the clubs to play, man.
1: Yeah. You'll be better utilized calling some plays. I think that's going to be enjoyable. People will like that.
0: Well, I don't know. It'd be pretty funny seeing me try to hit a golf ball. I mean, that's
1: hilarious. It would be. I'd have to pull Brent and put you with the linebacker team.
0: But, well, no, I'm not a linebacker, dude. I'm like offensive line and defensive line, and I'd be like the one to hit a golf ball and knock down trees. That's what I'm trying to do, you know?
1: Yeah, but yeah, I mean, we've, like I said, we've still got a couple spots. Yep. So if anybody's listening and wants to come out and play, you can just get a hold of Freddie, or you know, he can get you a hold of me.
0: You can reach out to me here at the station. That's not a problem. We can do that, and then I can get you in touch with Jacob or Brent. Jacob, probably I would try probably Brent first because you're traveling. I mean, you're like got a real job or something, man.
1: Well, I'll say this, man. Brent Osborne's been unbelievable help on this, and he's actually really good at graphics, which I would have never imagined.
0: So I wouldn't either.
1: He's done all of our signage and graphics for this, but he's reached out to a bunch of people, and you know, everything I've done, I've consulted with him, and we've talked it through. He's had some ideas that sometimes were new, sometimes were just better than the ideas I've had. So between the two of us, you know, Brent's been an unbelievable asset. I told him when we started doing stuff like this, I said, man, I know you're extremely busy, but if we do this, then I'm going to need to lean on you. And, of course, you know, there's nobody that wants better things for Beckley athletics, not just football, than Brent Osborne. So he's been right there helping as much as he can.
0: Yeah, no, it's a great thing that's going on. It is going to be a lot of fun. I am so glad. And I'm not going to say first annual because I never like that because it's really – that's not a word. This is the first ever. Next year will be the second annual. There's no such thing as a first annual.
1: I was talking about this with Brent the other day. Next year we are going to put second annual on.
0: Yes, it is. That will be the second annual.
1: This year we left it off. We've learned some things. I will say that. We've learned some things.
0: And I don't know if you put first annual on there. I'm just saying that's just.
1: No, we did not. Good. But we have learned a few things, and, you know, that'll once again help next year. But like you said, for the first year, Coach did have one of these. I think his first year I played in it, and they had a pretty good turnout for that. But we've doing it through the Hall of Fame, we've added a few little wrinkles that I think people are going to enjoy and have fun and make it, I'm not going to say more of an even playing field, but if you're worried about playing bad golf, don't. A lot of things mixed in, and I think just go out and have fun.
0: Go out and have fun, and once again, realize what you are going toward. This money is going towards. It's going towards a great program that this will help, as you mentioned, get the charter bus for when we go to Washington on August the 28th. Also help with nutrition and food and things for the kids after they work out and get ready for the season as well. So there's a lot of great things that this is going towards to go out and just have a good time. And you have anybody listening that wants to come out and say, well, I don't know because I got to work. You have my permission to call in sick. I will personally write a excuse. If you want me to, I mean, that's fine. I'll do that. I don't care. But you have my permission to miss work.
1: Something else I want to throw in. Yeah, I mean, if that works.
0: I mean, whatever works. To get people out there, we'll do it.
1: I want to say this, too, though. You know, we are doing it through the Football Hall of Fame, and there's a helmet on our flyer, so it's obviously geared towards football. But the food and nutrition stuff, Coach has had soccer players, he's had basketball players, he's had all kinds of track guys, all kinds of athletes from other sports in these off-season workouts. And they don't tell you when you're done with the workout, no, you can't have one of these protein burritos if you're not playing football. I mean, that's not how that works.
0: Yeah, no, it's for everybody. So it's for everybody.
1: It's for everybody, and so there's a lot of sports involved. And you know, we've got Scotty Wilkes over there who was the strength and conditioning, I think, assistant coach at Louisville when Lamar Jackson was there and was with him at the Hall of Fame, or at the Hall of Fame, at the Heisman Trophy ceremony. So we got guys over there that know what they're doing in this room.
0: Yeah, no doubt about it. So once again, it's going on Thursday, begins at noon with the buffet lunch. Shotgun start at 1 o'clock. And once again, come on out if you can. Get in touch with me, Brent, or Jacob, and we can get you taken care of as far as getting you signed up if you would want to get in on it. And once again, thanks to the people who have already signed up for it and also who have become sponsors for this because it is a great event. It's going to be a lot of fun. Weather looks great, and we cannot wait to be out there on Thursday. All right, buddy, we've got to let you go, man. You're heading to where? Somewhere in Virginia today?
1: Yeah, I'll be over here.
0: And it's for just – we've got to make this very clear. It is not a recruiting trip, right? I mean, it's not.
1: No, it's work.
0: I'm just saying if you happen to drive by a high school that has a, you know, like a 6'8", 300-pound, you know – You can talk to him if you want. I mean, I guess.
1: Hey, I'm over this way a lot, man. But I'll tell you this. The program that we are running is on par with a lot of these big programs over here.
0: Guarantee it.
1: Things we're trying to do.
0: Guarantee it.
1: With the weight program and the feeding these guys and, you know, treating them. You got to be first class, man. That's just part of it. If you want to be big time, you got to act big time, in my opinion.
0: Yeah, no doubt about it.
1: It takes money to do it.
0: It takes money to do it. It takes good people involved with the program. We know we've got great coaches. We know we've got great players. We got great kids. But also it helps when you've got great people around the program like you, like Brent, and like other guys that help out. That's what makes the program a great program. So, I mean, you and Brent, with what you all are doing with this and everybody else involved with it, really need to be noticed for that because it helps out just as much as what the coaches do is stuff that goes on behind the scenes that nobody knows about. So credit to you, to Brent, to everybody else involved with this tournament. I think it's going to be a great time, and I cannot wait to get out there on Thursday to have some fun with these guys and make some fun of some route running. So we'll do that. So.
1: It's going to be a good time.
0: It is going to be a good time. All right, buddy, we're going to let you go. I appreciate you, and we'll see you Thursday, and then we get ready for some football coming up in August, buddy.
1: Sounds good to me.
0: All right, my man, we'll talk.
1: Started.
0: All right, buddy.
1: We'll see you.
0: That's Jacob Morris once again with the Beckley Football Hall of Fame joining us, and once again, that golf tournament comes up on Thursday. It's going to be a lot of fun. Cannot wait for it. So if you have not been involved, have not gotten involved with it yet, and you want to, you can call me here at the station, and we will definitely get with me on Facebook, and I can get you in touch with Jacob and Brent, and we can get all that taken care of. So we'll do that. All right, that's going to wrap it up for us. We are back tomorrow. Another edition of Radio Roundtable here on the WJLS News Network.
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4: 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A little bit later on, we'll get some news and notes. 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
4: 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TJ is in Charleston. Gang's all here. Ethan Collins is our audio producer. Jake Link handles the video side of things. And you are listening in on one of our great radio affiliates across the state of West Virginia. Or perhaps you downloaded the Metro News TV app and you're watching the video stream this morning. We're also on YouTube Live and Facebook Live as well. Second hour, Josh Sword, West Virginia AFL-CIO, is going to join us. We'll get a different take on the Fast Labor Contract Act. He'll join us at 11:06. We'll revisit the devastating flooding from 2016. There is support among some West Virginia lawmakers to do away with dog races in West Virginia. Plus, the snap pop ban, maybe not. All of that and more this morning. Lots to get to. Say good morning to TJ Meadows. Good morning, TJ Meadows.
8: Morning, sir. How are you today?
4: You know, it's one of those kind of weird days where there's a lot going on, but it's all kind of up in the air. We're keeping an eye on the U.S. Supreme Court today as well. So one of those kind of typical summer days that you deal with in this business.
8: I gave up on the court. I thought it was going to be Thursday. I was, you know, and then nothing. So I don't know.
4: Well, we've been on court watch for what? This is our third week on U.S. Supreme Court watch.
8: Yeah. If history holds, they got to get it done by the last week of June. They typically, on things, do not go into July. Not that they can't, but we'll see.
4: The live blog that I'm following, by the way, is a bit entertaining. So there's at least that, TJ. You look for the entertainment in the weirdest places. If you're following the SCOTUS blog, it's a bit entertaining. So, you know, take what you can get, TJ.
8: Those folks know their stuff, man, and they don't hold back on what they have to say in that chat. I mean, it gets a little chippy.
4: So we'll keep an eye on all of that this morning. Chris Lawrence, by the way, we may hear from him. He is out reporting today on some of the flash flooding in southern West Virginia. Let's get an update on that right now. Jeff Jenkins joins us from the Metro News newsroom. Jeff, good morning. It was a long night for some areas down in the coal fields with torrential rains moving across parts of West Virginia.
9: Hey, guys, good morning. Yeah, we're talking about a narrow band of rain that kind of set up overnight and hit parts of Mingo, Logan, Boone, and Raleigh counties, with most of the damage that we're learning in Logan and Boone counties. And it looks like a part of Boone County got the most significant damage from what we can tell right now. And particularly in the Van area, in the Wharton area. So you're talking about along Route 85, Palm Fork is the water there that eventually feeds into the Coal River. But you got the Palm Fork, also there's what is called the Spruce River area, which is on Route 17. Those are the areas that got it overnight, and they had to make swift water rescues. There were two swift water rescue teams called out of Boone County that came and responded and help rescue residents. And there was the Charleston Fire Department and also the South Charleston Fire Department were called also to perform swift water rescues. By about 9 o'clock, the water had receded and folks were heading back to their homes in the Van and Bob White areas, which is another community there in Boone County. But water did get up into homes. I was able about 20 minutes ago to talk to Gary Howe. Gary Howe is the chief of the Van Volunteer Fire Department, and he talks about some of the swift water rescues they had.
10: Between them and the Boone County Ambulance Authorities up here and our members, I think it was around probably anywhere from 10 to 14 people that they got safely out of their houses, and at that time they was brought down here to the firehouse.
9: Yeah, so that's just kind of in the Van area. He said there were more rescues and more water into houses up in the Wharton area. Route 85 was closed for a while above Van because a tree was down in the road. Yeah. So it was closed for a couple of hours until they could get the tree cleared. So we'll see. Chris, as you mentioned, guys, Chris is headed down. So we'll see. We'll get, a better accounting on how much water got into houses. And if it got, the chief said, there from Van that it did get into some living areas in several houses. So we'll see. And again, it was a narrow band. It wasn't really wide, but in some areas, guys, it looks like 6 to 7, maybe even 8 inches of rain fell over just a couple of hours.
8: And for those that may not understand that area along Route 85, Jeff, you've been over that way. Yeah. I grew up over near that way. I mean, it's the road and the creek and the valley. There's not a lot of real estate.
9: Right, there's not.
8: And so that amount of rain has nowhere to go but to pile up there in the valley and just kind of spread. So it wouldn't take a whole lot of rain is what I'm getting at to see some really severe problems given the topography.
9: Yeah, and then over in Logan County, we've got some video. We've got an updated story, the lead story at the website right now. You can see some of the video in the Chauncey area of Logan County. They got some water. We understand, though, from a resident we talked to there, that it's mostly in crawl spaces, basements, garages, maybe some vehicles got damaged. So we'll get a better understanding there later today. But, you know, and as we talked and Brian Hughes said, and we also talked also to the National Weather Service this morning, you know, they knew that this was going to happen. They just didn't know where because the conditions were right for something kind of to set up. And so they tried to warn some counties ahead of time that, hey, just beware, something may happen. And that's kind of where it ended setting up in those four counties.
4: We have the latest on the current flash flooding over at the website, WVMetroNews.com. And in a weird twist or coincidence, Jeff, this flash flooding occurring on the 10-year anniversary of the devastating 2016 floods that occurred in the southern coal fields. And you actually took a trip down to Raynell to revisit some of the devastation and some of the, you know, the emergency situations that occurred 10 years ago.
9: Yes, 10 years ago this evening. It was a Thursday evening. It had rained all day Thursday, really picked up in the afternoon. And it was 14 counties that were impacted. And kind of, if you can go from Parkersburg, if you could just kind of start there, but it goes diagonally from Parkersburg. It hit Jackson County. And then, you know, the way I've always thought of this is it rained the heaviest and flooded the worst below the Sutton Dam. And then kind of below the Summersville Dam, and also taking in the Greenbrier Valley and the Elk River and over in Greenbrier County in Richwood and just, you know, all kinds of different areas. But it was a devastating flood. I mean, it killed 23 people. The most people that died were in Greenbrier County. As we know, in Kanawha County, the Elk River area, Clendenin, Elk River, just devastating that night. And, you know, just here in Charleston, just a few miles, it rained heavy and the Kanawha River got high, but did not get the flooding that they got just 10 miles from here, 10 or 15 miles from here. But yeah, I was able, guys, to go down to Raynell there along U.S. Route 60 in Greenbrier County, just a beautiful little place that, you know, a town that's been around for a long, long time. And you've got, Soul Creek there and the Meadow River, and they flooded this day 10 years ago. And they had swift water rescues. They had four men who died there. And they have a mural that is now on one of the side of their buildings right along U.S. Route 60 that has the faces of these four men. And one of them who died is Ed Thompson. He was 85 years old. And his son is Keith Thompson, who we know Keith Thompson. He's a fellow broadcaster. And so I sat down with Keith back on Saturday, just right along the road. There's a couple benches there at their Veterans Memorial, and we talked about the night that his mom and dad, his dad was 85, his mom 83 years old, and in a house that they had lived in. They lived in Raynell for a long, long, long time, but they had moved. They had built a house in the mid '60s on 14th Street, brick house, and the water got up and they couldn't get out, and they were in the water, guys, for more than 6 hours. More than 6 hours they were in the water, more than 3 feet of water in their home. And the father died. So here's Keith, because Keith lives in Beckley, and he was traveling back actually from Charleston. His wife had a medical procedure, and he was traveling from Charleston back to Beckley that afternoon. It was raining so hard that the traffic was stopped on the turnpike. So he thought, well, I better check in with mom and dad. So he calls his mom. She goes, it's come up a little bit. It's gone back down. We're okay. We're good. And he was able to call her again. And she goes, yeah, looks like it's getting closer to the house. But after that, guys, he lost all contact. You know, the power went off. There was no phone service, no cell service. And then he was able, after trying for several hours, to get a hold of a friend of his who was assistant fire chief there. And this is where we pick up the story. This goes for just short of 2 minutes with Keith explaining the story.
11: I got in touch with George Brooks, who was the assistant fire chief here. And George and I grew up together. We've known each other pretty much all of our lives. He grew up one street ahead up from me. His grandparents lived right beside us. So, you know, we know each other. And he answered the phone, and he said, Keith, what can I do for you? I said, where are you? He said, I'm here at the fire station in my truck with water running through it, and I got it running, trying to get enough charge on my phone to get some help in here. And he said, what can I do? I said, Mom and Dad. I said, I haven't heard from them. He said, are they in the house? I said, buddy, I don't know. I said, I really don't know. He said, I've got some boats coming. And He said, when they get here, he said, the first one will go right there to see if we can find them. So the boat launch place, and these were rafting boats that they brought in. Right there where Hardy's was, where Go-Mart is and all that, that's where they put those boats, and they could just float on across to Mom and Dad's house. And they didn't see any action there in the first time they went by, but they went by again and saw the curtain move, from what I was told. And they shined a light in and saw Mom and Dad. Dad had passed away. Or I think at that time he was really close if he hadn't. And Mom was close too. When they got my mother in the hospital over in Summersville, her body temperature was 87.
9: Yeah, just think of that. Her body temperature. So Keith's dad, guys, officially, Ed Thompson, again, 85 years old, long time. He was retired from Kroger, had worked in the Kroger there for a long time. And right now his mom was a school cook at Greenbrier West High School and had retired. But his father, the cause of death was by hypothermia, stress-related heart attack. Basically, his heart failure. Because they were in that water for so long. And his mom, as he mentioned there, her body temperature had gone down to 87 degrees. She was out of the hospital in 2 days, amazingly. And they were able to be back, and you can read this in the story. They were able to be back in their home within about 6 weeks. And she was able to be back in the home. And then she died of a massive stroke in October. So Keith lost both of his parents within 4 months there. So that's just one story of hundreds, that happened that night in West Virginia that could be told. Remembering back, to that time, and it just, the water, it just kept raining, and the training thunderstorms just over and over and over again in that one area, and the water just came up, and it was just, it was just very difficult. And you go through Raynell now, guys, still just as beautiful as ever. But a lot of empty lots.
12: Yeah.
9: Empty buildings, empty lots.
12: I was going to ask you how the town was doing.
9: I think it's doing okay. I mean, I talked to the mayor, Andy Pendleton, and, they lost about 200 residents over that from the flood.
12: That's tough.
9: Around about 200 residents. So, but, it's still, I was there Saturday. There's a city pool. Kids are in the pool. Things are good. You have things going on. And still have Route 60, which is the scenic route. I mean, if you want to get off 64 and take 60 through there, it's beautiful. Just one of those places, and it changed Raynell forever.
13: 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Coming up a little bit later, we've got some sound we gathered from our reporting, the Metro News reporting over the course of the day and days after the flooding. We're going to get to that coming up in just a little bit. Jeff, we appreciate it. Thanks for sharing, and go check out the story at WVMetroNews.com. Keep us updated on current conditions as well, please.
9: We'll do it. Thanks.
13: Jeff Jenkins from the Metro News newsroom. We'll get to your text, 304-TALK-304. 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
6: 304 Talk. 304 is the text line, 800-765 Talk. The phone number. We will continue our coverage of the 10th anniversary of the 2016 flash floods coming up. Bottom of the hour, we'll replay some of our reporting from June 23rd, 2026, and the subsequent days, or excuse me, 2016 and the subsequent days after the rains came. A couple of news and notes for you. First of all, guess what, TJ? Not the day.
7: No.
6: Not the day. The U.S. Supreme Court is done issuing opinions for today. And as one of the moderators in the live blog I was watching there noted, it could get nuts because all of the political and culture war issues that the U.S. Supreme Court is dealing with or has heard, they've all stacked up, or most of them have been stacked up. So maybe Thursday. Maybe Thursday is the day we get an opinion on the BPJ case involving West Virginia.
7: Is there some sanity in that, though, all of the social issues, just do it all in one day and get it over in one fell swoop? I mean, is that
6: drop it all on Thursday and then head out the back door? Is that what you do?
7: Oh, they're not there. What are you talking about?
6: So no ruling on that case. Maybe Thursday's the day. I was looking at the calendar, according to SCOTUS blog, which, again, if you're looking for something to nerd out to, check that out. Thursday's it, TJ. After that, they got conference, and, you know, then the next term starts in October. So Thursday, keep the calendar open on Thursday. We could finally get that opinion from the U.S. Supreme Court. So nothing there today. We'll continue to follow that. Also, over at WVMetroNews.com this morning, the Treasurer's Office yesterday released the numbers for Hope Scholarship, over 26,000. I think it was 26,617. Does that sound right? Going off the top of my head. For full Hope Scholarship participants heading into the next academic year, there's still time to get, 75%, 50%, and I think you can get 25%. And with that, here's the key number with the Hope Scholarship numbers from the Treasurer's Office. That would put Hope Scholarship funding at $155 million. $277 was allocated. They're at $155 million of that so far.
7: I don't know that it makes sense to expect a huge amount of people at the 75%, 50% level. I mean, it's open to everybody for the first time. Unless you've been living under a rock, you may not know about this. Or maybe someone decides to switch schools midstream or something, but I don't think there's going to be a flood of that. I would think that this is when you do it. So I don't know that we're going to see much more than that 155 million number. I mean, maybe it goes up some. I don't know that it would go up to a huge extent. So it's not the 300 million everybody was worried about.
6: I would tend to agree with you, just applying a little common sense and logic there, TJ. You would get maybe some mid-year changes, students moving from, you know, public to private, or maybe public to homeschool mid-year. But I can't imagine there'd be a huge number. So are we in that range? Have we found that sweet spot at 155 to, say, maybe 170? Isn't that about where Larry Pack thought it would be? Or am I think it's misremembering?
7: Close. No, I think that was pretty close. He wasn't the 300 million, as I recall. I guess the question becomes the money that was allocated. What happens now? Does it just roll forward to future year funding, or I wonder how that's going to work?
6: That is a good question. Lucky for us, we only have 40 seconds till the break, so we don't have to
7: answer
6: it right now.
7: That's why I asked it.
6: Coming up, we will bring back some of our reporting from 2016 during the devastating floods in southern West Virginia. Second hour, Josh Sword is going to join us. He's with the West Virginia AFL-CIO. His thoughts on the Fast Labor Contract Act that got through the House of Representatives and on to the U.S. Senate. That's all ahead. Your texts are welcome as well. This is Talk Line from the Incova Insurance Studios on Metro News for 40 years, the voice of West Virginia. It is 10:30, time to get a news update. Let's check in with the Metro News Radio Network, find out what's happening across the great state of West Virginia.
0: West Virginia Metro News, I'm Jeff Jenkins. The Red Cross is opening a shelter at the Van Volunteer Fire Department after flash flooding overnight in Boone County. There were a number of swift water rescues in sections of Boone and Logan counties. National Weather Service meteorologist Tony Edwards says this was classic flash flooding.
8: Area of low pressure that kind of moved up along that front, and so it really just kind of kept that rain going in some areas, and a band just happened to set up.
0: Edwards says meteorologists saw the signs that a band was going to set up. They just didn't know where. 10 years ago this evening, Raynell native Keith Thompson was trying to make contact with his elderly parents after hearing that Raynell was flooding. He talked to his mother twice, but then communication was cut off. Emergency crews later found the Thompsons in their home in 3 feet of water. They've been there about 6 hours. Keith's father, 85-year-old Ed Thompson, died of hypothermia, stress-related heart failure. His 83-year-old mother survived the flood, but died of a massive stroke 4 months later. Metro News spoke with Keith Thompson this past weekend in Raynell.
9: She had said for a long time, I want to live one day longer than your dad, because nobody will take care of him like I will. And she was right.
0: We take a look back at the 2016 flood in a story posted at WVMetroNews.com. Also at the website this morning, Melody Wolf, the mother of Staff Sergeant Andrew Wolf, injured in that Washington, D.C. shooting, was a guest on WEPM radio in Martinsburg. 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
0: Kroger is about ready to do what it's never done before in West Virginia, and that is to open a Kroger Marketplace. That will happen tomorrow in South Charleston. Reporters scheduled to get a tour of that massive facility later today. Once again, we're taking a look at what's happening in Boone, Logan, and a few surrounding counties this morning after a narrow band of heavy rain fell overnight, in some places 5 to 6 inches of rain causing flash flooding. From the Metro News Anchor Desk, I'm Jeff Jenkins.

0: way by high water in Jackson County at just before 5 o'clock this evening. It happened in the Utah Road area near Ravenswood. The search for that boy continues tonight. Also, 580 WCHS has learned the state DOH will close Interstate 79 in both directions within the next hour because of the ponding water conditions being too dangerous to travel. It's going to close at the 10-mile marker near the Elkview exit. The northbound lanes at the 23-mile marker in Roane County closed earlier in the evening following a mudslide. Kanawha County Deputy Emergency Management Director C.W. Sigmund says there have been dozens of water rescues this evening in Kanawha County. Governor Earl Ray Tomlin has placed 44 counties under a state of emergency. That eases some state regulations so overtime can be worked and other measures taken to help the flood response. And two of the hardest hit areas of the state are in Richwood and Nicholas County, White Sulphur Springs and Greenbrier County. The National Weather Service tells us it's rained more than 8 inches in White Sulphur Springs in the past 24 hours.
1: That's Jeff Jenkins reporting back in June of 2016. Richwood Mayor Robert Johnson talked about the desperate situation in his town that night.
2: Cherry River did come out of its banks in several locations. Cherry River Plaza is flooded. The local nursing home has been fully evacuated to higher ground.
1: That was Richwood Mayor Robert Johnson talking about the situation back on June 23rd. Paul Maddox was the transportation secretary at the time and discussed the decision to shut down I-79.
3: We designed the interstate system to take a 50-year storm, I believe, a design storm. And so it's very unusual. It means you got a lot of rain in a short amount of time to get up and get into the traveled way where we got to close the interstate.
1: Meanwhile, in Kanawha County, Clendenin was cut off, according to Kanawha County Commission President Kent Carper.
4: Clendenin basically became an island. We couldn't get to Clendenin. Some of the normal tools we have weren't available.
1: He says a lot of people were trying to help at the time, but at that moment, he was urging people just to stay away from some of the hardest hit areas.
4: If you own a camp, or if you own a piece of property, or if you know someone that lives in the area, this is not the time to go into these areas to sightsee. The Sheriff's Department will take a dim view of that. Number one, it's dangerous. Number two, you're interfering with folks that may need to be rescued safely.
1: Many areas of the county were inaccessible. Greenbrier owner, he wasn't the governor or senator yet, Jim Justice, talked about the situation in White Sulphur Springs.
5: We've got houses washed away and people trapped in automobiles and people trying to swim to get out of harm's way, and it's just it's really, really, really bad.
1: He said nobody could get anywhere and things got cut off quickly.
5: I've left the Greenbrier right before, even though it rained an awful lot. You know, I didn't even think of anything about that it could be this level of bad. And then right as soon as I left, you know, just within probably 40 minutes, you know, they closed Route 60. You can't get out of the Greenbrier going down Route 60 towards Harts Run. You can't get back through White Sulphur Springs. I can't get back in.
1: Carissa Collins was executive director of Northeast West Virginia chapter of the American Red Cross, and they had teams on standby.
6: Right now we have volunteers that are prepared to deploy for a week or longer. We have volunteers that are already on the ground in southern West Virginia, most particularly, though of course our western neighbors are receiving assistance as well in the northwest chapter. So we're preparing for however long we need to be there.
1: That was June 23rd, 2016. Hard to believe, TJ, 10 years ago since that devastation. And in the 10 years since then, and I'll use, you know, Clendenin and the Elkview area as an example. I wouldn't call it miraculous, but you could see the strength of West Virginians through the rebuilding process. Herbert Hoover High School gets wiped off the map, and now Herbert Hoover High School is probably the envy of every other high school in the state of West Virginia. The way they rebuilt those facilities and built new, a testament to not giving up and being a little bit stubborn as well here in West Virginia.
7: Well, and it takes time. I mean, how many years, Dave, did it take to get that high school ready to open? How many years did many of those now Hoover grads go to school in trailers?
1: Trailers, yeah.
7: Yeah, and I mean, look, West Virginia can be a tough place to live for multiple reasons.

0: And the topography is one of them. Growing up where I did, you know, you had a little bit of real estate, a little bit of land smack dab between two mountains. And it, when I say little bit, it was a little bit. You had the road, some houses, and the creek or the river. And anytime it rained, it was always a matter of, would it be able to hold or not? And it just depends on what area got what. I remember drones were first coming into fashion about this time, and people were picking them up. You could go get those DJI drones. Remember those, the first ones that came out? Yeah. And they were flying them over Clendenin and Elkview. And the aerials were just amazing to see how much water in that part of the state. And then I remember the same images and video you probably do. Remember White Sulphur? And the houses literally floating down by the bridge. You recall that?
1: Oh, yeah.
0: Image?
1: Yes.
0: I mean, just amazing. And, I think, was the final count 23? Is that what Jeff said?
1: Yeah,
0: more than
1: 23.
0: 23. And you hear these stories, and you hear about the children that were swept away. And then you hear Keith Thompson tell his story. My goodness. I mean, to think what those folks went through, to think what he was going through, not knowing. I mean, it is a testament to the resiliency of the people that live in this state. And it's hard. For multiple reasons, and this is just one of them, and I do think it's somewhat ironic that, thankfully, not anywhere near what we saw 10 years ago, but here we are 10 years ago, and we're dealing with it today. The exact same thing.
1: It was one of those events, and I'd put the derecho up there, not in loss of life, obviously, but where, as a reporter, you realize something bad is happening or has happened, but you can't wrap your mind around it. It's only maybe after the fact when you can take a step back and you go, oh, wow, this was really bad. Because in the moment, it's cover the next thing, get the information out that people need. And then when you take a step back, you go, what did I just cover there? Now, we were up here. Obviously, I was up in Morgantown covering it from afar, but having covered situations like that, that's what you do. You take that step back, then you go, you know, there were children involved, grandparents involved, parents involved, people didn't know. The people who were trapped in Clendenin when the bridge got swept away, remember that? Mm-hmm. Everybody was over there in the shopping plaza. They were trapped there for days.
0: Yeah.
1: So you take that step back, and then you realize the magnitude of what had just happened. That's when it hits you, at least for me as a reporter. That's when it hits you and you go, wow, this is something that's going to be talked about. Obviously, we're talking about it 10 years later. So,
0: how many people lived in mobile housing, temporary housing, for months, if not years, as a result of this? And I don't think it's too far-fetched to ask the question. I don't know that every area ever truly has recovered yet. Jeff talked about Raynell and the vacant lots and different things like that. I don't know that you ever fully recover back to where you were.
1: Do you? I mean, we can probably go around, TJ, to any small town, big city. What I use big city very liberally when it comes to West Virginia. But there are always reminders of events that happened 50, 60, 70 years ago. Oh, that was the flood of pick a year. Oh, that's why that vacant lot's there. It used to be a house right there. That was the old Meadows place. Washed away. So you recover, but there are always the reminders. There are always scars physically and, you know, emotionally. Sure.
0: I'll tell you a story that kind of just popped into my mind. I don't know why, but she wasn't a judge at the time. She was a prosecuting attorney, but Mary Claire Akers, you know, important job if you're chief prosecutor in a county like Kanawha County. I mean, she wanted to help. She didn't know what to do. She went up to Elkview, Clendenin, where people were being brought, didn't have anything, and just fired up a grill and started cooking hot dogs and did that like for hours upon hours, just making sure people had something to eat. Mm-hmm. So everybody dropped everything in order to be able to take care of people. And sometimes I think we take that for granted here in West Virginia, the way we respond and how we do help each other. Folks, I got to tell you, that doesn't happen everywhere. That does not happen everywhere the way that it happens here, that people are willing to give up time, treasure, talent, and go do what they need to do to make sure the next guy has it a little bit better. I think sometimes we take that for granted, and it's something that we need to remember, because it doesn't happen everywhere. It's still special here. It still happens here.
1: Yeah, that's our culture, though. We don't wait for we don't wait for others to come help or expect. We don't even expect people to come help, TJ. It's you go help your butt, you know, you help your neighbor. You got to cut up a tree. You got to move this. You got to start mucking out a house, whatever you need to do. That's what we do here. That's why it's the best state in the union, if I may say so myself. 304-TALK, 304 is the text line. You can share your thoughts, 800-765-8255, the phone number. Got some more news and notes to get to, including a long, and I mean long, years-long legal battle that is finally coming to an end in Morgantown involving the city and firefighters. Plus, no decision on BPJ from the U.S. Supreme Court. Maybe later this week, but we've been saying that for 3 weeks now. We'll get your thoughts as well. 304-TALK, 304. That's the text line, 800-765-8255. The phone number. This is Talk Line from the Cove Insurance Studios. Back in a moment.
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1: Couple of texts here, 304-TALK, 304. Texter says, no Becky Pepper Jackson decision today. Yep, that's right. You must have been watching a SCOTUS blog as well. Again, if you're looking to nerd out, I highly recommend it.
0: I mean, they do a good job.
1: Oh, they do a great
0: job. We're joking. Yeah. They

0: do a really good job.
1: It's just go read SCOTUS blog. Get off Twitter. Go to SCOTUS blog. You'll be better
0: really
1: for it.
0: Know. Yeah, what's going on?
1: Today is Justice Clarence Thomas's 78th birthday, says the texter. Well, happy birthday. It's also my sister's birthday. How old is she? I'm afraid. Oh, next year's the big one.
0: You're throwing out a lot of information there. You sure
1: next
0: that's okay
1: year's
0: with her?
1: A big one. Enjoy it while it lasts, Brooke. Enjoy it while it lasts. Happy birthday. Brooke is my oldest little sister. She's okay. The middle child. I'm the oldest. She's the middle child. And then there's the terror youngest sister. But
0: is that the way it always goes? The youngest is always the... I tell folks that my youngest is either going to be president or in the state pen, one of the two. We don't know which way it's going to go, but it's going to be one or the other.
1: Well, the firstborn, right? You're the experiment. You're the guinea pig because the parents don't have a clue what they're doing.
0: Yeah.
1: And then by the time you get to the youngest, the parents are they're tired and over it, so they get to do whatever they want, right? Is that how it works?
0: There's something to be said for that. I mean, I wouldn't speak for your mom and dad, but I've got three, and I'll tell you what, I'm easiest on the third. So there you go.
1: I like to tease, just needle my mom and dad a little bit, and always say, "Oh, Carly got away with everything." My youngest sister, and they're like, "No, she didn't." Well, that's not the way I remember it. But anyway, happy birthday, Brooke. She again, next year's the big one. Next year's the big one. You can decide which big one that is on your own. 304 talk 304 52 class AA high schools. The destruction of our state culture continues to be destroyed by the no hope scholarships. Listen, we are not losing student population in public schools in large part due to the hope scholarship. Is it a factor? Sure. Main factor? Absolutely not. We're losing population. Birth rates down. That's why we are losing population in these schools. That's all. No, it's not. Hope Scholarship, TJ, is an easy scapegoat. It is a very easy scapegoat. It is not a primary driver for the problems our public schools are currently dealing with.
0: How many times have we talked on this show about problems versus symptoms? And for whatever reason, man, maybe just because it's hard, maybe it's politically hard, maybe just people don't want to acknowledge it, but we never want to talk about the problem. We always want to cast stones at the symptom or something that, okay, yeah, maybe, we're a few million more shy than what we would have been overall with that 170 million. Look, you would still have hundreds of millions of dollars in unpaid special education costs if Hope didn't exist. I mean, you still have to come up with the money.
1: 304 Talk. Yep, 304 Talk, 304. That's the text line. The long legal battle between the city of Morgantown and its firefighters over holiday pay is finally near an end. Professional firefighters in the city of Morgantown sued the city back in June of 2019. The suit claimed that for years, city firefighters had been improperly paid and compensated for working their 24-hour holiday shifts. They were only compensated for partly working those holiday shifts because you may go on at noon on Christmas Eve and on Christmas Day. Well, your shift doesn't end until noon the next day. You only worked half of that, the city said. State code. You see what I'm saying, though, right?
0: Are you serious?
1: Yes.
0: I hadn't followed this. Are you serious?
1: So what would happen? Yeah, so the firefighters are being compensated maybe 12 to 16 hours for working a holiday, even though their shift is 24 hours, and even though there's state code that says you're not supposed to do that. It's a whole scene, man. Long story short, after the city had requested a writ of prohibition from the state Supreme Court, that was denied. And now the city will likely be forced to pay millions of dollars to the more than 50 current and retired city firefighters who filed the initial suit back in June of 2019. Long, drawn-out battle.
0: I hope it includes interest. I hope it includes penalties. You know, under the Wage Payment and Collection Act in West Virginia, if a private employer doesn't pay on time and doesn't meet the guidelines, they get dinged, man. They get penalties that they have to pay, and the city should be no different.
1: This was a problem. It was not unique to Morgantown. This came up in several different cities. Charleston was one of them, and I'm going off the top of my head. My apologies. But Charleston not only fixed the problem, they also made those firefighters whole, came to an agreement, and I don't remember the details of it. Morgantown chose to fight it all the way to the Supreme Court, chose to fight it rather than make their firefighters whole. They fixed the problem but didn't make their firefighters whole.
0: And so was that a council decision? Was that administrative? I mean, who was the ringleader of that dumb move?
1: That would have been a combo platter of the city council. There's gnats flying around my studio, by the way. Sorry if you're watching on video. Combo platter of the city council and former city manager Paul Brake.
0: You know, I feel like something like that, if we had a Bonehead of the Day award or of the month or of the year, that could probably take... I mean, that's just... Look, folks... That's common sense. Common sense. You know what the private sector would do? There'd never be a question. Time and a half, double time, holiday, yeah. Do what you got to do. Done. Everybody's happy.
1: And it's firefighters. Firefighters. They are represented by Wheeling attorney Teresa Torreseva. I did reach out to Teresa, but I believe she's in court this morning. So maybe later this week. Got to take our final break. Back to wrap up hour number one. This is Talkline from the Inkova Insurance Studios. Back in a moment.
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0: 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So go ahead, play today. We'll talk to Josh Short. He's president of the West Virginia AFL-CIO. He joins us in 6 minutes. This is Talk Line on Metro News for 40 years, the voice of West Virginia.
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2: Iran will comply or battle in the negotiations. I'm Dave Anthony, Fox News. President Trump posted that this morning on Truth Social, adding the U.S. will ensure nuclear honesty from Iran in preventing them from getting weapons.
3: After Vice President Vance said Iran had agreed to allow U.N. inspectors into the country, today a spokesman from Iran's foreign ministry said that is false. Last week, Vance said the U.S. won't give the Iranians anything if they don't make commitments that he wants over its nuclear program.
2: Fox's Lucas Tomlin said at the White House, the president also wrote in his post, the U.S. will control any money given to Iran for them to buy American food and medical supplies. Iran disputes that, saying they'll spend it how they want. Republican Senator Tim Sheehy tells Fox.
4: Negotiations with Iran, hope don't float. We can't trust them to do what they say they're going to do. We need to make sure there are concrete safeguards wherein we control those funds. For example, if we're going to unfreeze funds, we don't give it to the Iranians and hope they buy American farm goods.
2: Speaking of money,
5: an official request has not yet been made by the White House, but Pentagon officials have told senators they will need about $80 billion in supplemental spending to cover the cost of the U.S. campaign against Iran. That comes on top of an already large increase in proposed defense spending, $1.5 trillion for the upcoming fiscal year.
2: Fox's Jared Halpern at the White House. We expect an update from the Justice Department, getting it now, on another health care fraud crackdown. The Wall Street Journal reports there are about 450 people facing charges in Medicaid and hospice fraud totaling $6.5 billion. Another emotional plea from Savannah Guthrie this morning for someone who knows something to come forward in the search for a missing mother.
6: So no matter how much I try to come out here every day and smile and find that joy, and I will, I promise I will. This is a moment to tell you that we need your help.
2: Saying on NBC's Today Show, she's in agony. Mid the update we're getting on the second ransom note the family got back in February after mother was kidnapped. It said Nancy Guthrie's dead and buried in nature. 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
2: While the U.S. and Iran continue what have been at times difficult talks trying to end the conflict, another American adversary, the Taliban, is entering rare negotiations in Europe.
3: A delegation from Kabul is to hold talks with European Union staff in Brussels. The Taliban have been international pariahs since they regained power in Afghanistan in 2021 following the withdrawal of American forces. Special 24-hour visas have been issued to allow these talks to take place. The discussions are expected to focus on deportations, Afghans whose asylum claims in Europe had been rejected and are due to be sent back. Human rights groups warn the meeting could result in vulnerable people being put in danger. Afghan authorities have imposed huge restrictions on rights, particularly for women and girls. Jonathan Savage, Fox News.
2: Two more people have been arrested in the plot the FBI thwarted this month that aimed to target the UFC Freedom 250 event on the White House lawn. It's now seven facing charges. Prosecutors say they intended to use armed drones and a team of snipers. It could have been a lot worse. That's what we're learning about a deadly shooting at a library yesterday in Northern California.
4: Two adults are killed, a child hospitalized with what are called minor injuries in the shooting at the Butte County Library in Chico, California. It was open a little after 5 p.m. when police say an 18-year-old Chico resident, Bradley Scott Sayer, went in wanting to conduct a 1999 Columbine High School-type massacre. And there's no indication he had any connection to the victims. Gunshots and screaming can be heard on the 911 call. Police set up a perimeter around the building. Some went in. The suspect fled out the back where other officers were waiting and made the arrest, recovering one gun with no shots fired. Chris Foster, Fox News.
2: On Wall Street, the Dow is up 47 points. But the NASDAQ is down big, plunging 423 on a lot of concern about global chip making. And those stocks are down. I'm Dave Anthony. This is Fox News.
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8: 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A flood watch is in effect until noon today, with additional rain this morning and rain continuing for the afternoon. Highs today near 70. Partly cloudy tonight, overnight low 48. Wednesday, sunshine with partly cloudy skies. Daytime highs tomorrow, 75. Thursday, mostly sunny, high 81. That's your Metro News AccuWeather on the WJLS News Network.
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2: Metro News Talk Line already in progress here on a Tuesday morning. Gang's all here. David Morgantown, TJ in Charleston, Jake Linker, video producer, and Ethan Collins. I presume wearing a soccer jersey this morning. Or is it a jersey? Is it a kit?
9: What else would it be?
2: He may be in full-blown... He may have the full uniform on for whatever.
9: Is that what? Is it a uni? Is that what it's called?
2: I have no idea. I know it's a schmedium. But Ethan Collins is our audio producer this morning. If you're listening in on one of our great radio affiliates across the state of West Virginia, watching on the Metro News TV app, YouTube Live, Facebook Live. Coming up, bottom of the hour, I'll talk to Delegate Matthew Rohrbach. He's the Deputy House Speaker. There are a handful of state lawmakers who have sent a letter to Senators Jim Justice and Shelley Moore Capito supporting a nationwide ban on dog racing. We'll get into that bottom of the hour. Text line is wide open, as always, at 304-TALK-304. And the phone number is 800-765-TALK, 800-765-8255. Nothing from the U.S. Supreme Court today as far as the BPJ case goes. Thursday, seems like the U.S. Supreme Court has stacked up all of the culture war slash political cases, and they're all waiting on opinions. So maybe Thursday that comes down, but nothing from U.S. Supreme Court today. We were keeping an eye on that. Also, today is the 10-year anniversary of the devastating 2016 floods here in West Virginia. We've got some stories posted at WVMetroNews.com. Also, we are keeping track of the flooding from overnight last night in some particular areas. Chris Lawrence was headed to Boone County this morning. What else did Jeff say? Logan County got hit as well. So we are keeping up to date on that over at the website, WVMetroNews.com. Yesterday on the program, we told you about a bill that passed through the House of Representatives with the support of every Democratic representative and 20 Republicans, including West Virginia Republican Representative Riley Moore. It's the Faster Labor Contracts Act, a bill that seeks to impose shorter timelines for first contract negotiations for new unions, and a major win for labor groups and populists, a blow to Republican leadership, that being reported by that is a Reuters report. The vote was 230 to 193. Again, 20 Republicans joining all of the Democrats. Under the bill, if no union agreement is reached between newly organized workers and management within 90 days, it would be sent to mediation. If that failed after 30 additional days, it would be referred to a three-person arbitration panel to secure an initial contract. Under current law, new union contracts can take years to secure. The National AFL-CIO has sent letters and is very supportive of the bill. Joining us on Metro News Talk Line this morning is Josh Sword. He's president of the West Virginia AFL-CIO. Josh, good morning, and thanks for joining us.
6: Good morning. Thank you, gentlemen, for having me.
2: It's been a while. Where have you been? We haven't talked to you in a few months.
6: I don't know. I've just been listening to you guys talk about all the fighting in the Republican Party for months and just been sitting back and eating some popcorn, actually.
2: Well, Josh, thanks for joining us. What's your take on this bill that got through the House and is now over with the Senate?
6: Well, a big shout out to Congressman Riley Moore for standing with 19 other Republicans to do the right thing here and join Democrats in supporting the Faster Labor Contracts Act. The reason that this bill is needed is because there are some serious flaws in the existing language or in under the National Labor Relations Act. You know, once a union is identified, there's an election and certified from the National Labor Relations Board, there is no timeline now on when the first contract has to be negotiated. So we've seen big companies like Starbucks and Amazon, you know, really stall this thing out for years and years. So one of the things, this bill does three things simply. It requires that within 10 days of certification, the negotiations begin. The second thing it does, if a contract can't be agreed to within 90 days, then it goes to mediation. The third thing is mediation is there for at least 30 days. It can be extended if both sides, you know, feel like there's progress being made. Okay, that can be extended before binding arbitration from an independent panel would be determined. This is good common sense. It cuts through and eliminates a lot of governmental bureaucracy that exists. And, you know, we're happy that one aspect of government, Congress, that is, recognizes in a bipartisan way that there's a real problem here, and this is a solution to fix it. So we're very supportive of the legislation and really proud of Riley Moore for voting for workers on it.
10: Morning, Josh. Thanks for being here. Isn't this somewhat detrimental to workers, though, too? And here's why I ask that. Typically now, those workers would vote on a final contract, would they not? And if it goes straight to binding arbitration, that takes the worker out of the equation. They don't get to vote on the contract. Isn't that problematic?
6: That's not necessarily true. There, depending on how this would play out, TJ, there could be a number of times in which the employees have voted on a contract. You know, they could be voting on a contract in which they get the majority, but the employer doesn't agree or doesn't accept it. So I don't think that that argument holds much water as I would envision this playing out. There would be all kinds of communication both to and from the membership at large. So I would not view this as an automatic situation where they do not get to vote, you know, on a final contract.
10: Well,
6: but having
10: just
6: said
10: let me understand,
6: that,
10: do they get to vote on or is the arbitration binding? Because correct me if I'm wrong, I want to make sure I understand how that would work.
6: If it would get to that point in the process, and our opinion is that it would very, very rarely get to that point. But there would be plenty of places along the way for them to have votes and input. But look at what the situation with Starbucks is now. 3 or 4 years in the making, they haven't had a chance to vote on a contract yet. So I would suggest to you that an independent person making sure that two sides come together in a binding manner for the very first contract is probably more times than not better than the situation that we have at Starbucks right now.
2: Josh Short is joining us, president of the West Virginia AFL-CIO. Josh, when a new union is formed, a group of workers decide they want to unionize, is there a standard starting contract? Do these negotiations start completely from scratch? And the reason I ask is trying to understand if this is a reasonable timeline for negotiations.
6: Well, that's a good question. And I would say yes, under almost any circumstances, it's reasonable for 90 days. If it's a brand new company, you probably have more to cover in the first contract. But if this is a company that has existed for some period of time, there are going to be a lot of things in the working conditions that will be agreed to between the employer and the employee side right out of the gate. So I don't see any issue at all being able to reach a final contract within 90 days. In fact, it should happen sooner. Look, are there issues that cause delays in negotiations? Yes, it happens all the time. But to us, this does not seem out of line or out of balance in what we can do with time. The most important thing is that there are deadlines, because right now there aren't any. And these companies these bad actors, we'll call them, are doing everything they can to stall out from the members of the unit, the employees, the union members, from having a contract. It's another way, it's another fashion of union busting, or at least barriers for employees to get the voice in the workplace that they deserve.
10: So business obviously views this as being taken out of the equation. I've talked with some business folks throughout the country, different organizations, and their point that they make to me is that, look, we and the employee should be the ones negotiating this. They do not like the idea of a binding arbitration. They question the ability of arbiters to understand their business, etc. I get that. I do. Are you worried that this will cause capital rotation? And what I mean by that is that if businesses feel they no longer have a stake in controlling outcomes, they no longer want to take the risk to invest in these particular areas, so they just rotate capital to another business model, another industry, where they might not face similar headwinds or they can get a better deal. How worried are you that you could see that as a result of this act?
6: Well, companies have manipulated the rules and the laws they play by for years. Look at all the coal companies over the years that have gone bankrupt, and then they go down the street, create a different entity with a different name, all the same players, and start mining coal again. I don't have any doubt that businesses will figure out a way to do things to benefit them. I find it odd that they're complaining about this government interference, yet it wasn't that long ago here in the West Virginia legislature, the business community was fully in support of what we call the right to work law, which is government interference saying that you can't negotiate a union security clause into a contract. So they wanted the government interference then. Now they don't want government interference. It's just to whatever benefits them. I don't worry about them. I worry about the people who deserve a voice in the workplace and making sure that we have a fair and clear process for them to have that voice in the workplace. And I think that's what this bill does.
2: Josh Sword, president of the West Virginia AFL-CIO. Josh, it got through the House of Representatives, the Senate. Well, I don't know that there's 60 votes to do anything in the Senate right now. But even with that in mind, what What's your takeaway that this bill would, A, get through the House, and B, there is some support, it seems, in the administration, and there's some support from Republicans in the Senate for this bill, or a version of this bill? I think Josh Hawley has a version of this over in the Senate side. So what's your takeaway from that? How do you read the room?
6: Well, I think one of the things you mentioned this that you take away from this is there are Republicans who are, you know, stepping out of their line and supporting labor issues. We've seen it happen here in Charleston with our legislature for years and years. And the reality is we should see more of it, and I expect to see more of it in Washington, D.C. And that way we can get things done in a bipartisan manner and doing what's best for, you know, workers throughout this country. So whether it's this issue, Dave, or another issue down the road, I think you're going to see more Republicans supporting labor issues because they know and understand the value of what unions will and can do for the middle class. So I think, I don't know, I can't suggest to you that I think we can get there in the Senate. I don't know. I know there's bipartisan support right now. We'll keep working it. And obviously some things in the White House have gone pro-union. So we're just going to keep doing our thing and see where the chips fall. But at the end of the day, our number one priority is to make sure that we're doing all we can to eliminate barriers for workers to have that voice in the workplace.
10: Josh, I want to give you an opportunity to respond to an editorial that the Wall Street Journal put out their editorial board last week. I mean, it's a pretty tough accusation, and I think you deserve the chance to respond to it. They said this, quote, "We wonder if Republicans know what they've voted for, and not merely on wages or pensions. Unions allied with Democrats have long supported a progressive agenda that includes collective bargaining for abortion coverage and transgender health care. The model language the AFL-CIO recommends to local chapters says, quote, all health plans offered to bargaining unit members shall cover comprehensive reproductive health care services, including contraceptives, abortion services, and gender-affirming care. It's a tough accusation. What do you say to that?
6: Yeah, that's all news to me. I don't know. I don't know anything about what you just said, and I certainly haven't seen the editorial. What we do here at the West Virginia AFL-CIO is go up to the Capitol for 60 days every year and advocate for workers and their families, and that looks and feels a lot of different ways. So I appreciate the question, but I have no idea nor understand, you know, any of that that you just talked about.
2: He's Josh Sword, president of the West Virginia AFL-CIO. Do you go buttered popcorn or do you go one of the flavored popcorns?
6: I go extra butter with a little bit of salt, but don't tell my family that.
10: Hey, you dump candy? Do people still do that? I like to take goobers when I go to the movies, dump them in the popcorn tub. You ever do anything like that?
6: No, popcorn only.
10: Oh, you got to try it, man. You're missing out.
2: He's a simple guy.
6: I'm sure my 14. I'll circle back to my 14-year-old and see if he has any ideas on this.
2: Okay, Josh, we appreciate the perspective this morning. Thank you very much, buddy.
6: Thank you, guys. Appreciate you.
2: Absolutely, Josh Sword, president of the West Virginia AFL-CIO. Take a break. Text lines 304-TALK 304. 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
2: 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Connects, protects, and perfects. 304 Talk 304 texter says, if you replay any more broadcasts from the past about the Elk River floods, please make certain an announcement about this is a replay. Otherwise, it may cause a War of the Worlds type panic. I tuned in late and was freaking out until I heard about the part from Earl Ray Tumblin being governor. My apologies. I thought I made that clear at the beginning and the end, in the middle. If you tuned in the middle, I understand the confusion. I apologize for that. But, yeah, the dead giveaway, there's Governor Tumblin in the sound. 304 Talk 304. Texter says, wouldn't trust the AFL-CIO to have an honorable agenda, says the texter.
3: I don't think it's a matter of trust as much as it's a matter of economic realities. Look, they are biased toward their members. Fair. I don't have a problem with collective bargaining. If that's how a group of employees think that their interests will be best represented, okay, fine. They vote under current law whether or not they have a union. The issue here is the binding arbitration, in my view, because you can run the clock out if you don't like the deal, and there's no guarantee. I think business is right about this. There is no guarantee that this arbitration and those that would conduct it understand the business that they're coming into. Understand the variables and how this would work. So to have a model, a cost structure mandated by law on a business, that's problematic, extremely problematic. I talked about capital rotation. Here's what I mean by that. People that run into this, they're going to innovate, and they're not just going to close or bankrupt a mine, whatever the example was. They're going to get out of the industry and go somewhere where they don't have this and put that capital to work elsewhere. And that's the part of this that I don't think people are getting. That's the part that concerns me.
2: Well, the flip side to that, these are probably extreme examples, the examples of Amazon and Starbucks. If there are a group of workers who votes to unionize and you can just drag out negotiations indefinitely, what's the incentive structure? So, and I think this was Josh's point, this creates an incentive structure to get a deal done rather than drag it out indefinitely, which in that case, the pendulum swings towards the management side of things. I don't know that I necessarily like the bill or not. I don't know that enough about it. I'd have to do a lot more research, but everything's about a balance. Everything is about a balance. And if there's too much leverage on one side or too much leverage on the other, you lose that balance. And that's when things, the very technical term here, TJ, get out of whack as far as unions and management go. So is this the proper step to try to bring some balance there if you think there's an imbalance? I don't know. I tend to lean toward government should not get involved in these types of restrictions and obligations on both businesses and labor, for that matter.
3: In my humble estimation, the market will do a far better job of sorting out that imbalance than the government ever could. Starbucks is a great example. If people feel that Starbucks is slow walking and will not close on an agreement and is doing everything that they can, if people do not like that and they feel like the workers are being mistreated, they'll go buy their coffee somewhere else. You can't escape that. It may take longer than some would like, but the market is the best arbiter of these things. And that's the way I would prefer to see it happen. Of course, I'm one guy. I get it. But I cannot put my faith in the government of the United States.
2: I understand, and I don't blame you. I don't blame you at all. But do you think people give two you-know-whats when they go to buy their coffee, whether or not there's a union contract signed?
3: If they're pro-union people, I think they absolutely do.
2: I don't know that enough people care. They're okay, going to go buy their coffee. They're going to move on. They don't care if the barista is a union member or not.
3: Well, then it's a market-based solution. That's what I'm saying. That's what I'm saying. The best way is to vote with the dollars. If enough people care, things will change. And things don't change, people move on to different opportunities. They do different things. Or if you have binding arbitration, I'm telling you, you'll see automation, you'll see capital rotation. Capital will always go. It will find a way to get there if it is not getting what it considers a fair return. Because there's always another opportunity to deploy that capital where it can get a fair return. I know, somebody text and call me Ayn Rand, but that's the way I feel about it.
2: 304-TALK, 304 is the text line. Coming up, there are a handful of state lawmakers who are supporting a national ban on dog racing and have sent letters to Senator Shelley Moore Capito and Governor Jim Justice. We'll talk to one of them on the other side of this timeout. 800-765-TALK is the phone number. 304-TALK, 304 is the text line. We'll talk to Delegate Matthew Rohrbach. He's going to join us on the other side of this break. This is Talk Line from the Incova Insurance Studios. On Metro News for 40 years, the voice of West Virginia. It's 11:30. Let's get a news update from the Metro News Radio Network. Find out what's happening all across the great state of West Virginia.
4: West Virginia Metro News, I'm Jeff Jenkins. There's damage in Boone and Logan counties today following heavy rain overnight. Van Volunteer Fire Department Chief Gary Howell says several swift water rescues were made.
5: Between them and the Boone County Ambulance Authorities up here and our members, I think it was around probably anywhere from 10 to 14 people that they got safely out of their houses, and at that time they was brought down here to the firehouse.
4: House says water got up into homes along Pond Fork in the communities of Van, Bob White, and Wharton. You can read more at WVMetroNews.com. Today is the 10-year anniversary of the devastating June 2016 flood in West Virginia. The Elk River community in Kanawha County, one of the hardest hit areas. Paul Maddox was the state transportation secretary 10 years ago. I spoke with Metro News that night about being forced to close Interstate 79.
6: We designed the interstate system to take a 50-year storm, I believe, design storm. And so it's very unusual. It means you got a lot of rain in a short amount of time to get up and get into the traveled way where we got to close the interstate.
4: 23 people lost their lives in that flood in 2016. It impacted 14 West Virginia counties. The highest death toll in Greenbrier County. There'll be remembrances later this week in the town of Raynell. 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
4: The new, first of its kind in West Virginia, Kroger Marketplace, just one day from opening. Reporters will get a chance to tour the new store located in South Charleston later today. The Kroger nearby at Riverwalk Plaza will close as part of the new Kroger Marketplace opening. Again, it's scheduled to open tomorrow in South Charleston. Weather expected to clear up today after that heavy rain overnight in the mountain state of West Virginia. From the Metro News Anchor Desk, I'm Jeff Jenkins.

0: this question. I'll give you some background here. We are now the only state that has gambling on dog racing. When the legislature visited this last in 2020, it was still allowed in Alabama, Arkansas, Iowa, Texas, Florida, and Florida was phasing it out at the time. Now we are the only state left. So there are only two tracks in the country. One is in Cross Lanes and the other is in Wheeling.
1: Is this about economics or is this about potential animal cruelty, Doc? I mean, which way is it about both?
0: First of all, the last time the legislature looked at this was February 2020. There was a bill that failed in the Senate. And now, with the Farm Bill, which we fully expect to pass, now that it's passed the House with this in it, it will pass the Senate, I suspect, with this in it, we will have to revisit this. Because the important point is right now the economics simply aren't there now. The current state subsidy is about $20 million a year. The only thing that's really keeping it alive is the export handle, which is the out-of-state internet gambling. That is almost all the money that's being wagered. That is what goes away under this bill. And without that, it's totally unsustainable. The other problem right now is it's currently mostly relying on the out-of-state handle. The state doesn't get the tax from that. So we've simply got to address this issue because at the federal level, it is going to force us, if this bill passes, to have to address this. Now, say, why is that important? Well, in the state of Virginia, as you know, the gambling is the horse racing is tied to having the casinos. So we'll have to revisit that issue to allow the casinos to continue, if that's what we want. But it appears, though, that for a number of reasons, the greyhound racing is going to go away.
2: Is that just inevitable? It seems like an inevitability. And I think that's kind of what you're saying, that this is going to happen, whether it's this year or a couple of years down the road. This is something that is going to happen and that West Virginia is going to have to address.
0: There's no way around this. We are going to have to address this issue. Now, the bill that failed in the Senate in 2020, we had a $3 million fund that was created, that would have been created, that would have helped. It was going to be called the Displaced Racing Workers Employment Retaining Fund. So we would have helped the people that were going to lose their jobs because of this. And I'm sure that we could look at things like that. We can also look at, there's been a bill that's been proposed for a Greyhound Adoption Fund of $1 million to help transition out of this. And I do know in some discussions with the operators, which is Delaware North, of both the tracks, they had a buyout of the breeders at the track that they ran in North Memphis, Arkansas. And they've indicated they will be willing to work with the industry to phase it out. But I think with this federal legislation, which I fully expect is going to pass, there was an amendment that Congressman Moore put on the bill in the House that would have exempted West Virginia from the greyhound part, and that failed fairly broadly. So this is the bill. It's passed the House, and it's in front of the Senate. And I have no reason to suspect that this is not going to be part of the final legislation, especially with the House already putting it in there and passing it and fighting off that amendment. So this is something that is going to come up in the next session. There's no doubt about it.
1: Have you spoken with either Senator Justice or Senator Capito directly about the issue outside of the letter you sent, and have they given you any indication of how they'll vote on the issue?
0: I haven't talked with them really since this farm bill has

0: gotten started, but that's probably on the list of things we would certainly do before we get into session. But I do believe that this bill probably passes in its current form or something near it.
1: Talking to Delegate Matthew Rohrbach, he is a Capital County Delegate Deputy House Speaker. What about the impact specifically on Wheeling, Delegate Rohrbach? This could have on the local economy. This could have on jobs. If Greyhound Racing goes away, there are certainly jobs that are going to go with it. That is local revenue that goes to the city, goes to Ohio County, that would also go away. How does that factor into this consideration?
0: Well, I think the consideration there is if we fail to do anything about decoupling, and then they could lose everything if the casino would close. Because if you look right now, the majority of the money that's gained locally, the majority of the jobs gained locally are because of the casinos, not really the racing. That's just kind of an add-on now that they frankly have to keep going in order to operate the casinos and the entertainment centers that they have. So I think there's the thing to focus on is more than likely we're going to have to make some changes, but not to act and to put the casinos at risk would be a real financial blow to Wheeling.
2: I want to read a quote from the letter. It says, quote, "Free enterprise does not require and conservative governance does not condone statutes that force private companies to run unprofitable operations or transfer payments that keep a failed industry alive at taxpayer expense." Does the gaming industry, casino industry, are they asking for your support in this? Do they want to end Greyhound Racing because they do see it as a hindrance to their business?
0: Well, the answer is yes. And they have taken that position around the country. In Florida, they at one time had 11 tracks when the Florida legislature required them to be phased out. Arkansas was the most recent one to phase out a track, and Iowa phased out, I think, two tracks. So they were done in such a manner that there was relief given to the people that were employed in that industry, but the industry went away. But I think the important thing in all of those situations, particularly in the Arkansas situation, they did it in such a way that they took care of the people who were working in it, but they kept the revenue source. And I think most of those people transitioned over to the casino side when they phased out the racing. So the job loss wasn't that great because they were able to transition people to the other side of it that they were able to keep going.
1: Delegate Matthew Rohrbach, Cabell County Delegate Deputy House Speaker. He was among the West Virginia lawmakers to sign the letter to Senators Capito and Justice supporting a federal ban on Greyhound Racing. Delegate Rohrbach, we appreciate the context, and we'll add it to the list of things we're looking forward to in the 2027 legislative session. We appreciate it.
0: I appreciate you. Thank you for having me today.
1: Absolutely. Anytime. The other lawmakers to sign that letter, Senator Mike Azinger, Delegate Jared Cannon, Senator Ann Charnock, Senator Vince Deeds, Senate Majority Leader Patrick Martin, Delegate Jonathan Pinson, Delegate Rohrbach there, as you know, and Senator Chris Rose all signing that letter. All right. We'll add it to the list for the 2027 60-day session.
2: Pretty compelling argument, is it not? I mean, that's the most direct stance I've heard. I mean, the man said casinos don't want to do this. It's not profitable. They have to hold it up. That's a pretty compelling argument. Why should they? Why should they? That's the most compelling argument I've heard on it outside of the other issues.
1: I mean, forget the special interest and animal activist groups. I mean, forget that for a moment. Yeah. I think Delegate Rohrbach is just acknowledging current reality. Culture changes, attitudes change, right?
2: Mm-hmm.
1: And acknowledging the reality that this is not popular among a vast majority of the culture, number one. Number two, the casino operators have recognized that, like you say, TJ. and said, we don't want to be associated with it, so you've got to decouple. It's going to happen, either sooner or later. So, and if it gets through this farm bill, which it looks like it's going to, as Delegate Rohrbach said, now's the time to address the issue. So,
2: well, he's right about one thing. There's no way we don't fix the law to fix the Racino problem. And we will. No one will vote against that. And frankly, I'm not even sure we'll have to have countywide votes again on these casinos. But if we do, people aren't going to vote against that. So, I mean, you know, that's not a concern. That's why I didn't even ask about it. Are you swatting me or something else?
1: No, gnats. There are gnats in the studio again. No, I wasn't swatting you. No, gnats are buzzing around my head. I swear I showered this morning. I don't know what they're floating around in here for.
2: Must be because you're so sweet. That's what the lady said, right?
1: That has rarely ever been an accusation lobbed toward me. 304-TALK, 304 is the text line, 800-765-8255. The phone number, we'll get some texts. We'll get to a couple more news and notes items as well. This is Talk Line from the Incove Insurance Studios.
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2: 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That is the phone number. I promised you a story on Snap. Here it is. This is from The Hill. A federal judge has blocked bans on the usage of SNAP, Supplemental Nutrition Assistance Program, for soda, enacted by the Trump administration. Congress defined what food is supposed to be, and it did not authorize the agency, talking about the USDA, the agency to amend or waive the definition. That's important. Stick with me for a second. Or waive the definition it enacted. It did not authorize the agency to cut types of food out of SNAP entirely, wrote U.S. District Judge Amy Berman Jackson in a Monday filing. It set out clearly the type of experimental projects that could be tested to address the unquestionably serious health issues attributed to the rise of obesity in the population in general, and particularly the low-income population, she added. Why am I bringing this up? Well, according to the U.S. District Court for the District of Columbia filing, five states, including Iowa, West Virginia, Nebraska, Colorado, and Tennessee, submit a request to the USDA to conduct pilot projects between April and August 2025, attempting to waive the federal definition of food, removing certain items from that definition, including soft drinks and soda. That is why I bring all of this up. We're back to the pop ban with the SNAP benefits. So that was, again, the Trump administration is further challenging this, but that was out of the the D.C. Circuit and Jackson, an appointee of, because we have to do this every time a judge makes a ruling, Jackson, appointee of former President Obama, wrote the opinion there in the U.S. Circuit Court. So that's where we are with SNAP and pop, as I pop more peas this segment.
3: It's so much more fundamental than that, too. I mean, take the SNAP assistance out of it for a second. We've got the government telling Mars how they're going to make M&Ms. I mean, come on. RFK leaning on Mars. Where does it stop? Where does it stop? Today it's M&Ms. What's next? I mean, I just get out of it. Get out of it. Washington never gets anything right. A mandate never works. People can buy M&M-like candies now without the dye, so there's a market solution. Why do you have to tell somebody that wants plain old M&Ms, you can't have them? The whole issue baffles me and frustrates me and just makes me mad, if you want the truth about the matter.
2: Clearly. Check your blood pressure on your watch again. Do you have the watch that checks your blood pressure?
3: No.
2: You have a regular watch.
3: I took it off. I'm an old school analog kind of guy with the watch. I should wear the other one on the other wrist, but then I would, I probably would be getting pings all the time about my blood pressure. But, you know, we used to, and the thing that really upsets me about this, Wilson, is conservatives are leading the charge. Well, so-called conservatives, populists is what they really are, leading the charge on this. Conservatives used to be about market solutions. And don't tell me it's about health. If it's about health, you'd go after cigarettes. More people are going to die from smoking than die from eating M&Ms, period.
2: I think we have gone after cigarettes pretty hard.
3: We haven't said you can't make them. I mean, that's what we're doing with M&Ms.
2: Well, no. It's because we're leaning on the tax revenue, TJ.
3: Well, then tax it. We've had that conversation. Tax M&Ms with artificial dyes higher than the products that don't have it.
2: Man, I stopped to get the fountain drink at my favorite convenience store on the way out of town there and watched somebody pay $75 and all they bought was cigarettes.
3: Just get out of our lives. And you know what stands out to me about this whole thing? When it came back up in committee, remember when they were trying to change the bill so it would get around Berger's complaint? Judge Berger here in Charleston, she did issued the order that it had to cease because there were problems with how the state did the definitions. So they tried to open it back up, and everybody started tagging things on. And the people that are for it, that want to take all these things away from you, I'm sitting there watching the committee meeting on video. What are they doing? Sipping Diet Coke and sipping regular Coke and all these things that are supposedly bad for you. Okay for me, but not for you? Gee.
2: Well, I got to take a break. I was going to get some text, but...
3: I'm sorry. That's on me today.
2: Out of time. Well, now that you've got the text line all worked up over ding-dongs and ho-hos, but got to take a break. I did not intend to get you all worked up there. That was just a quick update.
3: I need to learn how to just zip my lip and stop it.
2: Back to wrap it up in a moment.
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2: A record fraud crackdown. I'm Lisa Brady, Fox News. More than 450 people now charged across the U.S. in just the past 2 weeks for schemes totaling more than $6 billion in fraud. And Assistant Attorney General Colin McDonald says it's more than just stealing taxpayer dollars.
3: Our sick, needy, and elderly, placing their faith in the gift of medicine, were neglected, ignored, and used for personal profit.
2: Health Secretary Robert F. Kennedy Jr. says the goal now is to stop and prevent fraud. He says under the previous administration, it was pay first, then chase.
4: And when I ask people the careers at HHS, how could you do this? This is crazy, because of course we never claw back anything. They said that they were told to focus on enrollment and not fraud.
2: One of the latest defendants charged with hospice fraud is accused of buying a Rolls Royce while using names from coroners to make it appear he was treating actual patients who were dying. An evacuation plan underway for some 11,000 seafarers stranded around the Strait of Hormuz. A UN agency just announcing it, saying the large-scale operation will be a coordinated effort involving Iran, Oman, the U.S., and others to help get ships through the strait. This as a ceasefire continues while the U.S. and Iran negotiate a longer-term deal, though there's already disagreement on progress made so far.
5: Now, True Social, the president saying that Iran will not get any money that can be used to sow chaos in the Middle East again. He adds that the money and or sanctions that the U.S. Treasury is releasing goes in escrow controlled by the USA and will be used for the purchase of food and medical supplies exclusively from the United States, including corn, wheat, and soybeans from our great American farmers. Now, in the Oval Office yesterday, the president says that his red lines will be met.
2: Fox Business's Edward Lawrence. Iran says it will control spending, also disputing any agreement yet on allowing UN nuclear inspectors to return. 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
2: The U.S. Supreme Court has sympathy for a former prison inmate who sued corrections officers over religious freedom, but still rules against him.
3: Supreme Court justices in a 6-3 vote sided against Damon Lander, who claimed that his religious freedom rights were violated when prison guards at the Raymond Laborde Correctional Center in Louisiana cut off his dreadlocks in 2020. Lander is a devout Rastafarian whose beliefs forbid the cutting of hair. The Trump administration and Lander's lawyers had urged the court to allow his lawsuit to proceed. While the high court condemned what had happened to him, they ruled that a federal law designed to protect the religious rights of inmates does not permit lawsuits for money damages even when rights are violated. It was a departure from the court's rulings in recent years that have bolstered religious rights. Tanya J. Powers, Fox News.
2: Also today, the U.S. Supreme Court granting tech giant Cisco's bid to shut down a lawsuit claiming the company's technology was used to persecute members of a spiritual movement in China. The justices ruling U.S. courts are the wrong forum for those suits. A renewed plea from Savannah Guthrie, 5 months since her mom Nancy went missing from her Arizona home.
4: This is a moment to tell you that we need your help. We're begging for your help.
2: On NBC's Today Show, appealing again for anyone who knows anything to come forward. This is new details were revealed from an earlier ransom note.
5: These notes are not new, and some of their content was reported, but it is now being made public that the second note intended for the Guthrie family read that Nancy Guthrie had passed away after being taken from her home. Sources tell Fox the wording is believed to have read that Nancy Guthrie was buried with nature.
2: Fox's Matt Finn. The family is still offering $1 million reward. Law enforcement has not confirmed whether any notes were authentic, but they're believed to be being treated as if they're real. A mixed day on Wall Street. The Dow's up about 50 points, but the Nasdaq down more than 400. I'm Lisa Brady, Fox News.
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8: 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A flood watch is in effect until noon today, with additional rain this morning and rain continuing for the afternoon. Highs today near 70. Partly cloudy tonight, overnight low 48. Wednesday, sunshine with partly cloudy skies. Daytime highs tomorrow, 75. Thursday, mostly sunny, high 81. That's your Metro News AccuWeather on the WJLS News Network.
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9: Hi, everyone. Welcome to the show. It is Tuesday, June 23rd, 2026. I'm 13 News and Tonight Live anchor Amanda Barron alongside Dave Allen. Jeff Jenkins is standing by with the day's top headlines, and Dave Weekly will join us with commentary coming up in just a little bit. It's a tough morning. It's been a long night overnight for people in the southern coal fields who are dealing with some serious flooding. That rain got really intense right around 11 o'clock last night, and it created some hardship overnight. We're going to go around the region and check in with people who have been on the ground dealing with the aftermath and now the cleanup. Also on the program today, totally shifting gears because we know that that is such a hardship for so many people. That massive Kroger opens today in South Charleston. It's the biggest one in the state of West Virginia. It's one of those Kroger marketplaces. It's the only one right now. We'll talk with one of the folks from Kroger who can tell you all about what's going on there and their plans for other locations across the state. Also coming up today, Dave, at 1:45. We're going to hear from the West Virginia National Guard. I had a chance to talk with them yesterday as a part of the special that I'm working on for the WOWK Plus app. Of course, talking about how they responded to the flooding 10 years ago today, the 2016 floods that killed 23 people. Of course, we're thinking of those families today and we're remembering them. You'll hear from him about those efforts and just the resiliency that he witnessed in his four-year deployment. He was deployed on that particular operation for 4 years, about 12 hours after the flooding happened. He got the text that he was being activated, and it lasted that long.
10: Also coming up later on in the show, West Virginia State Treasurer Larry Pack is going to join us during the 1 o'clock hour. Over 26,000 participants now in the Hope Scholarship Program, and that is doubling in size. So he's going to join us a little bit later on. And a little lighter note, I guess, a happy note from the Southern Coalfields. We're going to go down to Logan and talk to Amber Miller Belcher, who is with the West Virginia Freedom Festival. It kicks off today in downtown Logan, rolling through Saturday night. Mm-hmm. Some big-time stars. Leanne Rimes is going to be performing on the streets of Logan. John Schneider, Bo Duke, is going to be doing the national anthem down there. So Amber's excited about that. She'll join us during the 2 o'clock hour. And after 2:30, Amanda, it's Open Line West Virginia.
9: All right. I was thinking about that festival last night as these storms were rolling in. But it appears that many of the spots that got hit, they're not the downtown area. No. They're more of those the areas that tend to see this type of flooding.
10: And they'll be cleaned up by this weekend.
9: Okay. All right. So let's get a day check on the day's top headlines with Jeff. I know Chris is in Boone County.
11: So Chris Lawrence is down in Boone County, where it sounds like, and you'll continue to get an update, but, you know, I talked to Gary Howe, who is the chief at the Van Volunteer Fire Department, and they had a number of rescues. They did some swift water rescues for more than a dozen residents. And so this was very heavy rain, 5 to 6 inches in some spots, very narrow band, though, but covered four counties. But where it rained in that narrow band, it rained hard, and there was water that got up into some homes. Mm-hmm. Let's listen to a little bit of what Gary Howe told me earlier today.
12: Mainly in the Bob White area and down here at my own house, my three neighbors. It didn't quite get in my house, but it got my heat pump and my furnace and three of the houses down there. It did get in the house.
11: Yeah, and so that's in the Van area. And he mentioned Bob White, Wharton, also an area there in Boone County, and the Spruce River area there in Boone County. That got some flooding. So Chris has been down there for a couple of hours and haven't heard from him yet. I don't think cell phone is great down there. Yeah. So
9: we do know that they had a briefing within the last hour or so. They were at the EOC. I talked with the sheriff and they had a briefing at their EOC. And so they were really focusing on, you know, Route 17, 85, as you mentioned, those areas. Yes. Jeffrey, Ottaway, Greenview, Clothier,
11: et cetera. So those are the areas. And so Chris will does amazing job in the field, so we'll get some stuff from him later today that we'll have. Also at the website is we start our look back at the 2016 flood. I kind of teased this yesterday, previewed this yesterday. I had the opportunity to be in Raynell back on Saturday, and so with the story, there's a gallery of photos that Amanda's looking at right now, and a story, really a heart-wrenching story.
9: Yeah.
11: From Keith Thompson. His father died in the flood, died of hypothermia, stress-related heart failure. His parents, Keith's parents, were in the water for more than 6 hours. They were both in their 80s. It was more than 3 feet in their home, high, and and if you read the story, you know, Keith kind of describes he's driving home from Charleston with his wife, who had had a medical procedure that day. It was raining so hard that traffic was stalled on the West Virginia Turnpike. He thought, I need to call my parents. So he called his mother. She said, yeah, the creek's up a little bit. You know, we're okay. This is in Raynell. They lived on 14th Street. And then it kept raining. So he called her back. And she said She said, yeah, it's up, you know. First time she says, looks like it's gone back down. Now she said, yeah, it's up again. Looks like it's up, coming up. And then that was it. He couldn't get a hold of him anymore. You know, power went out, phone went out, no cell service. And so then a few hours later, he hears nothing. He's frantically trying to get a hold of somebody. Got a hold of an assistant fire chief who he grew up with, who said, told him, hey, listen, that whole area is flooded, basically. And they were getting boats in there. And this is now, by that time, it's midnight, 12:30 a.m. the next day, because it started flooding probably five, sixes, somewhere in there. And so they got a boat down there. First round around the house, didn't see anything. Second round, saw a curtain move. They go in, find his parents. His father's dead. His mother, her body temperature was 87 degrees. And they get her to the hospital in Summersville, where she recovered from the flood, was able several weeks later to get back in her house, and then died of a massive stroke that October.
9: So stressful. Yeah. So stressful for so many people.
11: So he lost both of his parents. So here's just this first cut with Keith that Dave's going to play.
13: She had said for a long time, I want to live one day longer than your dad, because nobody will take care of him like I will. And she was right.
11: Yeah. That's what his mother would say to him later, you know. And then this comment about losing his parents in such a short period of time.
13: I lost them both within 4 months, June, July, August, whatever. About 4 month period of time. But I had them for 55 years. And that's a long time. Had both parents.
11: Yeah. So, and I appreciate Keith sitting down with me there in Raynell on Saturday. We at a park bench. Yeah. And he just told the story there.
9: You know what I found just in talking with Joni Adams' nephew yesterday, one of the flood victims, and Sandy Boswell's sister, Terry, yesterday. They do love the opportunity, and they're so grateful for that chance to talk about their loved ones, and that people want to remember them all these years later, because, you know, the grief is obviously still there, but so much has changed in so many of their lives, and there's so many moments that these loved ones have missed. And I think that's what I took away from doing those family interviews, was just about, you know, how much these people have been missed. You know, their seat at the table is certainly still there, just in a different way.
11: And we drove over to the house. You know, the house has since been sold, brick house there. And his parents, you know, his dad retired from Kroger in Raynell. Worked there forever. His mother was a retired school cook. Greenbrier West High School is where she worked. And just longtime residents there in Raynell. And so we drove by the house. Still there, you know, sold and, you know, and different things. And my observation of Raynell, just being there a few hours, is, you know, it's still got the small town flavor. You know, the pool was open, kids were in the pool, you know, it's still got all those wonderful things.
9: New pickleball courts.
11: Yeah, new pickleball courts, yes. But there also are a lot of empty lots, you know. So, you know, I think you can kind of see from the flood, you know, what happened.
9: Yeah, and I think too, when you'll hear in my National Guard interview, that the people who jumped into action there was a gentleman who met up with the National Guard when they got to Greenbrier County that night, and he was out there with the guard, and he said, that was my grandmother's house. Like, it looked like the house had been knocked off the foundation,
11: right?
9: You know, years ago, right. And it was just within the last 5 hours. He said, no, like just 5 or 6 hours ago, my grandmother's house was standing there. Well, he went on. He lost his grandmother,
11: right.
9: And then he went on to help with the heavy equipment and help move debris and things like that. And in the process, they found one of the young girls who also passed away in Greenbrier County. Right. So just some sad and touching moments, you know, as we reflect on these 10 years.
11: Yep, exactly. And we'll have more stories coming up.
9: Okay.
11: Obviously. Yep.
9: All right. Want to head to Boone County and check in with Chris. All right, let's check in with Chris Lawrence. He joins us from Boone County. Chris, we know the sheriff. They just had a big meeting with all of the people who are playing a big part in taking care of the cleanup today. Last night around 11, we got word from the National Weather Service. You know, Spencer showed us that there were some people who were in cars who were stuck in the mud. What can you tell us this afternoon?
14: Well, it's interesting. The people that typically are helping are the ones that are in need of help today. I'm at the Wharton Barrett Volunteer Fire Department. They got called out about 11 o'clock. All of them were out performing rescues and helping getting people out of harm's way while their fire station had about a foot and a half of water in it.
15: Wow.
14: So they're here at the fire department today trying to push mud out of the bays, and other volunteer fire departments from other parts of the county that did not get hit by this are coming to help them out today here. But when you start up Route 85 from Madison, it's not too bad until you get to around Bob White. And then everywhere along the highway, you can tell where the water came up because tall weeds that were there yesterday are now mashed down just for hundreds of feet. And there will be ponds of water in the yards of people that live in low-lying areas in these little communities, Bob White and Bim. And when you get to Wharton, it gets really bad. You see a lot of sand that has moved into people's yards, and folks, as they always are in these situations, got the pressure washer out and a shovel out, and they're pushing mud out and getting ready to, you know, throw out everything that was ruined and replace everything that needs to be, and life goes on. I've been through enough of these to know how this process works, and everybody I've talked to today, it's kind of the same. Most of them say it's the worst they've ever seen. And I try my best when I'm covering these not to compare one to the other, because if your house has got a foot and a half of mud in the living room, that's the worst you've ever seen, and you don't care what somebody else went through in 2001. So I try not to draw comparisons about that. But, yeah, it's pretty bad up through here, and a good bit of damage to a lot of homes.
15: Do you get the sense, Chris, that many of these people have been here before, though?
14: Some of them, yes, and some of them say that it's the first time it's ever done that, or it's the worst that they've ever had. And you kind of get that every time in one of these, too. That people will be like, well, you know, it was up to here in 2001 or in 2006 or 1988, but this one was a lot worse, or, you know. And then some people say, well, it wasn't as bad back in 2001, it got up to here. So everybody has their own benchmark and their own set in their mind of what was the worst they ever saw, and then they draw the comparisons for me.
15: Yeah. Have you talked to anyone just about how the rain just really start, like the relentlessness of the rain just in those dark overnight hours?
14: Most everybody that I talked to didn't really realize what was going on. I mean, they were checking the water because Pond Fork runs along here, and they said, you know, they looked at it, and it didn't look like it was going to be an amount to anything. And many of them went to bed, and the next thing they knew, the fire department was knocking on the door, and they had to wade water to get to their vehicles. And it was only like an hour after they had checked it. It came up very fast, they said. And then almost as quickly as it came up, it went back down and receded. But you can certainly see what it left behind and where it was up. I just had a gentleman who showed me a video on his phone. He was sitting in his car, and there was nothing he could do. The water was coming up over the hood of his Jeep, and he drove through somebody's yard and up behind their house up on the hill just to get out of it and to get out of the way. So that's the kind of stories that I'm hearing today.
11: And it did get up into some living spaces, Chris?
14: Yes. Several of them that I have seen. Some it's just in the garage or in the crawl space under the house, but there are a few that have had it in the living quarters of their home, in the living room, the downstairs anyway, and probably came up a foot and a half. And a lot of them got evacuated by the fire department. They came and the fire department got them out in boats, or they waded water to get out of there, and they went to the fire hall down at Van and waded it out. Most everybody had gone home by the time the sun came up, because by then the water had started to recede. So that's the story I'm getting from most folks. Either they went to the fire hall to wait it out, or they sat in their cars on the other side of the road and kept driving to higher ground, we're just watching it come up.
15: Any places yet where people have set up to help folks?
14: I haven't seen anything like that yet. Okay. The Red Cross is set up at the fire department down at Van. That's the closest place I've seen that's got any kind of assistance. And I think really all they've got is maybe food and shelter. I don't know that there's anybody offering, shovels or, cleaning supplies or things like that. That typically comes in a day or two after this happens and things get organized and suddenly the volunteers show up, because it always happens.
15: You know, one of the things I was so struck by the National Guard yesterday, it seemed like back in 2016, like everybody was donating mops and bleach, and the member that I talked with said, like, that wasn't even enough. Like, what they had, they were grateful for it, obviously, but, like, the need was so great. So it's just something to keep in mind if you're inclined. You know, obviously, we're different times, different flooding, but that need is always there.
14: Like I said, I don't like to compare these, but while this one is severe, it's severe in this very narrow location.
15: Right.
14: This isn't one that covered the entire county.
15: Right.
14: It's just this one watershed, this one creek that got up along Route 85, and a number of homes along this route were impacted. But, you know, this is about the worst of it that I think happened last night, because there was a very narrow band of heavy rain that came through and just stayed in one spot, and this was the spot.
15: All right. Chris, anything else we need to know, or anything you want to pass along?
14: No, just, it's classic West Virginia. I talked to one guy, he goes, well, my house is gone, but I figured I'd come over here and help my neighbor out. At least I can do some good for somebody. He said, there's no saving what I got. So he was helping his neighbor push mud out of his garage. So that kind of thing going on.
15: That's tragic. So sad to hear that. All right, Chris Lawrence, thanks. Appreciate it.
10: And this area does get hit. I mean, Chris, we appreciate you being there. Be safe. But some of these areas in Boone County, like Chris said, some of the people have said that they have never seen this before, and that's true in some areas. But some of these areas, particularly in Mingo County and in Logan County, it's the same places pretty much over and over again, which doesn't make it any less tragic. Don't get me wrong. But these people are resilient, and they are used to doing this because they do it at least once or twice a year.
15: Yeah. And the timing was just, I think the timing was was incredibly frightening last night for folks when it's happening, when people are, you know, sleeping or trying to go to bed or whatever. It doesn't make it any, it makes a difficult situation even more intense. All right, Chris Lawrence, thank you. Appreciate it.
10: We'll take a break and come back after this. Stay with us.
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9: Just want to point your attention to a couple other headlines across the state. This story is posted on the WWK website. A firefighter in Putnam County was injured, was falling through a floor. Normally, when you see these box alarms, you don't think it's going to be a call that's like much, you know, it can often be routine. Well, Monday night, there was an investigation at one of these box alarms. A firefighter fell about 10 feet through what they call a compromised floor. Firefighter was severely bruised by the fall and will need to take some weeks off for recovery. They say they're grateful, though, that their colleagues' injuries weren't as severe as they could have been. So that's just something to keep in mind. All of our first responders, you know, jumped into action. We saw in Jeff's story or Chris's story on the website right now, how South Charleston firefighters jumped into action last night, the Swiftwater Rescue Team, some from Charleston, all to go down to the southern coal fields. So we're certainly appreciative of those efforts. And, you know, our volunteers, too, who get out there and just make things happen at a time. Like you said, I mean, the gentleman who lost his house and then just went and helped his neighbors. My goodness gracious. Like,

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1: West Virginia Metro News. I'm Jack Carlson. One of the hardest hit West Virginia communities in the 2016 flood are still feeling the effects.
2: The Greenbrier County town of Raynell sits at the intersection of State Route 20 and U.S. Route 60. Route 60 is busy on this day in June as we look back 10 years from the horrific flood of 2016. Four men of this community died in those floodwaters when both the Meadow River and Soul Creek flooded. The town has tried to bounce back. There's been more than a dozen homes rebuilt over the years by various groups, but they lost at least 200 residents who moved to other places because of the flood. In Raynell, I'm Jeff Jenkins, WVEMetroNews.com.
1: 10 years after that tragic June 2016 flood, heavy rain impacting West Virginians overnight. Boone County authorities say they've rescued around a dozen people from their homes. Swiftwater rescue teams from the Van Volunteer Fire Department, along with Charleston and South Charleston crews, responded to high waters early this morning. The legendary country music band Alabama will headline the America 250 Capital City Celebration on the 4th of July weekend. Governor Patrick Morrissey says Alabama will perform on July 3rd with the West Virginia Symphony Orchestra on Independence Day. Southern rock icons, the Marshall Tucker Band, are set to take the stage on Sunday, July 5th. 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
1: A Huntington man will spend the next 12 years in prison after pleading guilty to distributing methamphetamine and fentanyl. The U.S. Department of Justice says 53-year-old Dion Lavelle Henderson was sentenced Monday for his role in a drug trafficking organization in the Huntington area. Henderson is one of five defendants in the organization who pleaded guilty. Mason County authorities say a six-year-old boy died this weekend at the Mason Motocross in Point Pleasant. The child suffered the injury Sunday morning and was pronounced dead at a nearby hospital. From the Metro News Anchor Desk, I'm Jack Carlson.
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1: All right, we've been taking you around the region. We were in Boone County with Chris Lawrence to tell you about some of the devastation that is there. We know that one man lost his home. There's water in other people's homes. You heard from another guy who lost, you know, his water heater and things like that in his house. Want to turn your attention now to Logan County, and the Office of Emergency Management Director Roger Bryan joins us now. Thanks for being here. We appreciate it.
2: Oh, thank you for having me.
1: All right. You probably didn't get much sleep last night, Roger. Tell me about when the rain started falling in Logan.
2: Well, we actually started seeing a little bit about 10 o'clock last night, but it really didn't get active till probably about 12 o'clock. And then all of our first responders, our fire departments, and of course our rescue team here at Lisa, they were out, doing pretty much the same stuff that we always do, people trying to drive through streams. And so we had to have to go get them and try to get them out. We only had to evacuate one person

0: Creek area, Liburn, on down to, you know, places are Madison Creek and a little bit of damage over in the Mount Gay area, but that area floods pretty easily.
1: Yeah, so many people are so used to being susceptible. Is there something different, though, Roger, when this rain starts? It's so late. You know, last night, we're on the 11 o'clock news. Spencer Adkins says, you know, this is one of those moments where we have to make sure we are protecting people and property. Like, we're going to have some problems. And we heard about the property problems that have happened. We are so grateful to know, I mean, to my knowledge, at, you know, this hour, that nobody was injured.
0: Yeah, right. Well, you know, the ones that come late at night are always a problem because oftentimes people are asleep and they don't know anything's going on. Particularly in our case, this time we had a little over 1,200 people that lost power. So usually when they lose power, they also lose their phone service. So there's not much way to notify those folks, and hopefully they were paying attention to the news and all of that. And evidently they were, because we didn't have any injuries or any deaths. So
1: how does it change what you do, Roger?
0: All we dodged a bullet.
1: Yeah. How does it change what you guys do, though, when it is the middle of the night? Like, what extra precautions have to go up in your mind, or red flags have to go up in your mind to make sure that people are being taken care of?
0: Well, we have plenty of notice, so we don't wait till the storm hits. We actually start prepping and start planning, and if you want to think about it this way, get the boats out and get, you know, everything organized and get ready to go, just in anticipation of the storm. And we also try to do that with your all's help, you know, to the public, you know, in trying to get knowledge out there that, hey, you know, this thing's going to hit. It's going to hit during the night, and we don't really know exactly where it's going to hit. We know it's going to hit somewhere, but we can't tell you exactly where it's going to hit. But everybody needs to be ready, you know. So it's actually a matter of planning and a matter of getting the word out to people prior to the storm hitting, because once it hits, it is difficult.
2: Roger, this is Dave Allen. I think you and I have been acquainted for a year or two.
0: We have waded some flood mud together.
1: Yeah, you guys have.
2: All right, so let's. I want to ask you though about the technology. Now you talk about, you know, you guys having the information available and how many lives can be saved, because you've been doing this for a long time. If this were, you know, 1976, which I know you were on the job then, it's quite a bit different than what 2026 is. I mean, people have a lot more warning. Your guys and gals have more technology available. Talk about that changes over the years.
0: Well, technology is a wonderful thing when it works.
2: That's true.
0: You know, we had one of the first early warning systems in the country, and we tried to develop that years ago, and had some problems with it because we had trouble. That was the old Bell system, Verizon system, and we had trouble getting our maps to overlay with the software that we had purchased. So we kind of scrapped that, and now we pretty much depend on social media and you know, the local radio station, and that's we found we can get word out faster and get it out better with those things than we did with the automated system that we had.
2: And Roger, I think one of the things that maybe people that are listening all over the state may not realize, when you start talking about the terrain in southern West Virginia, Logan County, Boone, Wyoming, and Mingo, just about as big an issue is the rock slides that have, because I know there were several areas, even this past weekend, there were some issues, I understand, in the Cora area down there, where that can be just about as bad of an issue, because when those rock slides happen, it takes down the power lines, takes down phone lines, and everything with it.
0: Yeah, and the trees, and the trees come off with those slides, you know, and what everybody has to realize, because it's not just Logan County, it's all over the state. You know, the roads were built many, many years ago, and most of them were cut through a rock cliff. And those trees are sitting on a rock cliff, so they may only have 6 inches of dirt or a foot at the most of dirt, and then they hit rock. So the roots spread out, but you got a 70-foot tree with not much root base, so it doesn't take much water for that to come off the rock cliff. And that's not just a problem here. That's a problem statewide. You know, is that as the trees mature and the roads get older, and they really don't

0: real strong footing.
1: You know, there just by the by, I mean, there's a, I know there's a tree down across the road in Hernshaw right now, Route 94 in eastern Kanawha County. And I just point to that because we have had all of this rain, and you think about some of these trees, and we've seen tragedy, you know, where the trees fall on people's cars or things like that. So it really is something to think about, like when we have these severe rainstorms, you know, people need to be careful and need to be mindful. I know in my neighborhood, just right now as I was leaving, I mean, there people are taking trees down, and I don't even live on a hill, but, you know, people are taking trees down thinking about, you know, what's going on here.
0: Yeah. Well, you know, like I said, you're seeing more of them come down now than probably you did 10, 15 years ago.
1: 100%.
0: Because that's the trees are maturing, and there's not a lot of dirt there for the roots to take hold, you know. So you're gonna continue to see that as trees get bigger.
1: And you guys have certainly had over the last couple of years, the time frame escapes me, but I think it was on Route 10 where you guys were having all sorts of slides a couple of years ago.
0: Oh, yeah. Yeah. I mean, we've actually had people killed.
2: Yes. A prominent attorney was killed about, what, 15 years ago in Logan, Roger?
0: Yeah. Mm-hmm. Yeah, right. Absolutely.
1: Well, Roger Bryant, we appreciate your time, and we hope that you get a little rest today. Thank you.
0: Okay, thank you.
1: I want to stay in Logan County, but shift to my colleague at 13 News, 13 News reporter Kelly McElhaney joins us now. Kelly, you've been out since the wee hours of the morning. Tell me about the overnight hours, and then as the sun came up, what you witnessed.
3: Hey, Amanda. Good afternoon. So that's right. We were in Logan County. We were off of Cow Creek Road. We started there bright and early. We got there around, I want to say, 4 in the morning, and all you could really see was debris on the road, some high water on the road because of how dark it was. But then specifically in the Cow Creek Road area where we were, you could really tell just how damaged this one road was because of how the creek had sort of split this road into two.
1: Sure, yeah.
3: It was... I'm not doing the best job of describing it because the visuals were just so,
1: it's overwhelming. Sometimes you get down there and it's just absolutely overwhelming to see that and to know that people are literally watching this out their window. And you're thinking about, you know, your own safety too, as you're going in there to be able to share, with everybody else exactly what you're seeing. I'm looking at a photo, from Cow Creek right now. It's posted on the Metro News website, and, a guy named Josh Hillman posted it, and there's a sedan that's, you know, it looks like it's going to start to be swallowed up by all the water there.
3: Up to its door handles and mud. And yes, it was literally split into two. You could see where the creek had sort of split it. And just thinking of how strong the current of the water had to be to do that is quite remarkable as well. We talked to some area residents.
2: I was afraid of that.
1: Oh, just that spot on 119. All right, we're going to try to reconnect with Kelly. We'll take a quick break, and we're going to try to get her back. You're listening to Metro News Midday. We're back in a minute.
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7: Welcome back to Metro News Midday. It's 1:48. My colleague from 13 News, Kelly McElhaney, joins us now. All right, just that one spot on Corridor G, you know, where it gets you every time, Kel. Yeah. And we know that there are people who are without power, but really, like, utilities aren't wiped out in the sense that, you know, it maybe seemed like could have happened when all this first started last night. Tell me about some of the other conversations you had with residents in Logan.
8: Absolutely. So I think the main takeaway that we had is that a lot of them said that they haven't really seen flooding to this extent or severity in quite some time. One resident that we spoke with today said she hasn't seen anything quite this severe since around 2002. Another resident we spoke with said she couldn't remember an exact timeline, like the other one who said that 2002 was like a distinct time marker in her mind, but she said it's been years. She was just like a little child the last time I remembered flooding this bad, and she told me that her son is now 40. So that stuck out to me in my mind, that people are just kind of shocked at how bad that it was. And of course it could have been worse, but it is definitely impacting people,
7: and it probably affecting people like getting to work and things like that today too.
8: Yes.
7: Okay.
8: Yes.
9: Hey, Kelly, this is Dave Allen. I just want to kind of let people understand the area that you were this morning. I saw your live shot this morning from Cow Creek. And when you turn up what's called 44 to Logan, they call it Island Creek, there are several places along that road that have flooded in the past at communities like Wilkinson and Switzer and so on and so forth.
8: Yes.
9: That have flooded in the past. So my point is that it's not, I'm sure it wasn't easy for a lot of these people you talked about getting to work, because there are several different places that that this creek blocks the road on that mm-hmm. and that stretch of highway.
8: That is what people were telling me, is that it's not necessarily the most accessible when something like this does happen, but there were crews out there working, doing their best to try and repair the road as quickly as possible. And the big picture that I'm sure you all have seen, where the road is sort of split into two at the end, they were making very quick repairs, so thankful to our Department of Highways crews for handling that in such a swift manner. They're yeah. really out there.
7: And oftentimes, too, a lot of the folks who are there right there in the community, Johnny on the spot, are the ones who are dealing with some stuff at home, too.
8: You're right.
7: All right.
8: You're right.
7: All right, Kel, be careful. Oh, go ahead.
8: Oh, I was just going to say, we were

0: you know, we were talking to everybody, but one guy said, oh, yeah, I live right up the road. And he had on his Department of Highways hat. I just thought that was awesome.
1: Yeah, it really is. We appreciate what everybody does, and we appreciate you joining us. Kelly, you and Mike McGee, be careful there. Thank you. Careful coming back. All right. Let's check in. And now in Mingo County, that's where Doug Goldsby is in charge of the emergency management there. Doug, thanks for joining us. We appreciate it.
2: You're welcome. Thank you all for having us.
1: It's our pleasure. Tell us what you guys are seeing and where.
2: I was just listening to that discussion, and we were getting kind of the same thing that people were saying, that this happened a few years ago and it wasn't this severe. Most of it was caused, we had some moderate rain through the county yesterday on this track. That's the thing about it. So we were primed and waiting for a flash flood. And then, of course, we had that big storm cell come through here about 10 o'clock last night, and it dropped 1 to 2 inches of heavy, heavy rain. It caused a quick runoff and some localized flash flooding in some of these areas that were already pre-soaked and primed for the flash flooding.
1: You know, there were reports last night that we saw from the weather services about, you know, some bridges washed out and things like that. Have you been able to find out if that is the case?
2: We have gotten lucky on that. We have no roads that are washed out nor bridges washed out that we could find today.
1: Wonderful.
2: We went out earlier and did a assessment of the areas that we were told was having problems last night through 911.
1: Okay. Well, that's good. What do you guys do in those moments? How do you get your folks staged? Do you get kind of staged in the areas where you know will be hardest hit?
2: No, because as anybody knows, in the southern portion here, it just depends where that storm sets up and where the tracking is going to be. If it tracks a certain way and you've got a bunch of training storms, then that's where your problem area is going to be. The whole county as a whole can be a problem and unforeseen with high water just because of the watershedding problem.
1: Absolutely. Absolutely. Well, we're glad that you guys are in a better spot today than you had originally anticipated. Any words of caution you want to get out to everyone as we move through these summer months?
2: Just keep abreast of the local weather. And, you know, if you see the water rising, just take it for granted. Don't sit there and say, well, it's not going to get me. Because just like last night, they said we were talking to some people, and they said it looked like it was getting high, but it's gotten high before, and, it stayed within its banks. They said they turned around, next thing it was in their yard. So, don't take anything for granted. You know, watch that, because the weather, we've been getting some severe storms here lately. I don't know if it's weather control or whatever, but just be prepared to move.
1: You got it.
3: All right. Doug, this is Dave Allen. We appreciate you being with us today, and hopefully we can get a couple of days of dry weather for everybody in all over West Virginia. Thanks a lot for being here.
2: No problem. Thank you.
1: Appreciate you.
3: All right, we'll take a break. And how untimely is it that we're talking about all this on the anniversary of what we just saw 10 years ago here in West Virginia? We'll take a break, and we'll close out this hour right after this.
4: We'll be right back. This is Metro News Midday. Metro News, the voice of West Virginia.
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1: Well, welcome back to Metro News Midday. We're certainly thinking of everyone who's dealing with flooding today. We're also thinking of folks who endured the unthinkable 10 years ago today during the 2016 flooding. So many things are happening over the weekend, over Friday and Saturday, to honor the lives lost in those in that flooding. 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
3: We'll take a break. When we come back, a little brighter news. Big old Kroger, the biggest one in West Virginia, is going to open up tomorrow in South Charleston. We'll talk about it when we come back. 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
11: President Trump hits the road. Lisa Brady, Fox News. He's due back at a Pennsylvania truck factory he's been to before.
12: The president is generally going to sell the Trump economy, specifically his pro-manufacturing policies, which is crucial to Pennsylvania's Lehigh Valley, where we are today, where this Mack truck manufacturing plant is located, crucial to the local economy. He's also going to be joined by Republican Ryan McKenzie, an incumbent Republican in Congress who's facing a stiff challenge from from Democratic candidate Bob Brooks. That is a crucial seat to watch this November.
11: Fox's Nate Foy. The president's scheduled to speak about an hour from now, turning attention to the economy as the U.S. and Iran offer conflicting takes on progress so far in talks on a long-term deal as a ceasefire continues. It's primary day in several states, including New York, where some races pit progressive candidates against incumbent Democrats and other Democrats considered more moderate.
13: The DSA candidates, the Democratic Socialists of America candidates, are amped up. And so I want to walk you through exactly who Zohran Mamdani, the mayor of New York City, is endorsing in this race. Daria Lisa Chevalier, you might not have heard of her, and she says that's the point. She is brand new to the scene. Claire Valdez and progressive Brad Lander. Those are the three to watch in this race. The group wants to abolish ICE, cut police funding, and take down the Democratic establishment.
11: Fox's Alexis McAdams. There's another closely watched House race in Utah, and ballots include governor's races in Maryland and South Carolina, where there's a primary runoff between two Trump-backed candidates. A sweeping federal crackdown on health care fraud continues.
14: In certain cases, patients allegedly died while believing they were receiving legitimate medical care from providers who only viewed them as billing opportunities.
11: Health Secretary Robert F. Kennedy Jr. with a two-week total of more than 450 suspects charged in more than $6 billion worth of fraud. 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
2: A hearing set for next week in the case of a teacher accused of having sex with students, now facing more allegations, but so are some students.
3: A Douglas County, Georgia high school teacher who was arrested in May for allegedly having sexual relations with and grooming six students could be in more legal hot water. Prosecutors say 25-year-old Maris Nichols violated bond 85 times while under electronic monitoring and house arrest. This despite strict conditions imposed on her while awaiting trial on a growing list of sex crimes involving students. The judge now looking to revoke the bond. Newly obtained search warrants also revealing investigators are looking into allegations some students may have attempted to blackmail Nichols, threatening to expose an alleged OnlyFans account unless they received better grades. Lillian Wu, Fox News.
2: A manhunt continues for the prime suspect in five shootings last week near World Cup matches in Kansas City, leaving one person dead. A standoff followed at a Missouri home where police say 22-year-old Oscar Sanchez Munoz had barricaded himself but was not found after a fire. Longtime Kentucky Republican Senator Mitch McConnell remains hospitalized.
4: A spokesman for Mitch McConnell says he's fully engaged and still working closely with staff on Senate business and Kentucky matters, though no votes this week. The senator was admitted to the hospital on Sunday. It's unknown why, though the 84-year-old has dealt with a series of recent medical issues. Earlier this year, McConnell was hospitalized for 8 days after experiencing flu-like symptoms. McConnell, the longest serving Senate party leader in U.S. history, announced last February that he wouldn't seek re-election. His current term ends in January.
2: Fox's Jeff Manasso. U.S. oil prices sinking below $73 a barrel, but stocks remain mixed. The Dow's up 91 points, the S&P's in the red, the NASDAQ down 410. I'm Lisa Brady, Fox News.
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7: 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A flood watch is in effect until noon today, with additional rain this morning and rain continuing for the afternoon. Highs today near

0: 70. Partly cloudy tonight, overnight low 48. Wednesday, sunshine with partly cloudy skies. Daytime highs tomorrow, 75. Thursday, mostly sunny, high 81. That's your Metro News AccuWeather on the WJLS News Network.
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2: 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Coming up a little bit later on, we're going to play a little bit of audio from an interview that Amanda did with Staff Sergeant Ronald Payne with the Army National Guard. Also, West Virginia State Treasurer Larry Pack will be here and more. 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
1: 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Let's go live to downtown Charleston. Here's Dave Allen.
2: 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Of course, we continue to look back on this is the 10-year anniversary of those devastating floods in West Virginia 10 years ago today, and we've heard a lot on that, but we're also focusing and looking at the situation that took place mainly in southern West Virginia last night, areas like Raleigh County, Boone County, Logan, Mingo as well, and so there are still stories coming out of there as far as the recovery from the flooding goes, so we'll talk about that coming up a little bit later on. Also next hour, a little bit of brighter news out of southern West Virginia. Today kicks off the West Virginia Freedom Festival in downtown Logan. We'll talk to the organizer of that. And after 2:30, it is Open Line West Virginia. Well, folks here in the Kanawha Valley and really elsewhere in West Virginia are really looking forward to this new Kroger store that opens up tomorrow in South Charleston. Ribbon cutting, I think, set for 7:30 in the morning. And then at 8 o'clock, the doors are open for the first-of-a-kind Kroger store. James Meneese is in public affairs for Kroger Mid-Atlantic, and he joins me right now. James, good afternoon, and welcome to the show.
3: Hey, thanks a lot, Dave. Good afternoon to you. Appreciate you having me. It is certainly an exciting day in South Charleston, the very first Kroger marketplace in the state of West Virginia. So we cannot wait to open the doors tomorrow for the community. Really, for the whole state, to be quite honest, we're expecting a lot of people to be there at 7:30. We're going to have a little program and ribbon cutting, and then we will open the doors with all sorts of festivities and deals for our customers, and really look forward to having everyone out tomorrow morning.
2: Now, this has been a really, really big deal here in Kanawha Valley, but you also mentioned, because you know this show is statewide, there's going to be a lot of people that I think, if they happen to be in the Charleston area, are going to want to come check out this store, because you said it's the only one like it in the state of West Virginia. Talk about this model of these Kroger Marketplace stores.
3: Sure. So this is the biggest Kroger that we have in the Kroger enterprise. It's 122,000 square feet. So it'll be the biggest store that our customers have experienced in the state. It has everything. I mean, it has your traditional groceries. We have the pharmacy, who does a great job with health and wellness in the community. We have pickup. It has a Murray's Cheese and sushi destination. Sushi is very popular here in Charleston, so we're looking forward to that offer for our customers. It's more than a grocery store. It has apparel, home goods. It truly is a one-stop destination for customers, and I think that's what has the community so excited about it.
2: What was it at the corporate level, James, from Kroger, that made you folks want to venture into this, of doing more than just groceries? I mean, with the apparel and the other things, what did you see that made you guys want to go in that direction on some stores?
3: Well, the marketplace location is a response to the needs of the community. We listen to those who have shopped in and around Charleston for years. We've been serving the state of West Virginia for 100 years, and we've been in Charleston since 1926. So we have a great pulse on what customers are looking for, and we knew there was an opportunity to better serve the customers here in Charleston with all those additional offerings that the marketplace has. So that's sort of what drove the decision initially, and based on the excitement that we've heard today and leading up to the grand opening tomorrow, we know it's the right decision.
2: Again, we're talking with James Manese, who is with Kroger. And you got an event today, I think, that some of the media members are going to get to give a little sneak preview of the store today, I think, around 2 o'clock or so. Unfortunately, I got the invitation, but I got this radio thing I got to do. But I'm anticipating I'll get some good stories from some of my coworkers that are going to be there today.
3: I wish you could join us this afternoon. Hopefully, we'll see you tomorrow morning, and if not, sometime soon. We do. Yeah, we're letting some community partners and just some folks in this afternoon to get an early look at the store. It's ready to go. I mean, the countdown is on. It's 8 a.m. tomorrow morning, so it truly is a beautiful store inside, and the associates, our people that really bring the store to life, are really excited and really happy to welcome customers tomorrow and show off everything that we have to offer.
2: And how big is this store, James?
3: 122,000 square feet. So it's a big one. It's got more than 50,000 products. I mean, the assortment and the value that can be found at this marketplace in South Charleston truly is second to none.
2: And for those who may not be familiar with it, that aren't from the Charleston area, haven't visited in a while, this is part of a major development that's going up all around there. I mean, because, you know, you open up this new store, but there's restaurants coming in. There's a Menards going in, all these different things. And Mayor Frank Mullins of South Charleston tells me there's even more things that they're not even allowed to talk about yet. That this area is really, really on the move.
3: It really is. We like to think we're going to anchor the Park Place Shopping Center. There's some out parcels that, yes, we'll be bringing some new businesses to the area. And it truly is booming. And Mayor Mullins has been such a great partner in making it all happen. And we just couldn't be more pleased to be here in South Charleston.
2: And you told me when I talked to you once before, and this kind of blew my mind, that didn't you say that as far as the locations that have sushi, that West Virginia and the Kroger stores in West Virginia, the customers buy more sushi than any other place?
3: Well, Kroger as a company sells more sushi than any other place in the country. But West Virginians, we have found based on data from our other stores, certainly love their sushi, which is why we're going to have a big, what we call sushi destination, mm-hmm. and all the best varieties available at this marketplace.
2: Well, count me in on that because I love sushi. And the thing about it is with sushi, people will tell me, they'll say, well, do you like this? I like it all. I don't really have a preference. Are you a sushi guy yourself? Because I know not all people are.
3: I am. I enjoy sushi. And, you know, what's exciting is that's just one of the, I mean, literally tens of thousands of things that will be offered at this store. So regardless of what you like to eat, you can find it at the Kroger Marketplace in South Charleston. That is for sure.
2: Give us an example of some things that would be available here. You talked about the apparel and things of that nature. Give us a couple more examples of things that will be available at the Kroger Marketplace stores that aren't available at your normal Kroger stores.
3: So we have the apparel and the home goods is one of the main differentiators for a marketplace from our traditional. We have a full set of Carhartt gear, which also does really well. So we've heard from the community that they're very excited about that. We have the pickup options for customers. And again, our pharmacy does such a great job serving customers here in the community. And they're really excited to open a brand new pharmacy as part of this marketplace.
2: Well, it's great to have you guys here. And again, we're talking with James Manese, who is with Kroger Mid-Atlantic about this new store that's going to open up tomorrow morning. Ribbon cutting set for 7:30. And you don't waste much time. I mean, that's a ceremonial ribbon cutting, 7:30. At 8 o'clock, the cash registers start ringing.
3: Hey, Dave, what I don't want to happen is have get to 8:05 and customers chomping at the bit to get in the store and I'm still up there talking on a stage. So we're not going to do that. We know customers want to get in and see everything, and we really want to welcome everyone into the store and just make it a great community event. That's what we're all looking forward to. There's a lot of excitement around here. There's a lot of people who have been involved in getting this store to where it is, and we really just can't wait to open the doors tomorrow morning.
2: And how many employees are going to be there approximately?
3: 307 associates we have at the Marketplace store in South Charleston. And we are hiring, so those interested can visit Kroger.com. There are some roles available. And we like to say that you come to Kroger for a job and you stay for a career. We have more than 3,500 associates who work for Kroger across the state. You'd be amazed at how many have made a career at Kroger. There are so many success stories at this company, and it can start, you know, right here in South Charleston. It's a great company to work for that truly offers endless opportunity. And it's just really a big celebration.
2: And I've known, I mean, honestly, I've known people at various Kroger stores, James, that were there 30 to 40 year employees. And that's for anybody to stay at any one job at any one location. That's almost unheard of in America today.
3: And you don't see it much anymore. We've got more than a dozen associates in the state with more than 50 years of service, which is
2: wow.
3: just incredible.
2: That's good stuff.
3: And it's truly our people that make it all work at Kroger. So we're really proud of the team here and at all our stores across the state.
2: All right. Are there any more plans to maybe have, if this one, I say if this one is successful, I know it's going to be successful, but maybe for some of your other locations around the state, do you have plans for more of these Kroger marketplaces?
3: We have plans for more stores in the state. We
2: okay.
3: do.
2: Okay.
3: We recently announced an update, a new Elkview location, which is in the same shopping center. But we're going to double the size of that store. And then we do have about $100 million actually slated in investment in the state over the next 4 years. So we're really excited about that and look forward to the future here in the state of West Virginia.
2: James Manese with Kroger Mid-Atlantic, I appreciate you being here. Best of luck with everything, and we'll talk soon. Can't wait to go check out the sushi and everything else there at the marketplace.
3: Great. Thanks a lot. Hey, just a quick reminder, first 500 customers receive $10 gift cards. We expect there to be many more than that lined up in the morning, and we're also running a fuel special at the brand-new fuel center that's part of this South Charleston marketplace, 20 cents off per gallon starting tomorrow through next Tuesday. So there's value galore at the store tomorrow and throughout the week. We'll have 25% off the service meat case in the morning. So we know customers are going to come out, but I think they're going to be super happy with the value that they find tomorrow and beyond.
2: And you got to come and stock up and get ready for the 4th. I know you got some special deals going on for the 4th of July.
3: Yes. So you said you were a steak guy, too. So $7.99 strips. So get those strip steaks ready for 4th of July. It's going to be a big weekend, 250th. I mean, it's a great time to open the store and get the community in here and gear up for all those 4th of July grilling. That's absolutely right.
2: All right, James. Wish you the best of luck with everything. We'll talk soon. Thanks a lot.
3: Really appreciate it, Dave. Thank you.
2: James Manese, again, is the head of communications and public affairs from Kroger Mid-Atlantic. Now, again, the store is set to open at 8 a.m. tomorrow morning. They say 8 a.m. sharp. They're going to cut a ribbon at 7:30. This is located in South Charleston, and there is a kind of a VIP thing for the media going on at 2 o'clock this afternoon. It's first of its kind, Kroger Marketplace here in West Virginia. I have a feeling there are going to be a whole lot more of those opening up. And again, they got the fuel center, which I think the fuel center has already been open. I think it's been open for a while. But for those of you that are listening outside the Charleston area, I know a lot of people are going to be coming to town for the regatta and the American 250 celebration. Make it a point. Head on over there to that Kroger. I don't know that I'm going to be brave enough to try it tomorrow. I'm kind of tied up anyway when they're doing the ribbon cutting. So it may be this weekend or maybe next week before I head on over there. Metro News Midday, heard all over the great state of West Virginia. Great radio stations like WKKX and WVLY in Wheeling, WSLW in White Sulphur Springs, WAJR Morgantown, WEPM Martinsburg, WVW Logan, WKLP Kaiser, WDNE in Elkins, WKMC Clarksburg, our flagship here in Charleston, WCHS, and WJLS in Beckley. Coming up later on in the hour, we're going to hear an interview that Amanda conducted with Staff Sergeant Ronald Payne of the National Guard. Also, West Virginia State Treasurer Larry Pack is here. 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We're coming back after this.
1: 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Metro News, the voice of West Virginia.
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10: 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Stephanie Pauley, Ryan Nicholson, our producers today. West Virginia State Treasurer Larry Pack coming up a little bit later on in the show, and also an interview that Amanda did with Staff Sergeant with a Staff Sergeant from the National Guard. That's coming up. Ronald Payne is his name, a little bit later on. Next hour, heading down to southern West Virginia. Got some good news. They had some flooding issues, of course. You can read all about that at wvmetronews.com. But trying to get that out of the way, get everything cleaned up, because the West Virginia Freedom Festival kicks off today in downtown Logan. We'll talk to officials from the city of Logan about that. And after 2:30, it is open line West Virginia. Let's go international here for a moment. Vice President J.D. Vance back from his trip to Switzerland after kicking off negotiations with Iran. Talks are continuing, though, without senior officials. Let's hear this from News Nation.
11: The vice president says Iran agreed to allow nuclear inspectors into the country, but Iran denies making any new commitments. They're also giving contradictory statements when it comes to the Strait of Hormuz. Speaking with Iranian state media on the plane back from Switzerland, Iran's lead negotiator insists the Strait of Hormuz will be controlled by the Islamic Republic. President Trump says that's not the case.
12: We have total control of the Strait. If Iran doesn't live up to their agreement, or if they're not behaving, I will do what I have to do.
11: Vice President J.D. Vance says Iran will allow nuclear inspectors into the country and the Strait of Hormuz will stay fully open.
13: Whether good faith or bad faith, you can't trust anybody's words. You have to trust what they actually do.
11: On Capitol Hill, lawmakers are skeptical.
14: It's outrageous. None of us have gotten a briefing yet.
11: Democrats are calling on the administration to come answer their questions.
14: Why is the administration so scared to come to Congress and the American people and defend their war, their deal?
11: Some Republicans say they're withholding judgment as the 60-day negotiating process plays out.
15: Do I trust Iran? No. I trust Iran like my gas station sushi. But I support giving peace a chance.
11: Secretary of State Marco Rubio is now on his way to the Middle East to meet with Gulf Arab leaders about where things stand. I'm Gabrielle Caracciolo, News Nation, Washington.
10: Thank you, Gabrielle. I did not have the words gas station sushi on my bingo card for today, although I have always said that would be a great name for a band. gas station sushi. We had a lot of sushi talk on the show here today. It is 125. It's Metro News Midday. Dave Allen in the host chair with you today. I want to switch gears here for a moment. Next week, of course, you know, everybody's going to have regatta fever here in the capital city. But as announced by the governor yesterday, there's another major celebration going on at the same time. And you can read about it at WCHSnetwork.com. Of course, the America 250 is next week. And they're calling this, that's across America, of course. But here in Charleston, they're calling it West Virginia's America 250 Capital City Celebration. Governor Morrissey yesterday announcing that the entertainment lineup on America 250 will include country music icons Alabama playing on Friday, July 3rd, the West Virginia Symphony Orchestra performing on Saturday, July 4th for Independence Day, and the legendary Marshall Tucker Band taking stage on July 5th. And there's going to be other activities going on as well. Everything will get underway with that next Thursday, July 2nd. Of course, the Sternwell Regatta in Charleston starts next Thursday with Melissa Etheridge and Winona opening night, followed by Bobby Brown, Bow Wow, and Montel Jordan on Friday. Brett Michaels, formerly of Poison, and Lita Ford will play on Saturday, and then Tonic and Vertical Horizon on Sunday. And there was a quote we have in our story from Charleston Mayor Amy Schuler Goodwin, because people have been asking, well, is this like a competition or whatever? Quote from Mayor Goodwin in the story: I've been communicating with Governor Morrissey and his team, and as a matter of fact, I actually spoke on the phone with the governor yesterday and the first lady Saturday and the secretary the week before about continuing our coordination efforts, because we absolutely share the same goal. She goes on to say, the priority is making sure everyone has a safe and incredible time at both celebrations, and having the opportunity to have more coming to the city of Charleston is always great for this city, our businesses, our shops, our bars, our restaurants, etc. Now, but just think, and that's a quote from Charleston Mayor Amy Schuler Goodwin. Just think about what Charleston is going to be like next week. And I mean, you are going to have, at the same time, while the regatta is going on with Melissa Etheridge and Winona Judd, I mentioned some of the other people: Bobby Brown, Bow Wow, Montel Jordan, Brett Michaels, Lita Ford, Tonic, Vertical Horizon. Just down the street, you're going to have Alabama performing. Alabama again performing on Friday. Also the West Virginia Symphony Orchestra playing, and then Marshall Tucker Band playing after that. And look, I think all of this is great for not only the city of Charleston, but it is great for the state of West Virginia. It has been proven that with the Charleston Sternwell Regatta, people come from all over the country. Literally, matter of fact, when they do the zip codes, by the way, you know, they can trace pretty much anything they want to on your cell phone, even when your location is completely turned off, just so you know that. If I remember correctly, last year's regatta, the zip codes that had the most people in Charleston, outside of Charleston, were Pittsburgh and Washington, D.C. So people by the droves are coming from D.C., Pittsburgh, Charlotte, Columbus, all these areas into Charleston for the Charleston Sternwell Regatta. And now in South Carolina, as producer Stephanie reminds me, I wonder how many of those people are ex-West Virginians that are coming home. Either way, glad to have you here. But in Charleston next week, there's going to be a whole lot of people, just so you know, celebrating America's 250 and the regatta at the same time. And again, yesterday, Governor Morrissey announcing Alabama will be playing. And then on a separate night, it'll be the West Virginia Symphony Orchestra, the world's largest, or maybe the country's largest, portable Ferris wheel will be part of it as well. And then, of course, the Marshall Tucker Band, Heard It in a Love Song, Can't You See, all those big hits of the Marshall Tucker Band. So Capital City will be rocking next week. We'll take a break. State Treasurer Larry Pack coming up. Stay with us.

0: Now we'll go to the Metro News Anchor Desk for a check of local news. 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
1: West Virginia Metro News, I'm Jeff Jenkins. A Boone County stream is back in its banks this afternoon after flash flooding just a few hours ago.
2: Members of the Warden Barrett Volunteer Fire Department were called out about 11 o'clock last night to begin water rescues, wading to people's homes and getting them out of harm's way. What they didn't realize until they started to go back was that their own firehouse was inundated with water. About a foot and a half line is up from the floor in the bays of this fire hall on Route 85. Crews today are exhausted but are trying to push mud out of the bay and at the same time offer help to residents of this area. Other fire departments in Boone County are coming to provide assistance to help them get back on their feet and to deal with the issues of the people that they serve in this end of Boone County. In Wharton, I'm Chris Lawrence, WVMetroNews.com.
1: 10 years after the June 2016 flood, the Greenbrier County town of Raynell is still feeling the effects. Mayor Andy Pendleton tells Metro News about 200 people left the town after the flood that claimed the lives of four men 10 years ago this evening into tomorrow morning. Mayor Pendleton says Raynell isn't the same. She hopes for more growth.
3: I think Raynell is different because we live to survive it. We live for what we have. We keep doing to build it up a little bit better. We need to build it up more and encourage people to come more this way.
1: Both the Meadow River and Soul Creek flooded their banks 10 years ago today. 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
1: The state school building authority has for the first time awarded school construction money to public charter schools in West Virginia. The SBA allocated $5 million today to a handful of projects. The authority also awarded funds to several county school districts for major improvement projects and funded a few projects at multi-county technical education schools. WVU has announced the game for WVU football legend Pat White's jersey retirement. It'll be the first game against Coastal Carolina September 5th. From the Metro News Anchor Desk, I'm Jeff Jenkins.
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1: 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Dave Allen in the host chair, Stephanie Pauling, Ryan Nicholson, our producers today. Coming up next hour, of course, we'll get to Open Line West Virginia with your calls and texts. Also, we're going to head down to Logan for info on the West Virginia Freedom Festival, which gets underway. Amber Miller-Belcher from the city of Logan will join us to talk about that. And just a little bit, we're going to hear an interview that Amanda did with Staff Sergeant Ronald Payne of the National Guard. Welcome to the show now, West Virginia State Treasurer Larry Pack. Good afternoon, sir. Welcome to the show.
2: Hey, Dave. How are you today, bud?
1: I'm doing fine. You got a release out yesterday now that more than 26,000 are participating in the HOPE Scholarship Program, which is now doubling in size. 26,617 students, according to your info, have applied for full funding through the HOPE Scholarship Program for the upcoming school year. Why is this so important, and why are you so excited about this?
2: Well, I think this is the first year we've had universal eligibility in West Virginia, so all K through 12s are eligible to participate in HOPE Scholarship. And that's why we saw the increase from last year's 16,000-17,000 number up to basically the 26,000. So very, very exciting that parents and students all around West Virginia are able to participate. And so we're really glad to finally get to this point. When we passed the bill in 2021, we phased it in over time. So again, this is a time where we finally get to universal eligibility. So exciting, really good thing what West Virginia is doing. We're glad to announce this number, and we'll get ready for the school year.
1: Again, we're talking with State Treasurer Larry Pack, and of course, one of

0: This is a separate line item in the budget of $150 million. And we, you know, we spend roughly $2.6 billion on public schools. That goes up a little bit every year. So we're not doing anything to take away from public schools.
1: What are some of the stories, the success stories, sir, that you may have heard from parents? I mean, just, you know, just a couple of composite stories. Why are parents so excited about this?
0: Well, I think one of the things we hear the most are their parents that could never even consider private school, an alternative because they just didn't have the funding for it. So it's really exciting to that. But, you know, it could be the grandmother down in southern West Virginia that found herself in a position where she's responsible now for the education of her grandchildren. She's able to send them to the Christian school that works for her grandchildren. She's really tickled about that. Or it's the parents of the autistic child that found a school that works just for their children. So again, it's just all about choice. It's giving parents those the opportunities to make that choice. There's a lot of different options in West Virginia. So again, it's always fun. It's always interesting when you listen and talk to the people that where it impacts directly. But again, in West Virginia, you know, we can be both pro public school and pro Hope Scholarship. Treasurer's office definitely is. We continue to advocate for teachers. We continue to advocate to do a lot of things we need to do in the public school system as well. There's roughly 230,000 students in public schools, 26,000 in Hope. We need to do everything we can so they all can have a really great education.
1: And if you need more information about the Hope Scholarship, you can log on to the website. It's hopescholarshipwv.gov. Mr. Pack, I know that we've been talking a lot about the anniversary of the flooding that went on in the Kanawha Valley and on into Greenbrier County 10 years ago today. So many people lost their lives, Clendenin, Elkview, on down into White Sulphur Springs and Raynell. I thought I'd just give you an opportunity to speak on this 10-year anniversary today.
0: Yeah, I think a couple of things I would share on that. One is that on the morning that when that happened, I left really early in the morning. I left Charleston about 5 o'clock in the morning trying to get to one of our centers in Mineral County in Kaiser. And of course I got just about to Elkview and all of a sudden we had to turn around because the road was blocked. We didn't understand the extent of it. A day later we found ourselves in Raynell because we had a center in Raynell and doing everything we could to help the good people in Raynell. Matter of fact, in Raynell at our nursing center there, our nurses were brought in by first responders on a boat to get to the center to be able to take care of those patients, those residents. West Virginians are resilient. You just can't stop them. They do everything they can to help the community. And I was in Raynell just last week, and how that community has came back is just absolutely phenomenal. But you can say the same thing about White Sulphur Springs. You can say the same thing about Clendenin. West Virginians are very, very resilient. Now, yesterday, the folks in Boone County around Warden got hit really hard, so we need to keep them in our prayers. At the same time, we need to help them tangibly.
1: Yeah, we have been spending a lot of time talking about that. Chris Lawrence is actually down there right now, and we had him on during the 12 o'clock hour. He was actually at the Warden Volunteer Fire Department down there at that time and kind of surveying the damage. We talked to Kelly McElhaney, Amanda's colleague at 13 News last hour. She was up in the Logan County area, so those areas seem to get hit. And oddly enough, it was just one day removed from the 10-year anniversary, which is today. So all our thoughts and prayers go out to all those fine folks. I know you're busy today, but I appreciate you taking time on your schedule to join us on the show. Thanks a lot.
0: Always blessed. We were in Jackson County this morning, and we're on our way to the Kroger opening in South Charleston. So I heard you talking about sushi earlier, so if they're selling today, I'll try some.
1: Okay. Are you a sushi guy, too? Because people either like it or don't, Larry.
0: Oh, absolutely. Absolutely. But, you know, if you see me, you can tell I've never met a meal I didn't like. So I love to eat.
1: Same. Absolutely. Same. All right. I appreciate it. I appreciate it, man. Thanks a lot.
0: Take care. Thank you.
1: State Treasurer Larry Pack. I don't know. If I had to guess if Larry Pack were a sushi eater, I probably wouldn't have guessed yes. I don't know why. Don't really know him that well, but about his culinary habits. But I don't know that I would have guessed that he was a sushi guy. I don't remember when I tried to. I was very late in life when I tried sushi, and I think it was just probably came from Sam's Club or something like that. And I just thought my wife brought some home, and I absolutely loved it. And I am a sushi guy, and I don't have a preference. because people go through this, well, I like the California roll, and I like it. Just give me all the sushi and make sure it's got the wasabi and make sure it's spicy. I want everything I eat to be spicy, all right? It is 1:41, and we will take a break. And when we come back, we're going to hear an interview that my colleague, Amanda Baird,

0: 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Stay with us.
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0: 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Ryan Nicholson, Stephanie Pauly, our producers today. Dave Allen in the host chair. Nick, coming up next hour, we're going to go down to the city of Logan, talk to Amber Miller Belcher about this year's West Virginia Freedom Festival, which I've got to go back and do the math on this, how long this thing has been going on. I want to say it started about 1999 or so. And it grew, and Amber will tell you the story, it grew from a one-night, 3 or 4 hour thing to a several-day event, and this year among the entertainers, a lot of great local performers, but country music superstar Leanne Rimes will be performing, and also John Schneider of Dukes of Hazzard fame is going to be there, and I believe he's going to be doing the national anthem on one night. So we'll talk to Amber about that coming up next hour. Also, Open Line West Virginia is on the way as well. My colleague, I don't know what I just called her, my cohort, whatever, tag team partner, whatever you want to call her, Amanda Barron from 13 News and Tonight Live. She recently had an opportunity to sit down with Staff Sergeant Ronald Payne. And he and his guys were and gals were some of the first people that were deployed 10 years ago when the flooding hit areas of West Virginia. Let's listen to this interview.
12: Joining me now is Staff Sergeant Ronald Payne. Thank you so much for being here. We appreciate it.
13: Yes, ma'am.
12: Tell me a little bit. You were deployed within 24 hours of the flood happening, and your life really took on a new path as a result of that.
13: Yes, ma'am. I was deployed within 24 hours to White Sulphur Springs. I've only been to White Sulphur Springs a few times in my life, and it's always beautiful. It was always a beautiful place to go and visit. I lived in Clarksburg. I was raised in Clarksburg at the time. We got the call, 12 hours, and we loaded our gear up, and we was there.
12: You hit the road. And as you went into Greenbrier County that night, you know, you saw things that now you can look back on and realize, oh, that water was, you know, 70 feet higher than it should have been underneath that bridge and things like that. But you also encountered a man who was living in one of his worst moments.
13: Yes, ma'am. When I first got there, I realized that there were some houses dislodged or even completely gone. There was a gentleman that come up. We got out of the vehicles, out of our vehicles. We was looking at it and kind of assessing the situation. We had a gentleman come up, and he was talking to us a little bit here and there, and then he just kind of hit us out of nowhere. He was like, that was my mother's house. It was either his mother or his grandmother. That was her house. And we said, okay. You know, and I thought it was gone, you know, years before. And he said, no, less than 8 hours ago, my grandmother's house was there, and now it's gone.
12: Wow. As you think back to these moments where you're helping people in their very worst time, it has to be the essence of why you joined.
13: Oh, definitely. Absolutely. I love helping people. That's my thing. I love helping, especially the youth. I love helping the youth. You know, that's our next generation. But it's the reason I joined the Guard was to help everybody that I can and do what I can, just serve community, serve the people of the community.
12: Your deployment lasted 4 years, and then it kind of changed the trajectory of your life, this flooding. We can talk about that in a second. But I just want to let you put in perspective for folks, the power of the human spirit that you witnessed.
13: Oh, it's definitely something that you can't put a number on. You can't even imagine sometimes when you see somebody in their worst, the worst scenario or the worst case that they've ever been in their life, and they just power through and they build and they build and they build. That's very, very inspiring to me. And I don't think unless you see it one-on-one, you really don't understand the gravity of it.
12: Tell me about the scope of the destruction that you saw.
13: There was multiple houses either dislodged from their foundation or completely gone. There was businesses, small businesses that you know that somebody has probably worked their whole entire life to build, or maybe you know, that small business has been there for 100 years and it's passed down from family to family to family, and just within a blink of an eye, it was gone.
12: Yeah. You were in the hardest hit area, and Greenbrier County saw multiple deaths.
13: Yes.
12: How difficult was that to work around?
13: At those times, it's one of those things that you don't necessarily put it on the back burner. You focus on the mission ahead and the task ahead and how to rebuild, but you also help with comforting and being there and showing the community that, hey, we're here for you, you know? You always have that in the back of your mind, but you always continue. You just continue on to do what you're supposed to do to help the community. That's, you know, one of your main reasons.
12: Talk about just neighbors helping neighbors.
13: Oh, that's the biggest. That's why we say that West Virginia is one of the strongest states there is as far as community sense. Neighbors would literally give everything they could to each other, anywhere from, like I said earlier, from baby bottles to t-shirts. I mean, it's just them coming together, they would lose everything and drop it just to make sure somebody else would have something.
12: Isn't that amazing to know that people like love their neighbor that much? I mean, talk about like walking the walk in those moments, like in the worst moments.
13: Yes, that is pretty amazing. I think I always like to go back to that movie, to Grumpy Old Men, right? So like you might see your two neighbors out there and they're bickering back and forth on the porch, but when one of them really absolutely needs something, then they're going to be there for each other. They're best friends, you know?
12: That's so awesome.
13: And I think that's how a lot of people are.
12: Yeah.
13: And when it finally comes down to it, they have each other's back.
12: Yeah.
13: They really do.
12: We know that you worked alongside different crews as an engineer, as a civilian engineer. You are very aware and adept with building and things like that. So you work to rebuild houses. And you told me a story earlier about when you drive through these neighborhoods and you see these homes and you're able to point them out to your children. What does that mean to you?
13: It means a lot to me. At the time, I wasn't thinking about, you know, how it would help somebody as much as it does now. Now that I'm a father and you know, I'm taking care of my kids and everything like that, I understand that a home's a home. Mm-hmm. You know, so at the time, we're building a structure, mm-hmm. right? Now that I see it 10 years later and it's still there, it's a home.
12: Yeah.
13: It's not a structure, right? So now I see, you know, I might drive by and the front door might be open, mm-hmm. with the screen door shut. Right? So when I drive by and I see it, it's something simple maybe to somebody who's never seen it, but when I see it, I think there's somebody actually that lives there.
12: Who's home.
13: Right. When we built it, when we done the inspections and everything, we do what we call key turnovers. The key turnovers was probably what hit me more than anything. I personally would see people who lost everything 3 years ago walk them into the house and hand them a key to their home, and just they would melt.
12: Yeah,
13: you know what I mean? They would melt. So that's I can remember every single face, maybe not every single name.
12: Yeah,
13: but I can remember every single face.
12: And the gentleman that you met that night, in his worst hour, he did end up losing his family member, but you said he never stopped helping.
13: He did not. He actually organized. He had another friend of his that had some heavy equipment. He actually organized with his friend to bring that heavy equipment in to help move some of that debris. There was also there was a young girl that was swept away. She was swept away. I was not on the team for the search and extraction of that. He knew that little girl personally. You know, small community. He knew that little girl personally, but he had his friends and his, you know, neighbors and stuff, mm-hmm. actively searching for that little girl at the time. So
12: it's amazing that people, just the resiliency of people. Mm-hmm. Thank you so much for talking with us. I know that this deployment lasted 4 years and then you ended up, you know, in this other phase of your life with Patriot Gardens, and we'll have you back on to talk about that. Thank you so much for joining us.
13: Okay, I appreciate it. Thank you.
0: That's Amanda talking to Staff Sergeant Ronald Payne. One of the great stories, one of the stories that, you know, it was a very difficult time in West Virginia, and the recovery still continues in a lot of these communities. But one of the people that he and his colleagues that were forced into action and did what West Virginians do in those situations. We'll take a break, close out this hour right after this.
1: We'll be right back. 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Metro News, the voice of West Virginia.
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0: Welcome back to the show. 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But we depend on you to let us know who we need to salute, as they used to say on Hee Haw. I tried to get as many Hee Haw references in on the show as I can. All right, so you got somebody that's doing great things in the community, somebody that's working with veterans, somebody working with pets, somebody working with the homeless, addiction recovery, youth sports, whatever the case is, litter cleanup, but they're doing good stuff. 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
25: The president stays the course. I'm Lisa Brady, Fox News, standing by the framework agreement with Iran as talks with the U.S. continue, and sending this message to critics.
26: Well, I think anybody that's been critical of it has to be educated, even if they're friends of mine.
25: President Trump also insisting the American people support the effort.
26: You want to see trouble? Let them have a nuclear weapon. We're doing very well with Iran. They've been decimated. And we're making a deal with them, and we'll see how that all goes.
25: He also disputes Iran's claims that no deal has been made yet on allowing UN nuclear inspectors to return. Iranian officials also contradicting the president's position that unfrozen assets will be subject to oversight and used to buy U.S. farm goods for the Iranian people. The president speaking less than an hour ago as he arrived in Pennsylvania to talk about the U.S. economy at a Mack truck factory. That speech scheduled to begin at this hour. The president also still pushing for the Save America Act ahead of a meeting with Senate Republicans.
26: We have to be able to get proof of citizenship when you vote. Otherwise, we don't have elections. We have to be able to get voter ID. So John is a leader, and hopefully he can get the votes.
25: Referring to Senate Majority Leader John Thune, who has said the votes aren't there at this point to clear a procedural hurdle or to end the filibuster rule, which the president has also called for to eliminate that hurdle. Today, the Senate is set to vote for the 10th time on a war powers resolution aimed at blocking further U.S. military action against Iran. More history made at the World Cup. Portugal's Cristiano Ronaldo just becoming the first player to score in six different World Cup tournaments with a goal in the sixth minute of a match against Uzbekistan, a day after Argentina's captain Lionel Messi broke the record for all-time goals in the tournament with 18. Messi and Ronaldo, the only men to play in six World Cups. 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
2: A federal crackdown on healthcare fraud rolls on.
3: 455 defendants faced charges filed or unsealed over the last 2 weeks, accused of submitting $6.5 billion in false claims to taxpayer-funded healthcare programs.
4: This announcement marks the greatest combined federal and state effort in combating health care fraud in history.
3: Acting Attorney General Todd Blanche says one defendant billed nearly $1 billion for unnecessary wound grafts. A Texas doctor is accused of rubber stamping cardiovascular tests for student athletes, one who actually did have an enlarged heart.
5: And he suffered sudden cardiac arrest and died on the basketball court just weeks later.
3: Assistant Attorney General for Fraud Enforcement Colin McDonald. The charges are filed in 45 states and U.S. territories. Chris Foster, Fox News.
2: Secretary of State Marco Rubio just announcing more U.S. sanctions on Cuban entities aimed at targeting the financial muscle behind what he calls the regime's repressive security apparatus. An oil company gets a green light to continue a fight over property in Cuba in U.S. courts.
6: ExxonMobil will be able to sue Cuban state-owned companies in American courts over its property in Cuba seized by Fidel Castro's communist government. The U.S. Supreme Court ruled 6-3 in favor of U.S. owners of Cuban property taken more than 65 years ago. The justices reversed a lower court ruling that found Cuban state-owned companies are immune from lawsuits in U.S. courts. ExxonMobil is seeking compensation for assets that were owned by Standard Oil, its predecessor, including more than 100 service stations and an oil refinery.
2: Fox's Jenny Cosola. Meantime, the justice is ruling that U.S. courts are not the right forum for lawsuits against Cisco, claiming the company's technology was used to persecute members of a spiritual movement in China. Stocks remain mixed. The Dow's up 68 points. The S&P and the NASDAQ in the red. I'm Lisa Brady, Fox News.
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9: 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Cooler this evening with clear skies overnight, low about 52. Tomorrow it's going to be mostly sunny, high 74. Thursday, sun, high 82. And then Friday it's going to be mostly cloudy with a couple of showers and heavy thunderstorms possible, high about 77. That's your Metro News AccuWeather from the WJLS News Network.
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0: 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Open line West Virginia coming up at the bottom of the hour. 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
1: 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Let's go live to downtown Charleston. Here's Dave Allen.
0: Well, certainly the weather is a lot better today than what it was this time yesterday and in the hours that would follow yesterday. You heard, you've been hearing on all of your local news about flooding in certain parts of West Virginia, Boone County, Raleigh County, Logan County, Mingo, among some of the areas. And of course, today itself is the anniversary of the 2016 flood that just devastated areas of the Elk River just outside Charleston, also Greenbrier County as well. So over the next few days, we're actually going to be looking back 2016. Let's give you some good news now from my homeland of Logan County. We told you about the flooding that went on there last night, and there had to be some water rescues and things of that nature. Water starting to recede, and people are starting to clean up down there, and hopefully we'll get everything back to normal, because the West Virginia Freedom Festival, one of the state's biggest events, is coming to downtown Logan, and it will be starting here. I guess there's an event tonight, but really gets kicked off tomorrow, runs through the weekend. Amber Miller Belcher is with the City of Logan, and she joins us now. Good afternoon, and welcome to the show.
2: Hi, Dave. Thank you for having me. We are excited.
0: All right, let's talk. Go ahead. I was going to say, let's get right into it. What do you got going on tonight? Because tonight's royalty night, right?
2: Yes, tonight's royalty night. Tonight we crown our queens. We are so honored to have the West Virginia Association of Fairs and Festivals queen with us tonight to do that. And just a host of activities. Thank goodness, for those of you all that may not know, the City of Logan, most of our staff is our firefighters and first responders. So they have been very busy with flood recovery and all of the things going on. So keep those guys in your prayers, because we've got a long night ahead and a long week ahead, on top of everything that we are facing with the flood. So anyway, so yes, everything tonight kicks off at 6 o'clock, kicks off with Two of a Kind on the main stage. We have Braden Williamson as the headliner tonight. We have the crowning of the Freedom Festival Queens, and we have some really cool shows, Dave. That's probably what I'm most excited about. If anybody knows our mayor, he likes to do all kinds of things for the kids. So we have free inflatables. We have a carnival. We have a sea lion show. It was actually very popular at the state fair last year, so we are so excited to have them. We have a Mythics Creatures dinosaur stroller that will walk around and greet kids, greet families. We have a goat island show.
0: Well, hold on. A goat island show.
2: A Goat Island.
0: All right.
2: Show.
0: Well, what in the name of Chris Lawrence is a Goat Island show?
2: I know. I had a feeling that you were going to stop me on that one. It is so much fun, though. Like, if you can take goats and make a circus out of it, like, these people have nailed it. Like, all of the fun things that you can imagine that a goat can do, you know, come down and see it. It's a lot of fun. It's very colorful. It's very kid friendly. That's all of the shows are. Yeah. All of the shows involve kids, and they're free to the public. There is zero charge. Everything is free. So they can watch all of those shows at different times. And if you need a copy of the schedule, you can go to our Facebook page at West Virginia Freedom Festival and get all of the get the entire schedule.
0: Let's transition into the music because you mentioned Braden Williamson. And by the way, if you don't know Braden Williamson, this young man is very well known in southern West Virginia, but he's very well known in Nashville as a country singer, but also as a gospel singer as well. This young man is the real deal, and he's going to be performing tonight. I mean, talk about him, because I'm old. I graduated high school with his mother. Big shout out to Logan High Class of '88, Teresa McLeod. This young man is the real deal, Amber.
2: He is the real deal, and here's what I like about entertainers that just stay grounded. Like, he's an all around, I want to call him a kid too, because we're old, but you know, he's an all around kid. He's got the best personality. He shows up for our local colleges, our chamber, our community. He represents us so well. So we are so proud of him and and the growth that he has had from transitioning from gospel to country. Mm-hmm. I mean, he just to kind of, you know, expand a little bit has been wonderful to watch. And if you've not seen his band, they're incredible, especially if you are, you know, if you're into country, especially if you like bluegrass too. He's great, phenomenal. And of course we have, you know, our tried and true, everybody that wants to be a singer can go down and do karaoke all night long with Sam Rose in front of our state office building. And for some reason that turns into a concert all of its own.
0: Of course it does.
2: It does. It's so much fun. Like we said, tonight's royalty night, and we're crowning our queens, and it's a great program. We've had so many girls go through that program, and that represent the city so well. And then on, do we want to move
0: on? Yeah. Let's go to Wednesday.
2: Okay. All right. Wednesday is City of Logan night, where we induct our new class of Shining Stars. These are people that have contributed something throughout the year or the past several years for the City of Logan, and we always like to recognize those people. Same thing on Wednesday. So, like, let's say you can't come tonight, you can come tomorrow, and you miss some of the ground acts, which is what we call, you know, the sea lions, mm-hmm. the robot, the dinosaurs, all those things. Every night, there's three shows for every single show every night. So if you want to come and watch one show tonight, you can come back and watch the next show the next night, and again, they're all free.
0: Yeah. And on the stage, you've got something called the Club Jam Project. You call it a live DJ experience. Tell us about that.
2: It is so much fun. They performed with Jason Aldean a few years ago at the Civic Center, and I've kind of always had their name in the back of my mind. And they just put on a 100% dance party. So for those of you all that want to come down tomorrow night, we're calling it our 250th birthday celebration and City of Logan night. So we're just kind of having a big party tomorrow, but opening up for Club Jam is Hair Supply. So for those of you all that have not seen Hair Supply, that's another local band that we have here, but they are incredible, and they put on a heck of a show.
0: Yeah, let me just say this about Hair Supply, okay? If you're not familiar with these guys, and they play a lot of the Charleston area. As a matter of fact, they are the official party band of our sister station, 98.7 Mountain Wild, a wonderful classic rock. And these guys not only perform the music of the 1980s, if you're a hair band fan like I am of the 1980s, they basically take on a completely different persona when they go on stage. I mean, with the costumes, the spandex, and so on and so forth. And they're fantastic. And I mean, if you like Poison, you like Def Leppard, White Snake, this is the group for you. Hair Supply, go check them out.
2: Oh, yeah. And if you know any of them professionally, I won't say their names and call them out, but if you know any of them professionally and then you see them on stage, it's just like, just come. It's a whole experience. It's the greatest thing. And Dylan never leaves character. The lead singer, the entire time he's on stage.
0: Yeah, they've all become different people. I mean, they really, really do.
2: It is. It's so great. So like Dave said, if you're an 80s hair band fan, as am I, then you will love it and rock out with them because they are exciting. So and then that's your opener.
0: Yeah, that's on Wednesday. Then Thursday, you got the Arena Rock Show kind of going around those same, I guess, that same genre of music, doing a lot of 70s and 80s rock tribute stuff, right?
2: Yeah, have you ever seen these guys?
0: I have not, no.
2: Oh, my gosh. Somebody YouTube them out there. Like, they are, like, everybody is so excited about Arena Rock. We've tried to get them for a couple festivals because they change their look through different sets so that they take on, like, Kiss, and they take on, like, Def Leppard, and all. It's so cool. And opening up for them is Exit 23. That's another local band here, and they are amazing. And again, same thing. All of those shows will be going on Thursday. Again, you will be able to go through town. We have over 57 booth vendors, Dave.
0: Wow.
2: And if anybody knows the history of our story, we started almost 28 years ago with one booth vendor, a small parade, on a flatbed truck with a little tiny fireworks show, and now here we are.
0: I seem to remember that.
2: Yeah, you were right there with us. Of course, Dave Allen is like, I don't know, a pillar here in Logan. So you guys get him over there on Metro News, but he really belongs to us. But Thursday night is called salute night. Mm-hmm. So we induct our new class of our coal Hall of Fame, our new members. And one of those guys, Dave, you know well, is Jim Winkler.
0: Yep, very well.
2: And so, yep, we're very excited for that. And actually, just a little bit of history there. Jim Winkler was the very first donation of the West Virginia Freedom Festival back in 1999. That's hard to believe. Mm-hmm. But he was. So now he is getting inducted into the coal night, and it will be just, it's a cool night. So if you're a coal miner, come down. We've got T-shirts for everybody, and we make a whole night just for the industry.
0: Now, on Friday night, this is a great, great lineup here. I know we got a lot of country music fans. It's a group called The Frontmen. And you may think, well, who are the Frontmen? Well, let me tell you who the Frontmen are. They are this is a combination effort of the lead singers of Little Texas, Lone Star, and Restless Heart. They have come together. That would be Richie McDonald, Larry Stewart, and Tim Rushlow. They have one group called the Frontmen, and they are all on stage at the same time on Friday night.
2: Yes, and they sing all of the classics from all of those bands together. So it's, like, incredible. So if you scroll through the Freedom Festival Facebook page, you're going to see a YouTube video, and they are just, I don't think people realize what a great band that's going to be for Friday night. The opening act for them is Brett Mahone. He's also completely amazing. And, of course, you know, Dave, your very favorite thing in the whole wide world is coming on Friday.
0: Food?
2: Besides food.
0: Okay.
2: The third annual Steve Padunovac Memorial Wrestling Show.
0: Yep. Yeah. And I saw the lineup last night, this wrestling show on the streets of downtown Logan. You got some real, real big heavy hitters, legends people are going to know are going to be coming to town there.
2: Yeah, I was so surprised too, but they've worked really hard on this one, and that's our goal, is just to make it bigger and better each year. And so the more names that we are able to add, we just go ahead and do that, because a lot, as you know, everybody loves it, and it's a huge mm-hmm. draw here.
0: Yep,
2: so,
0: yep.
2: And again, all of the same shows are going on Friday. So,
0: and all this is free. That's what we want to make sure people understand, Amber, that everything we're talking about, unless you go and you purchase food from a food truck, for example, all of the concerts, the wrestling, all the stuff, it's absolutely free of charge.
2: Everything. So all of the shows we're talking about, the Sea Lions, we also have another show called the Steamers Thrill Show, and it's like an acrobatic, you know, motorcycle in the cage, you know, all the kinds of action, really neat show, free. All of it's free. The inflatables are free for the kids, and we have a ton of them. So it's not like we don't have, you know, it's not like one or two little, they're all over the place. So all of the shows, all of the attractions, all of the major concerts, including the national acts, are all free. There's no charge. The carnival and the booths are the only thing you pay for.
0: All right, let's fast forward now to Saturday night, because you talk about legendary country music performers. You got one in the very person of Leanne Rimes. Leanne Rimes.
2: Like, I am fangirling so bad. It's so bad. Like, I cannot wait. I'm so excited. So, yeah, we got a full day. We start at 10 a.m. on Saturday. Car show at 10 a.m. on the island, which is where all of our schools are, on One Wildcat Way, if you're a car show person. Then we have the third annual motorcycle show, which is at McCoy Station in downtown Logan. And then we kick off at 6 o'clock with just, I mean, if you want to go through the music, you can, Dave.
0: Yep.
2: Feel free.
0: How Do I Live, Blue, just to name a couple of the Leanne Rimes songs, just a couple.
2: Oh, my goodness. I'm so excited. And she's had so much growth, too. I mean, she's starring shows and, you know, has all the things going on right now. So we're really excited to get her in to be able to not just have something for the kids. You would be really surprised at how many adults have never been to a concert.
0: And, I mean, there's no better place to see them, especially when it's free.
2: Yeah, right. It's an exciting time for our town. As you know, everything's just beautiful, red, white, and blue, over the top. And, again, like I said, we'll have all of the – we have actually two openers on Saturday before Leanne, and it gets really crazy on Saturday. And, of course, our mayor's favorite thing in the entire world – Saturday we have two fireworks shows shot from two different locations, and you can see them from town, but you can see one from Logan Regional Medical Center's property, which is over our excuse me, our whole entire town. And then we have a second show shot from what we call the water towers that you can see from the island, which is where our schools are located. So
0: last year you had Trace Adkins there, if I remember correctly, and you've had some major bands over the years that have played there. I'm just kind of curious, at peak, and for those of you that are familiar with downtown Logan, basically the business district is two streets. I mean, you've got, I know there's some side streets, whatever, but basically Logan boils down to Main Street and Stratton Street, okay? There are things going on all over town. How many people, approximately, would you say were in those two narrow streets in downtown Logan last year for Trace Adkins?
2: It was so amazing to see it. And,
0: A lot. There was a lot of people.
2: A lot. I would hate to give a number.
0: Yeah, I get it.
2: It feels like 20,000, but is that possible?
0: I would say at least 10. Based on what I saw, at least 10. 10,000 people there in downtown Logan.
2: What's so cool, too, is if the concert's not your thing, which I don't know how it can't be, because who doesn't love her, but, if the concert's not your thing, you can go and do something in every section of our town and still watch the fireworks on Saturday. Yeah. So it's just it's an incredible night.
0: And remind people where they can go and get all the information, because you've hit us with a lot of information here, because this thing gets underway tonight. It's going to go through Saturday. But where's the best place for people to get information on all of the concerts, all of the vendors, and everything with the Freedom Festival?
2: So you can go to the City of Logan, West Virginia Facebook page, or you can go to the West Virginia Freedom Festival Facebook page. Both will give you all of the information that you need. And I'm Amber Miller Belcher, and my page is public, and you can get all the information there.
0: All right. And this thing, again, as I was we started this interview, and we'll wrap it up because I know you got to get back to work, although you're probably enjoying a little time off from everything, right, to talk to me on the radio.
2: Yeah,
0: it's
2: nice to sit in my car.
0: Yeah, just tell them, just say, look, Dave kept me on the air for like 2 days, and so I had to miss everything. But this thing, and when you realize, again, what we said at the beginning of the interview, this thing started as a three-hour festival on a Saturday night in 1999 with exactly one booth vendor, maybe a DJ, a small fireworks show, and a car show or something, and that was it. And now it's grown into one of the biggest festivals in the state of West Virginia.
2: I do believe it has, and our team, I'll say it again, Dave, and all of the people that work here together, but our mayor is second to none, Serafina Noletti. I know a lot of people across the state know that name. Yeah. And he's been the longest city mayor in the city, and he actually started this because he wanted to give something to the community that was free. And we just all get behind him and, push the weight and go. We try to make it something bigger, better every single year, that people can come and do something that will not financially strap them. Some people may not get a vacation. Mm-hmm. They can't run off and go somewhere else. That's why it was all designed in the beginning. And before I say any more, I'm going to cry.
0: All right. Well, we got to leave it there anyway, so don't start crying. Amber Miller Belcher from the City of Logan, West Virginia Freedom Festival. And go check out their Facebook page if you need more information. Appreciate you being here. Thanks a lot.
2: Thanks, Dave. We love you.
0: All right, 2:25. We'll take a break and be back after this.
1: We'll be right back. This is Metro News Midday. Metro News, the voice of West Virginia.
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0: Welcome back to the show, and I'm a little biased about my hometown, but I will say if you get an opportunity to head down to Logan for the West Virginia Freedom Festival, I mean, really, it's go hang out on two narrow streets with 10,000 of your closest friends and take in some great music, and it's all free. That's the thing. Unless you, as I said, unless you get a sandwich from the Fat Jack's food truck, all right, then you don't pay for anything. Your kids don't pay for anything. All the concerts are free, and again, the concert lineup tonight, Braden Williamson, will be playing, and I'm just giving you the headliners now. I don't have time to give you all the openers. On Wednesday night, the Club Jam Project. Thursday night, That Arena Rock Show. Friday night, The Front Men, featuring the lead singers of Little Texas, Lone Star, and Restless Heart. And then Saturday night, one of the all-time greats, Leanne Rimes, is going to be playing live on the streets of Logan. And again, it's all absolutely free. The car show and all the other stuff, go to their Facebook page if you need more information, or check out the City of Logan. Their website as well. We'll take a break and come back after this.

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1: West Virginia Metro News, I'm Jeff Jenkins. It's a cleanup day in parts of Boone County.
2: Along Pond Fork here in Boone County, Route 85 parallels the creek for several miles from the community of Van all the way up past Wharton. And all along this road today, you can see the evidence of Pond Fork coming out of its banks in the nighttime hours and weighing down everything. A number of homes along the creek have water in the yard. Ponds are still there, and people are mucking out their garages and, in some cases, their living quarters today. Folks I talked to say that they were asleep or it was dark and they really didn't notice anything coming up. And the next thing they knew, the fire department was knocking on their door or neighbors were coming to get them out to higher ground. The water went down almost as quickly as it came up, but it left behind a lot of mud and a lot of mess for these folks to deal with in Boone County today. In Boone County, I'm Chris Lawrence, WVMetroNews.com.
1: The National Weather Service has confirmed a tornado did briefly touch down last night in Fairmont. The flash flooding comes on the same day of the devastating June 23, 2016 floods in West Virginia that claimed 23 lives. Metro News spoke that night 10 years ago to National Weather Service meteorologist Ken Batty about the path of the storm.
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6: We try to look at as many different projects as we can to try to help in different areas. You know, one, for example, was, you know, sanitary upgrades in Mineral County, you know, water treatment plant in Mingo.
1: The SBA also voted today to fund projects at public charter schools. From the Metro News Anchor Desk, I'm Jeff Jenkins.
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1: 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Stephanie Pauly, Ryan Nicholson are our producers today. 1-800-765-TALK. That is the phone number. Text 304-TALK 304 as we transition into Open Line West Virginia. I do want to say this. During the break there, I was just sort of perusing the social media, and somebody posted about helping out some of the flood victims in Boone County. And I can't verify that these are all accurate, but I can't imagine that. I really cannot imagine that any of these fire departments would turn down some donations. But we understand that according to a social media post, the Van Volunteer Fire Department is collecting things. The Racine Fire Department, one poster on this particular site said till 5 o'clock today. Madison Fire Department is also accepting the donations as well. So my advice to you would be, if you want to help out, I would say you contact any of those fire departments down there. That's always a good place to start, or contact the folks at United Way of Central West Virginia, because I know, as Chris Lawrence said, when he reported live from Boone County earlier, that the Red Cross was beginning to set up. Right now, it usually takes a little time, you know what I mean, because people are just trying to get their bearings, and trust me, I have been fortunate enough to have never gone through a flood, but by golly, I've covered enough of them, you know, being, as Roger Bryant of Logan County Emergency Service and I were talking about earlier, he and I have covered a lot of them over the years, so I know it takes a little bit of time, but then the cleaning supplies will need to be gathered and things of that nature. So right now, people are just kind of, you don't know what you don't know, and you don't need what you need until you kind of, you know, get a game plan. So as soon as we get that information, we will be passing along to you. Also, we were talking about the West Virginia Freedom Festival with Amber Miller Belcher from the city of Logan. And we were talking about the lineup of some of the people that are going to be there. Just so happens, because Mr. Zuckerberg knows everything that you're doing, that during the break there, as I said, I just grabbed my phone and was, you know, first couple posts down on Facebook, there was a video of Braden Williamson, this young man from Logan, who is

conservative here, running a multi-trillion. Well, let me start that again. Running up a multi-trillion dollar budget, spending money on a new Air Force One and a banquet hall are not the actions of conservatives. Donald Trump is no conservative, and he's certainly not a Republican, says the texter. Well, I have said this about the president many times, with all due respect to him, with all due respect to the office. Donald Trump does not necessarily meet the criteria in many people's eyes of being a conservative, not from a moral standpoint, or take the morality out of it, from a physical, that's physical with an F, standpoint. But that's true of a lot of Republicans, and we know it's true of Democrats, okay, that don't seem to care how much how much they add onto the national debt. So if you want to find a true conservative these days in 2026, they're kind of hard to find, okay, especially when it comes to the fiscal aspect of it. 1-800-765-TALK is the phone number. Text 304-TALK-304. Text says, can you get Fluharty on? We have dog issues, says the texter. Yeah, yes, we do. And if you heard the Talk Line boys talking about it earlier, this coalition, this whole thing with greyhound racing in West Virginia has gone back and forth, and we've had Sean Fluharty on this show in the past, and just so happened I got that text and a text out to Mr. Fluharty, and Sean Fluharty, texter, will be on the show during the 2 o'clock hour tomorrow. 1-800-765-TALK, that is the phone number. Text 304-TALK-304. Text says, I remember the bicentennial of 1976. That's when people actually had patriotism and loved our country before the liberals all took over. It's sad, says the texter. Well, you know, again, there's enough finger-pointing, name-calling, whatever to go around. Appreciate the text. But we simply do not live in the same time that we did in 1976. And that's the most obvious statement ever. We didn't have, go back for those of you that can remember the bicentennial of 1976. I remember it. I was young. I was about to turn six. I remember everything was bicentennial. Everybody's having a bicentennial sale. Everybody from old people to kids were dressed like Uncle Sam, and flags were everywhere and so on and so forth. It's a different time. It is a different time, and I'll just leave it at that. And I agree with Texter. It is kind of sad that we've lost the patriotism that we had in this country. I mean, I agree with that 100%. Tex, you're going into the Radio Hall of Fame this year. Has Logan recognized you as a star? Oddly enough, no, they have not recognized me into their star program in Logan. I would gladly accept that for my hometown, but no, they have not. And they, I mean, and you know, Logan's got some pretty big stars. Okay. Landau Murphy comes to mind. Jack Dempsey, the boxer, comes to mind. Earl Ray Tomlin comes to mind. Actress Joanne Drew comes to mind. Speedy Bevins comes to mind. I'll rank in there somewhere. I was named by Governor Bob Wise as a distinguished West Virginian at one point. And I was also given the Earl Ray Tomlin Award, which is given to, it's like the highest honor a Logan Countyan can get. I guess that was before they started the STAR program. So I got those both hanging in my office, but no, I don't. I've not been named a Logan Star. 20 minutes away from 3. Text, all this talk about a Democratic takeover in the midterms is hogwash. America isn't that stupid to turn over our country like that. Well, I don't know that it is going to be a major takeover. I do think, well, on the national level, I think some Democrats are going to make some definite inroads. And again, that could be the understatement of the year in the midterms. West Virginia, by admission of Republican strategist Greg Thomas, some of these Republican seats, the seats are held by Republicans now in the legislature, are going to be held by Democrats. That's, I mean, write it down. If Greg Thomas is saying it as a Republican strategist, I will say it as well. I think the Democrats, now, are they going to retake West Virginia like they held it for 83 years? No, they're not. And I think even the Mike Pushkins and the Mike Plants and all those good people in the world would agree with that. But they would also tell you that the Republicans didn't just suddenly take over overnight. It was a process working toward major change like that. 1-800-765-TALK, that is the phone number. Text 304-TALK-304. People, says the text,

0: You need to keep a close eye on the story about the agricultural school at WVU. I haven't had an opportunity to dive into that greatly. I know that I think the Talk Line boys have it, and Jeff and I talked about Jeff and Amanda and I talked about it at the top of the show yesterday. But I'll dig into that a little bit more. 1-800-765-TALK. That's the phone number. Text 304-TALK-304. Text says, how sad is it that on the 10-year anniversary of floods, we are experiencing flooding yet again because of the incompetence of our government officials? And no, this is not about a particular person or a party. So many of these areas in West Virginia, and I love the quote that somebody, I think Brad was, it was either Jeff or Amanda quoting someone else, says West Virginia doesn't have a flooding problem, it has a gravity problem. And again, when you're a state like, and I'm not a geologist, but when you have a state that is designed like West Virginia, and you've got these narrow valleys, and sometimes these pockets or training of rain sets up over one of those, like we saw in Logan County, Boone County, some in Mingo, some in Raleigh last night. There's just nowhere for it to go. And, I mean, and the flood that we had in 2016 that we are commemorating today and all this week, that the people say that is a 1,000-year event, all right? So, yeah, but, I mean, could more be done? Yes, but sometimes Mother Nature going to Mother Nature. 1-800-765-TALK. Text 304-TALK-304. 243. We'll take a break and come back after this.
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2: 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Stephanie Pauly, Ryan Nichols, and our producers. A big shout out to my friend Kathy, my best friend since seventh grade. We literally met in seventh grade, have been best friends ever since. I was actually in her wedding as, I mean, I guess a male bridesmaid years ago because she wanted me. I was friends with her. I was friends with her husband too, but she said, I want you to be on my side. Anyway, Kathy, listening to us on the app, in Indiana right now, and just she heard the interview that I did with Amber Miller Belcher from the Freedom Festival, and she actually just sent me a picture of me from the West Virginia Freedom Festival with Kathy's then young daughter, who is, if that's the daughter, I think it is, just got married not long ago, so that tells you how long ago. Picture probably early 2000s, taken on the streets of Logan with me with her kid. And so I'll try during the break, I'll try to get that picture posted over on Dave Allen Radio and at Dave A70 on X. So you can actually see, and this will shock producer Stephanie, that there's actually a picture of me with a child. There you, I let a kid that close to me. So there you go. I've got the picture. I'll post it on Dave Allen Radio here in a bit. 1-800-765-TALK. That is the phone number. Text 304-TALK-304. Tech says the big trick with these people complaining about patriotism is first you have to actually define patriotism. I think it's a big trick that people just say that and who knows what's on their mind. It's a very good point. And not to get too deep here, but that is a very good point, because what is patriotism to you versus what is patriotism to me? It's not necessarily the same thing. There are those who would say that if you speak out against your country, or if you question anything to go on in your country, that you're not patriotic. I would say, to counter that, that there is nothing more patriotic than speaking out, or at least questioning your company, or country, I should say. I mean, to me, that's patriot. That's patriotism. That's how we became a country, for God's sakes. All right? So, and to other people, it's just you, it's the red, white, and blue, and you go, and you know, and you know, never question anything. Just going, I'm not that guy. I love America. I love being in the greatest land on God's green earth. I wouldn't want to be anywhere else. I love West Virginia. I don't want to be anywhere else. But it doesn't mean that you can't question things every now and then. You get a little scratch of the head every now and then. But appreciate the text. It's a very good point. What's there to be patriotic about? The pedo president, endless wars, the techno oligarchy, failing infrastructure, ruined alliances, the DEA flooding streets with fentanyl, corporate homogenization of the economy, religion forced on people by the government. America sucks right now, and it's better to acknowledge it than celebrate it, says the texture. That's somebody giving their First Amendment rights there, and although I wouldn't have used all those same words, more power to you. Now, what are you doing to change it? Texter, what are you doing to change it? Tech says, whose brilliant idea is it to have an Alabama concert at the same time as Regatta? Can't make this stuff up. Well, we had the news department did an interview with Charleston Mayor Amy Schuler Goodwin, who said that they are working with the governor's office to try to pull off this entire thing next week in Charleston. But yeah, you're going to have a major, two major concert events going on at the same time. And if I am correct on the scheduling, Alabama would be going up against Bobby Brown next week, with free concerts on the streets of Charleston. 1-800-765-TALK. That's the phone number. Text 304-TALK-304. Texas, the governor trying to be like his hero Trump and get all the attention for himself, and it won't work. I'm presuming that is reference to the West Virginia version of the America 250 concert. Texas, the West Virginia Hope Scholarship nearly doubles enrollment and stays under the projected budget. Huge win for West Virginia students, families, and educators. West Virginia Hope Scholarship just getting started. Expect great things, says the texter. Texas prayer for Boone and Logan counties. I would agree with that. And throw in the other counties affected by, and we know we've spent a lot of time talking about the flooding. We haven't even mentioned that a confirmed tornado touched down in the Fairmont area yesterday, according to Metro News meteorologist Brian Hughes. Texas, we've spent millions and millions of dollars through the years to alleviate flooding in West Virginia, and we still have flooding. Where's the money, Dave? Says the texter. Well, it was my job to watch it. Text says, I hope the guy who shot the West Virginia Guard members does get the death penalty. Well, we have a story posted about that at WVMetroNews.com. Unpopular opinion, Dave, but I'm not a fan of these special nights like Pride Nights and whatnot at sporting events. It causes more division than it does good, says the texter. Text says, of course, the governor is going to try to upstage the city of Charleston. Charleston is run by a strong woman, and people like Morrissey and Trump ain't strong women. Says the texter. Texas, so the governor got Alabama. How many farewell tours can these guys have? They were good in the 80s, but come on, governor. Well, again, I appreciate the text. One of my pet peeves is people complaining about free entertainment. You know, we see it every year with the regatta. I'm sure you see it in your hometown when you've got an event. The people that manage to moan and complain about free entertainment. If you don't like it, don't go. That's the way I look at it, or ask for a refund. Oh, wait, you can't get a refund because you didn't pay for it. 2:53, we'll wrap it up after this.
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4: A couple of minutes away from the top of the hour, if you want to keep up with what's going on with the weather, Metro News meteorologist Brian Hughes is your guy on the radio and by downloading the Metro News television app. Follow him on Facebook as well. Look who's here. It's Mr. Weekly. How you doing, my friend?
5: I'm just here to do my show. I'm just here to do the show.
4: Okay, you and I were telling Alabama stories.
5: We've got a few.
4: I got a few.
5: I
4: never got to hang out with Alabama like you did, apparently.
5: They bought me a couple of pitchers of beer. Yes, at Randy Owen, and that was right when the band started. I was at the Bowery in Myrtle Beach.
4: Yep, that's where
5: they
4: started.
5: When I was a midday DJ at WPDX, and this is before they were on RCA.
4: Mm-hmm.
5: Good bunch of guys.
4: I mean,
5: like anybody who buys me a drink.
4: I was going to say, you might even like me if I brought in.
5: It's true.
4: What do you got on the show today?
5: We're talking about the NBA draft.
4: Mm-hmm.
5: And local ties to the NBA draft. If you could select any WVU player except Jerry West to put on your favorite NBA team, which one would it be?
4: I have to think about that.
5: Okay.
4: All right. Mr. Weekly and the cast of characters coming up with Hotline at many of these same Metro News stations. The producer for this here particular show that I just completed, Stephanie Pauley and Ryan Nicholson. AB and I will be back again tomorrow to do it all again. Till then, have fun. I love somebody.
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6: Conflicting messages from the U.S. and Iran. I'm Lisa Brady, Fox News. The day after Vice President Vance said Iran agreed to let nuclear inspectors return.
7: Senior Iranian officials deny any agreement has been made to allow international nuclear inspectors into the country, contradicting what President Trump says about ongoing negotiations.
8: They're wrong. They know they're wrong. They told us inside, and we have it down 100% inspections. And if they were right, I'd cancel the meetings right now.
7: The president, speaking with reporters in Pennsylvania, says inspectors will be on the ground in Iran at the appropriate time. During a 60-day negotiating period, the U.S. is waiving sanctions on Iran, allowing oil sales. President Trump also says unfrozen assets for Iran will only be used for food and medicine purchases.
6: Fox's Jared Halpern at the White House. The president's in Pennsylvania to focus mainly on the U.S. economy, just taking the stage at a Mack truck factory.
8: In this incredible commonwealth with the proud, hard-working patriots of Lehigh Valley,
6: It's the president's fifth second-term trip to Pennsylvania, joined today by Republican Congressman Ryan McKenzie, who's being challenged by Democratic candidate Bob Brooks. The state Democratic Party chair calls the Republican agenda chaotic, corrupt, and cost-raising, and says Pennsylvanians aren't buying it. The governing body for college sports just approving a new eligibility model for Division I athletes aimed at lessening the chaos of the transfer portal era. It limits eligibility to 5 seasons of competition over a 5-year period. period. The new NCAA rule is set to take effect this fall. It's also included in a Senate bill intended to address numerous concerns about college sports after multiple athletes sued wanting to extend college careers now that revenue sharing and name, image, and likeness deals are allowed. 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
6: Voters in Massachusetts will not get to decide whether a statewide ban on rent control will be lifted, at least not yet.
11: For more than 30 years, rents in many Massachusetts cities have not been regulated by the state. Massachusetts' highest court has ruled the petition that sought to have voters decide on bringing back rent control would be excluded from the November ballot. The proposal would not apply rent control when it comes to housing units used for religious purposes. Supporters of rent control said they're disappointed, but their fight is not ended. Those who opposed the question said even if it remained on the ballot, they believe voters would have rejected it. Gernal Scott, Fox News.
6: Just getting word, the U.S. is easing travel restrictions on Iran's soccer team, now allowing the squad to travel into the U.S. from its base camp in Mexico 2 days before its next World Cup match instead of the day before. So the Iranian team now plans to head to Seattle tomorrow for a Friday match against Egypt. An annual report tracking charitable giving in the U.S. finds donations were up last year.
12: Donors in the U.S. gave $617 billion last year to charity, a 3% increase over the prior year after adjusting for inflation. Gifts left in wills rose 17%. The head of data and research partnerships at the Indiana University Lilly Family School of Philanthropy said the market has become a big predictor in how much Americans give. The nonprofits with the biggest increases were in education, those labeled public society benefit groups, and environmental and animal charities. Religious groups saw a slight decline in giving. Since 1985, there's been a 16% decrease in the number of gifts that come from individuals, but the biggest mega donors last year were Mackenzie Scott, Michael Bloomberg, and Bill Gates. Jessica Rosenthal, Fox News.
6: An hour to the close. The Dow's up about 5 points, but it was in the red moments ago, erasing earlier gains. The NASDAQ plunging more than 500. And Lisa Brady, Fox News.
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14: 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Cooler this evening with clear skies overnight, low about 52. Tomorrow it's going to be mostly sunny, high 74. Thursday, sun, high 82. And then Friday it's going to be mostly cloudy with a couple of showers and heavy thunderstorms possible, high about 77. That's your Metro News AccuWeather from the WJLS News Network.

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1: All right. Hello, West Virginia. We are back for more in the 304. 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Visit selangolaw.com and tell them Coop sent you. And the reason I'm saying that is we've got the band back together. I'm here. Coop's here. Ryan's here. The news team is here. We're all in our places with bright, shining faces. Coop, you still look a little green around the gills. You doing okay in there?
2: I'm not dead in a ditch, so I'll consider that probably a positive.
1: There you go. Well, we're going to try to make you feel a little better and take you through the afternoon here on the show today.
2: Don't get too high on that aspiration. Let's just get me through it alive.
1: Okay. Ryan, how you doing today?
3: I think you're overvaluing the healing properties of Metro News Hotline, if there are any.
1: That's probably fair. That's probably a fair
2: statement.
1: That
2: being said, there are some really wild things being sold as remedies and healing and stuff out there. I don't see how this is any wilder than some of that.
1: But you know what? Don't you think sometimes when you're not feeling well that it's kind of good to take your mind off stuff?
2: Oh, for sure.
1: You know, you just kind of like get a little juice going. And instead of like just in that mode of like, I feel so bad. 5 seconds later, am I feeling any better? No, I'm not.
2: Like if you got the flu and you could go out and drop 40 in a professional basketball game, that would make you feel
1: better. There you go. There you go. So, man, there's so much stuff going on. Coop, we missed you on the show yesterday. So much stuff going on. The NBA draft is tonight. Now, you and I have talked about this in the past. You are not a fan of the NFL draft. You'll follow it on your devices, but you'll not actually watch the draft. Will you pay any attention to the NBA draft tonight?
2: No.
1: You won't?
2: I mean, and I'm not trying to be, I'm not trying to make any statement here. That's just,
1: sure.
2: That's just me personally. Yeah. In fact, with the last NFL draft, I just read about it afterwards.
1: Yeah.
2: I didn't even follow it on my phone. Like, it's not that I don't care. I just don't care to engage with it in that way. Like the number one pick's going to be the number one pick in 12 hours.
1: Yeah, that's right.
2: It just really doesn't matter to me.
3: I don't care either.
1: Well, I was gonna. Well, that was kind of a given. Actually, my first question to you was going to be, do you own a basketball?
3: Yes, I have a. It's not like a full sized basketball, but I got like a small like signed UK basketball little novelty thing.
1: Okay.
3: I don't know who it's signed by.
1: Probably UK players.
3: Yeah.
1: Probably.
3: But I got
1: and they,
3: it.
1: And they probably actually didn't sign the ball. It was just manufactured. It's not like.
3: Maybe.
1: But yeah.
3: Who knows?
1: Maybe. But the NBA, I remember the, and I could be wrong about this because I am wrong about a lot of stuff. And we have been known to go into the correction file like 30 seconds into the show.
2: We live like, in a postmodern world.
1: Like that's the time when I came on the air and gave the wrong date. That's always a lot of fun. But I digress there.
3: Is today?
1: Today is Tuesday, June 23rd.
3: Okay. What's the year?
1: 2026, the last time I checked.
3: Okay.
1: But I do remember the NBA draft as being one of the first real social media type sports events where there was a lot of chatter on this emerging social media platform called Twitter, where people were reacting to the picks as they were being made and speculating about what the next pick would be, because they do have a tendency to come relatively quickly. Although they've changed the television format, all of these professional leagues are now taking a little bit of a look at what's going on in the NFL and kind of adjusting. So tonight in the NBA draft, the first round will do the first round, and then tomorrow night at 8 o'clock they'll do the second round, and that'll be it. Do you remember back in the day when the NBA draft used to go for like, I don't know, a dozen rounds?
2: I don't remember.
1: 12, 13
2: really?
1: Rounds? Yeah, man. It used to just go on forever.
2: Why in the world would you do that when you have a roster of 12 players?
1: I know, exactly. Yes, exactly. You go back. Again, I might have to get into the Google machine and check out the history of the number of rounds. But, I mean, it's only been a few years since we've had more than two rounds in the NBA draft. I guess it's been a while.
3: Why don't they just like use a lottery system like the military does?
2: They do for the first several
1: they do.
2: Picks.
1: Yeah. Oh. Yeah. And it really hasn't stopped teams from tanking you know, to get into the lottery.
2: All you do is tank to try to get more balls in the lottery.
1: Yeah. So last night, did you see where Giannis got traded?
2: Yeah, man. What
1: so he's going to Miami.
2: Trade.
1: So he normally the team that gets here comes some instant analysis. Hashtag instant analysis. Normally, the team that gets the best player in the trade wins the trade. You know, so all this business of like. All these mid players from Miami, with the exception of maybe Tyler Hero. I don't want to throw any shade on him. I know your dad, Ryan.
3: Who?
1: Don't worry about it. So all of these players and picks from the Heat are now going to Milwaukee to kind of change the direction of that franchise. And the Greek
2: freak, one way to put it.
1: And the Greek Freak is now coming to Miami. So we're trying to build another super team.
2: I'm not a huge NBA analyst or anything like that, but to me, like you just said, and I mean, I know there's some number one picks in there, and there's some relatively mid players.
1: Pick swaps.
2: But, yeah, man, but I got to tell you, when you get somebody like the Greek Freak and that you're bringing them to your, it looks to me like Miami won that trade. And I don't think you're ever going to get the maximum value out of your superstars, or very rarely, let's say. Like maybe a Herschel Walker deal or something like that did it.
1: But. Here's the thing, though. He hasn't played a whole lot of games for a while. He has a tendency to miss a lot of games. There's a lot of rubber that's come off that tire, but it does look like that would be pretty exciting.
2: Is part of it because he doesn't want to be there?
1: Oh no, Milwaukee? No, he won't. Well, okay. I'm glad you said that because here was something that happened last week. He made a statement when Milwaukee was clear that they were trying to trade him, and he didn't want to be public enemy number one in the city. Yeah, I'm paraphrasing here. He came out and he said. I may play for another team, but my home will always be Milwaukee.
2: Oh, that's nice.
1: And when I heard that, I almost went off the road.
2: Yeah.
1: I mean, what does that mean? It's like, I like my neighbors, but I hate where I work. Right?
2: Yeah, true enough.
1: You know, so now he is gone. He's gone on to Miami. And it's not like Miami doesn't have a plan. I'm hearing a lot of that today. It's like, what's Miami going to do? They don't have any players. Pat Riley has been in the league for like a half a century. You don't think he's like playing three-dimensional chess here, that he doesn't have an idea who's going to make out the rest of Miami's roster? The big question also, I got other stuff to talk about. But and by the way, we're going to go down at 5:30 today and maybe a little bit at around 3:50, how the NBA draft is impacting local players. And local players who are now in management, okay? And there are probably more stories about regarding that than you would know. But the big story also in the Greek Freak trade is Jaylen Brown of the Celtics. Here's a guy who was in the finals this year to be the NBA MVP. He was recently the NBA Finals MVP. And the Celtics were basically saying, we're going to trade you and picks because we want the Greek Freak as well. And until the trade went down yesterday, it looked like Brown was going to be dealt. Now he's not. So now he's a Celtic. So in professional sports in 2026, what's Brown's move now? What's his next move?
2: Yeah,
1: or do you ask for a trade? He's got 3 years left on a contract that pays him $300 million. The window for an extension for veterans opens next month. Do you really want to give a contract extension to a player that you still owe hundreds of millions of dollars to, who's already 30 years old? So will Jaylen Brown be traded? What was the conversation between Joe Mazzulla, the former Mountaineer, who's the coach of the Celtics, and Jaylen Brown? There's talk that Brad Stevens, the president of the Celtics, has a really good rapport with his players when they want to be traded. What went down with Jaylen Brown? So that's one of the other things. Chris Lawrence has joined me from the morning news. I'm guessing you are also with Coop. You will not be watching the NBA draft tonight.
0: I've never watched an NBA game since Michael Jordan played, and then I never watched a whole one. So, yeah, you can count me out on that.
1: Yeah, yeah.
0: Even if I was into it, though, I wouldn't watch it. I mean, you know, I got to go to bed early.
1: I was going to say, so the NBA draft tips off, no pun intended, About 8 o'clock. So what time is sack time for you?
0: No later than 7:30.
1: 7:30.
0: Sometimes I'll hit it at 6, 6:15.
1: Damn, doggone, man. I mean, you basically went to bed almost right after you left here yesterday.
0: Yeah,
1: right?
0: Yeah, yeah. Ate dinner and went to bed.
1: How crazy was the weather this morning? I almost turned the heat on.
0: Well, it was raining Buicks out there, so that's where I've been all day. I got mud on my boots up in Boone County. Some of those folks up there are having a rough day.
1: Same areas always flooding, huh?
0: I was up there covering a flood in 2001. Some of the same areas that got hit, but some new ones as well today. And and as I said on midday today, I try not to compare severity of floods because I've covered a lot of them.
1: Well, today's the 10th anniversary of the right. Big one.
0: But if you've got a foot and a half of mud in your living room, you really don't care that this wasn't as bad as 2001.
1: That's right.
0: So I try to be respectful and not say that. But there are more than a few folks up there that their houses are either severely damaged or destroyed.
1: What percentage of residents from Clendenin and Richwood have come all the way back, you think? All the way back. I mean, the new school's been built.
0: I mean, you know, once the spotlight's off and, you know, it's a long process. Some of those people have lived there all their lives. They're not going to leave and, you know, they rebuild and they come back. But, there, you know, it happens, I guess, every case, every individual is different. I do know that Jeff did a really great story when he went to Raynell over the weekend, and the mayor at Raynell said that they've lost about 200 residents since the flood.
1: Man.
0: Some have built back, but about 200 people have left.
1: I wrote a commentary this morning.
0: I know. I played it on the morning news.
1: For the morning news about the Shinston tornado.
0: And I did not realize that was the same day.
1: Same day.
0: Wow.
1: 72 years apart.
0: I also didn't realize more than 100 people died in that thing.
1: Oh, yeah, it's crazy.
0: I need to pay closer attention to West Virginia history.
1: Yeah, that was just an unbelievable story. I mean, think about this, that when the Shinston tornado went through Harrison County and surrounding counties, Taylor, Barber County as well, they were just, you know, a couple of days after the Normandy invasion.
0: That's what I was thinking, too. I was like, how many men were even around to help out? They were all in Europe.
1: Yeah.
0: All of the able-bodied people were gone, and they just had the war, and rationing was on. There wasn't a lot of goods here because, you know, everything was being used in Europe for the war effort.
1: One of the things I found when I was doing the research for that commentary was, and I never even thought about this, that there were certain rules in the 40s during the war about weather forecasting, because the idea was that the United States was still possibly going to be invaded.
0: Yeah,
1: right.
0: Yeah, you're
1: so
0: right.
1: You did not want to get into this situation where you were making any long-term forecasting. So for a lot of the people who were involved in this, you know, the day of the Shinston tornado, there was a lot of hail, mm-hmm. and then suddenly, you know, like most tornadoes, it happens on one of the hottest days of the year. It hit about 8:30. People were still outside, you know, out in the garden, that kind of thing. Just a crazy, crazy story.
0: Wow.
1: That Pleasant Hills community, that was one of those things that when that F4 hit it, it basically just, the path of the storm was 300 yards wide.
0: I also didn't realize it was an F4.
1: Yes.
0: I mean, I've never heard of an F4 in West Virginia. I've covered a couple of F2s that are really, really bad, but the rest of them are either F1 or F0, usually in West Virginia.
1: There was one house and maybe more that went that was lifted off the foundation and went literally right into the West Fork.
0: Wow.
1: Man.
0: That's incredible.
1: Yeah. So that was that. I mean, I called it in the commentary a cruel irony, but isn't that crazy that those two things happened on the same day?
0: Well, and I was a little. We had planned, of course, to run some of our archived tape of the 2016 flood today. I got in here, and I'm like, I've got to be careful here to make sure that I point out that this happened 10 years ago. It's not what's happening this morning, because we had flooding this morning. Yeah. So I'm trying to differentiate it. So I was real careful to say, that's archived tape from 2016 that that was, you know, we covered on the morning news then.
1: Coop, you remember that day on in 2016, we were getting some really wild text messages from Richwood as the storm really started to develop.
2: Oh, yeah. I remember a lot about that day and that week. Yeah, that, yeah, I remember that.
0: I was actually on vacation that week.
1: I forgot about that.
0: I was at the beach, and it was our last night at the beach, and I was going to bed, and my wife was looking at her phone. She goes, well, I don't know what you're going to be doing all next week. And I was like, what? And she goes, look at this.
1: Yeah.
0: And it was a house on fire floating down the river. That famous video was on the Weather Channel, she said, that's in West Virginia. I went, holy cow.
1: Ryan, what were you doing in 2016? Where were you 10 years ago today?
3: So I did not move to West Virginia until November of 2016. So I was not here. I would have been at my mom's house in Virginia.
1: Wow. Wow. So you missed it.
3: Yeah, I missed it.
1: I missed it.
0: I remember coming back from the beach the next day, and the white sulfur exit was blocked off. Couldn't get off 64 to go into the town.
1: What a crazy day.
0: It was insane.
1: Yeah, it was a crazy day. It really was. Let me get the question of the day rolled out here. So we were talking about the NBA draft. The 2026 NBA draft is now just hours away, and things are starting to get real around the league. They are saying that this is probably the deepest and the most talented draft in a decade or more. And as the draft picture begins to crystallize, the intrigue is beginning at the very top, because the Washington Wizards, and there are Wizards fans in our listening area, they've got a tough decision to make between A.J. DeBanza from BYU and Darren Peterson from Kansas. Most people think DeBanza will be the first overall pick, but maybe not. Utah goes second. Memphis has the third pick. And, of course, DeBanza and Peterson are two players that the WVU basketball team played in Big 12 action this season. So here's the question of the day, and it is sponsored by Selango Law. If you could have your favorite NBA team draft any historical player from WVU, with the exception of Jerry West, who are you taking? If you could have your favorite NBA team draft any historical player from WVU, with the exception of Jerry West, who are you taking? To respond, text those in, 304-TALK, 304-384-8255-304. Tweet me, I'm on X, yeah, for now, at Weekly, W-E-E-K-L-E-Y, one word, three E's, W-E-E-K-L-E-Y. Kind of a tough question, right? Or not, or is it an easy question?
0: I'd go Pervarius Green, just so you could say his...
1: Pervarius Green.
0: Just because you get to say his name.
1: Pervarius Green. Well, there's a lot of ways to play that. There's a lot of ways to play it, and we already have some interesting answers. Coop, are you fired up about Ellie De La Cruz coming back tonight for the Reds?
2: Yeah, I mean, I'm glad he's coming back and apparently pretty healthy, and see what happens. They need some offense, and he's one of their only guys that produce it on a relatively regular basis.
1: I thought it was funny. I saw somebody was commenting about the fact that the last minor league game that he played in his rehab stint on Sunday, he went 0-for-6 with 3 strikeouts and made an error. And I'm like, why are you worried about these kind of stats?
2: Yeah,
1: the
2: day before that, he went 3-for-3, hit a 441 foot home run, stole 2 bases, and scored 4 runs. So, I mean, whatever.
1: You just want to make sure that the guy can run on 2 legs. Yeah, I mean, that's not what we're really talking about.
2: It's not
1: about.
2: Like they're going to leave him in Triple A. You know, he's just there to make sure he's healthy.
1: That's right.
0: Well, they could have used him last night. I mean, 10 innings and nobody scored, and then you can't get one more run.
1: Yeah, that's.
0: I looked that up this morning to run it on the morning news. I got physically angry when I saw that.
1: What, the score of the game?
0: Well, I mean, you went 10 innings and it was nothing. And then you gave up 2 in the top of the 10th, and you can only score 1 in the bottom of the 10th, and you lost.
1: Woodruff hadn't pitched a game in 2 months.
2: Yeah, he looked like Greg Maddux out there. It was very not nice to watch as a Reds fan, especially a sick Reds fan.
1: Let's take a quick break. We're coming back with more in a moment. Stay tuned.
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15: All right, we'll take a break here at the bottom of the hour for local news, and we're coming right back. 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

0: West Virginia Metro News, I'm Jeff Jenkins. Meteorologists with the National Weather Service say radar and damage appear to match up from a tornado briefly touching down in Fairmont last night. National Weather Service meteorologist Jeff Craven has been reviewing the information.
1: Near Norwood and Meadowdale along Speedway Avenue, and those reports were exactly where the Doppler radar here in Pittsburgh showed rotation.
0: Some in Boone County are calling what happened early this morning a classic flash flood. Pond Fork came out of its banks very quickly. Metro News' Chris Lawrence has been in Van Wharton and Bob White today.
2: Just this one watershed, this one creek that got up along Route 85, and a number of homes along this route were impacted, but you know, that this is about the worst of it that I think happened last night, because there was a very narrow band of heavy rain that came through and just stayed in one spot, and this was the spot.
0: There's cleanup taking place this afternoon. Also, remembrances this afternoon on this, the 10-year anniversary of the June 23rd, 2016 flood in West Virginia that claimed 23 lives. Putnam County authorities say a POCA firefighter being treated for injuries suffered when he fell through a compromised floor during an emergency call last night. The fall was 10 feet. The firefighter was bruised up, but it sounds like he avoided serious injury. 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For 40 years, the voice of West Virginia.
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2: State police are looking for a Nicholas County woman who's been missing for a few days. Troopers have issued a silver alert for Mary Green. The 62-year-old Green was last seen near her Richwood home last Thursday. Authorities say she suffers from dementia. Longtime Ripley Mayor Carolyn Rader will preside over her final city council meeting tonight. She decided not to run for re-election earlier this year. Rader has been mayor of Ripley since 2007. From the Metro News Anchor Desk, I'm Jeff Jenkins.
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Welcome back. 26 minutes till the hour. We got a pretty busy show today. We will reset our question of the day here in just a minute. A couple other things you need to know about. We'll do that before we get to the sound of sports. Get to the top of the hour. Dave Bryan will be here from Steeler Depot. Jeremy Stout from Select Cards and Collectibles is going to drop by at 4:33. One of the things I want to talk to Jeremy about is, as a collector of sports memorabilia, how does he anticipate the NBA draft, right? Because you don't know what player is going where. Also, with Giannis getting traded last night, after spending his entire career with the Milwaukee Bucks, and he's the career leader in virtually every category all time for the Bucks, now that he's going to the Heat, does that hurt his value? Also, Jaylen Brown with Boston. The Celtics are one of the legendary franchises in the NBA. If he gets traded, even if he has success in his next endeavor in the NBA, does his stuff lose value because he's being traded off the Celtics? We'll get into that. By the way, if you got a question about your sports collectibles, send me a note on that. Text them in 304-TALK 304, 304-8255 304, and we will get into that. Anthony Lewis, our Mountaineer insider, is going to be back in studio for the first time in 3 weeks. He will be here at 5 o'clock. He had a really interesting dilemma between his favorite team and family considerations during the College World Series this year, where West Virginia played and got to the Final Four. I'll let him explain that. It's a pretty good story. We'll do that at 5:06. Also, at 5:33, I just want to take a couple of minutes to maybe break down the interesting angles for tonight's NBA draft in terms of how they will impact or could potentially impact players with local ties and management with ties to West Virginia. We'll do that. That'll be at 5:33. Okay, question of the day. The NBA draft is tonight, and it's considered one of the most talented classes in at least a decade. Here's the hotline question of the day, and it is sponsored by Selango Law. If you could have your favorite NBA team draft any historical player from WVU, with the exception of Jerry West, who are you taking? If you could have your favorite NBA team draft any historical player from WVU, with the exception of Jerry West, Mr. Clutch, the logo not available for this exercise, with the exception of West,

0: he was the first person to ever use that phrase. Old school, hard-nosed defensive hustle would have fit in with some of those old Pistons teams. Bad Boys. Old School 58. Hot Rod or Cam Payne. Andy Smith. What about Javon Carter? He's a dog. D-A-double-G. W-G. All right, so that's the question of the day. And I kind of like this conversation. I was having it with some people earlier today, and I thought it might be something to bring to the show. Question of the day. Who, if you could have your favorite NBA team draft any historical player from WVU with the exception of Jerry West, who are you taking? Coop, while you were down for the count yesterday, have you been following the exploits of your team, your favorite NFL team's former quarterback, Geno Smith?
1: Man, it is a couple seasons removed from him being a Seahawk. I don't know that we need to associate him much with him anymore.
0: I think a lot of people are acting like that.
1: They're
0: right
1: a whole
0: now.
1: Super Bowl away from Geno Smith.
0: Hey, man, he only started one game for the Giants. He's not our problem. So yesterday we reported, as did everyone else, that the investigation into the problem he had on Father's Day was actually closed. Apparently not the case. The New York Post, I think, was the first to break the story earlier today. They have the telephone call to 911 from the woman who is alleging that Geno Smith beat her up, and I'm paraphrasing here, and then made comments about the fact that Geno Smith, and this is just alleged, was too busy looking at porn and playing Call of Duty to care for his special needs child. I think there's a couple of things about this story that people are confused on. I know I was when this first story broke. The woman involved in this particular altercation is not the mother of the child. Did you know that, Coop?
1: Well, I didn't until I saw the comment that the mother of the child made,
0: yes.
1: Which was also like, I have no idea what you're talking about. Giving Geno some credit here, I have no idea what you're talking about. He's always been there as a dad.
0: Yeah, parent, you know, yeah. In terms of the woman, paraphrasing here, keep my son out your mouth.
1: Yeah, right, right.
0: Essentially.
1: Geno's been fine as far as he's concerned.
0: Yes.
1: Don't bring me into your drama.
0: Yeah, don't bring it. By the way, did you know that the child's name is Seven?
1: I did. Well,
0: know that?
1: I did not until today. You asked me if I knew it, and so yes, I knew it when you asked me, but I learned it today.
0: Okay.
1: So he named it after his jersey number.
0: He named his child after his jersey number.
1: Like I said, I'm a fan of teams, not of players sometimes.
0: Hey, you know what? These are all alleged things, right? But did you watch the Instagram?
1: I mean, the kid's name is legitimately Seven, I don't think that's alleged.
0: His name, yeah, the child's name is Seven, that's true.
1: I did not watch the Instagram.
0: Okay. Well,
1: I don't have an account, and I know that you can watch it somehow, but I didn't.
0: Yeah, all you have to do is just type Geno Smith into a computer, and it comes right up. But, man, it is not a good look. It's really not.
1: Remember when he was doing an interview on the sideline with Aaron Andrews and they had like some of his artwork from art class or whatever? I don't know. For some reason, that sideline interview always sticks in my craw.
0: Yeah. I've always kind of liked Geno Smith.
1: I don't necessarily dislike him, but he seems to be a guy that always somehow or another ends up stepping on a rake somewhere.
0: I know. Yeah. And so I'm seeing some people, somebody sent me a note today like, hey, he's never been in trouble. I'm like, what are you talking about? Never been in trouble.
1: I mean, I guess it depends on what you mean by trouble. I mean, constantly flipping off your own fans is not the best look in the world.
0: Well, then there was stuff with the Jets and...
1: Back in the day, didn't one of his own players completely, like, pick him up and plow drive him through the turf for being
0: broke,
1: a jerk?
0: Yeah, broke his jaw.
1: And basically, the rest of the team was like, yeah, he was a jerk.
0: Yeah.
1: Like, nobody was on his side after
0: that. But I'm always going to give, like, the WVU guy, like, the benefit of the doubt.
1: I mean,
0: he
1: legitimately missed games from that, right?
0: Yes.
1: Even, like, a broken jaw?
0: Yes.
1: Then the guy, like, literally plow drive him into the earth and was like, that's what you get for running your mouth.
0: We don't need to go down the dude's police record, but it's not, he's a human being, okay? He's a human being. I guess that's my best offense I can give for Geno Smith. Anyway, the point is, supposedly this was over. It's not over. In fact, there's a quote. Police spokesman issued an update on ESPN on the Geno Smith situation earlier today. Quote, we were informed Monday evening that during the review, it was determined that this case is being further investigated by detectives. It is active, and we cannot release any additional information at this time.

0: All right, so there you go. That is the Geno Smith thing. The New York Post obtained audio of the 911 call saying the woman was tearful and told the 911 dispatcher, quote, "My ex-boyfriend just beat me up," unquote. Hey, one other thing. I talked to Carl Lee about this briefly on the show yesterday, and if you missed this, you know, if Geno Smith is found to be innocent of these allegations, Coop, this story's already out there.
1: Yeah, hard to outrun it.
0: Yeah, you can't put the genie back in the bottle, right?
1: Especially when you're talking about NFL players and abuse. It's such a cliche at this point that, you know, it's kind of hard. What, this one guy maybe didn't do it or whatever? I don't know.
0: Yeah. So what's the move? How much longer?
1: I mean, what was he going to do with the Jets? Were they planning on him starting?
0: Yeah, he's the projected starter for the New York Football Jets.
1: Frankly, the best for everybody would be maybe just not to go there. I don't know. What did he do with the Raiders that made you think that this guy could still start at quarterback in the National Football League?
0: Dude, listen, they've got footage on Instagram of him pulling wads of cash out of his ex-girlfriend's car. Okay, so he's going to play for the Jets. Okay, we're stacking paper if we can.
1: In the modern-day NFL, having a quarterback rating below 90 is pretty hard.
0: And I know.
1: That cat last year had an 84.7 quarterback rating, 19 touchdowns, 17 picks. You know what? He passed for over 3,000 yards, which, again, in today's NFL is not very much.
0: All right.
1: He can still sling it a little bit.
0: Let me go back to trying to defend him, okay?
1: You know his middle name?
0: What?
1: You know his middle name?
0: I have no idea what his
1: name is. Man, you've been quizzing me on all kinds of stuff. Cyril.
0: Really?
1: C-Y-R-I-L. Cyril.
0: That's got to be a family situation.
1: Yeah, I don't know. It's a good name, actually. Yeah. I kind of like it.
0: All right, so what's the – okay. Because he's a potential starting quarterback. By the Jackson Dart, by the way, is looking at this situation and saying, hold my – Geno Smith, quote-unquote, hold my beer. You know, that kind of thing. So, let me ask you this.
1: Geno got a bouquet of flowers from Jackson Dart.
0: Jackson Dart sent him a mug. So, what's the PR spin from here? How much longer does Geno Smith let this story percolate before he comes out and tries to clear the air with a public statement? Because if this goes to camp and he doesn't say anything, it's only going to intensify.
1: If what they're saying here is true about the investigation, you probably really can't say much.
0: Well, there you go.
1: Yeah,
0: that's what you hire lawyers for, to say exactly that.
1: Yeah, so
0: Geno's got a lot of things to say about this, and he'll say them when they're appropriate to be said.
1: Yeah, so as soon as that stuff clears up, then he can come out and who knows? So who knows what's going to be found?
0: Yeah. But anyway, the big story today about it is that you thought the story was over. It's not. It's not. And now it's out there, and everybody's got it. Tell you what, since we talked a little bit about this, we will take a quick break, and we'll come back, and we'll do the Sound of Sports in just a minute.
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10: All right, welcome back. Let's jump into the sound of sports. Start with the baseball. This season, WVU made a run to Omaha for the first time in school history at the College World Series, and the team that ended the Mountaineers' title dreams, North Carolina, had a chance to win their first ever title in a winner-take-all matchup against surging Oklahoma last night, but it didn't happen. The Sooners dominated the Heels, winning 13-2, and it was Oklahoma that was dogpiling after the final out.
11: Yes, sir! That's it! Boomer Sooner Baseball, in a blowout, wins the national championship 13-2 over Carolina.
10: So the Sooners are champs, and North Carolina remains arguably the best team to never win a national championship in baseball. Here's Carolina coach Scott Forbes on the end of the season.
12: But I would take that ride again every day of the year. You know, while we're sad, the sadness will go away. We also talk about joy. Joy doesn't go away. And these guys have given me, our coaching staff, our fans, our administration, everybody, a ton of joy and a ton to be proud of.
10: The Oklahoma win continues an amazing run by the Southeastern Conference in Omaha. The SEC's now won 7 straight college baseball championships, with 6 different SEC schools taking titles during that stretch. From the big leagues, after a day off, the Pirates open a homestand with the first of three tonight with Seattle. Mitch Keller gets the ball in the series opener at PNC. Last night in Cincinnati, the Reds' Brady Singer threw his best game of the season, arguably the best game by any Reds starter this year, but it wasn't enough. The Brewers took a perfect game into the sixth inning and edged the Reds 2-1-10 in the 10th inning. After Milwaukee scored a pair, the Reds had the tying run aboard and the winning run at the plate with two outs.
13: Tying run is on, the winning run comes to the plate.
14: The hits have been few and far between, but when they have come off the bat of Spencer Steer, they have left the ballpark and they have been at huge moments, and no better time than the present.
15: Swing ground ball towards third, sliding on his knees, Ortiz pops to his feet, throws wide, but caught. And Ortiz, and then Jake Bowers. This game ends with a 2-1 Brewers heart-stopping victory in a pitcher's duel to remember at Great American Ballpark. Milwaukee has won the series opener.
10: Pitching was the theme in this one. Singer and Brandon Woodruff allowed one hit each through six innings with a combined 15 strikeouts. Brandon Woodruff was making his first start in nearly 2 months. He allowed one hit with no walks. He struck out 10. He retired the first 16 batters before Tyler Stevenson singled one out deep into the sixth inning. Here's the Reds' Terry Francona on Woodruff last night.
16: One, his fastball definitely plays up. And he slowed us down, and then he elevated, and he got it past our barrels pretty consistently. Then he threw, you know, a little changeup, breaking ball. Located really, really well. I mean, he's a good pitcher. He hadn't been locating in some of his rehab starts, but he certainly did tonight.
10: Reds lefty Nick Lodolo goes to the mound tonight and looks to lower his ERA, which is ballooned to over six at the moment. Eastern Panhandle report. Last night at the Big A in Anaheim, the O's kept it rolling. Kyle Bradish talks eight shutout innings. Taylor Ward cracked a leadoff homer. Kobe Mayo added a three-run shot. It all added up to a 6-1 win over the Angels. In the seventh, Gunnar Henderson showed off his wheels with an RBI triple.
17: Gunnar Henderson comes up now with the O's already up by five.
18: Line to right. There's a hit for Henderson. This ball's headed to the corner where triples often follow, and they're all going to reach safely. Ward scores on the triple from Gunnar Henderson, and Gunnar is smoking tonight. It's 6-0 Birds.
10: And here's the O's manager, Craig Albernaz, on a solid win in L.A. last night.
19: Yeah, it was awesome. I mean, KB was outstanding tonight. It was really impressive. Just for him to carry over what he did in Seattle to this star, it was to go eight shutout innings for us was huge. And offense was awesome. I mean, Taylor Ward setting the tone, first at bat of the game with a home run. And the rest of the guys have great at bats. I mean, Gunnar with three hits, Mayo with a three run shot, Leody coming off the bench and getting two hits and playing third base for us. So it was a great team win.
10: All right, we'll take a quick break. We'll come back to wrap up hour number one in just a moment.
9: 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With your WJLS News Network news update, here is Fred Persinger II.
20: Wyoming County man is facing charges after deputies say he crashed into a power pole while driving under the influence. 34-year-old Cody Roscoe Clower is charged with DUI of a controlled substance, possession of a controlled substance, and destruction of property. According to the Wyoming County Sheriff's Department, deputies responded to a crash on June 17th and said Clower initially claimed someone else had been driving before admitting he was behind the wheel when he swerved into a power pole, also damaging a residential fence. Deputies reported Clower showed signs of impairment and allegedly admitted to smoking marijuana and taking gabapentin before driving. Investigators say field sobriety tests indicated impairment, and a container holding more than 21 pills identified as gabapentin was found in the vehicle. Clower allegedly admitted he did not have a prescription. He was taken into custody and consented to a blood draw, with results pending from the state police forensic laboratory. A Beckley man is facing charges in connection with a fatal overdose earlier this year. 57-year-old Robert Eugene Hicks is charged with felony failure to render aid following the February 21st death of a person found inside a vehicle in the parking lot of a Beckley business. According to a criminal complaint, surveillance video showed Hicks getting out of the vehicle and leaving the area on foot. When interviewed by police days later, Hicks admitted he had been using drugs with the victim, but told investigators he believed the person was asleep when he left. A toxicology report from the state medical examiner's office determined the victim died from a combination of fentanyl, cocaine, alcohol, and other drugs. Hicks was charged June 16th and remains jailed at Southern Regional Jail on a $75,000 surety or cash bond. The search continues for a missing Nicholas County woman who disappeared last week. 62-year-old Mary C. Green of Richwood has been missing since Thursday afternoon. Authorities say Green, who had been diagnosed with dementia, is believed to have wandered into a wooded area near her home on Greenbrier Road. A large-scale search involving drones, aircraft, K-9 teams, emergency responders, and civilian volunteers has so far failed to locate her. The search area presents a challenge because Greenbrier Road borders the Monongalia National Forest, which spans more than 900,000 acres of rugged terrain. Anyone with information about Mary Green's whereabouts is asked to contact the West Virginia State Police at 304-256-6700. If you see news happening, text NEWS to 35651 to submit a tip. That's your news update. I'm Fred Persing of the Second.
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10: All right, that's it for the first hour of the show, but honestly, we're just getting warmed up. We'll take a break here for news at the top. Come back, take a look at a crazy day on Wall Street, reset our question of the day about the NBA draft, and get a little Steeler football talk going as well. This is Metro News, the voice of West Virginia.
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23: A renewed warning to Iran. I'm Lisa Brady, Fox News. President Trump saying moments ago the U.S. will have to finish the job if Iran isn't reasonable. But he also says he thinks Iran will do what they have to do.
24: The Iran economy has been crushed and their defense industrial base has been damaged so severely that it'll take them many years to rebuild. Many, many years. And now we're trying to work out a deal that's fair.
23: Sounding an optimistic tone about ongoing talks, even as Iran contradicts some of what the U.S. is saying, including an agreement to allow nuclear inspections to resume. The president speaking at a Mack Trucks plant in Pennsylvania, touting an economic agenda he says is spurring investment and creating jobs. Democrats say it's only costing Americans more money. On the 10th try, the U.S. Senate just passing a war powers resolution already passed by the House, aiming to block further military action against Iran without congressional approval, though it's considered largely symbolic without the force of law. Sentencing day for multiple protesters convicted in the shooting at a Texas immigration center.
25: Eight individuals are sentenced to decades behind bars for last year's armed July 4th attack on the Prairie Land ICE Detention Center in Alvarado, Texas, which resulted in a police officer shot in the neck. Alleged organizer Benjamin Song, who shot and wounded the officer, was sentenced to 100 years in prison. The seven others received terms ranging from 30 to 70 years. Prosecutors calling it domestic terrorism, calling the violence an attack plotted by Antifa operatives, but defense attorneys deny there were Antifa associations, insisting it was just a demonstration with fireworks before gunshots broke out.
23: Fox's Lillian Wu. It's the first Antifa-related sentencing after a Trump executive order designating the group as a domestic terror organization. Stocks finished lower, the Dow down 47 points at the bell after earlier gains. 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
1: No, thank you.
23: Before his Pennsylvania speech, President Trump telling reporters there have been more arrests over the reflecting pool on the National Mall.
3: President Trump says six people have been arrested and several more cited for damaging the reflecting pool. He is blaming vandalism for the blue-colored sealant peeling and floating in the water.
4: Somebody went in with a knife and cut it. They cut it up good. And then they cut a 300-350-foot slip in the form of lots of little slips.
3: The Interior Department and U.S. Park Police are not commenting on those vandalism allegations. President Trump says the pool will likely need to be drained to make repairs. At the White House, Jared Halpern, Fox News.
23: On the road to the midterms, several more states with primaries today, including New York, South Carolina, Maryland, and Utah. New York City's mayor endorsing several progressive candidates, including Democratic socialists, trying to unseat incumbent Democrats. In France, 40 people dead in a week, all heat-related drownings.
5: Temperatures are hitting record levels for the month of June, and the heat wave is already claiming lives. The French government says too many people are trying to cool off in rivers and canals without being alert to the risks. Among the fatalities, a 13-year-old girl who couldn't swim but entered the River Seine with her family on Sunday evening. A professional soccer player is in a critical condition after being pulled out of the River Rhône near Lyon. Six drownings have also been reported in Germany. Authorities say men in particular are overestimating their abilities in the water. Jonathan Savage, Fox News.
23: France recording its hottest day ever today with an average of temperatures at multiple weather stations nearing 86 degrees, with some individual stations topping 100 degrees. Recapping stocks, the Dow down 45 points, the S&P dropping 107, that's more than 1%. The NASDAQ with a more than 2% plunge, down 579. I'm Lisa Brady, Fox News.
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27: 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Cooler this evening with clear skies overnight, low about 52. Tomorrow it's going to be mostly sunny, high 74. Thursday, sun, high 82. And then Friday it's going to be mostly cloudy with a couple of showers and heavy thunderstorms possible, high about 77. That's your Metro News AccuWeather from the WJLS News Network.
28: Noon. Tonight, clear skies with cooler temperatures, low 53. A score of 5 and 78 degrees in the capital city. I'm Morgan Pemberton, 580 WCHS. Noon. Tonight, clear.
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10: All right, welcome back to the show. Metro News Hotline, hour number two. How do you do? Wherever you're listening to the show today, inside the state of West Virginia or beyond the borders, just trying to get a read on what's going on back home. We hope you're having a good day. Hope you're having a good one. We have got a lot of stuff to get into in this particular hour. Hey, let me give you a quick a World Cup update. So England is playing Ghana right now in Group L, and there is no score. They're in the seventh minute. And earlier today, Portugal with a 5-0 win over Uzbekistan. Cristiano Ronaldo made history today. First player to ever score in 6 different World Cups. Man, I don't know if anybody's ever going to match that. So Ronaldo is 41 now, and he had gone 10 games without a goal in major tournaments dating all the way back to November of 2022. But he found the back of the net today, and so Portugal wins big over Uzbekistan. And we'll keep you updated on what's going on with England as we move along this afternoon. In this hour, we will reset our question of the day. We'll take a look at the financial markets, and what a crazy day it was in the markets. After we basically had a tech meltdown overnight, the KOSPI, the South Korean stock market, dropped about 10%, as many of the memory stocks, which have been roaring in recent sessions, pulled back a bit. So the NASDAQ was kind of up against it most of the day, but it did recover quite a bit as the trading continued. So we'll get into that. We'll reset our question of the day, and it has to do with the local connections to the NBA draft, which is tonight, round one at least. Dave Bryant is here from Steeler Depot. Hey, Coop, good news for Dave. He doesn't have to spend any more time looking at those Sorsby tapes and kind of get a break on that. So we'll talk a little bit about that. A little later on in the hour, we will have the entertainment report at 4:25. At 4:33, Jeremy Stopp from Select Cards and Collectibles will be by. And we're going to talk a little bit about the NBA draft. Can you collect players? Should you anticipate things? What's a good deal now? Also, what happens to the value of the Greek Freak after it got dealt last night from Milwaukee to Miami? And what if Jaylen Brown gets traded from the Celtics? Will his value drop despite the fact that he's still one of the best players in the league? We'll talk about that. And we'll take your comments, too. If you got a question about sports collectibles, stuff you want to buy, stuff you want to sell, stuff you want to insure, send me a text on that. 304-TALK-304, 304-825-5304. I'm on X, too. Oh, yeah. At Weekly, W-E-E-K-L-E-Y. Well, let's go ahead and take a quick peek at what happened in the market today. So in the market, the Dow was relatively flat. It was down, but only 45 points today, closing at 51,666. S&P 500 was down 1.5%, lost 107 points today, 7,365 at the close. NASDAQ, that was the big percentage loser today, down 2.2%, losing almost 580 points, closing at 25,587. As I said, some of the high-flying memory stocks, Micron, Western Digital, those names took a step back today. Related stocks to West Virginia that were big percentage gainers or losers earlier today. Caterpillar was down 3.8%, lost almost $40 a share today, closing at $983.06. American Electric Power, how about a run to quality here? The dividend plays. AEP was up 2.6%, gained $3.34, $133.64 at the close today. DuPont was down 3.1% today, lost $1.52, $46.67 at the close. And crypto, oh man. Let me give you the energy prices first. Oil today was down 51 cents, WTI on the NYMEX closed at $73.35. Nat gas was down, is down 3%. It's still trading. Down a dime, going at $3.15 per unit. Now, here's the crypto. Bitcoin, down 3% today, and at times today, Bitcoin threatening to go under 60,000 per coin, and that is a big psychological barrier. If Bitcoin breaks down below 60K, it could be lookout below. Down 3%, and losing almost $2,000 today. A coin going for $62,409. All right, here's our question of the day. Question of the day. The NBA draft is tonight, and it's considered to be one of the most talented classes and deepest classes in at least a decade. So here's the question of the day, and it's sponsored by Selango Law. If you could have your favorite NBA team draft any historical player from WVU, with the exception of Jerry West, who are you taking? If you could have your favorite NBA team draft any historical player from WVU, with the exception of the logo, who are you taking? You know the text line. You know where you can reach me on X. Let's see. Oh, this is interesting. Eddie Morris on X. Dave, I remember the 1983 draft, and I thought Greg Jones was surefire to do well in the NBA. Oddly enough, it was Saddle III who came out of that draft with ties to the state. He had a real good career. And we were just talking about Saddle III. He was from Atlanta. He went to West Virginia Tech. He basically ran the point after Magic Johnson tested positive for HIV. Greg Jones was a really good guard for WVU. He shared the backcourt with Lowe's Moore, and he was on one of the teams that went to the NCAA tournament. I think that was his junior year. He got a lot of accolades at WVU. Coop, he was essentially a CBA lifer. I don't know if he ever played a minute in the association, but he played for a couple of CBA teams, and I know he played in Charleston against the Gunners. But that's a long time ago, man. I'm thinking maybe Quad City. But he played in the CBA for quite a while.
7: Well, yeah, good that player. Would have been. I think that might have been when I was over with the Gunners. I think I remember him coming through. Was that like mid late 80s?
10: Yeah, I want to say maybe 87, yeah, 88.
7: Right when I was there. Yeah. I'm sure that because I remember it being kind of a big deal when it came to the Civic.
10: Yeah, he was from Youngstown, a really good player. All right, let's get some Steeler football talk going. Let's get Dave Bryan out here. Dave Bryan, Steeler Depot. You know, Dave, I think you can leave the house and maybe take a walk. You really don't need to be looking at those Brendan Sorsby tapes today. You can take a break. You can take a break from that.
11: Yeah, as part of your stock report, I guess Brendan Sorsby's stock is down right now until at least these lawyers get back involved in it again. But, yeah, the NFL's come out today and basically said they're not going to hold a supplemental draft this year to accommodate Brendan Sorsby's request. And, you know, obviously this has a lot to do with him being ineligible for the NCAA upcoming season and, you know, the betting and all that transpired during his college career as well, too. So now that we've reached this point, you know, there's been lawyers always involved with Sorsby, it seems, for quite a while now. I imagine they'll get involved in this once again. But,
10: down on it.
11: You know, the way the CBA is worded, though, Dave, you know, it's at the NFL's discretion of whether or not to hold a supplemental draft for players. And, you know, I think they've kind of sent a message now that, yeah, look, you know, you did what you did. You know, as my old man used to say, don't do the crime if you can't do the time. And I think that's essentially what the NFL is telling Sorsby. Now, look, I know there's a lot of kickback on social media and all saying, man, look at all these betting companies that that the NFL are in bed with and how they promote betting, you know, all over the place during broadcasts and all. How, you know, it seems like they're being hypocritical here. But, yeah, I think they're just laying down the law here that they don't want players in college or the NFL gambling on games. And in Sorsby's situation, it looks like now he's going to have to wait until the 2027 draft.
10: There's a lot of layers here. There's a lot of layers here. We're going to get more specifically to the Steelers in just a second. But, you know, Jeffrey Kessler, who is the lawyer for Sorsby, is a heavy hitter. And he's got a quote here that the NFL's decision not to hold a supplemental draft, quote, is a violation of the CBA and the law. We will pursue this immediately with the NFLPA, unquote. Do you really think that the Players Association is going to go to the mattresses for this guy who's never played in the NFL?
11: Well, you know, they've gone. It's hard to say for sure, but look, obviously, Sorsby is not a member of the NFLPA right now.
10: Correct.
11: Right? Because he's not in the NFL, but this might be something that the NFLPA maybe wants to shy away from. But I would imagine because you know, Kessler's putting out what he is, maybe he's had preliminary conversations with some reps, and obviously he's closely associated with the NFLPA over the years as well, too, is his representation. So we'll see. I just don't think they have much of a ground to stand on, but I've also been one of those ones that I sort of believe the initial ruling when it came out that it looked like the judge was going to overturn the aspect that Sorsby was going to go, should be eligible to play in college this year. And obviously we saw what happened there. So I think we'll just wait it out. But I mean, look, is Sorsby at this point with all the, everything that he's tied to right now and the distraction and all, is the juice worth the squeeze at this point? And you'd imagine that this is going to get tied up in the courts here for at least a little while. I know Sorsby has that workout scheduled, a couple of weeks from now. You do wonder at this point how many teams will actually show up for that. And I just think at this point you'll see a lot of NFL teams, or probably most of them, just wash their hands of it basically drop any want to kind of draft him in any supplemental draft right now, unless we get a firm ruling here in the next, week and a half or so, that maybe he will, that the NFL has to hold a supplemental draft. But good luck with that. The NFL is a machine, and I think the NFL is going to win here.
12: Okay. I said I was going to stop. Just a couple more things on Sorsby. First of all, I mean, would he have been so quick to leave Texas Tech if he knew this ruling was coming? I'm guessing this totally broadsided him and his attorney. The other thing is, what about the CFL? I mean, the CFL season's already started. I guess it's 3 or 4 weeks into the season. It runs till November. Now, if he was a quarterback in the Canadian League, can he still have a pro day for the NFL?
11: That's something that I don't know the answer to. I know a lot of people are throwing it out there. I have not found a definitive answer yet. And even if he decided to, let's say, play in the U.S., I think we've seen in the past some players go to the CFL but yet still be eligible for the draft. So I imagine I'll have to do my research on that, but I imagine that could be a possibility for him as well, too. And obviously the CFL would love to have that kind of talent and that kind of exposure, even if it was for one season. So you do wonder if indeed he is held out and there is no supplemental draft and he's not eligible, obviously, to play in college or the NFL in 2026, what he's going to do to keep himself busy, to keep himself sharp, and maybe be able to put some more tape down there. So I think that's a great question that you asked there. I don't have a definitive answer on that right now, but it will be interesting to see if maybe he plays some sort of organized football next year, whether it be UFL, CFL, or what have you.
12: So I guess the million-dollar question is, were the Steelers interested in this young guy? I mean, would they have put a third-round pick in for Sorsby? What's your guess on that?
11: Yeah, my guess is probably not, because of them already having two young quarterbacks and Will Howard and obviously Drew Aller, who they drafted this year. And look, either you're all in on a guy or not, I think. And if the Steelers were all in on him, one would think, because of the way the draft order is set in that supplemental draft and there being like three buckets of that, the Steelers obviously would have been in the last bucket of picks because of them making the playoffs last year. any team that probably would have put in a third round pick would have probably ended up being higher than the Steelers' actual selection there. So it kind of feels like if the Steelers, if they even were interested in him, if they were serious about him, they probably would have had to put in a second round pick for him to even have a legitimate shot at him. But the Steelers have never, it's been, I think it was pre-current supplemental draft, to Super Bowl era, that the Steelers even participated in something close to a supplemental draft. Obviously, in the modern era times, the Steelers have not selected a player in the supplemental draft, and it's hard to imagine them maybe making an exception this year for a player like Sorsby, and especially with the kind of gambling baggage and potential distraction that he would bring with him to the NFL.
12: You know what? I've only got a couple more minutes, and we got sidetracked by Sorsby here. But I got to tell you, at SteelerDepot.com, I love this idea that you have got a series going in the offseason about the top 10 freakish athletes in Steeler history. I love this concept, and I am so glad. I'm going to let our listeners go to the site and check out the picks. They're getting revealed. Like, how you're revealing what, two a week, or
11: I think two every couple of days or okay. so, something like that. Let's see, 9 and 10 came out. What was the date? On June the 20th.
12: Yes.
11: And the last one came out today on June 23rd. So every couple of days, I think this is a series, I think, Alex Cazora. Look, this time of year, especially now there's not going to be any probably Soresby-relevant news to talk about here in the near future, we need to come up with creative ideas to keep the readers entertained. And I think Alex did a good job with this one, and I'll be following along with everybody else, and I'm not cheating and looking ahead to see how the rest of the list goes.
12: Well, I tell you what, I think I'm going to steal this concept, okay, and localize it here. I love it, and I love the fact that you put Carlton Hasselrig on this list. I mean, he is one of my favorite all-time Steelers. Never played college ball. Pitt Johnstown. What a beast. Carlton Hasselrig.
11: Yeah, star in an NCAA wrestler. I'm willing yes. to bet then that, and I'm just guessing here. I'm going to bet that maybe Zach Frazier ends up making this list, right?
12: Oh, because, yeah.
11: Him being a wrestler as well too. But we'll have to see how it pans out here overall. But props to Alex

0: Kazora for coming up with this idea to keep readers kind of entertained at this slow part of the offseason.
1: I'm trying to think, you know, is the fastest ever Steeler going to be in this list of the 10 freakish, most freakish athletes in Pittsburgh Steeler history? I'm thinking, well, it's either got to be Willie Parker or maybe Ike Taylor.
0: Dwight the Family Stone.
1: Right? Oh, yeah, Dwight Stone. You're right.
0: Yeah, he was another one that was super athletic as well, too.
1: That's outstanding. So that's at SteelerDepot.com. Top 10 freakish athletes in Steeler history. That's outstanding. What a great idea. Hey, Dave, thanks for your time today. I do appreciate it.
0: All right. We'll probably not talk about Brendan Sorsby next week, so we'll come up with something between now and then to talk about there. Have a great week, Dave, and thanks for having me.
1: We'll probably end up talking about more freakish Steeler athletes on this list. It's pretty good. Let's take a break, and we'll get into the entertainment report next.
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0: Here's how life goes. Tripping, young. Falling, old. I fell down. It was significant. I'm calling it an adult fall. And I say that because I remember as a child, adults talking to other adults about falling in very hushed, serious tones. Do you remember those conversations? Ryan, Grandma fell. Did you tell her to get up? I fell 6 times. It's not even noon. What do you want from me?
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3: Clive Davis, the legendary record executive who helped guide the careers of Whitney Houston, Alicia Keys, Aretha Franklin, Bruce Springsteen, Santana, Barry Manilow, and more, has died at age 94, his family announced. In 2013, he told ABC News that every artist he'd ever worked with wanted the same thing, a hit.
4: I've never met anyone who puts their heart and soul into their music and does not want a wide audience for that.
5: Hey,
3: 6 years after they co-starred in the movie A Rainy Day in New York, Timothée Chalamet and Selena Gomez have re-teamed to voice the two main characters in Not Alone, a new sci-fi themed animated movie coming in April of 2027.
5: Ow.
3: Meet the Alley Cats, a foul-mouthed British band of feral felines, are the stars of a new adult animated series from Ricky Gervais. It hits Netflix August 7th. Michelle Franzen, ABC News.
1: Michelle, thank you. Tonight on the broadcast nets, ABC's got the NBA draft beginning tonight at 8 o'clock and at 8 o'clock on Fox. They got World Cup coverage. Let's take a break for local news here at the bottom, and we'll talk about your sports collectibles next. 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

0: West Virginia Metro News. I'm Jeff Jenkins. A first of its kind opens tomorrow in West Virginia.
1: Walking through one of the over 50 aisles at the brand new Kroger Marketplace at the Park Place Plaza in South Charleston. This store is 122,000 square feet and is the first Kroger Marketplace in West Virginia. The store features groceries, apparel, and even patio supplies. The shelves are packed and excitement in the South Charleston area is palpable. It's a $40 million investment project with the hope of expanding the plaza with more businesses going forward. Workers first broke ground on the facility in late July last year. The building will be open from 7 o'clock in the morning to 11 in the evening each day. From the first-of-its-kind Kroger Marketplace in South Charleston, I'm Jack Carlson, WVMetroNews.com.
0: Residents who live along Pond Fork in Boone County hoping for a calmer weather night after flash flooding late last night into early this morning. Some of their homes took on water. Metro News' Chris Lawrence has been there today. He says it appears to have been a classic flash flood.
2: Almost as quickly as it came up, it went back down and receded, but you can certainly see what it left behind and where it was up.
0: There were no injuries reported. The State School Building Authority has awarded $5 million for construction projects at public charter schools in the state, the first time it's made that move, including $1.8 million for the Eastern Panhandle Prep Academy in Jefferson County. 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
0: State police say they've charged a Mingo County woman with bank fraud. Troopers say 37-year-old Ashley Newson of Lenoir got the bank account number of a Del Barton man and stole $18,000 from it. She faces 127 criminal counts. Morgantown police say they've charged four people in connection with the assaults of two victims. Police say those victims were attacked in the parking lot of the Sheets on University Avenue on June 14th. Read more at WVMetroNews.com. From the Metro News Anchor Desk, I'm Jeff Jenkins.
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0: Welcome back to the show. Keeping you updated on what's going on at the World Cup. 34th minute. Group L between England and Ghana. Still no score. We'll keep you updated on that as we move along this afternoon. Jeremy Stout, Select Cards and Collectibles, downtown Charleston. Going to be joining me in a matter of seconds. If you got a question about your collectibles, your sports collectibles, what do you want to buy? What do you want to sell? What do you want to insure? How do you protect them? He's your man. Text those questions or comments in 304-TALK 304, 304-825-5304. I'm on Exit Weekly, W-E-E-K-L-E-Y, one word, three E's, W-E-E-K-L-E-Y. Question of the day is about the NBA draft, and we're going to be talking to Jeremy about the draft in a moment. So here's the question of the day. The NBA draft is tonight, and it's considered to be one of the most talented and deepest classes, draft classes, in at least a decade. We think we know who the first four picks are going to be off the board. We think. So here's the question of the day, and it is sponsored by Selango Law. If you could have your favorite NBA team draft any historical player from WVU, with the exception of Jerry West, who are you taking? If you could have your favorite NBA team, whichever one it is, really doesn't matter for this exercise, if you could have your favorite NBA team draft any historical player from WVU, with the exception of Jerry West, who are you taking? And we've had some pretty interesting takes on this. Oh, this is good from John in Martinsburg. He says, Dave, I don't have a favorite NBA team, but I'm sure the Wizards, with their overall number one pick tonight, will be incorrect. That is their history. That is their history. I will give you that, John. Let's see. 301-221. Hey, Dave, remember when Moses got traded on draft day along with a number one pick for Jeff Rulin and Cliff Robinson? What a disaster for the Sixers. Thanks. That's Todd in Hedgesville. Yeah, man, there are so many crazy stories about NBA draft day. And we'll get a ton of trades tonight, I would imagine. Coop, get a load of this. You know who reached out to us on the text line? Bartender Mark. It's been a minute. 304-932. Hey, Dave, Bartender Mark here. I'm now retired. Not long ago, a long time no here. For me, it would probably be Mike Gansey or Kevin Pitsnoggle. Yeah, that's kind of interesting. You remember when they both came out or when they ran out of eligibility and they were eligible for the draft? They were literally like the best available players when the second round ended, and neither one played in the NBA, although they did play some professional basketball. Speaking of Gansey, we'll be talking about him a little bit in about an hour. We're going to do a segment on the NBA draft, connections to local players, and what could happen tonight, and Gansey is one of the topics. All right, let me get Jeremy Stout in here from Select Cards and Collectibles. Jeremy, how you doing?
1: Great, Dave. How are you?
0: Hey, man. So you're the new football coach at South Charleston Middle School. You're drawing up some plays, or what's the plan, Stan?
1: Yeah, we're getting ready, getting after it. We had a little 7-on-7 this past weekend. Didn't do too bad. So I'm excited to get to real practice and get started.
0: Attaboy. Congratulations on that again. All right, so, Jeremy, you're my guy when it comes to the NBA. Before we talk about the collect.

0: for the Bucks in virtually every category. He led the Bucks to an NBA championship. So what happens to those Bucks cards? Do they drop in value because he's now with the Heat?
1: His non-rookie stuff will probably drop a little bit, but his rookie cards will start to go up, even though they're in, in his Bucks uniform. I've been picking up Giannis rookies for a month or so now because I figured that he would end up in a little bit bigger market area. I know they were talking about the Celtics.
0: Yeah.
1: But, Miami's a good market too. So his stuff will definitely go up now that he's in Miami.
0: All right. So somebody who deals in this like yourself, in light that the trade took place last night, is this a good time to buy Giannis, like right now?
1: I think I would hold off a little bit. I mean, it's going to be fresh. They'll probably take a big jump today. I haven't looked today just for that reason because I figured they were high. But they'll go up and then they'll come back down and level off for a little while. And then when they win and, maybe a championship or get on a little roll, his stuff will definitely go up some more. So I would probably give it 2 or 3 weeks now, let the newness wear off, and then I would start picking this stuff up again.
0: I've got a couple more NBA draft questions for you, but we're getting some listener questions for you, so I want to get to those first. By the way, the number, if you want to text stuff in for Jeremy, questions about your sports collectibles, 304-TALK-304. 304-8255 304. This one from 304-942. Hey, Dave, I got a sports collectible question. I have a few sealed hobby boxes of 2018 Topps update. Should I sell them or hold on to them longer?
1: 18 is Judge, right? But he's not in update. Let me, if he's held on to them this long, I would probably. That's Ohtani. 18 is Ohtani. Judge was 16. Yeah, I would sit on him a little bit longer. Ohtani stuff's going to continue to go up. So I don't see any reason to sell him right now unless he just wants to. You sit on him this long, so I would sit on him a little bit longer, I think.
0: All right, thanks for your question. The text line's still open for Jeremy. We've got him for a couple more minutes. 304-TALK, 304-304. 8255-304. Here's another question for you, Jeremy. 304-672. Dave, I've got a Chipper Jones autograph bat that's certified. He was my favorite player. But what is it worth money-wise? A Chipper Jones autographed bat that's certified. What are we talking here?
1: I mean, it really just depends who it's certified through. Anytime it's PSA, DNA, or JSA is pretty reputable for, third-party authentication, stuff like that. It could be a little bit more. But, if it's a lesser company, I think you're probably looking at $125 to $150. If it's JSA or PSA DNA, you're looking at probably $350 to $400, I would guess. It really just depends on the model of the bat. If it's a kind of a game, like one they would use in a game. It just varies. But I think you're looking at anywhere from probably $150 to $300 or $400.
0: Well, everybody's personal situation is different, but I mean, Chipper's already in Cooperstown. If you don't have to, shouldn't you basically just continue to hold that item?
1: I would. With him being a Hall of Famer, I mean, unless you're just wanting to sell it, you need the money or whatever, I would recommend holding on to it. I just did look up the update boxes. Ohtani stuff is going crazy. The update boxes now are a couple $1,000 a box. So if that guy picked them up in 2018, he probably, if they're jumbos, he probably paid $100 for them, maybe $95. If they were hobbies, he probably paid $80 for them. And they're over $2,000 now. So,
0: wow.
1: Again, if you need the money, I would sell them. If you don't, though, I would probably sit on them a little bit longer. I figure they'll just continue to climb with Ohtani.
0: All right, back to the NBA. I wanted to ask you about Jaylen Brown. So the Celtics finished second, apparently, in the pursuit of Giannis, who went to the Heat, and the Celtics were offering, reportedly, Jaylen Brown in a couple of picks. So now there's

0: A lot of chatter about, you know, he may demand a trade. The Celtics may be looking to trade him. Apparently, all these franchises have gone down the road. This is not a new development to them. What would happen to the value of Jaylen Brown's stuff if he gets traded away from Boston?
1: I mean, unless he went somewhere like the Lakers or Miami or New York or somewhere like that, like, you know, like we talk about all the time with the bigger market areas, then I would say his stuff will go down. His Celtics cards that are non-rookies would definitely go down. But even his rookie stuff would go down unless he went to a team that, you know, is either big market or can contend for a championship.
0: All right, you got a couple more listener questions. Let's keep it going here. 304-288. Dave, sorry if this is an old question, but what are late 80s and early 90s complete baseball card sets worth? Tops, Upper Deck, et cetera?
1: Not a lot. I mean, there's some exceptions, you know, 89 Upper Deck with the Griffey rookie.
0: Yeah.
1: The Griffey rookies are now up to about $100 a piece, where you could pick one up for 40 for a long time. So those sets are probably up around $200 for a complete set. But, I mean, even like the 89 Fleer and 89 Donners that have Griffey rookies in them, you can buy them for $15 or $20. Most of the late 80s, early 90s baseball sets, you can buy complete sets for $10 or $15.
0: Hey, what from that same period, what about Score? Is Score the least valuable of those sets?
1: Yeah, the Score doesn't really have much value. And even Donners from the 80s and 90s is cheap. Fleer's cheap. But there's really not a Score baseball set that's worth anything except for the 90 or 91 that has the Bo Jackson. It's the yellow, they're in yellow boxes, the factory sets are.
0: We're talking to
1: It has the Bo Jackson black and white card where he has the bat and the shoulder on it, and they're $10 or $15 now. So they've made that set go up to maybe $30. But you can buy almost any late 80s, early 90s baseball set for under $20.
0: A couple more minutes with Jeremy Stout from Select Cards and Collectibles. More listener questions. Oh, you're tight with Jason Williams. Here's a question about his old DuPont High School teammate, 304-677. Dave, I've got a Randy Moss autographed football from when he signed it at Watt Powell Park. It's an NFL pro football. What's it worth?
1: I think Moss signed footballs now are about $150.
0: Okay.
1: You know, most people outside of this area don't really recognize that. It's not, you know, it's not certified. I think there for a little bit he did put that RGM sticker on things that he signed even in person. That helps a little bit. But, I mean, around here, you could probably get $100, $150 out of them.
0: All right, one final question, 304-216. Hey, Dave, I've got about 5,000 assorted baseball and basketball cards from the 80s and the 90s. If I were to offload them, what's the best way to do that?
1: I mean, I would let someone look at them. I mean, I don't care to check them out for them if they're here local. You can send them my email or my phone number, and they can reach out. I can check it out. Most 80s and 90s, like we just said, the baseball, there's not a lot of value. Even basketball, the Jordans and stuff, unless it's his first 3 years, there's not even really a ton of value in Jordan base cards. I mean, they're going up now $4 or $5 a piece, but most of that stuff is a dollar card, even for Jordan. Bird Magics, you can buy in my shop for $0.25 a piece. But if they have inserts, if they bought a lot of packs and things like that, then they may have some of the inserts. Inserts in the baseball and basketball from the early 90s are starting to get very popular, and depending on the set, some of them are real high price. So if they have stuff like that, I would recommend someone looking at them that knows what they're talking about and that, you know, will give them an honest answer. But if it's just base cards and things like that out of sets, I don't even know. I used to give them to Goodwill and write them off on my taxes. Now I give them to kids, or I give them to, like, Children's Hospital, or, you know, to the kids' wards, things like that, because there's just not a lot of value in them.
0: All right, got to leave it there. Hey, Jeremy, thanks for jumping on with us today. I'll talk to you next month. Have a great month.
1: Yep. No problem, Dave. Thanks.
0: All right, Jeremy Stout, Select Cards and Collectibles. And thanks to everybody who sent in comments and questions for Jeremy today. A quick break. We'll come back, and we'll get into the On This Date file in a minute.
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0: Time to get into the On This Date file. We'll start with the sports birthdays. Tony Hill, wide receiver for the Dallas Cowboys, 70 years old. Colin Montgomery, the golfer, 63. Corey Schlesinger, good football player in Nebraska, played for the Lions, 54 years old today. LaDainian Tomlinson, Hall of Fame running back. TCU, the Jets, the Chargers, 47 years old today. From entertainment, former American Idol judge Randy Jackson is 70. Selma Blair is 54 years old today. Melissa Ronch from The Big Bang Theory, 46 years old today. On this date, 10 years ago today, Led Zeppelin cleared of stealing riffs from Stairway to Heaven from the band Spirit in an L.A. court.
13: So that's a sampling from the 1968 song Taurus by a band called Spirit.
7: Both the Trust for Spirit's late leader, Randy Wolf, and lawyers for Led Zeppelin agreed there were similarities between that and Stereo.

0: heaven. The trust even proving that Jimmy Page and Robert Plant had access to Taurus. But ultimately, the jury decided it couldn't be proven that Led Zeppelin actually heard the song, ruling in favor of Stairway to Heaven.
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2: Thank you. Oh, thank you very much. I'll just take a minute here to let you folks applauding at home settle down. Okay. And you're saying, how do they get such a wonderful spontaneous response for this guy? Well, I guess drugs would be the answer to that, huh, folks? My name is David Letterman, this is so embarrassing. Could we have a shot of this? Like something you'd see on the freeway, only bigger, you know? Welcome to the television program. I'm up here in the audience. I guess that's fairly apparent. I gotta say something to you people at home who may be saying to yourselves, what's the deal on this guy's haircut?
1: The Letterman Show, the morning show on NBC, debuting on this date in 1980. And from the movies 9 years later, 1989, Batman from Tim Burton premieres starring Michael Keaton and Jack Nicholson.
3: What are you?
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1: And our musical birthday to the break. Glenn Danzig is having a birthday today. Glenn Danzig is 71. The five things to know at 5 o'clock in sports are coming up next.

0: This is Hotline, presented by Selango Law on Metro News, the voice of West Virginia. With your WJLS News Network news update, here is Fred Persinger II.
1: Wyoming County man is facing charges after deputies say he crashed into a power pole while driving under the influence. 34-year-old Cody Roscoe Clower is charged with DUI of a controlled substance, possession of a controlled substance, and destruction of property. According to the Wyoming County Sheriff's Department, deputies responded to a crash on June 17th and said Clower initially claimed someone else had been driving before admitting he was behind the wheel when he swerved into a power pole, also damaging a residential fence. Deputies reported Clower showed signs of impairment and allegedly admitted to smoking marijuana and taking gabapentin before driving. Investigators say field sobriety tests indicated impairment, and a container holding more than 21 pills identified as gabapentin was found in the vehicle. Clower allegedly admitted he did not have a prescription. He was taken into custody and consented to a blood draw, with results pending from the state police forensic laboratory. A Beckley man is facing charges in connection with a fatal overdose earlier this year. 57-year-old Robert Eugene Hicks is charged with felony failure to render aid following the February 21st death of a person found inside a vehicle in the parking lot of a Beckley business. According to a criminal complaint, surveillance video showed Hicks getting out of the vehicle and leaving the area on foot. When interviewed by police days later, Hicks admitted he had been using drugs with the victim, but told investigators he believed the person was asleep when he left. A toxicology report from the state medical examiner's office determined the victim died from a combination of fentanyl, cocaine, alcohol, and other drugs. Hicks was charged June 16th and remains jailed at Southern Regional Jail on a $75,000 surety or cash bond. The search continues for a missing Nicholas County woman who disappeared last week. 62-year-old Mary C. Green of Richwood has been missing since Thursday afternoon. Authorities say Green, who had been diagnosed with dementia, is believed to have wandered into a wooded area near her home on Greenbrier Road. A large-scale search involving drones, aircraft, K-9 teams, emergency responders, and civilian volunteers has so far failed to locate her. The search area presents a challenge because Greenbrier Road borders the Monongalia National Forest, which spans more than 900,000 acres of rugged terrain. Anyone with information about Mary Green's whereabouts is asked to contact the West Virginia State Police at 304-256-6700.

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3: Sports headlines at 5 o'clock. The Pirates back in action. They host the Mariners tonight, and the Reds will host Milwaukee. The Dirty Birds, after a night off, will host York. They've won two in a row. And the NBA draft is tonight. World Cup soccer halftime. England and Ghana are scoreless. This is Metro News, the voice of West Virginia.
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4: Congress sends a message to the president. Lisa Brady, Fox News. The U.S. Senate passing a war powers resolution on the 10th try. It already passed the House and is aimed at blocking more military action against Iran without approval from lawmakers, though it's considered largely symbolic. Four Republicans voting in favor of the resolution, including Kentucky's Rand Paul. But he tells Fox Business he stands with President Trump on diplomacy.
5: I think they will trade their nuclear program because they have been thoroughly decimated. I don't think they're excited about it, but I think ultimately they will trade their nuclear program. And I think they're enriched uranium. There's never been a better time than to have it removed from the country than now.
4: The Senate vote was 50-48 with two Republican senators absent and one Democrat, Pennsylvania's John Fetterman, voting against it. President Trump insisting talks with Iran are going well and that his economic agenda is spurring growth.
6: Right now, we have more factories being built, and I mean car factories, AI factories, factories of every type, than we've ever had in the history of our country by three times.
4: Visiting a Mack Trucks plant in Pennsylvania, where he also urged voters to support Congressman Ryan McKenzie, an incumbent Republican being challenged by Democrat Bob Brooks. In primaries today, two incumbent House Democrats are facing progressive challengers, backed by New York City Mayor Zoran Mamdani.
7: What we see in these candidacies is a referendum on whether the kind of leadership we have is the one that is serving the people of the city.
4: The self-proclaimed Democratic Socialist says not just more Democrats, but better ones should be elected. Several House races on the New York ballot, along with another in Utah. Voters are also settling the fall candidates for governor in Maryland and in South Carolina, where both Republicans in a runoff race now have President Trump's support. 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
4: A renewed plea from Savannah Guthrie nearly 5 months after her 84-year-old mom, Nancy, went missing from her Arizona home.
10: This is a moment to tell you that we need your help. 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
4: On NBC's Today Show, appealing again for anyone who knows anything to come forward. This is new details were revealed from an earlier ransom note.
11: These notes are not new, and some of their content was reported, but it is now being made public that the second note, intended for the Guthrie family, read that Nancy Guthrie had passed away after being taken from her home. Sources tell Fox the wording is believed to have read that Nancy Guthrie was buried with nature.
4: Fox's Matt Finn. Law enforcement has not confirmed whether any notes were authentic, but sources say they're being treated as if they're real. Inflation anxiety returns on Wall Street, with concern interest rate hikes may be on the way. AI-related companies also fueling a tech sell-off. The Nasdaq dropping 579 points, more than 2%. The Dow down 45 points. History is made again at the World Cup by one of soccer's all-time greats.
12: Cristiano Ronaldo is playing in his sixth World Cup this year for Portugal. And on Tuesday, he put his name in the record books.
13: Off goes Cancelo, delivering the cross!
12: The call on Fox, Ronaldo with the goal in the sixth minute against Uzbekistan, and it was a big one, as the 41-year-old is now the first player to score in six different World Cup tournaments. But he wasn't done there, as he tacked on one more in the 39th minute. Portugal won the game 5-0 for its first win of the tournament. Tony Genualdo, Fox News.
4: This just a day after Argentina's captain Lionel Messi broke the record for all-time goals in the tournament with 18. Messi and Ronaldo are the only men to play in six World Cups. And Lisa Brady, this is Fox News.
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15: 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Cooler this evening with clear skies overnight, low about 52. Tomorrow it's going to be mostly sunny, high 74. Thursday, sun, high 82. And then Friday, it's going to be mostly cloudy with a couple of showers and heavy thunderstorms possible, high about 77. That's your Metro News AccuWeather from the WJLS News Network.

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2: 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It's 5:06 in West Virginia. Time to start the third and final hour of our program today, Metro News Hotline. Thanks so much for tuning in today, folks. I do appreciate it. 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Our show lives there as a podcast. All the other shows produced by the network are there as well. If you might be watching us on YouTube or Facebook Live or on the Metro News TV app, and if you're doing all that, let me just say thank you. And I do appreciate it. We got a lot of stuff to get into in this particular hour. Man, this has been a busy day. I mean, you got the NBA draft tonight. You got World Cup soccer going on. Ellie De La Cruz is back for the Reds. He's playing tonight. Pirates are playing tonight. Dirty Birds are back in town. There's a lot of stuff going on. The Brendan Sorsby thing, there's been another development in that. There's a lot of stuff going on, so we're happy that you're tuned in. Anthony Lewis is here, my Mountaineer insider. How you doing, Anthony?
3: Good to see you guys. I'm good.
2: We got a lot of stuff to get into. You got a really unique story about the College World Series. We're going to get into that. And I haven't seen you since

0: WVU's run in the World Series. So we'll talk about that. We'll reset our question of the day. We'll play in or out at 5:25 today. And the NBA draft is tonight, and we think we've got a handle on who the first four picks will be tonight. And I think we know the order as well. But one of the things I want to talk about at 5:33 is the NBA draft tonight and how it relates to players with local ties and players, former players, who are now management types in the NBA and how that may be working out. So we'll get into that at 5:33. Let me do a quick reset on our question of the day. The NBA draft is tonight, and this is considered to be one of the most talented and deepest classes in at least a decade. So the question of the day, and it's sponsored by Selangor Law, if you could have your favorite NBA team draft any historical player from WVU, with the exception of Jerry West, you can't take the logo, who are you taking? If you could have your favorite NBA team draft any historical player from WVU, with the exception of Jerry West, who are you taking? To respond, the text line is open, 304-TALK-304, 304-8255-304. I'm on Exit Weekly, W-E-E-K-L-E-Y, one word, three E's, W-E-E-K-L-E-Y. Let's see here. You can react to this, Anthony. We got a listener who talked about the 83 draft and Greg Jones. Remember Greg Jones, the WVU guard? This responder says, Dave, I remember the 83 draft and that Greg Jones was a surefire player to do well in the NBA. Oddly enough, it was Sedale Threet who came out of that draft with ties to the state, and he had a really good career. And then we had a follow-up on that saying from Old School 58 within the hour. He says, hey, Dave, WVU played the West Virginia Conference All-Stars in Fairmont that spring, and it was a battle between Jones and Threet. And that's pretty interesting to think back to that.
1: Yeah.
0: Because if you remember, Jones was so quick. He was such a fast guard. Wasn't exceptionally tall. I think that probably hurt his NBA chances. But he was a good scorer. He had a season at WVU where he scored over 20 points a game. And he was on that Catlett team that took WVU back to the NCAA tournament in a long time. And I was saying to Coop, did you know that Coop used to be a ball boy for the Gunners?
1: Yeah, I've heard that mentioned before.
0: Yeah, so we were talking about the fact that Greg Jones came back and played the Gunners, and I think it was with Quad City.
1: Okay,
0: you know,
1: I remember just going to the Gunner games, and you know, Archie Talley was the man up there, you know, around the building. But we went to several Gunner games. I just saw him at the West Virginia Sports Awards and mentioned it. Said, do you think, what do we got to do to get the Gunners back in Charleston? I think we need a semi-pro team, and I'd love for us to have minor league hockey in Charleston.
0: Oh, yeah, minor league hockey would be the best.
1: Yeah.
0: The Blizzard, when it was in Huntington, was a lot of fun. Terrible building.
1: Yeah.
0: But just minor league hockey's the best.
1: We used to go to Syracuse, and our buddy Greg Schock and I used to go to the Syracuse Crunch Games.
0: Nice.
1: And it seemed like it worked out every year we played Syracuse. They were home Friday night.
0: Hey, tell our listeners a little bit about your quandary during the College World Series. This is a good story.
1: Yeah, so if West Virginia, and so obviously I'm a West Virginia fan supporter, but my nephew is a freshman pitcher at University of Alabama, who has West Virginia ties. His dad is David Upchurch,
0: right,
1: who played defensive line at West Virginia, and his mother is a former captain of the dance team at West Virginia, and they met at WVU, but anyway. So he is at the University of Alabama pitching. He's their Sunday starter. And if West Virginia and Alabama would have gone to a game three in the final, Miles would have pitched the game deciding the championship game. He would have been the third guy in the rotation and pitched in the third game had they both made it to Sunday. So I had teams on both sides of the bracket. So I was doubled up. You know, everyone was Friday. We were all dialed into West Virginia the first night. You know, and then I had to turn around and do it all again the next day, like the same stress. And it was like that all through the regionals. They were on opposite schedules. So I was doubled up all through the regionals, the super regionals, and the College World Series.
0: All right, Coop, what do you think? Who would Anthony have rooted for if WVU had played his nephew in a winner-take-all game like last night where Oklahoma put it on North Carolina?
2: My guess would be the WVU.
0: Now, my guess would have been family first.
1: Trust me, I've been over the scenario a million times. But as I kept telling everyone, as I would get I bet you I had 100 text messages. If they both make it, who are you rooting for?
0: Right.
1: And I said, well, let's just make it. I said, basically, my answer is if they both make it to the championship game, I've already won.
0: What a cop out.
1: I've already won. But yeah, it would have been an interesting scenario. And now I'm facing a lot of, so what do we got to do to get your nephew to transfer to WVU?
0: Oh, there you go. There you go.
1: But yeah, it's,
0: that's going to, you're going to need a couple more zeros on that contract.
1: Well, he, you know, to be honest, and I will tell everybody this because I do get that question a lot, is it's funny, and you know this, recruiting in college is relationship based. And the staff at Alabama is Maryland staff. They offered him in the 9th grade. So he has known those folks since he was in the 8th grade.
0: Yeah, I mean, if you remember that crazy story about Alabama, their whole staff got fired because of the gambling scandal,
1: That's how Rob Vaughn ended up at Alabama, was the head coach at Maryland, and was doing really well. They had him in the playoffs, and they ended up at Alabama. He didn't even have Alabama on the bingo card, but it's all relationship-based. And after he did his visit to West Virginia, Tennessee, or West Virginia, Texas A&M, and Alabama, it came down to a relationship.
0: So what was his reaction when a team from the SEC, Oklahoma, won last night?
1: He was not thrilled because they beat Oklahoma 2-1 in Oklahoma. I believe he beat them too on Sunday. I can't remember, but they were like one of the last teams in, kind of average. He felt like the team you saw on Sunday was the true Oklahoma, you know, and they've been pounding the cover off the ball.
0: Oh,
1: and
0: home runs.
1: What they say, I mean, the NCAA tournament, just get in.
0: Yeah.
1: And if you get hot, you can win the thing. And it's what happened with Oklahoma.
0: I've been trying to figure out, we talked about this before the best of three with Oklahoma and North Carolina began. Like, who was the West Virginia fan base rooting for in that series? I mean, Mountaineer fans hated Oklahoma, okay? And North Carolina, there's no love lost between those fan bases. But when you lose to a team twice in the tournament, don't you want to kind of justify the losses by thinking, well, the team we lost to was the best team in the tournament. They won the national championship. But they didn't. They got curb stomped last night.
1: Yeah, it's kind of the claim of fame when we lost to LSU in the Super. You know, like, oh, well, we lost to the national champion. No big deal.
0: So what do you think? What do you think?
1: I would have to think that West Virginia fans were probably cheering for Oklahoma. I mean, after the championship game was, you know, put in play, I didn't really have a rooting interest. I was just curious to see how it was going to play out. You know, would Oklahoma stay hot, or would North Carolina, who I thought was probably one of the hottest teams in the country, I thought probably the five hottest teams in the country were Troy, West Virginia, North Carolina, Oklahoma, and Georgia.
0: Yeah. You know, the NBA drafts tonight, I wanted to ask you this. You know, as West Virginia's program has continued to emerge in the Big 12, and from the days in the Big East, occasionally there would be a WVU connection to the draft, mm-hmm. right? But tonight there really isn't in terms of a player that will be selected. But now there are just more tentacles from WVU in the draft itself. I mean, Javon Small and Carter. Small isn't going to be on the move, but Carter could. And you don't really know what's going to happen with Deuce McBride. We're going to be talking about some of the scenarios about these guys at 5:33. But, I mean, would it kill you to see McBride get traded tonight? Because now he's got a ring. Okay, he's got a ring, and he's got one more year left on his Knicks contract, which is super team friendly. I mean, he's going to make just under $4 million a year this year playing for the Knicks. Trae Young just signed yesterday 4 years, $212 million contract extension. So, you know, do the math for Deuce isn't exactly math in here.
1: Right.
0: So if he, and he, you know, he lost minutes in the playoffs this year, he'd probably be better off traded to another team where he could increase his value.
1: Yeah, so
0: he's got a ring.
1: In January, he was on the trading block, and even right up to the deadline, he was one of the guys that was constantly mentioned in the trading conversations. And the Knicks fans weren't having it because they love him. They put him in, and he can sometimes come out and hit six straight threes.
0: But he's not playing now.
1: But he wasn't playing in the playoffs, and that's how it works. Usually, once it comes playoff time, especially championship time, they're going to play their best six or seven, and they're going to just roll with that. But you know, I'll be curious to see how this shakes out. And like you mentioned, there's a lot of WVU tentacles in the draft. You know, obviously Gansey's got some decisions to make tonight.
0: We're gonna go through some of his picks that he made for the Cavs. The majority of which worked out.
1: Yeah, and also too, you know, with Giannis getting traded, Boston was involved in that. You know, I guess Joe Mazzulla wasn't directly. It was more of a front office decision, but. There was talk about him going to Boston.
0: So. Well, right. So how are they going to get the lines of communication open between Jaylen Brown and Joe Mazzulla? The other thing is with the Greek Freak going to Miami. Miami was one of the teams that was supposedly rumored to be interested in Ja Morant to leave Memphis. And if he would leave Memphis, that would definitely impact Small.
1: Yeah, you know? Absolutely. You know, and like you mentioned, now Joe's got a job to do to clean up a mess with Brown, and it'll be left on the coach. You know, although the front office hurt his feelings, it'll be left to the coach to fix the problem. But I think Joe is probably the guy that can get that done. And I'll be curious to see what other moves they make. You know, they've got a I think they need to booster their roster a little bit too. So
0: sure,
1: wouldn't be surprised if there might be a trade or you know, see what happens.
0: Well,
1: with
0: don't feel too badly for Jaylen Brown. I mean, he does have 3 years left on a $300 million deal.
1: Yeah,
0: He's eligible for a 2 year veteran extension beginning next month. Yeah. So he's going to be all right.
1: Yeah, he can't use Latrell Sprewell. He's like, how am I supposed to feed my kids on $150 million? Like,
0: or Patrick Ewing. Yeah, we make a lot, but we spend a lot, too.
1: Yeah, that's right. Yeah.
0: Let's take a break. And when we come back, we'll play In or Out. Stay tuned.
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9: All right, welcome back to the show, 525. 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You talk about it at the office. We call it In or Out. The setup is simple. Three categories. Food or beverage, gut reaction. 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Let's get started with food or beverage. Coop, are you ready to go?
10: I'm hanging on.
9: All right. So Mug Root Beer is joining the dirty soda trend with its first limited edition flavor, Floats Vanilla Howler. The new drink blends Mug's classic root beer with a creamy vanilla twist, creating the flavor of a root beer float in both the can and the bottle form. 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
10: Okay, I have to be completely honest. I don't know what a dirty soda is. I've never had one. Yeah. I see them advertised downtown all the time now suddenly. So as you were reading this question, I went ahead and looked it up. So a dirty soda is a customizable non-alcoholic drink made by adding flavored syrups, cream, like half and half or coconut cream, and often fresh lime juice to a base soda like Diet Coke or Dr. Pepper. Yeah, I'm out. That sounds disgusting.
9: Ryan is here. Ryan, do you like your root beer? Are you a root beer fan?
11: I'm not really a root beer guy, no. And you know, I would be in, except for the fact that right now there's an accident on I-64 East at mile marker 58.5 at the I-64-I-77 split. But it's on like the Charleston side. So if you're going into Charleston, you'll meet congestion. And I tried to ask you before we started the segment if I could talk about traffic, but you had your headphones on already and you ignored me. So I just thought I'd get that out there. I'll be out.
10: This is a pretty massive accident, so good.
9: Okay.
10: Good, up
12: good, on, good job. I like the good work. On I like you. The work. Yeah.
9: That was nice.
10: Well done.
9: Anthony, what are your thoughts on the Mug Root Beer Floats Vanilla Howler?
12: So, yeah, there's this craze of, all these mixing these new drinks, and all these juice places and shake places are popping up everywhere. And but the dirty sodas apparently are the sugar. There's more sugar in these.
9: Yes.
12: So this is not helping the diabetic issues that most people have in the state. So I'll be out on this. This isn't a healthy option.
10: I'm also looking at a picture, and you know what it looks like? Separated sauce. It looks like a sauce that's broken.
12: Yeah.
9: Man, you guys beat me down on this. I'm going to be out. I was going to be in, but you wore me down. I'm going
11: to
9: be out.
11: You're so susceptible to peer pressure.
9: That is accurate. Gut reaction is next. A visitor at Camp Edison in California, Sierra.
13: Sierra Nevada foothills required emergency rescue on Sunday after he fell into a portalette while attempting to retrieve dropped sunglasses. The sheriff's office reported the man tumbled into the chemical storage tank at the popular campground. Emergency crews conducted a confined space rescue operation. It took 15 minutes to get him out. There's no word on whether or not he actually ever got his sunglasses. Portalettes, in or out.
10: So he fell.
13: Portalettes.
10: He fell down into.
13: He went into the portalette looking for his glasses that he dropped down in there and got stuck.
10: I once had to clean out one of those things at the place in Ecuador I lived out for a little while. It was one of the worst things I've ever done in my life. Not as bad as that refrigerator, though, to be quite honest with you. Yeah, I'm obviously... Well, I mean, portalettes are great. You have to have them somewhere, right? But as far as this story goes, I got to be out.
13: Ryan, portalettes.
11: Is that like a porta potty?
13: Yeah, so yeah, portalettes.
11: Same thing?
13: Yes.
11: Okay.
13: Portalettes and around.
11: They serve a purpose. I'll be in.
13: Gonna be in. You're out on the root beer, but in on the portalette. Anthony, portalettes, in or out?
12: Well, I mean, obviously there's a need for them at events, but going after those sunglasses, I mean, what kind of sunglasses are we talking about here?
10: Doesn't matter.
12: You know, I've got a nice...
13: Exactly,
12: I've
13: the perfect answer.
12: Yeah, I've got some nice Ray-Bans that I would just let go, so I'm going to be out on this.
13: Ryan, I'm going to ride with you. We need portalettes. You're out until you're in. Literally, so I'll
12: or
13: be
12: you're
13: in,
12: stuck,
13: I'll be, or you're stuck.
10: I'm
13: in
10: just
13: it.
10: Really glad they weren't Meta glasses, or we would have the worst social video ever.
13: Anthony Lewis, thank you.
12: It's good to see you guys.
13: And that random traffic report, outstanding, Ryan. Good
11: thank
13: job.
11: You.
13: All right, we'll talk about the draft when we come back. This is Metro News, the voice of West Virginia.
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15: For West Virginia Metro News, I'm Morgan Pemberton. Residents in Boone County continue their cleanup this evening after heavy rains caused flooding in Van, Bob White, and Wharton earlier today. Eric Eversole said he got about an inch of water inside his home. He says he was notified by a neighbor that it was flooding.
16: I was asleep. The neighbor called me and let me know that the yard was full of water. And, of course, by the time I got outside, all the dogs were swimming and it became a serious issue, to say the least.
15: Several inches of rain caused Pond Fork to go out of its banks. State School Building Authority met today, and for the first time ever, it has awarded state funds for public charter school construction projects. Executive Director Andy Neptune says an opinion from the State Attorney General gave them the assurance it needed on awarding money to those projects.
17: And we felt that once we received that, we were okay to move forward with the charter school requests.
15: They approved money for five different charter schools. And the West Virginia State Police have made an arrest in connection to a bank fraud investigation. 37-year-old Ashley Newsom of Lenore allegedly obtained 52-year-old Bobby Coffey's bank card and used it to access his account through her personal Cash App account, allegedly withdrawing $18,000. She faces 127 counts of fraudulent use of an access device, among other charges. 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For 40 years, the voice of West Virginia.
18: For nearly 15 years, forecasting across the Mountain State has taught me that accuracy is everything. Hi, I'm meteorologist Brian Hughes, and I'm proud to introduce to you the all-new Metro News Television Weather. We have a team of meteorologists who share my passion for telling the weather story of the day. 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
15: The Vietnam Moving Wall is coming to St. Albans in Kanawha County. The wall is a replica of the Vietnam Veterans Memorial located in Washington, D.C. The wall has been touring the U.S. for over 40 years. VFW Post 6418 Commander Jerry Mollahan says the wall will be open to the public beginning on Thursday.
20: It's coming to us from a VFW post in North Carolina, and they'll be in town tomorrow night, and then they'll bring the wall to the St. Albans Shopping Center.
15: The wall will be in the state through Sunday. From the Metro News Anchor Desk, I'm Morgan Pemberton.
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0: right, welcome back to the show. You know, Coop, it was interesting talking about former Mountaineer Greg Jones just for a second, because it got us talking a little bit about your days with the Gunners. We need to do that every few months.
1: Oh yeah. I need the wonderful memories of having an ex-NBA player and CBA coach that absolutely detested a 14-year-old version of me.
0: Yeah, Henry Bibby.
1: Henry Bibby just hated the soil that I walked on for whatever reason.
0: So random.
1: I don't know.
0: So random.
1: It was intimidating for a young kid to be hated so much by a grown adult.
0: I know.
1: It really was.
0: Well, if it makes you feel any better, apparently he didn't get along with with his family members.
1: Yeah, I mean, sure.
0: I mean, he and Mike Bibby had like no relationship.
1: Right, right. And I remember reading that at some point later when Mike first got into the league and stuff like that. I was like, oh, at least I wasn't the only one.
0: Yeah, I
1: felt that. But seriously, man, that dude was maybe a fine person the rest of his life. I don't know anything about him, honestly, but he was an absolute jerk to me.
0: So many great memories about those days. Did you work the game where Phil Jackson was ejected from the arena?
1: Man, I don't know. Because back then I wouldn't have known who Phil Jackson was. So I don't know if I would have like made a note of it. You know what I mean?
0: That's funny to think about that, too. Because now when we think about Phil Jackson, we think about the Lakers run and of course the time with the Bulls, but he was just like a crazy man back in those days.
1: You want to know a random thing about a connection that I have with Phil Jackson?
0: What?
1: I probably told you this. I can't remember. We're 15 years ahead of told you this. My ex-wife, who I've mentioned was a Buddhist nun.
0: Right.
1: Phil Jackson, her Roshi at her Zen monastery in California was Phil Jackson's Roshi. And she drove the Roshi to his house before, dropped him off there for like one of their sessions or whatever. Leonard Cohen and Joni Mitchell also came to their establishment to stay over.
0: Wow.
1: Pretty cool.
0: Very cool. But I mean, we used to see so many interesting characters. The CBA was a lot of fun. I think just the explosion of cable television really kind of killed the CBA.
1: You know, that's a good point, because that, like in Charleston, it was a great place. It didn't last quite that long here, but you got to see professional basketball on a regular basis, and it just wasn't something you could do because it wasn't on TV as much. Well, the Hawks and the Bulls, just like baseball, I guess, but you didn't see a lot of NBA on TV.
0: I remember, you know, ESPN used to have a midweek CBA game, right? And Bob Lee came in and called a game from the old arena. I want to say, Coop, the game started maybe 5 o'clock in the afternoon on a Wednesday, and they had like 7,000 people in the building for that.
1: Oh, wow.
0: You know. Do you have any? You got any swag from the Gunners, guys? I have a little.
1: My last swag from the Gunners. I bet my sister has some somewhere. But my last swag from the Gunners, I remember specifically when I got rid of it. I got rid of it in Marshall, Michigan, at a thrift store that was near the antique district, because I was dropping some stuff off before I moved, and I had this giant Gunners jersey that was worn by Rodney Blake, who was a very tall man.
0: Yes.
1: And literally the only time I could ever wear that thing is if I wanted to wear it as a nightie. Like, it was just so long that it never made sense for me to wear it. I couldn't wear it on the court because I'd have to tuck it into my shorts, and it just looked weird.
0: How many listeners are tuned in right now who were members of Andre's Army? Gerald Oliver was the first. Tex Williams had a run. Dale Blaney played for them. You know, every time we have Keith Tyler in here, I just pepper him with questions about the Gunners days.
1: Yeah, I know. And
0: I think he gets tired of it, too.
1: I think Keith is always nice when you mention my run with him. I don't think he actually remembers me. He might remember me from the one time that I dumped water or Gatorade all over everybody. That might be like literally the starting five. I soaked them in Gatorade.
0: Here's what's crazy. Thinking about those days and somebody sending a question or responding to our question of the day about Greg Jones. Greg Jones, the WVU guard, is 64.

0: Weekly WEEKLEY. I want to just dive into this NBA draft stuff with the local connections here in a second. But Coop, I got to tell you, England and Guyana are scoreless in the 75th minute. What percentage of televisions in the UK are on this game right now?
1: Right, it's got to be a lot, sure.
0: A lot. And think about this. What sporting event in the United States could match that kind of saturation? Even the Super Bowl, maybe? I mean, percentage of sets tuned in to a sporting event? Or I guess maybe a better question would be, outside of the Super Bowl, is there anything that could get massive nationwide coverage? I mean, because, you know, baseball's kind of pulled back. It doesn't draw the viewers the way it used to, you know.
1: Yeah, it would be hard.
0: College basketball, I guess NBA.
1: I guess the one thing I would say, if you take a, an area the size of England and ask that same question, you could do that in any number of places in the U.S.
0: Well, that's true. Yeah, I suppose that's true. But anyway, things are getting a little tight here. England and Ghana, no score. They're in the 76th minute. Okay, I did take a look at some of this stuff about local connections to the NBA draft tonight. And we touched just briefly on that with Anthony Lewis about, well, you know, let's just talk about Deuce McBride for a second. So, obviously, he was injured this year, and his numbers were down in the postseason. I mean, Deuce McBride averaged a dozen points a game for the Knicks in the regular season, but he only averaged about 5.5 points in the playoffs, and that number actually kind of gets pumped up by he had a 25-point game in Game 4 against the Sixers when they had kind of already checked out, you know, when Embiid was basically playing on one leg and was only a few days away from surgery. So what would be the best thing for McBride? Now he's got a ring. You know, he just won a ring with the Knicks. He's got a very, very team-friendly contract where he's making just under $4 million a year, 3.956 to be exact, which is a great value for the Knicks sixth man. And you know, I mean, after you win an NBA championship, man, you know the Knicks are going to run it back, right? I don't think they're going to be making any serious moves. But the thing is, if you're standing pat, you're not improving. So would he benefit from possibly being traded tonight? It might not be popular, but it probably would be good for him in terms of his next contract. So we'll see what happens with that situation. So that's one thing that's floating out there. Also, Mike Gansey, the former guard for West Virginia, who was involved in an unbelievable run that included that unbelievable game that West Virginia won against the Wake Forest in the NCAA tournament. He's going to make his first pick tonight as the new president of operations for the Philadelphia 76ers. Now, the Sixers are essentially operating without a general manager. Did you know that? So the Sixers don't have a GM. So the brain trust for the Sixers at the moment is basically Gansey and Jameer Nelson. Huh. So he will be making a pick. Now, he was the assistant general manager. He was promoted to assistant general manager with the Cavs in 2017. And he's been involved with the Cavaliers draft picks, and they've had a bunch of them all over the first round. And he's done a pretty good job. I mean, when you take a look at it, Evan Mobley went third overall in 2021. That was a good pick. Darius Garland was the fifth overall pick by the Cavs in 2019. Both of those players turned into All-Stars. Now, Gansey was amongst the Cavs brain trust that whiffed on the fifth overall pick in 2020 when they took Isaac Okoro. The Cavs did take Jalen Tyson with a 20th overall pick 2 years ago, and he's quietly turning into one of the Cavs' key contributors. So we'll see what happens tonight. But they're and the Sixers, oh my gosh, I've got the mock here. I want to make sure I get this right. I believe the Sixers pick is 22. Let me see if I've got that right. I believe they are 22nd. That is correct. They have the 22nd pick tonight via Houston. So we'll see what happens with Mike Gansey tonight. But this will be, you know, this will be the first opportunity for Gansey to put his

0: his stamp on what the future of the 76ers will look like. So that's going to go tonight. Javon Small. So Small got to play more in the second half of the season for the Memphis Grizzlies. They were terrible. The Grizzlies are going to pick third overall tonight. Most mock drafts have them taking Boozer from Duke. We'll see what happens. I mean, the possibility could... Now, look at this scenario. What if DeBanza goes first to Washington, and then for whatever reason, you know, the rumor is that Peterson's really not thrilled about the idea that he could go to Utah with a second overall pick. What would happen if suddenly Utah decided they were going to take Boozer instead, and Peterson fell to the Grizzlies with the third overall pick? That could potentially impact Javon Small. But Small really came on in the second half of the season when he got a chance to play. In fact, there was one point in the second half of the season where amongst rookies of the last 10 seasons with at least 100 three-point attempts, he was first in three-point percentage. Almost 44% from three. He actually finished the year at 42.3% from outside the arc. That's pretty impressive. I mean, that's really impressive. Coop, when he played at West Virginia, but he played at some other colleges too, he was really not seen as really a great three-point shooter, but he really did well in that regard in the second half of the season with the Memphis Grizzlies. So, obviously, if Peterson would fall to the Grizzlies tonight at number three, that would impact him. And I mentioned with Anthony Lewis when he was here earlier in the 5 o'clock hour that when you had the Giannis go from the Bucks to the Heat last night, the Heat was allegedly one of the teams that was interested in getting Ja Morant from Memphis. Now, most people believe that his time in Memphis has run out, but if it hasn't, and he's coming back to play, that could impact Small's minutes coming up next season. The only other thing I wanted to mention about local ties in the NBA draft this year is probably not going to be a story tonight, and that's Wyatt Fricks of Marshall. So Fricks has worked out for a variety of teams. He's worked out for OKC. He's worked out for Houston. If you take a look at the mock drafts, there are a few that have Wicks going with the final couple of picks of the second round. The second round will not be on TV tonight. The second round will be on TV tomorrow. He's kind of an interesting player. 6'10", averaged almost 16 points a game, 6 rebounds, 1.5 blocks, first team all Sun Belt. I mean, he can shoot. There's no doubt he can shoot. It's funny, Coop, in the past, when you would take a look at a player who spent his entire career at one school, you'd be thinking, hey, that shows stability. That shows stability. That's a good thing. Now it's sort of like, well, here's a guy who's at a mid-major. He's played his entire career with one school. He's a little older. We don't say, wow, congratulations on your stability. The thought is, what's wrong with him? You know?
1: That's true, right?
0: Okay? Because the majority of these guys who are going to be picked in the draft tonight spent one, and in some cases, maybe 2 years in college ball before they became eligible for the draft. So he's kind of an interesting prospect. He's a little bit older, but there's a possibility that, keep your eyes on this, that Wicks might go in the last handful of picks in the second round tomorrow night. And if he doesn't go, if he's not selected at the end of the second round, the chances that he's going to be picked by a team to go into their camp and play summer league ball is like 100%. So there you go. That's just a couple of local things to take a look at in preparation for tonight's NBA draft that begins at 8 o'clock. Let's take a break, and we'll come back with more in just a moment.
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0: All right, welcome back. Oh, we're getting very close to extra time in this game between England and Guyana. 88th minute. Still no score. Still no score in that game. So, let me get a couple of responses to our question of the day. Question of the day. And in light of the NBA draft tonight, and it's considered to be one of the most talented and deepest drafts in at least a decade. The question of the day is sponsored by Selango Law. If you could have your favorite NBA team draft any historical player from WVU, with the exception of Jerry West, who are you taking? By the way, you're thinking, it's late. You know, the show's almost over. Dave's not going to read my response. Well, you never know. I mean, I see all the responses, and the best ones, even they come in late or after the show's over. That stuff gets read, and I read it, and it goes into the hopper for the follow-up file that we do every Friday at 3:50. Let me get a couple of quick responses here. 304-545. Dave, couldn't choose between WVU's Warren Baker and Maurice Robinson. Wow. I didn't think we'd be talking about Mo Robinson in this particular case. Mo Robinson, though, great player. Cool. This is a long time ago. We're talking about Mo Robinson. We're going back to the late 70s. So Robinson was from Welch. He was a really rugged rebounder. I don't know if he led the Eastern 8 in rebounding, but he was one of the best rebounders in the Eastern 8. And I will never forget the game where he went off, I think, for like 21-16 against Notre Dame. And the rumor is that one of the hosts on this network was at that game and rushed the floor.
1: Was that you?
0: There are rumors.
1: No wonder you're so into the when do you rush the floor or not.
0: There are rumors that still might have occurred.
1: You're still trying to justify past actions.
0: That one of the hosts on this network was pretty excited about that that night at the Coliseum where they beat Notre Dame and Digger Phelps. That some host may have come out of the student section and may have rushed the floor that game.
1: What a crazy man!
0: I'll tell you what, that's why they have laws.
1: Yeah, craziness. Craziness.
0: That's why they have laws. A couple more responses. Let's see. 304-709. Dave, what about Lester Rowe from Buffalo? That guy was awesome. Yeah, he was. Really good dunker. And he put on quite a dunking display here in Charleston, too, when he was playing for the old Golden Blue. So just a few. I'm surprised we didn't get more comments about Rod Thorne. I'm surprised we didn't get a single mention about Rod Thorne. And we did not get a single mention about Hot Rod Hundley. You know, Hot Rod Hundley was the number one overall selection in the draft. So that is really, really rare. And, you know, the thing about Hundley's career, you know, it was kind of overshadowed by his announcing. But he was an unbelievable player, not just as a college player, but his first couple of years in the NBA. Very good player.
1: We just had a late texter that came in with Kevin Pitsnoggle, which I thought was a pretty good call because he seemed to have kind of a European game before that really took over in the NBA. He would probably, his skill set would fit nicely, just like the texter said.
0: Yeah, that's really good. Let's go ahead and take a quick break. We're coming back to wrap it for the day in a moment.
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2: Hey folks, we're late. 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
3: A rebuke for President Trump. I'm Lisa LaSera, Fox News. As the Senate passes a measure that would block further military action against Iran, though it's largely symbolic.
4: It did pass 50-48. Among the GOP yeses were Cassidy, Collins, Paul, and Murkowski. John Fetterman, the Democrat, voted no.
3: Fox's Aisha Hosni at the White House. Two Republican senators were absent, Mitch McConnell and Dave McCormick, who was with the president in Pennsylvania. Senate Democratic leader Chuck Schumer says Democrats want to end the conflict.
5: This war is disgusting, and we hate it, and it should be ended immediately.
3: Schumer has repeatedly called on the Trump administration to release details of the Iran deal to Congress. The president in the battleground state of Pennsylvania making his economic pitch.
6: President Trump traveled to Pennsylvania's Lehigh Valley in a Mack Trucks factory to make his case for tariffs.
7: How don't you pay a tariff? You build your factory here and you hire American workers. It's quite simple, actually.
6: The president says tariffs on vehicles, including heavy-duty trucks like the ones made by Mack, will mean more of those trucks manufactured in the U.S.
7: All American roads will be filled with American trucks very shortly. Very few people are able to compete with us anymore.
6: President Trump is trying to reverse polling that shows a majority of voters disapprove of his handling of the economy and tariff policy.
3: Fox's Jared Halpern at the White House. Germany's national railway operator says it's halted trains across the country because of a problem with a digital radio system. There's no immediate word on the cause of the problem. That's according to the German news agency DPA. Wall Street pullbacks on tech companies sent the major indexes lower. The Dow lost 45. The Nasdaq minus 579. The S&P down 107. The price of oil now at $73 a barrel for August delivery as tensions with Iran have somewhat eased. 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
3: Federal investigators have released more information on what caused the collapse of a Florida condo, which killed nearly 100 people.
12: Nearly 5 years after the collapse of the 12-story Champlain Tower South in Surfside, Florida, investigators from the National Institute of Standards and Technology's National Construction Safety Team explained their findings on the disaster's cause. They pointed to two columns that held up the pool deck that began to fail 3 weeks before the collapse on June 24th, 2021, the product of flawed design and faulty construction. The report also makes clear what was not the cause, including vibrations from nearby construction, sinkholes, and foundation failure. While no one has been held criminally responsible for the incident, a class action civil lawsuit settlement of more than $1 billion was reached a year after the tragedy. Tanya J. Powers, Fox News.
3: The Supreme Court has ruled ExxonMobil can sue Cuban state-owned companies in American courts over property seized by Fidel Castro's government.
13: The U.S. Supreme Court ruled 6-3 in favor of U.S. owners of Cuban property taken more than 65 years ago. The justices reversed a lower court ruling that found Cuban state-owned companies are immune from lawsuits in U.S. courts. ExxonMobil is seeking compensation for assets that were owned by Standard Oil, its predecessor, including more than 100 service stations and an oil refinery. Jenico Sola, Fox News.
3: The NCAA has adopted new rules that will give Division I athletes 5 years to play five seasons, beginning at enrollment or the academic year following their 19th birthday, whichever comes first. It eliminates waivers for extended eligibility, except for pregnancy, religious missions, or active duty military service, and extensions will no longer be issued for athletes who are injured. The new rules go into effect this fall. The language also is included in a Senate bill intended to address numerous concerns across college sports. I'm Lisa Lucera. This is Fox News.
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15: 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Cooler this evening with clear skies overnight, low about 52. Tomorrow it's going to be mostly sunny, high 74. Thursday, sun, high 82. And then Friday, it's going to be mostly cloudy with a couple of showers and heavy thunderstorms possible, high about 77. That's your Metro News AccuWeather from the WJLS News Network.
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16: Hi, everyone, and good evening. We welcome you in to the CityNet Statewide Sportsline on this Tuesday, June 23rd, 2026. Thanks for being with us, however you may be listening or watching the show. Coach Hunter is alongside this evening. Greg, good evening, and welcome to you.
17: Good evening, Brad. How you doing?
16: Doing great. Doing good. Great. We got a lot of news today. A newsy sports day on Tuesday, June 23rd. There's more headlines from the world of college sports, and it's been long rumored, much discussed. The new eligibility rules, Coach Hunter, they've been voted on, and the vote was yes. New eligibility in place from the NCAA. We'll talk about that coming up.
17: We've discussed this before, but this is a significant piece of information.
16: It's huge news across the world of college sports, so we'll talk about that here in literally a matter of seconds. The women's basketball team, WVU women's basketball team, is hosting a meet and greet tomorrow night, Coach Hunter, over at the GOAT here in Morgantown, Suncrest Town Center. Starts around 6:30 or so, 6:30 to 8, a meet and greet with all the new women's basketball players. It's a chance to come out and say hello to them. And we've got one coming on the program tonight. Excited to be joined by Kayla Ngodu, who transfers into WVU from UCF. So she has played against the Mountaineers before in her previous life, and she will join us coming up on the show here in just a couple of minutes. We're going to talk to her about what it means to be here in West Virginia and a little bit about tomorrow night as well. NBA draft underway tonight. Round one this evening. And listen, there's going to be a lot of familiar names. If you watch Big 12 basketball this year and watch the Mountaineers, you're going to recognize a lot of names off the board this evening. A lot of them coming early. Heavy favorite to go number one, BYU's A.J. DeBonsa. But there is still some speculation. Will Darren Peterson slide in there maybe at one? Again, heavy betting favorite on DeBonsa, and we'll get into that and break it all down. It's Mike Ganzi's first draft as president of the Philadelphia 76ers. What's Joe Mazzulla and the Celtics do? How about the New York Knicks, defending world champs with Deuce McBride? So again, a lot of Mountaineer influence in the draft coming up this evening. We want your text as well. Love to hear from you. 304-8255-304. That's 304-TALK-304. We'll get into your texts as they come in as well. But let's begin, Greg, with that news. The NCAA Division I Council today voted to allow athletes 5 years of eligibility over a five-year period. That clock begins when you enroll in college, or, I thought this was interesting, when you turn 19, even if you're not in college yet. So it tries to take some of those age games out of the mix a little bit. 5 years to play five is what the new rule is. No red shirts or extensions to that.
17: Is that straight five?
16: Just five. For five. That's really interesting. Now, we know lawsuits are going to come immediately, and there's going to be a bunch of them. And I'm fascinated to watch how the courts handle this one, because again, the NCAA hasn't been allowed to make its own rules up to this point, right? The courts have struck down a lot of these things that have come before them. This one's really wild, though. Think about this group of athletes that just finished up. So COVID, players that were around during the COVID time got an extra year of eligibility, and rightfully so, got a year back. JUCO players were awarded additional years.
17: Yes.
16: Right? So those two got it. Now, current athletes that are playing right now will get a fifth year of eligibility. So COVID, JUCO, current, all got new five-year deals or got additional years of eligibility.
17: Yes.
16: There's a particular group, though, that just finished up that may have played 4 years, in a four-year time period, and they're out of luck.
17: Their clock, yeah. Their
16: clock has expired.
17: Yep.
16: They can't go get a fifth year. They can't get a waiver. It wasn't JUCO. They weren't COVID. There's that little tiny niche. And West Virginia had a couple of them, Trayson Eaglestaff and Brendan Laurent, to name two. And those guys are kind of sitting there saying, well, hold on here. I competed against guys that were playing in their fifth and sixth years. The group that's still behind me, they're getting a fifth year. And this little narrow band of guys doesn't get a chance to play a fifth year. I can see the basis for the lawsuit, and I'm interested to see where this goes. I guess you could argue, no matter when you try and put a rule in place, it's going to affect some people. But I did find it interesting that there is that group that exists that got left out of all of these different rules that were giving people extra years of eligibility. They don't have one of those.
17: Well, and as you said, whether it's, you know, those two Mountaineers or whomever, somebody will take this to court, right?
16: Somebody's. It won't be somebody. Yeah. There's already, and listen, there's already word out there. A couple of prominent attorneys on social media have at least 50 players involved in a class action lawsuit. So this is coming soon in a matter of
17: and
16: days.
17: And how often have the courts sided with the NCAA in these? I mean, the players almost always win. I mean, it was just yesterday or the day before, there was a Northwestern offensive lineman who was appealing to get a sixth year because had a traditional redshirt as a freshman. And he goes, oh, you know what? I actually had a little bit of an ankle injury that year. Traditional medical the second year, then played 3 years. So he's got his five-year clock is over. He wants a sixth year because that first year he claims now is a medical. So it was just 2 days ago the courts were overruling the NCAA, which had said, he doesn't have any time left. Mm-hmm. So, what's the difference now that there's a new rule in effect? What are the odds that not only will it not go to court, which we know it will, but the NCAA actually is going to be able to uphold this? I guess that's the question.
16: Yeah, I don't know. And listen, the NCAA has won some of these eligibility cases. They're not as highly publicized, but it does feel the majority are going the player's direction and getting additional years. So I'm fascinated to see where this goes, to see if this sticks in any form or fashion or how it affects people moving forward. The no medical red shirt is really interesting. And I know you've got that extra year built in, so you're basically have the opportunity to have one of those medical red shirts if it happens within a season. But that's going to take some getting used to, I think, to folks that on the medical side. And I think it does one of those things like now, if you're an athlete, instead of taking that year, if you weren't going to be back and ready to go at 100% for the full season, where you may go ahead and apply and get that extra year, now you're just going to come back.
17: Yeah.
16: Right? You're going to come back, whether that's 2 weeks or 3 weeks or whenever, because you're losing the year anyway. So you might as well get back there and play. So I'm interested to see what, and that, listen, there will be unintended consequences, as there is anytime you try and put a rule in. I'll be fascinated to watch what things pop up over the next couple of years.
17: No, you're right. And you know, we could do 20 shows on how this is going to impact West Virginia University student athletes as well. They're going to be a bunch. They're going to have an additional year, that some of those that are transferring in, or you know, certainly the true freshmen that are just here now, they've got five instead of four to play five.
16: Sure.
17: Transfers coming in, we think, oh, they got 1 year left. They're a senior. Well, you know what? In fact, you're going to have 2 years left, including the individual we're about to talk to.
16: Kyla.
17: You know, and again, Amir Jenkins is the injury situation. We don't know ultimately what he's going to be able to play this year, but we know he's had two shoulder surgeries, and the odds are, hey, you know, and he's going to be questionable, and everybody's going, well, just take a medical redshirt. Well, if there's no medical redshirts, now what's your thought process with Amir?
16: Yeah. Well, I think he's one. He's a good example of that. And if there's any time during this season in which he is ready to go, you might as well get him in there. Again, even if that's 2 weeks at the end of the season, he becomes physically able to go, as an example. Yeah, that's exactly right. And then again, you've got the two players in particular, Trayson and Bilo, that are sitting out there, both working out for NBA teams and continuing down that path of playing professionally. But at the same time, they're the group that is, and I don't know that either one of those two is involved in the class action lawsuit yet or will pursue that opportunity, but those are guys that we're referring to that played 4 and 4 and watched guys ahead of them and now behind them get that fifth year, and they were not afforded that opportunity. And I'm interested to see how the courts rule on this once that starts to hit and those suits become public, which again is going to be in a matter of days, not weeks, when those start to hit. So groundbreaking legislation attempted by the NCAA today is, again, that's the other part of that. And I know the NCAA doesn't garner a lot of sympathy, but it's also a group that's trying to put some rules in place, some guardrails in place that everybody's asked for, and yet continues to get struck down as it gets into the court system. So this is another one. This is a big one.
17: Yeah.
16: This is a change for, what, hundreds of years of what it has been. And now they're trying to enact a new rule here. We'll see if it has any teeth and it can hold.
17: At least 125. So, I mean, it's significant. And I think once you get used to it, it'll be fine. But the other unintended consequence, it's going to impact recruiting, right? Because if you bring X number of players back that you hadn't counted on, you're going to have fewer roster slots available. So all of a sudden, you know, we're talking about so much football recruiting that's going on right now. Well, you know, you got 22 verbal commitments. Well, hold it a second. Our roster slots are going to be a lot more filled. Maybe we don't need to get to 40 newcomers because we've got 10 other guys we hadn't planned on that are going to be able to come back and will come back. So, I mean, everybody's going to be dealing with that, not just West Virginia University. So it's going to impact recruiting as well, sort of like the COVID years did.
16: Yeah, with current guys that are over there now, like it impacts it right now. But also those basketball players. I mean, if there's 50 of them right now, and there's sure to be more that will join that class action lawsuit, what if the court upholds that those guys get those, that those athletes get an extra year of eligibility? Then what? Now it's kind of like the Michigan situation. Well, who's got money left? Who's got roster spaces left? How many of those guys can actually, is there a place to come back to if the ruling goes in their favor? So those are all questions that are circulating and floating, again, as college basketball teams have started practice and are underway with the process of getting ready for the new year. So lots still to come. Again, the unsettled landscape of college sports never ceases to amaze, and today was another landmark decision in the college sports world. All right, break to take. When we come back, we'll turn our attention to women's basketball. Kyla Ngodu joins us. Transfer.
17: Very good.
16: Speaking of transfers, from UCF. She'll join us. She's new here in Morgantown. We'll welcome her to the show and the state when we return on the CityNet Statewide Sports Line.
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16: 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We already have some coming in. We'll get to those coming up here in just a minute. But as I mentioned earlier, tomorrow night, June 24, right, Coach Hunter? Tomorrow, June 24th?
17: Yes, it is.
16: Women's basketball teams holding a meet and greet over at the GOAT here in Morgantown, Suncrest Town Center. Three guys will be over there. Greg will be on hand talking to everybody. The event's free and open to the public. It starts around 6:30. Q&A session starting somewhere around 7. So it's a chance to come out and meet members of the WV women's basketball team. And one of the new faces on the team is Kayla Ngodu, who transfers into WVU from UCF. And she joins us now on the CityNet statewide sports line. Kayla, good evening. Welcome to the program.
28: Good evening. Thank y'all so much. I appreciate it.
16: Sure. We're thrilled to talk to you. And welcome to Morgantown. Welcome to West Virginia. Welcome to WVU. How's it going so far?
28: It's going great. You know, I'm adjusting. I'm getting used to it. I got some pretty good food out here. I was surprised.
16: Oh, pretty good food. What have you liked so far?
28: I like the good stuff, like places that y'all got that I haven't heard before, like Roots and Oriza, Asian Kitchen, Jamaican Spice Kitchen. Those places are dope.
16: Sure. Free plugs, by the way, for those, Coach Hunter. Good, Kyle. I'm glad you're liking the food early. That's a good start. Hey, let's make this easy. Let's start with an easy discussion point here. Why WVU? Why'd you choose to come to Morgantown?
28: Oh, man. the coaching staff really, like, they believed in me a lot. You know, I came on my visit. They were actually the first school to contact me when I entered the portal. And I came on my visit, and they laid out a plan for me for the rest of the season if I were to come. They taught me things that they want to help me with to get better. They taught me things they want to strengths that I have that they could lock in on and make even better than they are. And this is a winning program. You know, I come from a program that didn't win much, so I'm looking forward to winning this year.
17: So, Kyle, that brings up a good question then. What are those things that you need to improve upon? What are you spending your off season concentrating on?
28: For sure. Yeah, just being more decisive. Being more decisive in the post, being more decisive on the elbow when I have the ball in general, on offense and defense, becoming a better on-ball defender, becoming a better inside defender, running the floor a lot in transition. Those are definitely some things I want to work on.
16: You come to West Virginia from UCF, so you have that unique perspective of having played against this system, against this staff, and against this program. So what, from an opponent perspective, what was it about West Virginia, either when you'd play them, as you were doing your scout, what was it that intrigued you about West Virginia from the other side of the court?
28: Oh, that pressure, that press. They get up in you, and I know that's what we're known for. You know, West Virginia is definitely known for that, so much so they got the name Press Virginia. But that's definitely something that every time we scout them, we're working on how to break the press breakers in practice, protecting the ball because they always have hands out on defense. They get plenty of steals, and then they get out in transition and play fast. So, yeah.
17: So when you're on the other side of this defense, so, and especially the guards, I mean, you're a post, but obviously it impacted you as well. But did you see panic in guards' faces when they went up against this defense?
28: Oh, yeah, for sure. Definitely being on the other side of it, I'm sure that's like, because that's in practice the last few days, that's what he's been trying to instill in us. But on the other side of it, you kind of see your guards' faces and see them kind of fluster a little bit, knowing that they have a hand right there and somebody that has crazy foot speed in front of them that can take away all their vision and all of their space. So, for sure.
16: We're talking with WVU women's basketball player Kyla Ngodu, who's transferred in from UCF. She's about to begin her first year with the Mountaineers coming up here in just a few months. I've got to imagine from a player perspective, this is a pretty fun system, that attacking defense up and down offensively, but yet still uses the post. I mean, you still have the ability to get down low when you need to, but you can pop out on the perimeter. I would think that's a pretty enticing system.
28: Absolutely. Yeah, that's definitely another reason why I came here. You know, it opens up the floor. It opens up so many options when you get out and play that fast, and everybody's able to contribute, and it is fun, like you said.
17: So give us a little insight into your game. Obviously, 6'3 post. You're originally from Fort Lauderdale, Florida. So your first, living situation in the north. But what have you developed at West Virginia? And what is it that you've done really well that it intrigues you from this coaching staff standpoint to bring you up here?
28: Yeah, I feel like one of the things that I kind of try to be is as versatile as possible. You know, I'm a type of player who's aggressive in the post. You know, I'm always trying to take advantage of whatever matchup I have. But I'm also willing to, especially if there's a double team, kick it out. You know, I'm really smart with stuff like that, making the right read, finding the right play. And I'm surrounded by shooters this year for sure. So I have those players on the perimeter to spit it out to and have them knock down some threes to take some pressure off me, so that I can take advantage of those matchups. Because when I do get the ball in the post, I'm definitely looking to score, go to my go-to moves, and take advantage of that.
16: Yeah, it makes a lot of sense, right?
28: Yeah, for sure.
16: Yeah, they got to decide whether to double you or leave you on an island, then you take them right to the basket if they don't come down and help. Yeah, I like that.
28: Yeah.
16: All right.
28: Yeah.
16: Tell us a little bit about this. We talk so much about how just the world of college sports and basketball in particular has changed. It used to be in the old days, it was October 14th was the day when you started practice. Now that's not the case. You guys are underway, and you're going, and you're practicing right now. Give us an inside look of what you see from this group as you look to rebuild this roster. Lost a couple of big pieces from last year, but brought in a heck of a recruiting class, transfers and high school kids. What have you seen from the group so far?
28: I mean, amazing things. Everybody's bought in. Everybody wants to win. Everybody competes every single day. That's really not a day in practice where we're not competing, no matter what drill or what thing that we're doing. Everybody's competing. So that's really great and really fun to be around. It's a lot of energy. Everybody wants to get up and down. The defensive intensity is expressed. but it's definitely there from a lot of us that came in because we know what standard that we having to play to come to this program. So that's how it's been. It's been great, though.
17: Kayla, I would think that this type of situation in today's basketball world really points out those that love the sport, because it's 24/7, 365. I mean, as Brad said, it used to start in October. Not that there weren't off-season workouts, but it used to start later. But now you guys are going now. You better love this sport or you're not going to be around very long.
28: Oh, yeah, for sure. It definitely gives us the opportunity to learn each other and learn each other's games, get in better shape, and just kind of figure out what things we want to tweak before the season, because we have plenty of time before the season until we have to really strap up for real. So, yeah, it gives us a lot of time.
16: Did you do other sports growing up, or have you been basketball since the very beginning?
28: I've been basketball since the beginning, but I tried out a couple of things. You know, I did flag football throughout middle school. I did a little bit of track throughout middle school, but it's always been basketball.
16: What'd you play in flag football?
28: I played a safety and a wide receiver.
16: Ah, you're probably pretty good. Throw it up and go get it.
28: Exactly.
16: Have you always been tall?
28: Yes.
16: Yeah, so like
28: always.
16: Yeah, always for your age.
28: I had a growth spurt around my seventh grade year. So my sixth grade year, I was a little shorter, but for the most part, yeah.
17: That's good. And like I said, Fort Lauderdale. So a Florida girl, what is the transition to West Virginia been like? You find a few places that you can eat, but anything else that's caught you so far? Of course, you haven't gone through a winter up here yet.
16: Oh, there's not winter up here. Don't worry, Kyla. There's no winter up here. It's beautiful.
28: Is it?
16: Yeah, it's fine.
28: Nah, I'm a little familiar. You know, we came out here, being that I was at UCF in the Big 12, we came out here a couple times and the winter, and I know how it looks out here. It definitely looks different than it does now. You know, the pool is open, the sun is out, it's hot outside, so it's not too different from Florida outside of the mountains and the palm trees, but I'm prepared for that winter. I got to go do some shopping for some heavier clothes, though.
16: Yeah, you'll get a couple coats. You'll be fine. It'll just be nice and cool. It won't be that oppressive heat you're used to in Florida. It'll be nice and cool for you.
28: Exactly. It might be good.
16: Hey, tell us, all right, take it from this perspective. Coming from this league, you know a little bit about the passion of this fan base. So what do you know about Mountaineer fans? What are you excited about? Especially tomorrow, you're going to meet a bunch of them when we're out at our event tomorrow evening. What are you excited about in terms of the Mountaineer fans?
28: Sure. I'm excited about the support. You know, hearing that you guys sold out the entire arena for the NCAA tournament game, like, that's something that I'm looking forward to receiving. You know, I've already received a little bit of that love, you know, from the camp that we had a few days ago. A lot of fans came out and were at the camp, signed autographs. So interacting with them, seeing how much they genuinely love to support women's basketball and every single sport throughout the school of West Virginia, it's been amazing. It's been something that has made the transition a lot easy, knowing that a lot of people in the city have your back and are rooting for you. So it's great.
17: So a lot of newcomers on this roster, including yourself. Has it been hard to bond with so many new pieces this quickly, or have you guys developed some chemistry already?
28: Oh, no, we're definitely developing some chemistry. I say we all go out our way to, you know, ask the next person, hey, let's go grab lunch. Let's go do this thing together. Like, and the coaches make sure that they set up different team bonding events so that we're spending time with each other. Everybody's willing to do it. So that's definitely been – it's been good.
16: All right. Wonderful. It was great catching up with you. Looking forward to seeing you in person tomorrow. We'll be out at the GOAT here in Suncrest Town Center. That's a free event. It's open to the public. Your chance to come out and your first chance to say hello to this new women's basketball team. Kayla will be part of that, and she'll be there with us. Looking forward to seeing you tomorrow, and thank you so much for making time tonight. It was great talking to you.
28: Of course, of course. Looking forward to seeing you guys as well. This is a great conversation.
16: All right. Thanks, Kayla. We'll see you tomorrow.
28: No problem. Bye.
16: All right. There she is. Fun interview with her.
17: Oh, very much
16: so. She jumped right in, liked the food right away. We like that.
17: Absolutely.
16: We like that.
17: You know, it is a different look for this Mark Kellogg team. And again, they've had some great players. I mean, but he traditionally, in his short time here, hasn't had posts with a lot of size, mm-hmm. right? He's taken full advantage of undersized posts. And they've been really good. Mimi Wheeler last year being one of those. But now they've got, I think there's six women over 6 feet tall on this roster. And, I mean, certainly Kaelo being one of those prominent ones, it's going to be a big factor in the paint.
16: Yeah, you're right. And it's been so good at the guards, right? When you roll from J.J. and Jordan into Jordan last year, and you got Gia Cook in there, mm-hmm. And you've just had so many great guards in backcourt. You're right. But they have made a concerted effort to get bigger, right? Mm-hmm. And you saw it from year one into year two. And then you're right, this year, I think they've even continued that evolution, as you have to in the Big 12. I mean, you're dealing with size and speed and athleticism. And I think you're right. Kyle will be a nice addition, someone that understands this league, has played in this league, knows the rigors of this league, has played a bunch of games, right? So you're getting experience post, brings great size, and obviously great interview skills. We need to roll her out more. We'll have her back on.
17: Had some nice games against West Virginia. West Virginia played, I mean, I think she's played 4 or 5 times against West Virginia. She missed one of the games last year with an injury, and West Virginia beat the Knights by like 50. Yeah. I mean, it was non-competitive. They gave West Virginia fits in the second game, the meeting. Kyla was on the floor and played really well, double figures in points. And a lot of it was because she was available, and they fought tooth and nail down to the end. And as good as West Virginia was, they had to fight their way past UCF. Difference with her on the floor and off that. Yeah. So that'll tell you her ability.
16: Yeah, it's a great point. And she'll be a valuable member of this team. So again, one last plug, come tomorrow. Suncrest Town Center, free, open to the public. Begins about 6:30. Question and answer portion with the girls begins right around 7 or so. Hoppy, Tony, and I will be there, and the coaching staff and women's basketball team at the GOAT here, Suncrest Town Center. We'd love to see you out there tomorrow evening. Break to take when we come back. NBA draft straight ahead. Coming up here in just about 25 minutes, the draft gets underway. We'll talk a little bit about that. A lot of Big 12 flavor in this first round coming up tonight. We'll also get into your text, so keep those coming at 304-8255. 304, and we're back after this on the CityNet Statewide Sports Line.
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0: you? Does he go one, or does Darren Peterson from Kansas go one? The conventional wisdom right now, they're still one and two, as they have been since they came out of high school. What's fascinating to me on this one, though, Greg, Utah's holding the number two pick, right? So there's DeBonta, who went out there to play prep school, played at BYU for a year, and the Jazz are sitting right there with a chance to get a really talented player, and they could get him at number two. They have got to be thinking, you've got to be kidding me. Is Washington going to take our guy, or is Washington going to pull a fast one? It's like a 6-1 favorite for DeBonta to go one. But will the Wizards go off the board and pull Darren Peterson? And there's a bunch of
1: weird
0: people,
1: things.
0: There's a bunch of people out there. I don't know how weird it would be necessarily, because Peterson might be the more overall talented player, right? I mean, it's not like he's a 6'1 guard with all those skills. He's a 6'5 dude that can do it all. There's some questions if you're nitpicking about DeBonta. Is his ability to shoot the three consistently? Is he too much of a mid-range guy to make it go? Again, you're nitpicking on those, I realize, but it's not inconceivable that Washington says, give me Darren Peterson, and DeBonta falls to the Jazz at two. But I'm watching that right out of the gate.
1: So you sat courtside to see both of those guys multiple times when they played the Mountaineers, so you're 4 feet away at some points. My view from press row, 50 feet away, was, I don't pass DeBonta. What do you think?
0: That's a good one. We could sit here if we had time. I think I could make a case for Darren Peterson. He is ultra skilled and talented, and not far off in the size category. You get a 6'5 guard. Mm-hmm. That's a big guard, right? That can play, and he can do it all when he's locked in and engaged. That's a good one. But yeah, it's tough to think you would pass on a skilled guy at 6'8 like DeBonta, but if the game involves so much three-point shooting, and again, I'll be honest, I don't know the Wizards roster well enough nor the Jazz roster well enough to really get down in the weeds on you on that, but it wouldn't stun me if it was Peterson. Again, the betting markets tell you it's all DeBonta, but it wouldn't stun me if they went out and said, yeah, Darren Peterson's a more well-rounded player, so to speak, can do a lot more for us than even DeBonta, and then that opens up Utah to jump on him. Some other guys whose names you will hear tonight probably pretty early: Kingston Fleming's from Houston, the point guard, just played 1 year. He was one of the other talented freshmen. Think about that. That could be three Big 12 freshmen off the board in the top 10. Not just Big 12 players, three freshmen off the board. He's projected to go to Atlanta, the Hawks. Braden Burries is a guy from Arizona that really came on late. He wasn't the most talked about freshman on Arizona's team for most of the year. By the end of the year, you went, I tell you what, Braden Burries is pretty good. He's moved his way into a potential top 10. Cameron Carr from Baylor, another projected first rounder. Christian Anderson, Texas Tech. Chris Sinak, Houston. Koa Pete, you just mentioned, from Arizona, potentially sliding into the first round. Josh Jefferson, Iowa State, maybe has a spot in the first round. How many guys did I just name? 3, 4, 5, 6, 7, 8. That's 9 guys right there. Potential first round players. Another WVU opponent that's getting a lot of attention and running up draft boards is Abuka Okoree, remember, from Stanford? I mean, he had, what, 30 plus against West Virginia out in the crown. He was a talented dude as well. So there's some that say he may play his way into a first round pick. Now, granted, I realize what I just did. That was basically those NCAA tournament selection guys that have 112 teams in the field. I realize there's not only, what, 30 spots in the first round. Here's some other names, though, in the second round. Shows you how deep this league was. Baba Miller, first team all-conference from Cincinnati. Richie Saunders, coming back from injury. Emmanuel Sharp. Jaden Bradley, player of the year in the league, out of Arizona. Milos Yuzan, guys that are all potential draft picks coming up tonight. So it should be an interesting draft. Will you watch? Are you a draft guy?
1: Yeah, not like the NFL draft, I will admit. NFL draft, I'm usually pretty much stuck in there constantly. I'll check into the NBA draft. And more often, if there's been a Mountaineer that's sort of been on the books somewhere, I'll pay attention. You know, the Javon Carter, Deuce McBride years and some of those last year.
0: Javon Small.
1: Yeah, Javon Small. But not as much this year, though, because there's so many players that Mountaineer fans got a chance to see up close and personal against WVU. There is some familiarity there. It'll keep me more locked in than normal.
0: Yeah, especially because the number one pick is going to be a guy you've seen. Either one of those guys is a guy that's been through the Coliseum. Andrew Wiggins is a former number one overall pick that we've seen play in the Coliseum. That's what struck me about this draft. And you know me, like I'm a draft guy, NFL or NBA. I just love the pomp and circumstance of it. So I will dial in. But that's a lot of names right there. I'm interested to see.

0: how many of those guys go in the first round, how many are top 10 guys that we have watched up close. And then certainly, as we mentioned earlier, what do the Celtics and Joe Mazzulla do? There was a lot of talk that they were going to get Giannis.
1: Yep.
0: They did not. He goes to Miami. What does Boston do in the draft? What do the Knicks do around Deuce McBride, right? Mm-hmm. Where is his spot? Okay, are they going to look for a guard? Or is it finally next year when he breaks through and gets even more playing time? What's Mike do? What's Gansey do in his first draft?
1: I'm really interested in that one.
0: As a Sixer general manager / president this time. So I'll be keeping an eye on the Sixers as well. Should be a fun night.
1: It should be, yeah. I mean, again, I know the experts, again, I'm not going to pretend to be one, but think that this is one of the most talent-laden drafts in many, many, many years.
0: Yes.
1: And there's so much Big 12 flavor in it.
0: Yes.
1: I'll be interested to see. And again, you know, we won't know this for years, but is it one of those drafts that we're going to look back in 10, 15 years and say, boy, that was historic?
0: I do think what you will do, and again, not that you need the draft to tell you this, but it does kind of back up what we said all last year. I think we're going to look back at last year's Big 12 and say, my gosh, that was a loaded league. And we said it while you're going through it. You thought that going in. You certainly saw that play out during the season with all of these guys. I think that's what's going to come to fruition here. I think as we get further away from last year, we'll continue to look back and go, listen, the Big 12 is great every year. It's been the number one league most of the time that West Virginia's been in it. But I think last year was an exceptionally good year for the league with high-end talent, especially freshmen. I mean, how many of those guys were freshmen that I just named? And so I think that's what you're looking at. And quite frankly, if you want to tie this back into a Mountaineer basketball angle, it's part of what has me excited going into next year. I think your skill and talent took a step forward. And I think the league, I don't think it can be as talented as it was last year because it was such an unbelievably high ceiling talent group. If that makes sense. I don't know if it's proper English there, but I think that should have you excited about Mountaineer basketball, is that this league was so good. So many of these guys went to the NBA number one. And then if you start to look down a list of transfers, if you are a Bedinga being a guy, defensive player of the year, he's now at Louisville. There's some Big 12 players that could have returned that did not and went to other schools around. So I think you have a chance to see a Big 12 last year that'll still be an excellent league, but I don't know that it'll have the high-end freshman talent that this past class did.
1: Hopefully not.
0: I don't know how it could.
1: Selfish standpoint, I wouldn't mind seeing it take a step back if West Virginia's taking a step forward.
0: Absolutely agree with that. So draft coming up tonight, we'll talk more about that tomorrow once it's done and we see where some of these guys have gone. All right, final break to take. When we come back, we'll dive into what you have to say. 304-TALK-304. If you'd like to weigh in, we'll get to those next on the CityNet Statewide Sports Line.
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3: We're back. Final segment sitting at Statewide Sports Line. Brad and Greg with you. Reminder, I think it's coming out tomorrow, Coach Hunter. Michael Hawkins was our guest on Three Guys before the game, so we'll have some clips for you on that and also a chance if you are... follower, listen to that program. You can get the full interview with Michael Hawkins coming up tomorrow. One more news and note before we get into some of the text messages you all have sent in. Baseball America, one of the groups that put its final poll out today, Greg. Mm-hmm. West Virginia finishing fourth nationally in college baseball. Just, again, remarkable season for Steve Saban and the boys.
4: Yeah, appropriate since you finished in, made it to the final four, basically, the college tournament. So, but good right behind Georgia. Of course, we didn't talk about Oklahoma's win over North Carolina last night.
3: Rolled them.
4: Yeah, wasn't even close.
3: Rolled them. So much for my lean towards North Carolina.
4: Yeah, that Tar Heels great pitching staff didn't quite live up to it in the ultimate moment.
3: Yeah, as we talked, it was weird, right? They had to start it. North Carolina was starting somebody that hadn't started in a month. And Oklahoma coming back with a freshman, so you get down to that third point. But the Oklahoma bats did what they have done over the last month and a half.
4: Your sport is... odd, though, in terms of, and I guess, you know, it could happen in basketball, but somebody who just gets hot at the right time, because Oklahoma was not the best team in the country.
3: 11th in the SEC.
4: Yeah.
3: They finished 11th in the SEC.
4: Exactly. But, boy, they were really good. Had to go on the road completely during the NCAA tournament, Georgia Tech, then Kansas, and just swept through everything.
3: They did. All right, let's get into some of your texts. 304-825-5304. With this 5-for-5 rules in the age clock, do military kids just get tossed aside? What if a kid's a top player but wants to serve the country before coming to play at WVU? Are these kids just screwed out of playing because they'd enroll later? No, there are exemptions for military and religious, like missions, right, that some of the BYU players have done. So there, and pregnancy was another one that is that one of the few exceptions on that. Texter. Texter's mad early. Coach Hunter, mad. It says, why the hell is Pat White's number getting retired during the Coastal Carolina game and not a Big 12 game?
4: Think of the date of that game. 9-5. Retiring number 5 on the fifth day of the month.
3: Oh, very good.
4: That symmetry goes along.
3: Plus early. You know, you should have good weather. Should be fun. Packed stadium. But the fifth, I like that.
4: Yeah.
3: Retiring number 5 on the fifth.
4: Yep.
3: Very good, Coach Hunter. Hopefully that makes the texter less mad when he hears your logic for that. Texter, this is a good one. We didn't talk about this. What do you think of the NFL telling Brendan Sorsby that there will not be a supplemental draft this year? So the route of him just going ahead and declaring for the NFL via supplemental draft, I guess the NFL says no. They're not going to do one.
4: Don't have to. And imagine that. There will be a legal case to follow. We'll see if the NFL's ability to defend its own decisions are better than college. Though the college seemingly worked pretty well in telling Sorsby that they weren't going to accept him in their ranks either. But I understand. Again, the kid hasn't even mentioned that he's sorry for all the problems he caused.
3: It's really interesting, though. It's almost like the NFL gave him the suspension that maybe the NCAA should have done. Right? Yeah. They almost came over the top and said, all right, you guys didn't do it, we'll do it.
4: Yeah. Here's no, he'll be eligible for the next year's draft, but isn't going to be able to get into the

0: supplemental this year.
1: They're not even going to be a supplemental.
0: Yeah.
1: They said they're not having one again.
0: No. Right? And they haven't had one in several years, apparently. Well, I mean, no one pays attention to it because hardly anybody goes through it. But he would have been the only player that applied for it, apparently. And they said no.
1: Texter, Greg and Lake Norman, I'll summarize. It's a long text. He just basically was celebrating that UNC did not did not win the baseball national championship there. Texter, another one about Sorsby's not getting in the supplemental draft. Texter says, texted us the rankings for the Athletic baseball rankings, West Virginia fourth in that poll as well. Steve from Philibee. NCAA needs to get to work with transfer portal dates, not during that sports season, and get a working calendar. I said that during one of the earlier shows. It was wild that they passed that and got the date for the basketball transfer portal pushed back to after the national championship, but then the very next sport to come up was baseball, and they didn't do the same for baseball. Now, again, Steve talked about this, Sabins, that on one hand, he would have rather not been on the phone with a Zoom call trying to lock in a transfer portal guy on the day you win your first game and you're looking for the second.
0: Sitting in Omaha.
1: However, it's not the worst recruiting pitch in the world when you're sitting in your hotel room in Omaha talking to a recruit saying, hey, we're getting ready to play tomorrow in the College World Series. Would you like to be a part of that? So there is a little bit to both sides to that part of it. Texter. Gary from Vienna, does this new NCAA rule about 5 years of eligibility mirror the law that's in front of Congress right now regarding eligibility? Yeah, if I'm not mistaken, Gary, I think that was part of that entire plan that was presented, was that it included a 5-for-5 play situation. Texter, I think that's it. I think that's all I got. Oh, wait, sorry. Texter. Oh, the guy that's mad about the Pat White.
0: Mm-hmm.
1: It does not make me less mad. Exclamation point. So he's still mad. Says he'd rather the fans of a Big 12 team in the stadium be reminded of who Pat was as opposed to a bunch of Coastal fans.
0: There won't be that many Coastal fans.
1: Yeah, there will not be, and nor does Kansas State really care or remember who Pat was, because Pat wasn't running all over them yet.
0: No.
1: So that's for the West Virginia fans. Listen, when you retire a number, it is not for the visiting fans. It is for your home fans that will be there to celebrate.
0: I mean, that's
1: Pat,
0: the opener. And as we've seen, the opener traditionally draws one of your better crowds.
1: Correct.
0: So there'll be a big crowd there. I mean, it won't be 15,000. There'll be 55,000 to 60,000 in attendance. We'll see. I think the day, the symmetry of the whole thing is why they're doing it.
1: I like it. I like it. I'm sorry, Texter. We tried to make you less mad. I hope that you'll be able to get past it and enjoy that Pat White's number is getting retired. That will be a fun day, right? That's pretty cool. That's great to remember and honor and get to talk about him. Anytime we can talk more Pat White, I'm for that. You, Coach Hunter?
0: Oh, absolutely. And West Virginia's in recent years has had several of these, from the Daryl Talley, Major Harris, Coach Nealon, and every one of those brings a flood of memories back, and it's been really cool.
1: Fun chance to reflect. Doug and Winfield weighing in says, what's going to be the lawsuit to overturn the 5-year eligibility ruling? We know it's coming. Yeah, Doug, we said it right in the very first 2 minutes of the show. There's already a group that's assembling a class action lawsuit. There'll be some individual lawsuits as well. There's no doubt it's coming. I mean, that's what happens. That's what you get. And we'll be interested to see. I'm interested to see how they handle this particular one. Texter says, a lot of people mad tonight. It's summer here, folks, but I understand this one. Texter says, I'm mad at ESPN because where I was on vacation, they showed cricket instead of WVU, and YouTube TV wasn't authorized there. Well, it sounds like you were on a heck of an exotic vacation.
0: Yeah.
1: So hopefully the vacation was really good and relaxing, even though you couldn't see your Mountaineers. So I understand the frustration, but hopefully you're over it in the nice locale.
0: Yeah.
1: Balance that out for you.
0: Have to give up something.
1: All right. I think we covered it all for tonight, Coach Hunter.
0: Good stuff.
1: Kaela was fun.
0: Yeah, she was very fun.
1: Yeah.
0: And that should be a good meet and greet tomorrow.
1: Again, thank you.
0: GOAT.
1: One last plug. Women's basketball meet and greet tomorrow. GOAT at the GOAT here at the Suncrest Town Center. Free and open to the public. We'd love to see a women's basketball team. Would love to see you. They'll all be out there. Tony, Hoppy, and I will be there. I'll be a little bit late because we're here.
0: You do have to do the show.
1: We'll hustle over there after
0: those
1: we're
0: done. Those retired guys, they got nothing else to do.
1: Yeah, those two guys that are retired, they'll be over there probably about 3 o'clock or so just waiting on everybody. So we'll see you tomorrow at the GOAT and look forward to saying hi to Kayla and the rest of the women's basketball team. Greg and I back with you tomorrow. We'll talk to Michael Hawkins on the show tomorrow evening. Enjoy your night. We'll talk to you then.
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4: At the World Cup on Fox TV, just about to kick off in Toronto, it's Panama versus Croatia. The late game will be on FS1 from Mexico. Colombia against Congo DR, 10 p.m. Eastern time. In New England, Ghana tied England 0-0. England outshot them 19-2 and could not score. In Houston, huge crowd there as well, 69,000. Portugal 5-0 over Uzbekistan, 0-2 in its first ever World Cup. Cristiano Ronaldo, 2 goals in the first half. The NBA draft's first round is tonight. Washington Wizards select number 1 overall. The Portland Trailblazers' new head coach is Micah Norry, who was a Minnesota assistant. The NFL decided not to hold a supplemental draft this year, so quarterback Brendan Sorsby will not be in the league this year. The Falcons gave a 3-year extension to tight end Kyle Pitts. Baseball, Blue Jays now lead 6-4 on Houston in the ninth. I'm Steve DeSager.
5: One guy is happily divorced. 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One guy gets called daddy by his 3 beautiful daughters. One guy gets called daddy after a credit card approval. One guy won a state high school basketball championship. One guy only covered a state high school basketball championship. One guy's been inducted into 3 halls of fame. One guy has only mopped a hall. Does this seem weird to anybody else?
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10: What?
9: Live.
10: We'll do it live
9: on YouTube. That's right.
10: Do it live. I can go.
9: Need the Odd Couple on a trash talking Tuesday. Is that today?
10: Yeah, that is today.
9: That's right. And guess what? You'll need our phone number because we are, without question, the most listener friendly national sports talk radio show on the planet.
11: Ben Maller.
10: Oh, yeah.
9: At least when people are still awake.
10: Only time it counts.
9: Sorry, Ben. You know, we love you, Ben.
10: You do. Come on. You love Aaron, but
9: people are asleep. Ben, too.
12: Did you say Aaron?
9: I said Aaron and Ben. The Mallers. I'm number one fan of the Mallers.
10: Okay. Now let's make sure.
9: Plural. All right. Write it down. Commit it to memory. 877-99 on Fox. Is Aaron married? For all you laymen out there.
10: I ain't going to lie, though. Everything you said, man. Rob,
9: hey,
10: we can confirm. She is beyond sweet.
9: She's a sweetheart.
10: That's what you need. Dang it, you should have brought it up. I know I brought it up. That ain't the point. You just need somebody to take care of you.
9: 877-996-6369. For those laymen out there who can't figure out letters and numbers.
10: It's not trigonometry.
9: There you go. And if you hear feedback on a lot, it's your own fault. It means only one thing.
13: You forgot to turn down the radio.
9: And if you call in here and have a problem with what we say to you, tough. Because?
14: Well, I'm talking to you the way I want to talk to you. You have a problem, turn off your station.
9: And with all that said, always remember.
6: The Odd Couple was filmed in front of a live audience.
10: Sweet Ubini, Trash Talking Tuesday, yeah.
9: That's right. Let's go, big show. Let me welcome in my co-host. He is
10: Kelvin Washington.
9: I was kind of surprised to see you today. I didn't think you would be in. I don't know why.
0: Wow.
10: First of all, I'm not going to lie. You were about this close to being right.
9: Okay.
10: Rob G knows. I'm on the phone with him, and I was at the, like, right 30 seconds about to hit Elijah with an HRU.
9: I don't know why. What was this
10: weird premonition?
9: I don't know. I really don't know what it's based on.
10: You were close. I mean, like, look, like I had it ready. Dear guys, I will be at home. But I was like, man, I can't not see my dog. He about to leave me again.
9: Just for
10: one day. And I missed the fresh cut.
9: Had to get a cut. I can't go to New York looking crazy.
10: Nah, you can't do New
9: the
10: York.
9: Black legacy game the Mets are having.
10: That can't be your legacy.
11: Tomorrow. Racist.
10: Nah, you got to look
9: good.
12: Why? It's got to be black.
9: Because.
10: Here we go. Why you got HBCUs?
9: Is it okay?
15: That's got to be racist.
9: It was because at one point we couldn't get into the other colleges. How about
10: why
9: that?
10: Why do you have the BET?
9: Right. Well, because for a long time there were no black shows on TV.
10: And if we were, we had to be a pimp, a slave,
9: or
10: maid.
9: Exactly.
11: Racist.
9: No.
10: Faxes.
9: And then as I say all the time, nobody has a problem with the 50 Japanese reporters who cover Shohei Ohtani.
10: No.
9: Do they get quotes from Mookie Betts?
10: No, they be there.
9: Huh? No quotes from Mookie Betts. Are they not interested in Mookie Betts struggling and trying to get back? That story's not running in Japan?
10: You know I've been there.
9: I'm just saying. Come on, man.
10: Well, Shohei can't. Let me tell you something. I know he got to be tired. Alex, I've been there many a time. Rob has too. He goes this side of the bat on the field, to go to this side of the field, go to the clubhouse. They are everywhere.
9: They are. But rightfully so. They're covering one of the great, all-time great, and people in Japan, when he has a game on, they watch.
10: 2, 3, 4 in the morning does not matter.
9: They're watching Dodger games.
10: We're going to see our show, hey.
9: So there you go. All right. Hey, be sure to check out our YouTube channel. That's right. Running laps around the competition.
10: Heard that. No, stop. Just leave it at competition.
9: At competition. Just search. I know Elijah just slammed down his head.
15: Never heard of him.
10: He did.
9: Just search Odd Couple FSR on YouTube. Hit the subscribe button and comment away. That's right. Give us a thumbs up. All that. Again, all you need to do is check out our YouTube channel. You can watch us live and just search Odd Couple FSR and subscribe. All right. Let's welcome in the Odd Couple crew on this Trash Talking Tuesday. We wouldn't be able to do this fine radio program without him. Rob G is our producer.
0: Bud Mexican.
9: There you go. Alex.
10: Pay no attention to that man behind the curtain.
9: Is our engineer. Alex, like you have your t-shirt is from here. We can't see like you have a shirt on.
12: I have
9: like
12: no shirt on.
10: He doesn't have a shirt. He's just been tanning. Is it?
12: No shirt on.
9: Let me see. Stand up.
12: Can't do that, Rob.
9: Oh, really?
12: You pay for that.
9: Oh, okay. Story of my life.
10: What in the OnlyFans?
9: Story of my life. Yes. Very nice. Okay. You have
10: story
9: a tank top
10: life.
9: On.
10: Or, I was. By the way, I was talking about you.
9: I call
10: today
9: it a tank top.
12: Who? Love tank top.
9: What did I say? What?
10: Somebody was like, I mean, I could just tell. He's probably this and he's probably that. And I was like, no, believe it or not, he actually.
9: What?
10: He actually
9: like I'm a bad person?
10: No, it was more like what? Like the ladies, like, what was she saying? Like, he. Oh, like you're one of the, you know, Alex, the bro new thing where all the men and bros and women are the problem and women are this and we hate women, that whole bro thing.
9: I told her, I'm not a member of the He-Man. I'm not that.
12: I'm the opposite.
10: That's what I told her. I was like, he'd be very sweet. He just knows what he knows. The minute she started asking, can you not go here, not go there? He's going to be like, hold up.
9: I don't want to do it. I've been through
10: hey,
9: that.
10: Hey, yeah.
9: I was married and I'm good. Right.
10: All right. All right. Let's hurry and get to it. Because we got one more. We got one more look.
9: Steve DeSager.
16: Hey, Steve.
9: Is at the anchor desk. He'll keep us updated throughout the program.
15: Never heard of him.
9: There you go.
15: Never heard of him.
9: And Elijah is our social media guru.
12: I can't see him.
10: It's crazy racist.
9: There you go.
10: You better not do that in February.
9: All right, Rob G, we got breaking news last night, I guess, right? That's right.
17: In the wee hours of the morning, the Giannis saga has come to an end. That's right. The Greek Freak is headed to South Beach in a blockbuster deal where the Bucks are trading Giannis and Bobby Portis to the Miami Heat for Tyler Hero, Kalel Ware, Jaime Jaquez Jr., Kasparis Jakaciunas. 3 first-round picks, including 13 in tonight's NBA draft. 1 pick swap and 1 second-round pick. Big deal there for the Miami Heat. Now, here's the problem, though, if you are a Heat fan, is that moving forward, you got Giannis, you got the big fish in the pond. The problem is, because of the way the deal was structured, you're now hard capped, and you only have $19 million to fill out the rest of your roster.
9: Good luck.
17: And you have five more vacant roster spaces, and good your team, luck. As currently constructed, consists of Giannis, Bam Adebayo, Bobby Portis. We like Bobby Portis, mm-hmm. of course. Off-night Davion Mitchell.
10: I like him, though.
17: And a bunch of other dudes.
9: I'm always trying. I'm doing, like, a lot of face stuff to get clean Portises. Oh, clean Portis.
10: Clean Portises.
17: So, guys, now that Giannis has taken his talents to South Beach, what are the expectations for the Heat?
10: Mediocrity in Miami. Mid in Miami. That's what it is. Giannis did, I'll give him credit, Rob G. He's upgraded from no playoffs, play-ins, to maybe a sixth seed. Listen, on paper, the guys individually are good. Great. We know Giannis who he is. We know Bam, Mr. 83 points. We know Bobby Portis is a good six-man, kind of a guy come off the bench. Andrew Wiggins has kind of been solid throughout the last few years of his career. The problem is, I don't like the sum, and the reports that Andrew Wiggins or Norman Powell may not even be there much longer. So if you lose Norman Powell, a guy that can get you 16 to 20 and
9: he's
10: score.
9: He's a good player.
10: Yeah, agreed. Can get you buckets, can score. You lose him, you lose another weapon, and you lose another guy, as you mentioned, Rob, who's shooting 40% from three most of the last few years. So if you lose a Norman Powell, or you lose an Andrew Wiggins, guys who can play some defense, especially Wiggins, who can hit some shots, Wiggins hitting 40% from three last couple years, now you're really hurt. And what in the 1990s with these big centers and power forwards? Like, that's not necessarily where we are in the game right now. And I ain't team shoot a bunch of threes. You know that, Rob. But you got to have some. You got to give spoon feed them. You got to get – that has to be part of the game plan. So I don't like where they are. Kudos to Miami for finally swinging and hitting and not missing and getting a guy. In this case, you know, Pat Riley takes pride in that. When I want to go get a LeBron, when I want to go get a Shaq, when I want to go get a Giannis, I've gotten these guys. So kudos for Pat Riley and getting this. But to me, all they did was, instead of missing the playoffs and being a play-in, now I put him at a sixth seed. I don't put him a bit. I love a handful of other teams in the East, including, of course, the Knicks, including the Pistons, including the Cavs. And we'll see about a couple other teams, right? We'll see what the Pacers do with Halliburton being healthy. So, and then on the other side of your Milwaukee, they got a few guys who can play now. We'll see what Tyler Hero is he going to play. I think he's going to ultimately be gone, Rob, because why pay him? Why not just get younger with these draft picks? Jaime Jaquez is still young. I think that was his second year. So you got a couple of guys who are young who can play now and wear as well. So they got what they want. We had Mike Heller on, who's been in Milwaukee for years. That fan base will be patient. They'll wait. They'll say, we got our ring a handful of years ago. We're good for a few years. They'll be okay. They can wait. But Miami, Giannis gets to be down there. It'll be better weather. It'll be no income tax. And he can hang out there and have some Mai Tais, but I don't think it's getting him to the NBA championship whatsoever, Rob.
9: Bring the suntan lotion. Because I'm with you. I don't see this as like...
10: game changer.
9: Yeah. Oh, my God. They just won the East, and they're going to the NBA Finals, and, you know, their head coach, Eric Estrada. Is that his name?
10: No, the other one. That's the other Eric Spoelstra.
9: Eric Spoelstra. Yeah, I'm sorry.
11: Racist.
9: What? No!
15: That's got to be racist.
9: What? Why?
10: Another Eric.
9: If I said Eric Jones, would that have been different? Yeah, see, Eric Estrada, like, okay.
10: So stupid.
15: Can't do it.
9: I'm just saying. So stupid. But, hey, you know what? Go ahead, Giannis. You got your wish. Go down to Miami again. Save all that income tax money, state income tax money, good stuff. Get your drink on. Miami, great place. Have you spent time down there?
10: Oh, yeah.
9: I mean, Miami's
10: awesome.
9: So
10: we were down there together in 2019.
9: Awesome time. We were at the... Rob G, had you been there? You weren't there yet, I don't think, when we found out that Kobe died. We're at the Super Bowl down there.
10: Ooh,
9: remember that? I was at the – it was a day party, and, you know, it spread like wildfire.
10: Dude, that was – we could do a whole segment on that.
9: But the big thing, really, if you're Milwaukee, you got your hero.
10: I like it. Okay. Is this – I need a hero! Where are we going?
16: So let me go. I don't want to be your –
10: he don't want to be?
9: Hey, Milwaukee got their hero. They got their draft picks. Yeah. This is what I said last night. Rather than giving Jaylen Brown $70 million, you know what? They're winning because they already won a championship. They have just as many championships as guess who? The Boston Celtics. They do. And in the same, right? In the last 10 years.
10: Oh, you're saying that group. I'm just saying. No, I was like, they only got 18 of them?
9: No, I'm talking about Milwaukee. Right. You know what I mean? Yeah. Like they have their one championship that Jaylen Brown has. Yep. So they can take their time. Maybe they get lucky with a draft pick. Maybe it rolls your way. And I wasn't moved. I just wasn't moved by it. Miami, Pat Riley's like 95, you know, hanging on. He should have retired about 10 years ago, but he's still down there. Yeah. Eric Spoelstra still down there. And, you know, they have been perpetrating themselves as
10: the Miami way.
9: Like they have something in system that's going to win a championship with, in reality, yeah, when they had those kind of players, they won. And then ever since then, they can't win. Despite getting to the finals a couple times.
10: Yeah, and
9: like they've been
10: you
9: there.
10: Had to have wings, right? You had Tyler Hero. You had, of course, Jimmy Butler lead the way. By the way, that Jimmy Butler had a couple of playoff runs that were, my gosh, was he
9: But
10: good.
9: They never won.
10: But they never won. But they got into a finals a couple times where you're like, whoa, what are they doing there? But, I mean, listen to this. Vladislav Golden, Rob G, ring a bell. Myron Gardner. Simon Fonticchio.
9: Gesundheit.
10: And then who did I miss? Drew Smith. I know Drew Hill. They had a few bangers. Tell me what you want. Pelly Larson. You know him? Okay.
9: I had a Pelly Pell.
10: You had a Pelly. You at Detroit. Don't leave me hanging on that. Don't leave me hanging on that. Yeah, the Pelly Pells.
9: I was ready.
10: Was that Pelly only? Pell. I feel like only Detroit had Pelly Pells. I know I could be wrong. My
9: Rob
10: point
9: G
10: is.
9: He wanted one because he wanted Timberlands from New York. He wanted a Pelly Pelly jacket.
10: That was an error. Remember everybody had the race car ones with all the M&Ms and all the stuff on it? Man, what a time to be alive. Dipset! That was that run right there. My point is, again, with Miami, kudos to Pat Riley and the way he runs it and look at what I got, but it just doesn't fit. Now, Giannis is a great player. We're not arguing that, but Giannis being a great player hasn't even got Milwaukee much, even when they had a Damian Lillard. So I just don't know what this is doing. When you look at the teams in the East right now, the Pistons should be better. The Pacers should bounce back. Orlando should be good, even better than they were. The Cavs, who are going to be ticked off and want to be better, you know, have a better.
9: The Pistons going to be better than the season they just had?
10: Yeah.
9: I don't.
10: They got to get better.
9: I don't see how it could possibly
10: be. I mean, like, if they won.
9: They won 60 games.
10: Right, if they win 56, I'm saying.
9: No, but I'm saying, but they have to slide down to me.
10: Yeah, but I don't disagree with the amount of wins. I'm saying the team will be better. Like, they may, because they'll be getting somebody. They're going to get some free agents here. They're talking about they might mess around and get Tyler Hero if Milwaukee just wants to completely blow the whole thing up. You got, again, mentioned all these other teams in the East. So I just don't see how this moves the needle for them. Congrats on getting a big fish, but congrats, you got the 6 feet.
9: All right.
10: Fifth at max.
9: 877-99 on Fox. Does Giannis make the Heat a championship contender, or is it just going to be more mediocrity in Miami? It is The Odd Couple, where we deliver insight, not noise, right here on Fox Sports Radio. And we're a radio show, not a podcast. 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Rob Parker, Kelvin Washington. And you know what you need to do.
12: What's that?
9: Stick and stay.
12: And say a friendly hello to Rob G when you call in the U.S. of A.
10: All right, check it out. The world's biggest soccer tournament has arrived. 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

0: 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I want it.
1: Fox Sports Radio. In a couple of minutes, we'll chop it up with E. By the way, after 40, this is true. The energy drops. 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All right, 877-99 on Fox. Giannis, welcome to the city where the heat is on. Welcome to Miami. He's down with the heat now. Traded from the Bucks, Tyler Hero, Jaime Jaquez Jr., and a couple other players and a couple other picks heading to Milwaukee. Good trade. Is there a winner in it? Is this good for Giannis? Did the Heat all of a sudden advance to your top one, top two, three? I think Vegas now has him at fifth best odds to win the title, Rob G, if I'm correct. I believe it's fifth, which is a little like, all right, I don't know about that.
2: Remember, Vegas is trying to get you to make some bread. Money.
1: I know. Like,
2: don't.
1: Yeah.
2: That doesn't indicate anything. It's hot. His name's out there to trade. They're trying to lure people.
1: Mm-hmm. Well, they ain't luring me.
2: And putting money out
1: I like
2: there.
1: Lure the fish restaurant out here.
2: That's it.
1: Who we got?
2: Marty in Kentucky, you're on the Odd Couple Fox Sports Radio. What's up, Marty? How are you?
3: What's up, guys? How you doing?
1: What's up, man?
2: How's everything?
3: Everything's good, man. Sounded like he was trying to get set up with somebody. You know, earlier when he was.
2: No, it was one. It was one of the weather women there, right? Was it? Is that?
1: No, it wasn't the weather. This time.
3: I set you up.
1: Yeah. Hey, listen, Marty. I've tried now for almost 2 years.
2: He ain't trying to set me up.
1: He don't want to hear it.
2: Please.
1: I got a couple of good ones for him. Treat him right.
3: Hard work.
1: Hey, Alex. She'll rub his scalp. Everything. Look now. Look at now.
2: Wash my hair. Right?
1: Wash his hair.
4: That's a keeper.
2: Now, see, hey, Marty. If that's the first date, you wash my hair.
1: She got
2: rub my back
1: and feed you cheesecake.
2: Then, exactly. Then we got something going.
4: Oh God,
2: that's the first date.
1: The problem, Marty, is he's not working with me. He got to give me at least. Can the floor be like or the max be 40? Can I get a 42?
2: No.
3: Sound like old girl might have had a good read on you.
1: Yeah, maybe.
2: Man,
1: you said no to 42?
2: 42.
5: Can't okay. Do it.
1: Nia Long.
2: Only if it was Jackie Robinson, I'd go along with the 42.
1: Yeah, she might be. Look.
3: I'm sorry. I got us way off subject.
1: You did, Marty. Now I'm almost screwed. Forget about Giannis. Let's get back to
2: this.
1: Let's talk about
2: Marty. Go ahead.
1: Yana.
2: Go ahead.
3: I believe Pat Riley watched this playoff very closely. His involvement in history with the Knicks, he really had to be watching, and I think he's seen a team that, you know, in the regular season, these guys take care of each other. They're not trying to get each other hurt. And then he's seen this. He's had to be excited to see this level up of physicality and defense that was allowed in the playoffs. And he started thinking, I'm going to build a defensive juggernaut. And you got four guys with Bam, Giannis, Wiggins, and Mitchell. Those guys can play.
1: I'll give you that. I will give you that.
3: They need another piece. I don't think Howard is really it. I think Riley's got something else up his sleeve to kind of complete this. But I'm thinking he's thinking, you know, we just make the playoffs and then we fill this team up with some dogs and we just grind. And I just feel like he's got one more.
1: Marty, I'm not mad at the thought process. They ain't got no money though.
2: Marty, you think they're going to the NBA finals, Marty?
3: No.
2: Okay.
3: No, not with this squad.
2: Okay.
3: But I do think he's got another trick up his sleeve. I know they're out of money, but if it's Pat Riley, he's pulled off some pretty tricky things before. So.
1: All right. Marty, appreciate you, man. Thank you. I don't know if Pat's still got any more tricks. I don't know. We could be wrong. We'll have to wait and see. Ephraim Salam on the other side of Trending with Steve Desager.
6: Let's start with the World Cup because today Cristiano Ronaldo had two goals in the first half. Portugal 5-0 winners over Uzbekistan in Houston. England tied Ghana 0-0, even though England outshot them unofficially 19-2. On Fox TV right now from Toronto, scoreless after 30 minutes, Croatia versus Panama. The late game will be on FS1, 10 p.m. Eastern time. From Mexico, it's Colombia against Congo DR. American star Christian Pulisic returned to full practice Monday after a calf injury. However, midfielder Christian Roldan was called day-to-day with a muscle strain. The U.S. has already clinched first place in its group even before it plays 0-2 Turkey this Thursday night in L.A. Upgrade your FIFA World Cup 2026 setup. 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The NBA draft's first round is later tonight. Washington selects number one, Utah number two. Portland Trailblazers announced a new head coach today. It's Mike Anori, who was a Minnesota assistant, and he worked for four other teams before that. One WNBA game, 10 p.m. Eastern, Las Vegas will host New York. The NFL decided not to hold a supplemental draft this year, so quarterback Brendan Sorsby will not be in the league this year. The league thought Sorsby's issues would be a distraction to teams as they started training camps. The Falcons gave tight end Kyle Pitts a three-year extension worth $36 million guaranteed. Also this month, Atlanta gave wide receiver Drake London a four-year deal. In Major League Baseball, Shane Bieber of the Blue Jays was the starting pitcher today. His season debut, it didn't go that well, but the Jays have come back to tie it at 6-6, top of the 11th against Houston. Dalton Varsho with two doubles and a tying home run. Bieber was out in the fourth inning, allowing four runs and nine hits in Toronto. Kansas City leads at Tampa Bay 2-1 in the top of the fourth, and it's the Tigers at home with Casey Mize on the mound ahead 2-0 over the Yankees, top of the fourth. Dodgers and Twins in a rain delay that's due to go at least another half hour. Back to you.
1: Steve, thank you. It is the Odd Couple, Rob and Kelvin, on a Trash Talking Tuesday, which will be coming up next hour. Looking forward to that. As usual, still a lot left in the show. We got Israel Gutierrez going to join us next hour as well. And right now, speaking of joining us, Ephraim Salaam on the line, former NFL offensive lineman, Fox Sports Radio Weekends. Ephraim Salaam, you can always find him on X as well. We'll get to him in just a little bit. Be interested to hear his thoughts on what Miami's trying to do, if this matters. I mean, again, Rob, I'm looking at it like, I do like the idea of having a little bit more presence on the inside, right? I think you can't just be so three-dependent. Me and you have yelled at teams for the last 2 years about this. Stop being so three-point dependent, but you got to have some of it, and they're missing that right now. And obviously, they have to fill out their roster. Maybe there are some veteran guys who say, but gone are the days of a Mike Miller or Ray Allen and, you know, Shane Battier. Those guys aren't necessarily just around right now that you can kind of fill out your roster with. So, I'm not overly enthused about this. We'll see if Ephraim is, as he's joining us now. All right, Giannis down there and getting jiggy with it and in Miami with Will Smith. And you like this move for the Heat? Did this move you?
4: I

0: we keep holding all these great players to the same standard. And that standard is you have to be chasing multiple championships. You have to be trying to win every step of the way of your career. And the bottom line is Giannis has been a two-time MVP. Giannis has been a finals MVP, has won a championship. He's been living in Milwaukee. Why wouldn't he want to go live in Miami? Why wouldn't his family want to go live in Miami? And so sometimes it's big as we just want to go be happy and live where we want to live. Well, I can play good basketball.
1: That would be great for the league if everybody played in the same big cities and nobody played anybody anywhere else. I'll disagree with you because Detroit had a bad name and a bad reputation, and the Bad Boys carved out their own niche where nobody else wanted to go there. So there's a lot of places that you can make a name for yourself. Reggie Miller went to Indianapolis, right? We know Indiana's a basketball place, Ephraim.
0: But they didn't go with free agents.
1: No, but I'm just saying my point is he's not a free agent. He has a contract. He's not a free agent.
0: No, he's not. He got traded there, and he was only going to get traded there.
1: The idea that you can only go to a couple of cities. People love to go to Phoenix, too. What have they won in Phoenix? That's a great place, right? Anybody win anything in Phoenix?
0: No, that's why. Well, look, they go there and then they leave there, right? KD was there. Chris Paul was there. Shaq ended up being in.
2: Don't you ever bring up the Big Shaqtus.
1: I'm just saying, like, the Big Shaqtus is the crazy. Nice lifestyle or whatever.
2: Steve Nash, don't forget that. They had a run.
1: I don't think that they won anything yesterday. You know what I mean? Or I feel like, yeah, that's all. I mean, it's fine. He'll play fine. They'll be in the mix. But that's all I see for that team.
0: That's what I mean. It's not about – For him, maybe it's about being comfortable finishing out his career.
2: Here's why I disagree.
0: He really wants to live.
2: Ephraim, let me push back on that. He has been extremely vocal. It possesses me. I have to win. I want to win. I want to be like the greats. One is not enough. He's been very vocal about that. So I disagree in that. No, let me phrase that. I get your sentiment, family, new place. But I actually think he believes, Pat Riley believes, that they're in the mix. Like, this team can actually do something. And unless they got something up the sleeve, a couple of sharpshooters we don't know about, you know what I mean? Some guard play we don't know about. I just think you got too many of the same chefs in the same kitchen. The same type of, Bam, him, Bobby Portis.
0: Right. You're right. You're absolutely right. There is no, looking at that team, you're like, okay, well, where is the shooting coming from?
2: Right.
0: Right? Where is the shooting coming from? Where?
2: Creation now, for other people.
0: Exactly. Now, look, the summer's still young. The beginning of the new era is about to start right now in terms of the draft. There's going to be a lot of deals being made, a lot of movement being made this summer. So we'll see how this team shakes out. What we do know is the Heat have a culture. And even when they haven't had a team that people deemed was playoff worthy, they managed to find themselves in the playoffs or in the finals coming from the play-in. So that culture speaks for itself in terms of how far you can push a team that may not, on paper, seem as talented as others.
1: Ephraim, let's go to the how closely do you follow the draft? Is there any players that maybe you have your eye on or whatever? The NBA draft is different than it used to be, but I'm just curious.
0: It is, but no, I follow it, man.
1: I don't follow it like I used to. I used to cover
2: that's
1: college
2: basketball.
1: College basketball.
2: I used to know the people.
1: Right.
0: Well, it's different now because, number one, you don't really get to know the guys outside of the top, four or five guys because of all the movement. And, remember when the draft was heavy European players or players from overseas and no one had ever heard or seen them ever play? All those types of things take away from the mystique of the draft. It's like, that's why the NFL draft is so great, right? You know where the product is coming from. You've lived with those players for 3-4 years. The big thing about it is looking at their highlight packages after they got drafted. All of those things have made the NFL draft what it is. And the NBA just doesn't have that, right? A lot of young players, a lot of more potential in the NBA draft than the NFL draft. Like, you got to know how to play. Outside of quarterbacks who don't have a lot of starts, other positions, you're cemented in, oh, this kid can play. In the NBA, you're drafting purely off of potential.
2: Well, I'm looking at the potential right

0: spent some time with him and Kevin Garnett, and he just, to me, you know, he has his head on his shoulders. He knows what he's doing, and he knows what he wants to be, and he wants to be a great player.
1: Yeah, I think he looks like he's going to be a stud, and as do a handful of other people. I've told Rob, a little sneaker for me is a Q, Junior. I mean, there's some guards out there. This one of those teams that's going to be like a 10, 11 draft pick. They're going to get a good guard that like maybe produces more than they even anticipated. So it's some good ones out there. Lastly, when we go to the other side of this, it's a couple other moves that happened. You got Randall, no longer in Minnesota. Looks like they just want to get rid of his money.
2: That's a salary dump. That's
1: yeah,
2: all
1: exactly.
2: Is.
1: Get rid of his money. I'm not going to lie. For 2 seconds, because that happened before the Giannis, I was like, oh, shoot, is Giannis about to be with Ant-Man? That might be scary. That's what I was thinking.
0: It felt like something like that was about to happen, right?
1: Yeah, I was like, oh, now we might be cooking with something. You know what I mean? That would have fit.
0: Well, I'm interested to see what they're going to do, because I know Anthony Edwards now is like, okay, so something great better happen, or... You know, I'm gonna need an answer. I need a, he doesn't want to be out there on that island himself. Even though Jaden Daniels played a tremendous, I mean, made himself some money.
1: Yep.
0: When Ant was down and he was carrying the team and doing what he was doing in the playoffs as a primary scorer, not just a defensive player, he showed everybody that he can play both sides of the court at a high clip, at the highest moments in the playoffs. So. He himself made himself some money. It'd be interesting to see what that deal is going to look like, because I think they just signed
1: DeMonsu.
0: They just signed him to an extension as well for over $100 and some odd million. So it'll be interesting to see what they do with Jaden Daniels and who else they bring in to partner with Edwards.
1: Yeah, they're like another solid, good big away from having something cooking.
0: I agree. Yeah. Yep.
1: All right, we appreciate it as always, E.
2: Thank you.
0: Absolutely, brothers. Y'all stay safe.
1: All right, no doubt. On the way, Shekel City, we'll see what Rob cooked up. Also, your tie rack play of the day. And, Lexi, you might have to eat some crow. You might have to. We'll tell you what we're talking about. It is the Odd Couple on a Trash Talking Tuesday. Stick with your boys, Fox Sports Radio.
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1: Elijah, put the camera on me.
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0: G-Will. You can check that out. Full version, best of version, the whole nine. All right, let's get to it. It's now time for Shekel City.
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4: I'm the poo-poo king.
3: Yeah, that poo-pooed on me. 162 and 134.
4: I was wrong.
3: Here we go. Tonight, best bet, Minnesota Twins plus 1.5 runs. They're hosting the Dodgers in Minneapolis. Okay. Mets need a win plus 1.5 runs. They host the Chicago Cubs. I'll be at the Black Legacy game tomorrow at Citi Field. It's supposed to be nice, the weather and everything, so I'm looking forward to that.
5: Racist.
3: Yes. And the Cleveland Guardians minus 1.5 runs. They are in Chicago taking on the White Sox. So the Guardians minus 1.5, Mets plus 1.5, and Minnesota plus 1.5. And remember, Kelvin.
0: What's that?
3: I'm not telling you who to bet on.
6: I hit it so good today.
3: I'm telling you who I bet on.
0: May I add, Alex, that they wouldn't even let us play baseball for like decades. I think we can get a night.
3: And you know what? That button right there, that button wasn't around either back then.
0: The racist one?
3: Yeah,
0: because that was
3: when it was the other way around, right?
0: Yeah, it was just normal. So, yeah, I think we can get it.
7: It was just a guy going, yeah.
3: And I do want to say this, too. And I'm, this is, like, seriously. I hear, like, educated people.
0: Oh, boy.
3: Use the term.
0: They didn't say it.
3: Alex, get ready. This is reverse,
0: reverse
3: discrimination. Reasons. No, reverse, mm-hmm. right? Reverse discrimination. What does that mean? There's no such thing. Alex, discrimination or racism, right, would be based on your skin color, mm-hmm. your religion, your, right?
0: Your ethnicity, your race, yeah.
3: Right? So there's no such thing as reverse. It's just racism. If you're being discriminated against, Alice, because you're white, it's not when you say reverse discrimination, that means that only black people are do you see what I'm saying?
0: Yeah. Well, also,
3: and that we're the only people who could be discriminated. That's not how it works. Like, I hear educated people on television, you know, analysts or whatever, bring up
0: pundits.
3: Yeah, talk about reverse discrimination or reverse racism. Racism, if you're white and feel like somebody did something to you, it's just race. Right? It's racism.
0: Well, or that would
3: or
0: just
3: discrimination.
0: Be,
3: yeah. There's no such thing.
0: Or that would be an admittance to it. For me to say reverse racism means then there is being racism towards you.
3: But you get what I'm saying?
0: Yeah. Like, racism is racism.
3: Right.
0: It's not identified
3: or
0: as
3: discrimination.
0: A,
3: yeah. It's not reverse.
0: It's just like.
3: It's been ingrained in us that, like, it only happens to us.
0: Yeah.
3: So that when it happens to other people, it's reversed. No.
0: It's still racism.
3: It's still
0: racism. I'm experiencing racism.
3: Discrimination.
0: Not reverse.
3: Can you look that up? Can you Google that?
0: Sure it'll pop up, but.
3: If it does, it's ridiculous. If it pops up, it can't be.
0: It's like, I hate when people say over exaggerating. Like, I'm exaggerating. Is there a limit on exaggerating?
8: Or so true. True is just true.
0: No.
3: It's true.
8: Very true.
0: No, I like a good so true.
3: It's true.
0: I like a funner, too. Funner should be a word.
3: No. More fun.
0: No. Funner.
3: No such thing.
0: Absolutely should be a word. Makes no sense.
3: More fun. I have more fun.
0: Okay.
3: Funner. That's like onion rings, right?
0: Rob,
3: oh, those are Funyuns.
0: Your dog died.
3: Yes.
0: You were what? Sad?
3: Yeah.
0: If the other dog died, you're now sadder.
3: Well, first thing I thought is.
0: You're sadder. But it can't be funner?
3: No.
0: Alex, you ride with me, right?
3: First thing thinking is I'm saving money on the dog food. That's the first thing.
8: Rob.
3: Oh, I'm sorry.
0: Oh my gosh, that is so you of you. No more vet bills.
3: It's unfortunate. I would be mad. I would be disappointed. But I'm just saying, like, that would be the first.
0: I'm not gonna lie. Y'all put two of the most non-dog people on the show together. And you know, we live out here in L.A. where they are dog crazy.
3: They bring dogs in the supermarket,
0: dogs in
3: the
0: restaurants,
3: looking the fruit,
0: the mall.
3: I had to walk out of a Denny's because the dog is in the chair eating breakfast.
0: I didn't know we went back to Denny's. We went back.
3: No, not Denny. What was the other one?
0: IHOP.
3: IHOP.
0: Okay, makes you say.
3: I had to walk out. It was on Crenshaw. Yeah. I had to walk out.
0: Rob G, you a dog person, right? You're a dog person? Yeah, I'm sorry. That's why you ignore us when we start talking.
5: Sensitive subject. Respect.
0: I know. My bad.
3: That's why happened to your dog?
5: She died, Rob.
3: Oh, I'm so sorry to hear.
0: I mean, I'm laughing.
5: I mean, that was a layup. I didn't think I had to follow up that, but I appreciate it.
3: No, I didn't know that. I'm sorry to hear that.
8: So you're saving on dog food, too.
5: I am, though. Thank
0: literally,
5: you,
0: all I saw was dollar signs in his brain.
3: Dog food costs a lot of money, Rob G.
0: You don't have to pay for medicine.
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